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4: From our Westwood One studios, getting you ready for the Rams and Broncos tonight in Denver. Let's start by telling you what happened this week and today in the National Football League in Week 3. Tyler Loop, a game-winning 56-yard field goal as time expired down in Rio de Janeiro. Baltimore knocked off Dallas by a score of 34-31 to improve to 2-1. Jacksonville dominates New England 35-6. They're 2-1, but both of those teams chasing other teams in the AFC. Kansas City's now 3-0. They beat Miami 24-10. Buffalo is 3-0. They win at home against the Chargers 24-16. And get this, the Raiders are 3-0. They win 35-27 at New Orleans. Pittsburgh gets a win at home over Cincinnati by a 30-27 final. It was Indianapolis getting their first win, knocking off Houston 19-17. Meanwhile, Cleveland improves to 2-1. They beat Carolina 21-18. Detroit gets the Jets today in Detroit, 31-24 the final. Tampa Bay falls to 0-3, and Minnesota is 3-0. Minnesota wins today at Raymond James Stadium, 23-16. Elsewhere, Washington beats Seattle 33-31. San Francisco improves to 3-0, knocking off Arizona 36-30. And the New York Giants get their second win of the year, sending Tennessee to an 0-3 start, 12-7 the final today at MetLife Stadium. We're working our way toward kickoff of Sunday Night Football. Time to hear now from Nick Costos, the host of You Better You Bet on Westwood One Sports, with some of the numbers our listeners might be interested in for tonight's matchup between the Rams and the Broncos. Nick?
5: Thanks, Scott. The spread for Sunday Night Football sees Matthew Stafford and the L.A. Rams a one-point road favorite at Bo Nix and the Denver Broncos, the total 44.5. And the big injury news that has impacted this betting market, Rams star receiver Puka Nacua inactive with a hip injury, bettors all over the underdog Broncos as a result. Now, Nacua did not play Monday night against the Giants, and fellow star wideout Devontae Adams went nuts. 8 catches, 195 yards, and 2 touchdowns. But it's hard to imagine that happening again. And that's because the Broncos have arguably the best corner in football in Patrick Surtain. If Denver uses Surtain on Adams or on tight end Terrence Ferguson and they double Adams, the Rams could have difficulty sustaining offense. I like the Broncos to win a low-scoring game. As for props, Broncos running back R.J. Harvey returns to the lineup, and I like his explosiveness and think Denver uses him in the pass game. Harvey's receiving yards prop, 19.5. Scott? Back to you.
4: All right, thanks very much, Nick. As we continue with the pregame show, we'll take a closer look at tonight's matchup, and we'll hear from Denver tight end Evan Engram. This is Westwood One's coverage of the National Football League.
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7: This is the Pigskin Preacher, bringing you the word. David Basil and the Little Rock Touchdown Club have done it yet again, pulling off the coup of landing Cowboys owner Jerry Jones and former President Bill Clinton to

0: speak on October the 12th. In fact, President Clinton has sent us a message. Pigskin, I'm looking forward to seeing all you Arkansans at the Simmons Bank Arena as we talk about the glory days when the Hogs were winning championships. Y'all come out and join me and Jera as we call those Hogs. 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
8: Patriots go to the Super Bowl. This year, after a rough opener in Kansas City, they came back in the second half and paid back Jacksonville for last year's loss at home. Big part of that was Jalen Waddle, 138 receiving yards. That opens up the offense for Bo Nix. And he also has a different kind of a weapon this year in tight end Evan Engram. Someone who's always been used to lining up in the slot, behaving more like a wide receiver, is playing more like a blocking tight end this year, trying to stay on the field more and be more useful to his team as they try to get over the hump. I talked with Evan this week as he was getting ready for this matchup with the Rams and asked what he saw from a very talented defensive team on film.
9: They're a very, very fast and just physical group. They're downhill. They're wanting to punch you in the mouth. They just got a lot of juice. I know they beefed up the secondary with some acquisitions this offseason. Obviously, you got, one of the best ever up front coming back, and linebackers are athletic and playmakers. Like, they're just a very physical group. I think when you have a DNA like that, it's really, they've been playing together for a while, they just have a certain style of play. So, yeah, that's a great challenge for us, but we're excited about it. Prime time, Sunday night, it really doesn't get any better than that.
8: When you're facing, and, there aren't a lot of defensive lines that are as deep as theirs is, and, defensive fronts in general with the linebackers as well, that are as deep, as fast, you talked about it, as athletic. Does that change your responsibility specifically for this game because you're trying to handle so much that's right in front of you?
9: It's the NFL. Like, you have to respect the talent that we face, for sure. I don't think we're ever going to be, if you ask anybody on any team, we're not going to do too much, or we're not going to, overthink things. They present a lot. We prepare really well. We're going to be ready for the matchup, the great matchup that they are. I think it's just, when you just get to the competitive spirit, you want to play against good teams, you want to compete against the best, and you want to beat the best. So I think it's, we're always going to stay true to our DNA and our preparation. But obviously, yeah, there's guys over there that we're going to have to account for and be prepared for.
8: Talking with Denver Broncos tight end Evan Engram, were you as surprised as everybody else with how close you got last year, based upon how young your quarterback is, based upon the fact that there were some new faces there? A lot of people were surprised. Were you?
9: One of the coolest things about playing for Sean is the way he talks, the way he presents the opponent, the way he presents the path to getting the win. He just creates this belief in that, like, we're going to win this week. Like, we're going to win this game. We're going to do our job. We're going to prepare. We're going to execute the keys to victory. And we're going to handle any adversity well, but we're going to win this game. I think just that belief going in, week out, no matter who the opponent is, that makes it really not a surprise. I think he always says, you know, every big game, he's always walks in there. He's like, you know what, this is a big game, but you're going to play in bigger ones than this. And I just think that's so cool and very just intentional. And it just kind of sets the stage for us to go do what we do. So, no, I'm not surprised. I'm surprised, you know, we didn't win at all, honestly. But that's given us a good edge this offseason and for, you know, going forward the rest of the season.
8: Starting quick out of the gates may not be Sean Payton's specialty for all the success he's had. He's trying to start 2-1 or better for the first time in four seasons in Denver. Broncos and the Rams coming up. On return, we're going to rejoin the field and get you one step closer to kickoff time. You're listening to Sunday Night Football on Westwood One.
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20: Third down and three. St. Louis at their own 20. Warner throwing it out to the right. Makes the connection. Oh, and more. Hakeem down the sideline. Goodbye. Hakeem's going to go the distance for another touchdown. Oz Hakeem, after a short pass from Warner, goes the distance. His second long touchdown of the ball game.
8: The great Howard David with the call on CBS Radio Sports. Monday night matchup in week one of 2000 pitted the NFL's two previous Super Bowl champions. But it was the greatest show on turf that stole the show. Oz Hakeem had an 86-yard punt return touchdown in the first half to go along with that third-quarter 80-yard reception from Kurt Warner. And the defending champs were off to a flying start, outlasting Denver 41-36. Warner, the reigning MVP, threw three interceptions in the game, including a pick six. Still passed for 441 yards and three touchdowns. It was the first victory for Mike Martz as head coach after Dick Vermeil surprisingly retired following St. Louis's Super Bowl 34 championship. That is tonight's memorable moment in football history, sponsored by RK Zero Proof. Some moments are too good to forget. Make every memory count with great taste and zero alcohol. Drink differently. Drink RK. Well, these teams getting together tonight for the first time since Christmas of 22. As we said, a lot of people out there have this as their selection for who's going to face off in the Super Bowl. How's it going to go tonight? Let's find out more as we go back to Empower Field at Mile High and bring in the guys calling the action, Ryan Radke and Mike Golick. Guys.
20: Scott, it's the 462nd consecutive sellout here at Mile High tonight on a beautiful night for football. The Rams and the Broncos in this early season interconference matchup. 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All right, Mike, let's talk about what each team needs to do to win tonight. Let's start with the visiting L.A. Rams, blown out in Australia by the 49ers, blew out the Giants last week on Monday Night Football. How do they get a second straight win tonight?
0: Well, I'll be interested to see how much they use 13 personnel, three tight ends, one back. They've used it 30% of the time, and they've averaged 7 yards every time they've been in that formation. And they're good receiving tight ends and blocking tight ends with that two-headed monster of Kyron Williams and Blake Corum. Defensively, they played way more man and blitzed way more in week two than in week one. So we'll see what Chris Shula dials up tonight. And also, well, Aaron Donald, how many more plays will he play? He played 32 last week in his first game back. How much more playing time will he get?
20: And you heard him say a little while ago, it's been a long time since he's been in the altitude. So that will be something to keep an eye on. All right, let's talk about the Broncos. Much like the Rams, not very good in week one, better last week. What has to happen for them to come out on top?
0: Well, talk about tight ends as well there. Bo Nix is 10 of 12 targeting the tight ends for two touchdowns. So they're really good pass protectors, too, in trying to protect Bo Nix. But they do need to get the running game going. And as I said, as we'll talk about, this running back room has been injured. Defensively, this is what a matchup. In 25, Denver had the most sacks. In 25, the Rams gave up the least amount of sacks. Denver, though, has to slow down the Rams' running game. And to do that, are they going to have to bring up safeties to do that? If so, that's going to open up the play-action pass.
20: 79 degrees here in Denver tonight. It is breezy. There are some storms in the area. We're hoping that those are going to pass us by. Broncos won the toss. They have deferred their option to the second half. So we'll see Matthew Stafford and the Rams offense to start. Rams going with the all-white uniforms tonight. White jerseys with the blue numbers. White pants, blue and gold stripes. They have the blue helmets with the gold Rams logo on either side. Broncos, meanwhile, in the navy blue jerseys with white numbers. Navy blue pants with orange and white stripes. They have the navy blue helmets with the Bronco logo in white on either side. 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Whatever you're watching or listening, Kohl's has everything you need for game day. 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Will Lutz with the ball teed up at the 35-yard line. He will kick it away from our right to our left. Rams with two men back deep to return. Xavier Smith is on the far side of the field. And the newly promoted practice squad player, Dean Connors, on the near side. Connors a chance to return. He's got it to the 4, up to the 10, now to the 15, 20. Cuts off to the left, 25. Runs into his own man. And he goes down at about the 27-yard line. And that's where the Rams will begin. Under the direction of Matthew Stafford. Through two games, 482 yards, four touchdowns, and two picks. Kyron Williams, Blake Corum, the two-headed monster at running back. No Puka Nacua tonight. So Devontae Adams, Jordan Whittington, the wide receivers. We'll see plenty of tight ends, including Colby Parkinson, Terrence Ferguson, and Tyler Higbee. First and 10 Rams at their own 26. Stafford starts under center. Williams the single back. Adams single wide receiver split to the left. Here's the snap. Stafford back on a play fake. He'll dump it short right. Caught by Davis Allen up the sideline 35. And he's out of bounds near the 40 with the Rams first down. So right away the tight ends get involved. Allen scampers up the near sideline. They'll mark him out at the 39. A catch and run at 13. And a good start for the Rams offense.
0: Well, just what I talked about in the keys. They came out in 13 personnel. A lot of times that means run with three tight ends, but not the Rams. They will definitely throw it to the tight ends.
20: First and 10 LA at their own 39. Stafford under center. Williams the single back. Adams single wide receiver. Split wide to the right. Three tight ends in the game. Ferguson in motion from right to left. Stafford takes the snap. He's back. He'll hand it off. Williams stretching it out to the left. Numbers. And he's wrestled down at about the 42-yard line. Call it a gain of 3. Justin Sternad there on the tackle. And that'll bring up second and seven. Well, Mike, you talk about 13 personnel. Sean McVay, of course, kind of revolutionized the NFL in using this last year. Everybody's doing more of it. What challenges does that present for the defense?
0: Well, again, a lot of times you think that's a run set, so you're playing maybe more in the box on defense, and then all of a sudden the tight ends are going out for passes and are wide open like we saw in the first play.
20: Second down seven, Rams at their own 42. Two receivers left and right. Stafford gets the shotgun snap. He's back to pass, looks left, throws left, got a man. That's Allen, makes the catch, turns it up, and he's knocked down right near the sticks. It'll depend on the spot. They're going to mark him at the 48, so it'll be a yard shy. Nick Benito was there in coverage and made the tackle. Gain of six. It'll bring up third and one.
0: Third and short here, and for a Denver defense, if this is a run, does not. They're 29th in the league, giving up over 157 yards a game and over 5 yards a carry.
20: Broncos were one of the best in the league on third down a year ago. First couple of games, it hasn't been great for them. Third down and a yard. Stafford goes under center. Williams is the single back. Allen goes in motion from left to right. Stafford gets the snap. He's back. Handed off Kyren Williams. Bouncing out to the right. Gets out of an ankle tackle. Cuts it up along the numbers and picks up a first down. Diving across the 50 into Denver territory to the 48. It's a gain of four and a first down. And Kyren Williams doing it on his own to move the sticks.
0: Well, that was supposed to go up the middle. Alex Singleton came blitzing up the middle and just drove the tight end into the backfield. And Kyren Williams had to break east and west. He went right and then put a move on the outside man enough to get the first down.
20: Something to keep in mind with the Denver defense. They have missed more tackles than anyone in the NFL in the first 2 weeks. First and 10 Rams at the Broncos 48. Ball on the near side right hash. Stafford under center. Allen in motion from left to right. Here's the snap. Hand off Williams again. Straight ahead. Right hash. Breaks through a tackle. And then is driven backward. But only after he gets inside the 45. Down to the 43. It's a gain of five. And that'll bring up second and five. Well, the 2026 season is here. Experience the thrill of game day when you purchase tickets through the NFL's trusted and verified ticket partners. 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
0: So we'll put a number to that missed tackle. In week one, they missed 28 tackles. In week two, 10. So they were by far and away the worst, missing 38 tackles in the first 2 weeks.
20: Second down five from the Broncos, 43. Stafford under center. Adams, after a brief respite, back in, split wide to the right. Here's the snap. Stafford back on a play fake. Rush coming, steps up, looking, double clutches, sidearm to throw, and it's incomplete. He was trying to find Tyler Higbee at about the 30-yard line. Had a defender right on his back. That was Riley Moss. And now a third and five coming up for L.A.
0: Talanoa Hufanga blitzed from the outside. He got picked up pretty well, but it did bother Stafford a little bit.
20: So a third and five now for L.A. Stafford into the huddle, fans making noise, trying to affect this Rams offense. Stafford will line up in the shotgun for the first time. He's got three receivers split left. Adams single man to the right. Stafford back in the shotgun. Williams to his right. Here's the snap. Stafford back, looks left, double clutches, steps up and down he goes. Sacked by Nick Benito. The Broncos, who led the NFL in sacks a year ago, see Benito get home to sack Matthew Stafford. Mark it back at the 47. Loss of about four on the play, and that'll bring out the punt team.
0: So it was third and five. If they had gained any yards but not a first down, I think they would have gone for it. They're in plus territory, but they lost four, so punt team comes out immediately.
20: So Ethan Evans is out to punt. Chris Abrams drain back deep to return, standing around the 10-yard line. Evans waits at his own 39, gets the snap, drops the nose of the football. It's a high end over end punt. Abrams drain signals for a fair catch. He's got it about the 14-yard line. And that's where Bo Nix and the Broncos will start when we return. 10:58 to go first quarter. No score between the Rams and Broncos. This is Westwood One's coverage of the National Football League.
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20: 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Rams took the ball into Broncos territory, but Nick Benito with a third down sack forces a 33-yard punt. And so the Broncos now will start at their own 14-yard line, first down and 10, under the direction of Bo Nix. Through two games, 419 yards, couple of touchdowns, couple of picks. J.K. Dobbins will start at tailback tonight. No Marvin Mims at wide receiver. He's out with a foot injury. Cortland Sutton, Jalen Waddle, Troy Franklin are the wideouts. Evan Engram is the tight end. Nix will line up under center. He's got two receivers left, single man to the right. Dobbins is the running back. Nix waits, gets the snap, turns, hands it off. Dobbins running left, tripped up, and down he goes in the backfield. Great penetration that time by the Rams defense. Back at the 12-yard line, it was Jalen Watson, the free agent corner from Kansas City. It's a loss of two. Negative play right off the bat will make it second and 12.
0: Yeah, and this Denver backfield, Dobbins has a hip. Left the game last week. R.J. Harvey has a hammy. He didn't play in week two. They put Jonah Coleman, a rookie running back, on IR.
20: Other than that, everything's going great for the Broncos running backs. Nix in the gun, gets the snap on second and 12. He'll swing it out left side, caught by R.J. Harvey across the 15. And he's ridden down up at about the 18-yard line. Quentin Lake made the tackle. Harvey will get a gain of six on that play. And now third down coming up. It'll be third down and about six. Where Bo Nix so far this season, 8 of 17 on third down. His passer rating of 23.3 is the lowest in the NFL entering this weekend. Third down and six here for the Broncos. Two receivers go right, two to the left. Nix will line up in the shotgun. Tyler Bidet checks in at running back. He lines up to the left of Nix. Waddle in motion from left to right. Three receivers now to that right side. Nick stands right foot in front of left, gets the snap, back to throw against the four-man rush. Has time, now flush, moving to his right. He's just going to throw this one away into the Rams bench and incomplete. So the Broncos go three and out. Byron Young applied the pressure, and nothing doing for the Denver offense. That'll bring out the punt team and Jeremy Crawshaw.
0: Yeah, this Ram defense, they can just rotate players in. Again, we talked about the top, Aaron Donald played 32 plays last week, so is he in line to play more and add more to the rotation?
20: Crawshaw will punt. Xavier Smith back to return, standing around his own 32-yard line. Crawshaw, the second-year punter out of Florida, waits on the snap from Mitchell Fraboni, who will send it back to him. Crawshaw has it chest high, takes his time. It's an end-over-end punt. Smith moving to his right. He's across the 35. He'll let the ball bounce. It takes a sideways bounce near the sideline, and it'll bounce out of bounds at around the 37-yard line, maybe the 38. They will spot it at the 37. It's a 44-yard punt with no return. 9:27 to go first quarter. No score between the Broncos and Rams. 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
20: 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Well, the Broncos come in tonight having won 9 straight games against NFC opponents. That's the longest active streak in the NFL against a team from the other conference. The second longest streak, that belongs to the Rams. They've won 8 straight games against AFC opponents. So something's got to give here tonight. Each team has had the ball. Each team has punted once. The punt game is something to keep an eye on tonight, Mike. We mentioned the breeze. You were down on the field before the game. Guys were having trouble.
0: Yeah, the wind is blowing across the field, and no punt returners in warmups look comfortable getting underneath the punt. More than a few let them bounce like we just saw there. But they were really struggling in pregame.
20: Rams will start at their own 37, first down and 10. Stafford will line up under center. Blake Corum checks in at running back. Single receiver Devontae Adams is wide left. Here's the snap. Stafford back on a play fake. Rolling to his left, plants his feet, steps up, throws deep down the right side. That's caught, and that is Devontae Adams across the 45 of the Broncos and all the way down to about the 42. Surtain was in coverage. It's a gain of 21 on the pass to Devontae Adams. All kinds of time for Stafford to find his favorite target.
0: So looking forward to that matchup. They have 4 career games against one another. 22 targets for Adams against Surtain. He's caught 13 of them for 172 yards and 2 touchdowns, and he's 1-for-1 tonight.
20: From the Denver 41, first down and 10. Stafford under center, Corum the single back. He'll get the handoff. He cuts left in between the hash marks, finds a hole. He's inside the 35 and down to about the 34-yard line. So that'll be a run of 7 for Blake Corum on his first touch of the night. That'll bring up 2nd and 3. Just to tag what you were saying, Mike, coming into tonight, first 2 games, Pat Surtain had given up a total of 3 catches for 20 yards. Adams just got him for 21 on his first of the night.
0: Yeah, it's a matchup we're going to keep an eye on all night. Adams coming off just a monster game last week, 195 yards on 8 catches.
20: 4th most productive game of his career. Stafford under center gets the snap. Back handed off. This is Corum, right hash, and this time nowhere to go. Might have lost a yard on the play. Back to the 35-yard line. DJ Jones was there for the stop. And now it'll be 3rd and 4. 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
0: That's really something Denver could use, having the D linemen make the tackles on the running plays and not have to bring up safeties or run blitz the linebackers.
20: 3rd down and 4 for the Rams. Stafford will line up in the shotgun. He's got Corum to his right. 3 receivers, including Adams, bunch left. Single man out to the right. Stafford lifts his left leg, gets the shotgun snap. He's back to pass. He looks. He throws over the middle, nearly intercepted. He was trying to find Ferguson, the tight end, who slipped and fell. Talanoa Hufanga almost picked it off. And now Ferguson, slow to his feet, is limping on his right leg as he heads to the sideline.
0: Yeah, it looked like they got tangled up. And the ball just got tipped a little bit by Singleton, the linebacker. Ferguson went down. As you mentioned, went off under his own power, but certainly limping.
20: Offense is staying on the field. Rams in the first 2 games are 1 of 3 on 4th down. This is 4th down and 4. Stafford will line up in the shotgun. Rams go empty. Three receivers left, two right. Here's the snap. Stafford back, looks right, throws right. Williams has got it, and that is a first down. At the 30-yard line, a diving catch by Kyren Williams. Gain of five, and the Rams move the sticks.
0: Yeah, he was about a step or two ahead of Brandon Jones, and Stafford really put that ball wide. Excellent catch.
20: Rams going up tempo now, first and 10 from the 30. Denver bringing a substitution in, and now we've got a whistle.
0: Oh, there's a red flag out. Sean Payton threw the flag, wondering if it's a catch, I believe.
20: Yeah, there was a number of players and coaches on the Broncos sideline who were saying that Williams did not catch it cleanly. Here's Bill Vinovich, the referee.
7: Denver is challenging the ruling on the field of a completed catch.
20: So they will take a look and see if it was a catch. 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
20: 7:07 to go, first quarter. No score between the Rams and the Broncos. Mike, pretty quick review. The answer is a catch for Kyren Williams.
0: Yeah.
20: Paul stands.
0: And normally a coach, there's someone in the booth that looks at the replay and will signal down to the coach to throw the red flag. But that play was right in front of the coaches. I wonder if they just took it upon themselves to go ahead and throw that flag.
20: Don't miss all the NFL excitement Sunday on CBS and Fox. 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First and 10 Rams at the Denver 30. Two receivers left and right. Stafford in the shotgun. He's got Williams in the backfield to his right. Going to call Tyler Higbee in from the right side, closer to the line of scrimmage. Play clock down to four. Stafford gets the shotgun snap. Back to pass. Looking. Fires over the middle. That's caught. That's Higbee inside the 20 for a first down. Down to the 17. Sternot in coverage and made the stop. And the Rams are in the Lowe's red zone. Find what you need to get projects done from brands you trust at prices you'll love. Lowe's, we help. You save. Gain a 12 on that laser over the middle to Tyler Higbee.
0: Right over the middle of the field, right in front of the linebacker, in front of Stranad.
20: From the Denver 17, ball is on the near side right hash. First down and 10. Stafford to the gun, two receivers left, two right. Higbee in short motion from the right. Stafford wants the snap. He's got it. Fakes the handoff. Back to throw. Moving to his right. Rush coming. Stafford pumps and now just throws it into the ground. Down at the feet of Higbee. Stafford was outside the tackle box. Zach Allen applied the pressure. And that'll bring up second and 10.
0: So since Terrence Ferguson, the tight end, went out and went to the locker room under his own power, they've been in that 13 personnel, three tight ends a lot. Now they've been going to 11 personnel, just one tight end, three wide receivers and a back.
20: Second down and 10. From the Denver 17, Two receivers left, two right. Adams is in the slot on the right side. Stafford had been in the gun. He walks up to the line of scrimmage. Williams in his hip pocket. Now Stafford falls back into the gun. Williams off to his left. Play clock at three. Stafford waits. He wants the snap. He's got it. Blitz coming up the middle. It's picked up. Stafford throws right sideline. That's caught by Higbee, who's knocked out of bounds as soon as he made the catch. Brandon Jones with the tackle. And that's a gain of just a couple of yards. It'll bring up third down and long as the rain is now falling here in Denver. Update from the Rams. Terrence Ferguson, questionable to return. It's an ankle injury.
0: And he was dealing with an ankle injury through the week. So we'll see if he can come back.
20: So they put the ball at the 15-yard line, make it third down and eight. Late rain falling. Fans on their feet. Two receivers left and right. Stafford in the gun with Williams to his left. Stafford barking toward the line of scrimmage. Play clock down to one. Here's the snap. Stafford back under pressure. Steps up looking. He's going to run. Stafford to the 10. Stafford covers up the ball. Dives down to the 5. And that's a first down. Matthew Stafford stepped up. Had nobody open and said, I'll take it myself. He scrambles for 9. It's first and goal, L.A.
0: Well, that's something you don't see often with Matthew Stafford. Take it up. Now, he does have career over 1,300 yards rushing, but that's 100 years in the league.
20: Six rushes minus 2 yards yeah. In his first two games this year. First and goal from the 5, and this is where they love Davante Adams in the red zone. Blake Corum is the running back. Stafford will line up under center. Adams is not on the field. Jordan Whittington, single man to the right. He'll come in short motion. 10th play of the drive. Stafford back on a play fake. Rolls right, throws right, and it's incomplete. Diving attempt made by Higbee down around the 2-yard line. He was unable to come up with it, and that'll bring up a second down and goal and check it. That was Colby Parkinson, the other tight end, who was unable to hang on. Adams will check back in for second down.
0: Since 2025, three players have caught 10 red zone passes. Adams, Puka, and Colby, who we just talked about, Colby Parkinson, and he leads away with 16 receptions.
20: Second down and goal from the 5-yard line. Rams have run 17 plays, 11 of them in Broncos territory. Stafford lines up under center. Adams to the right, now sprints in motion to the left, and we've got movement up front. Flags fly.
0: Everybody pointing at everybody else. That's what you do.
20: I think the Rams may have called timeout.
1: Prior to any movement, first charge timeout, Los Angeles.
20: So Sean McVay took the timeout from the sideline before this second down and goal snap for the Rams with exactly 5 minutes to go in the first quarter and no score. Stay tuned at the end of the third quarter for our nostalgic moment of the week sponsored by Pfizer. 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
0: Speaking of nostalgia, it's alumni night here.
20: It is.
0: And during the week, they had like 130 alumni go check out the new facility. There's like 45 alumni here tonight. When I was on the field before the game, I was going to go say hi to some of them, but then I saw that a lot of them were linemen who really blocked me well. And some running backs who I missed tackles on, so I didn't want to say hi to them. I don't need that in my life right now.
20: Sources indicate you don't have a lot of friends from your time playing. Very reliable sources have told me.
0: Talking to my family again?
20: Second, I cannot reveal my sources. Mike, I'm a journalist. I protect my sources at all costs. Thanks, Junior. Second down and goal from the 5. Stafford under center. Adams split wide left. Williams is the running back. Stafford gets the snap. He's back on a play fake. Rolling right, throws right. Caught by Higbee. Turns it up, diving for the pylon. And he is in. Touchdown, Rams. A 5-yard touchdown pass to Tyler Higbee. And the Rams strike first. 4:55 to go in the first quarter. 6-0 L.A. And the extra point try coming up.
0: It's like the play earlier to Colby Parkinson. They love the tight ends. Love them blocking. Love them catching passes. And it really does throw a defense off.
20: No tight end in Rams history has more touchdown catches than Tyler Higbee. Add another one to the ledger. And that'll bring on Harrison Nevis for the point after try. Joe Cardona will snap. Ethan Evans, the punter, will hold. Nevis signals he's ready. Snap is on the way. It's perfect. Ball is down. Kick is up. It is right down the middle, and it is good. 4:55 to go first quarter. Rams on top of the Broncos 7-0. 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
20: 4:55 to go first quarter. 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Good night coughs. 11 plays, 63 yards, 4:32 off the clock. Rams converted on fourth down, and then it was a 5-yard touchdown pass to Tyler Higbee. And L.A. jumps on top on the road.
0: Also, Kobe Parkinson, a tight end who did not practice on Wednesday or Thursday because of a knee, he went into the locker room. I talk so much about 13 personnel, three tight ends. Really tough to have three tight ends on the field when they're in the locker room.
20: Well, they got five on their active roster, yeah. So they got three left right now. Mebus will kick it away. Bidet and Katsis back deep. And this one is headed into the end zone. Katsis has it. He'll drop to his right knee. That'll be a touchback. And the ball will come out to the 35-yard line. Well, the Rams, when they score first, they've won 12 of their last 13 games. This Rams offense so far has been clicking pretty well here tonight, save for that third down sack.
0: As you mentioned, a lot of plays already been run in Denver territory.
20: So let's see what the Broncos do on their second drive after going three and out. Broncos only averaging 15 points per game in their first two. Knicks will line up under center. Dobbins is the running back. Receivers left and right. Nate Adkins, the tight end, will go in motion from left to right. Now back out to the left. Knicks takes the snap, fakes the toss, rolls out to his right, being chased, throws down the numbers, tipped and nearly intercepted. And that ball should have been picked off. Boy, Bo Nix putting the ball in harm's way. He threw that one up there, and Jalen Watson is going to be kicking himself. He got both hands on that ball and just couldn't bring it down. Nix dodges a bullet. It'll be second and 10.
0: I cannot believe he threw that ball. I mean, he rolled right, he threw it back a little bit, and you're right in the hands of the defender.
20: So that'll bring up a second down and 10. Jalen Waddle was the intended receiver. Knicks in the shotgun, slot left, single man right. Here's the snap. Knicks back, looks right, double clutches, throws right, caught on the numbers. Turning outside is Cortland Sutton, and Sutton's going to have a first down up to the 45-yard line. Made the catch, turned out to the sideline, and by the time Quentin Lake was able to make the tackle, it's a gain of 10.
0: 6'4", 215. You love those little routes where his back ends up to the defense. He can just wall off the defender. And then normally you see those wide receivers spinning to the outside like he did to get the extra yards.
20: Sutton, a Pro Bowler last year, top 15 in the league in receiving yards. First and 10 Broncos at their own 45. Receivers left and right, tight ends on either end of the line. Here's the snap. Nix is back. He'll hand it off Dobbins. Jump cut to his left between the hash marks. And he'll take it out to the 49-yard line. In a four before Josiah Stewart could make the tackle. Here comes second and six. If you're 55 and up, T-Mobile has plans built just for you. 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Second down and six. Clock moving. 3:47 to go first quarter. 7-0 Rams on top. Nix will put his hands under center. Two receivers stack right. Two tight ends left. R.J. Harvey in the game as the running back. Engram, the tight end, in motion from left to right. Nix back on a play fake. Sets up the screen to Harvey. Has it right side of the numbers. He's tripped up just across the 50. Keeps his feet and then dives forward down to about the Rams' 46-yard line. That'll go as a gain of five. And now the Broncos will have third and short, third and about a yard and a half.
0: That was a nice quick play. Quick screen. Lineman out in front of him. Gave him some room. Then he kept his balance. Very nice to make it third and short. Well, I thought it was going to be about third and four. Third and one.
20: Broncos in their first two games, just 6 of 23 on third down. That's 29th in the league. Two receivers stack left, single man right. Engram, the tight end, is a wing to the right. Nix will line up in the shotgun. He's got Bidet in the backfield to his left. Here's the snap, handoff. Bidet off the right side, and he's got the first down. Boy, had to hold it close quickly, but he was able to get enough. Surging forward for a yard, and Denver has its second first down of the game.
0: Bidet went in motion and then came back. That's one thing that's been different, Ryan, about this offense under Davis. Webb calling plays. They've been in motion 66% of the time. It was never above 52% with Peyton calling the plays here in Denver. So they're moving a lot more before snap.
20: First down and 10. Ball at the Rams' 44-yard line on the far side right hash. Three receivers left, single man right. Nix in the shotgun with Dobbins to his right. Here's the snap. Blitz coming. Nix rolling out to his right. Plants his feet. Looks back. Throws down the middle. Got a man wide open. It's incomplete. But a flag is down. He was looking for Troy Franklin, who may have gotten grabbed as he was coming out of his break.
0: I think Emmanuel Forbes is going to get called for holding.
1: That's the third.
20: So that will go against Forbes, and because it's pass interference, that's going to take the ball all the way down close to the red zone. Well, now they're walking back. They had gone all the way down to about the 20-yard line. They're going to mark it at the 29. That is our first penalty of the game, but it could be a costly one, 15-yarder against Emmanuel Forbes.
0: Yeah. He lost his balance, so as he lost his balance, he just grabbed the shirt of Troy Franklin. It was basically like, okay, I'm falling down. I'm going to take this interference call because you'll be wide open if I don't.
20: Better to give up the 15 and the touchdown. First down and 10 from the Rams 29. Nix in the shotgun, slot right, single man left. Engram is flexed off the left end of the line. Nix waits, Harvey in the backfield. Here's the snap. Nix is back, plants his feet. Rush coming. Nix backs up. Now rolling out to his right, being chased by Young. Heaves it back across the field into trouble, and it's knocked down incomplete. Quentin Lake went up to try to pick it off, but Cortland Sutton came over like a help side defender in basketball to swat that one away. And I'll tell you, Bo Nix has dodged a couple of bullets.
0: All right, Sean Payton is going to have to sit down Bo Nix whenever he's on the sideline next and say, son, the only thing worse than us having to punt is you throwing interceptions. So let's not put the ball in harm's way like he's done twice.
20: I mean, he was almost all the way to the right side numbers and threw that back outside the left numbers off 1 foot. Second down and 10 from the 29. Nix in the shotgun, two receivers right, one left. Here's the snap, going to hand it off to Harvey on a draw up the middle. And he spins his way down to the 25-yard line for a gain of four. That'll bring up third and six. Trent McDuffie from his corner spot made the stop.
0: Well, the new corners coming over from Kansas City along with Jalen Watson. Certainly helping the secondary out.
20: Let's see what the Broncos can do now on this third down. Mention the struggles they've had so far this season. Bidet is the running back to the right of Nix. Two receivers left, one to the right. Engram is on the right end of the line. Nix bends toward the line of scrimmage. Play clock is at 9. Nix gets the snap. Blitz coming up the middle. Nix looking left. Throws left side. Incomplete. Trying to get the ball into the hands of Waddle. And great coverage out there by Jalen Watson. On fourth down, that'll bring out Will Lutz in the field goal team.
0: Excellent coverage. And the Rams threw a blitz that way. And Tyler Bidet did a nice job picking up. That's why he's out there on third down. He returns kicks, catches the ball out of backfield, and picks up the blitz extremely well, but excellent coverage by Jalen Watson.
20: So here is Will Lutz for a 43-yard attempt. He is 3 for 3 so far this year.
5: trying to get the Broncos on the board. For a Boney will snap. Crawshaw will hold. And the kick from Lutz is on the way. It is no good. It hit the left upright and glanced away. And the Broncos are turned away. Breaking the action with 1:19 to go in the first quarter. 7-0 Rams. 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
5: 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You wonder if it was a factor in that Will Lutz missed field goal.
0: Yeah, well, that ball just hooked and caught the upright. Like I said, it is definitely blowing well across the field.
5: Rams start now with their own 33, first down and 10. Stafford under center. He'll hand it off to Kyren Williams. Along the right hash 40, breaks outside 45 to the 50, 45 to the 40. Cuts left and he's tripped up down near the Denver 35. They'll mark him at the 37. Riley Moss made a touchdown saving tackle, but only after a run of 30 for Kyren Williams.
0: Again, been an Achilles heel for the Broncos, giving up over 157 yards a game on the ground. And when you have the ball controlled on you when you're getting run on, that proves for it to be a long night for the defense.
5: Well, the Rams before that play were averaging 9 yards per play on first down. That's only gone up. Longest run of the year for L.A. First and 10 from the Broncos 37. Stafford takes the under center snap. Handoff Williams dancing left. Finds a crease in between the hash marks. Surging across the 35. And he's down to the 34-yard line. That's a gain of 3 on a run that easily could have been a loss of 5. But a good jump cut by Kyren Williams makes it a positive play.
0: And a lot of times you see tight ends coming across the field on kickout blocks. But Kanate Mumfield has been doing it. A wide receiver for the Rams. All 6'1", 188 of them.
5: Speaking of tight ends, Terrence Ferguson is back in the game for L.A. Second down and 7 from the Denver 34. Stafford under center, just 3 seconds left in the quarter. Stafford waiting, and the Rams are not going to run a play. We have reached the end of the first quarter in Denver. With the score, the Rams 7 and the Broncos nothing. 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

0: Nothing. Total yards in that first quarter, 123 for the Rams, just 29 for the Broncos. And Mike, how about this? The Rams ran 9 first down plays. They got 96 yards on those 9 plays. Talk about staying ahead of the sticks.
1: Yeah. Again, this Denver defense, we know what it does against the pass, but against the run, they're struggling, and that's really then hurts the overall defense.
0: Second down and 7 for the Rams. They have it moving right to left in between the hash marks at the Denver 4. Stafford under center. Williams the running back. Here's the snap. Stafford back on a play fake. Plants his feet. Steps up in the pocket. Looks. Throws down the left side. Williams is there. Makes the catch. Was he in bounds? They're going to talk about it. Yes, he was. Out of bounds at the 16. It's a gain of 18 yards. A perfectly thrown ball by Stafford, and Kyren Williams toe taps on the sideline.
1: Wow, what a great throw and great catch. He just got that right toe down, went the real route on Alex Singleton, got ahead of him before a fumble could get there.
0: Rams are 5 of 7 scoring touchdowns in the red zone so far. They've got it now with the Denver 16. Stafford under center, brings Ferguson in motion from left to right. Here's the snap, handoff, Williams up the middle, breaks a tackle, 15, down to the 10, and he's spun down around the 8. More nifty running from Kyren Williams. 8 yards on that one. It'll be second down and 2.
1: But he has an initial hole, so you have to credit that offensive line. He didn't even get touched, and then he made on the second level the tackle missed again. We talked about the Broncos lead the league in missed tackles so far. But that's after he got to the second level. This offensive line is opening holes.
0: Second down and 2 for the Rams. Ball sitting at the 8-yard line of the Broncos. Single receiver out to the right is Jordan Whittington. 3 tight ends in the game. Blake Corum in at running back. Whittington in motion from right to left. Stafford gets the snap. Back with a play fake. Rolling right. He's going to throw it away. Incomplete. He was trying to get it to Whittington. Brandon Jones from his safety spot applied the pressure. And now it'll be 3rd down and 2.
1: Yeah, good defensive call there. Jones coming up from the outside did not give Matthew Stafford the corner. Had really nowhere to go with the ball. Smart play just throwing it away.
0: Stafford will stand outside the huddle as that play call comes into his helmet. Now jogs into the huddle. Rams tightly bunched around their quarterback to hear the call. 3rd down and 2 with the 8-yard line. Stafford will line up under center. Whittington remains the single receiver, split to the right. 3 tight ends in the game. Davis Allen in motion from left to right. Here's the snap. Handoff. Corum cuts it up along the hash marks. He's got the 1st down to the 5. And then is wrapped up by Hufunga and driven backwards. There is a penalty flag on the play. Yeah. And this is going to be a hold.
2: Holding. Offense number 73. 10-yard penalty. He's 3rd down.
0: Steve Avila, the left guard, gets called for the hold. So instead of the 1st down run, it'll cost the Rams 10 and now put him in 3rd and long, 3rd and 12.
1: Yeah, Avila was on the backside trying to cut off a nose tackle who was to his inside. That's a tough block for an old lineman to come and try and reach someone who's on your inside when you're going that way and just put his arms around him, wrap him up. That was an easy call.
0: So move it back to the 18-yard line. The Rams have been among the least penalized team in the league the last couple of years. 2 receivers stack right, Adams single man left. Stafford to the shotgun, Kyren Williams to his left. Ferguson sprints in motion from left to right. Stafford bends toward the line, now stands up straight, lifts his left leg. Waiting, points to his left, sends Williams to the left end of the line. Stafford looks to his left, play clock at 12. Here's the snap, Stafford back, screen right side is dropped. Tried to get that one into the hands of Kanate Mumfield. Hit him in the chest. He just flat dropped it, and that'll bring out the field goal team.
1: Yeah, I don't think that one was going to get a 1st down anyway. I think that was just trying to be a safe play to see if possibly you could break one chip shot field goal either way.
0: So Harrison Mevis, who has missed his only attempt, it came from 43 last week, will try to get on the board. Coming into week 3, he and Cameron Dicker were the only 2 guys without a made field goal. Dicker did have a field goal today in Buffalo, although the Chargers lost the game and fell to 0-3. Mevis with a 36-yard attempt. Mevis is running. Snap on the way. Ball down. The kick from Mevis is up. It's end over end, and it is good. And the Rams add to their lead. A reminder that for every field goal made tonight and throughout the season, Barbasol will make a donation to Kurt and Brenda Warner's Treasure House, a living community for adults with disabilities. Barbasol shaving cream, an American original for over 100 years. Close Shave America, Close Shave Barbasol. 13-17 to go first half. Rams on top, 10-0. 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
4: 13-17 to go, second quarter. 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Seven plays, 49 yards, 3:02 off the clock. Field goal by Harrison Nevis from 36 yards, but the Rams had an opportunity for more. That holding penalty negated what would have been a first down run. Rams would have had first and goal at the 5. Nevis now to kick it away. And this will be Katsas on the far side at the 5. Across the 10, 15, up to the 20, 25, out to the sideline, 30. Puts his head down, takes a shot, and is brought down by Quentin Lake at about the 31-yard line. Ryan Radke, Mike Golick here in the Granger broadcast booth in Denver. 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
5: Denver's only run 11 plays. They need to get some kind of sustained drive going.
4: Yeah, they have the 10-yard pass to Cortland Sutton, the 10 other plays for a grand total of 19 yards. Knicks will line up in the shotgun, both Dobbins and Harvey in the game. Receivers either side. Now Harvey motions out to the left. Knicks takes the shotgun snap. Handoff Dobbins running up the middle between the hash marks. Stutters his feet. And he finds a little bit of room. He's able to lean forward out to about the 33, maybe the 34. Call it a gain of 3. And that'll bring up second down and 7. Aaron Donald, who sat out that first play, is back on the field for the Rams. Mike mentioned played just over 30 snaps a week ago in his season debut, but has not been in the altitude for a while.
5: He hasn't. Got to be something to think about what he's going to be when he ramps up and is really 100%.
4: Second down and 7. Knicks under center. Two receivers stacked left. Two tight ends right. Dobbins is the running back. Here's the snap. Knicks back on a play fake. Sets his feet. Looks. Throws short left. Caught by Dobbins. Turns it up. Ducks under a tackle from Omar Spates. But Spates got enough of him to bring him down. Across the 35, up to the 38-yard line. Call it a gain of about 4 on the play. And now a third down and short coming up for Denver.
5: Always incumbent on the defense. When we're seeing a league with shorter passes, especially to the outside, and that puts a receiver and a defender in a one-on-one situation, it's always who wins that battle. And that one, Spates won the battle.
4: Third down at about 3.5 now. Mixing the shotgun. He's got Bidet to his left. Three receivers right, including the tight end, Ingram. Single man to the left. Knicks looks out to his right, bends towards the line of scrimmage. Waits, gets the snap. Back to throw. Looking, fires right side numbers. Incomplete, trying to find Waddle. Knocked away by McDuffie, and the Broncos will punt it away. And that is why you go get a Trent McDuffie.
5: Boy, investment in the new corner certainly is paying off. Excellent coverage. Again, a lot of times on those slant routes, the defender will get in trouble with their offhand, keeping it around the hip. He doesn't do it at all. McDuffie uses that left hand to knock the ball away. Great job.
4: So Crawshaw will come on to punt. Xavier Smith back deep to return. Crawshaw standing just inside his own 25-yard line. Fraboni sends it back to him, face mask high. Crawshaw spins the ball, hits a wobbling kick. Smith running up, signals fair catch, and he's got it at his own 21-yard line. And that's where the Rams will have it when we return after a 41-yard punt. 11:45 to go, second quarter. Rams 10, Broncos nothing. 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
4: 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Rams 10, Broncos nothing. First and 10 LA from their own 21. Stafford under center, two receivers right, takes the snap, back on a play fake, sets his feet, steps up, throws short right, and it's dropped by Blake Corum. Had it in his hands at the 15-yard line, but couldn't hang on. Justin Sternad was in coverage, and that'll bring up second down and 10.
5: Well, you mentioned it's a light rain falling, and that sometimes, Ryan, is worse for ball control, slipping when the ball is just a little bit wet. It's just a little bit slick. Sometimes it can hurt routes or footing, and sometimes the ball is slick and goes right out of your hands.
4: Stafford, 8 of 15, 84 yards and a touchdown. Second down 10 from his own 21. He'll line up with the shotgun with Corum to his left. Three receivers, including Adams to the right, single man left. Here's the snap. Stafford back, looks right, throws right. Higbee with a diving catch. They'll mark him at about the 25. Alex Singleton was in coverage. Gain of 4. And now a third down and 6 coming up for the Rams.
5: Yeah, they'll give that up. Not really a chance to run after the catch to gain any more yards. So Denver will definitely give that route up as long as you're not getting yards after.
4: Well, they definitely need to get off the field here. I mean, the Rams, they've had the ball three times. All three of their drives, they've ran at least 7 plays. This is third down and 6. Two receivers left, single man right. Stafford to the gun. Ferguson goes in motion from right to left. Here's the snap. Stafford back. Throws down the right sideline. Incomplete. Flags down. Three of them, as a matter of fact. That was intended for Mumfield, and Riley Moss just grabbed a hold of him.
7: Pass interference. Defense number 21. Spot foul. First down.
5: Yeah, all the refs emptied their pockets on that one. They just lofted it in there. Yeah, again, you make the choice of, do I get beat for a touchdown or do I get a penalty? And Riley Moss chose the right answer there.
4: Don't miss all the NFL action next Sunday at 9:30 a.m. Eastern on NFL Network when the Washington Commanders meet the Indianapolis Colts live from London. Of course, you can also hear that game right here on many of these same stations, the Westwood One Sports app or at westwoodonesports.com. 13-yard penalty. First and 10 Rams at their own 37. Stafford under center with an I formation behind him. They'll hand it off to Corum. Runs right to the numbers. And Corum churns his legs forward. Picks up about a yard. Not much there. And it'll bring up second and 9. A host of blue jerseys there to bring him down.
5: And, you know, it's just deflating as a defense. You get him third and decently long, and you get a penalty like that. Again, Riley Moss, he had to do it or it was going to be 6 the other way. But still, to get beat, have a penalty, and have him get a first down, staying on the field more, just gets physically and mentally draining.
4: Officially a gain of 2. Second down, 8 from the 39. Twin receivers left and right. Stafford in the shotgun. He's got Corum to his right side. Here's the snap. Stafford back, looking. Plenty of time. Double clutches. Throws short. Over the middle. Caught by Corum. Turns outside the right hash and then is hit immediately and dropped. It'll be just a gain of 1 to the 40. Sternad on the tackle. And now a 3rd and 7 for L.A.
5: That time Vance Joseph just rushed 3, the D coordinator, and dropped 8. They were just saying, okay, we're going to sit, and made Stafford check it all the way down. And again, catch the ball, get tackled right away, 3rd and long. See if Denver can get off the field now.
4: Rams need their own 47 for a first down. 2 of 5 on 3rd down so far. Two receivers left and right. Stafford back in the shotgun with Kyren Williams to his left. Stafford walks toward the line of scrimmage, yells something to his offensive line, falls back into the gun. Play clock is at two. Here's the snap. Stafford back, looking, swings it out right side. Caught by Ferguson. Blockers in front. Cuts inside 45, and he dives forward for a first down. And I think that ankle is really bothering Ferguson. He made the catch. He was stumbling forward, got tripped up.
5: Yeah.
4: Still had the presence of mind to dive near midfield. It's a catch and run of nine, but again, he'll limp off to the sideline.
5: So he went off the sideline before, went into the locker room, came back out, came on the field, now limping again. It's an injury that he was dealing with during the week as well.
4: So Ferguson will check out again, but he does pick up a first down. And again, the Broncos just unable to get off the field. They have been out there a lot.
5: Denver had six up that time, just rushed four. And a lot of times you do that to try and fool the offensive line to not know where the four are going to come from and try and get a free rusher. They didn't. Through that quick screen, get the yards, get the first down. Denver defense still on the field.
4: This will be the Rams' 30th play of the first half. Slot right, single man left. Stafford under center. Corum is the running back. Mumfield in motion from right to left. Stafford gets the snap. Back on a play fake. Pressure coming. Steps up. Stutters his feet. Throws short left. That's caught, but it's going nowhere. Corum made the catch, but Sternad was right on his back. Brings him down for a loss of one. Good open field tackle by Justin Sternad to make it second and 11.
5: And right now on the pass protection, the Rams are winning on the pass rush of the Denver Broncos. Back staying in and blocking, picking up blitzes. Hufanga came that time from his safety position, got picked up. But again, tackle is made right when the ball is caught. End up losing yards.
4: Tyler Higbee back in. Devontae Adams back in. Second down and 11. Rams have it at their own 48 on the near side left hash. 8:25 to go first half. 10-0 LA. Trips right, single man left. Stafford in the shotgun, lifts his left leg, gets the snap, back to throw, blitz coming. Stafford throws down the middle, incomplete. He was looking for Mumfield, who got tangled up with Alex Singleton. No flags on the play, and now it'll be third and long. Rams sideline is barking for a flag. The back judge just shakes his head no.
5: Yeah, that's when you kind of tangle up and fall that way, they're not going to call, and I don't think they should. I think Singleton had really good coverage that time. Mumfield tried to go in behind him, and they just got tangled up in the legs.
4: So now a third down and 11. Rams need the Broncos 41 for a first down. Stafford in the shotgun with Kyren Williams to his left. Two receivers go to the right. Adams single man left. Stafford bends toward the line of scrimmage. Play clock down to one. The Rams may have to take another timeout. Here's the snap. Stafford back. He's looking. He throws right sideline. Wide open Mumfield. Makes the catch, and he's out of bounds with a first down. Boy, I think Sean McVay was trying to call timeout. They didn't give it to him. And Stafford hits Mumfield for a gain of 15.
5: Yeah, Sean was going, timeout, timeout. No. We're good. Riley Moss playing third and 11. I get giving a little bit of a cushion. But boy, he gave a lot of cushion, and Mumfield just ran him off.
4: It's like the basketball coach when the guy pulls up from 30 feet. No!
5: Yes!
4: Good shot.
5: Absolutely.
4: Well, first and 10 now from the Broncos 37. Stafford will line up under center. Williams is the single back. Whittington is the only wide receiver. He split wide to the right, and now McVay has got to take a
5: timeout. That time he got right in front of the ref's face and called timeout.
4: Well, there was some confusion there. The Rams started to break the huddle. Stafford was still down on a knee, and it looked like some of the offensive linemen weren't clear on what they wanted to do. You can stream the NFL on Westwood One for free, sponsored by LinkedIn Ads. 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Well, that's the advantage Mike having a future Hall of Famer at quarterback.
5: Yeah.
4: He can make up for some mistakes.
5: And by the way, Matthew Stafford has thrown for 111 yards. What does that mean? He is now the only quarterback to throw for 20,000 yards with two different franchises.
4: Did it for the Lions and now has done it for the Rams. Earlier in the game, surpassed 65,000 career passing yards. Sixth on the all-time list. Stafford under center. First down and 10. Ball is at the Broncos 37-yard line. Here's the snap. Stafford back on a play fake. Looks, throws deep down the right side looking for Higbee. He never saw the ball. And the throw goes out of bounds. That'll bring up second down and 10. Well, Matthew Stafford coming off that great year, reigning NFL MVP. So effective running this offense last year. Stafford, though, has not had great success in his career on Sunday Night Football. This is his 13th career start. on Sunday night. He's just 3-9 in the first 12.
5: And by the way, he has only played in Denver one time, and that was week 8, 2011.
4: Second down and 10. Slot left, single man to the right. Higbee goes in motion from right to left. Here's the snap. Blitz coming. Stafford backs up, throws down the left side. Adams is there and makes the catch. Out of bounds at the 15. He beats Surtain again. And Matthew Stafford, an absolute dime on the back shoulder. It's good for 22.
5: So a couple of things. First, the offensive line protection and back staying in protection on the blitz coming was fantastic. Second, Ryan, you almost can't defend that. Surtain was right there, but it's back shoulder to the outside. Only the receiver is going to get it, or it's going to be incomplete. It's almost an impossible pass to cover if it's thrown correctly, and that one was.
4: From the Denver 15, first down and 10. Corum is the single back. Stafford under center. Two receivers left. Whittington inside of Adams. Now Stafford backs up into the gun. He wants the snap. They're not going to get it off. The play clock expires. It'll cost them five.
5: Well, Justin Strnad came up and acted like he was going to blitz. Stafford saw that, changed it, I think, to a pass, but ended up taking too long to do it.
7: Five-yard penalty.
4: So move it back to the 20. It'll be first and 15. This is going to be the 20th snap of the first half for the Rams in Broncos territory. The Broncos have had 14 total plays. The Rams are about to run their 20th in Denver territory.
5: You should almost feel good if you're Denver. It's only 10-0.
4: I mean, the Rams have thoroughly dominated so far in this first half. 6:54, 6:53 to go second quarter. Rams 10, Broncos nothing. First and 15 from the Denver 20. Ball is on the near side left hash. Rams spending a lot of time back in the huddle.
5: Wow.
4: They come to the line of scrimmage with a play clock at 9. Two receivers right. Adams singled up to the left. Stafford back in the shotgun, takes the snap. He's back to throw, looks left, throws left. Batted down, incomplete. I think that was Malcolm Roach who was able to get a hand up there and swat it away. That'll bring up second down and 15. He was working against Alaric Jackson.
5: There was confusion on the other side of the defense for Denver on coverage. As Stafford looked right, he had some wide open receivers. Denver was kind of messed up in their coverage.
4: Second down 15 now for the Rams. Stafford, after getting that one batted away, 14 of 24 in this first half already. Twin receivers left and right. Adams in the left slot. Stafford in the shotgun. Williams to his right. Stafford gets the snap. Back to throw. Looking left. Double clutches. Flag down. Floats it left side. Caught by Adams. Out to the sideline to the 5. And he is ridden out of bounds there by Brandon Jones. So right now, that's going to be good enough for a first down, but there's flags on both sides of the field.
5: Well, Devontae Adams pushed off. It's going to be offensive pass interference, at least one of the flags. That's why one of the reasons he got so open.
4: Devontae saying, come on, man, you can't call that against me.
5: Do you know who I am?
4: Yeah, call it against a lot of guys, not against me.
5: Not me. Not up in here.
4: See what the flag is on the other side. If they're both against the Rams, or they're going to be offsetting. Bill Vinovich will clue us in.
7: Illegal formation. Offense number 71 was not on the line of scrimmage. Pass interference, a penalty decline. Pass interference, offense number 17. 10-yard penalty.
4: You know, we joke about it, Mike, but there probably is a part of Devontae Adams that says, I've done that 500 times.
5: Yeah, and now you're going to call it. By the way, then Warren McClendon Jr. lined up too far in the backfield, the right tackle.
4: So move it back to the 30-yard line now. It'll be second down and 20. Every Westwood One football broadcast, once again available on all Alexa-enabled devices. Just say Open Westwood One Sports. You'll be taken straight to the action. That's Open Westwood One Sports to listen on Alexa. Second down 25 for the Rams. Two receivers to the right, make it three to that side. Mumfield goes in motion to the left. Shotgun snap, Stafford, handoff, Kyron Williams dancing between the hash marks. And he is spun down after a gain of about 4-3 maybe. We'll see where they spot it. It'll be third and forever. Hufunga from his safety spot made the tackle.
5: So, by the way, our producer Aaron Cummins brought up a fact, Brian, that the last play, two penalties, both on the Rams, one on number 17 and one on number 71. The reverse of 17.
4: That is something that only Aaron Cummins would notice.
5: I have no idea what it means, but I had nothing to say about that play.
4: What does it mean? Third down and 21. 13th play of the drive coming up for the Rams. Shotgun snap. Stafford back. Looks, throws short left. Got a man wide open. That's Williams. Slips as he spins back inside. And an ankle tackle brings him down at about the 16-yard line. Gain of 10. Well short of the first down. And you would think we'll see Harrison Mimas saying, here he comes, to try to make it a 13-point L.A. lead.
5: Stafford took a shot as he let go of the ball. Had a little conversation with the ref about, do you know who I am?
4: A lot of that being said, yeah, right
5: can't
4: now.
5: Can't get hit like that out here.
4: So Mebus, who has already made one from 36, will come on to try this one from 35. Out of the hold of the punter, Ethan Evans. Mebus steps it off. Twists his body, says he's ready, snap on the way, ball down, kick is up, and it is good. Second field goal of the game for Harrison Mevis. And with that field goal, Barbasol will make another donation to Kurt and Brenda Warner's Treasure House, a living community for adults with disabilities. 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
4: Well, another long drive for the Rams. 14 plays, 63 yards, 7 minutes off the clock. Harrison Mebus, a 35-yard field goal. It's now 13-0 L.A. And it could be a lot worse for the Broncos. Yep. The Rams have had the ball for almost 19 minutes so far in this first half.
5: And you're right, it could be a lot worse.
4: Mebus will kick it away from right to left. Today is back deep. End over end kick. He's back there with Katsis, who's got it at the goal line, across the 5 to the 10, up to the 15, angles right to the 20, and an ankle tackle will bring him down. Sean Dolak got him near the 25-yard line, and that's where Bo Nix and the Broncos will start. Each weekend on NFL Insider, Westwood One's Scott Graham goes beyond the headlines to bring you closer to the action. 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Nix under center, two receivers left, one right. R.J. Harvey is the single back. Nix takes the snap. He'll toss it to Harvey. Running left, out to the numbers. Flag flies. Harvey gets near the 30-yard line, and he will be brought down across the 30 at the 31. And let's see about the marker, which looks like it's going against Denver.
7: Indigo formation. Offense number 72 is not on the line of scrimmage. 5-yard penalty. Repeat first down.
4: So that'll put the Broncos behind the sticks.
5: Interesting, Garrett Bowles being back too far on a outside running play. Maybe he's just trying to get depth. I don't know.
4: Now we've seen one of those now on each team. The one against the Rams was declined. In any event, take it back to the 19-yard line. First down and 15. Clock moving inside 4.5 to go first half. And the Broncos desperately need to get something going here offensively. Nix in the shotgun. Slot left, single receiver to the right. Engram is on the right end of the line. Nick stands right foot in front of left, bends toward the line of scrimmage. He waits, he's got the snap. He's back to throw against a four-man rush. He plants his feet, he throws short left, cut by Harvey. Room to run out to the sideline, 30, 35. And he's ridden out of bounds with a first down by Cam Curl. They'll mark him out all the way up at the 38. It's a catch and run of 19 for R.J. Harvey.
5: Boy, did they need that. R.J. Harvey, nobody within 15 yards of him had all kind of open space to run.
4: Just the second play of 10 or more yards by the Broncos in the first half. The Rams, meanwhile, have 8. First down and 10. Broncos at their own 38. Nix in the shotgun. Two receivers left, two right. Now Harvey will come in motion from the left. He'll stop on the right hip of Bo Nix. Here's the snap. Hold it out for Harvey. Give it to him. Running left. Cuts it up outside the hash marks. Lowers his shoulder. And he's out to the 40-yard line for a gain of 2. And that'll bring up second down and 8. Broncos trying to go a little up-tempo here. See if that can spark this offense. You mentioned that Davis Webb is calling plays this year, Mike. You wonder if anybody in the league is under more pressure than Davis Webb, taking that responsibility from Sean Payton, who was recognized as one of the great play callers in NFL history.
5: Yeah, object may look closer in the rearview mirror, right?
4: Second down and 8 from the 40. Nix in the gun with two receivers to the right. Sends Waddle outside the numbers on the right side. Here's the snap. Nix back. Blitz coming. Throws right through the hands of Waddle. Well, he was open in front of McDuffie, and that went right through his mitts. And that'll bring up 3rd and 8 with 3:04 to go in this first half.
5: Again, while the rain has stopped the ball, the ground is still a little bit wet. The ball could be a little bit wet and slick going through his hands. But, boy, you would have had 3rd and short to now 3rd and long after a big play. Got to keep control of the ball.
4: Should point out the officials have had a towel out there trying to dry off the football before every play, get new footballs into play. That's 4 targets, no receptions for Jalen Waddle. He had 8 catches last week. Trips right, single man left, 3rd down and 8. Sutton in short motion from the right. Shotgun snap to Nix. Back to throw. Blitz coming. Throws left side. Caught on the sideline by Waddle. Out of bounds with a first down. So there is the first catch of the game for Jalen Waddle. They'll mark him out just across the Rams' 48-yard line. A gain of 9 on 3rd and 8. And there is an injured Rams defender down on the field. Training staff is coming out to have a look. Can't see who it is. He's right on the numbers at the near side. But he is surrounded by Rams trainers. That's Jalen Watson. Yeah, that's Jalen Watson, the corner, who plays opposite McDuffie. And he's already been involved in this game. He tripped and fell trying to cover Cortland Sutton. He has stayed down.
5: He slipped again. That grass is slick out there. And he slipped in coverage.
4: So we'll step aside with 2:58 to go first half. Rams 13, Broncos nothing. 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
4: Well, Jalen Watson was helped off to the Rams sideline. Look at the replay. He slipped and fell in coverage against Cortland Sutton and stayed down. So the trainers are attending to him. Meanwhile, the Broncos have the football near midfield. They have it at their own 49, first down and 10. 2 minutes, 58 seconds to go in the first half. Rams 13, Broncos nothing. Mixing the shotgun with backs on either side. Now Bidet will go in motion to the left. Here's the snap, hand it off. This is Nix. No, keeping it around the left side across the 50. And Bo Nix slides down in Rams territory at the 47-yard line. So Nix will get a gain of 4. And that'll bring up second down at 6.
5: Could be a big drive here. They've really done nothing all half. You get some kind of score here at the end of the half. You start with the ball in the third quarter.
4: And the Broncos, as we talked about, for all that's gone wrong, they are still very much in this game. Second down and 6. Receivers left and right, pistol formation. Dobbins is the running back. Here's the snap, handoff. Dobbins straight ahead between the hash marks, and he's across the 45-yard line to about the 44. Gain of 3 on the play. And now it'll be a third down and short coming up, but that play will come after the 2-minute warning. With the score, the Rams on top of the Broncos, 13 to nothing. 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
4: A reminder to stay with us for the Sunday Night Football Halftime Report with Scott Graham. Scott will check all the scores and highlights from Week 3 of the NFL season. That's coming up at the half.
5: You know, I talked about how Denver needed to get a running game going. They're 27th in the league with just over 82 yards a game. Well, they haven't really done it. First two games, they've averaged 27.5 yards in the first half. That's the second lowest tonight. Just 21 yards so far in the first half.
4: A long rush of 4 yards for the Broncos. Jalen Watson, by the way, has been put on a cart and taken to the locker room. It's a right shoulder injury for Watson. Broncos with the ball, third down and 2 at the Rams 43. Nix will line up in the shotgun. Bidet, the running back, to his left. Three receivers to the right side of the formation. Engram is on the left end of the line. Nix bends toward the line of scrimmage. Here's the snap. Blitz coming. Nix looking under pressure. Steps up, and he is sacked. Omar Spates gets home. And the Rams turn the Broncos away again. That is the first sack of Omar Spate's NFL career. It's a loss of seven. It'll force a Broncos punt.
5: Well, Chris Shula, the D coordinator, has dialed up the blitzes after week one, where they blitzed only 11% of the time. Week two, they blitzed over 38% of the time. Were much more effective, like they were right there.
4: Rams have one timeout. They choose not to use it here. Crawshaw will come on to punt. Xavier Smith, the return, standing inside the 10. Broncos, I'm sure, are just going to let this play clock. Well, they don't. They snap it, and now flags fly. Who moved early? Were the Rams in the neutral zone? Nope. Looks like the Broncos jumped.
7: Step infraction. Offense number 48. 5-yard penalty. Still fourth down.
4: So back it up five more yards with 118. So I thought the Broncos were going to let the play clock just run all the way down.
5: Yeah.
4: They snapped it with 15 seconds. I'm not sure why. You don't want to give Matthew Stafford any more time.
5: Well, he'll have about a, depending on this punt, minute 15 or minute 10 or so, maybe a little more, and they'll have one timeout. That depends on where this punt goes, that they have the ball.
4: Well, now the clock stopped. Crawshaw waits on the snap from Fraboni. Snap on the way is chest high. Crawshaw with an end-over-end punt. Smith moving to his right. He's going to secure this one at the 9. He'll return it straight ahead across the 15. Cuts left 20. Got a little seam, and he's out to the 25-yard line with 1:07 to go. One timeout left for Matthew Stafford. 41-yard punt, but a 16-yard return. And now the Rams looking to add on here at the end of the first half.
5: So, again, Denver starts with the ball in the third quarter. This is a situation a lot of times, Ryan, where you see what the first place get, the first play gets you. You try a little safe play or something, see if you get the decent amount of yards out and decide if you're going to try and get in field goal position.
4: Broncos have two timeouts. 1 minute, 7 seconds remain in this first half. 13-0, Rams on top. Stafford will line up in the shotgun with Kyren Williams to his right. Two receivers to the left. Single man to the right. Stafford looks over the formation. Brings Higbee in motion from right to left. Takes the snap. He'll hand it off to Williams. Cuts out to his right. Lowers his shoulder. Powers his way out to about the 30, maybe the 31. Riley Moss from his corner spot made the stop. That'll go as a gain of 7. It'll bring up 2nd and 3. Clock rolling. Rams get up on the line. Stafford back in the shotgun. Gets the snap. Back to pass. Looks left. Now throws right. Wide open. Higbee up the sideline to the 40. And he's knocked out of bounds by Brandon Jones. They'll say he stepped out at the 41. It's a first down. A gain of 10. And the clock stops with 45 seconds to go. There was nobody in the neighborhood of Higbee.
5: And that just made the decision for the Rams now to try and get themselves in field goal range.
4: Receivers left and right. Stafford gets the shotgun snap. He's back to pass. Stafford steps up. Looks. Throws left sideline. Adams is there and makes the catch. And he steps out of bounds. In front of Pat Surtain, he's in Broncos territory at the 47-yard line. It's a gain of 12. Clock stops 40 seconds to go. And in the matchup of Adams v. Surtain, Adams is winning.
5: Adams is absolutely winning. He's won every one so far.
4: Shotgun snap to Stafford. Back to throw. Stafford looking, looking. Going to go deep down the left side. Looking for Adams. Incomplete. He and Surtain got tangled up. Now the official down the sideline takes a spill. No flag on the play. 34 seconds to go. It'll bring up 2nd and 10. 3 catches, 57 yards in this first half for Devontae Adams.
5: And
4: he has tied Steve Smith for 14th on the all-time receptions
5: and
4: list.
5: I believe all the receptions on Surtain. And I think that field is really sneaky slick out there from the bit of rain we've got.
4: Well, just ask the official who just went flat on his back. See how Devontae Adams helped him up? You would have never done that.
5: Oh, my God, no.
4: 2nd down and 10 from the Broncos, 46. At least he's honest, folks. Slot right, single man left. Stafford waits in the shotgun. He gets the snap and flags fly. Did the play clock run out again?
7: Play
4: wow.
7: Game. Offense. 5-yard penalty. Still 2nd down.
4: That's the second time that's happened in this first half, Mike. And you just don't expect that from Sean McVay, Matthew Stafford.
5: Not a chance. That battery, having to delay a game twice, no way. Now, Mevis is long as 52 yards. That would mean he would basically need to get It would need to get to the 34-yard line of the Broncos.
4: Five penalties, 45 yards on the Rams tonight. Move it back to the L.A. 49. Second down and 15. Rams with a 13-0 lead. Shotgun snap. Stafford back with time. Throws left sideline. Adams has got it. Wow. Out of bounds again. In front of Surtain again. Near the sticks. They're going to say he was a yard short. They'll mark him out at the Broncos 37. Gain of 14. It'll be third and one. 30 seconds to go.
5: And I tell you what, Surtain is frustrated. He is banging his fists on his thigh board.
4: Stafford will hand it off. Kyren Williams cuts right between the hash marks and has the first down. And the Rams will spend a timeout as Williams took it down to the 32. Breaking the action. 25 seconds left. Rams up 13-0. 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
4: All right, Rams out of timeouts now, but they've moved the ball to the Broncos 32-yard line. They have 25 seconds left, leading by a score of 13-0.
5: So no timeouts, but no problem getting a play, keeping it in bounds, and getting up and killing.
4: Two receivers left, single man right. Stafford in the gun, brings Higbee in motion from left to right. Here's the snap. Four-man rush. Stafford back. Looks right. Scans the field. Now sidearms the throw. Incomplete. Down at the feet of Jordan Whittington. Smart play by Stafford. Whittington was not open. Even if he had caught it, he would have been tackled inbounds. So Stafford just dirts it. That'll bring up second and 10.
5: Again, the whole field's still available to him because they'll have time to get up and kill the clock. And I said, Meeve is 52-yard long. We are in altitude. But also, the field is a little slick.
4: By the way, that last catch for Devontae Adams, four catches in the game. He has now moved past Steve Smith into 14th place all-time in career receptions. Two receivers left and right. Stafford in the gun with Williams to his right. Second and 10 from the Bronco 32. Stafford gets the snap. Four-man rush. Stafford throws over the middle. Wide open. That's caught. And looks like a first down, and it will be. Across the 22, down to the 21-yard line. Gain of about 10 and a half on that catch. Stafford now walking up to the line. I think the Rams are going to let the clock run down. Stafford puts his hands under center, and he clocks it with 3 seconds to go. So that's exactly what the Rams wanted. They just wanted to get some more yardage, make it an easier field goal attempt, and Meeves will come out. Higbee, by the way, made that catch officially for a gain of 10. How about the first half for Tyler Higbee? Six catches, 43 yards. I don't want to call him the old tight end, but yeah. Older of the group.
5: Older of the group. That's exactly right.
4: So Harrison Meeves now trying for his third field goal of the half. He's hit from 36 and 35. This will be from 40. This one will come from the right hash, the previous two from the left hash. Meeves ready to go. Here's the snap. The ball is down. The kick is on the way, and it is good. Inside the left upright, and that will bring us to the end of the first half. A half dominated by the Rams, and they will go to the locker room with a 16-0 lead.
5: Well, for Denver in the locker room, time for big breath, make those adjustments, try and control the ball in the second half. We know they have the ability to do that, but they're going to have to do that, not fall any farther behind. They're two scores and two-point conversions away from tying this, but it's starting to get ugly.
4: 10-play, 54-yard drive, four plays of 10 or more yards for the Rams on that drive. A 16-0 lead headed to the locker room. When we return, Scott Graham rejoins us from our studios with a halftime report. 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
8: From our Westwood One studios, halftime right now in the Mile High City, and Rams right now dominating this ball game with 16-0 lead over the Denver Broncos. Take a look back at what happened earlier in the day today. First ever game in Rio de Janeiro, Baltimore and Dallas, and it came right down to the wire. The Cowboys had an opportunity to jump in front late in the ball game, but had to settle for a field goal. With 7 seconds to go, they elected to not squib a kick, but kick off long in a tie ball game at 31. As it turned out, that gave Lamar Jackson one play to get some yards, which he did on a 27-yard completion to Zay Flowers, which set Baltimore up with 1 second to go to try to win it.
9: To send the Cowboys home with a loss. It's up. It is inside the left upright and good. The Ravens win it in Rio. Fire up the band. Fire up the band. 34-31. Baltimore downs Dallas in a stunner south of the equator.
8: Cal Yeomans and Hall of Famer Rod Woodson, the WBAL WIYY Ravens Game Day Network. Baltimore's 2-1. Dallas is 1-2. Kansas City is 3-0. Patrick Mahomes threw a couple of touchdown passes today. Kenneth Walker III had a couple of touchdowns as KC went to Miami and won 24-10. The Dolphins fall to 0-3 on the season. Buffalo Bills had to dig out of a hole at home today against the Chargers. They were trailing 10-0 after one quarter. Came from behind, though, and 14 fourth-quarter points were enough to put them over the top in a 24-16 win. Josh Allen, two rushing touchdowns, his 20th career game with two rushing touchdowns or more. James Cook had 154 yards and a score. Buffalo now 3-0 for the third straight year. That's the first time in franchise history that's happened. The Chargers are 0-3. Meanwhile, the Raiders are 3-0. They went down to the Bayou today. They got themselves a win, beating New Orleans 35-27 for the third straight game. Kirk Cousins throws three touchdown passes for Las Vegas. Austin Jeanty had 56 yards on the ground, 37 through the air. This game set an NFL record with six touchdowns scored by tight ends. Yes, Brock Bowers played 10 catches, 116 yards, and a touchdown. Vegas is 3-0. New Orleans falls to 1-2 on the year. How about what Jacksonville did to New England today? They beat up on the Patriots, 35-6 the final. Trevor Lawrence throws for three touchdowns on the day today. Jacksonville is now 2-1 on the year. As for Drake May, two more interceptions. That's now six of them on the season. New England is 1-2. Cincinnati going up against Pittsburgh. Steelers with a three-point lead at Acrisure Stadium late. And Joe Burrow trying to get his team down the field to see if he can get a tying field goal. But the defense got in the way.
10: Burrow gets the snap. Play action pass. Rolling back. Some pressure coming. Derek Harmon gets it. Tracks it down. Ball is loose. A battle for it along the ground. Who's got it? And it is Pittsburgh Steelers football. What a play by Derek Harmon.
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8: Rob King, 102.5 WDVE and the Steelers Audio Network. Pittsburgh now 2-1 on the year. So is Cincinnati. Indy got their first win of the year. The defense came up big late as they knocked off Houston 19-17. Houston 0-3 for the second year in a row. Remember last year they started that way? They won 12 games and won the division. And Cleveland got a win at home today. Doesn't happen often in their first home game of the season, but they beat Carolina 21-18. The Browns are now 2-1. Carolina is 1-2. Our halftime score right now in Denver, the Rams 16, the Broncos nothing. This is Westwood One's coverage of the National Football League.
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8: Welcome back to the Sunday Night Football Halftime Show. 16-point lead for the Rams at the break. Rest of the scores from the day today. San Francisco's now 3-0. Brock Purdy threw 4 touchdown passes, 2 of them to George Kittle in a 36-30 win over Arizona. Cards fall to 1-2. Minnesota's 3-0. They went to Tampa Bay and won 23-16 today. Tampa Bay falls to 0-3 for the first time in 12 years. Detroit got a big day from Jahmyr Gibbs. Beat the New York Jets in Ford Field, 31-24, the final in that ball game. Detroit now 2-1 on the year. Washington stunned Seattle today, 33-31. Marcus Mariota filling in for the injured Jaden Daniels, throws 3 touchdown passes. First win of the year for the Commanders, first loss of the year for Seattle. And the New York Giants in a wet MetLife Stadium beat Tennessee today by a final of 12-7. 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
5: 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Well, the Rams dominated in every way. 273 yards of offense to just 67 for the Broncos. 17 Rams first downs, just 5 for Denver. Matthew Stafford, 19 of 32, 190 yards and a touchdown. Kyren Williams, 9 carries, 69 yards. Devontae Adams, 4 catches, 71 yards. Tyler Higbee had a touchdown catch. Meanwhile, Bo Nix, 6 of 12, 53 yards. J.K. Dobbins, the leading rusher, 4 carries for 9 yards. R.J. Harvey was the leading receiver, 3 catches for 30 yards. 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

0: have. Now, if you're a Broncos fan and you're looking for a ray of hope, the last time that happened, well, it was just last year in that game against the Giants where they had that wild comeback
1: quarter. Yeah.
0: And ended up winning by a score of 33-32. 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So Harrison Mevis will kick it away from left to right. Broncos with two back deep. Colby Katsas just up off the practice squad along with Tyler Bidet. Now the Broncos looking to kickstart this offense that was stuck in neutral in that first half. And their offense has taken some heat. It has not been good at the start of this season. Mevis steps it off. He's ready on the approach. And the end-over-end kickoff will be taken by Katsas. He's going to run up and get it about the 2 across the 10. Far side numbers to the 20. Angles left 25. He's across the 30. And out to about the 32, maybe the 33-yard line.
1: And, you know, it's something Sean Payton's going to be asked about in every game. They scored 10 points in the first game, 20 in the second, 0 tonight. Are you happy with the play calling? Are you happy with the play calling? A Davis Webb, are you going to take over play calling? It's going to be a constant ringing in his ears until this offense gets in gear.
0: Well, and remember that they fired Joe Lombardi, who had been here as the coordinator. They didn't want Davis Webb to go, so they gave him the play calling duties to keep him here. It's not been a quick start. Knicks under center, first and 10 from the 32. Knicks has the snap. He's back. He'll hand it off. This is Dobbins cutting left. Finds a lane. Jumps between the hash marks. And he's all the way out to about the 38, maybe the 39. So a good start. Puna Ford gets down to make the stop. But that'll go as a gain of 7 and bring up second down and 3.
1: One thing it's certainly not. I know it looks ugly and the fans here are not happy. They have no points. But they don't have to get out of their offense and out of their rhythm just yet. It can still be. It's not uh-oh time just yet.
0: Longest run of the night for the Broncos. That came out of 6 offensive linemen. They are in that formation again on 2nd and 3. Knicks in the gun, sends Harvey in motion out to the left, takes the snap, back to throw. Knicks looking, steps up, floats one deep down the field into coverage and almost intercepted. He was looking for Jaylen Waddle. Quentin Lake was there with Emmanuel Forbes, and Lake nearly had his 3rd pick of the year. Instead, it is incomplete, and that'll bring up 3rd down and 3. Would have been his 2nd pick. Lake had one in Australia against the 49ers.
1: So you and I were talking at halftime. That's 3 potential interceptions the Rams could have had. I said, what's going to happen first, the Bo Nix touchdown pass or Bo Nix interception? I think we see what way it's leaning.
0: Broncos just 2 for 6 on 3rd down. This is 3rd down and 3. Nix in the gun with Bidet to his left. 2 receivers either side. Bryant goes in motion from left to right. Shotgun snap. Nix back looking. Pressure coming. Steps up. Throws short. Incomplete. He took a shot. Aaron Donald was right in his face. Nix trying to get it out to Evan Engram. The throw was way behind him. And the Broncos will punt it away. And there are now the Boo Birds here in the Mile High City.
1: Well, they only brought 4, but it definitely confused the O-line with the stunt that they pulled. And Aaron Donald was being Aaron Donald. had a pressure last week again in his 32 plays, and he is just going to get stronger as the year goes on.
0: So the 3rd 3-and-out for the Broncos. Crawshaw comes on to punt. Smith standing back at his own 10-yard line. Crawshaw gets a high snap. It's kind of a line drive, end-over-end punt. Smith is going to let it bounce, takes a high hop inside the 5. Smith has it at the 1, across the 5, up to the 10, and dives out of bounds on the far sideline. Well, that could have been disaster for Xavier Smith. A 61-yard punt, a 10-yard return. 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
1: So I would still expect this L.A. offense to try and keep the Denver defense off balance a little bit, but certainly not looking anything like the 68 sack team that was last year. The last actually 2 years, they were 60 plus sacks.
0: 1 sack tonight. It came on the opening drive. Stafford will hand off on 1st down to Blake Corum. He plows straight ahead along the left hash out to about the 12-yard line. Host of blue jerseys there to bring him down. Gain of 2. And that'll bring up 2nd and 8. First drive of the game, Nick Benito sacked Matthew Stafford to get the Broncos off the field. And after that, it was all scores for L.A.
1: Yeah, and this defensive front really hasn't gotten a whole lot of pressure.
0: Officially a gain of 3.

0: Second down and 7. Adams single man to the left, two receivers right. Stafford sits back in the shotgun. Higbee is on the right end of the line. Stafford puts his hands to either side of his helmet, bends toward the line of scrimmage. Higbee in motion from right to left. Stafford gets the shotgun snap. He's back to throw. He looks, pocket collapsing, throws short left, and it's almost intercepted. He threw it off his back foot in the area of Higbee, and Talanoa Hufanga nearly came up with the pick. He almost had one in the first half. It'll be 3rd and 7.
1: Boy, Malcolm Roach had great, just when I talked about how they weren't getting pressure, they had great pressure there. Malcolm Roach made him throw the ball, and he couldn't get as much on that pass as he wanted to, so it somewhat hung, and Hufanga almost picked it off.
0: So now a 3rd down and 7 for L.A. The Rams went 5 of 9 on 3rd down in the first half. Out of the huddle with a single receiver to the left, 2 out to the right. Higbee is on the left end of the line. Play clock at 5, Stafford to the gun. Higbee goes in motion to the right. Here's the snap. Stafford back looking, being chased, rolling right, throws, and it's incomplete. Good coverage that time. Surtain had Davante Adams locked up. Stafford had to get rid of it, and the Rams go 3 and out. Zach Allen applied the pressure.
1: It's kind of reminiscent of the 2 drives we saw in the beginning of the game, right? Both teams basically 3 and out having to punt. We had the start of the second half the same way.
0: So Ethan Evans will come out to punt from a couple of yards deep in his end zone. Katsis is out to return. He's getting some last-minute instructions from Darren Rizzi, the special teams coach. Katsis just up off the practice squad, rookie from Northern Arizona. Here's the kick by Evans, high spiraling kick. Katsis circling around it. He'll take it back at his own 30, juggles it, collects it, 35 to the 40. Near sideline, 45, turns the corner, 50, and he's out of bounds in Rams territory. So Colby Katsis fired up, catching that one on the run, racing around the left side. And we'll see where they mark him out of bounds. He was tiptoeing that sideline. They're going to say he made it all the way to the Rams' 40-yard line. And the Broncos will have excellent field position to start this drive. A 30-yard return for Katsis after a 57-yard punt. 12:52 to go, 3rd quarter, 16-0 Rams. This is Westwood One's coverage of the National Football League.
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1: So you're always looking for a spark, right, when you're no points and not looking good, and sometimes it comes from special teams, this time by a rookie from Northern Arizona, Colby Katsis, who was elevated from the practice squad. Gets a nice return setting up Denver's offense.
0: They respotted the ball during the timeout, so the Broncos will start at the Rams 42. First down and 10. Three receivers, bunch right, single man left. Nix takes the snap, hands it off to Dobbins, running right along the hash marks, lowers his shoulder, and he's down to about the 36-yard line. Gain of 6 for J.K. Dobbins. Ty Hamilton with the tackle. That'll bring up 2nd and 4. You just get the feeling, Mike, that the Broncos have got to do something with this now. They got that spark you talked about. They got to cash it in.
1: This drive, they need some points. Some. Touchdown, field goal, they have to come away with something.
0: Had one scoring opportunity in the first half. Will Lutz missed the 43-yard field goal. 2nd down and 4. Nix under center takes the snap. He'll hand it off. Dobbins again. Jump cut to his left. He leans forward across the 35 to the 34-yard line. That'll be a gain of 2. And now a 3rd and 2 awaits the Broncos here. Deswan Johnson with the tackle. Clock moving. 12:05 to go. Third quarter. Rams 16. Broncos nothing. Winner of this game will go to 2-1. Loser falls to 1-2.
1: Up at the line quick. No huddle.
0: Nix the lineup in the shotgun. Two receivers right. Two tight ends to the left. Dobbins is the running back. Nix hands in front of his chest. Gets the snap. Hands it off. Dobbins looking for space. Squeezes off the right side. Leaning. And he's got the first down. Picks up 3 to the 31. So J.K. Dobbins is able to convert. Boy, and that was a tell. We've seen Bidet as the third down back, but Dobbins stayed out there. You figured they were running it.
1: Yeah, absolutely. Bidet always in there, a better receiver, really good blocker in the backfield. 3 runs for Denver and a first down.
0: First down and 10, ball in between the hash marks at the Rams' 31-yard line. Nix will line up in the shotgun. R.J. Harvey checks in at running back now. He's off to the right of Nix. 2 receivers to that right side, 1 to the left. Here's the snap. Nix back against the 4-man rush. Steps up, throws over the middle, incomplete. Down at the feet of R.J. Harvey. And that'll bring up 2nd down and 10. Omar Spates, who had a sack in the first half, applied some pressure, forcing Nix to get rid of it. From the pitch to the boardroom, dive into strategy and the stories behind U.S. Soccer's national teams. Catch the official U.S. Soccer podcast wherever you get your podcasts. And join Westwood One this Tuesday night, 7:45 Eastern. The U.S. men's national team will be in action against Chile. 2nd down and 10. Rain is falling again. Nix in the shotgun. 2 receivers right, 1 left. Nix gets the snap. Blitz coming. Nix rolling to his right. He's looking. Throws short. Caught by Harvey up the sideline. 25. Lowers his shoulder. Spinning. And he's close to the first down. We'll see where they mark him out on that far side. They're going to put him down at the 22. It's a catch and run at 9. It'll set up 3rd and 1.
1: Yeah, chalk went up for Davis Webb on that one. Roll out on a blitz up the middle. He had all kind of room on the outside. He could have run it or thrown it, and obviously you throw it to a wide-open receiver.
0: Wesley Bailey, the rookie out of Louisville, made the tackle. 3rd down and 1 yard. Dobbins in it, running back. Nix will line up under center. Receivers tight to the line on either side. Nix looking to his right. Nix gets the snap. He'll keep it himself, surging straight ahead. It looks like he's got the first down. He does, just across the 21-yard line. So Bo Nix does it himself. And the Broncos keep this drive alive with 10:25 to go here in the third quarter, trailing by a score of 16 to nothing.
1: I like that move. You know, don't try anything crazy. For now, it's 4th down, and you got to hope to get a yard or the series is over. Just be sure, get that first down, move the chain, start with a whole new set of downs.
0: 1st down and 10, ball just across the 21-yard line. Harvey is the running back. 2 receivers go to the right. Engram, the tight end, in the slot. 2 receivers left. Waddle in the slot inside of Sutton. Nix in the shotgun takes the snap. He's back to throw. Nix backpedaling and just throws it into the dirt, incomplete. I'm not sure what that was.
1: Well, that was supposed to be a screen, and everybody on the Ram field and on the sideline knew it was a screen. Everybody. The rushers stopped rushing, and they broke toward where the screen was going. And Bo Nix was like, I'm just going to throw this one in the dirt.
0: I was just looking. I didn't even see a receiver in the. I saw some offensive linemen. Interesting. 2nd down and 10.
1: It was ugly is what it was.
0: That is true. 2nd down 10 officially from the 21. Nix in the shotgun. 2 receivers to the left. Harvey is the running back off to the right of Nix. Nix bends toward the line of scrimmage. Takes the snap. Back to throw. Looking left. Rush coming. Throws short left. Caught by Waddle. Jumps out to the sideline. Grabbed up around the neck and run out of bounds. Emmanuel Forbes was there first. Trent McDuffie jumped in there second. They'll mark him out at the 20-yard line. Gain of just 1. And now it's 3rd down and 9.
1: That was just straight 4-man rush. Straight zone in the secondary. The back 7. Just, again, take away anything deeper over the middle or on the sideline. Let him throw it short and make the tackle.
0: Well, in the first half, the Broncos had 7 snaps in Rams territory. This will be the 8th snap in Rams territory on this drive. 2 receivers left and right on 3rd down and 9. Bryant goes in motion from left to right. Three receivers out to that right side. Nick stands back in the shotgun. Rams showing blitz. Nick gets the snap. Blitz is coming. Nick's in trouble. Throws right side. Got a man. That's caught. Running down to the 10-yard line is Sutton right at the sticks. He gets knocked backward. There's a penalty flag as well. He's got the first down at the 10. The flag comes in. That might be a face mask against the Rams. Boy, and Bo Nix got rid of that just in time.
1: Yeah, Byron Young really laid
6: personal
1: the wood to him.
6: Face mask. Even for 37. Half this is the goal. Automatic first down.
1: So the ball will be at the 5-yard line, first and goal.
0: Quentin Lake gets called for the face mask, trying to bring down Sutton. Yeah, Byron Young came off that edge, basically untouched. And Nix just got rid of it, put it right on Cortland Sutton. Gets to the 10, and then Lake with the face mask. So first and goal, Denver at the 5. Nix will line up in the shotgun. Dobbins to his left. Three receivers out to the left. Engram, the tight end, on the right end of the line. Dobbins moves over to the right of Nix. He waits, takes the shotgun snap. Handed off Dobbins, running left, outside the hash marks, toward the numbers, looking for room. None there. And he will go down at the line of scrimmage. Spates was there. Josiah Stewart was there. No gain. It'll be second and goal.
1: Well, Josiah Stewart made that play. He was the outside man. You can't you have to keep contained. You strung the play out and made the tackle. Excellent play.
0: Rain picking up a little bit here in Denver. Second down and goal. Clock moving. 8:30 to go. Third quarter. Rams 16. Broncos nothing. 11th play of this Denver drive. Three receivers bunch right. Nix in the shotgun with Harvey to his left. Nix gets the snap. He's back to pass. Rolling to his right. Throws caught by Harvey. Hit immediately and dropped by Lake. And that may have lost a yard. R.J. Harvey got absolutely blasted by Lake. And Harvey is slow to get up. No gain. It'll be third and goal.
1: Well, Lake was behind, and Harvey made the run out to the right, and Lake just made up ground. Harvey had to wait for the ball, turned, and now Harvey is...
0: Yeah, he went down to a knee.
1: He went down to a knee.
0: He was trying to walk off, and then he got just inside the numbers and went down to a knee. Quentin Lake just ran right through.
1: Harvey already nicked up, didn't play last week with a hamstring injury.
0: So the training staff is out to check on him. And we'll step aside. 7:58 to go, third quarter. Rams 16, Broncos nothing. 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
0: 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Rams 16, Broncos nothing. R.J. Harvey was able to walk off under his own power. Third and goal for the Broncos. They have it at the five-yard line.
1: They've had it at the five-yard line for two plays.
0: They have. Two plays, 0 yards so far. Tyler Bidet checks in as the running back. Broncos will stack two receivers to the right. They have one to the left. Nicks a lineup in the shotgun. He stands right foot in front of left, bends toward the line of scrimmage. Rams showing pressure. Waddle goes in motion from right to left. Here's the snap. Nicks is back, plants his feet, has time, surveys the field, steps up, throws right side of the end zone, caught for the touchdown. Pat Bryant makes the catch in the back right corner of the end zone. It's a 5-yard strike, and finally the Broncos are on the board. 7:44 to go, third quarter. Rams 16, Broncos 6, and the PAT coming up.
1: Well, Bidet ran the short route that Spates covered up close by the front pylon. The receiver went deep, and Emmanuel Forbes was fell behind a couple of steps, and that was that.
0: Pat Bryant was begging for that ball, and Nicks finally saw him. It's the second touchdown catch of Bryant's career, and now the Broncos are going to go for two. So down by 10, they're going to go for two. They put the ball in the right hash. Nicks is in the shotgun, Bidet to his right, two receivers left, one right. Nicks waits on the snap, sends Bidet in motion to the left. Here's the snap, Nicks back, looking right, throws right back pylon for Waddle. It is caught, and it's good for two. Somehow that ball got fit in, and as Waddle was falling out of bounds right at the pylon, he made the catch and kept his feet in.
1: Well, the defender never turned around, never saw where the ball was coming at all. And Bo Nix just drilled it in.
0: Right over the helmet of Josh Wallace. And Jalen Waddle gets his feet in bounds. Breaking the action, 7:44 to go in the third, 16-8 LA. 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
0: 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And the Broncos convert the two-point conversion to make it a 16-8 game with 7:44 to go in the third.
1: You want to talk about it being a game of inches. Again, Josh Wallace never looked back for the ball, and that ball almost grazed his helmet. I mean, 9 times out of 10, you look back for the ball, it's going to end up poorly.
0: Will Lutz with the kickoff. Smith has it near side 5, across the 10, up to the 15, 20. Oh, he takes a shot and goes down at the 22. What a tackle on special teams by Q Robinson. Shot out of a cannon, and he just took the legs right out from underneath Xavier Smith.
1: So we saw a punt return, a big punt return that set up Denver to go down and score, get a two-point conversion. Great tackle on the kickoff. All of a sudden, the crowd's alive. All of a sudden, the sideline's alive. Let's see if this defense answers the call.
0: First down and 10, Rams at their own 21. Two receivers left, one right. Stafford under center. Williams is the running back. Stafford brings Whittington in motion to the left. Takes the snap. Hand off Williams. Finds a crease right side across the 25. Out to the 30. And he is banged down there after a gain of 9. Pat Surtain with the tackle. That'll bring up second down and 1. No, that's how you quiet the crowd.
1: That's exactly right. That's a crowd quieter. Let your old linemen do the work. Here comes tight ends.
0: Rams' ground game has been effective, up to 99 yards rushing tonight. Second down and 1 yard. Boy, this is where Matthew Stafford gets so scary. Single receiver to the left, 3 tight ends in the game. Williams the running back, Stafford under center. Here's the snap, he's back, handoff Williams. Oh. Spins out of a tackle, bounces out to the right, and picks up the first down. Riley Moss made the tackle after a gain of 3, but Kyren Williams, he looked like he was in serious trouble well behind the line of scrimmage. Brandon Jones was right there, and Williams was able to spin out of the tackle, run outside the numbers, and he picks up the first down.
1: We have a Ram offensive lineman down, Kevin Dotson. But yeah, you're right, him spinning out of that, I mean, that was a three-yard loss all the way.
0: Dotson already is up on his feet.
1: Good, going off under his own power, good sight.
0: Yeah, limping a little bit, but... yeah, now not even getting any assistance from the trainers.
1: Bo Limmer takes his spot at right guard.
0: With the Westwood One Sports app, you can stream every Westwood One broadcast live right from your phone for free. 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First down and 10 Rams. Ball just across the 33-yard line, so officially it's at the 34. 16-8, Rams on top. Bill Vinovich will wind the clock. Crowd trying to affect this Rams offense. They're in the huddle. They'll come to the line of scrimmage with Stafford under center. Kyren Williams, the running back. Two receivers left, one right. Colby Parkinson back in the game on the right end of the line. Here's the snap. Stafford back on a play fake, rolling to his right, being chased, flag down, throw incomplete. Down at the feet of Devontae Adams, who thinks he got grabbed by Surtain. No call there.
6: Holding. Offense number 71. 10-yard penalty. Repeat first down.
0: So that's Warren McClendon, who gets called for the hold. Kevin Dotson right back into the game for L.A.
1: So, again, what makes that difficult is it's a rollout by Stafford. It's a rollout to McClendon's right. So the defender is going away from the offensive lineman, and he really gets his arms extended. That's a tough block for the tackle to make.
0: Seventh penalty of the game against the Rams. First down and 20 from their own 24. Two receivers left and right. Stafford in the shotgun. Looks over the defense. Play clock at 13. Parkinson in short motion from the right. Stafford takes the snap. He'll hand it off to Williams along the right hash, crossing the 25. And Kyren Williams out to about the 26. Sternod, the tackle, after regain a two. That'll bring up second down and 18.
1: Great opportunity here for the Denver defense. Keep everything in front of you. Don't let them go long on you over the middle or down the sides.
0: Now the Rams going up tempo. Two receivers left, one right. Stafford gets the shotgun snap. Four-man rush. Stafford back with time. Looks going deep down the field for Adams. Incomplete. He had him.
1: Oh, he
0: beats Surtain again. And that throw just out of Devontae Adams' reach. It'll be third and 18.
1: He beat Surtain. Funga got over there a little late. If that throw was on the money, that would have been a big, big, big play. Stafford's got to be kicking himself on that one.
0: Pat Surtain is a great player. He was the defensive player of the year 2 years ago, but this has not been a great night for him. Third down, 18. Stafford in the shotgun. Rams will go with two receivers left. Adams single man to the right. Williams the running back to Stafford's right side. Stafford gets the snap. He's back to pass. Screen right side. Williams. He's going nowhere. He's going to be run out of bounds at the 25. They lost the yard on the play. The Broncos were all over it. Jade Barron, the second-year man out of Texas, made the tackle. And the Rams will punt it away.
1: Makes you wonder why they tried to go for the deep pass. It was incomplete to make it third and 18. But again, a pass on the money to Devontae Adams that last play would have been a huge game.
0: So Katsas have that big return last time. He's back there again. Evans will punt it. Here's the snap. Ethan Evans gets away. A high spiraling kick. Katsas moving to his left. Back inside the 20. Near the 15. Bobbles it. Flag flies. Katsas picks it up. Running right back to the 10. And an ankle tackle brings him down. Grant Stewart made the tackle. We'll see about the flag.
1: Well, the official has his hat off. So I'm wondering if one of the gunners was running out of bounds and stayed out of bounds too long running down the field.
6: Unsportsmanlike conduct. Kicking team number one. Did not return in bounds immediately. Half distance to the goal. First down. Yep. Timeout.
1: That's it.
0: Well, the call is against the Rams. So it's not half the distance to the goal.
1: No.
0: It's going to be 15 yards. They've got the ball right now at the 9-yard line, but it's going to be a 15-yard penalty that's going to take it out to the 24. And Bo Nix is talking to Bill Vinovich about that right now. We'll step aside. 5:22 to go, third quarter. Rams 16, Broncos 8. 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
8: 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Well, Bill Vinovich was correct. It's half the distance because Sean Payton has accepted the penalty. He's going to make the Rams punt again. So the ball is now at the 12-yard line, and the Rams will punt it away again. Katz is now standing around the 34 waiting to return. Here's the snap back to Evans. High kick that is not very good to the near side. That one is going to bounce, and it will be loose.
9: Oh,
8: picked up by Kansas, who then gets brought down at about the 48-yard line. Now, that punt had first been touched by the Rams.
9: Right.
8: And then Kansas went to pick it up, and he got hit at the 48. But look at the turn of events there, Mike. Instead of having the ball at the 9, the Broncos now have it at their own 48 after a 42-yard punt.
9: Yeah. Absolute right call, backing him up. Again, this crowd's alive. The Denver sideline is alive. Let's see if the Broncos can put two drives together in a row.
8: There's some confusion now before the snap. The officials are all huddled up. Not quite sure what this is about.
9: Sent Denver back into the huddle.
8: There's like three different conferences going on right now. And after all of it, Bill Vinovich gives a thumbs up to his crew, but no explanation to us.
9: He owes us that.
8: Come on, Bill. First down and 10, Broncos at their own 48. Receivers left and right. Knicks under center. Dobbins the running back. Here's the snap. Dobbins gets the handoff. Runs along the left hash. And he finds a crease across the 50 into Rams territory to the 47-yard line. A gain of 5. And that'll bring up 2nd and 5, taking us inside 5 minutes to go here in quarter number 3.
9: 2nd down and 5. Playbook completely open for Davis Webb.
8: Evan Engram will check out of the ballgame for the Broncos. They'll go with the pistol here. Dobbins the running back, receivers left and right. Nick stands right foot in front of left. He'll bring Bryant in motion from the right, takes the snap. Nick's hands off. Dobbins between the hash marks, bounces off a tackle, lost the ball. Picked up by Bryant, and the Broncos maintain possession, and Bryant runs forward down to the 34. So Dobbins fumbled, but it bounced right into the hands of Pat Bryant. It ends up being a 13-yard gain.
9: Well, a bad punt by the Rams that bounced in Denver's favor. A nice bounce there.
8: Omar Spate stripped it, and it just bounced right up into the hands of Pat Bryant. Boy, talk about being Johnny on the spot.
9: Yep.
8: 1st down and 10, Broncos at the Rams 34. Knicks under center. Dobbins is the back. Two receivers stack right. Single man left.
10: Ben Green.
8: Knicks looks out towards his right. brings Bryant in motion. No, it's Waddle. He'll hand it off to him on the jet sweep. He gets out of an ankle tackle, turns the corner 30, down to the 25, cuts right to the 20, and he's finally ridden down by Kobe Turner. At the 20-yard line, a gain of 14. Only the speed of Jalen Waddle turned that from a big negative into a big positive.
9: That big negative should have been Josh Wallace making the tackle in the backfield. He could not do it. Ended up going inside. Waddle making a move and going outside, but Wallace got to be able to make that play.
8: From the Rams' 20-yard line now, first down and 10. Knicks under center, single wide receiver to the left is Sutton. Here's the snap. Knicks back on a play fake, rolling to his right, pressure coming, and he throws it into the dirt, incomplete. Threw it down at the feet of Adam Trautman. Byron Young again applied the pressure, and that'll bring up second down and 10, 3:08 to go in the third quarter. Rams 16, Broncos 8.
9: Yeah, he applied the pressure, and Nate Landman was coming up covering Trautman. That play was going to go nowhere. Smart move by Bo Nix.
8: Rams changing defensive personnel after the Broncos made substitutions. Three receivers, including the tight end Ingram to the right, single man left. Knicks in the shotgun, Bidet the running back to his left. Knicks gets the snap, back against the four-man rush, looking to his left, now throws over the middle, caught by Bidet, inside the 10 for a first down. Cam Curl the tackle, but only after a gain of 12, it'll be first and goal for the Broncos.
9: Bidet again, great in pass protection, excellent coming out of the backfield, a returner as well, but very, very versatile.
8: First down and goal with the ball at the 8-yard line. Boy, the Broncos offense, after being dead in the water in the first half, has come to life here in the second, sparked by the Cats' punt return. Knicks in the shotgun, backs on either side, receivers left and right. Knicks motions to his left, brings Trautman in motion across the formation. Here's the snap. Knicks is back, pressure in his face, throws one up for the end zone. Incomplete. He was trying to find Sutton, who got his feet tangled with Wallace. Fans asking for a flag they're not going to get. It'll be second and goal.
9: Yeah, that pass was too far anyway. And again, when feet get tangled, you're not going to get a call, nor should you.
8: So a second down and goal from the 8-yard line. Tyler Bidet checks out of the ball game, as does Trautman. Pat Bryant is back on the field. Knicks will go under center. Two receivers right, two left. Now Knicks will fall back into the shotgun. Nate Adkins in at tight end on the right end of the line. Knicks gets the snap. Back to pass. Pressure coming. Knicks throws right side. Caught for the touchdown. It's Adkins. He sneaks out into the right flat. Knicks finds him, and Adkins scores the touchdown. And with 2:15 to go in the third, the Broncos have a chance to tie with a two-point conversion. It's the Rams 16 and the Broncos 14.
9: Definitely messed up on coverage there. Adkins just kind of slid out late. Landman came over late. He was wide open for an easy six.
8: So now the Broncos will try to tie it. They'll run this one from the left hash. Last time they went from the right hash. Three receivers right. Knicks under center. Dobbins is the running back.
6: Ready.
8: Knicks gets the snap. Pumps to his right. Rolling right. Throws to the end zone. It is caught. It's Bryant again. A two-point conversion, and we are tied. 16 apiece with 2:15 to go in the third quarter.
9: Right over, he just reached up over Trent McDuffie and just snapped the ball with his hands. Excellent job. Nice throw. Threw it high where his guy could get it. It's amazing how momentum can turn in this game.
8: Mile High has come alive. 2:15 to go in the third quarter. It's 16 apiece. You're listening to Sunday Night Football on Westwood One.
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8: 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Well, the Broncos with a 7-play, 52-yard drive, an 8-yard touchdown pass to Nate Adkins, the 2-point conversion to Pat Bryant, and we're tied 16 apiece with 12:15 to go. Will Lutz to kick it away. End-over-end kick. Smith has it at the 2, across the 5 to the 10. Now to the 15-20, runs left up to the 25-yard line, spinning, and he's chopped out at the 30. And that's where Stafford and company will begin. Chris Abrams drain with that special teams tackle.
9: It's one thing to get the 2 touchdowns, but to get 2 2-point conversions. Very impressive.
8: Sorry, I think I said 12 minutes to go. There's 2 minutes to go in the third quarter. 2:09 to go in the third in a 16-16 game.
9: So a long way to go.
8: A long way to go. 2 receivers right, 2 left. Stafford is in the shotgun. Corum, the running back, to his left. Here's the snap. Stafford back. Looks, throws over the middle. That's caught by Devontae Adams across the 35 to the 36. Sertan was on his back. Gain of 6. That'll bring up 2nd down and 4 for Adams. It's his 5th catch of the night.
9: Denver just been going with the 4-man rush, trying to get that good coverage in the secondary, but that was a nice throw, inside throw.
8: 2nd down and 4. Rams looking for an answer here as the Broncos have seized the momentum in this game. Corum is the running back. Adams, single wide receiver to the right. Stafford puts his hands under center, takes the snap. Stafford back on a play fake, sets his feet, throws down the middle of the field, and it's incomplete. Trying to find Davis Allen. Justin Sternad had excellent coverage, and now it'll be 3rd down and 4.
9: Boy, he sure did. He stayed in front of him the whole time. Again, didn't look back for the ball, but stayed. Didn't let receiver get any bit of distance at all to get his hands on the ball. That was excellent coverage.
8: 3rd down and 4 for the Rams. 5 of 11 on 3rd down in the ball game tonight. Crowd making as much noise as they possibly can. Trips left, single man right. Rams need the 40 for a 1st down. Stafford to the gun. Play clock down to 2. Stafford gets the snap. Stafford back, looking left. Pressure coming. Throws left side. Caught, 1st down. Just across the 40-yard line. It's Higbee again. Boy, he has had an excellent game tonight. Gain of 4 and a 1st down.
9: Boy, for the Rams, never has a 4-yard gain looked so good, right? I mean, they'd have been punting that ball again had they not completed that.
8: 7th catch of the night for Tyler Higbee. And it keeps the ball in Rams' possession as we move inside a minute to go in the third. 16-16 game. 1st down and 10 officially from the Rams 41. Stafford takes the snap. Back on a play fake. Rolling to his right. Pressure coming, and down he goes. Stafford is sacked for the 2nd time of the game, and it's Zach Allen. His 3rd of the year. It's a loss of 9.
9: Zach Allen had every pressure and every sack from the interior of the D-line this year for Denver. And gets himself another one. came straight up the gut.
8: Well, and after the Rams in that first half were constantly in front of the chains, they have found themselves consistently behind the chains here in the second half. Second down, 19, back at their own 32. Trips left, Adams single man right. Stafford in the shotgun. Corum to his right. Stafford begging for the snap. He's not going to get it. I think that's going to be a flag. Well, I don't see one. I think the officials are saying the corner ran out, but it seemed like the play clock was ahead of the game clock.
16: During the wind down, the clocks were synced at 1 point. Therefore, at the end of the third quarter.
9: Synced at 1 point?
8: Well, this is where, and we can talk more about this.
9: Yeah.
8: This is where, unlike the NBA, you don't have tenths of a second.
9: Right.
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8: 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Granger, for the ones who get it done. Well, just to clean up the end of that third quarter, there is no doubt the play clock was tenths of a second ahead of the game clock. But because neither clock shows tenths of a second, they consider it synced up, and therefore that's why there was no delay of game penalty. Second down, 19. Rams at their own 32. It's a 16-16 game. Stafford waits in the shotgun. He's got the snap. He's back to pass. He looks right. Nothing there. Now rolls right and throws it away incomplete. He was trying to find Adams, but Surtain had great coverage. Eventually dumped it down at the feet of Blake Corum. And now a third down and 19 for L.A.
9: So second down, no blitz. They just dropped and said, okay, we'll cover everything underneath. That'll be interesting on third down. Do they do the same thing? Just rush four and drop seven to keep everything in front of them.
8: Third down and 19. Three receivers, including Higbee to the left. Adams single man right. Stafford to the shotgun. He's got Williams on his right hip. Play clock shows seven. Now Williams heads out to the right slot. Stafford has the snap. He's back to throw against a four-man rush. He's got time. He steps up in the pocket. Goes deep down the field looking for Mumfield. Incomplete. Out of his reach. Hufanga was in coverage. That'll bring up fourth down, and the Rams will punt it away.
9: Yeah, even if that one was in bounds, that was not going to be a complete pass. Hufanga was going to be there if it was in bounds. But again, they put themselves in a credit the Denver defense. We're backing up the Rams, and the Rams have put themselves in a bad situation.
8: Yeah, the Rams the last couple of years have not been a highly penalized team, but eight penalties in this game tonight. So Evans on to punt to Katsas, who waits inside the 20-yard line. Here's the snap. Evans punt. High twister Katsas over on the left side, moving up. He's got it around the 20-yard line, running right to the 25, and he takes a massive hit. He went way up in the air to avoid Cardona, the long snapper, and then just got smacked. But he hung on to the ball, and the Broncos have it at the 29 after a 9-yard return, a 48-yard punt. Let's pause 10 seconds for station identification. 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
8: .14-39 remaining in Denver. 16-16 between the Broncos and the Rams. Mike, I admire the guts of Colby Katsas, but I'm not sure that Darren Rizzi and Sean Payton want to see that again.
9: That was old school, no regard for your body football.
8: What did the great Kevin Harlan once say? With no regard for human life?
9: Man, that was it.
8: First down and 10, handoff Dobbins, running left, being chased. Can't get away from Kobe Turner. Chased him down from behind and gets him at the line of scrimmage. No gain, and that'll bring up second down and 10.
9: How about this? Denver had 5 first downs total in the first half. In the third quarter, they had 9. We talk about a complete turnaround.
8: Yeah, and on the other side, the Rams, 12 plays of 10 or more yards in the first half. They didn't have a 10-yard play in the third quarter. This game has completely flipped. Second down 10 from the 29. Two receivers right, one left. Ingram is flexed off the right side of the line. Nix waits back in the shotgun. Dobbins the running back to his left. Nix gets the snap. 4-man rush. Nix back looking left. Throws deep down the left sideline. It's caught. Sutton made the catch. There's a flag down as well. It looks like it's going to be against Wallace. They'll mark Sutton out of bounds at the Rams 46. Great throw, great catch, flag against L.A., gain of 27.
9: Where?
1: Pass interference, defense number 30. Penalty declined, results of the play, first down.
9: Everything's coming up roses for Denver right now. Wow, in L.A. territory again.
8: And Matt was just a perfect throw from Bo Nix. Longest play of the night for the Broncos. Now from the Rams 44, first down and 10.
2: Ready,
8: slot right, single man left, toss play, Dobbins running right, out to the numbers, looking for a lane. Can't find one, he is wrapped up and dropped. Got back to the line of scrimmage, maybe fell forward for a half yard. Emmanuel Forbes in on the tackle, and that'll bring up second down and long. Clock moving, 13:29 to go in a 16-16 game.
9: Two more yards, they'll be in field goal range to possibly take their first lead of the night.
8: They did give him a yard on the play because he leaned past the line of scrimmage. Second down and 9, Nix in the gun, slot left, single man right, that's Sutton. And the hard count got the Rams to jump, and now they're going to blow it dead. Now Nix has used that hard count a couple of times tonight. This time he got the Rams.
1: Full start. Offense number 60, snap infraction. 5-yard penalty, still second down.
8: So they say that Luke Wattenberg, the center, moved the ball, and that's what caused the Rams to jump.
9: Tell you something we can't forget. The Denver defense did hold the Rams to 3 field goals in the first half, and they had the ball, did the Rams at the 18-yard line, 17-yard line, and 22-yard line, and had to kick field goals, got held out of the end zone.
8: That's a great point. 5-yard penalty makes it second down and 14. Nix in the gun, gets the snap, he's back to throw. Nix looking, pressure coming, throws left pass, intercepted by Wallace. Running back the far side to the 50, 45 to the 40, and down to the 36. The pass was tipped, and it floated into the arms of Josh Wallace. A 22-yard return, and the Rams defense comes up with a massive play when they needed it the most.
9: Well, Kobe Turner ended up with the pressure to inside move on the guard, inside move on Ben Powers, got in Bo Nix's face. Boy, I tell you, what a great time for a pressure by Turner.
8: Boy, just got a piece of his wrist. And now the Rams have it at the Broncos 37. Stafford under center, single receiver to the right. Higbee in motion from right to left. Here's a handoff on first down. Kyren Williams jumping left. Nothing there. He's knocked backwards. Brandon Jones up from his safety spot applied the hit. It'll be a loss of a yard back to the 38. Second down and 11 with 12:44 to go in a 16-16 game.
9: Denver defense still playing well. especially the second half.
8: Stafford back into the huddle. Rams again tightly circled around him.
9: They have really been behind the sticks this half, have the Rams.
8: Second down 11 from the Denver 38. Rams go empty. Three receivers right, two left. Play clock shows 7. Stafford walks toward the line of scrimmage. Williams sprints into the backfield on Stafford's left. Play clock at 2. Here's the snap. Stafford back. Stafford looking. Steps up. Throws right side. Caught by Adams on the numbers. Turns back inside. Diving close to the first down. They're going to mark him just short. It'll be a 9-yard catch for Devontae Adams. Jones on the tackle. Making a 10-yard catch. And it'll be 3rd and 1.
9: His 6th catch of the night. Boy, age isn't slowing him down much, is it?
8: Not at all. Rams will change personnel here. The ball is just across the 28. They need to get to the 27 for a first down.
9: And when you say change personnel, they brought in 8 tight ends.
8: Nothing but tight ends on the field for LA. Stafford under center. 3rd down and 1 yard. Higbee in motion from left to right. Stafford the snap. Back on a play fake. Looking down the field. Stafford's going to run. He dives and he's got the first down. What a heady play by Stafford. Had nothing downfield. Saw a lane. Got past the sticks. Covered up the ball. Went head first to make sure they didn't mark him back where he began a slide. 3-yard gain for a first down.
9: Yep, not a dangerous runner, but you know what? He got just enough to move the sticks, and that's all he wanted to do.
8: And, Mike, you could see it. He took a quick glance to see exactly where that marker was. 1st down and 10, ball at the Denver 25. 10:55 to go in a 16-16 game. Rams trying to cash in the Wallace pick. Stafford under center, Mumfield in motion from left to right. Stafford gets the snap. He's back. He'll hand it off to Williams. Bends it out to the right side. Trying to find the lane. Finds a crease and he dives down to the 20. Boy, Kyren Williams, he hasn't had any of those, you know, massive 40, 50-yard runs tonight. But he's had some pretty spectacular 5-yard runs. Give him another one there.
9: He absolutely has. Breaking a couple of more tackles. Again, as we talked about, Denver came into tonight with the most missed tackles in the league. First he gets outside, then breaks 2 tackles.
8: 14 carries, 88 yards for Kyren Williams. 2nd down 5, ball at the Denver 20. Adams single receiver to the right, 3 tight ends in the game. Higbee in motion to the left, here's the snap. Stafford with a handoff, Williams left side, breaks 1 tackle but not another. Got back to the line of scrimmage and that's it. And now a 3rd down and 5. Don't miss all the NFL excitement on NBC next Sunday night when the Detroit Lions meet the Carolina Panthers. You can hear that game right here on many of these same stations, on the Westwood One Sports app or online at westwoodonesports.com.
9: Big, big 3rd down here for the Broncos. Try and hold the Rams to a field goal attempt.
8: Which, as you point out, they did a great job of in the first half. Rams 7-14 on 3rd down of the game. They'll go empty. Trips right, 2 receivers left. Corum, one of those to the left, sprints into the backfield. Play clock down to 4. Stafford back in the gun. He's got the snap. Blitz coming. Stafford headed down. He goes. Hufanga came untouched from the blind side and sacked Stafford back at the 30. That'll bring out the field goal team, and Talanoa Hufanga with a massive sack for a loss of 10.
9: So they walked the linebacker up over the center, and Matthew Stafford brought Blake Corum in to possibly block him. And when he did that, now Corum was in no position to take care of Hufanga coming off the edge.
8: A 48-yard attempt for Harrison Mevis, looking for his 4th field goal of the night. Snap, spot, kick from Mevis is on the way. It's end over end, and it is good. And the Rams have retaken the lead. With that field goal, Barbasol will make another donation to Kurt and Brenda Warner's Treasure House, a living community for adults with disabilities. 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Rams 19, Broncos 16. 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
2: 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Well, Meebus will kick it away. Bidet and Katz is back deep. End over end kick. Katz is running up. He's got it at the 6. Near side across the 15. Angles left 20, 25. Lean to the 30. Trying to bounce outside. And an ankle tackle from Wallace brings him down at the 30-yard line. So here comes the Denver offense down by 3. But, Mike, if the Broncos win this game, I think your point is right on the money. The ability of the Denver defense to give up field goals instead of touchdowns has kept them in this game.
3: Yeah, I mean, they went into halftime, couldn't have had less momentum being shut out. But they had, again, held the Rams to just field goals instead of touchdowns, where it really could have been a blowout.
2: Broncos will go with 6 offensive linemen. Alex Palcheski is in. First down and 10 from their own 30. Nix is under center. Dobbins is the running back. Here's a handoff. Dobbins along the left hash. Lowers his shoulder. And he powers through the tackle of Nate Landman out to the 35, maybe the 36. Gain of about 5 on the play. Second down coming up for the Broncos.
3: Broncos still running all their offense. Again, not a great rushing night. They really haven't had many of those. But they're still using it.
2: Call it a 6-yard gain to make it second down and 4. Well, the Rams outgained the Broncos 273-67 in the first half. In the second half, it's 120-26 in favor of Denver.
4: Wow.
2: Second down and 4. Nix under center. Takes the snap. He'll toss it to Dobbins. Runs up the middle. And he runs into the waiting arms of Byron Young at about the 38-yard line. So gain of a couple, and now it'll be third down and short.
3: We've seen this song and dance by Denver this half, right? Just running the ball, getting it to third and short, and running it 3 times and getting the first down. Let's see if they do it again.
2: Well, and this is where Denver struggled in the first half. Yeah. They were just 2-7 on third down. But now, as they're getting themselves into these third and shorts, they've been able to convert. They're 4-4 in the second half on third down. This is third down, about 1.5 yards. Nix will line up in the shotgun. 3 receivers go left, including the tight end Ingram. Single man Sutton to the right. Bidet, the running back, to the right of Nix. Nix takes the snap. Back to pass. Blitz coming. Nix backpedals. Throws, and it's batted down. Incomplete. I think that was Wallace.
3: It was.
2: Boy, he is making his presence felt. An interception, and now swats that one down. And on fourth down, the Broncos will punt. And, Mike, at least I question their third and about 1 yard. Why take the chance? Why not just run it?
3: I completely agree. They've done that. They did that a couple of series before in a row. I don't know why they didn't do that again. I really, really don't. Josh Wallace, after his defensive pass interference, has had an interception and a block pass.
2: Also had that special teams tackle.
3: Yep.
2: So Crawshaw is on to punt. Xavier Smith to return, standing inside the 20. Face mask high snap. Crawshaw hits a bomb. Smith coming to his left will let this go over his head. That sails out of bounds. Where are they going to mark it? Official down there near the pylon is walking up the sideline, and he is going to stop at the 6-yard line. So that turns out to be a tremendous punt, 55 yards, and the Rams will be backed up when we return. 7:03 to go in the game. Rams 19, Broncos 16. 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
3: 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Terms apply. Well, they respotted the ball during the timeout. They moved it up to the 9-yard line. Still a great punt. 52 yards. That's where the Rams will start. A 19-16 lead for LA. 7:03 to go in the game. Stafford in the shotgun. Blake Corum to his right. Two receivers either side. Stafford gets the snap. He's back to pass. Looks, throws over the middle. Caught by Adams to the 20. Angling right, 25. Adams is loose, 30. 35-40. 45-50. Far sideline. Finally runs out of bounds. Inside the Denver 45. And that is vintage Devontae Adams. They hit him over the middle. He runs away and finally scampers out at the Denver 42.
4: I was just going to say this is a field position drive for both teams. Denver needs to hold them to get good field position, and the Rams need to get out and get great field position. And boy, did the Rams win that one.
3: A catch and run of 53, 7 catches, 137 yards for Devontae Adams. And in one play, the Rams flipped the script. First and 10 from the Denver 42. Stafford under center. Single back. Here's the snap. Handoff. This is Corum. Runs the right side numbers and finds nothing. Got back to the line of scrimmage. That got closed down in a hurry by that Denver defensive front. It'll bring up second and 10. Jonah Ellis, third-year man out of Utah, was there for the tackle.
4: Devontae Adams in his last two games, 15 catches for 232 yards.
3: Boy,
4: at 33 years old.
3: And we all ask the question, you know, no Puka Nacua. How's that going to affect him? Certainly it has an impact. But the way he has stepped up, just proving, Mike, that he is still an elite receiver in this league in his 13th year.
4: Without question. Listen, he's frustrated Patrick Surtain tonight.
3: Slot left, single man right. That's Adams on second down and 10 from the Denver 42. Smith in motion from the left. Here's the snap. Handoff up the middle, finding a little crease is Corum. He's inside the 40. And he's down close to the 37-yard line. That'll be a gain of 5. It'll set up 3rd and 5. Singleton with the tackle.
4: This will be an interesting situation for the Rams if they don't make it. Would they go for it and possibly give up good field position if they didn't make it? Try a long field goal.
3: Officially 3rd down and 6. They need to get inside the 33, not quite all the way to the 32 for a first down. Trips right, two receivers left. Stafford in the shotgun, play clock at 3. Here's the snap, blitz coming up the middle, throw left side, intercepted! It's Hufanga down the sideline of the 40, cuts back 35 to the 30, 25-20, there he goes! Hufanga is gone! Touchdown Broncos! Talanoa Hufanga picks it off, goes 64 yards! And with that, the Broncos have the lead. 4:49 to go. 22-19 Denver. Talanoa Hufanga all the way. else.
4: Boy, his timing has been spectacular. His timing on blitzes, his timing on breaking on the route, and then to make it all the way.
3: That is the 33rd pick six of Matthew Stafford's career. It is the most in NFL history. And that came at an extremely inopportune time for the Rams. Now here is Lutz for the PAT. Snap, spot, the kick is on the way. It's end over end. It is good. And with 4:49 to go, the Broncos have a 23-19 lead. 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
4: What a play. He was over Higbee. Right, and Higbee ran an in route, and Stafford thought that he was going to go with him, and Kyron Williams ran the out route, and Hufanga just broke on the out route, and like he was running the route.
3: Xavier Smith from the 5 up to the 10, 15, 20, cuts left to the 25, and he is brought down there. Actually gave up a yard or two, and Devin Key, who had a terrific season a year ago, in fact was an all-pro on special teams, makes the tackle. Well, when the Broncos get pick sixes, they win. 10 of the last 11 times at home, they have won. We'll see if they can close the door here tonight. Still work to do, still 4:43 to go. Matthew Stafford with the ball back, down 23-19.
4: Denver fans are now saying, all right, Rams, let's see what you do when you're on your heels.
3: Stafford will line up in the shotgun with Williams to his left. Two receivers left, Adams in the slot, single man to the right. Higbee goes in motion from left to right. Shotgun snap, Stafford back, looks right, steps up, pump fakes, pulls it down, moving left, going to try to run, he gets sacked again. Hit from behind and brought down. It was Enyoma Uwazurike. He gets the sack for a loss of one. It'll bring up second down and 11.
4: Well, great coverage down the field. And again, Stafford is not going to be a running threat at all. So it's just a matter of time before they converged on him.
3: Second down 11. Stafford in the gun, gets the snap. He's back to throw. Plants his feet. Looks right. Throws right. That's caught by Mumfield. And he falls down out of bounds. Mumfield made the catch, actually split two defenders, but then tripped and fell. If he kept his feet, he'd be celebrating in the end zone right now. It will be a gain of 21. It's a first down up to the L.A. 43.
4: Just lost his footing after splitting those two defenders.
3: Two receivers left, single man right. Stafford waits in the shotgun. He's got the snap. He's back to pass. He looks. He throws right side. Mumfield on the numbers, makes the catch across the 50. He's down at the Denver 48. That'll be good for 9. It'll bring up second and 1. Riley Moss made the tackle.
4: Again, plenty of time for the Rams, but they do have to get in the end zone. Something their last 4 scoring drives hasn't done. They've been 4 field goals.
3: Shotgun snap, Stafford back. Blitz coming. Stafford looking, going deep down the right side. Mumfield wide open. He's got it. And he will cruise into the end zone. Touchdown, L.A. A 48-yard touchdown to a wide open Kanate Mumfield. He beat Riley Moss, and the Rams have surged back in front. 3:38 to go. It's 25-23 L.A.
4: Boy, for a game that didn't have a whole lot of big plays, we're getting them all now, aren't we?
3: Holy smokes.
4: Does an out route on Riley Moss, and Riley Moss just got absolutely hook, line, and sinkered on it and knew it. couldn't even reach out and grab and interfere with him. He was gone.
3: So now it is Meavis for a very important PAT. Trying to put the Rams up by three. Snap, spot. Here's the kick on the way. It is good. And the Rams lead 26-23 with 3:38 to go. 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
3: This is the guy just off the practice squad. 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
4: As long as he doesn't jump in the air.
3: Yeah, just don't jump again. Harrison Meavis on the approach. He's going to drill an end-over-end kick. Katz is running left. That ball is going to bounce. Was it in the end zone? It was.
4: Yeah.
3: Just couldn't tell. It was on the far side. Just wanted to see if it got inside the pylon. It did, and it bounced in the end zone. So that will bring the ball out to the 35-yard line. 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
4: So as the Rams hitting big plays on offense, I think Denver's really going to want to not only score, obviously, here, but eat up a lot of the clock and not give the Rams a lot of time.
3: Nix will line up under center. Dobbins is the running back. First and 10, Broncos at their own 35. Here's the snap. Nix back on a play fake. Sets his feet. Pumps. Steps up. Throws short. Over the middle. Knocked down. Right in the middle of the line by Big Puna Ford. And that'll bring up second down and 10. Now, keep in mind, the Broncos, since the start of last year, 9-1 here at home in the regular season. That's the best mark in the NFL. Also, if you go back to last year, 12-2 in one-score games. Their 11 one-score wins last year tied an NFL single-season record. So at home, close game, this is where they generally find a way. Two receivers left and right on second down and 10. Nix in the gun, brings Ingram in short motion from the right. Waits on the snap. He's got it. He's back to throw. Nix looking. Steps up in the pocket. Moving to his right. Looking down the field. Flag flies. Nix will run near sideline. He's out of bounds at the 40-yard line. Now we'll see about the marker that came from behind the play.
4: And that's a hold.
3: It is indeed going to be a hold.
4: Now, Bo Nix is a running threat.
10: Holding, offense number 72. 10-yard penalty, repeat second down.
3: That's so, Garrett Bowles, the left tackle.
4: So when you have a four-man rush, there can be holes for a quarterback to make a move, and Bo Nix certainly can do something with that, but not when there's a holding penalty. And this whole line, pass blocking, they have three guys, Quinn Miners, Luke Wattenberg, and Garrett Bowles, who all have given up the least pressure at their respective positions.
3: So move it back to the 25-yard line. It'll be second down and 20 now. 3 minutes, 26 seconds to go. Because the Broncos have all their timeouts, they could punt here. They're not forced to go for it no matter what. Slot right, single man left. Nix waits in the shotgun, gets the snap. He's back to throw. Four-man rush coming. Nix looks, throws down the middle. Wide open, Bryant at the 40. Near sideline, 45, 50. 45, cuts left. Gets out of an ankle tackle. Rams 40. Hit from behind. Finally brought down at the Rams 36. Cam Curl the tackle. It's a gain of 39. Pat Bryant was all alone in the secondary.
4: Pat Bryant said, Devontae Adams, if you can do it, I can do it for my team. With a wide open, obviously blown coverage by the Rams. And by the way, Bo Nix had all day to throw the ball. I just talked about the pass protection this O-line is capable of. They showed it right there.
3: Broncos now in field goal range. They are at the LA 36. Nix in the gun with Harvey to his left. Franklin in motion from left to right. Here's the snap. Nix back, short roll to his left. Looks back to his right. Throws to the sideline. Wide open Franklin. 25 to the 20. Down to the 15. And he dives to the 14-yard line. Another wide open receiver. Franklin picks up 23. And just like that, the Broncos are in the red zone.
4: So great play call there. A roll left to try and get the defense all going to their right. And then he comes back and finds Franklin, who's just standing there waiting for the ball by the sideline.
3: Clock is ticking down. The Broncos are going to let it run down, and we have reached the two-minute warning here in Denver with the score, the Rams 26, the Broncos 23. 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
3: Stay tuned for the postgame show, sponsored by the new movie Heart of the Beast, the triumphant story of survival and the bond between man and dog, starring Brad Pitt. Get tickets for Heart of the Beast, now playing only in theaters. After this one is over, we'll talk to a member of the winning team, plus Scott Graham will have highlights and reaction from around the NFL. In week three, all kinds of one-score games today. I think it was 11 of the 13 this afternoon were one-score games, and we've got one here with two minutes to go. Rams 26, Broncos 23. First and 10, Denver at the LA 15. Franklin in motion from right to left. Nix under center has the snap. He'll hand it off to Dobbins. Runs just outside the right hash, and he picks up a couple before Puna Ford jumps on his back and brings him down to the ground. A gain of two. And that'll bring up second and eight from the 13. Again, both teams with all three timeouts. Clock running right now at 1 minute and 42 seconds to go.
4: Yeah, Denver had 6-0 linemen in on that play. Try and get a little bit of a push didn't really help him. Clock winding down.
3: Second down, eight from the 13. Nix in the shotgun, two receivers left, single man right. Engram, the tight end, on the right end of the line. Nix in the shotgun, Harvey off to his right hip. Nix gets the snap, he's back to pass. Nix looking, swings it out right side, caught by Harvey, cuts back in toward the numbers, and he's taken down at about the 11-yard line. So a gain of a couple there, gain of two. Landman with the stop. It'll be third and six, and a timeout taken by the Rams with 1:15 to go in the game, so they have two timeouts remaining.
4: Yeah, they need to try and keep some time on that clock, knowing full well that Denver at least is going to get a field goal out of this.
3: Yeah, massive play right here. Rams trying to force the field goal, give Stafford time to give Harrison Mebus a shot. Broncos looking for the end zone. They're trying to surge back into the lead.
4: Yeah, so for the Rams there, they get a stop here. They'll have over a minute after a field goal attempt, and let's just assume that Denver makes it and ties it up. They'll have over a minute and a timeout left because they'll use another one after this play if they stop them.
3: If you're the Rams and Chris Shula, you come after Knicks here on third down?
4: Well, I mean, the field shrunk where you are on the 11-yard line. So I think I may drop them back, and you could stop them from getting a first down. Just you have to be a sure tackling team if the ball comes out quick.
3: Line to gain is the 5-yard line. Third down and 6. Broncos come out empty. Trips left, 2 receivers right. Nick stands by himself in the shotgun. Looks to his right side. Now he's going to bring Jalen Waddle into the backfield to his right. Nix gets the snap. He's back to throw. Rush coming. Nix backpedaling, rolling to his right. Hit as he throws down the field, and it is incomplete, but a flag is down. A flag is down on the sideline. There was definitely contact, and Josh Wallace, I think, is going to get called for the penalty.
4: Yeah, there was absolutely contact. And there was no need. There was no need for the contact. The ball was going out of bounds.
10: Pass interference. Defense on the 30. The ball being placed is spotted a foul. Automatic first down.
3: Byron Young had grabbed a hold of Bo Nix and forced just kind of a fluttering throw, but Wallace just grabbed a hold of Bryant. Wallace picked that ball off.
4: It certainly was not egregious, but he did have his hands on him.
3: Yeah, I think Bryant really helped sell that.
4: Yeah, I think he did too.
3: It looked really bad watching it live on the replay. It looks like Bryant had as much contact as Wallace did. So move the ball down to the 7-yard line. It'll be first and goal, 1:09 to go. Nix under center. Dobbins is the running back.
14: Ready, rush on.
3: Nix gets the snap. He'll hand it off to Dobbins. Runs off the right side. Ducks his head. He's down to the 5-yard line. And that'll bring up second down. Timeout taken by Sean McVay with 1:04 to go. We'll step aside. Rams 26, Broncos 23. Back in a moment. 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
3: 1:05 to go. Rams 26, Broncos 23. Mike, during the timeout, we've gotten a couple of more replay looks at the pass interference on Wallace. I think we both feel like the more we look at this, that Pat Bryant was the aggressor in grabbing Wallace.
4: Bryant's right hand had Wallace's right shoulder. And by the way, on the play, Wallace ended up with the ball and a knee that hit inbounds. If he wasn't called for interference, that would have been a pick. It would have been a ball game.
3: Would have been a second of the night. Second down and goal, Broncos at the 5. Two receivers left and right. Harvey, the running back, to the left of Nix, who's in the gun. Here's the snap. Nix back, looks, throws, left corner of the end zone for Sutton. It's incomplete. Wallace was in coverage again. And that'll bring up third down and goal. And now Wallace is looking at the official saying, come on, give me a flag.
4: He is, yeah. He said, how about a little push off, huh?
3: He was matched up against Cortland Sutton. So now another massive play here. If the Rams could get a stop, force the field goal attempt, they would still have inside a minute to go.
4: And at this point, they have one timeout. Now, it looks like
3: Denver's
4: calling one.
3: Yeah, so the Broncos are going to take their first timeout to talk about this third down play. A reminder, you can watch NFL Network and Westwood One analyst Kurt Warner Sundays at 9 a.m. Eastern on NFL Game Day Morning. And be sure to catch Westwood One Monday night host Jamie Erdahl each weekday on Good Morning Football, only on NFL Network.
4: Yeah, so got to figure a pass to the end zone here, either touchdown or incomplete, so the clock will stop. If it's incomplete, Denver kicks a field goal. Under a minute to go, the Rams would get the ball with one timeout left. Obviously, if Denver gets an incomplete pass or a touchdown, then Rams still have a little under a minute to go and one timeout. It'll just be whether it's a tie ball game or they're losing.
3: Rams out of the huddle, up to the line of scrimmage on third down and goal. Nixon in the shotgun, Harvey to his left, three receivers bunch left, single man right, that's Sutton, man-to-man out there against Wallace. Now Waddle goes in motion from left to right, stops in the backfield. Nix gets the snap. Nix back, looking, heaves it up, back left corner of the end zone for Engram. It is incomplete. There's a flag down.
4: That came out quick, too. Oh, wow. Oh,
3: it's going against the Rams.
4: Denver. I mean, on the Rams, I'm sorry. Yes.
10: They used the hands. Hands to the face. Defense number 37. After this, the goal. Automatic first down.
3: Oh, that's Quentin Lake. You wonder if he was trying to jam a wide receiver, Mike, and just got his hands up. He was out there against Engram.
4: Oh,
3: I didn't see it
4: hands
3: to the face. Oh, there it is.
4: Oh, that. I mean, that's so incidental.
3: It was just kind of a swipe of his right hand, and he got him up around the face mask.
4: Boy, I don't know about that.
3: 10th penalty of the game against the Rams. 6 offensive linemen for Denver now. First and goal from the 2. Out of the eye, Nix under center. Nix takes the snap. He's back on a play fake, rolling to his right. Nix looking, pump fakes, and throws it away incomplete. Pressured again by Byron Young. He has been all over Bo Nix tonight. It'll be second down and goal with 51 seconds remaining.
4: Boy, Denver has had every chance, and the Rams have given them every chance.
3: I'm a little surprised the Broncos didn't run there. If nothing else, force the Rams to
4: use their last timeout. I agree. I absolutely agree. I still am a little... That penalty.
3: You did not like that one.
4: No.
3: Second down and goal. Ball between the 2 and the 3. 3 receivers out to the left, 2 to the right, including Dobbins. Nix in the shotgun brings Dobbins in motion now. All the way to the left. Here's the snap to Nix. He's going to keep it. Running around the right side of the pylon. Diving! He's in! Touchdown, Broncos! Bo Nix! A 2-yard touchdown run. And Denver is back in front. 47 seconds to go. 29-26, Broncos.
4: Plan call all the way. Mike McGlinchey, the right tackle, pulling and actually hooks Trent McDuffie to give Bo Nix the outside. What a great job by a big old lineman getting on the move and hooking a defender. Oh.
3: Now, we're getting a look at the replay up here. This is very close.
4: Yes.
3: Did Bo Nix left foot go out of bounds before the ball hit the pylon? Nix went to dive. And his left foot is very close to being out of bounds with the ball short of the pylon. So they are going to look at this.
4: So what you can't tell, his toe was definitely in the white, but you can't tell if the toe was on the ground or not.
3: This close shave instant replay review is sponsored by Barbasol Shaving Cream. Feeling great starts with a great shave, and a great shave starts with Barbasol's thick and rich moisturizing lather. Start your day off right with Barbasol.
4: So I just saw another angle, and it definitely looked like his toe was on the ground.
3: Not to add any fuel to the fire, but you mentioned the block by McGlinchey, which I think a lot of Rams fans are going to look at and say, yeah, it was a nice hold that he hooked him on the outside. Yeah, this certainly looks like Nix's foot is out of bounds with the ball at about the half-yard line. Would you agree?
4: Yeah, I would agree.
3: So Bill Vinovich is over taking a look.
4: Yeah, the angle we see on the big screen, his foot is definitely on the ground.
3: Yeah, they've got it zoomed in.
4: Normally the home scoreboard won't show that.
3: Yeah. Sean Payton's down there going, get that off,
4: guys,
3: please?
4: What are you, and you keep showing it. Stop it.
3: And remember, they can piece together angles, so they can see where his foot is and then look where the ball is, and it looks like the ball is going to be at about the half-yard line. 47 seconds remain.
4: I mean, there's a thought of the Rams just saying, let it be a...
10: After reviewing the play, the runner's foot touched out of bounds before breaking the goal line. It'll be third down.
3: Okay, so let's finish that thought.
4: Well, I mean, the Rams, would you have mind if he scored? Because you have 47 seconds in a timeout. Now, if they score on a running play, it's not like it's going to take a whole lot of time. But if they stop them, they'll burn their last timeout.
3: So they're leaving the clock at 47 seconds. The ball is about as close to the goal line as it can possibly be without being in the end zone. Quarterback sneak, tush push.
4: I don't know if they have that in their repertoire. I'm not sure. But it is third down, so I would correct myself and say Rams are not wishing that they scored or let them score. And in third down, you stop them, then it's Denver's choice on do we go for the touchdown or go for the field goal.
3: They added 1 second to the clock, so it's now at 48 seconds. Broncos, again, will go with six offensive linemen, something they've used here in this second half. Third and goal from inside the one. Knicks will line up under center. He's got Adkins behind him as the fullback. Dobbins the tailback, and the Rams seem to jump into the neutral zone. Well, now, I mean, it doesn't cost you anything.
4: Yeah, half the distance.
10: Keep it to the 91. Half the distance of the goal.
4: Yeah.
10: Go third down.
3: You could say half the distance. I don't think you can actually move the ball.
4: Have fun measuring that.
3: Yeah.
4: I mean, listen, if you're a D lineman, I guess you could take a chance, right? If you time it up well.
3: So the Broncos will operate out of the eye. Now Adkins moves to the right end of the line.
18: Hut one, hut two, hut.
3: Knicks takes the snap, dives, and he is in for the touchdown. A one-yard touchdown for Bo Nix over the top of the pile. And the Broncos lead 29-26 with 47 seconds to go.
4: That's a Tom Brady special right there. That's how Brady would quarterback sneak it. Just put the ball over the goal line. Once it breaks the plane, that's it.
3: Fourth lead change in less than 8 minutes. And the Broncos are back in front. And now a huge PAT for Will Lutz.
4: Rams have got to be sick. I mean, they basically handed them all that field position with the penalties. And the one that we both questioned, the interference call on the two-yard line.
3: So Will Lutz on for the PAT, trying to make it a four-point lead. Here's the snap, the spot, the kick is on the way. It is good, and the Bronco lead is 30-26, 47 seconds to go. 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
3: Forty-seven seconds remaining in the game. Broncos 30, Rams 26. Now, the only good news, if you're the Rams, you were able to preserve that one timeout. So they have a timeout in their back pocket, but now it's going to take a touchdown.
4: Oh, yeah, that's the bad news. They got to get a ball in the end zone. We have seen some big plays, but you got to go all the way.
3: Rams were offside on the PAT, so this kickoff from Lutz will come from the 40-yard line. Xavier Smith is back deep to return along with Dean Connors, just up off the practice squad yesterday. Lutz has kind of angled this ball towards the near side. On the approach, here comes his kickoff. It actually goes far side. Smith running up, has it around the 7, across the 15, up to the 20, 25 to the 30-yard line. And he's out to about the 33 with 42 seconds left. So that's what Matthew Stafford has in front of him.
4: So again, one timeout. Sidelines their friend.
3: Stafford with 39 fourth quarter comebacks, 50 game-winning drives in his career. He's among the top five all-time in both.
4: At the very least, you try and get it at least to the 50-yard line to be able to attempt a Hail Mary. At the very least.
3: First down and 10. Rams will send two receivers left, two out to the right. Stafford gets the shotgun snap. He's back to throw. Stafford looking. Fires right sideline for Mumfield. Knocked down, incomplete. Riley Moss was there in coverage. And that'll bring up second and 10 with 37 seconds to go.
4: It's got to make Riley Moss feel better there if you're getting burned for that touchdown by Mumfield.
3: Davante Adams, 7 catches, 137 yards tonight. Broncos had him doubled on that first down play.
4: So again, they can use the whole field. They have a timeout left.
3: Second down, 10. Two receivers left. Adams singled up to the right, matched up against Surtain. Shotgun snap, Stafford back, plants his feet, looks, throws right side for Adams, makes the catch. Dropped it. Adams dropped it. Oh, Stafford made a perfect throw. If Adams hangs on, he would have been out of bounds right around the 50. Instead, he dropped it, and with 32 seconds left, it is third and 10.
4: Oh, that was a big drop. That was a big drop. For the night Davante Adams has had, that one hurt.
3: Boy, that would have been a gain of 17. Yeah. Would have been out of bounds. Third down and 10. Rams again taking a long time in that huddle. They better hurry up. Play clock is at 7. Three receivers left, one right. Play clock is down to 2. Stafford gets the snap, back to pass, throws over the middle, caught by Kyren Williams, 45 up to the 50, angles right, and he's down in Broncos territory at the 48. Sean McVay is going to spend his final timeout. Catch and run at 19 yards, 26 seconds on the game clock. They will mark it at the Denver 49.
4: So again, at the very least, you have a Hail Mary from there. Now you also have the ability to still use the middle of the field, but you got to get up to the ball quick and kill it.
3: Malcolm Roach is coming off the field for the Broncos. He looks like he might just be gassed. No timeouts remaining. They just respotted the ball. They did move it back to the Denver 48.
4: I could still see them using the middle of the field here, getting a big chunk and then killing the clock.
3: First down and 10. 26 seconds remain. Rams come to the line of scrimmage with Mumfield out to the right side. Two receivers, including Adams, left. Stafford to the gun, sends Higbee in motion from left to right. Stafford gets the snap. Back to throw. Looking right. Throws right down the sideline for Higbee. He made the catch. Did he get a foot down? No, he's out of bounds. Out of bounds. Rams are trying to say that he did get 2 feet down. The officials say no. It'll be second and 10 with 21 seconds to go.
4: Ball just a little bit high. He got the left one.
3: He got both feet down.
4: He absolutely. Now, as long as he was hanging on to the ball, but he absolutely got both feet in. Not even close.
10: The previous play is under review.
3: The other part of it, Mike, did he survive the ground? Certainly looks like he did.
4: Yeah, that took. The first thing we're seeing, he easily got 2 feet down.
3: Left foot down, right toe down.
4: Yep. Now we just need to see another angle to see if he had control of the ball.
3: This close shave instant replay review sponsored by Barbasol Shaving Cream. 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
4: By the way, let's just not gloss it over. That was a heck of a catch of getting your feet down by a tight end.
3: Yeah, it really was. Everybody's walking.
4: Yeah.
3: I mean, they're convinced this is going to be a catch.
4: They're watching it up on the big screen saying, oh, yeah, that's a catch.
3: Here's Bill Vinovich.
10: After review, going on the field with a completed catch at the 34-yard line. First down.
3: So now, Mike, at the Denver 34, 21 seconds left. That's a 14-yard catch for Higbee.
4: You know what? You still have the middle of the field. You can still clock the ball. So you have the whole field available to you.
3: Kind of surprising the Rams have been able to work the sideline the way
4: they have. Yeah, I am too. Those passes have been all or nothing, either a completion or an incompletion because they're high and away.
3: 21 seconds left. Stafford in the gun. Williams is right. Two receivers either side. Adams is wide left against Surtain. Stafford gets the snap. Back to pass. Stafford steps up in the pocket. Looking. Throws left sideline for Adams. Incomplete. Good coverage that time by Surtain. 16 seconds to go. Second down and 10. Again, no timeouts for the Rams. They trail 30-26.
4: So now you're in kind of the push it stage of can you have the ball inbounds and kill it? I think you still can.
3: I think if you do that, though, then you basically have one shot to the end zone.
4: Right, yes, yeah.
3: Two receivers left and right again. Adams wide left against Surtain. Hufunga is over the top. Stafford gets the shotgun snap. He's back to pass. Blitz coming. Stafford throws down the middle for Williams. Makes the catch inside the 15 of the 14. Rams hustling 8 seconds. Down to 7. Now at 6. Now at 5. Rams getting lined up. Stafford takes
4: there
3: the snap.
4: Is.
3: He will clock it with 2 seconds left.
4: Wow.
3: A 20-yard gain on the throw to Kyren Williams. And now Matthew Stafford and the Rams have one final shot.
4: By the way, that's when the offensive line moves the fastest.
3: They
4: to get to the line of scrimmage.
3: Boy, and think about those big guys in this altitude.
4: I mean, but you work on that play all the time because you have to make sure you're lined up correctly as well. Play clock running down. He just got back into the huddle. We're at 12 seconds.
3: Stafford had to run over to get the play call from McVay. He's in the shotgun. Play clock at 5. Trips left, and now Sean Payton is going to take a timeout. Boy, he kind of bailed the Rams out.
4: I completely agree.
3: I don't know if the headset communication failed, but Stafford had to run to the sideline, then ran back to the huddle. But the Broncos take a timeout.
4: That was like the old days, quarterback going to the sideline and getting the play. But, yeah, I thought Sean Payton kind of bailed him out. They were definitely rushing. Well, here we go.
3: Everybody has had their say. Final play of the game. Remember, if there's a defensive penalty, the Rams would get an untimed down.
4: And let's see what Denver does as far as pressure. They have, looks like 4, but will they bring a linebacker?
3: Scoreboard says 2nd and 10. It's basically 2nd and goal. Trips left, single man right, that's Adams. Denver with everybody at the goal line, and now flags fly.
4: Oh.
3: False start.
4: Yeah.
10: False start. Offense number 77. 5-yard penalty. Still 2nd down.
3: It's Alaric Jackson, the left tackle. The Broncos played that. They had 5 guys lined up all the way across the goal line. So move it back to the 19-yard line.
4: I mean, all your tight ends are 6'5 or bigger. Devontae Adams, obviously a go-to guy at 6'1, but your tight ends are your tallest guys as far as going up in the air and getting the ball.
3: Here we go. Stafford in the gun. 3 receivers left, 2 right. Stafford gets the snap. Back to pass. Stafford throws down the middle to the end zone. It is intercepted by Hufunga, and the game is over. The 2nd interception of the game for Hufunga seals it for the Broncos. And for a 2nd straight week, Denver storms from behind and they win it. The final of the night, the Broncos 30, the Rams 26.
4: What an incredible comeback by Denver. What an incredible 2nd half by Denver, by both the offense and the defense.
3: The Rams led 16-0 at halftime. They completely dominated the first 30 minutes of the game. But the Broncos come back in the 2nd half. They took the lead and then just rode the seesaw back and forth, finally scoring on a Bo Nix 1-yard touchdown run with inside a minute to go. And the Broncos defense hangs on the last gasp. Intercepted by Talanoa Hufunga in the end zone, who earlier had a pick 6. And the Broncos win the game 30-26. Denver goes to 2-1, and the Rams fall to 1-2. Boy, this turned out to be a heck of a game here tonight.
4: That pass was going to Devontae Adams, but it was nowhere near him. I'm a little surprised it wasn't a little bit taken off that ball and up in the air a little bit.
3: And I think that Stafford had to throw it a little earlier than he wanted. The Broncos were able to get some pressure on him to force him to get rid of the ball.
4: They outscored the Rams 30-10 in the 2nd half.
3: Let's go down to the field. We're joined by Broncos wide receiver Pat Bryan. Pat's second week in a row that things didn't go very well in the first half, but certainly turned around in the second. What do you think got things going in the right direction for you guys in the second half?
20: I mean, as an offense, we really, you know what I'm saying, the last few games we struggled starting fast, but as a team, as an offense, we always feel like, you know, no matter what the score is, our defense gonna back us up, and all we gotta do is go out there and put points on the board. Going into this week, the week coming up, going against San Fran, our main focus will be starting fast.
4: What was said by Sean Payton at halftime?
20: We've been in games like this before. It's nothing new to us. You know what I'm saying? Nobody flinched. Nobody cried. Nobody whined. We just put our head down and worked and came out victorious.
4: How about your first touchdown? Take us through that. That truly started the spark.
20: Oh, yeah. We ran that in practice. We even ran it on our defense. So, coach said, they work on our defense, it'll work on any defense.
3: Hey, Pat, speaking of your defense, held the Rams to field goals in the first half, and then obviously the big stop at the end of the game. What's it like for you as an offense? You've done your job, and then you have to sit and watch that last drive.
20: I mean,
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30: Yeah, I mean, you know, winning isn't always easy, right? Like, it's one of those things where I think they are built in a way to be so dependent on Nacua. I mean, his impact as a run blocker, and then the play action stuff, they run off of that. Davante Adams is still playing at a high level and still a valuable player, but he is a completely different kind of wide receiver, and there's just not really a replacement for that on the roster. There's not many people in the NFL who can play that role and do it well. And so I do think losing Nacua, even though Adams still had good numbers and played well, is a really significant loss. I wonder if they, you know, maybe do a better job of closing out this game, run the ball more effectively in the second half, have more stuff working off of play action with Nacua being in the lineup. At the end of the day, I mean, you have to hold on to a lead. You're up 16-0 at anybody. You're the Rams. You should expect to win. And it's going to be a soul-searching thing for Sean McVay to lose this game.
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30: I'll go Browns. What I saw in week one, it kind of felt like they might also be tanking. I think everyone thinks Miami's tanking. It felt like the Browns were, was their effort to say, hey, don't forget about us. We also stink, but they've been much improved the past couple weeks. Panthers are not an easy team. I think they're maybe not a great team, but they're certainly a solid team, and the Browns battled back, were competitive throughout the game. Deshaun Watson is playing better football. I think he's getting the ball out on time, and Todd Monken's off

0: off the corners to play man, so they're playing soft zone coverage and people are hitting them on zone coverage when they play zone. But an offense that can win shootouts. And I do think that's kind of the one thing they can fall back on is we got Jahmyr Gibbs, we got Amon Ross St. Brown, we have Penei Sewell, we have Sam LaPorta, we have Jared Goff. We can score 40 in any given week. And they might allow 40 in any given week. The Packers, their offensive line is such a mess right now that I don't know how they can fill the functional team. They're going to have 40 every week as well until Micah Parsons gets back. So I think I would say the Lions, although I do think they might have to add a piece at the trade deadline if they want to really be competitive.
1: Bill Barnwell here on ESPN Radio and the ESPN app. Who has more problems at 0-3, the Chargers or the Texans?
0: The Chargers, just because the Texans were here last year, right? I mean, the Texans started 0-3. I write about it every year. Basically, if you start 0-3, you're doomed. Like, there was one team in the 32-team era that had made it to the postseason after starting 0-3. Last year's Texans made it too. They were the best defense in football for the final 3.5 months of the year after starting 0-3. This defense was not played at the same level this season. They're still playing well, but they allowed a couple of completions to the Colts to get in position for the game-winning field goal this week. And so I think the Texans might say, hey, we at least have been here before. We know we can get out of this. Chargers have not been here before. They've been successful mostly during the regular season with Jim Harbaugh. And if they lost this week where they had 5 takeaways, they felt like a game that they were just destined to win, and they still lost comfortably to the Bills in the big picture, just feels like that team is broken right now.
2: And then, Bill, we know early in the season, 3 games have been played so far. But is there a coach in your mind that is on the hot seat?
0: I mean, Todd Bowles might be the one who comes to mind. It's just been really tough for Tampa Bay. They lost a couple games. Maybe they should have won. Obviously, this week they did a really good job against the Vikings, especially on 3rd down against Kyler Murray. But that's a team that just spent a ton of money this offseason. They re-signed Baker Mayfield, and it looks like he's hurt. They re-signed Vita Vea, who wanted a trade. They signed Alex Anzalone. It was they fired a bunch of their assistants. If it's not going to be Todd Bowles at this point, I don't know who else it would be to try to fix this team. And so I like Todd Bowles, the coach. I think he's a very good defensive mind. I think he's done a good job as the head coach. The Bucs have been bad now for really since the second half of last season, where they should have won the NFC South and didn't. And now here into the start of the regular season, I'd imagine Bowles would be on the hottest hot seat of anybody heading into October here in a couple weeks.
1: Which backup quarterback you have more faith in, Jameis Winston or Marcus Mariota?
0: Marcus Mariota, shouldn't be even a contest after what we saw today. Mariota was excellent. Jameis Winston is, the weather was tough today, but he's looked pretty rough the first couple weeks. Wouldn't be shocked if the Giants had a new quarterback, at least on the roster, if not in the lineup by the time we get to week 4.
2: And do you think at some point Sean Payton is going to take back over play call and duties as the offensive coordinator for the Broncos?
0: If you were Sean Payton, would you want to take over offensive play calling duties sooner rather than later? You know, there's a lot of things that NFL teams do that sound great in May and June and July. And then when the bullets start flying and games are actually being decided, when things aren't going your way, you would go back to the things you rely on, the things you trust, the things you can count on. Sean Payton, that is Sean Payton himself. So, you know, it might be a thing where Sean Payton might call a play here or there. Or maybe he gets to call a little bit more. Maybe he's just a little more directed in what he wants to, you know, get in the game plan and have in a 3rd down or red zone situation. And then maybe suddenly Sean Payton's calling all the plays. So I would expect by the end of the year, no disrespect to Davis Webb, but Sean Payton will probably still be calling plays by the time they get to January if the Broncos are competing in the postseason.
1: One more quick one for me. More improved to start 2026, Jets or Saints?
0: I would say Jets. Saints are good, but, I still think there's been kind of an erraticness there. For the Jets, I think you've seen a real consistent, solid play on both sides of the football. They were a mess on defense, and they couldn't throw the ball on offense last year. They can do both those things, although Garrett Wilson and Breece Hall getting hurt in this game, obviously, puts a damper on things.
1: He is Bill Barnwell, ESPN senior NFL writer. Thanks so much for the time tonight. Great breakdown. Appreciate the time.
0: Thanks so much, guys.
1: All right. Told you the Jets are going to be for real. Told you, man.
2: Yeah.
1: Yeah, the Jets, Jets, Jets, Jets. Get ready.
2: Go ahead, Jets. Well, Gino, you did your part today, man. No one can take that from you. You had 2 guys killing it in fantasy, but still found a way to lose.
1: Well, Sunday Night Football in the books. Broncos steal a win from the Rams. We will hear

0: from the players and coaches on both sides. 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
1: I can change my mind.
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0: have I said this in the last year and a few games? In improbable fashion, down 16-0 at halftime, rally again and beat the Rams 30-26.
1: That was a call on 850 KOA in Denver as the Broncos outscore the Rams 30-10 in the second half of that game. And improved to 2-1. Rams fall to 1-2. It's Game Night on ESPN Radio, the ESPN app, Sirius XM channel 80. 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Gerard, I'm sure you've experienced losses like this in your career where kind of you've dominated in one half and you're in full control and all of a sudden, say what? What happened? Wait, we lost? It's got to be a tough pill to swallow when you feel like you're in total control and all of a sudden it just slips right through your fingers.
2: Yeah, it certainly is. And you walk away from experience and that's one that's going to probably hurt us down the road from a playoff seeding standpoint and all those things. So, yeah, the only caveat that you have for the Rams right now, Zeno, is that you're saying it's 17-game season. We can afford a couple slip-ups and mishaps early on in the season and won't completely ruin our day and create us from not making the playoffs. But for the Rams, with such high and lofty expectations, I wonder, though, how much of the guys on that squad were actually believing the hype and saying and thinking to themselves that they were going to go undefeated, that they were just going to run right through the entire National Football League and not have anyone put up a fight, and what that is doing to their psyche. But, yeah, I've been in that space on football teams where it's like, What's going on here? Why are we beating ourselves? Why aren't we doing a better job of completing football games? And the Rams were in complete control of this football game. And for some reason, they strolled out of the locker room in the second half with no sense of urgency whatsoever and got beat in the process. So maybe this will help them in the long run to realize that their you-know-what stinks.
1: That part stinks. What stinks is, again, blowing a 16-0 lead in a game that you were in full control of. That was the case for the Los Angeles Rams tonight. Let's hear from their coach post-game after the loss.
3: How do you process a result like that, particularly the
4: Yeah, it's tough, you know, but this is sports. You sign up for all of it, and love our group. Just came up short. You give the Broncos credit. They found a way to get it done. We'll look at ourselves and figure out how we can improve.
3: What did you see on that?
4: I'll look at it. It looked like it was a good competitive play from my vantage point, but we'll go back and look at it, and we'll see what they say.
3: Did the Broncos do anything different in the second half? They looked like a different team coming out of that.
4: We did. We just had some, short fields and didn't capitalize. They had some momentum, obviously. They did a good job. The two-point conversions that they converted on were big. They got the momentum back. We weren't able to establish much rhythm offensively. When we ended up getting a little bit of, a drive going, after we got the turnover to be able to get a field goal was good. We had too many penalties that put us in negative situations. And then, obviously, the turnover when they ended up taking it back the other way, that was costly, but it was really impressive to be able to go match it and score, and we just came up short tonight.
1: Always the effervescent Sean McVay.
2: I tell it like it is.
1: Do you get a feeling like, underneath he's really saying, I can't believe this bleep just happened to us?
2: Exactly. But by talking real fast and at that pace, it makes you kind of like just go in a blur that you really don't pick up everything he's saying.
1: Well, that's a bold strategy as well.
2: Right.
1: I think that's also worthwhile giving it a shot. But, look.
5: All right, Jay, in a wild week three in the NFL, the Vikings got out of the gates red hot with a little.
1: And it ended on a wild note. We still got Monday Night Football, but we'll get to more of that. I mean, the problem for the Rams is that everything is going to be viewed in the expectations of they were the odds-on favorite to win the whole thing, and everybody is just supposed to assume that that's what happens.
2: Right.
1: Like that's where we are, right? We just assume that that is what is going to happen, and everyone else must live and deal with it. I don't know that is necessarily, the right context to view this in, but regardless, it's where we are, and there's not much you can do to change it. I mean, the Rams have to live their lot in life, which is they put together a roster that many people felt would be unbeatable, and guess what? So far, football tells you that anybody can beat anybody, as as they say, on any given Sunday, and the Rams are finding that out the hard way.
2: Yeah, they certainly are, and I'll be the first to tell you, if you look at it on paper, it looks amazing. Absolutely amazing what they have assembled for a roster. And when you have the thought of Myles Garrett, what he represents, coupled with Aaron Donald, yeah, stop right there. But we did not anticipate Myles getting hurt. And Aaron's obviously working his way back into form. And even with those things, it's what people seem to forget is that the guys that are in the National Football League, a lot of them take this stuff personal. You become a measuring stick. So what the Rams really did is that they became a litmus test for everybody in the National Football League to judge and marry. Even though they didn't win a Super Bowl, they superseded the Seahawks, far as this is concerned. When you face them, you as a competitor are saying, okay, this is supposed to be the best. Let me see where I stack up. And a lot of times, players, teams cannot deal with the pressure, be it early on or late in the season, of being the hunted and being in a spot to where they embrace the idea that teams are giving them A-plus effort game in and game out. A lot of players can't deal with that, and a lot of teams can't deal with that. And right now the Rams are having an issue doing that. Now, some of it is self-inflicted. What they did in Australia for the foundational standpoint was foolishness, in my opinion. We're going to go there with, less than 48 hours?
1: Mm-hmm. Sounds
2: good,
1: right?
2: And play a football game? Everything about that makes no sense. But, well, again, when you believe in the hype.
1: Also, when you believe the, you know. Uh-huh. And, again, I'm not questioning the medical statistics behind it, but when you believe that that, you know, supersedes everything else, it kind of just, you know. You're a prisoner.
2: Who's making these medical statistics up? Because you can get anything. You can make numbers. You can fudge numbers to make anything a reality.
1: Probably true. I mean, I don't necessarily debate that. Whatever the Rams' decision was on the traffic or the travel, rather, is what they did. But, you know, the idea that they are continually being measured up against their expectations for the year is something that they're not going to be able to escape. And the more that they lose, the more that we're going to continue to be reminded of,
2: right?
1: You know, the expectations that they had coming in. Now, again, let's see what the next couple of weeks hold for the Los Angeles Rams, who will get the Eagles in Philly next week and the Bills the following week. They get a little bit of a reprieve with the Cardinals, Raiders, and Chargers, and Commanders, and Cardinals in the following weeks, right? They get a 5-game stretch there with teams that, at least on paper, to this point, are inferior to them. I wouldn't have put the Chargers there in the beginning of the year, but right now they look like a hot mess. Before they get a final run of the Packers, Chiefs, Niners, Cowboys, Seahawks, the Buccaneers, and then the Seahawks again before they finish out the season. They knew coming in with the expectations that it wasn't going to be easy because they played in a tough division, so right. They weren't going to be able to escape that to begin with.
2: Right. It certainly won't be able to. So you're going to be in a competitive situation week in and week out. And then you add to the fire, teams are saying, we want that smoke. We want to see where we stand, where we measure up at. So, you know, it's still three games, though, Zeno. I will say that much. They can still
1: get
2: things in order.
1: I don't think there's problems on the Rams. I mean, listen, that was one of the best defenses in the league, and they moved the ball on them for 30 minutes with relative ease.
2: Right.
1: You know, up and down the field and didn't have any resistance. But the longer I've been in this industry and the longer that we sit here and we try to prognosticate and predict the future, the less I'm sitting here going, this team, all I really care is, do I believe this team can make the playoffs? After that, I have no idea what is going to happen because I don't know who they're going to play. I don't know if they're home or not. I don't know, do they have a bye week? I mean, have they played back-to-back road games? Like, I can't figure any of this out until we get there. So my only expectation is that, are you going to make the playoffs? Yes or no? Are the Rams going to make the playoffs? Probably, yeah. I feel pretty confident saying that at this point. I don't think they're going to miss the postseason because they started out 1-2. And I don't think there's anything wrong. I don't think anybody alarm bells are going to be, firing off here because they lost a game here. I just think when everybody else puts them up against the expectations, the narrative tomorrow is going to be all about how they didn't live up to expectations or aren't living up to expectations. Are the Rams in trouble? Will somebody tomorrow on some show is going to have the bottom third going, will the Rams miss the playoffs? No, the Rams are not missing the playoffs. The answer is no, they're not. They're going to be just fine. It's just a bad loss tonight. It happens in the NFL. All right, up next, we're going to hear from the winning coach of Sunday Night Football. He's Gerard Cherry, 3-time Super Bowl champ. I'm Mark Zeno. It's Game Night on ESPN Radio.
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0: A Wild One and Mile High. I'm Chris Smith. Last week, Broncos QB Bo Nix recorded his 10th career fourth quarter comeback win, including the playoffs, the most by any QB since 2024. And he answered the call yet again against the Rams.
1: They've got a quarterback sneak in their repertoire, and it's a long cadence. Let's see if we can pick up Bo Nix's cadence.
2: Ready, stand, hut one, hut two, hut
3: 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Touchdown, Denver, on the quarterback sneak.
0: The call on 850 KOA. The defense goes on to pick off Matthew Stafford in the end zone as the Broncos finally put away the Rams 30-26. Nix's 11th fourth quarter comeback is the third most by any player in their first three seasons behind John Elway and Derek Carr. On the injury front, Dolphins coach Jeff Hafley said the team is still gathering information on star running back Davon Achane's knee injury suffered in their loss to the Chiefs, but admitted that things did not look promising. And out of the multiple injuries the Niners dealt with in their 36-30 win against the Cardinals, the rib injury to Mike Evans in the first half was the most concerning, according to coach Kyle Shanahan, saying, "We couldn't tell if it was a broken rib, couldn't tell if it was an oblique, something we'll find out probably more tomorrow." In the college ranks, Oregon quarterback Dante Moore sustained a concussion after being hit while sliding during the second quarter of Saturday's 41-27 win over USC, according to head coach Dan Lanning, who said in a statement, "Fortunately, his MRI and CT scans came back clean, and he did not suffer any additional injuries." And the Americans rally in singles to win their 11th straight President's Cup, 17-13, largest Sunday comeback ever.
4: This is Rich Eisen. Coming up on Monday, ESPN's Marcus Spears joins us on what stood out from Week 3 in the NFL and looks forward to Monday night's matchup between the Eagles and the Bears, plus a Week 4 college football roundup on Monday's Rich Eisen Show on Disney Plus, the ESPN app, and ESPN Radio.
5: In Denver for the final play of regulation from the 19-yard line in the right half. Matthew Stafford's 55th passing attempt of the night to the end zone for the win. Bobbled and picks Hufanga for the second time at the goal line. And Denver rallies from down 16 to take out L.A.
4: That was the call on 710 ESPN L.A. as the Broncos defeat the Rams 30-26 in Denver. Broncos move to 2-1 on the year. Rams fall to 1-2. It's game night here on ESPN Radio, the ESPN app. Sirius XM, Channel 80. He's three-time Super Bowl champ, Gerard Cherry. I'm Mark Zeno. As we continue on here on game night, going over Sunday Night Football here, and impressive win for the Broncos as it did not start out well. They were down 16-0 at half, and they had a total of 67 yards, and it was a pretty putrid start, and it didn't look like it was going to get any better anytime soon. And then lo and behold, you know, this is why Sean Payton, for my money, is still the best coach in football, because adjustments are the name of the game in the NFL. And when you can go in at halftime, putting out with what you put out to start, and then you come out looking the way you did, that tells me everything I need to know about what you did at halftime that changed the game for the Broncos.
6: Exactly, because whatever he said in that halftime certainly had impact and effect, because they came on a whole entire different football team. Amazing.
4: Yeah, and they showed it, and credit to them for hanging in there. Credit to their defense for limiting to a lot of field goals, right? You know, and that's part of what this was. Four field goals, 12 points there. The other two were touchdowns, and that was it. If you hold the Rams to two offensive touchdowns, you're doing something right defensively. But Sean Payton and the Broncos improved to 2-1. Here was Sean Payton after the game as the Broncos head coach celebrates the win.
7: Look, obviously a gutsy win. Really a tale of two halves. And, you know, a ton of respect for those guys. We beat, you know, a good team tonight. And, like I said, I think the halves couldn't have been more different. So, any questions?
8: Sean, obviously, crazy finish and up and down and all that, but what was the thing that changed the most for you offensively in the second half?
7: Well, I keep getting back to this balance. You know, I thought there were some runs that we got to in the second half that helped us stay on schedule. You know, we had some big plays. There were some opportunistic penalties. It wasn't just one thing, at least shortly after the game, as my memory recalls it. I mean, I think the first half, obviously, we struggled. defensively, you know, I remember going out at the halftime, and Melissa was asking me, and I thought, you know, shoot, it was 13 points. We gave up a two-minute drive for a field goal, but, I thought defensively we just needed to help them with time of possession offensively and get some first downs. I think we did a better job of that in the second half.
9: Coach, to your left, Huff's pick six obviously was a big moment. Has the one at the end there. Just could you speak to his performance?
7: Yeah, listen, he obviously gets a game ball. The interception for the touchdown was, you know, the play of the game, right? Just what that does for you and the play at the very end. He's been such a consistent performer for us, and I love him. I love coaching him. And I went to give him the game ball in the locker room, and I kind of felt that he already had the two prior, so it was more symbolic. But I was happy.
10: You know, Sean, the tale of two halves, that seems to be Bo quite a bit.
7: Yeah, there's more than that, though. I don't disagree, but there's a lot that goes into that, and we've got to get that corrected.
11: What about the second half, the good part, then?
7: There were some real big plays, and I think that some plays that he extended even, and then we got down in the red zone, we got a penalty, I think maybe two penalties, and then, you know, we ended up sneaking it in from the half-yard line. But there were so many different chapters to that game. It's hard to, just after you're finished, you know, series. I was proud of how we played defensively, and then especially in the second half. That's a tough group. They do a great job with their run game and the run action. They're explosive, and it turned out being, you know, a real back and forth game.
12: So that was Sean Payton after the win. Everyone tried to dissect why they were so successful in the second half as opposed to the first, and it's not an easy question to answer, especially not without looking at the game film. But, you know, was there anything that stood out to you as far as what they did in the second half that changed it?
6: They just, well, one, they were executing, and they were, I put it more on the Rams. It just seemed like the Rams came out in the second half just assuming that the Broncos are just going to lay over and die and not give any fight whatsoever, and that was not the case, because how do I explain coverages where literally no one's in the vicinity of the camera in certain situations? And that's just lack of, is it effort, detail? What coverages do we know of in the NFL where you say don't cover a guy for 10 or 15 yards unless it's a Hail Mary pass?
12: Right. Do me a favor. Explain what Sean Payton means when he says helped us stay on schedule.
6: Well, typically what that means is that you're also at first, or instead of first down, you pause the play. Now you're looking at second and six, third and short. You never want to be in spots to where you're second and long, third and long, because what does that do for you? That puts you in a spot to where as a defender or defensive coordinator, I can predict that you're going to more likely pass the football. I can dictate, because now you're in a stressful spot. So to stay on schedule means that you're having manageable down and distance scenarios for yourself. And also, too, from a possession standpoint, now you're on schedule. Okay, if you make a score right here, now we don't have to do the miraculous in order to get the football back, and we're going to run out of possession. So there's multiple ways in which that term can be utilized, and I just gave you a couple.
12: Well, and again, the Broncos were able to do that much better in the second half than they were in the first. They were also able to get to Matt Stafford, two interceptions, obviously the one that sealed the game, but the pick six being part of it. And Stafford continues just to still, you know, produce numbers in the game. I mean, you know, Matt Stafford tonight was 30 of 55, and the 55 passes, not anything that any coach is really proud of.
6: Right.
12: Just the imbalance there. But 390 yards, two touchdowns, two picks for Stafford in the game. He had thoughts on his performance after the loss. Take a listen.
13: Didn't get the result we wanted, like you said. Fought our ass off, which was awesome. Obviously don't want to have a pick six. I'm hot there, trying to pick one of my two hots. Hufanga makes a good play. I can't get him on the ground, and adds points to him there. bounce right back, throw a touchdown pass. They go down, do their thing, and, you know, had a chance at the end of the game. I mean, it's a tough one. They forced the ball out about more than we had to block, tried to put one up, and, you know, it's kind of glorified Hail Mary from the whatever 30, 35-yard line at that point. So I thought our guys fought. You know, so many guys played through a bunch of stuff tonight, not feeling their best, and I appreciate the hell out of that. So got to be a little bit more efficient. You know, and some of the stuff that we're doing, you know, throwing the football-wise, obviously I got to be better, and I will be. So just be a little bit more efficient. Obviously you had some penalties that took us, you know, backwards in some tough spots. And you play against a really good defense at the, you know, on the road. You know, going backwards is going to be tough. And so, you know, just got to clean some of that stuff up, and that's stuff that we will do.
12: Well, again, you know, Stafford, you know, it's crazy. When I watch him now, he looks like a better version than he ever did with the Lions. And maybe that's some of the surrounding stuff that was there, constantly the losses and everything else. But, you know, in this system with McVay, he just seems to always have a high level of execution that, as you said, keeps his team on schedule more often than not. And that's a big part of the reason why they're successful.
6: Exactly. And all that factors in. When the whole game, you talked about it earlier, Zeno, this idea of it's a game of real estate. Who's taking up space? That's why we say the game is won and lost in the trenches, because that determines where you're moving forward or backwards. But along with that comes this idea of being in spots to where you're not predictable, especially on offense, because as a coordinator, if I know what you're going to do with the football, what the tendencies are, I have the advantage. But if you have me on the ropes, or if you have me on skates to where, man, they got 5 yards here, 6 yards there, 7 yards there, then I can't call anything. And now I'm in a space of doubt and can't figure out what the heck I'm going to do from a coordination standpoint. Now you're in control. And we really saw in the second half, and here's the thing too with it, in the second half, you could have ran the football, but you chose to keep passing it, the Rams, that is, because you were having success running the football, but you decided to get away from it. And for some reason, and maybe because it's similar to what happened in Australia, come to find out now the guys were sick, because that looked like a team that was tired in the second half. Right. It really did, how they played. And I know the altitude factors in Denver, and it does, especially early on, and that's the thing that you do have to give consideration. Now, the latter part of the season, you can play in Denver all day long. You're going to be winning in the first quarter, but you'll be in football shape. So maybe early on in the season, they're not in Denver Broncos shape.
12: Well, Broncos shape was pretty good, led by their quarterback, Bo Nix, who's broke down the Broncos' final drive here that led to the touchdown to win the game.
14: Well, you know, Ottawa feel a lot of belief, know that we've been there before, and we have what it takes to go down and against a really good defense and score points. And felt like we did it. We got down there quickly, and then it felt like the drive took forever to end. But, you know, it's one of those tough situations. You get to field goal range, and you know you're there. You don't want to do anything dangerous with the football, but at the same time, you would like to score a touchdown. So, you know, we methodically got it down there to the inch line with a couple penalties, and we punched it in with just enough time left. And then there's nothing you can do on the sideline. It's always, you know, nervous, but we got the best defense to go out there and stop them. So if our defense isn't going to do it, then, you know, nobody else will. But it's just a good team win, a good, you know, team finish, and that's just kind of feels like our DNA.
12: Well, again, they play really good complementary football. When you have a defense like that, they can keep you in games and allows you to continue to keep your offense alive and give them multiple chances to go out and try and tie and win a game. That's something that you know, a lot of teams don't have.
6: Right. And they certainly found a way to play complementary football in the second half where it mattered most and got the job done. Great job of that defense showing its face again, because I came into this season thinking, Zeno, that what tonight would be potentially the Super Bowl matchup with the Rams and the Broncos. And obviously early on, the Broncos were not playing to the level in which I anticipated, but to their credit, everything started clicking in that second half. So give credit where it's due, because on some levels, heck, we were even saying, is Bo Nix the guy? But he found a way tonight to get the job done.
12: He certainly did, as the Broncos go on to the 30-26 win over the Rams on Sunday Night Football. Up next, it's often imitated but never duplicated, Jerrod Cherry's Power 5, right here on ESPN Radio and the ESPN app.
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0: 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And there is no other list you need to pay attention to other than Gerard Cherry's Power 5.
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3: They're playing better than everyone else in the National Football League.
2: Real rankings from the host with real rings. Number 5.
3: And at number 5, to kick things off this week, we have your favorite football team other than the New York Giants, and that is the Buffalo Bills. Mm. They are number 5 in my power ranking, and it's really simple. They should have lost today. They should have went to 2-1, but they still find themselves miraculously after turning the football over multiple times and winning a game they had no business winning, being 3-0. So at number 5, I have the Buffalo Bills.
0: I'm not upset. Look, I mean, you know, they're one of the 3-0 teams here, so I can't deny that they are one of the top 5 teams in the league. It's not always pretty, but hey, they get a win today, and I will wait and see what the rest of this list brings.
2: Number 4.
3: At number 4, I didn't see this team win the game until probably the bye weekend. That being the Las Vegas Raiders.
0: Come on. You're not putting them ahead of the Bills. Stop it. You did that on purpose. You did that just to wind me up way after bedtime here. No. We're not doing this. No. The answer is no. But go ahead.
3: Next.
2: Number 3.
3: At number 3, I have the Philadelphia Eagles. Now, granted, they play tomorrow, and this could totally change if they were to take an L. But so far, they're undefeated. I'm going to put them at number 3.
0: Okay, now let's just back up for a second. Again, you only put the Raiders up there to tick me off in front of the Bills. That's all this was. True. This was by design to get under my skin and irritate me, which is usually what this Power 5 list does every single week that we do this together. There's usually one of these teams in there that just makes me go, are you high? Have you been taking illicit substances before you come to work with me here? Because that just—I mean, forget the Eagles who haven't even played yet in Week 3. You put them. Just stop it, okay? What you meant to say is Raiders at 5, Bills at 4, Eagles at 3. Okay, keep going.
2: Number 2.
3: Oh, you're really gonna like this. At number 2, we have the 49ers.
0: There you go. That sounds about right. There's part of me that thought you were going to leave them off this list.
3: Nah,
0: to really drive me nuts, because I know who number 1 is for you, but that's neither here nor there. But we could not leave the 49ers off this list. Look, they are.
3: I can make the argument they should be number 1.
0: Yes, I think that's fair. You know, we talked earlier in the show about 3-0 teams. Like, I'm in on the Niners, man. I mean, I'm all in on them. And you know, we're at the stage where we can keep hoping for Chris Berman's dream of a 49ers-Bills Super Bowl that he predicted for like 10 years straight that might actually start to happen. And that's where we are at these two teams right now. So I agree with the Niners at number 2. And then finally,
2: number 1.
3: Hail to the Chiefs. Right now in my mind, they are the best football team in the National Football League and how they are playing. Granted, they have a close one, but I think they're really winning in a dominant fashion, and I think it's really a situation for them to where Pat Mahomes is only going to get better as the season goes along, my man Zeno, and what Walker is doing is incredible, and the defense is starting to come along as well.
0: Yeah, I mean, look, you know, got to give credit to Patrick Mahomes as much as my good friend James Steele, who produces Matt and Myron, would love to hear me say this out loud. It's hard to deny that Kansas City looks like a better version of themselves than they have in any of the last 2 seasons.
3: Right.
0: And that, to me, it should scare the rest of, you know, the NFL, just because, you know, given everything that they were up against and trying to figure out what the injury to Mahomes was going to do and how it was going to make them look, they've held up their end of the bargain here in ways that I didn't know that they were going to. And this is a real threat to the rest of the league at this point.
3: And there you have it. Dry Cherries Power 5.
0: Yeah, I know. Dealing with all of... You know, there's a certain amount of this. Like I said, I think you just sit up at night before this show and like, how can my list really tick off Zeno tonight? And that's you accomplished that. That was some shade you just threw.
3: Yeah, well, I can't wait to get out of this 3-0 scenarios and I can really do some magic.
0: Yeah, well,
3: it's truth be told, the Jaguars probably belong in that conversation.
0: Oh, there you go. See, now that's the first smart thing you said about your list because. I'm not much of a ranker, if you will, but if I was going to put the top five teams in, you know, the top five teams that I thought, it would include in some order the Rams, the Jaguars, the Chiefs, the Niners, and the Bills. I think that's probably, you know, in some version of that order, I think that those teams are the ones that I would look at the most as the ones that, to me right now, if we're trying to forecast teams that could make a deep playoff run, I'd put all those teams together.
3: Yeah, and I throw the Vikings in that conversation.
0: Yeah, I mean, you can't discount them just because of their, their defense. I mean, what's crazy is that, you know, when you want to talk about tiebreakers, I mean, off to a great start. Not only are they 3-0, but they're 3-0 in the conference and 2-0 in the division.
3: Right.
0: Like, those are important wins to have.
3: Right.
0: You know, I mean, the Commanders started out the season 0-2, but they did it 0-2 in the division as well.
3: Right.
0: You know, and that's a hard hole to dig out of. I mean, the easiest path to the playoffs is always winning your division. When you start out 0-2, it's tough to win your division, you know, because the first tiebreaker, again, is always head-to-head in your division record. So if you're not in a position to win a lot of division games, that's going to keep you in a tough, you know, position as far as playoffs and playoff seeding. So the Vikings are in prime position right now, all things considered. But it'll be interesting. Chiefs and Raiders are going to play each other coming up this week. So one of those teams will no longer be 3-0.
3: Let's go.
0: Unless, Raiders. Of course, we get that ridiculous tie thing, and then they'll both be 3-0-1.
3: What are you going to say if the Raiders win? You going to crown them?
0: No. If they do, I think it'll be more a reflection of the Chiefs and the fact that they have not really played the highest of competition yet, and the Raiders are pretty good. Clint Kubiak doing a heck of a job there. All right, that'll do it for us here on Game Night. Coming up next, SportsCenter All Night with Jay Reynolds. He's Gerard Cherry. I'm Mark Zeno. Game Night on ESPN Radio.
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8: This is the Pigskin Preacher, bringing you the word. Ratko Mladic, the Bosnian Serb commander found guilty of genocide, died in prison at the tender age of 84. The butcher of Bosnia laid siege to Sarajevo and directed the murder of over 7,000 Muslim men and boys in Srebrenica. Mladic's daughter was so distraught over her father's war crimes that she took her own life with his pistol. 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
13: The Ravens Cowboys hit the gridiron in Rio de Janeiro.
14: Wester in motion from left to right. Play action. Now they fake the reverse. Jackson looking up. Tosses back in the end zone to Chris Moore. Touchdown, Ravens.
13: The Rams head to Denver for a Sunday night battle with the Broncos.
15: Play action. Roll right. Throw right. Caught by Higbee. Dips the shoulder. Dives for the pylon. And punches it in. Touchdown, Big Rig Higgs. Touchdown, Rams.
13: Tickets are punched and brackets are set for a Major League Baseball playoffs.
16: And that is hit high in the air and deep to left field. Back is Cortez at the wall looking up. See you later! Number 29 for Christian Walker. 5-0 Astros.
13: From a surprising 0-2 to a stunning 0-3.
17: Mitchell in motion. Takes the pitch. Mitchell wrapped up in the backfield. He breaks the tackle into the end zone. Touchdown, Chargers. It was a sweep to Keaton Mitchell, who does a handstand celebration.
13: Plus, it's playoff time in the W, and the Stars came to play.
18: 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So pretty. Stewart now with 32 points here this afternoon.
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19: 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WNBA round one underway. Baseball's regular season reaching the finish line and now heading to the wild card. Wild Sunday, highlighting Week 3's schedule in the NFL.
2: Rams at Broncos.
19: We will jump right to the fourth quarter of the Sunday night game. Rams, 3-point lead and the ball, although not for that long.
20: Five-man pressure, Stafford, quick throw. Ball intercepted. Talanoa Hufanga down the west sideline. Hufanga cuts up inside. Inside the 30, 20, 15.
19: Rams would come right back. They would score on their next possession. 77 yards in 71 seconds. They retake the lead in the fourth quarter. Broncos had 3.5 minutes then with which to work on their ensuing possession. 10 plays and a couple of favorable calls later.
21: They've got a quarterback sneak in their repertoire, and it's a long cadence. Let's see if we can pick up Bo Nix's cadence.
22: Ready, stand, hunt one, hunt two, hunt two.
20: Down Denver on the quarterback sneak.
19: 850 KOA. Broncos retake the lead. Matthew Stafford did have a chance at the end.
20: Broncos bring five. Stafford gives ground. Throws a ball that is intercepted. Intercepted by Talanoa Hufanga. And it's over. Hufanga to the rescue. And Denver, how many times have I said this in the last year and a few games? In improbable fashion, down 16-0 at halftime, rally again and beat the Rams 30-26.
19: 850 KOA. They win by four. Broncos 12-game regular season win streak and one-score games. Longest active streak, fourth longest in NFL history. Tied for the fourth longest in NFL history. Broncos' 10th straight win in interconference games. Their first time winning consecutive games when trailing by double digits in the second half. Coach Sean Payton.
1: I keep getting back to this balance. You know, I thought, you know, there were some runs that we got to in the second half that helped us stay on schedule. You know, we hit some big plays. There were some opportunistic penalties. It wasn't just one thing, at least shortly after the game, as my memory recalls it. I mean, I think the first half, obviously, we struggled. Defensively, you know, I remember going out at the halftime, and Melissa was asking me, and I thought, you know, shoot, it was 13 points. We gave up a two-minute drive for a field goal, but, I thought defensively, we just needed to help them with time of possession offensively and get some first downs. I think we did a better job of that in the second half.
19: Broncos overcoming a halftime deficit of 16 or more points for the first time since 2012 against the Chargers. Second instance since the start of last season that a team scoring at least 30 in the second half after being shut out in the first half. Bo Nix, 186 yards, two touchdowns, runs for another 11th fourth quarter comeback win, including the postseason. The Rams, meanwhile, have their four-game win streak against the Broncos snapped. Matthew Stafford, 390 yards, two touchdown passes, two interceptions, third straight game with an interception, tied for his longest streak to start a season since 2015.
3: Didn't get the result we wanted, like you said. Fought our ass off, which was awesome. You know, obviously don't want to have a pick six. I'm hot there, trying to pick one of my two hots. Hufanga makes a good play. I can't get him on the ground and adds points to him there. Bounce right back, throw a touchdown pass. They go down, do their thing, and, had a chance at the end of the game. I mean, that's a tough one. They forced the ball out, brought more than we had to block, tried to put one up, and, it's kind of glorified Hail Mary from the, 30, 35-yard line at that point. So I thought our guys fought. You know, so many guys played through a bunch of stuff tonight, not feeling their best, and I appreciate the hell out of that. So got to be a little bit more efficient. You know, and some of the stuff that we're doing, you know, throwing the football-wise, obviously I got to be better, and I will be. So just be a little bit more efficient. Obviously, had some penalties that took us, you know, backwards in some tough spots. And you play against a really good defense at the, you know, on the road. Going backwards is going to be tough. And so just got to clean some of that stuff up, and that stuff that we will do.
19: Matthew Stafford with his 53rd career game with 300 yards passing and two touchdowns, breaking a tie with Brett Favre for sixth most all time. But the Rams on the short end of this one, 30-26 loss in the Sunday night game to Denver. Quite the finish there. Quite the finish that we also had in Rio.
11: It's game time.
23: And now, the SportsCenter All Night Game of the Week. Ravens versus Cowboys from Rio de Janeiro, Brazil.
24: Okay, it's LeJonte Wester back to take the kick from Brandon Aubrey right to left. We're underway in Rio. It's first and goal at the two. Hand off Williams. Starts right, pushes left, up the middle. Touchdown, Javonte Williams.
25: Lamar said to the team last night, like, let's go 1-0. Let's just go 1-0. It's a new season. Let's go 1-0 this week.
26: Wester in motion from left to right. Jackson looking up, tosses back in the end zone to Chris Moore. Touchdown.
27: I was proud of them, how hard they played, how many guys had to step up and make plays and move in and whatnot. It was back and forth. It was a hell of a football game if you didn't care who won.
24: Prescott under center. Turpin on a fly sweep around to the left. A block from Ferguson at the five, and Turpin's in. Touchdown, Cowboys.
26: Jackson looking left. Nobody home, but he's got another receiver inside. It's Matthew Hibner who broke off for the Ravens. Touchdown.
27: Thought we were going to score the touchdown, move the ball really well down there. We got to find a way to punch it in. I got to call some better plays to get it in. You know, when it became fourth down, we had to take the points.
25: They decided to kick a touchback, gave us the ball in the 35.

0: Embarrassed? Yeah, it just sucks. Not a lot of words or full explanation of it. We've got to put the game away, period.
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3: Ravens win in Brazil by a field goal, 34-31 over the Cowboys. 105.3 The Fan, WBAL with the calls. Tyler Loop, the game-winning 56-yarder as time expires. Cowboys had won 22 consecutive games when holding a double-digit lead. They led 10-0 in the first quarter, but they lose at the gun in Rio as the Ravens get the victory. SportsCenter all night, ESPN Radio. Raiders, for the first time since 2021, have a 3 in the win column 3 weeks into the season.
4: Cousins gives it to Washington. Hops towards the right side. Legs turning. Through the 30. Into the secondary 20. Washington the 10 with the stiff arm. Reaches pylon. And they'll spot him out at the 1 yard line. The rookie for 36 yards. Breaking tackles. And he's got the Raiders set up first and goal at the 1.
5: And hopefully they look at this again because this looks like a touchdown. Looks like he got both feet in.
4: Clint Kubiak is racing towards the official. His head sits off and he throws the challenge flag.
6: After review, the ruling on the field has changed to a touchdown.
4: There it is. This is third and goal from just inside the 5.
5: Correct.
4: End zone to our left. Can they get Brock Bowers his first touchdown of the year? He is slot left.
5: Raiders call timeout.
4: Play clock at 3. Down to 2. They get the snap. Cousins looking left. Fires left. Caught Bowers at the goal line. Spins forward.
5: Got a touchdown.
4: Brock Bowers, his first touchdown of the year. He is back, baby. And the Raiders cap off the masses pick. Go for 6. 34-27 with 6:22 to go.
3: Bowers finishes with 10 catches, 116 yards, and the touchdown, his first game this season after missing a couple of weeks recovering from that meniscus procedure. Raider Nation Radio, 9:20 a.m. Raiders, a 35-27 win over the Saints. Las Vegas with its first 3-0 start to a season since 2021. They finished 10-7 that season, lost in the wild card round at Cincinnati. Raiders get their fourth consecutive win dating back to last season. First four-game win streak since 2021. SportsCenter all night, ESPN Radio.
7: Yeah, well, the Diet Pepsi can that the Bills were wearing as a uniform was not...
8: That's not exactly what it was, dog.
7: It's a Diet Pepsi can. I mean, Pepsi should love that. Just
9: no,
7: don't do that again.
3: Uniforms notwithstanding, Mark Zeno earlier on game night here on ESPN Radio. Uniforms notwithstanding, the Bills didn't have the best-looking play at times in their game either, but it would turn out to be enough.
10: Three tight end set. Knox lines up behind Allen. It's a sneak over the left side, and Allen is in untouched for a 2-yard touchdown run. There's the snap. Handoff goes to Cook. Gets off a tackle. Reaches for the goal line, and he's into the end zone. The Cook is in the kitchen for a 3-yard touchdown run. And the Bills are up 23-13 with an extra point pending.
3: 24-16 would be the final. Bills get the win over the Chargers. 97 Rock with the call. Bills, 7 double-digit comeback since the start of 2024. The Chargers led by double digits. The Bills rally for the win despite committing 5 turnovers. Last time Buffalo won when committing 5 turnovers was 1997 against the Colts. They'd lost 16 straight since when they had at least 5 turnovers. 5 today, but get the win.
11: You're not going to win very many games turning the ball over that much. Sometimes the ball bounces the other way. That's what happens, but our guys fought. Our defense fought. Gave us an opportunity to go make some plays. James Cook ran the heck out of the ball. DJ converted on some good third downs. Overall, I mean, again, we win. But there's a lot of smoke detectors going off right now. We got to clean a lot of stuff up.
12: The house was on fire today. Yeah, I mean that's unacceptable. That's purely a reflection of me, and I'm not doing a good. You turn the ball over 5 times in a game. You're not going to win many games, right? And you're learning a lot about the team as we go, man. I'm so proud of the defense, just the way that, you know, their response with it, you know, and you learn a lot, like, hey, are we a front running team? Do we have to have success early to sustain success? And how are we going to handle sudden changes? And like, defense kept us in the game early, right? I think first like 8 drives, I mean, we had 5 takeaways. I mean, that's unacceptable, and that falls squarely on me.
3: Bills coach Joe Brady, after seeing his quarterback Josh Allen come away with the win. Bills, the 24-16 win over the Chargers. Josh Allen, a couple of rushing touchdowns. James Cook runs for 1 as well. 154 yards rushing on the afternoon for Cook. Bills get the win. Chargers fall to

0: 0-3 for the second time in the last 20 years. Coach Jim Harbaugh.
1: Yeah, there was a lot of opportunity, you know, and we got to capitalize on that we have to be better. That's how I look at it.
0: Chargers falling to 0-3 since 1990. 0-3 teams that make the playoffs 3% of the time. ESPN analyst Herm Edwards.
2: At this point, when you think about the games they've lost, they're 0-3. Mm-hmm. They've always come down to the fourth quarter, needing to make a play on either side of the ball. They don't have the ability right now or enough confidence to close the game out. And playing against Josh Allen, as this thing kept going and they kept turning the ball over, I'm watching this going, okay, it's time now. Just go ahead. Knock them out. They can never knock them out. And here's the problem. When you play 17, if you don't knock that guy out, he's going to beat you. And they couldn't score in the red zone.
3: Coach, on the flip side, what do you like most about what you've seen from the Bills so far?
2: They have a competitive spirit. That's just how they play. And who energizes that? The quarterback. I mean, they're never out of a game. They just say, keep it close. And we just keep it close. Don't worry about what it looks like, because we have this guy that puts the cape on. He's really good. and it's just kind of fun to watch. As the game's being played, you're going, this Josh Allen, he ain't going to lose. Yeah. He'll find a way to win. Mm-hmm. They win again.
0: Josh Allen, first quarterback in the Super Bowl era to record three consecutive games with multiple rushing touchdowns. And the Chargers, a third straight loss. Five teams, including the Chargers, at 0-3. SportsCenter All Night, ESPN Radio. First day of baseball's, final day of baseball's regular season. And that's where the West was won.
4: Swing and a miss. Clark strikes out. And that is the ball game. And that is the AL West championship for the Houston Astros. The Astros defeat the Athletics 9-0, and they are AL West champions for the eighth time in the last 10 seasons.
0: KBME, 790 AM, a 9-0 shutout of the Athletics, and the Astros clinch the AL West and the 3 seed. They're the first team in baseball history to make the playoffs with a non-winning record. They will play the White Sox in the best-of-3 wild card series beginning Tuesday. Meanwhile, there's the Phillies.
5: The windup, the pitch, swing and a miss, struck him out! Have punched their ticket to the postseason once again. Game number 162, and they've done it. Juan Duran comes in and closes the door, and the Phillies out on the field to shake hands. They get the job done in the final game of the year.
0: Sports Radio 94 WIP, 7-3. Phillies get the win. They clinch a wild card berth and the 6th seed in the National League. They get the Braves in the best-of-3 wild card series that begins on Tuesday. Getting a key win in game one. That's next. SportsCenter All Night continues. It's ESPN Radio.
6: 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Jacksonville annihilates New England 35-6. 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
0: Monday, as the Aces get the 102-85 win in game one of their best of three series. Aces 102-85. 10-2 series record when they win game one of a series for the Aces, their seventh 100-point playoff game. Asia Wilson, first player with 35 points, 15 rebounds, and 75% shooting in any game in WNBA playoff history. Eighth seeded Liberty and the top seeded Minnesota Lynx. That one goes to New York. 91-75 in game one of the best of three. Brianna Stewart, 34 points, a dozen rebounds, six assists. Her teammate, Sabrina Ionescu.
14: I mean, she's everything. Obviously, her ability to do what she does offensively, but defensively as well. You can always rely on her. She's everywhere. She keeps us poised out there, and her versatility, her ability to score from really anywhere on the court, just helps, especially me as a guard, knowing when I come off, I'm trying to look for her, put her in the best position to feel good and get good shots for herself, because obviously it's great for our offense.
0: And the eighth-seeded Liberty get game one from the top-seeded Minnesota Lynx. They're the top seed for the seventh time, extending their lead for the most among any franchise in WNBA history, but they drop game one of the best of three, 16-point win for the Liberty on the road. Dream, a 92-77 win over the Mystics in game one of that series. The Atlanta Dream had won four of the previous six series when taking a 1-0 lead. Valkyries, a 104-80 win over the Wings. It's the 11th day in WNBA history in which at least four games were decided by 15 points or more. SportsCenter All Night, ESPN Radio. Back to week three of the NFL. Niners, Cardinals.
15: McCaffrey will stay in the game. Hodge will go to the left along with Kittle. Farrell and Juszczyk out to the right. McCaffrey behind Purdy. And now he shifts out. Purdy, straight drop, empty backfield, throws middle. Kittle, touchdown! 49ers, a big spike for George. Purdy under center, McCaffrey behind him. Juszczyk in motion. Here's the snap. Play action. Purdy rolling out Kittle to his right. Pumps. Kittle! Touchdown! 49ers! George throws the ball into the stands. A big hug. It's the fourth touchdown pass of the game for Brock Purdy.
0: KNBR with the call. Niners a 36-30 win over the Cardinals. 3-0 in back-to-back seasons for the first time since 1989 and 1990. Brock Purdy, 297 yards, the four touchdowns. As you heard, George Kittle, six catches, two of them for touchdowns. 82 yards receiving, now has 55 career touchdown receptions, signing Vernon Davis for fourth in San Francisco history. Niners get the win by six. Earlier on ESPN Radio, ESPN Niners reporter Nick Wagner.
16: Well, I think they probably would argue they haven't remained healthy these first 3 weeks, but they're still finding ways to win games, and a lot of it comes down to the performance of quarterback Brock Purdy. And look, guys, within a few games here, Brock Purdy is going to become the quarterback that has played for Kyle Shanahan the longest, whether as an offensive coordinator or as a head coach. And I think what you're seeing is kind of a fully realized version of Brock Purdy, who he and Kyle Shanahan think alike, and a lot of the things, the way they approach the game and the play calls and things like that, they're kind of the same mind, and you're seeing that translate onto the field. And the way the Niners are right now defensively, they've taken a ton of hits, especially on that defensive line. They've just been decimated. You know, Nick Bosa didn't play today as he injured a calf the other day, and so there's a lot of things that are going on that are, you know, holding them back from being maybe the team that they thought they were going to be, at least the team they were in week one in Australia against the Rams. But the offense is generating so many points. I think this is the most points they've scored in the first three games of a season since something like 1998. So you can kind of see that offense rolling. I think that's going to have to continue. That, you know, the good news, at least from an injury standpoint, they're hoping to get a lot of these guys back. They're going to get a lot of these guys back at some point, but they're really kind of leaning on that offense to carry a lot of the freight so far.
0: Trent Williams left the game with a stinger since joining the team in 2020. The team is 4-13 when he does not play. Five straight losses. Niners get the win over the Cardinals, though, 36-30. Niners with their most points through three games since 1998. They have 98 points thus far. Jaguars and Patriots.
17: Five wide, dropping is Trevor. Fires this one toward the goal line, and that one is...
18: Oh, my goodness.
19: Caught for the touchdown. What a catch by Parker Washington. How in the world did he catch it?
0: 1010 XL, 92.5 FM. Jaguars blowing out the Patriots 35-6, sixth straight regular season home win dating back to 2025. Jags a 35-point output on Sunday, tied for the most by any team against the Patriots since the start of last season. The exciting finishes from Sunday. That's next. SportsCenter All Night. It's ESPN Radio.
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2: How are you? 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
27: This is Rich Eisen. 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
1: Astros clinch the AL West. Playoffs will get underway with the wild card round on Tuesday. Liberty taking the series opener. First game of the best of three as the 8th seed. We have 5 teams moved to 3-0 on Sunday. There are 5 at 0-3.
2: Crazy thing about it, I had no doubt in my mind. I'm like, I got all my faith in him right now, man. Just shout out to Luke.
3: It's up. It is. Inside the left upright. And good. Baltimore downs Dallas in a stunner south of the equator.
4: We got everything we need. Like, if you're on this team, you're capable, and you were chosen to go out and help this team win.
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1: Ravens rally in the final seconds of the game. They get the game-winning field goal to beat the Cowboys in Rio, 34-31. Tyler Loop, the game-winning 56-yarder as time expired. First game in the Super Bowl era where each team made a field goal in the final 10 seconds of the fourth quarter. Cowboys had won 22 straight games when holding a double-digit lead. Second longest active streak in the NFL. But the Ravens rally for the win. Quarterback Lamar Jackson.
2: We've been working that play since training camp. Sometimes we practice it after practice. You know, we implement it between practices sometimes. But what a way to top off our experience in Brazil.
6: Seriously.
7: It's incredible. But also, like, the support that you guys had for Tyler Loop when he actually did make that kick. We know he missed the kick last season that kept you guys out of the playoffs. Mm-hmm. So as you're watching this one go down, like, what's going through your mind? What are you saying?
2: I pray to God. You know, I talked to Jesus even before he had to kick that field goal. I felt like we was going to win it anyway. You know, I felt like Loop had a lot of confidence in himself. You know, he was already kicking field goals, making them earlier today. I had no doubt in my mind he would miss this, and he showed.
6: Now, look, for us watching on TV, you get the pass, Zay Flowers, but we thought time ran out on the reel.
7: Oh, yes.
6: And they go back and they show that there was clearly 1 second, and the ref was on you with the timeout. What did you say to him before that play in case you needed his attention to get that timeout?
2: I didn't say anything to him.
6: Okay.
2: That's just a wonderful ref. You know, he was doing his job. You know, both sides, both teams. You know, it wasn't no bias situation here. You know, I delivered the baby, and I would just hurry up and call the timeout. Whitecap did a great job at noticing me do that, and the rest is history.
1: Shout out to the Whitecaps as the Ravens get the field goal win over the Cowboys in the closing seconds. ESPN analyst Herm Edwards.
8: The Cowboys, and I told you in the beginning of the season, have a Super Bowl offense. They have a Super Bowl offense. There's no doubt that every week the Cowboys can score 30. Can they hold opponents to 27, to 28? I'm not saying they got to hold them to 14. Just keep them in the 27, 28 area. They'll win a bunch of games because they can play offense. But the defense is just,
9: where is the issue? Is it on the back end? Is it up front? Where's the problem?
8: Well, let me ask you, what is their strength on defense? They don't play the run very well.
9: Nope.
8: They don't play the pass very well.
9: Yeah.
8: You got a problem.
9: Yeah.
8: And I don't know if it's the scheme, the players. You're not getting new players.
9: Yeah.
8: You have an offensive team that can get to the playoffs. You got from now going into the next week and going forward to try to fix it. You got to solve the problem because right now that defense is not very confident.
10: Let's talk about Baltimore, though. They got 34 in this game. Baltimore, Cincy, Cleveland, Pittsburgh, all 2-1. How do they stack up?
8: Well, look, Ray Lewis, when he watches the Baltimore Ravens and that defense that he played on, they probably can't watch the game anymore.
10: Oh, yeah.
8: Because I'm not saying you can't play defense in the league, but if you're going to play defense, the one thing you have to do, you got to be able to take the ball away. That's how you get off the field now. You have to take it away, either through fumbles, interceptions. You got to play excellent on third down. People move the ball. Offenses are ahead of the defenses right now when you watch games. But you have to find a way when they move the ball, how do I get off the field? Got to cause some negative plays.
9: Mm-hmm.
8: I got to take the ball away. And then I got to play excellent in the red zone. If you can't do that, you're going to get the scores we're getting.
1: Cowboys scored 31, but they lose by 3. Ravens with the 34-31 win. Broncos get to 30 points. It's a 30-26 win in the Sunday night game as they come from behind and beat the Rams in the closing seconds as well. Rams' 4-game win streak against Denver is snapped. Their first loss since 2002. Broncos' 10th straight win in interconference games. Then there's the Commanders and Seahawks.
11: 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Chased by Owe.
12: Throws it right. Picked off. Kane Medrano racing down the sideline to the 20-15. Can he beat Darnold? Yes, he can. Pick six. Touchdown. Touchdown once again. Oh, my goodness. What a timely play by Kane Medrano. Pick six. Punch back up the band, baby.
1: Big 100 with the call. Commanders, a 33-31 win over the Seahawks. Commanders closed as 8.5-point underdogs, but they come away with the win. Two interceptions and a fumble recovery. They win the turnover battle for the first time since last October, and they get the win. Coach Dan Quinn.
13: It was important. Like, I don't want to, like, cut that. Like, when you're in a hole and you want to fight back to go. I liked the practice that the team put together, but it was going to take some resiliency. We knew this was going to be a slugfest, and we felt that going into it. But for quite a while, we've got a wall, big wall outside my office, you know, for takeaways. And so for 2 weeks, it has been empty and devastatingly empty. And so to have some that get filled up onto that was a big deal.
14: That's going to feel for a while, I think. It was unbelievable. Like I said, on the field, we have an unbelievable group of guys. I think that's kind of been the message over the last 3 years that I've been here, 2 years. And, like, the more that adversity hits, the more that the circumstances kind of pin us against the wall, these guys find a way. And I'm grateful to be a part of it. I'm grateful to have the coaching staff that we had and that we have, and I'm looking forward to the rest of the year.
1: Marcus Mariota, 183 yards and three touchdowns. For his coach, Dan Quinn, as the Commanders get the 33-31 win over the Seahawks. SportsCenter All Night, ESPN Radio.
15: My best friend's sister's boyfriend's brother's girlfriend heard from this guy who knows this kid is going with the girl who saw Ferris pass out at 31 Flavors last night.
1: 31 is quite a number. 31 flavors, 31 points. Cowboys, Seahawks both scoring 31. They wind up losing. Lions also score 31.
16: There's the snap. Goff back. Lost it to Gibbs. Right side. Gibbs wide open. Five. End zone. Touchdown, Detroit Lions. Jahmyr Gibbs over the right side. Jared Goff found him. There was nobody between him and the end zone. And you're not going to catch up to him.
1: 97-1 the ticket. Three touchdowns there. Lions a 31-24 win over the Jets. Gibbs 55 career touchdowns, breaking it. Tie with Hall of Famer Randy Moss for fourth most by a player before his 25th birthday. Lions scoring exactly 31 points in three consecutive games. First time in franchise history they've scored at least 30 in each of their first three games. Chiefs facing the Dolphins Sunday.
17: Mahomes in the shotgun, going to take the ball and throw. Mahomes lofting it right for Kelce in the end zone, who holds it in for the Kansas City touchdown. That's an 11-yard strike for Travis Kelce, who celebrates with his teammates right at the goal line, and Kelce has given Kansas City a 23-10 lead.
1: He had two catches, including that touchdown catch, second straight game with a touchdown reception for Kelce. Chiefs, a 24-20 win over the Dolphins. We heard it here on ESPN Radio. Chris Carlin, Mike Tannenbaum have the call for us. Chris?
18: Here in South Florida, the Dolphins gave Kansas City all they could handle for about 3.5 quarters, but in the end, talent and greatness for that matter won out as the Chiefs win it 24-10. Patrick Mahomes with two touchdown passes, including one to seal it to his old pal Travis Kelce. And Patrick Mahomes now in the top 20 all-time with 274 touchdown passes. He passes Joe Montana. Mike, he does not look like someone that just came off an ACL from a season ago.
19: To me, it's the story of this young season is how good he looks, how quick he looks, how quick his decision-making is. There was no rust, his accuracy. You know, if you want to quibble, you know, the one interception was on him for throwing behind Rashee Rice. A lot of good things if you're Kansas City. Their defense has to tighten up a little bit. They got some young players out there. Too many fouls today, really, for both teams. But, if I'm Kansas City, I know what I have to work on. I know it has to get better. And really, as you mentioned, 82% chance you're going to make the playoffs.
18: The Dolphins controlling the football throughout most of the game today, but again, just unable to punch it in for points. They have now just three touchdowns on the season.
19: Yeah, it's hard to win games in this league when you do that. They're going to have to find some solutions there. Look, hopefully Devin Achane gets back. He was somebody that could make those explosive plays. He went out early in this game. Ollie Gordon did what he can do, but he's not in the same class as Achane.
18: On just the fifth play of the game, Achane left with a knee injury, and we'll see how that situation develops during the course of the week. Once again, the final score, the Chiefs 24 and the Dolphins 10. For Mike Tannenbaum, I'm Chris Carlin, right here on your home for the Football Sunday Game of the Week, ESPN Radio. Now let's go back to Jay Reynolds in the studio.
1: All right, Chris. Andy Reid, 142nd career road win, tying Bill Belichick for second most in NFL history. Don Shula leads the way with 148. Andy Reid now with 142. SportsCenter all night. 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
20: Warren is a lone setback. Freiermuth in motion now moves back to the right. Rodgers play action pass. Looking, surveying, looking back to the end zone. Touchdown, DK Metcalf. And the Pittsburgh Steelers have retaken the lead.
1: Steelers go on to a 30-27 win over Cincinnati. Aaron Rodgers, 165th career win, tied with Ben Roethlisberger for the fifth most by a starting quarterback since positions were first tracked back in the 1950s. Aaron Rodgers, 292 yards and three touchdowns in the win as the Steelers get the victory. Third straight game with at least 30 points against the Bengals. ESPN analyst Herm Edwards.
21: They were balanced, and he got the ball to the tight end and to the wide receivers. And you know, look, Aaron Rodgers is a prideful guy. And, you know, after last week, he's looking at this football team going, hey, this is a little bit on me. Mike McCartney, offensive coordinator, used to be his offensive coordinator, head coach in Green Bay. He comes to Pittsburgh. They laid an egg last week. Mm-hmm. They're playing an opponent that Cincinnati is. Cincinnati wins as often they're 3-0 winning the division.
22: Right.
21: And the Pittsburgh Steelers say, look, this is a division game. When you play division games within your division, it's a little bit different. Pittsburgh needed to win this game badly, and they did.
22: Yep. Yeah. So what do you say about the Bengals? They lost, let one slip away here.
21: They had some momentum, but their nemesis has always been who? The Pittsburgh Steelers. It just has been over the course of years. And Pittsburgh felt very comfortable playing Cincinnati. They didn't care what Cincinnati's record was. They said, we're playing the Cincinnati Bengals. Joe Burrow has to beat us. Now, Cincinnati will get another chance.
22: Yeah.
21: But it's a loss that Cincinnati, if they could have won this game, it would have been a division game they won.
22: Yep.
21: It gets them to a spot where they go, maybe we can run away with this division. Not so fast right now.
1: Steelers come away with a three-point win. Steelers' third straight game with at least 30 points against the Bengals. 5-2 against the Bengals since 2023. Giants in some tough weather conditions against the Titans.
18: Ward takes the snap, back to throw, pumps. He's under pressure. He's going to escape to his left. Now lobs it in the end zone, intercepted by Javon Holland. Javon Holland saves the day. The Hawk, his third interception. The Giants have dropped two interceptions today, but Javon Holland comes through with a clutch.
1: Giants were leading most of the way. Titans were in the spot to win the game, but the Giants get the interception at the end. WFAN with the call. Giants get the win. Coach John Harbaugh.
23: To our guys, nothing but respect for finding a way to win a tough game in the fourth quarter. That's the way these games go usually in the National Football League. And for Javon to come up and make that play, for the defense to rise up and, make a play to win a game. That's really what's required in this league. And I was really proud to see those guys do that. I think it says a lot about who they are and where they're going, hopefully. And that's the plan. So
1: Giants, for the second time in the last 20 seasons, winning a game in which they did not score a touchdown. The other game in 2013. Giants start 2-0 at home for the first time since 2009. Jameis Winston, 118 yards. First win as a starting quarterback since 2024. The Jaguars dominate the Patriots 35-6, sixth straight regular season, a home win dating back to 2025. 35 points for Jacksonville, tied for the most by any team against the Patriots since the start of last season. Earlier on ESPN Radio, I'm Mark Zeno.
19: I can't glow enough about Liam Cohen and what he's done. I mean, look, the numbers for Trevor Lawrence today were fairly pedestrian. 19-29, 182 yards, three touchdowns. I mean, he's just, you're starting to see the guy that we all thought we'd see from the beginning, and it goes back to the simple point that coaching matters, but This is a Jaguars team, man, that's good on both sides of the ball. I mean, they stop the run, they get after it, they're a good tackling team, and offensively, they are very tough to defend. There's a lot of reasons to think that this team is well-constructed and well-prepared. Everybody sort of writes them off because they play in the AFC South,
22: right?
19: And they play in this division that doesn't really have any strong contenders.
0: For years, you know, the Patriots and now the Bills played in a very weak AFC East. Nobody wrote them off when it came to playoff time, right? They were still legitimate. And I think that's where we are with Jacksonville. The rest of that division may be weak, but this is not a team that you should write off in any size, way, shape, or form as a legitimate Super Bowl team and one that's going to make a deep playoff run. They finally got the right coach in there, and that matters. The defense has been outstanding, and they continue to be very good at stopping the run, making teams one-dimensional. And the quarterback play has been exceptional. I mean, you can't deny. I don't know if the numbers are going to equate to Trevor Lawrence being in the MVP conversation when it's all said and done, but he's been really, really, really good. And that is something that you can't take away from them.
1: Trevor Lawrence, 19 of 29, 182 yards, 3 touchdown passes, did have an interception, but the Jaguars get the win over the Patriots, 35-6. Drake May, 2 interceptions and a lost fumble in the loss for New England. Straight ahead, moving to 3-0. SportsCenter All Night continues. 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
1: 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Golf, President's Cup goes to the U.S. 17-13, the 11th straight President's Cup win for the U.S. Largest Sunday comeback in event history. 9.5 points won by the USA on Sunday, most ever by a team in singles play at the President's Cup. College football, Oregon quarterback Dante Moore sustaining a concussion after being hit while sliding during the second quarter of the win over USC this weekend. As for the rankings, Florida making a big jump. Gators landing in the top 10. They're at number 8. They're in the top 10 for the first time in 5 years. ESPN's Heather Dinich.
6: Well, it looks like he has a college football playoff team. I mean, truly, really legitimate. They looked good. They passed the eye test. They passed the resume test. They are one of the most balanced offenses of the teams that I have currently ranked in my top 12. And they have a Heisman contender in Jaden Ball. I mean, he was outstanding. And so when you put all of those things together, you've got the total package in John Summerall's season. Now, we're through 1 month. We're through September, right? There's a lot of season left. But when you look ahead at their schedule, ESPN's FPI projects they will lose 2 games to Texas and Georgia. And that's possible. But even if they do, this head-to-head win over Ole Miss is going to keep them in the conversation. And it's really interesting that pecking order there of those three SEC teams, where you have Ole Miss beating LSU and Florida beating Ole Miss, and that's what I used to separate the three of them last night was the head-to-head results. So I've got Florida over Ole Miss, Ole Miss over LSU.
1: Florida, Ole Miss, BYU in the top 10. Georgia, Texas, Georgia, Notre Dame continuing to hold the top 3 spots. Miami is season high number 4. Ohio State moving up a couple of spots to number 5. Indiana, Alabama, Florida, Ole Miss, BYU completing the top 10. SportsCenter All Night, ESPN Radio. Final day of the baseball regular season. Brewers a 6-4 win over the Cardinals. Jacob Mizorowski finishing the season with an ERA of 1.8 and 252 strikeouts. Nationals 6-4 over the Mets. Francisco Lindor's 300th career home run. Mariners 7-3 over the Angels, who lose their 100th game of the season. Padres eliminate the Diamondbacks. Orioles and Yankees were canceled, so Pete Alonso finishes the season with an American League leading 113 RBI. Back to the NFL. Colts, a 19-17 win over the Texans. Colts' first win in 322 days. They'd lost 9 straight dating back to last November. How about the top sounds from Sunday? Chris Smith.
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9: 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Price ranges over 15-yard line right side. Cuts in 20, 30. Has a gash and a seam in the middle. Out to the 40. Down to 50. 30. 25. 20. One man to beat. They won't catch him. 85 yards on the punt return. Touchdown, Minnesota.
2: Number 4.
8: Now I know it's not Halloween, but the Niners reach into their bag of tricks against the Cardinals. The call on KNBR.
10: Evans back out there. Debo Samuel, Jacob Cowan, Christian McCaffrey. Shotgun snap. Brock Purdy steps up, throws. Mike Evans makes the catch, and he flips it to Debo, hooking around. First down. Debo Samuel down the left sideline. Debo Samuel on his way.
2: Number 3.
8: The Rams led the Broncos 16-0 at the break, but the Broncos rallied and even got some help from the D. The call on E50 KOA.
11: Five-man pressure. Stafford, quick throw. Ball intercepted. Talanoa Hufanga down the west sideline. Hufanga cuts up inside. Inside the 30, 20, 15, 10, 5. Touchdown! Talanoa Hufanga. His first interception as a Bronco.
2: Number 2.
8: Tyler Loops, 44-yard, a last-second miss in last season's finale against the Steelers kept Baltimore out of the playoffs, but today was a moment of redemption. The call on WBAL AM 1090.
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0: to send the Cowboys home with a loss. It's up. It is inside the left upright and good. The Ravens win it in Rio. Fire up the band. Fire up the band. 34-31. Baltimore downs Dallas in a stunner south of the equator.
34: Number one.
8: Pop quiz. How do you notch the largest upset by any team against the Seahawks since week 13 of 2020? Well, the Commanders show you how. Big 100 with the call.
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0: Raiders get the win on Sunday. Meanwhile, in that division, oh, Rio, hear them shout across the land. 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
16: 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Play action. Now they fake the reverse. Jackson looking up. Tosses back in the end zone to Chris Moore.
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17: Play action, roll right, throw right, caught by Higby, dips the shoulder, dives for the pylon, and punches it in. 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
15: Tickets are punched and brackets are set for a Major League Baseball playoffs.
18: And that is hit high in the air and deep to left field. Back is Cortez at the wall looking up. See you later. Number 29 for
17: for Christian Walker. 5-0 Astros.
15: From a surprising 0-2 to a stunning 0-3.
19: Mitchell in motion. Takes the pitch. Mitchell wrapped up in the backfield. He breaks the tackle into the end zone. Touchdown, Chargers. It was a sweep to Keaton Mitchell, who does a handstand celebration.
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20: Off the screen, and Brianna Stewart elevate. So pretty. Stewart now with 32 points here this afternoon.
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0: There's 60-minute games for a reason. 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WNBA round one underway. Baseball's regular season reaching the finish line and now heading to the wild card. Wild Sunday, highlighting week three's schedule in the NFL.
2: Rams at Broncos.
0: We will jump right to the fourth quarter of the Sunday night game. Rams, 3-point lead and the ball, although not for that long.
21: Five-man pressure. Stafford, quick throw. Ball intercepted. Talanoa Hufanga down the west sideline. Hufanga cuts up inside. Inside the 30, 20, 15, 10, 5. Touchdown! Talanoa Hufanga. His first interception as a Bronco.
0: Rams would come right back. They would score on their next possession, 77 yards in 71 seconds. They retake the lead in the fourth quarter. Broncos had 3.5 minutes then with which to work on their ensuing possession. 10 plays and a couple of favorable calls later.
21: They've got a quarterback sneak in their repertoire, and it's a long cadence. Let's see if we can pick up Bo Nix's cadence.
22: Ready, stand, hut one, hut two, hut.
17: Touchdown, Denver, on the quarterback sneak.
0: 850 KOA. Broncos retake the lead. Matthew Stafford did have a chance at the end.
21: Broncos bring five. Stafford gives ground. Throws a ball that is intercepted.
17: Intercepted by Talanoa Hufanga. And it's over. Hufanga to the rescue.
21: And Denver, how many times have I said this in the last year and a few games? In improbable fashion, down 16-0 at halftime, rally again and beat the Rams 30-26.
0: 850 KOA. They win by four. Broncos 12-game regular season win streak and one-score games. Longest active streak. Fourth longest in NFL history. Tied for the fourth longest in NFL history. Broncos' 10th straight win in interconference games. Their first time winning consecutive games when trailing by double digits in the second half. Coach Sean Payton.
23: I keep getting back to this balance. You know, I thought, you know, there were some runs that we got to in the second half that helped us stay on schedule. You know, we hit some big plays. There were some opportunistic penalties. It wasn't just one thing, at least shortly after the game, as my memory recalls it. I mean, I think the first half, obviously, we struggled. Defensively, you know, I remember going out at the halftime, and Melissa was asking me, and I thought, you know, shoot, it was 13 points. We gave up a two-minute drive for a field goal, but, I thought defensively, we just needed to help them with time of possession offensively and get some first downs. I think we did a better job of that in the second half.
0: Broncos overcoming a halftime deficit of 16 or more points for the first time since 2012 against the Chargers. Second instance since the start of last season that a team scoring at least 30 in the second half after being shut out in the first half. Bo Nix, 186 yards, two touchdowns, runs for another 11th fourth quarter comeback win, including the postseason. The Rams, meanwhile, have their four-game win streak against the Broncos snap. Matthew Stafford, 390 yards, two touchdown passes, two interceptions, third straight game with an interception, tied for his longest streak to start a season since 2015.
24: Didn't get the result we wanted, like you said. Fought our ass off, which was awesome. You know, obviously, don't want to have a pick six. I'm hot there, trying to pick one of my two hots. Hufanga makes a good play. I can't get him on the ground and adds points to him there. Bounce right back, throw a touchdown pass. They go down, do their thing, and, had a chance at the end of the game. I mean, that's a tough one. They forced the ball out, brought more than we had to block, tried to put one up, and, it's kind of glorified Hail Mary from the whatever 30, 35-yard line at that point. So I thought our guys fought. you know, so many guys played through a bunch of stuff tonight, not feeling their best, and I appreciate the hell out of that. So got to be a little bit more efficient, you know, in some of the stuff that we're doing, you know, throwing the football wise. Obviously, I got to be better, and I will be. So just be a little bit more efficient. Obviously, you had some penalties that took us, you know, backwards in some tough spots. And you play against a really good defense at the, you know, on the road. You know, going backwards is going to be tough. And so, you know, just got to clean some of that stuff up, and that's stuff that we will do.
0: Matthew Stafford with his 53rd career game with 300 yards passing and two touchdowns, breaking a tie with Brett Favre for sixth most all time. But the Rams on the short end of this one, 30-26 loss in the Sunday night game to Denver. Quite the finish there. Quite the finish that we also had in Rio.
1: It's game time.
2: And now, the SportsCenter All Night Game of the Week. Ravens versus Cowboys from Rio de Janeiro, Brazil.
3: Okay, it's LeJonte Wester back to take the kick from Brandon Aubrey. Right to left, we're underway in Rio. It's first and goal at the two. Hand off, Williams starts right, pushes left, up the middle. Touchdown, Javonte Williams.
4: Lamar said to the team last night, like, let's go 1-0. Let's just go 1-0. It's a new season. Let's go 1-0 this week.
16: Wester in motion from left to right. Jackson looking up, tosses back in the end zone to Chris Moore.
5: I was proud of them, how hard they played, how many guys had to step up and make plays and move in and whatnot. It was back and forth. It was a hell of a football game if you didn't care who won.
3: Prescott under center. Turpin on a fly sweep around to the left. A block from Ferguson at the five, and Turpin's in. Touchdown, Cowboys.
16: Jackson looking left. Nobody home, but he's got another receiver inside. It's Matthew Hittner who broke off for the Ravens. Touchdown.
5: Thought we were going to score the touchdown, move the ball really well down there. We got to find a way to punch it in. I got to call some better plays to get it in. You know, when it became fourth down, we had to take the points.
4: They decided to kick a touchback, gave us the ball in the 35. We really only needed 18-plus yards to get to our end-of-game type of range. You practice those moments, and you wait for them to come up, and it came up today, and we were ready.
16: It's up! It is! Inside the left upright! The Ravens win it in Rio! Fire up the band! 34-31! Baltimore downs Dallas in a stunner south of the equator!
3: That's unbelievable. That is unbelievable.
6: Oh, that'll crush you. That'll crush your soul.
25: Yeah, it was a blast. We've talked a lot this season about being the best when your best is needed. And so to see that come together with our operation and the team and everything was so special.
26: Frustrated as hell.

0: 3 weeks into the season.
1: Cousins gives it to Washington. Hops towards the right side. Legs turning. Throw the 30. Into the secondary 20. Washington to the 10 with the stiff arm. Reaches pylon. And they'll spot him out at the 1 yard line. The rookie for 36 yards. Breaking tackles. And he's got the Raiders set up first and goal at the 1.
2: And hopefully they look at this again because this looks like a touchdown. Looks like he got both feet in.
1: Clint Kubiak is racing towards the official. His headset's off and he throws the challenge flag.
3: After review, the ruling on the field has changed to a touchdown.
1: So this is third and goal from just inside the 5.
4: Correct.
1: End zone to our left. Can they get Brock Bowers his first touchdown of the year? He is slot left.
2: Raiders call timeout.
1: Play clock at 3. Down to 2. They get the snap. Cousins looking left. Fires left. Caught Bowers at the goal line. Spins forward. Got a touchdown. Brock Bowers, his first touchdown of the year. He is back, baby. And the Raiders cap off the masses pick. Go for 6. 34-27 with 6:22 to go.
0: Bowers finishes with 10 catches, 116 yards, and the touchdown, his first game this season after missing a couple of weeks recovering from that meniscus procedure. Raider Nation Radio, 9:20 a.m. Raiders, a 35-27 win over the Saints. Las Vegas with its first 3-0 start to a season since 2021. They finished 10-7 that season, lost in the wild card round at Cincinnati. Raiders get their fourth consecutive win dating back to last season. First four-game win streak since 2021. Sports Center all night, ESPN Radio.
5: Yeah, well, the Diet Pepsi can that the Bills were wearing as a uniform was not...
6: Exactly what it was, dog.
5: It's a Diet Pepsi can. I mean, Pepsi should love that. Just no, don't do that again.
0: Uniforms notwithstanding, Mark Zeno earlier on game night here on ESPN Radio. Uniforms notwithstanding, the Bills didn't have the best-looking play at times in their game either, but it would turn out to be enough.
7: Three tight end set. Knox lines up behind Allen. It's a sneak over the left side, and Allen is in untouched for a 2-yard touchdown run. There's a snap. Handoff goes to Cook. Gets off a tackle. Reaches for the goal line, and he's into the end zone. The Cook is in the kitchen for a 3-yard touchdown run. And the Bills are up 23-13 with an extra point pending.
0: 24-16 would be the final. Bills get the win over the Chargers. 97 Rock with the call. Bills, 7 double-digit comeback since the start of 2024. The Chargers led by double digits. The Bills rally for the win despite committing 5 turnovers. Last time Buffalo won when committing 5 turnovers was 1997 against the Colts. They've lost 16 straight since when they had at least 5 turnovers. 5 today, but get the win.
8: You're not going to win very many games turning the ball over that much. Sometimes the ball bounces the other way. That's what happens, but our guys fought. Our defense fought. Gave us an opportunity to go make some plays. James Cook ran the heck out of the ball. DJ converted on some good third downs. Overall, I mean, again, we win. But a lot of smoke detectors going off right now. We got to clean a lot of stuff up.
9: The house was on fire today. Yeah, I mean that's unacceptable. That's purely a reflection of me, and I'm not doing a good. You turn the ball over 5 times in a game. You're not going to win many games, right? And you're learning a lot about the team as we go, man. I'm so proud of the defense, just the way that, you know, their response with it, you know, and you learn a lot, like, hey, are we a front running team? Do we have to have success early to sustain success? And how are we going to handle sudden changes? And like, defense kept us in the game early, right? I think first like 8 drives and we had 5 takeaways. I mean, that's unacceptable, and that falls squarely on me.
0: Bills coach Joe Brady, after seeing his quarterback Josh Allen come away with the win. Bills, the 24-16 win over the Chargers. Josh Allen, a couple of rushing touchdowns. James Cook runs for 1 as well. 154 yards rushing on the afternoon for Cook. Bills get the win. Chargers fall to 0-3 for the second time in the last 20 years. Coach Jim Harbaugh.
10: Yeah, there was a lot of opportunity, you know, and we got to capitalize on that we have to be better. That's how I look at it.
0: Chargers falling to 0-3 since 1990. 0-3 teams that make the playoffs 3% of the time. ESPN analyst Herm Edwards.
11: At this point, when you think about the games they've lost, they're 0-3. Mm-hmm. They've always come down to the fourth quarter, needing to make a play on either side of the ball. They they don't have the ability right now or enough confidence to close the game out.

0: And playing against Josh Allen, as this thing kept going and they kept turning the ball over, I'm watching this going, okay, it's time now. Just go ahead. Knock them out. They can never knock them out. And here's the problem. When you play 17, if you don't knock that guy out, he's going to beat you. And they couldn't score in the red zone.
1: Coach, on the flip side, what do you like most about what you've seen from the Bills so far?
0: They have a competitive spirit. That's just how they play. And who energizes that? The quarterback. I mean, they're never out of a game. They just say, keep it close. And we just keep it close. Don't worry about what it looks like, because we have this guy that puts the cape on. He's really good. And it's just kind of fun to watch. As the game's being played, you're going, this Josh Allen, he ain't going to lose. Yeah. He'll find a way to win. Mm-hmm. They win again.
2: Josh Allen, first quarterback in the Super Bowl era to record three consecutive games with multiple rushing touchdowns, and the Chargers a third straight loss. Five teams, including the Chargers, at 0-3. SportsCenter All Night, ESPN Radio. Final day of baseball's regular season, and that's where the West was won.
3: Swing and a miss. Clark strikes out, and that is the ball game, and that is the AL West championship for the Houston Astros. The Astros defeat the Athletics 9-0, and they are AL West champions for the eighth time in the last 10 seasons.
2: KBME, 790 AM, a 9-0 shutout of the Athletics, and the Astros clinch the AL West in the 3 seed. They're the first team in baseball history to make the playoffs with a non-winning record. They will play the White Sox in the best-of-3 wildcard series beginning Tuesday. Meanwhile, there's the Phillies.
4: The windup, the pitch. Swing and a miss! Struck him out! And the Phillies have punched their ticket to the postseason once again! 62, and they've done it. Juan Duran comes in and closes the door, and the Phillies out on the field to shake hands. They get the job done in the final game of the year.
2: 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Phillies get the win. They clinch a wild card berth and the 6th seed in the National League. They get the Braves in the best-of-3 wild card series that begins on Tuesday. Getting a key win in game one. That's next. 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
1: 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WNBA into the postseason. Opening game for the marquee matchup between the Aces and the Fever.
2: Wilson, she is just totally dialed in.
3: The double was coming from the middle of the floor, and she just looked at it, shook it off, went to the baseline side, and finished.
2: A 30-point day for Asia Wilson, her 11th career 30-point playoff game. Talbot bounces, Wilson at 37, timeout Indiana. The lead back to 22.
3: Getting it done on defense and getting rewarded on offense. Talbot, beautiful pass and the nice finish.
1: And it was Asia Wilson leading the way on Sunday as the Aces get the 102-85 win in game one of their best of three series. Aces 102-85, 10-2 series record when they win game one of a series for the Aces, their seventh 100-point playoff game. Asia Wilson, first player with 35 points, 15 rebounds, and 75% shooting in any game in WNBA playoff history. Eighth-seeded Liberty and the top-seeded Minnesota Lynx, that one goes to New York, 91-75 in game one of the best of three. Brianna Stewart, 34 points, a dozen rebounds, six assists. Her teammate, Sabrina Ionescu.
4: I mean, she's everything. Obviously, her ability to do what she does offensively, but defensively as well. You can always rely on her. She's everywhere. She keeps us poised out there, and her versatility, her ability to score from really anywhere on the court just helps, especially me as a guard, knowing when I come off, I'm trying to look for her, put her in the best position to feel good and get good shots for herself, because obviously it's great for our offense.
1: And the eighth-seeded Liberty get game one from the top-seeded Minnesota Lynx. They're the top seed for the seventh time, extending their lead for the most among any franchise in WNBA history, but they dropped game one of the best of three, 16-point win for the Liberty on the road. Dream, a 92-77 win over the Mystics in game one of that series. The Atlanta Dream had won four of the previous six series when taking a 1-0 lead. Valkyries, a 104-80 win over the Wings. It's the 11th day in WNBA history in which at least four games were decided by 15 points or more. SportsCenter All Night, ESPN Radio, back to week three of the NFL. Niners, Cardinals.
5: McCaffrey will stay in the game. Hodge will go to the left along with Kittle. Farrell and Juszczyk out to the right. McCaffrey behind Purdy. And now he shifts out. Purdy, straight drop, empty backfield, throws middle. Kittle! Touchdown! 49ers! A big spike for George! Purdy under center, McCaffrey behind him. Juszczyk in motion. Here's the snap. Play action. Purdy rolling out to his right. Pumps. Kittle! Touchdown! 49ers! George throws the ball into the stands. A big hug. It's the fourth touchdown pass of the game for Brock Purdy.
1: KNBR with the call. Niners a 36-30 win over the Cardinals. 3-0 in back-to-back seasons for the first time since 1989 and 1990. Brock Purdy, 297 yards, the four touchdowns. As you heard, George Kittle, six catches, two of them for touchdowns. 82 yards receiving. Now has 55 career touchdown receptions, signing Vernon Davis for fourth in San Francisco history. Niners get the win by six. Earlier on ESPN Radio, ESPN Niners reporter Nick Wagner.
6: Well, I think they probably would argue they haven't remained healthy these first 3 weeks, but they're still finding ways to win games, and a lot of it comes down to the performance of quarterback Brock Purdy. And look, guys, within a few games here, Brock Purdy is going to become the quarterback that has played for Kyle Shanahan the longest, whether as an offensive coordinator or as a head coach. And I think what you're seeing is kind of a fully realized version of Brock Purdy, who he and Kyle Shanahan think alike, and a lot of the things, the way they approach the game and the play calls and things like that, they're kind of the same mind, and you're seeing that translate onto the field. And the way the Niners are right now defensively, they've taken a ton of hits, especially on that defensive line. They've just been decimated. You know, Nick Bosa didn't play today as he injured a calf the other day, and so there's a lot of things that are going on that are, you know, holding them back from being maybe the team that they thought they were going to be, at least the team they were in week one in Australia against the Rams. But the offense is generating so many points. I think this is the most points they've scored in the first three games of a season since something like 1998. So you can kind of see that offense rolling. I think that's going to have to continue. That, you know, the good news, at least from an injury standpoint, they're hoping to get a lot of these guys back. They're going to get a lot of these guys back at some point, but they're really kind of leaning on that offense to carry a lot of the freight so far.
1: Trent Williams left the game with a stinger since joining the team in 2020. The team is 4-13 when he does not play. Five straight losses. Niners get the win over the Cardinals, though, 36-30. Niners with their most points through three games since 1998. They have 98 points thus far. Jaguars and Patriots.
7: Five wide, dropping is Trevor. Fires this one toward the goal line, and that one is...
8: Oh, my goodness.
9: Caught for the touchdown. What a catch by Parker Washington. How in the world did he catch it?
1: 1010 XL, 92.5 FM. Jaguars blowing out the Patriots 35-6, sixth straight regular season home win dating back to 2025. Jags a 35-point output on Sunday, tied for the most by any team against the Patriots since the start of last season. The exciting finishes from Sunday. That's next. SportsCenter All Night. It's ESPN Radio.
10: 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Believe it or not, the Cleveland Browns are 2-1 as they beat the Carolina Panthers 21-18. 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
1: Astros clinch the AL West. Playoffs will get underway with the wild card round on Tuesday. Liberty taking the series opener. First game of the best of three as the 8th seed. We have five teams moved to 3-0 on Sunday. There are five at 0-3.
2: Crazy thing about it, I had no doubt in my mind. I'm like, I got all my faith in him right now, man. It's, shout out to Luke.
3: It's up. It is. Inside the left upright. And good. Baltimore downs Dallas in a stunner south of the equator.
4: We got everything we need. Like, if you're on this team, you're capable, and you were chosen to go out and help this team win.
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1: Ravens rallying in the final seconds of the game. They get the game-winning field goal to beat the Cowboys in Rio, 34-31. Tyler Loop, the game-winning 56-yarder as time expired. First game in the Super Bowl era where each team made a field goal in the final 10 seconds of the fourth quarter. Cowboys had won 22 straight games when holding a double-digit lead. Second longest active streak in the NFL. But the Ravens rally for the win. Quarterback Lamar Jackson.
2: We've been working that play since training camp. Sometimes we practice it after practice. You know, we implement it between practices sometimes. But what a way to top off our experience in Brazil.
6: Seriously.
7: It's incredible. But also, like, the support that you guys had for Tyler Loop when he actually did make that kick. We know he missed the kick last season that kept you guys out of the playoffs. Mm-hmm. So as you're watching this one go down, like, what's going through your mind? What are you saying?
2: I pray to God. You know, I talked to Jesus before he had to kick that field goal. I felt like we was going to win it anyway. You know, I felt like Loop had a lot of confidence in himself. You know, he was already kicking field goals, making them earlier today. I had no doubt in my mind he would miss this, and he showed.
6: Now, look, for us watching on TV, you get the pass, Zay Flowers, but we thought time ran out on the reel.
7: Oh, yes.
6: And they go back and they show that there was clearly 1 second, and the ref was on you with the timeout. What did you say to him before that play in case you needed his attention to get that timeout?
2: I didn't say anything to him.
6: Okay.
2: That's just a wonderful ref. You know, he was doing his job. You know, both sides, both teams. You know, it wasn't no biased situation here. You know, I delivered the baby, and I would just hurry up and call the timeout. White Cap did a great job at noticing me do that, and the rest is history.
1: Shout out to the White Caps as the Ravens get the field goal win over the Cowboys in the closing seconds. ESPN analyst Herm Edwards.
8: The Cowboys, and I told you in the beginning of the season, have a Super Bowl offense. They have a Super Bowl offense. There's no doubt that every week the Cowboys can score 30. Can they hold opponents to 27, to 28? I'm not saying they got to hold them to 14. Just keep them in the 27, 28 area. They'll win a bunch of games because they can play offense. But the defense is just,
9: where is the issue? Is it on the back end? Is it up front? Where's the problem?
8: Well, let me ask you, what is their strength on defense? They don't play the run very well.
9: Nope.
8: They don't play the pass very well.
9: Yeah.
8: You got a problem.
9: Yeah.
8: And I don't know if it's the scheme, the players. You're not getting new players.
9: Yeah.
8: You have an offensive team that can get to the playoffs. You got from now going into the next week and going forward to try to fix it. Mm-hmm. You got to solve the problem because right now that defense is not very confident.
10: Let's talk about Baltimore, though. I mean, they got 34 in this game. Baltimore, Cincy, Cleveland, Pittsburgh, all 2-1. How do they stack up?
8: Well, look, Ray Lewis, when he watches the Baltimore Ravens and that defense that he played on, they probably can't watch the game anymore.
10: Oh, yeah.
8: Because I'm not saying you can't play defense in the league, but if you're going to play defense, the one thing you have to do, you got to be able to take the ball away. That's how you get off the field now. You have to take it away, either through fumbles, interceptions. You got to play excellent on third down. People move the ball. Offenses are ahead of the defenses right now when you watch games. But you have to find a way when they move the ball, how do I get off the field? Got to call some negative plays.
9: Mm-hmm.
8: I got to take the ball away. And then I got to play excellent in the red zone. If you can't do that, you're going to get the scores we're getting.
1: Cowboys scored 31, but they lose by 3. Ravens with the 34-31 win. Broncos get to 30 points. It's a 30-26 win in the Sunday night game as they come from behind and beat the Rams in the closing seconds as well. Rams' four-game win streak against Denver is snapped. Their first loss since 2002. Broncos' 10th straight win in interconference games. Then there's the Commanders and Seahawks.
11: Here's the snap. Play action roll to the left. Chased by Owe.
12: Oh, picked off. Kate Medrano racing down the sideline to the 20-15. Can he beat Darnold? Yes, he can. Pick six. Touchdown. Touchdown once again. Oh, my goodness. What a timely play by Kate Medrano. Pick six. Punch back up the band, baby.
1: Big 100 over the call. Commanders, a 33-31 win over the Seahawks. Commanders closed as 8.5-point underdogs, but they come away with the win. Two interceptions and a fumble recovery. They win the turnover battle for the first time since last October, and they get the win. Coach Dan Quinn.
13: It was important. Like, I don't want to, like, cut that. Like, when you're in a hole and you want to fight back to go. I liked the practice that the team put together, but it was going to take some resiliency. We knew this was going to be a slugfest, and we felt that going into it. But for quite a while, we've got a wall, big wall outside my office, you know, for takeaways. And so for 2 weeks, it has been empty and devastatingly empty. And so to have some that get filled up onto that was a big deal.
14: That's going to feel for a while, I think. It was unbelievable. Like I said, on the field, we have an unbelievable group of guys. I think that's kind of been the message over the last 3 years that I've been here, 2 years. And, like, the more that adversity hits, the more that the circumstances kind of pin us against the wall, these guys find a way. And I'm grateful to be a part of it. I'm grateful to have the coaching staff that we had and that we have, and I'm looking forward to the rest of the year.
1: Marcus Mariota, 183 yards and 3 touchdowns. For his coach, Dan Quinn, as the Commanders get the 33-31 win over the Seahawks. SportsCenter All Night, ESPN Radio.
15: My best friend's sister's boyfriend's brother's girlfriend heard from this guy who knows this kid is going with the girl who saw Ferris pass out at 31 Flavors last night.
1: 31 is quite a number. 31 flavors, 31 points. Cowboys, Seahawks both scoring 31. They wind up losing. Lions also score 31.
16: There's the snap. Goff back. Lost it to Gibbs. Right side. Gibbs wide open. 5. End zone. Touchdown, Detroit Lions. Jahmyr Gibbs over the right side. Jared Goff found him. There was nobody between him and the end zone. And you're not going to catch up to him.
1: 97-1 the ticket. 3 touchdowns there. Lions a 31-24 win over the Jets. Gibbs 55 career touchdowns, breaking a tie with Hall of Famer Randy Moss for fourth most by a player before his 25th birthday. Lions scoring exactly 31 points in 3 consecutive games. First time in franchise history they've scored at least 30 in each of their first 3 games. Chiefs facing the Dolphins Sunday.
17: Mahomes in the shotgun, going to take the ball and throw. Mahomes lofting it right for Kelce in the end zone, who hauls it in for the Kansas City touchdown. That's an 11-yard strike for Travis Kelce, who celebrates with his teammates right at the goal line, and Kelce has given Kansas City a 23-10 lead.
1: He had 2 catches, including that touchdown catch, second straight game with a touchdown reception for Kelce. Chiefs, a 24-20 win over the Dolphins. We heard it here on ESPN Radio. Chris Carlin, Mike Tannenbaum have the call for us. Chris?
17: Here in South Florida, the Dolphins gave Kansas City all they could handle for about 3.5 quarters, but in the end, talent and greatness for that matter won out as the Chiefs win it 24-10. Patrick Mahomes with 2 touchdown passes, including one to seal it to his old pal Travis Kelce. And Patrick Mahomes now in the top 20 all-time with 274 touchdown passes. He passes Joe Montana. Mike, he does not look like someone that just came off an ACL from a season ago.
18: To me, it's the story of this young season is how good he looks, how quick he looks, how quick his decision-making is. There was no rust, his accuracy. You know, if you want to quibble, you know, the one interception was on him for throwing behind Rashee Rice. A lot of good things if you're Kansas City. Their defense has to tighten up a little bit. They got some young players out there. Too many fouls today, really, for both teams. But, yeah, if I'm Kansas City, I know what I have to work on. I know it has to get better. And really, as you mentioned, 82% chance you're going to make the playoffs.
17: The Dolphins controlling the football throughout most of the game today, but again, just unable to punch it in for points. They have now just 3 touchdowns on the season.
18: Yeah, it's hard to win games in this league when you do that. They're going to have to find some solutions there. Look, hopefully Devin Achane gets back. He was somebody that could make those explosive plays. He went out early in this game. Ollie Gordon did what he can do, but he's not in the same class as Achane.
17: On just the fifth play of the game, Achane left with a knee injury, and we'll see how that situation develops during the course of the week. Once again, the final score, the Chiefs 24 and the Dolphins 10. For Mike Tannenbaum, I'm Chris Carlin, right here on your home for the Football Sunday Game of the Week, ESPN Radio. Now let's go back to Jay Reynolds in the studio.
1: All right, Chris. Andy Reid, 142nd career road win, tying Bill Belichick for second most in NFL history. Don Shula leads the way with 148. Andy Reid now with 142. 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
19: Warren is a lone setback. Freiermuth in motion now moves back to the right. Rodgers play action pass. Looking, surveying, looking back to the end zone. Touchdown, DK Metcalf, and the Pittsburgh Steelers have retaken the lead.
1: Steelers go on to a 30-27 win over Cincinnati. Aaron Rodgers, 165th career win, tied with Ben Roethlisberger for the fifth most by a starting quarterback since positions were first tracked back in the 1950s. Aaron Rodgers, 292 yards and three touchdowns in the win as the Steelers get the victory. Third straight game with at least 30 points against the Bengals. ESPN analyst Herm Edwards.
20: They were balanced, and he got the ball to the tight end and to the wide receivers. And you know, look, Aaron Rodgers is a prideful guy. And, you know, after last week, he's looking at this football team going, hey, this is a little bit on me. Mike McCartney, offensive coordinator, used to be his offensive coordinator, head coach in Green Bay. He comes to Pittsburgh. They laid an egg last week. Mm-hmm. They're playing an opponent that Cincinnati is. Cincinnati wins as often they're 3-0 winning the division.
21: Right.
20: And the Pittsburgh Steelers say, look, this is a division game. When you play division games within your division, it's a little bit different. Pittsburgh needed to win this game badly, and they did.
9: Yep. So what do you say about the Bengals? They lost, let one slip away here.
20: They had some momentum, but their nemesis has always been who? The Pittsburgh Steelers. It just has been over the course of years. And Pittsburgh felt very comfortable playing Cincinnati. They didn't care what Cincinnati's record was. They said, we're playing the Cincinnati Bengals. Joe Burrow has to beat us. Now, Cincinnati will get another chance.
21: Yeah.
20: But it's a loss that Cincinnati, if they could have won this game, it would have been a division game they won.
21: Yep.
20: It gets them to a spot where they go, maybe we can run away with this division. Not so fast right now.
1: Steelers come away with a three-point win. Steelers' third straight game with at least 30 points against the Bengals. 5-2 against the Bengals since 2023. Giants in some tough weather conditions against the Titans.
17: Ward takes the snap, back to throw, pumps. He's under pressure. He's going to escape to his left. Now lobs it in the end zone, intercepted by Javon Holland. Javon Holland saves the day. The Hawk, his third interception. The Giants have dropped two interceptions today, but Javon Holland comes through with a clutch.
1: Giants were leading most of the way. Titans were in the spot to win the game, but the Giants get the interception at the end. WFAN with the call. Giants get the win. Coach John Harbaugh.
22: To our guys, nothing but respect for finding a way to win a tough game in the fourth quarter. That's the way these games go usually in the National Football League. And for Javon to come up and make that play, for the defense to rise up and, make a play to win a game. That's really what's required in this league. And I was really proud to see those guys do that. I think it says a lot about who they are and where they're going, hopefully. And that's the plan. So,
1: Giants, for the second time in the last 20 seasons, winning a game in which they did not score a touchdown. The other came in 2013. Giants start 2-0 at home for the first time since 2009. Jameis Winston, 118 yards, first win as a starting quarterback since 2024. The Jaguars dominate the Patriots 35-6, sixth straight regular season home win dating back to 2025. 35 points for Jacksonville, tied for the most by any team against the Patriots since the start of last season. Earlier on ESPN Radio, I'm Mark Zeno.
23: I can't glow enough about Liam Cohen and what he's done. I mean, look, the numbers for Trevor Lawrence today were fairly pedestrian. 19-29, 182 yards, three touchdowns. I mean, he's just, you're starting to see the guy that we all thought we'd see from the beginning, and it goes back to the simple point that coaching matters. But This is a Jaguars team, man, that's good on both sides of the ball. I mean, they stop the run, they get after it, they're a good tackling team, and offensively, they are very tough to defend. there's a lot of reasons to think that this team is well constructed and well prepared. Everybody sort of writes them off because they play in the AFC South.
0: Right.
23: And they play in this division that doesn't really have any strong contenders. For years, you know, the Patriots and now the Bills played in a very weak AFCs. Nobody wrote them off when it came to playoff time. Right. They were still legitimate. And I think that's where we are with Jacksonville. The rest of that division may be weak, but this is not a team that you should write off in any size, way, shape, or form as a legitimate Super Bowl team and one that's going to make a deep playoff run. They finally got the right coach in there, and that matters. The defense has been outstanding, and they continue to be very good at stopping the run, making teams one-dimensional. And the quarterback play has been exceptional. I mean, you can't deny. I don't know if the numbers are going to equate to Trevor Lawrence being in the MVP conversation when it's all said and done, but he's been really, really, really good, and that is something that you can't take away from them.
1: Trevor Lawrence, 19 of 29, 182 yards, 3 touchdown passes, did have an interception, but the Jaguars get the win over the Patriots, 35-6. Drake May, 2 interceptions and a lost fumble in the loss for New England. Straight ahead, moving to 3-0. SportsCenter All Night continues. 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
1: 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Schaefer. 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Ovi and Crosby. 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
8: This is Rich Eisen. 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
1: 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Golf, President's Cup goes to the U.S. 17-13, the 11th straight President's Cup win for the U.S. Largest Sunday comeback in event history. 9.5 points won by the USA on Sunday, most ever by a team in singles play at the President's Cup. College football, Oregon quarterback Dante Moore sustaining a concussion after being hit while sliding during the second quarter of the win over USC this weekend. As for the rankings, Florida making a big jump. Gators landing in the top 10. They're at number 8. They're in the top 10 for the first time in 5 years. ESPN's Heather Dinich.
2: Well, it looks like he has a college football playoff team. I mean, truly, really legitimate. They looked good. They passed the eye test. They passed the resume test. They are one of the most balanced offenses of the teams that I have currently ranked in my top 12. And they have a Heisman contender in Jaden Ball. I mean, he was outstanding. And so when you put all of those things together, you've got the total package in John Summerall's season. Now, we're through 1 month. We're through September, right? There's a lot of season left. But when you look ahead at their schedule, ESPN's FPI projects they will lose 2 games to Texas and Georgia. And that's possible. But even if they do, this head-to-head win over Ole Miss is going to keep them in the conversation. And it's really interesting that pecking order there of those three SEC teams, where you have Ole Miss beating LSU and Florida beating Ole Miss, and that's what I used to separate the three of them last night was the head-to-head result. So I've got Florida over Ole Miss, Ole Miss over LSU.
1: Florida, Ole Miss, BYU in the top 10. Texas, Georgia, Notre Dame continuing to hold the top 3 spots. Miami is season-high number 4. Ohio State moving up a couple of spots to number 5. Indiana, Alabama, Florida, Ole Miss, BYU completing the top 10. SportsCenter All Night, ESPN Radio. Final day of the baseball regular season. Brewers a 6-4 win over the Cardinals. Jacob Mizorowski finishing the season with an ERA of 1.8 and 252 strikeouts. Nationals 6-4 over the Mets. Francisco Lindor's 300th career home run. Mariners 7-3 over the Angels, who lose their 100th game of the season. Padres eliminate the Diamondbacks. Orioles and Yankees were canceled, so Pete Alonso finishes the season with an American League leading 113 RBI. Back to the NFL. Colts, a 19-17 win over the Texans. Colts' first win in 322 days. They'd lost 9 straight dating back to last November. How about the top sounds from Sunday? Chris Smith.
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5: Miles Price back deep for Minnesota. Price ranges over 15-yard line right side. Cuts in 20, 30. Has a gas and a seam in the middle. Out to the 40. Down to 50. 30. 25. 20. One man to beat. They won't catch him. Miles Price.
0: Number 4.
4: Now I know it's not Halloween, but the Niners reach into their bag of tricks against the Cardinals. The call on KNBR.
6: Evans back out there. Debo Samuel, Jacob Cowan, Christian McCaffrey. Shotgun snap. Brock Purdy steps up, throws. Mike Evans makes the catch. And he flips it to Debo, hooking around. First down. Debo Samuel down the left sideline. Debo Samuel on his way. He is gone. Touchdown. 49.
0: Number 3.
4: The Rams led the Broncos 16-0 at the break, but the Broncos rallied and even got some help from the D. The call on E50 KOA.
7: Five-man pressure. Stafford, quick throw. Ball intercepted. Talanoa Hufanga down the west sideline. Hufanga cuts up inside. Inside the 30, 20, 15, 10, 5. Touchdown! Talanoa Hufanga. His first interception as a
0: Number 2.
4: Tyler Loops, 44-yard, a last-second miss in last season's finale against the Steelers kept Baltimore out of the playoffs, but today was a moment of redemption. The call on WBAL AM 1090.
8: Tyler Loop from Lovejoy High School in the Dallas area to send the Cowboys home with a loss. It's up. It Gonzalez in a stunner south of the equator.
0: Number one.
4: Pop quiz. How do you notch the largest upset by any team against the Seahawks since week 13 of 2020? Well, the Commanders show you how. Pick 100 with the call.
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11: Wester in motion from left to right. Play action. Now they fake the reverse. Jackson looking up. Tosses back in the end zone to Chris Moore. Touchdown.
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10: Tickets are punched and brackets are set for a Major League Baseball playoffs.
13: And that is hit high in the air and deep to left field. Back is Cortez at the wall looking up. See you later. Number 29 for Christian Walker. 5-0 Astros.
10: From a surprising 0-2 to a stunning 0-3.
14: Mitchell in motion. Takes the pitch. Mitchell wrapped up in the backfield. He breaks the tackle into the end zone. Touchdown, Chargers. It was a sweep to Keaton Mitchell, who does a handstand celebration.
10: Plus, it's playoff time in the W, and the Stars came to play.
15: Off the screen, and Brianna Stewart elevate. So pretty. Stewart now with 32 points here this afternoon.
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16: 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WNBA round one underway. Baseball's regular season reaching the finish line and now heading to the wild card. Wild Sunday, highlighting week three's schedule in the NFL.
4: Rams at Broncos.
16: We will jump right to the fourth quarter of the Sunday night game. Rams, 3-point lead and the ball, although not for that long.
17: Five-man pressure. Stafford, quick throw. Ball intercepted. Talanoa Hufanga down the west sideline. Hufanga cuts up inside. Inside the 30, 20, 15, 10, 5. Touchdown! Talanoa Hufanga. His first interception as a Bronco.
16: Rams would come right back. They would score on their next possession, 77 yards in 71 seconds. They retake the lead in the fourth quarter. Broncos had 3.5 minutes then with which to work on their ensuing possession. 10 plays and a couple of favorable calls later.
18: They've got a quarterback sneak in their repertoire, and it's a long cadence. Let's see if we can pick up Bo Nix's cadence.
19: Ready, stand, hunt one, hunt two, hunt.
17: Touchdown, Denver, on the quarterback sneak.
16: 850 KOA. Broncos retake the lead. Matthew Stafford did have a chance at the end.
17: Broncos bring five. Stafford gives ground. Throws a ball that is intercepted. Intercepted by Talanoa Hufanga. And it's over. Hufanga to the rescue. And Denver, how many times have I said this in the last year and a few games? In improbable fashion, down 16-0 at halftime, rally again and beat the Rams 30-26.
16: 850 KOA. They win by four. Broncos 12-game regular season win streak and one-score games. Longest active streak. Fourth longest in NFL history. Tied for the fourth longest in NFL history. Broncos' 10th straight win in interconference games. Their first time winning consecutive games when trailing by double digits in the second half. Coach Sean Payton.
7: I keep getting back to this balance. You know, I thought, you know, there were some runs that we got to in the second half that helped us stay on schedule. You know, we hit some big plays. There were some opportunistic penalties. It wasn't just one thing. At least shortly after the game, as my memory recalls it. I mean, I think the first half, obviously, we struggled. Defensively, you know, I remember going out at the halftime, and Melissa was asking me, and I thought, you know, shoot, it was 13 points. We gave up a two-minute drive for a field goal, but, I thought defensively, we just needed to help them with time of possession offensively and get some first downs. I think we did a better job of that in the second half.
16: Broncos overcoming a halftime deficit of 16 or more points for the first time since 2012 against the Chargers. Second instance since the start of last season that a team scoring at least 30 in the second half after being shut out in the first half. Bo Nix, 186 yards, two touchdowns, runs for another 11th fourth quarter comeback win, including the postseason. The Rams, meanwhile, have their four-game win streak against the Broncos snapped. Matthew Stafford, 390 yards, two touchdown passes, two interceptions, third straight game with an interception, tied for his longest streak to start a season since 2015.
9: Didn't get the result we wanted, like you said. Fought our ass off, which was awesome. You know, obviously don't want to have a pick six. I'm hot there, trying to pick one of my two hots. Hufanga makes a good play. I can't get him on the ground and adds points to him there. Bounce right back, throw a touchdown pass. They go down, do their thing, and, had a chance at the end of the game. I mean, that's a tough one. They forced the ball out, brought more than we had to block, tried to put one up, and, it's kind of glorified Hail Mary from the, whatever, 30, 35-yard line at that point. So I thought our guys fought. You know, so many guys played through a bunch of stuff tonight, not feeling their best, and I appreciate the hell out of that. So got to be a little bit more efficient. You know, and some of the stuff that we're doing, you know, throwing the football-wise, obviously I got to be better, and I will be. So just be a little bit more efficient. Obviously you had some penalties that took us, you know, backwards in some tough spots. And you play against a really good defense at the, you know, on the road. Going backwards is going to be tough. And so, you know, just got to clean some of that stuff up, and that's stuff that we will do.
16: Matthew Stafford with his 53rd career game with 300 yards passing and two touchdowns, breaking a tie with Brett Favre for sixth most all time. But the Rams on the short end of this one, 30-26 loss in the Sunday night game to Denver. Quite the finish there. Quite the finish that we also had in Rio.
20: It's game time.
4: And now, the SportsCenter All Night Game of the Week. Ravens versus Cowboys from Rio de Janeiro, Brazil.
21: Okay, it's LeJonte Wester back to take the kick from Brandon Aubrey. Right to left, we're underway in Rio. It's first and goal at the two. Hand off, Williams starts right, pushes left, up the middle. Touchdown, Javonte Williams.
22: Lamar said to the team last night, like, let's go 1-0. Let's just go 1-0. It's a new season. Let's go 1-0 this week.
11: Wester in motion from left to right. Jackson looking up, tosses back in the end zone to Chris Moore.
23: I was proud of them, how hard they played, how many guys had to step up and make plays and move in and whatnot. It was back and forth. It was a hell of a football game if you didn't care who won.
21: Prescott under center. Turpin on a fly sweep around to the left. A block from Ferguson at the five. And Turpin's in. Touchdown, Cowboys.
11: Jackson looking left. Nobody home. But he's got another receiver inside. It's Matthew Hittner who broke off for the Ravens.
23: Thought we were going to score the touchdown, move the ball really well down there. We got to find a way to punch it in. I got to call some better plays to get it in. You know, when it became fourth down, we had to take the points.
22: They decided to kick a touchback, gave us the ball in the 35. We really only needed 18-plus yards to get to our end-of-game type of range. You practice those moments, and you wait for them to come up, and it came up today, and we were ready.
11: It's up! It is! Inside the left upright! The Ravens!
24: Wow.
25: Yeah, it was a blast. We've talked a lot this season about being the best when your best is needed. And so to see that come together with our operation and the team and everything was so special.
26: Frustrated as hell. Embarrassed. Yeah, it just sucks. Not a lot of words or full explanation of it. We've got to put the game away, period.
27: Shout out to Brazil again.
25: They really love you.
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16: Ravens win in Brazil by a field goal, 34-31 over the Cowboys. 105.3 The Fan, WBAL with the calls. Tyler Loop, the game-winning 56-yarder as time expires. Cowboys had won 22 consecutive games when holding a double-digit lead. They led 10-0 in the first quarter, but they lose at the gun in Rio as the Ravens get the victory. SportsCenter all night, ESPN Radio. Raiders, for the first time since 2021, have a 3 in the win column.

0: clock at 3. Down to 2. They get the snap. Cousins looking left. Fires left. Todd Bowers at the goal line. Spins forward.
1: Got a touchdown.
0: Brock Bowers. His first touchdown of the year. He is back, baby. And the Raiders cap off the Masses pick. Go for 6. 34-27 with 6:22 to go.
2: Bowers finishes with 10 catches, 116 yards, and the touchdown, his first game this season after missing a couple of weeks recovering from that meniscus procedure. Raider Nation Radio, 9:20 a.m. Raiders, a 35-27 win over the Saints. Las Vegas with its first 3-0 start to a season since 2021. They finished 10-7 that season, lost in the wild card round at Cincinnati. Raiders get their fourth consecutive win dating back to last season. First four-game win streak since 2021. Sports Center all night, ESPN Radio.
3: Yeah, well, the Diet Pepsi can that the Bills were wearing as a uniform was not...
4: exactly what it was, dog.
3: It's a Diet Pepsi can. I mean, Pepsi should love that. Just no, don't do that again.
2: Uniforms notwithstanding. Mark Zeno earlier on game night here on ESPN Radio. Uniforms notwithstanding, the Bills didn't have the best-looking play at times in their game either, but it would turn out to be enough.
5: Three tight end set. Knox lines up behind Allen. It's a sneak over the left side, and Allen is in untouched for a two-yard touchdown run. There's a snap. Handoff goes to Cook. Gets off a tackle. Reaches for the goal line, and he's into the end zone. The Cook is in the kitchen for a three-yard touchdown run. And the Bills are up 23-13 with an extra point pending.
2: 24-16 would be the final. Bills get the win over the Chargers. 97 Rock with the call. Bills, 7 double-digit comeback since the start of 2024. The Chargers led by double digits. The Bills rally for the win despite committing 5 turnovers. Last time Buffalo won when committing 5 turnovers was 1997 against the Colts. They've lost 16 straight since when they had at least 5 turnovers. 5 today, but get the win.
6: You're not going to win very many games turning the ball over that much. Sometimes the ball bounces the other way. That's what happens, but our guys fought. Our defense fought. Gave us an opportunity to go make some plays. James Cook ran the heck out of the ball. DJ converted on some good third downs. Overall, I mean, again, we win. But there's a lot of smoke detectors going off right now. We got to clean a lot of stuff up.
7: The house was on fire today. Yeah, I mean, that's unacceptable. That's purely a reflection of me, and I'm not doing a good. You turn the ball over 5 times in a game. You're not going to win many games, right? And you're learning a lot about the team as we go. Man, I'm so proud of the defense, just the way that, you know, their response with it, you know, and you learn a lot, like, hey, are we a front-running team? Do we have to have success early to sustain success? And how are we going to handle sudden changes? And, like, defense kept us in the game early, right? I think first, like, 8 drives, I mean, we had 5 takeaways. I mean, that's unacceptable, and that falls squarely on me.
2: Bills coach Joe Brady, after seeing his quarterback Josh Allen come away with the win. Bills, the 24-16 win over the Chargers. Josh Allen, couple of rushing touchdowns. James Cook runs for one as well. 154 yards rushing on the afternoon for Cook. Bills get the win. Chargers fall to 0-3 for the second time in the last 20 years. Coach Jim Harbaugh.
8: Yeah, there was a lot of opportunity, you know, and we got to capitalize on that we have to be better. That's how I look at it.
2: Chargers falling to 0-3 since 1990. 0-3 teams that make the playoffs 3% of the time. ESPN analyst Herm Edwards.
9: At this point, when you think about the games they've lost, they're 0-3. Mm-hmm. They've always come down to the fourth quarter, needing to make a play on either side of the ball. They don't have the ability right now or enough confidence to close the game out. And playing against Josh Allen, as this thing kept going and they kept turning the ball over, I'm watching this going, okay, it's time now. Just go ahead. Knock them out. They can never knock them out. And here's the problem. When you play 17, if you don't knock that guy out, he's going to beat you. And they couldn't score in the red zone.
10: Coach, on the flip side, what do you like most about what you've seen from the Bills so far?
9: They have a competitive spirit. That's just how they play. And who energizes that? The quarterback. I mean, they're never out of a game. They just say, keep it close. And we just keep it close. Don't worry about what it looks like, because we have this guy that puts the cape on. He's really good. And it's just kind of fun to watch as the game's being played.

0: This Josh Allen, he ain't going to lose. Yeah. He'll find a way to win. Mm-hmm. They win again.
1: Josh Allen, first quarterback in the Super Bowl era to record three consecutive games with multiple rushing touchdowns. And the Chargers, a third straight loss. Five teams, including the Chargers, at 0-3. SportsCenter All Night, ESPN Radio. Final day of baseball's regular season, and that's where the West was won.
2: Swing and a miss. Clark strikes out, and that is the ball game, and that is the AL West championship for the Houston Astros. The Astros defeat the Athletics 9-0, and they are AL West champions for the eighth time in the last 10 seasons.
1: KBME, 790 AM, a 9-0 shutout of the Athletics, and the Astros clinch the AL West and the 3 seed. They're the first team in baseball history to make the playoffs with a non-winning record. They will play the White Sox in the best-of-3 wildcard series beginning Tuesday. Meanwhile, there's the Phillies.
3: The windup, the pitch. Swing and a miss! Struck him out! And the Phillies have punched their ticket to the postseason once again! Game number 162, and they've done it! Juan Duran comes in and closes the door, and the Phillies out on the field to shake hands. They get the job done in the final game of the year.
1: 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Phillies get the win. They clinch a wild card berth and the 6th seed in the National League. They get the Braves in the best-of-3 wild card series that begins on Tuesday. Getting a key win in game one. That's next. 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
4: 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Jacksonville annihilates New England 35-6. Do the Patriots have a problem at quarterback? 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
1: 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WNBA into the postseason. Opening game for the marquee matchup between the Aces and the Fever.
20: Wilson, she is just totally dialed in.
21: The double was coming from the middle of the floor, and she just looked at it, shook it off, went to the baseline side, and finished.
20: A 30-point day for Asia Wilson, her 11th career 30-point playoff game. Talbot bounces. Wilson at 37. Timeout, Indiana. The lead back to 22.
21: Getting it done on defense and getting rewarded on offense. Talbot, beautiful pass and the nice finish.
1: And it was Asia Wilson leading the way on Sunday as the Aces get the 102-85 win in game one of their best of three series. Aces 102-85, 10-2 series record when they win game one of a series for the Aces, their seventh 100-point playoff game. Asia Wilson, first player with 35 points, 15 rebounds, and 75% shooting in any game in WNBA playoff history. Eighth-seeded Liberty and the top-seeded Minnesota Lynx, that one goes to New York, 91-75 in game one of the best of three. Brianna Stewart, 34 points, a dozen rebounds, six assists. Her teammate, Sabrina Ionescu.
22: I mean, she's everything. Obviously, her ability to do what she does offensively, but defensively as well. You can always rely on her. She's everywhere. She keeps us poised out there, and her versatility, her ability to score from really anywhere on the court just helps, especially me as a guard, knowing when I come off, I'm trying to look for her, put her in the best position to feel good and get good shots for herself, because obviously it's great for our offense.
1: And the eighth-seeded Liberty get game one from the top-seeded Minnesota Lynx. They're the top seed for the seventh time, extending their lead for the most among any franchise in WNBA history, but they dropped game one of the best of three, 16-point win for the Liberty on the road. Dream, a 92-77 win over the Mystics in game one of that series. The Atlanta Dream had won four of the previous six series when taking a 1-0 lead. Valkyries, a 104-80 win over the Wings. It's the 11th day in WNBA history in which at least four games were decided by 15 points or more. SportsCenter All Night, ESPN Radio, back to week three of the NFL. Niners, Cardinals.
23: McCaffrey will stay in the game. Hodge will go to the left along with Kittle. Farrell and Juszczyk out to the right. McCaffrey behind Purdy. And now he shifts out. Purdy, straight drop, empty backfield, throws middle. Kittle! Touchdown! 49ers! A big spike for George! Purdy under center, McCaffrey behind him. Juszczyk in motion. Here's the snap. Play action. Purdy rolling out to his right. Pumps. Kittle! Touchdown! 49ers! George throws the ball into the stands. A big hug. It's the fourth touchdown pass of the game for Brock Purdy.
1: KNBR with the call. Niners a 36-30 win over the Cardinals. 3-0 in back-to-back seasons for the first time since 1989 and 1990. Brock Purdy, 297 yards, the four touchdowns. As you heard, George Kittle, six catches, two of them for touchdowns. 82 yards receiving. Now has 55 career touchdown receptions, signing Vernon Davis for fourth in San Francisco history. Niners get the win by six. Earlier on ESPN Radio, ESPN Niners reporter Nick Wagner.
0: Well, I think they probably would argue they haven't remained healthy these first 3 weeks, but they're still finding ways to win games, and a lot of it comes down to the performance of quarterback Brock Purdy. And look, guys, within a few games here, Brock Purdy is going to become the quarterback that has played for Kyle Shanahan the longest, whether as an offensive coordinator or as a head coach. And I think what you're seeing is kind of a fully realized version of Brock Purdy, who he and Kyle Shanahan think alike, and a lot of the things, the way they approach the game and the play calls and things like that, they're kind of the same mind, and you're seeing that translate onto the field. And the way the Niners are right now defensively, they've taken a ton of hits, especially on that defensive line. They've just been decimated. You know, Nick Bosa didn't play today as he injured a calf the other day, and so there's a lot of things that are going on that are, you know, holding them back from being maybe the team that they thought they were going to be, at least the team they were in week one in Australia against the Rams. But the offense is generating so many points. I think this is the most points they've scored in the first three games of a season since something like 1998. So you can kind of see that offense rolling. I think that's going to have to continue. That, you know, the good news, at least from an injury standpoint, they're hoping to get a lot of these guys back. They're going to get a lot of these guys back at some point, but they're really kind of leaning on that offense to carry a lot of the freight so far.
1: Trent Williams left the game with a stinger since joining the team in 2020. The team is 4-13 when he does not play. Five straight losses. Niners get the win over the Cardinals, though, 36-30. Niners with their most points through three games since 1998. They have 98 points thus far. Jaguars and Patriots.
2: Five wide, dropping is Trevor. Fires this one toward the goal line, and that one is...
3: Oh, my goodness.
18: Caught for the touchdown. What a catch by Parker Washington. How in the world did he catch it?
1: 1010 XL, 92.5 FM. Jaguars blowing out the Patriots 35-6, sixth straight regular season home win dating back to 2025. Jags a 35-point output on Sunday, tied for the most by any team against the Patriots since the start of last season. The exciting finishes from Sunday. That's next. SportsCenter all night. It's ESPN Radio.
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1: Astros clinch the AL West. Playoffs will get underway with the wild card round on Tuesday. Liberty taking the series opener. First game of the best of three as the 8th seed. We have five teams moved to 3-0 on Sunday. There are five at 0-3.
2: Crazy thing about it, I had no doubt in my mind. I'm like, I got all my faith in him right now, man. It's, shout out to Luke.
3: It's up. It is. Inside the left upright. And good. Baltimore downs Dallas in a stunner south of the equator.
4: We got everything we need. Like, if you're on this team, you're capable, and you were chosen to go out and help this team win.
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1: Ravens rally in the final seconds of the game. They get the game-winning field goal to beat the Cowboys in Rio, 34-31. Tyler Loop, the game-winning 56-yarder as time expired. First game in the Super Bowl era where each team made a field goal in the final 10 seconds of the fourth quarter. Cowboys had won 22 straight games when holding a double-digit lead. Second longest active streak in the NFL. But the Ravens rally for the win. Quarterback Lamar Jackson.
2: We've been working that play since training camp. Sometimes we practice it after practice. You know, we implement it between practices sometimes. But what a way to top off our experience in Brazil.
6: Seriously.
7: It's incredible. But also, like, the support that you guys had for Tyler Loop when he actually did make that kick. We know he missed the kick last season that kept you guys out of the playoffs. Mm-hmm. So as you're watching this one go down, like, what's going through your mind? What are you saying?
2: I pray to God. You know, I talked to Jesus even before he had to kick that field goal. I felt like we was going to win it anyway. You know, I felt like Loop had a lot of confidence in himself. You know, he was already kicking field goals, making them earlier today. I had no doubt in my mind he would miss this, and he showed.
6: Now, look, for us watching on TV, you get the pass, Zay Flowers, but we thought time ran out on the reel.
7: Oh, yes.
6: And they go back and they show that there was clearly 1 second, and the ref was on you with the timeout. What did you say to him before that play in case you needed his attention to get that timeout?
2: I didn't say anything to him.
6: Okay.
2: That's just a wonderful ref. You know, he was doing his job. You know, both sides, both teams. You know, it wasn't no biased situation here. You know, I delivered the baby, and I would just hurry up and call the timeout. White Cap did a great job at noticing me do that, and the rest is history.
1: Shout out to the White Caps as the Ravens get the field goal win over the Cowboys in the closing seconds. ESPN analyst Herm Edwards.
8: The Cowboys, and I told you in the beginning of the season, have a Super Bowl offense. They have a Super Bowl offense. There's no doubt that every week the Cowboys can score 30. Can they hold opponents to 27, to 28? I'm not saying they got to hold them to 14. Just keep them in the 27, 28 area. They'll win a bunch of games because they can play offense. But the defense is just,
9: where is the issue? Is it on the back end? Is it up front? Where's the problem?
8: Well, let me ask you, what is their strength on defense? They don't play the run very well.
9: Nope.
8: They don't play the pass very well.
9: Yeah.
8: You got a problem.
9: Yeah.
8: And I don't know if it's the scheme, the players. You're not getting new players.
9: Yeah.
8: You have an offensive team that can get to the playoffs. You got from now going into the next week and going forward to try to fix it. Mm-hmm. You got to solve the problem because right now that defense is not very confident.
10: Let's talk about Baltimore, though. I mean, they got 34 in this game. Baltimore, Cincy, Cleveland, Pittsburgh, all 2-1. How do they stack up?
8: Well, look, Ray Lewis, when he watches the Baltimore Ravens and that defense that he played on, they probably can't watch the game anymore.
10: Oh, yeah.
8: Because I'm not saying you can't play defense in the league, but if you're going to play defense, the one thing you have to do, you got to be able to take the ball away. That's how you get off the field now. You have to take it away, either through fumbles, interceptions. You got to play excellent on third down. People move the ball. Offenses are ahead of the defenses right now when you watch games. But you have to find a way when they move the ball, how do I get off the field? Got to call some negative plays.
9: Mm-hmm.
8: I got to take the ball away. And then I got to play excellent in the red zone. If you can't do that, you're going to get the scores we're getting.
1: Cowboys scored 31, but they lose by 3. Ravens with the 34-31 win. Broncos get to 30 points. It's a 30-26 win in the Sunday night game as they come from behind and beat the Rams in the closing seconds as well. Rams' four-game win streak against Denver is snapped, their first loss since 2002. Broncos' 10th straight win in interconference games. Then there's the Commanders and Seahawks.
11: Here's the snap. Play action roll to the left. Chased by Owe.
12: Oh, picked off. Kate Medrano racing down the sideline to the 20-15. Can he beat Darnold? Yes, he can. Pick six. Touchdown. Touchdown, Washington. Oh, my goodness. What a timely play by Kate Medrano. Pick six. Watch back up the band, baby.
1: Big 100 over the call. Commanders, a 33-31 win over the Seahawks. Commanders closed as 8.5-point underdogs, but they come away with the win. Two interceptions and a fumble recovery. They win the turnover battle for the first time since last October, and they get the win. Coach Dan Quinn.
13: It was important. Like, I don't want to, like, cut that. Like, when you're in a hole and you want to fight back to go. I liked the practice that the team put together, but it was going to take some resiliency. We knew this was going to be a slugfest, and we felt that going into it. But for quite a while, we've got a wall, big wall outside my office, you know, for takeaways. And so for 2 weeks, it has been empty and devastatingly empty. And so to have some that get filled up onto that was a big deal.
14: That's going to feel for a while, I think. It was unbelievable. Like I said, on the field, we have an unbelievable group of guys. I think that's kind of been the message over the last 3 years that I've been here, 2 years. And, like, the more that adversity hits, the more that the circumstances kind of pin us against the wall, these guys find a way. And I'm grateful to be a part of it. I'm grateful to have the coaching staff that we had and that we have, and I'm looking forward to the rest of the year.
1: Marcus Mariota, 183 yards and 3 touchdowns. For his coach, Dan Quinn, as the Commanders get the 33-31 win over the Seahawks. SportsCenter All Night, ESPN Radio.
15: My best friend's sister's boyfriend's brother's girlfriend heard from this guy who knows this kid is going with the girl who saw Ferris pass out at 31 Flavors last night.
1: 31 is quite a number. 31 flavors, 31 points. Cowboys, Seahawks both scoring 31. They wind up losing. Lions also score 31.
16: There's the snap. Goff back. Lost it to Gibbs. Right side. Gibbs wide open. 5. End zone. Touchdown, Detroit Lions. Jahmyr Gibbs over the right side. Jared Goff found him. There was nobody between him and the end zone. And you're not going to catch up to him.
1: 97-1 the ticket. 3 touchdowns there. Lions a 31-24 win over the Jets. Gibbs 55 career touchdowns, breaking it. Tie with Hall of Famer Randy Moss for fourth most by a player before his 25th birthday. Lions scoring exactly 31 points in 3 consecutive games. First time in franchise history they've scored at least 30 in each of their first 3 games. Chiefs facing the Dolphins Sunday.
17: Mahomes in the shotgun, going to take the ball and throw. Mahomes lofting it right for Kelce in the end zone, who hauls it in for the Kansas City touchdown. That's an 11-yard strike for Travis Kelce, who celebrates with his teammates right at the goal line, and Kelce has given Kansas City a 23-10 lead.
1: He had 2 catches, including that touchdown catch, second straight game with a touchdown reception for Kelce. Chiefs, a 24-20 win over the Dolphins. We heard it here on ESPN Radio. Chris Carlin, Mike Tannenbaum had the call for us. Chris?
17: Here in South Florida, the Dolphins gave Kansas City all they could handle for about 3.5 quarters, but in the end, talent and greatness for that matter won out as the Chiefs win it 24-10. Patrick Mahomes with 2 touchdown passes, including one to seal it to his old pal Travis Kelce. And Patrick Mahomes now in the top 20 all-time with 274 touchdown passes. He passes Joe Montana. Mike, he does not look like someone that just came off an ACL from a season ago.
18: To me, it's the story of this young season is how good he looks, how quick he looks, how quick his decision-making is. There was no rust, his accuracy. You know, if you want to quibble, you know, the one interception was on him for throwing behind Rashee Rice. A lot of good things if you're Kansas City. Their defense has to tighten up a little bit. They got some young players out there. Too many fouls today, really, for both teams. But, yeah, if I'm Kansas City, I know what I have to work on. I know it has to get better. And really, as you mentioned, 82% chance you're going to make the playoffs.
17: The Dolphins controlling the football throughout most of the game today, but again, just unable to punch it in for points. They have now just 3 touchdowns on the season.
18: Yeah, it's hard to win games in this league when you do that. They're going to have to find some solutions there. Look, hopefully Devin Achane gets back. He was somebody that could make those explosive plays. He went out early in this game. Ollie Gordon did what he can do, but he's not in the same class as Achane.
17: On just the fifth play of the game, Achane left with a knee injury, and we'll see how that situation develops during the course of the week. Once again, the final score, the Chiefs 24 and the Dolphins 10. For Mike Tannenbaum, I'm Chris Carlin, right here on your home for the Football Sunday Game of the Week, ESPN Radio. Now let's go back to Jay Reynolds in the studio.
1: All right, Chris. Andy Reid, 142nd career road win, tying Bill Belichick for second most in NFL history. Don Shula leads the way with 148. Andy Reid now with 142. 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
19: Warren is a lone setback. Freiermuth in motion, now moves back to the right. Rodgers play action pass, looking, surveying, looking back to the end zone. Touchdown, DK Metcalf, and the Pittsburgh Steelers have taking the lead.
1: Steelers go on to a 30-27 win over Cincinnati. Aaron Rodgers, 165th career win, tied with Ben Roethlisberger for the fifth most by a starting quarterback since positions were first tracked back in the 1950s. Aaron Rodgers, 292 yards and three touchdowns in the win as the Steelers get the victory. Third straight game with at least 30 points against the Bengals. ESPN analyst Herm Edwards.
20: They were balanced, and he got the ball to the tight end and to the wide receivers. And you know, look, Aaron Rodgers is a prideful guy. And, you know, after last week, he's looking at this football team going, hey, this is a little bit on me. Mike McCartney, offensive coordinator, used to be his offensive coordinator, head coach in Green Bay. He comes to Pittsburgh. They laid an egg last week. Mm-hmm. They're playing an opponent that Cincinnati is. Cincinnati wins this offseason, they're 3-0, winning the division.
21: Right.
20: And the Pittsburgh Steelers say, look, this is a division game. When you play division games within your division, it's a little bit different. Pittsburgh needed to win this game badly, and they did.
21: Yep. So what do you say about the Bengals? They lost, let one slip away here.
20: They had some momentum, but their nemesis has always been who? The Pittsburgh Steelers. It just has been over the course of years. And Pittsburgh felt very comfortable playing Cincinnati. They didn't care what Cincinnati's record was. They said, we're playing the Cincinnati Bengals. Joe Burrow has to beat us. Now, Cincinnati will get another chance.
21: Yeah.
20: But it's a loss that Cincinnati, if they could have won this game, it would have been a division game they won.
21: Yep.
20: It gets them to a spot where they go, maybe we can run away with this division. Not so fast right now.
1: Steelers come away with a three-point win. Steelers' third straight game with at least 30 points against the Bengals. 5-2 against the Bengals since 2023. Giants in some tough weather conditions against the Titans.
17: Ward takes the snap, back to throw, pumps. He's under pressure. He's going to escape to his left. Now lobs it in the end zone, intercepted by Javon Holland. Javon Holland saves the day. The Hulk, his third interception. The Giants have dropped two interceptions today, but Javon Holland comes through with a clutch.
1: Giants were leading most of the way. Titans were in the spot to win the game, but the Giants get the interception at the end. WFAN with the call. Giants get the win. Coach John Harbaugh.
22: To our guys, nothing but respect for finding a way to win a tough game in the fourth quarter. That's the way these games go usually in the National Football League. And for Javon to come up and make that play, for the defense to rise up and, make a play to win a game. That's really what's required in this league. And I was really proud to see those guys do that. I think it says a lot about who they are and where they're going, hopefully. And that's the plan. So,
1: Giants, for the second time in the last 20 seasons, winning a game in which they did not score a touchdown. The other came in 2013. Giants start 2-0 at home for the first time since 2009. Jameis Winston, 118 yards. First win as a starting quarterback since 2024. The Jaguars dominate the Patriots 35-6, sixth straight regular season home win dating back to 2025. 35 points for Jacksonville, tied for the most by any team against the Patriots since the start of last season. Earlier on ESPN Radio, I'm Mark Zeno.
23: I can't glow enough about Liam Cohen and what he's done. I mean, look, the numbers for Trevor Lawrence today were fairly pedestrian. 19-29, 182 yards, three touchdowns. I mean, he's just, you're starting to see the guy that we all thought we'd see from the beginning, and it goes back to the simple point that coaching matters, but This is a Jaguars team, man, that's good on both sides of the ball. I mean, they stop the run, they get after it, they're a good tackling team, and offensively, they are very tough to defend. there's a lot of reasons to think that this team is well constructed and well prepared. Everybody sort of writes them off because they play in the AFC South.
0: Right.
23: And they play in this division that doesn't really have any strong contenders. For years, you know, the Patriots and now the Bills played in a very weak AFC East. Nobody wrote them off when it came to playoff time. Right. They were still legitimate. And I think that's where we are with Jacksonville. The rest of that division may be weak, but this is not a team that you should write off in any size, way, shape, or form as a legitimate Super Bowl team and one that's going to make a deep playoff run. They finally got the right coach in there, and that matters. The defense has been outstanding, and they continue to be very good at stopping the run, making teams one-dimensional. And the quarterback play has been exceptional. I mean, you can't deny. I don't know if the numbers are going to equate to Trevor Lawrence being in the MVP conversation when it's all said and done. But he's been really, really, really good. And that is something that you can't take away from them.
1: Trevor Lawrence, 19 of 29, 182 yards, 3 touchdown passes. Did have an interception, but the Jaguars get the win over the Patriots, 35-6. Drake May, 2 interceptions and a lost fumble in the loss for New England. Straight ahead, moving to 3-0. SportsCenter All Night continues. 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
16: 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Golf, President's Cup goes to the U.S. 17-13, the 11th straight President's Cup win for the U.S. Largest Sunday comeback in event history. 9.5 points won by the USA on Sunday, most ever by a team in singles play at the President's Cup. College football, Oregon quarterback Dante Moore sustaining a concussion after being hit while sliding during the second quarter of the win over USC this weekend. As for the rankings, Florida making a big jump. Gators landing in the top 10. They're at number 8. They're in the top 10 for the first time in 5 years. ESPN's Heather Dinich.
17: Well, it looks like he has a college football playoff team. I mean, truly, really legitimate. They looked good. They passed the eye test. They passed the resume test. They are one of the most balanced offenses of the teams that I have currently ranked in my top 12. And they have a Heisman contender in Jaden Ball. I mean, he was outstanding. And so when you put all of those things together, you've got the total package in John Summerall's season. Now, we're through 1 month. We're through September, right? There's a lot of season left. But when you look ahead at their schedule, ESPN's FPI projects they will lose 2 games to Texas and Georgia. And that's possible. But even if they do, this head-to-head win over Ole Miss is going to keep them in the conversation. And it's really interesting that pecking order there of those 3 SEC teams, where you have Ole Miss beating LSU and Florida beating Ole Miss, and that's what I used to separate the 3 of them last night was the head-to-head result. So I've got Florida over Ole Miss, Ole Miss over LSU.
16: Florida, Ole Miss, BYU in the top 10. Texas, Georgia, Notre Dame continuing to hold the top 3 spots. Miami is season high, number 4. Ohio State moving up a couple of spots to number 5. Indiana, Alabama, Florida, Ole Miss, BYU completing the top 10. SportsCenter All Night, ESPN Radio. Final day of the baseball regular season. Brewers a 6-4 win over the Cardinals. Jacob Mizorowski finishing the season with an ERA of 1.8 and 252 strikeouts. Nationals 6-4 over the Mets. Francisco Lindor is 300th career home run. Mariners 7-3 over the Angels, who lose their 100th game of the season. Padres eliminate the Diamondbacks. Orioles and Yankees were canceled, so Pete Alonso finishes the season with an American League leading 113 RBI. Back to the NFL. Colts, a 19-17 win over the Texans. Colts' first win in 322 days. They'd lost nine straight dating back to last November. How about the top sounds from Sunday? Chris Smith.
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20: 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Price ranges over 15-yard line right side. Cuts in 20, 30. Has a gas and a seam in the middle. Out to the 40. Down to 50. 30. 25. 20. One man to beat. They won't catch him. Miles Price. 85 yards on the punt return. Touchdown, Minnesota.
11: Number four.
19: Now I know it's not Halloween, but the Niners reach into their bag of tricks against the Cardinals. The call on KNBR.
21: Evans back out there. Debo Samuel, Jacob Cowan, Christian McCaffrey. Shotgun snap. Brock Purdy steps up, throws. Mike Evans makes the catch, and he flips it to Debo, hooking around. First down. Debo Samuel down the left sideline. Debo Samuel on his way. He is gone. Touchdown, 49ers.
11: Number three.
19: The Rams led the Broncos 16-0 at the break, but the Broncos rallied and even got some help from the D. The call on E50 KOA.
22: Five-man pressure. Stafford, quick throw. Ball intercepted. Talanoa Hufanga down the west sideline. Hufanga cuts up inside. Inside the 30, 20, 15, 10, 5. Touchdown! Talanoa Hufanga. His first interception as a Bronco.
11: Number two.
19: Tyler Loops, 44-yard, a last-second miss in last season's finale against the Steelers kept Baltimore out of the playoffs, but today was a moment of redemption. The call of WBAL AM 1090.
23: Tyler Loop from Lovejoy High School in the Dallas area to send the Cowboys home with a loss. It's up. It is inside the left upright and good. The Ravens win it in Leo. Fire up the band! 34-31! Baltimore downs Dallas in a stunner south of the equator!
11: Number one.
19: Pop quiz, how do you notch the largest upset by any team against the Seahawks since week 13 of 2020? Well, the Commanders show you how. Big 100 with the call.
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0: get the win on Sunday. Meanwhile, in that division, oh, Rio, hear them shout across the land. 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
13: Hey, it's Evan Cohen. 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
14: How are you? 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
21: 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Play action. Now they fake the reverse. Jackson looking up. Tosses back in the end zone to Chris Moore. Touchdown.
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20: Tickets are punched and brackets are set for a Major League Baseball playoffs.
22: And that is hit high in the air and deep to left field. Back is Cortez at the wall looking up. See you later. number 29 for Christian Walker. 5-0 Astros.
20: From a surprising 0-2 to a stunning 0-3.
5: Mitchell in motion. Takes the pitch. Mitchell wrapped up in the backfield. He breaks the tackle into the end zone. Touchdown, Chargers. It was a sweep to Keaton Mitchell, who does a handstand celebration.
20: Plus, it's playoff time in the W, and the Stars came to play.
7: Off the screen, and Brianna Stewart elevates. So pretty. Stewart now with 32 points here this afternoon.
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0: There's 60-minute games for a reason. 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WNBA round one underway. Baseball's regular season reaching the finish line and now heading to the wild card. Wild Sunday, highlighting week three's schedule in the NFL.
2: Rams at Broncos.
0: We will jump right to the fourth quarter of the Sunday night game. Rams, 3-point lead and the ball, although not for that long.
16: Five-man pressure. Stafford, quick throw. Ball intercepted. Talanoa Hufanga down the west sideline. Hufanga cuts up inside. Inside the 30, 20, 15, 10, 5. Touchdown! Talanoa Hufanga. His first interception as a Bronco.
0: Rams would come right back. They would score on their next possession, 77 yards in 71 seconds. They retake the lead in the fourth quarter. Broncos had 3.5 minutes then with which to work on their ensuing possession. 10 plays and a couple of favorable calls later.
16: They've got a quarterback sneak in their repertoire, and it's a long cadence. Let's see if we can pick up Bo Nix's cadence.
23: Ready, stand, hunt one, hunt two, hunt
16: down Denver on the quarterback sneak.
0: 850 KOA. Broncos retake the lead. Matthew Stafford did have a chance at the end.
16: Broncos bring five. Stafford gives ground. Throws a ball that is intercepted. Intercepted by Talanoa Hufanga. And it's over. Hufanga to the rescue. And Denver, how many times have I said this in the last year and a few games? In improbable fashion, down 16-0 at halftime, rally again and beat the Rams 30-26.
0: 850 KOA. They win by four. Broncos 12-game regular season win streak and one-score games. Longest active streak, fourth longest in NFL history. Tied for the fourth longest in NFL history. Broncos' 10th straight win in interconference games. Their first time winning consecutive games when trailing by double digits in the second half. Coach Sean Payton.
24: I keep getting back to this balance. You know, I thought, you know, there were some runs that we got to in the second half that helped us stay on schedule. You know, we hit some big plays. There were some opportunistic penalties. It wasn't just one thing. At least shortly after the game, as my memory recalls it. I mean, I think the first half, obviously, we struggled. Defensively, you know, I remember going out at the halftime, and Melissa was asking me, and I thought, you know, shoot, it was 13 points. We gave up a two-minute drive for a field goal, but, I thought defensively we just needed to help them with time of possession offensively and get some first downs. I think we did a better job of that in the second half.
0: Broncos overcoming a halftime deficit of 16 or more points for the first time since 2012 against the Chargers. Second instance since the start of last season that a team scoring at least 30 in the second half after being shut out in the first half. Bo Nix, 186 yards, two touchdowns, runs for another 11th fourth quarter comeback win, including the postseason. The Rams, meanwhile, have their four-game win streak against the Broncos snapped. Matthew Stafford, 390 yards, two touchdown passes, two interceptions. Third straight game with an interception, tied for his longest streak to start a season since 2015.
25: Didn't get the result we wanted. Like you said, fought our ass off, which was awesome. You know, obviously don't want to have a pick six. I'm hot there, trying to pick one of my two hots. Hufanga makes a good play. I can't get him on the ground and adds points to him there. Bounce right back, throw a touchdown pass. They go down, do their thing, and, had a chance at the end of the game. I mean, that's a tough one. They forced the ball out, brought more than we had to block, tried to put one up, and, it's kind of glorified Hail Mary from the whatever 30, 35-yard line at that point. So I thought our guys fought. you know, so many guys played through a bunch of stuff tonight, not feeling their best, and I appreciate the hell out of that. So got to be a little bit more efficient, you know, in some of the stuff that we're doing, you know, throwing the football wise. Obviously, I got to be better, and I will be. So just be a little bit more efficient. Obviously, you had some penalties that took us, you know, backwards in some tough spots. And you play against a really good defense at the, you know, on the road. You know, going backwards is going to be tough. And so, you know, just got to clean some of that stuff up, and that stuff that we will do.
0: Matthew Stafford with his 53rd career game with 300 yards passing and two touchdowns, breaking a tie with Brett Favre for sixth most all time. But the Rams on the short end of this one, 30-26 loss in the Sunday night game to Denver. Quite the finish there. Quite the finish that we also had in Rio.
1: It's game time.
2: And now, the Sports Center All Night Game of the Week. Ravens versus Cowboys from Rio de Janeiro, Brazil.
3: Okay, it's LeJonte Wester back to take the kick from Brandon Aubrey. Right to left, we're underway in Rio. It's first and goal at the two. Hand off, Williams starts right, pushes left, up the middle. Touchdown, Javonte Williams.
4: Lamar said to the team last night, like, let's go 1-0. Let's just go 1-0. It's a new season. Let's go 1-0 this week.
21: Wester in motion from left to right. Jackson looking up, tosses back in the end zone to Chris Moore.
8: I was proud of them, how hard they played, how many guys had to step up and make plays and move in and whatnot. It was back and forth. It was a hell of a football game if you didn't care who won.
3: Prescott under center. Turpin on a fly sweep around to the left. A block from Ferguson at the five. And Turpin's in. Touchdown, Cowboys.
21: Jackson looking left. Nobody home. But he's got another receiver inside. It's Matthew Hittner who broke off for the Ravens.
8: Thought we were going to score the touchdown, move the ball really well down there. We got to find a way to punch it in. I got to call some better plays to get it in. You know, when it became fourth down, we had to take the points.
4: They decided to kick a touchback, gave us the ball in the 35. We really only needed 18-plus yards to get to our end-of-game type of range. You practice those moments, and you wait for them to come up, and it came up today, and we were ready.
21: It's up!

0: bless your soul.
1: Yeah, it was a blast. We've talked a lot this season about being the best when your best is needed. And so to see that come together with our operation and the team and everything was so special.
2: Frustrated as hell. Embarrassed. Yeah, it just sucks. Not a lot of words or full explanation of it. We've got to put the game away, period.
3: Shout out to Brazil again.
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5: Ravens win in Brazil by a field goal, 34-31 over the Cowboys. 105.3 The Fan, WBAL with the calls. Tyler Loop, the game-winning 56-yarder as time expires. Cowboys had won 22 consecutive games when holding a double-digit lead. They led 10-0 in the first quarter, but they lose at the gun in Rio as the Ravens get the victory. SportsCenter all night, ESPN Radio. Raiders, for the first time since 2021, have a 3 in the win column 3 weeks into the season.
6: Cousins gives it to Washington. Hops towards the right side. Legs turning. Throw the 30. Into the secondary 20. Washington the 10 with the stiff arm. Reaches pylon. And they'll spot him out at the 1 yard line. The rookie for 36 yards. Breaking tackles. And he's got the Raiders set up first and goal at the 1.
7: And hopefully they look at this again because this looks like a touchdown. Looks like he got both feet in.
6: Clint Kubiak is racing towards the official. His head sits off and he throws the challenge flag.
8: After review, the ruling on the field has changed to a touchdown.
6: So this is third and goal from just inside the 5.
9: Correct.
6: End zone to our left. Can they get Brock Bowers his first touchdown of the year? He is slot left.
9: Raiders call timeout. Blake

0: 10-7 that season, lost in the wild card round at Cincinnati. Raiders get their fourth consecutive win dating back to last season. First four-game win streak since 2021. SportsCenter All Night, ESPN Radio.
1: Yeah, well, the Diet Pepsi can that the Bills were wearing as a uniform is not...
2: That's not, exactly what it was, dog.
1: it's a Diet Pepsi can. I mean, Pepsi should love that. Just no, don't do that again.
0: Uniforms notwithstanding, Mark Zeno earlier on game night here on ESPN Radio. Uniforms notwithstanding, the Bills didn't have the best-looking play at times in their game either, but it would turn out to be enough.
3: Three tight end set. Knox lines up behind Allen. It's a sneak over the left side, and Allen is in untouched for a two-yard touchdown run. There's a snap. Handoff goes to Cook. Gets off a tackle. Reaches for the goal line, and he's into the end zone. The Cook is in the kitchen for a three-yard touchdown run. And the Bills are up 23-13 with an extra point pending.
0: 24-16 would be the final. Bills get the win over the Chargers. 97 Rock with the call. Bills, 7 double-digit comeback since the start of 2024. The Chargers led by double digits. The Bills rally for the win, despite committing 5 turnovers. Last time Buffalo won when committing 5 turnovers was 1997 against the Colts. They've lost 16 straight since when they had at least 5 turnovers. 5 today, but get the win.
4: You're not going to win very many games turning the ball over that much. Sometimes the ball bounces the other way. That's what happens, but our guys fought. Our defense fought. Gave us an opportunity to go make some plays. James Cook ran the heck out of the ball. DJ converted on some good third downs. Overall, I mean, again, we win, but there's a lot of smoke detectors going off right now. We got to clean a lot of stuff up.
5: The house was on fire today. Yeah, I mean, that's unacceptable. That's purely a reflection of me, and I'm not doing a good. You turn the ball over 5 times in a game, you're not going to win many games, right? And you're learning a lot about the team as we go, man. I'm so proud of the defense, just the way that, you know, their response with it, you know, and you learn a lot. Like, hey, are we a front running team? Do we have to have success early to sustain success? And how are we going to handle sudden changes? And like, defense kept us in the game early, right? I think first like 8 drives, I mean, we had 5 takeaways. I mean, that's unacceptable, and that falls squarely on me.
0: Bills coach Joe Brady, after seeing his quarterback Josh Allen come away with the win. Bills, the 24-16 win over the Chargers. Josh Allen, a couple of rushing touchdowns. James Cook runs for one as well. 154 yards rushing on the afternoon for Cook. Bills get the win. Chargers fall to 0-3 for the second time in the last 20 years. Coach Jim Harbaugh.
6: Yeah, there was a lot of opportunity, you know, and we got to capitalize on that we have to be better. That's how I look at it.
0: Chargers falling to 0-3 since 1990. 0-3 teams that make the playoffs 3% of the time. ESPN analyst Herm Edwards.
7: At this point, when you think about the games they've lost, they're 0-3. Mm-hmm. They've always come down to the fourth quarter, needing to make a play on either side of the ball. They don't have the ability right now or enough confidence to close the game out. And playing against Josh Allen, as this thing kept going and they kept turning the ball over, I'm watching this going, okay, it's time now. Just go ahead. Knock them out. They can never knock them out. And here's the problem. When you play 17, if you don't knock that guy out, he's going to beat you. And they couldn't score in the red zone.
8: Coach, on the flip side, what do you like most about what you've seen from the Bills so far?
7: They have a competitive spirit. That's just how they play. And who energizes that? The quarterback. I mean, they're never out of a game. They just say, keep it close. And we just keep it close. Don't worry about what it looks like, because we have this guy that puts the cape on. He's really good. and it's just kind of fun to watch. As the game's being played, you're going, this Josh Allen, he ain't going to lose. Yeah. He'll find a way to win. Mm-hmm. They win again.
0: Josh Allen, first quarterback in the Super Bowl era to record 3 consecutive games with multiple rushing touchdowns, and the Chargers a 3rd straight loss. 5 teams, including the Chargers, at 0-3. SportsCenter All Night, ESPN Radio. Final day of baseball's regular season, and that's where the West was won.
9: Swing and a miss. Clark strikes out, and that is the ball game, and that is the AL West championship for the Houston Astros. The Astros defeat the Athletics 9-0, and they are AL West champions for the 8th time in the last 10 seasons.
0: KBME 790 AM, a 9-0 shutout.

0: of the Athletics and the Astros clinched the AL West and the 3 seed. They're the first team in baseball history to make the playoffs with a non-winning record. They will play the White Sox in the best of 3 wild card series beginning Tuesday. Meanwhile, there's the Phillies.
1: The windup, the pitch.
2: Swing and a miss. Struck him out. And the Phillies have punched their ticket to the postseason once again. Game number 162, and they've done it. Juan Duran comes in and closes the door. And the Phillies out on the field to shake hands. They get the job done in the final.
0: 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Phillies get the win. They clinch a wild card berth and the 6th seed in the National League. They get the Braves in the best of 3 wild card series that begins on Tuesday. Getting a key win in game 1. That's next. Sports Center All Night continues. 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
0: 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WNBA into the postseason. Opening game for the marquee matchup between the Aces and the Fever.
1: Wilson, she is just totally dialed in.
4: The double was coming from the middle of the floor, and she just looked at it, shook it off, went to the baseline side, and finished.
1: A 30-point day for Asia Wilson, her 11th career 30-point playoff game. Talbot bounces, Wilson at 37. Timeout, Indiana. The lead back to 22.
4: Getting it done on defense and getting rewarded on offense. Talbot, beautiful pass, and the nice finish.
0: And it was Asia Wilson leading the way on Sunday as the Aces get the 102-85 win in game one of their best of three series. Aces 102-85, 10-2 series record when they win game one of a series for the Aces, their seventh 100-point playoff game. Asia Wilson, first player with 35 points, 15 rebounds, and 75% shooting in any game in WNBA playoff history. Eighth-seeded Liberty and the top-seeded Minnesota Lynx, that one goes to New York, 91-75 in game one of the best of three. Brianna Stewart, 34 points, a dozen rebounds, six assists. Her teammate, Sabrina Ionescu.
6: I mean, she's everything. Obviously, her ability to do what she does offensively, but defensively as well. You can always rely on her. She's everywhere. She keeps us poised out there, and her versatility, her ability to score from really anywhere on the court just helps, especially me as a guard, knowing when I come off, I'm trying to look for her, put her in the best position to feel good and get good shots for herself, because obviously it's great for our offense.
0: And the eighth-seeded Liberty get game one from the top-seeded Minnesota Lynx. They're the top seed for the seventh time, extending their lead for the most among any franchise in WNBA history, but they dropped game one of the best of three, 16-point win for the Liberty on the road. Dream, a 92-77 win over the Mystics in game one of that series. The Atlanta Dream had won four of the previous six series when taking a 1-0 lead. Valkyries, a 104-80 win over the Wings. It's the 11th day in WNBA history in which at least four games were decided by 15 points or more. SportsCenter All Night, ESPN Radio, back to week three of the NFL. Niners, Cardinals.
18: McCaffrey will stay in the game. Hodge will go to the left along with Kittle. Farrell and Juszczyk out to the right. McCaffrey behind Purdy. And now he shifts out. Purdy, straight drop, empty backfield, throws middle. Kittle! Touchdown! 49ers! A big spike for George! Purdy under center, McCaffrey behind him. Juszczyk in motion. Here's the snap. Play action. Purdy rolling out Kittle to his right. Pumps. Kittle! Touchdown! 49ers! George throws the ball into the stands. A big hug. It's the fourth touchdown pass of the game for Brock Purdy.
0: KNBR with the call. Niners a 36-30 win over the Cardinals. 3-0 in back-to-back seasons for the first time since 1989 and 1990. Brock Purdy, 297 yards, the four touchdowns. As you heard, George Kittle, six catches, two of them for touchdowns. 82 yards receiving. Now has 55 career touchdown receptions, tying Vernon Davis for fourth in San Francisco history. Niners get the win by six. Earlier on ESPN Radio, ESPN Niners reporter Nick Wagner.
19: Well, I think they probably would argue they haven't remained healthy these first 3 weeks, but they're still finding ways to win games, and a lot of it comes down to the performance of quarterback Brock Purdy. And look, guys, within a few games here, Brock Purdy is going to become the quarterback that has played for Kyle Shanahan the longest, whether as an offensive coordinator or as a head coach. And I think what you're seeing is kind of a fully realized version of Brock Purdy, who he and Kyle Shanahan think alike, and a lot of the things, the way they approach the game and the play calls and things like that, they're kind of the same mind, and you're seeing that translate onto the field. And the way the Niners are right now defensively, they've taken a ton of hits, especially on that defensive line. They've just been decimated. You know, Nick Bosa didn't play today as he injured a calf the other day, and so there's a lot of things that are going on that are, you know, holding them back from being maybe the team that they thought they were going to be, at least the team they were in week one in Australia against the Rams. But the offense is generating so many points. I think this is the most points they've scored in the first three games of a season since something like 1998. So you can kind of see that offense rolling. I think that's that's going to have to continue. That, you know, the good news, at least from an injury standpoint, they're hoping to get a lot of these guys back. They're going to get a lot of these guys back at some point, but they're really kind of leaning on that offense to carry a lot of the freight so far.
0: Trent Williams left the game with a stinger since joining the team in 2020. The team is 4-13 when he does not play. Five straight losses. Niners get the win over the Cardinals, though, 36-30. Niners with their most points through three games since 1998. They have 98 points thus far. Jaguars and Patriots.
20: Five wide, dropping is Trevor. Fires this one toward the goal line, and that one is...
21: Oh, my flagged. Goodness.
20: Caught for the touchdown. What a catch by Parker Washington. How in the world did he catch it?
0: 10-10 XL, 92.5 FM. Jaguars blowing out the Patriots 35-6, sixth straight regular season home win dating back to 2025. Jags a 35-point output on Sunday, tied for the most by any team against the Patriots since the start of last season. The exciting finishes from Sunday. That's next. SportsCenter all night. It's ESPN Radio.
22: This is Evan Cohen. 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Believe it or not, the Cleveland Browns are 2-1 as they beat the Carolina Panthers 21-18. Could Cleveland actually make a run for the postseason? 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
1: Astros clinch the AL West. Playoffs will get underway with the wild card round on Tuesday. Liberty taking the series opener. First game of the best of three as the 8th seed. We have five teams moved to 3-0 on Sunday. There are five at 0-3.
2: Crazy thing about it, I had no doubt in my mind. I'm like, I got all my faith in him right now, man. It's, shout out to Luke.
3: It's up. It is. Inside the left upright. And good. Baltimore downs Dallas in a stunner south of the equator.
4: We got everything we need. Like, if you're on this team, you're capable, and you were chosen to go out and help this team win.
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1: Ravens rally in the final seconds of the game. They get the game-winning field goal to beat the Cowboys in Rio, 34-31. Tyler Loop, the game-winning 56-yarder as time expired. First game in the Super Bowl era where each team made a field goal in the final 10 seconds of the fourth quarter. Cowboys had won 22 straight games when holding a double-digit lead. Second longest active streak in the NFL. But the Ravens rally for the win. Quarterback Lamar Jackson.
2: We've been working that play since training camp. Sometimes we practice it after practice. You know, we implement it between practices sometimes. But what a way to top off our experience in Brazil.
6: Seriously.
7: It's incredible. But also, like, the support that you guys had for Tyler Loop when he actually did make that kick. We know he missed the kick last season that kept you guys out of the playoffs. Mm-hmm. So as you're watching this one go down, like, what's going through your mind? What are you saying?
2: I pray to God. You know, I talked to Jesus before he had to kick that field goal. I felt like we was going to win it anyway. You know, I felt like Loop had a lot of confidence in himself. You know, he was already kicking field goals, making them earlier today. I had no doubt in my mind he would miss this, and he showed.
6: Now, look, for us watching on TV, you get the pass, Zay Flowers, but we thought time ran out on the reel.
7: Oh, yes.
6: And they go back and they show that there was clearly 1 second, and the ref was on you with the timeout. What did you say to him before that play in case you needed his attention to get that timeout?
2: I didn't say anything to him.
6: Okay.
2: That's just a wonderful ref. You know, he was doing his job. You know, both sides, both teams. You know, it wasn't no bias situation here. You know, I delivered the baby, and I would just hurry up and call the timeout. White Cap did a great job at noticing me do that, and the rest is history.
1: Shout out to the White Caps as the Ravens get the field goal win over the Cowboys in the closing seconds. ESPN analyst Herm Edwards.
8: The Cowboys, and I told you in the beginning of the season, have a Super Bowl offense. They have a Super Bowl offense. There is no doubt that every week the Cowboys can score 30. Can they hold opponents to 27, to 28? I'm not saying they got to hold them to 14. Just keep them in the 27, 28 area. They'll win a bunch of games because they can play offense. But the defense is just,
9: where is the issue? Is it on the back end? Is it up front? Where's the problem?
8: Well, let me ask you, what is their strength on defense? They don't play the run very well.
9: Nope.
8: They don't play the pass very well.
9: Yeah.
8: You got a problem.
9: Yeah.
8: And I don't know if it's the scheme, the players. You're not getting new players.
9: Yeah.
8: You have an offensive team that can get to the playoffs. You got from now going into the next week and going forward to try to fix it. Mm-hmm. You got to solve the problem because right now that defense is not very confident.
10: Let's talk about Baltimore, though. I mean, they got 34 in this game. Baltimore, Cincy, Cleveland, Pittsburgh, all 2-1. How do they stack up?
8: Well, look, Ray Lewis, when he watches the Baltimore Ravens and that defense that he played on, they probably can't watch the game anymore.
10: Oh, yeah.
8: Because I'm not saying you can't play defense in the league, but if you're going to play defense, the one thing you have to do, you got to be able to take the ball away. That's how you get off the field now. You have to take it away, either through fumbles, interceptions. You got to play excellent on third down. People move the ball. Offenses are ahead of the defenses right now when you watch games. But you have to find a way when they move the ball, how do I get off the field? Got to call some negative plays.
9: Mm-hmm.
8: I got to take the ball away. And then I got to play excellent in the red zone. If you can't do that, you're going to get the scores we're getting.
1: Cowboys scored 31, but they lose by 3. Ravens with the 34-31 win. Broncos get to 30 points. It's a 30-26 win in the Sunday night game as they come from behind and beat the Rams in the closing seconds as well. Rams' four-game win streak against Denver is snapped. Their first loss since 2002. Broncos' 10th straight win in interconference games. Then there's the Commanders and Seahawks.
11: Here's the snap. Play action roll to the left. Chased by Owe.
12: Oh, picked off. Kate Madrano racing down the sideline to the 2015. Can he beat Darnold? Yes, he can. Pick six. Touchdown. Touchdown, Washington. Oh, my goodness. What a timely play by Kate Madrano. Pick six. Punch back up the band, baby.
1: Big 100 with the call. Commanders, a 33-31 win over the Seahawks. Commanders closed as 8.5-point underdogs, but they come away with the win. Two interceptions and a fumble recovery. They win the turnover battle for the first time since last October, and they get the win. Coach Dan Quinn.
13: It was important. Like, I don't want to, like, cut that. Like, when you're in a hole and you want to fight back to go. I liked the practice that the team put together, but it was going to take some resiliency. We knew this was going to be a slugfest, and we felt that going into it. But for quite a while, we've got a wall, big wall outside my office, you know, for takeaways. And so for 2 weeks, it has been empty and devastatingly empty. And so to have some that get filled up onto that was a big deal.
14: That's going to feel for a while, I think. It was unbelievable. Like I said, on the field, we have an unbelievable group of guys. I think that's kind of been the message over the last 3 years that I've been here, 2 years. And, like, the more that adversity hits, the more that the circumstances kind of pin us against the wall, these guys find a way. And I'm grateful to be a part of it. I'm grateful to have the coaching staff that we had and that we have, and I'm looking forward to the rest of the year.
1: Marcus Mariota, 183 yards and 3 touchdowns. For his coach, Dan Quinn, as the Commanders get the 33-31 win over the Seahawks. SportsCenter All Night, ESPN Radio.
15: My best friend's sister's boyfriend's brother's girlfriend heard from this guy who knows this kid is going with the girl who saw Ferris pass out at 31 Flavors last night.
1: 31 is quite a number. 31 flavors, 31 points. Cowboys, Seahawks both scoring 31. They wind up losing. Lions also score 31.
16: There's the snap. Goff back. Lost it to Gibbs. Right side. Gibbs wide open. 5. End zone. Touchdown, Detroit Lions. Jahmyr Gibbs over the right side. Jared Goff found him. There was nobody between him and the end zone. And you're not going to catch up to him.
1: 97-1 the ticket. 3 touchdowns there. Lions a 31-24 win over the Jets. Gibbs 55 career touchdowns, breaking it. Tie with Hall of Famer Randy Moss for fourth most by a player before his 25th birthday. Lions scoring exactly 31 points in 3 consecutive games. First time in franchise history they've scored at least 30 in each of their first 3 games. Chiefs facing the Dolphins Sunday.
17: Mahomes in the shotgun, going to take the ball and throw. Mahomes lofting it right for Kelce in the end zone, who holds it in for the Kansas City touchdown. That's an 11-yard strike for Travis Kelce, who celebrates with his teammates right at the goal line, and Kelce has given Kansas City a 23-10 lead.
1: He had 2 catches, including that touchdown catch, second straight game with a touchdown reception for Kelce. Chiefs, a 24-20 win over the Dolphins. We heard it here on ESPN Radio. Chris Carlin, Mike Tannenbaum had the call for us. Chris?
18: Here in South Florida, the Dolphins gave Kansas City all they could handle for about 3.5 quarters, but in the end, talent and greatness for that matter won out as the Chiefs win it 24-10. Patrick Mahomes with 2 touchdown passes, including one to seal it to his old pal Travis Kelce. And Patrick Mahomes now in the top 20 all-time with 274 touchdown passes. He passes Joe Montana. Mike, he does not look like someone that just came off an ACL from a season ago.
19: To me, it's the story of this young season is how good he looks, how quick he looks, how quick his decision-making is. There was no rust, his accuracy. You know, if you want to quibble, you know, the one interception was on him for throwing behind Rashee Rice. A lot of good things if you're Kansas City. Their defense has to tighten up a little bit. They got some young players out there. Too many fouls today, really, for both teams. But, if I'm Kansas City, I know what I have to work on. I know it has to get better. And really, as you mentioned, 82% chance you're going to make the playoffs.
18: The Dolphins controlling the football throughout most of the game today, but again, just unable to punch it in for points. They have now just 3 touchdowns on the season.
19: Yeah, it's hard to win games in this league when you do that. They're going to have to find some solutions there. Look, hopefully Devin Achane gets back. He was somebody that could make those explosive plays. He went out early in this game. Ollie Gordon did what he can do, but he's not in the same class as Achane.
18: On just the fifth play of the game, Achane left with a knee injury, and we'll see how that situation develops during the course of the week. Once again, the final score, the Chiefs 24 and the Dolphins 10. For Mike Tannenbaum, I'm Chris Carlin, right here on your home for the Football Sunday Game of the Week, ESPN Radio. Now let's go back to Jay Reynolds in the studio.
1: All right, Chris. Andy Reid, 142nd career road win, tying Bill Belichick for second most in NFL history. Don Shula leads the way with 148. Andy Reid now with 142. SportsCenter all night. 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
20: Warren is the lone setback. Freiermuth in motion now moves back to the right. Rodgers play action pass. Looking, surveying, looking back to the end zone. Touchdown, DK Metcalf. And the Pittsburgh Steelers have retaken the lead.
1: Steelers go on to a 30-27 win over Cincinnati. Aaron Rodgers, 165th career win, tied with Ben Roethlisberger for the fifth most by a starting quarterback since positions were first tracked back in the 1950s. Aaron Rodgers, 292 yards and three touchdowns in the win as the Steelers get the victory. Third straight game with at least 30 points against the Bengals. ESPN analyst Herm Edwards.
21: They were balanced, and he got the ball to the tight end and to the wide receivers. And you know, look, Aaron Rodgers is a prideful guy. And, you know, after last week, he's looking at this football team going, hey, this is a little bit on me. Mike McCartney, offensive coordinator, used to be his offensive coordinator, head coach in Green Bay. He comes to Pittsburgh. They laid an egg last week. Mm-hmm. They're playing an opponent that Cincinnati is. Cincinnati wins as often they're 3-0 winning the division.
22: Right.
21: And the Pittsburgh Steelers say, look, this is a division game. When you play division games within your division, it's a little bit different. Pittsburgh needed to win this game badly, and they did.
22: Yep. So what do you say about the Bengals? They lost, let one slip away here.
21: They had some momentum, but their nemesis has always been who? The Pittsburgh Steelers. It just has been over the course of years. And Pittsburgh felt very comfortable playing Cincinnati. They didn't care what Cincinnati's record was. They said, we're playing the Cincinnati Bengals. Joe Burrow has to beat us. Now, Cincinnati will get another chance.
22: Yeah.
21: But it's a loss that Cincinnati, if they could have won this game, it would have been a division game they won.
22: Yep.
21: It gets them to a spot where they go, maybe we can run away with this division. Not so fast right now.
1: Steelers come away with a three-point win. Steelers' third straight game with at least 30 points against the Bengals. 5-2 against the Bengals since 2023. Giants in some tough weather conditions against the Titans.
18: Ward takes the snap. Back to throw. Pumps. He's under pressure. He's going to escape to his left. Now lobs it in the end zone. Intercepted by Javon Holland. Javon Holland saves the day. The Hawk. His third interception. The Giants have dropped two interceptions today, but Javon Holland comes through with a clutch.
1: Giants were leading most of the way. Titans were in the spot to win the game, but the Giants get the interception at the end. WFAN with the call. Giants get the win. Coach John Harbaugh.
23: To our guys, nothing but respect for finding a way to win a tough game in the fourth quarter. That's the way these games go usually in the National Football League. And for Javon to come up and make that play, for the defense to rise up and, make a play to win a game. That's really what's required in this league. And I was really proud to see those guys do that. I think it says a lot about who they are and where they're going, hopefully. And that's the plan. So
1: Giants, for the second time in the last 20 seasons, winning a game in which they did not score a touchdown. The other game in 2013. Giants start 2-0 at home for the first time since 2009. Jameis Winston, 118 yards, first win as a starting quarterback since 2024. The Jaguars dominate the Patriots 35-6, sixth straight regular season, a home win dating back to 2025. 35 points for Jacksonville, tied for the most by any team against the Patriots since the start of last season. Earlier on ESPN Radio, I'm Mark Zeno.
19: I can't glow enough about Liam Cohen and what he's done. I mean, look, the numbers for Trevor Lawrence today were fairly pedestrian. 19-29, 182 yards, three touchdowns. I mean, he's just, you're starting to see the guy that we all thought we'd see from the beginning. And it goes back to the simple point that coaching matters. But This is a Jaguars team, man, that's good on both sides of the ball. I mean, they stop the run. They get after it. They're a good tackling team. And offensively, they are very tough to defend. There's a lot of reasons to think that this team is well-constructed and well-prepared. Everybody sort of writes them off because they play in the AFC South.
22: Right.
19: And they play in this division that doesn't really have any strong contenders.
0: For years, you know, the Patriots and now the Bills played in a very weak AFC East. Nobody wrote them off when it came to playoff time, right? They were still legitimate. And I think that's where we are with Jacksonville. The rest of that division may be weak, but this is not a team that you should write off in any size, way, shape, or form as a legitimate Super Bowl team and one that's going to make a deep playoff run. They finally got the right coach in there, and that matters. The defense has been outstanding, and they continue to be very good at stopping the run, making teams one-dimensional. And the quarterback play has been exceptional. I mean, you can't deny. I don't know if the numbers are going to equate to Trevor Lawrence being in the MVP conversation when it's all said and done, but he's been really, really, really good. And that is something that you can't take away from them.
1: Trevor Lawrence, 19 of 29, 182 yards, 3 touchdown passes, did have an interception, but the Jaguars get the win over the Patriots, 35-6. Drake May, 2 interceptions and a lost fumble in the loss for New England. Straight ahead, moving to 3-0. SportsCenter All Night continues. It's ESPN Radio.
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1: 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Golf, President's Cup goes to the U.S. 17-13, the 11th straight President's Cup win for the U.S. Largest Sunday comeback in event history. 9.5 points won by the USA on Sunday, most ever by a team in singles play at the President's Cup. College football, Oregon quarterback Dante Moore sustaining a concussion after being hit while sliding during the second quarter of the win over USC this weekend. As for the rankings, Florida making a big jump. Gators landing in the top 10. They're at number 8. They're in the top 10 for the first time in 5 years. ESPN's Heather Dinich.
2: Well, it looks like he has a college football playoff team. I mean, truly, really legitimate. They looked good. They passed the eye test. They passed the resume test. They are one of the most balanced offenses of the teams that I have currently ranked in my top 12. And they have a Heisman contender in Jaden Ball. I mean, he was outstanding. And so when you put all of those things together, you've got the total package in John Summerall's season. Now, we're through 1 month. We're through September, right? There's a lot of season left. But when you look ahead at their schedule, ESPN's FPI projects they will lose 2 games to Texas and Georgia. And that's possible. But even if they do, this head-to-head win over Ole Miss is going to keep them in the conversation. And it's really interesting that pecking order there of those three SEC teams, where you have Ole Miss beating LSU and Florida beating Ole Miss, and that's what I used to separate the three of them last night was the head-to-head results. So I've got Florida over Ole Miss, Ole Miss over LSU.
1: Florida, Ole Miss, BYU in the top 10. Texas, Georgia, Notre Dame continuing to hold the top 3 spots. Miami is season high number 4. Ohio State moving up a couple of spots to number 5. Indiana, Alabama, Florida, Ole Miss, BYU completing the top 10. SportsCenter All Night, ESPN Radio. Final day of the baseball regular season. Brewers a 6-4 win over the Cardinals. Jacob Mizorowski finishing the season with an ERA of 1.8 and 252 strikeouts. Nationals 6-4 over the Mets. Francisco Lindor's 300th career home run. Mariners 7-3 over the Angels, who lose their 100th game of the season. Padres eliminate the Diamondbacks. Orioles and Yankees were canceled, so Pete Alonso finishes the season with an American League leading 113 RBI. Back to the NFL. Colts, a 19-17 win over the Texans. Colts' first win in 322 days. They'd lost 9 straight dating back to last November. How about the top sounds from Sunday? Chris Smith.
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5: Miles Price back deep for Minnesota. Price ranges over 15-yard line right side. Cuts in 20, 30. Has a gash and a seam in the middle. At the 40, down to 50, 30, 25, 20. One man to beat. They won't catch him. Miles Price, 85 yards on the punt return. Touchdown, Minnesota.
0: Number 4.
4: Now I know it's not Halloween, but the Niners reach into their bag of tricks against the Cardinals. The call on KNBR.
6: Evans back out there. Debo Samuel, Jacob Cowan, Christian McCaffrey. Shotgun snap. Brock Purdy steps up, throws. Mike Evans makes the catch. And he flips it to Debo, hooking around first down. Debo Samuel down the left sideline. Debo Samuel on his way. He is gone. Touchdown, 49.
0: Number 3.
4: The Rams led the Broncos 16-0 at the break, but the Broncos rallied and even got some help from the D. The call on 850 KOA.
7: Five-man pressure. Stafford, quick throw. Ball intercepted. Talanoa Hufanga down the west sideline. Hufanga cuts up inside. Inside the 30, 20, 15, 10, 5. Touchdown! Talanoa Hufanga. His first interception as a
0: Number 2.
4: Tyler Loops, 44-yard, a last second miss in last season's finale against the Steelers kept Baltimore out of the playoffs, but today was a moment of redemption. The call on WBAL AM 1090.
8: Tyler Loop from Lovejoy High School in the Dallas area to send the Cowboys home with a loss. It's up. It is. inside the left upright, and good! The Ravens win it in Rio! Fire up the band! Fire up the band! 34-31! Baltimore downs Dallas in a stunner south of the equator!
0: Number one.
4: Pop quiz. How do you notch the largest upset by any team against the Seahawks since week 13 of 2020? Well, the Commanders show you how. Pick 100 with the call.
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10: 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Kane Madrona!

0: get the win on Sunday. Meanwhile, in that division, oh, Rio, hear them shout across the land. 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
13: The Ravens Cowboys hit the gridiron in Rio de Janeiro.
14: Wester in motion from left to right. Play action. Now they fake the reverse. Jackson looking up. Tosses back in the end zone to Chris Moore. Touchdown, Ravens.
13: The Rams head to Denver for a Sunday night battle with the Broncos.
15: Play action. Roll right. Throw right. Cut by Higbee. Dips the shoulder. Dives for the pylon. And punches it in. Touchdown, Big Rig Higgs. Touchdown, Rams.
13: Tickets are punched and brackets are set for Major League Baseball playoffs.
16: And that is hit high in the air and deep to left field. Back is Cortez at the wall looking up. See you later! Number
15: number 29 for Christian Walker. 5-0 Astros.
13: From a surprising 0-2 to a stunning 0-3.
11: Mitchell in motion. Takes the pitch. Mitchell wrapped up in the backfield. He breaks the tackle into the end zone. Touchdown, Chargers. It was a sweep to Keaton Mitchell, who does a handstand celebration.
13: Plus, it's playoff time in the W, and the Stars keen to play.
12: Off the screen, and Brianna Stewart elevates. So pretty. Stewart now with 32 points here this afternoon.
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0: There's 60-minute games for a reason. 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WNBA round one underway. Baseball's regular season reaching the finish line and now heading to the wild card. Wild Sunday, highlighting week three's schedule in the NFL.
2: Rams at Broncos.
0: We will jump right to the fourth quarter of the Sunday night game. Rams, 3-point lead and the ball, although not for that long.
17: Five-man pressure, Stafford, quick throw. Ball intercepted. Talanoa Hufanga down the west sideline. Hufanga cuts up inside. Inside the 30, 20, 15, 10, 5. Touchdown! Talanoa Hufanga. His first interception as a Bronco.
0: Rams would come right back. They would score on their next possession, 77 yards in 71 seconds. They retake the lead in the fourth quarter. Broncos had 3.5 minutes then with which to work on their ensuing possession. 10 plays and a couple of favorable calls later.
18: They've got a quarterback sneak in their repertoire, and it's a long cadence. Let's see if we can pick up Bo Nix's cadence.
19: Ready, stand, hunt one, hunt two, hunt
0: sneak. 850 KOA. Broncos retake the lead. Matthew Stafford did have a chance at the end.
17: Broncos bring five. Stafford gives ground. Throws a ball that is intercepted. Intercepted by Talanoa Hufanga. And it's over. Hufanga to the rescue. And Denver, how many times have I said this in the last year and a few games? In improbable fashion, down 16-0 at halftime, rally again and beat the Rams 30-26.
0: 850 KOA. They win by four. Broncos 12-game regular season win streak and one-score games. Longest active streak, fourth longest in NFL history. Tied for the fourth longest in NFL history. Broncos' 10th straight win in interconference games. Their first time winning consecutive games when trailing by double digits in the second half. Coach Sean Payton.
20: I keep getting back to this balance. You know, I thought, you know, there were some runs that we got to in the second half that helped us stay on schedule. You know, we hit some big plays. There were some opportunistic penalties. It wasn't just one thing. At least shortly after the game, as my memory recalls it. I mean, I think the first half, obviously, we struggled. Defensively, you know, I remember going out at the halftime, and Melissa was asking me, and I thought, you know, shoot, it was 13 points. We gave up a two-minute drive for a field goal, but, I thought defensively we just needed to help them with time of possession offensively and get some first downs. I think we did a better job of that in the second half.
0: Broncos overcoming a halftime deficit of 16 or more points for the first time since 2012 against the Chargers. Second instance since the start of last season that a team scoring at least 30 in the second half after being shut out in the first half. Bo Nix, 186 yards, two touchdowns, runs for another 11th fourth quarter comeback win, including the postseason. The Rams, meanwhile, have their four-game win streak against the Broncos snapped. Matthew Stafford, 390 yards, two touchdown passes, two interceptions, third straight game with an interception, tied for his longest streak to start a season since 2015.
21: Didn't get the result we wanted, like you said. Fought our ass off, which was awesome. You know, obviously, don't want to have a pick six. I'm hot there, trying to pick one of my two hots. Hufanga makes a good play. I can't get him on the ground and adds points to him there. Bounce right back, throw a touchdown pass. They go down, do their thing, and, had a chance at the end of the game. I mean, that's a tough one. They forced the ball out, brought more than we had to block, tried to put one up, and, it's kind of glorified Hail Mary from the, whatever, 30, 35-yard line at that point. So I thought our guys fought. you know, so many guys played through a bunch of stuff tonight, not feeling their best, and I appreciate the hell out of that. So got to be a little bit more efficient, you know, in some of the stuff that we're doing, you know, throwing the football wise. Obviously, I got to be better, and I will be. So just be a little bit more efficient. Obviously, you had some penalties that took us, you know, backwards in some tough spots. And you play against a really good defense at the, you know, on the road. You know, going backwards is going to be tough. And so, you know, just got to clean some of that stuff up, and that stuff that we will do.
0: Matthew Stafford with his 53rd career game with 300 yards passing and two touchdowns, breaking a tie with Brett Favre for sixth most all time. But the Rams on the short end of this one, 30-26 loss in the Sunday night game to Denver. Quite the finish there. Quite the finish that we also had in Rio.
1: It's game time.
2: And now, the Sports Center All Night Game of the Week. Ravens versus Cowboys from Rio de Janeiro, Brazil.
3: Okay, it's LeJonte Wester back to take the kick from Brandon Aubrey. Right to left, we're underway in Rio. It's first and goal at the two. Hand off, Williams starts right, pushes left, up the middle. Touchdown, Javonte Williams.
22: Lamar said to the team last night, like, let's go 1-0. Let's just go 1-0. It's a new season. Let's go 1-0 this week.
14: Wester in motion from left to right. Jackson looking up, tosses back in the end zone to Chris Moore.
23: I was proud of them, how hard they played, how many guys had to step up and make plays and move in and whatnot. It was back and forth. It was a hell of a football game if you didn't care who won.
3: Prescott under center. Turpin on a fly sweep around to the left. A block from Ferguson at the five. And Turpin's in. Touchdown, Cowboys.
14: Jackson looking left. Nobody home. But he's got another receiver inside. It's Matthew Hittner who broke off for the Ravens. Touchdown.
23: Thought we were going to score the touchdown, move the ball really well down there. We got to find a way to punch it in. I got to call some better plays to get it in. You know, when it became fourth down, we had to take the points.
22: They decided to kick a touchback, gave us the ball in the 35. We really only needed 18-plus yards to get to our end-of-game type of range. You practice those moments, and you wait for them to come up, and it came up today, and we were ready.
14: It's up! It is! Inside the left upright! The Ravens!
24: Wow.
3: That's unbelievable.
22: That'll crush your soul.
25: Yeah, it was a blast. We've talked a lot this season about being the best when your best is needed. And so to see that come together with our operation and the team and everything was so special.
23: Frustrated as hell. Embarrassed. Yeah, it just sucks. Not a lot of words or full explanation of it. We've got to put the game away, period.
26: Shout out to Brazil again.
25: They really love you.
26: I love them too, for sure, no doubt.
0: Ravens win in Brazil by a field goal, 34-31 over the Cowboys. 105.3 The Fan, WBAL with the calls. Tyler Loop, the game-winning 56-yarder as time expires. Cowboys had won 22 consecutive games when holding a double-digit lead. They led 10-0 in the first quarter, but they lose at the gun in Rio as the Ravens get the victory. SportsCenter All Night, ESPN Radio. Raiders, for the first time since 2021, have a 3 in the win column 3 weeks into the season.
27: Cousins gives it to Washington. Hops towards the right side. Legs turning. Throw the 30. Into the secondary 20. Washington the 10 with the stiff arm. Reaches pylon. And they'll spot him out at the 1 yard line. The rookie for 36 yards. Breaking tackles. And he's got the Raiders set up first and goal at the 1.
28: And hopefully they look at this again because this looks like a touchdown. Looks like he got both feet in.
27: Clint Kubiak is racing towards the official. His headset's off and he throws the challenge flag.
29: Yeah. After review, the ruling on the field has changed to a touchdown.
27: So this is third and goal from just inside the 5.
28: Correct.
27: End zone to our left. Can they get Brock Bowers his first touchdown of the year? He is slot left.
28: Raiders call timeout.
27: Play clock at 3. Down to 2. They get the snap. Cousins looking left. Fires left. Caught Bowers at the goal line. Spins forward.
14: Got a touchdown. Brock Bowers, his first touchdown of the year. He is back, baby. And the Raiders cap off the Masses pick. Go for 6. 34-27 with 6:22 to go.
0: Bowers finishes with 10 catches, 116 yards, and the touchdown, his first game this season after missing a couple of weeks recovering from that meniscus procedure. Raider Nation Radio, 9:20 a.m. Raiders, a 35-27 win over the Saints. Las Vegas with its first 3-0 start to a season since 2021. They finished

0: kick over the left side, and Allen is in untouched for a two-yard touchdown run. There's a snap. Handoff goes to Cook. Gets off a tackle. Reaches for the goal line, and he's into the end zone. The Cook is in the kitchen for a three-yard touchdown run. And the Bills are up 23-13 with an extra point pending.
1: 24-16 would be the final. Bills get the win over the Chargers, 97 Rock with the call. Bills, 7 double-digit comeback since the start of 2024. The Chargers led by double digits. The Bills rally for the win, despite committing 5 turnovers. Last time Buffalo won when committing 5 turnovers was 1997 against the Colts. They've lost 16 straight since when they had at least 5 turnovers. 5 today, but get the win.
2: You're not going to win very many games turning the ball over that much. Sometimes the ball bounces the other way. That's what happens, but our guys fought, our defense fought, gave us an opportunity to go make some plays. James Cook ran the heck out of the ball. DJ converted on some good third downs. Overall, I mean, again, we win, but there are a lot of smoke detectors going off right now. We got to clean a lot of stuff up.
3: The house was on fire today. Yeah, I mean, that's unacceptable. That's purely a reflection of me, and I'm not doing a good. You turn the ball over 5 times in a game, you're not going to win many games, right? And you're learning a lot about the team as we go, man. I'm so proud of the defense, just the way that, you know, their response with it, you know, and you learn a lot. Like, hey, are we a front running team? Do we have to have success early to sustain success? And how are we going to handle sudden changes? And like, defense kept us in the game early, right? I think first like 8 drives, and we had 5 takeaways. I mean, that's unacceptable, and that falls squarely on me.
1: Bills coach Joe Brady, after seeing his quarterback Josh Allen come away with the win. Bills, the 24-16 win over the Chargers. Josh Allen, a couple of rushing touchdowns. James Cook runs for one as well. 154 yards rushing on the afternoon for Cook. Bills get the win. Chargers fall to 0-3 for the second time in the last 20 years. Coach Jim Harbaugh.
4: Yeah, there was a lot of opportunity, you know, and we got to capitalize on that we have to be better. That's how I look at it.
1: Chargers falling to 0-3 since 1990. 0-3 teams that make the playoffs 3% of the time. ESPN analyst Herm Edwards.
5: At this point, when you think about the games they've lost, they're 0-3. Mm-hmm. They've always come down to the fourth quarter, needing to make a play on either side of the ball. They don't have the ability right now or enough confidence to close the game out. And playing against Josh Allen, as this thing kept going and they kept turning the ball over, I'm watching this going, okay, it's time now. Just go ahead. Knock them out. They can never knock them out. And here's the problem. When you play 17, if you don't knock that guy out, he's going to beat you. And they couldn't score in the red zone.
6: Coach, on the flip side, what do you like most about what you've seen from the Bills so far?
5: They have a competitive spirit. That's just how they play. And who energizes that? The quarterback. I mean, they're never out of a game. They just say, keep it close. And we just keep it close. Don't worry about what it looks like, because we have this guy that puts the cape on. He's really good. and it's just kind of fun to watch. As the game's being played, you're going, this Josh Allen, he ain't going to lose. Yeah. He'll find a way to win. Mm-hmm. They win again.
1: Josh Allen, first quarterback in the Super Bowl era to record 3 consecutive games with multiple rushing touchdowns, and the Chargers a 3rd straight loss. 5 teams, including the Chargers, at 0-3. SportsCenter All Night, ESPN Radio. Final day of baseball's regular season, and that's where the West was won.
7: Swing and a miss. Clark strikes out, and that is the ball game, and that is the AL West championship for the Houston Astros. The Astros defeat the Athletics 9-0, and they are AL West champions for the 8th time in the last 10 seasons.
1: KBME, 790 AM, a 9-0 shutout of the Athletics, and the Astros clinch the AL West and the 3 seed. They're the first team in baseball history to make the playoffs with a non-winning record. They will play the White Sox in the best-of-3 wildcard series beginning Tuesday. Meanwhile, there's the Phillies.
8: The windup, the pitch.
7: Swing and a miss! Struck him out! And the Phillies have punched their ticket to the postseason once again! 62, and they've done it. Juan Duran comes in and closes the door, and the Phillies out on the field to shake hands. They get the job done in the final game of the year.

0: Radio 94 WIP 7-3. Phillies get the win. They clinch a wild card berth and the sixth seed in the National League. They get the Braves in the best of three wild card series that begins on Tuesday. Getting a key win in game one. That's next. SportsCenter All Night continues. It's ESPN Radio.
1: Evan Cohen, join us Monday, 6 a.m. Eastern for Unsportsmanlike. Jacksonville annihilates New England 35-6. Do the Patriots have a problem at quarterback? 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
8: This is the Pigskin Preacher, bringing you the word. Ratko Mladic, the Bosnian Serb commander found guilty of genocide, died in prison at the tender age of 84. The butcher of Bosnia laid siege to Sarajevo and directed the murder of over 7,000 Muslim men and boys in Srebrenica. Mladic's daughter was so distraught over her father's war crimes that she took her own life with his pistol. Shakespeare might well have been talking about this maniacal man in writing, "The evil that men do lives after them." 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
0: 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WNBA into the postseason. Opening game for the marquee matchup between the Aces and the Fever.
11: Wilson, she is just totally dialed in.
12: The double was coming from the middle of the floor, and she just looked at it, shook it off, went to the baseline side, and finished.
11: A 30-point day for Asia Wilson, her 11th career 30-point playoff game. Talbot bounces. Wilson at 37. Timeout, Indiana. The lead back to 22.
12: Getting it done on defense. defense and getting rewarded on offense. Talbot, beautiful pass and the nice finish.
0: And it was Asia Wilson leading the way on Sunday as the Aces get the 102-85 win in game one of their best of three series. Aces 102-85, 10-2 series record when they win game one of a series for the Aces, their seventh 100-point playoff game. Asia Wilson, first player with 35 points, 15 rebounds, and 75% shooting in any game in WNBA playoff history. Eighth-seeded Liberty and the top-seeded Minnesota Lynx, that one goes to New York, 91-75 in game one of the best of three. Brianna Stewart, 34 points, a dozen rebounds, six assists. Her teammate, Sabrina Ionescu.
13: I mean, she's everything. Obviously, her ability to do what she does offensively, but defensively as well. You can always rely on her. She's everywhere. She keeps us poised out there, and her versatility, her ability to score from really anywhere on the court just helps, especially me as a guard, knowing when I come off, I'm trying to look for her, put her in the best position to feel good and get good shots for herself, because obviously it's great for our offense.
0: And the eighth-seeded Liberty get game one from the top-seeded Minnesota Lynx. They're the top seed for the seventh time, extending their lead for the most among any franchise in WNBA history, but they drop game one of the best of three, 16-point win for the Liberty on the road. Dream, a 92-77 win over the Mystics in game one of that series. The Atlanta Dream had won four of the previous six series when taking a 1-0 lead. Valkyries, a 104-80 win over the Wings. It's the 11th day in WNBA history in which at least four games were decided by 15 points or more. Sports Center All Night, ESPN Radio. Back to week three of the NFL. Niners, Cardinals.
14: McCaffrey will stay in the game. Hodge will go to the left along with Kittle. Farrell and Juszczyk out to the right. McCaffrey behind Purdy. And now he shifts out. Purdy, straight drop, empty backfield, throws middle. Kittle! Touchdown! 49ers! A big spike for George! Purdy under center, McCaffrey behind him. Juszczyk in motion. Here's the snap. Play action. Purdy rolling out Kittle to his right. Pumps. Kittle! Touchdown! 49ers! George throws the ball into the stands. A big hug. It's the fourth touchdown pass of the game for Brock Purdy.
0: KNBR with the call. Niners a 36-30 win over the Cardinals. 3-0 in back-to-back seasons for the first time since 1989 and 1990. Brock Purdy, 297 yards, the four touchdowns. As you heard, George Kittle, six catches, two of them for touchdowns. 82 yards receiving. Now has 55 career touchdown receptions, signing Vernon Davis for fourth in San Francisco history. Niners get the win by six. Earlier on ESPN Radio, ESPN Niners reporter Nick Wagner.
15: Well, I think they probably would argue they haven't remained healthy these first 3 weeks, but they're still finding ways to win games, and a lot of it comes down to the performance of quarterback Brock Purdy. And look, guys, within a few games here, Brock Purdy is going to become the quarterback that has played for Kyle Shanahan the longest, whether as an offensive coordinator or as a head coach. And I think what you're seeing is kind of a fully realized version of Brock Purdy, who he and Kyle Shanahan think alike, and a lot of the things, the way they approach the game and the play calls and things like that, they're kind of the same mind, and you're seeing that translate onto the field. And the way the Niners are right now defensively, they've taken a ton of hits, especially on that defensive line. They've just been decimated. You know, Nick Bosa didn't play today as he injured a calf the other day, and so there's a lot of things that are going on that are, you know, holding them back from being maybe the team that they thought they were going to be, at least the team they were in week one in Australia against the Rams. But the offense is generating so many points. I think this is the most points they've scored in the first three games of a season since something like 1998. So you can kind of see that offense rolling. I think that's going to have to continue. That, you know, the good news, at least from an injury standpoint, they're hoping to get a lot of these guys back. They're going to get a lot of these guys back at some point, but they're really kind of leaning on that offense to carry a lot of the freight so far.
0: Trent Williams left the game with a stinger since joining the team in 2020. The team is 4-13 when he does not play. Five straight losses. Niners get the win over the Cardinals, though, 36-30. Niners with their most points through three games since 1998. They have 98 points thus far. Jaguars and Patriots.
14: Five wide, dropping is Trevor. Fires this one toward the goal line, and that one is...
16: Oh, my flagged. Goodness.
14: Caught for the touchdown. What a catch by Parker Washington. How in the world did he catch it?
0: 10-10 XL, 92.5 FM. Jaguars blowing out the Patriots 35-6, sixth straight regular season home win dating back to 2025. Jags a 35-point output on Sunday, tied for the most by any team against the Patriots since the start of last season. The exciting finishes from Sunday. That's next. SportsCenter All Night. It's ESPN Radio.
1: 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Two preseason playoff favorites in the AFC, Houston and the Chargers, are both 0-3. Do either of them have a shot at the playoffs? 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
1: Astros clinch the AL West. Playoffs will get underway with the wild card round on Tuesday. Liberty taking the series opener. First game of the best of three as the 8th seed. We have five teams moved to 3-0 on Sunday. There are five at 0-3.
2: Crazy thing about it, I had no doubt in my mind. I'm like, I got all my faith in him right now, man. It's, shout out to Luke.
3: It's up. It is. Inside the left upright. And good. Baltimore downs Dallas in a stunner south of the equator.
4: We got everything we need. Like, if you're on this team, you're capable, and you were chosen to go out and help this team win.
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1: Ravens rally in the final seconds of the game. They get the game-winning field goal to beat the Cowboys in Rio, 34-31. Tyler Loop, the game-winning 56-yarder as time expired. First game in the Super Bowl era where each team made a field goal in the final 10 seconds of the fourth quarter. Cowboys had won 22 straight games when holding a double-digit lead. Second longest active streak in the NFL. But the Ravens rally for the win. Quarterback Lamar Jackson.
2: We've been working that play since training camp. Sometimes we practice it after practice. You know, we implement it between practices sometimes. But what a way to top off our experience in Brazil.
6: Seriously.
7: It's incredible. But also, like, the support that you guys had for Tyler Loop when he actually did make that kick. We know he missed the kick last season that kept you guys out of the playoffs. Mm-hmm. So as you're watching this one go down, like, what's going through your mind? What are you saying?
2: I pray to God. You know, I talked to Jesus even before he had to kick that field goal. I felt like we was going to win it anyway. You know, I felt like Luke had a lot of confidence in himself. You know, he was already kicking field goals, making them earlier today. I had no doubt in my mind he would miss this, and he showed.
6: Now, look, for us watching on TV, you get the pass as Zay Flowers, but we thought time ran out on the reel.
7: Oh, yes.
6: And they go back and they show that there was clearly 1 second, and the ref was on you with the timeout. What did you say to him before that play in case you needed his attention to get that timeout?
2: I didn't say anything to him.
6: Okay.
2: That's just a wonderful ref. You know, he was doing his job. You know, both sides, both teams. You know, it wasn't no biased situation here. You know, I delivered the baby, and I would just hurry up and call the timeout. White Cap did a great job at noticing me do that, and the rest is history.
1: Shout out to the White Caps as the Ravens get the field goal win over the Cowboys in the closing seconds. ESPN analyst Herm Edwards.
8: The Cowboys, and I told you in the beginning of the season, have a Super Bowl offense. They have a Super Bowl offense. There's no doubt that every week the Cowboys can score 30. Can they hold opponents to 27, to 28? I'm not saying they got to hold them to 14. Just keep them in the 27, 28 area. They'll win a bunch of games because they can play offense. But the defense is just,
9: where is the issue? Is it on the back end? Is it up front? Where's the problem?
8: Well, let me ask you, what is their strength on defense? They don't play the run very well.
9: Nope.
8: They don't play the pass very well.
9: Yeah.
8: You got a problem.
9: Yeah.
8: And I don't know if it's the scheme, the players. You're not getting new players.
9: Yeah.
8: You have an offensive team that can get to the playoffs. You got from now going into the next week and going forward to try to fix it. You got to solve the problem because right now that defense is not very confident.
10: Let's talk about Baltimore, though. I mean, they got 34 in this game. Baltimore, Cincy, Cleveland, Pittsburgh, all 2-1. How do they stack up?
8: Well, look, Ray Lewis, when he watches the Baltimore Ravens and that defense that he played on, they probably can't watch the game anymore.
10: Oh, yeah.
8: Because I'm not saying he can't play defense in the league, but if you're going to play defense, the one thing you have to do, you got to be able to take the ball away. That's how you get off the field now. You have to take it away, either through fumbles, interceptions. You got to play excellent on third down. People move the ball. Offenses are ahead of the defenses right now when you watch games. But you have to find a way when they move the ball, how do I get off the field? Got to call some negative plays.
9: Mm-hmm.
8: I got to take the ball away. And then I got to play excellent in the red zone. If you can't do that, you're going to get the scores we're getting.
1: Cowboys scored 31, but they lose by 3. Ravens with the 34-31 win. Broncos get to 30 points. It's a 30-26 win in the Sunday night game as they come from behind and beat the Rams in the closing seconds as well. Rams' four-game win streak against Denver is snapped. Their first loss since 2002. Broncos' 10th straight win in interconference games. Then there's the Commanders and Seahawks.
11: Here's the snap. Play action rolled to the left. Chased by Owe. Throws it right. Picked off. Cade Madrano racing down the sideline to the 20-15. Can he beat Darnold? Yes, he can. Pick six. Touchdown. Touchdown once again. Oh, my goodness. What a timely play by Cade Madrano. Pick six. Punch like I'm the band, baby.
1: Big 100 over the call. Commanders, a 33-31 win over the Seahawks. Commanders closed as 8.5-point underdogs, but they come away with the win. Two interceptions and a fumble recovery. They win the turnover battle for the first time since last October, and they get the win. Coach Dan Quinn.
12: It was important. Like, I don't want to, like, cut that. Like, when you're in a hole and you want to fight back to go. I liked the practice that the team put together, but it was going to take some resiliency. We knew this was going to be a slugfest, and we felt that going into it. But for quite a while, we've got a wall, big wall outside my office, you know, for takeaways. And so for 2 weeks, it has been empty and devastatingly empty. And so to have some that get filled up onto that was a big deal.
13: That's going to feel for a while, I think. It was unbelievable. Like I said, on the field, we have an unbelievable group of guys. I think that's kind of been the message over the last 3 years that I've been here, 2 years. And like, the more that adversity hits, the more that the circumstances kind of pin us against the wall, these guys find a way. And I'm grateful to be a part of it. I'm grateful to have the coaching staff that we had and that we have, and I'm looking forward to the rest of the year.
1: Marcus Mariota, 183 yards and three touchdowns for his coach Dan Quinn as the Commanders get the 33-31 win over the Seahawks. SportsCenter All Night, ESPN Radio.
14: My best friend's sister's boyfriend's brother's girlfriend heard from this guy who knows this kid is going with the girl who saw Ferris pass out at 31 Flavors last night.
1: 31 is quite a number. 31 Flavors, 31 points. Cowboys, Seahawks both scoring 31. They wind up losing. Lions also score 31.
15: There's the snap. Goff back. Lost it to Gibbs. Right side. Gibbs wide open. Five. End zone. Touchdown, Detroit Lions. Jahmyr Gibbs over the right side. Jared Goff found him. There was nobody between him and the end zone, and you're not going to catch up to him.
1: 97 won the ticket. Three touchdowns there. Lions a 31-24 win over the Jets. Gibbs 55 career touchdowns, breaking it tie with Hall of Famer Randy Moss for fourth most by a player before his 25th birthday. Lions scoring exactly 31 points in three consecutive games. First time in franchise history they've scored at least 30 in each of their first three games. Chiefs facing the Dolphins Sunday.
16: Mahomes in the shotgun, going to take the ball and throw. Mahomes lofting it right for Kelce in the end zone, who holds it in for the Kansas City touchdown. That's an 11-yard strike for Travis Kelce, who celebrates with his teammates right at the goal line, and Kelce has given Kansas City a 23-10 lead.
1: He had two catches, including that touchdown catch, second straight game with a touchdown reception for Kelce. Chiefs, a 24-20 win over the Dolphins. We heard it here on ESPN Radio. Chris Carlin, Mike Tannenbaum have the call for us. Chris?
17: Here in South Florida, the Dolphins gave Kansas City all they could handle for about 3.5 quarters, but in the end, talent and greatness for that matter won out as the Chiefs win it 24-10. Patrick Mahomes with two touchdown passes, including one to seal it to his old pal Travis Kelce. And Patrick Mahomes now in the top 20 all-time with 274 touchdown passes. He passes Joe Montana. Mike, he does not look like someone that just came off an ACL from a season ago.
18: To me, it's the story of this young season is how good he looks, how quick he looks, how quick his decision-making is. There was no rust, his accuracy. You know, if you want to quibble, you know, the one interception was on him for throwing behind Rashee Rice. A lot of good things if you're Kansas City. Their defense has to tighten up a little bit. They got some young players out there. Too many fouls today, really, for both teams. But, if I'm Kansas City, I know what I have to work on. I know it has to get better. And really, as you mentioned, 82% chance you're going to make the playoffs.
17: The Dolphins controlling the football throughout most of the game today, but again, just unable to punch it in for points. They have now just three touchdowns on the season.
18: Yeah, it's hard to win games in this league when you do that. They're going to have to find some solutions there. Look, hopefully Devin Achane gets back. He was somebody that could make those explosive plays. He went out early in this game. Ollie Gordon did what he can do, but he's not in the same class as Achane.
17: On just the fifth play of the game, Achane left with a knee injury, and we'll see how that situation develops during the course of the week. Once again, the final score, the Chiefs 24 and the Dolphins 10. For Mike Tannenbaum, I'm Chris Carlin, right here on your home for the Football Sunday Game of the Week, ESPN Radio. Now let's go back to Jay Reynolds in the studio.
1: All right, Chris. Andy Reid, 142nd career road win, tying Bill Belichick for second most in NFL history. Don Shula leads the way with 148. Andy Reid now with 142. 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
19: Warren is a lone setback. Freiermuth in motion now moves back to the right. Rodgers play action pass. Looking, surveying, looking back to the end zone. Touchdown, DK Metcalf, and the Pittsburgh Steelers have retaken the lead.
1: Steelers go on to a 30-27 win over Cincinnati. Aaron Rodgers, 165th career win, tied with Ben Roethlisberger for the fifth most by a starting quarterback since positions were first tracked back in the 1950s. Aaron Rodgers, 292 yards and three touchdowns in the win as the Steelers get the victory. Third straight game with at least 30 points against the Bengals. ESPN analyst Herm Edwards.
20: They were balanced, and he got the ball to the tight end and to the wide receivers. And you know, look, Aaron Rodgers is a prideful guy. And, you know, after last week, he's looking at this football team going, hey, this is a little bit on me. Mike McCartney, offensive coordinator, used to be his offensive coordinator, head coach in Green Bay. He comes to Pittsburgh. They laid an egg last week. Mm-hmm. They're playing an opponent that Cincinnati is. Cincinnati wins this offseason, they're 3-0, winning the division.
21: Right.
20: And the Pittsburgh Steelers say, look, this is a division game. When you play division games within your division, it's a little bit different. Pittsburgh needed to win this game badly, and they did.
21: Yep. So what do you say about the Bengals? They lost, let one slip away here.
20: They had some momentum, but their nemesis has always been who? The Pittsburgh Steelers. It just has been over the course of years. And Pittsburgh felt very comfortable playing Cincinnati. They didn't care what Cincinnati's record was. They said, we're playing the Cincinnati Bengals. Joe Burrow has to beat us. Now, Cincinnati will get another chance.
21: Yeah.
20: But it's a loss that Cincinnati, if they could have won this game, it would have been a division game they won.
21: Yep.
20: It gets them to a spot where they go, maybe we can run away with this division. Not so fast right now.
1: Steelers come away with a three-point win. Steelers' third straight game with at least 30 points against the Bengals. 5-2 against the Bengals since 2023. Giants in some tough weather conditions against the Titans.
17: Ward takes the snap. Back to throw. Pumps. He's under pressure. He's going to escape to his left. Now lobs it in the end zone. Intercepted by Javon Holland. Javon Holland saves the day. The Hulk. His third interception. The Giants have dropped two interceptions today, but Javon Holland comes through in the clutch.
1: Giants were leading most of the way. Titans were in the spot to win the game, but the Giants get the interception at the end. WFAN with the call. Giants get the win. Coach John Harbaugh.
22: To our guys, nothing but respect for finding a way to win a tough game in the fourth quarter. That's the way these games go usually in the National Football League. And for Javon to come up and make that play, for the defense to rise up and, make a play to win a game. That's really what's required in this league. And I was really proud to see those guys do that. I think it says a lot about who they are and where they're going, hopefully. And that's the plan. So,
1: Giants, for the second time in the last 20 seasons, winning a game in which they did not score a touchdown. The other came in 2013. Giants start 2-0 at home for the first time since 2009. Jameis Winston, 118 yards. First win as a starting quarterback since 2024. The Jaguars dominate the Patriots 35-6, sixth straight regular season home win dating back to 2025. 35 points for Jacksonville, tied for the most by any team against the Patriots since the start of last season. Earlier on ESPN Radio, I'm Mark Zeno.
23: I can't glow enough about Liam Cohen and what he's done. I mean, look, the numbers for Trevor Lawrence today were fairly pedestrian. 19-29, 182 yards, three touchdowns. I mean, he's just, you're starting to see the guy that we all thought we'd see from the beginning, and it goes back to the simple point that coaching matters, but This is a Jaguars team, man, that's good on both sides of the ball. I mean, they stop the run, they get after it, they're a good tackling team, and offensively, they are very tough to defend. there's a lot of reasons to think that this team is well constructed and well prepared. Everybody sort of writes them off because they play in the AFC South.
0: Right.
23: And they play in this division that doesn't really have any strong contenders. For years, you know, the Patriots and now the Bills played in a very weak AFC East. Nobody wrote them off when it came to playoff time. Right. They were still legitimate. And I think that's where we are with Jacksonville. The rest of that division may be weak, but this is not a team that you should write off in any size, way, shape, or form as a legitimate Super Bowl team and one that's going to make a deep playoff run. They finally got the right coach in there, and that matters. The defense has been outstanding, and they continue to be very good at stopping the run, making teams one-dimensional. And the quarterback play has been exceptional. I mean, you can't deny. I don't know if the numbers are going to equate to Trevor Lawrence being in the MVP conversation when it's all said and done, but he's been really, really, really good, and that is something that you can't take away from them.
1: Trevor Lawrence, 19 of 29, 182 yards, 3 touchdown passes, did have an interception, but the Jaguars get the win over the Patriots, 35-6. Drake May, 2 interceptions and a lost fumble in the loss for New England. Straight ahead, moving to 3-0. SportsCenter All Night continues. 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
1: 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Golf, President's Cup goes to the U.S. 17-13, the 11th straight President's Cup win for the U.S. Largest Sunday comeback in event history. 9.5 points won by the USA on Sunday, most ever by a team in singles play at the President's Cup. College football, Oregon quarterback Dante Moore sustaining a concussion after being hit while sliding during the second quarter of the win over USC this weekend. As for the rankings, Florida making a big jump. Gators landing in the top 10. They're at number 8. They're in the top 10 for the first time in 5 years. ESPN's Heather Dinich.
2: Well, it looks like he has a college football playoff team. I mean, truly, really legitimate. They looked good. They passed the eye test. They passed the resume test. They are one of the most balanced offenses of the teams that I have currently ranked in my top 12. And they have a Heisman contender in Jaden Ball. I mean, he was outstanding. And so when you put all of those things together, you've got the total package in John Summerall's season. Now, we're through 1 month. We're through September, right? There's a lot of season left. But when you look ahead at their schedule, ESPN's FPI projects they will lose 2 games to Texas and Georgia. And that's possible. But even if they do, this head-to-head win over Ole Miss is going to keep them in the conversation. And it's really interesting that pecking order there of those three SEC teams where you have Ole Miss beating LSU and Florida beating Ole Miss, and that's what I used to separate the three of them last night was the head-to-head results. So I've got Florida over Ole Miss, Ole Miss over LSU.
1: Florida, Ole Miss, BYU in the top 10. Texas, Georgia, Notre Dame continuing to hold the top 3 spots. Miami is season high number 4. Ohio State moving up a couple of spots to number 5. Indiana, Alabama, Florida, Ole Miss, BYU completing the top 10. SportsCenter All Night, ESPN Radio. Final day of the baseball regular season. Brewers a 6-4 win over the Cardinals. Jacob Mizorowski finishing the season with an ERA of 1.8 and 252 strikeouts. Nationals 6-4 over the Mets. Francisco Lindor is 300th career home run. Mariners 7-3 over the Angels, who lose their 100th game of the season. Padres eliminate the Diamondbacks. Orioles and Yankees were canceled, so Pete Alonso finishes the season with an American League leading 113 RBI. Back to the NFL, Colts, a 19-17 win over the Texans. Colts' first win in 322 days. They'd lost 9 straight dating back to last November. How about the top sounds from Sunday? Chris Smith.
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5: 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Price ranges over 15-yard line right side. Cuts in 20, 30. Has a gash and a seam in the middle. At the 40. Down the 50. 30. 25, 21 man to beat. They won't catch him. Miles Price, 85 yards on the punt return. Touchdown, Minnesota.
0: Number 4.
4: Now I know it's not Halloween, but the Niners reach into their bag of tricks against the Cardinals. The call on KNBR.
6: Evans back out there. Debo Samuel, Jacob Cowan, Christian McCaffrey. Shotgun snap. Brock Purdy steps up, throws. Mike Evans makes the catch, and he flips it to Debo, hooking around first.
0: Number 3.
4: The Rams led the Broncos 16-0 at the break, but the Broncos rallied and even got some help from the D. The call on E50 KOA.
7: Five-man pressure. Stafford, quick throw. Ball intercepted. Talanoa Hufanga down the west sideline. Hufanga cuts up inside. Inside the 30. 20. 15. 10. 5. Touchdown! Talanoa Hufanga. His first interception as a Broncos.
0: Number 2.
4: Tyler Loops, 44-yard, a last-second miss in last season's finale against the Steelers kept Baltimore out of the playoffs, but today was a moment of redemption. The call on WBAL AM 1090.
8: Tyler Loop from Lovejoy High School in the Dallas area to send the Cowboys home with a loss. It's up. It is. inside the left upright and good. The Ravens win it in Reno. Fire up the band. Fire up the band. 34-31. Baltimore downs Dallas in a stunner south of the equator.
0: Number one.
4: Pop quiz. How do you notch the largest upset by any team against the Seahawks since week 13 of 2020? Well, the Commanders show you how. Big 100 with the call.
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8: 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Came to Jordan.

0: Marcus Mariota and Washington snapping Seattle's 12-game win streak. It's Monday, September 28th. Eagles-Bears tonight, ABC and ESPN. Tyson Bagent clears protocol, but Case Keenum likely starts. Unsportsmanlike gets a set there next. I'm Jay Reynolds, back tomorrow with SportsCenter All Night at ESPN Radio.
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9: It's fun.
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11: And Ian. Saints Lions for my daughter's 18th birthday gift. 2-minute warning. Mm-hmm. One possession game. We got a 7 o'clock flight. But she said we're good to go at the 2-minute warning.
12: Wow.
11: And now we're in the car. 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Until that game was over, there was a little Fitzsimmons that was going, son of a, we should not have left the game, and regretting every bit of it until they finally got the W.
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13: We have what it takes to go down and against a really good defense and score points.
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15: Didn't get the result we wanted. 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
16: Yeah, it's tough. You know what? 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You sign up for all of it. And love our group. Just came up short. Give the Broncos credit. They found a way to get it done. 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

0: 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Their huge comeback last night on Sunday Night Football to beat the Rams 30-26 after they were down 16-0. You heard the voice there of Sean McVay. As Nuno tells me, our producer, his post-game press conference, which admittedly I did not stay up for, was 90 seconds. That's way more than the Ravens needed, by the way, to beat the Dallas Cowboys in Brazil late in the game yesterday. Hello, Michelle Smallman, Chris Canty, Evan Cohen. Good morning, everybody. How are we doing today?
1: What a football Sunday. Who had it on the bingo card that Deshaun Watson, Jameis Winston, and Marcus Mariota would all win football games?
2: Not us.
1: Man, I wish I had that parlay going on.
2: Oh, my gosh.
1: What would the odds be for that on DraftKings?
2: Ooh.
1: Could you imagine?
2: I wonder if anybody hit that.
1: I don't know. Who would play that?
2: Somebody?
1: No, not anybody that likes money. No shot.
2: but there's somebody that likes that big odds.
1: There's no way that anybody thought that all three of them would win. Marcus Mariota in particular, because he's going up against what many view as the best defense in the National Football League, and they hang 33 points on him, and he has the game-winning first down on a zone read keeper, and he ends up getting the Washington Commanders on the board this season. That was an incredible performance by him. He deserves a shout-out and a game ball.
0: You bring up an interesting scenario. I mean, we could do this on Friday, the misery bet, where it's like, all right, this is the worst case three-legged parlay. Like, there's no way all three of these could actually happen. But you could have won that yesterday.
1: That's the chaos card.
0: Chaos card, however you want to do it.
1: The chaos card, yeah.
0: So, but like, if you look across the NFL yesterday, it was bizarro world. It's like, wait, the Raiders are 3-0?
2: Yep.
0: The Texans, Chargers, and Bucks, and hopefully Baker's okay. It doesn't look like it, though, with that dislocated right thumb.
1: Not
2: great for a quarter.
0: And you could hear it on the broadcast.
1: Why did they even go for it in that instance?
0: 4th and 13, I believe, with 3 timeouts.
1: You had 3 timeouts in your back pocket. Put the ball away. Yeah. Let your defense get a stop.
0: Great. On the Tampa part of it. I mean, Cleveland winning over Carolina, a first-place team last year. The runner-up in the MVP last year in Drake May, a Super Bowl team, is one of the worst quarterbacks in the NFL, if not literally the worst quarterback statistically in the NFL.
1: He's bad.
0: He's horrible.
1: He's bad.
0: Horrible right now.
1: I said I wasn't concerned last week.
0: Oh, no, you should be concerned.
1: Yeah, we're getting ready to break glass in case of emergency.
2: Schedule last year really coming into focus.
0: So everything seemed like it was flipped throughout the day. I mean, the Giants won without scoring a touchdown. And here's the greatest stat of yesterday. Deebo Samuel had 80 receiving yards without a catch.
1: Yep. Quite literally never seen that stat line before.
0: 80
1: in NFL
0: receiving
1: history.
0: Yards without a catch. Now, rightfully, you're sitting there out there and you're like, I'm sorry, I think you misspoke. No, I didn't. Because unbeknownst to me, on a lateral, you get the receiving yards, but you don't get the reception. It was thrown to Smalls' guy, Mike Evans, who unfortunately is also hurt. He laterals it back to Deebo and just goes for the Niners, who are awesome. Brock Purdy leads the league in touchdown passes right now. But 80 receiving yards with it. Did you know that stat? 11 years in the league. Did you know that would count as a receiving yards, but not a reception?
1: Yeah, that was weird. I wasn't sure that it wouldn't be
0: rushing
1: a stat.
0: Yards?
1: Yeah, I thought it would be rushing
0: That's
1: yards because it's a
0: figured.
1: Lateral, but it can't be because it's a pass play. It's a pass play. So
0: I
1: if there was
0: 4 hours talking about this is crazy.
1: So if it was a pass play,
0: right?
1: It can't be a rushing attempt.
0: It doesn't turn into a rush?
1: No.
0: That is wild.
1: It's crazy. It really is.
0: Wild. Zero. I'm doing my notes. Zero catches. I mean, I watch it live, but zero catches, 80 yards and a touchdown. What? Insane. But last night, the Rams were up 16-0, and they lost the game 30-26 to the Denver Broncos. CeCe, what happened?
1: Well, I'll tell you this. Don't go to sleep after halftime if you're watching the Broncos game. Because they're going to put up points. They're going to find a way to score. If it's anybody not named the Kansas City Chiefs, they're going to mount a comeback. And that's what we got yesterday. I was impressed with the Denver Broncos' mental toughness. That defense just kept hanging in there. They kept hanging in there. And eventually, the dam burst. They were able to make some plays. Hufanga got the sack on Matthew Stafford, then turn around and gets a couple of picks. Like, that was a phenomenal performance on an individual basis from him. But just overall, the Denver Broncos finding a way to hang in there. They didn't have a consistent running game last night. It felt like Bo Nix was a roller coaster all game long until he wasn't. It was an impressive performance to see that team show that amount of grit, that amount of stick-to-itness, and that allowed them to find a way to win in the end.
2: But that's their identity. That's the Bo Nix Denver Broncos identity. Last season, 11-2 in one-score games. Now 2-0 this season in one-score games. Bo Nix, this was his 10th come-from-behind fourth-quarter win since the start of the 2024 season. That's the most in the NFL over that span. To your point, CeCe, if the Denver Broncos are playing a game, you want to watch the entirety of it because Bo Nix, this is his calling card. He finds a way. It reminds me of those Chiefs teams a couple years ago where they were always winning those close games and you thought maybe the magic will run out, but they always found a way, and that's what a good football team does. They find a way to win, and the Broncos did it again last night.
0: Not without some controversy. 3rd and 6 from the Rams' 11-yard line with 1:15 to go. Josh Wallace intercepted a pass for the Rams intended for Pat Bryant. Wallace was called for a PI late in that game, and that was in a 29-23 game at that point? 26-23, excuse me. The Rams had the lead, and it could have been over at that point. 26-23, the game would have been over, but they called it as a pass interference, and in watching it back this morning, there's an argument that it should have been offensive pass interference and not defensive pass interference. It's what they said in the NBC broadcast. Also, in those final in that final quarter of the game, Hufanga, the tremendous safety for the Broncos.
1: Yeah, he looked like Troy Polamalu last night. I mean, he had a pick six. He had a sack, a pick six, and then a game-sealing interception, all in the fourth quarter. He was awesome. He was everywhere.
2: That's the person you want to be compared to.
1: Yeah, the only question is whether or not he'd be able to stay healthy. But when he's healthy, he plays at an all-pro level. Mm-hmm. And that's exactly what the Denver Broncos got last night. And for a defensive unit that was down a playmaker in Jonathan Cooper, one of their key pressure guys from a year ago, they needed somebody else to step up. They needed somebody else to play make. And last night, that guy was number 9. So credit to them. But if you're the Los Angeles Rams, I get that the refs might have given Denver a little bit of an assist.
0: You had the lead.
1: But you had a 16-point lead in this game.
0: Yeah. I don't go to I went to the refs. But
1: don't put yourself in that situation where the ref can be the difference in the outcome of the game.
2: Yeah.
1: Your quarterback turned the ball over twice in the final 5 minutes, including a pick six. If you don't make those mistakes, you win the game.
0: That's
1: so
0: right.
1: So I can't get to the place of blaming the refs for the outcome for the Los Angeles Rams. And now when you look at their upcoming schedule, it feels like that's a team that's very much up against it, right? Like, I mean, you look at what the Rams have coming up, it's not going to be easy for them. So
2: at Philly versus Buffalo, next two games.
1: Yeah, not easy. Not easy. So
0: and Myles Garrett per Shefty looks like, and Rappaport per like 6 weeks or so in terms of when he's going to come back.
1: And Puka Nacua is still not back. So, yeah, I mean, you should be better, you know, later in the season because you're going to have more difference makers, more of your guys. But, man, you better find a way to get right really quick because it's hard to envision that version of the Rams that we saw in the second half getting healthy on the road in Philly. And then against the Buffalo Bills.
2: Also, you got to contend in your own division. The 49ers look awesome. I know Seahawks lost yesterday, but they're still the defending champs. And that one felt like more of the outlier than the norm. It's the NFL season. Things like that happen. I'm sure they want that one back with Marcus Mariota under center versus them. But the Rams better be careful because you got two teams in your division that are showing themselves to be every bit contenders.
0: Yeah, Niners 3-0, as you mentioned. Seahawks are 2-1. Cardinals are obviously, they're competitive-ish.
2: Absolutely. Way more than we expected.
1: Cardinals will give you a game now.
0: Yeah, and that's,
1: be careful.
0: You know what? If you're Mike LaFleur, better of the two LaFleur coaches right now, if you're Mike LaFleur, you got to be happy with the idea of like, okay, like we're nowhere near as good as San Francisco. We lose by 6 points. Yeah, Mike Evans and Trent Williams go down. The Niners are 4-13 in 17 games that he's missed. Trent, that is, since 2020. Disaster day for me yesterday. Trent Williams, my favorite non-Patriot in the league. He gets hurt and the Patriots suck.
2: Don't worry, the Eagles play tonight. You're doing that mood around.
0: I'm not an Eagles fan. I just love Jalen Hurts. Anyway.
3: Lies.
0: I'm wearing green today. I didn't even notice
2: that. You're wearing Eagles colors today.
0: I did not even realize that. Oops. Anyway, so Sean McVay late in the game, 19-16. They have a pick six, Matthew Stafford. As we said, they got to keep up in the NFC West. And here is McVay post game within his 90-second post game presser on the Rams loss to the Broncos in the final minute.
4: Yeah, it's tough. You know what? But this is sports. You sign up for all of it. And love our group. Just came up short. You give the Broncos credit. They found a way to get it done. We'll look at ourselves and figure out how we can improve.
0: You could tell he has no patience for this right now. Something's amiss.
1: Oh, he's a little salty?
0: Yeah. No, I don't blame him. I'm not mad.
2: Veins popping out of his neck. You could tell he was angry.
0: Yeah.
2: And he should be.
0: I do wonder if all of the preseason hype
3: got to this team a little bit.
1: Well, here's the other thing, right? You have three games this season so far, all three different time zones. They played in Australia in a national series. They played on a short week at altitude against one of the teams that was in the Final Four from a season ago. So there are a lot of baked-in reasons why the Los Angeles Rams aren't at their best or why we haven't seen them at their best. That being said, they got to find a way to fix it. You knew what the schedule was months ago. You knew this was going to be a challenge. And it's up to you as a team, as an organization, with the reigning MVP, with the defensive player of the year, with a guy that's on the Mount Rushmore of defenders all time and Aaron Donald coming

0: Everybody else.
1: Early look at next week's chaos card, as CeCe has just coined this. CeCe has the Titans over the Ravens, the Dolphins over the Vikings. Early look.
0: No, I did not do that. Well, that is Evan Cohen. That is not Chris Tanner.
1: If you're interested in a chaos card, DraftKings is your place to go for that, CeCe, as they are definitely the place to go for all things.
0: Oh, yeah. Listen, man, gambling. 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
13: What did you think of the NFL games yesterday?
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0: All right, these are my one-liners coming off of the week that was Week 3 in the National Football League.
14: Bizarro week.
0: Michelle Smallman, are you ready?

0: I am ready, Chris Canty.
1: Evan Cohen, are you ready?
2: Yes, sir.
1: All right, let's get to it. This is what we do on Unsportsmanlike.
3: Rams at Broncos.
1: Fourth quarter picks and a ref assist help Denver Knicks a 16-point Rams head start.
2: Well done.
0: Very
2: well
0: good.
2: Done. Knicks in there. Very well done on that one. You're right, and I think I'm glad you're focusing on that. I was focusing on that. Small is focusing on that. Listen, Rams are up 16-0. When you have Sean McVay as your head coach, Matthew Stafford as your quarterback, I don't care who the other players are on the team. You're up 16-0, and who your opposition is, you have to win. So you could complain about the PI all you want late. All that stuff, right? Doesn't matter. You're up 16-0.
0: You're making excuses.
2: You can Me or them?
0: Them.
2: Oh, okay.
0: If you're complaining about that, you're making excuses because you should have been able to control that game.
2: Agreed.
1: Next.
3: Titans at Giants.
1: Warden MetLife, but it was the blue... No, excuse me, let me try that again. Pure remix. Warden MetLife, but it was the boys in blue that locked up the Titans offense.
0: Man, as somebody who believed in him, who thought they could surprise, it is looking bad.
1: That last pass in the red zone, surprise.
0: Bad.
2: No.
1: Keep it a buck. The Titans are still ass.
0: I know it was raining, but...
2: No, change the we to I. I'm sorry, changed the weed eye. He threw an interception in the end zone that could have potentially won the game. And I believe the Titans' record since he has started as quarterback is 3-17. I'm not solely blaming him, but here's the problem. Our buddy is the great Kevin Clark. Kevin Clark, this is Football Podcast, said he's the best prospect basically since Mahomes. At some point, I have to see it. They've changed coaches. They've changed coordinators. The best stat of the game, the single best stat of the game, is zero next to the interceptions for Jameis Winston.
1: Here's the problem that I have with what Cam Ward did yesterday. That interception was on first down.
0: Oof.
1: You can't do that. It's on first down, and you're in the red zone. That can't happen. What are you doing?
2: I do appreciate him honoring Drake May, though.
0: With the game on the line.
1: With the game on the line. You're rolling out to your left, throwing across your body. Why take that chance in that situation?
2: Oh, terrible.
1: You had enough time. Live to fight another down. Throw it out of the back of the end zone. Go to second down. I don't understand why he did that.
0: I don't either. It was bad. It was bad.
1: There's no defense. There's no explanation for it. And those are the types of things that put it on the board for your organization to move off of you, even though you were the number one overall pick in the 2025 draft.
0: Quarterback rich draft coming up.
1: What?
2: Is it?
0: Allegedly.
2: A whole other question.
0: We said that last year.
2: Yeah.
1: I mean, big road win for Arch in Knoxville.
2: He was not very good, though.
1: He wasn't very... Well, I will say this. He might not have been very good, but he managed the game at the end for him, which is what they needed.
2: Right,
0: and they're still winning.
1: Then he put him up two possessions at the end. So, like, anyway. Not great. Next.
3: Jets at Lions.
1: Who did it better, Gibbs or Glenn? Zero argument against the former when he goes for the hat trick. Three touchdowns for Jahmyr Gibbs.
0: Oof.
2: The thing you're referring to was really good.
1: It's so good.
2: CC's referring to in his one-liner is Jahmyr Gibbs celebrated one of his 8 million touchdowns yesterday.
0: He's awesome.
2: Doing the Aaron Glenn dance that he did down the sidelines that got Aaron Glenn a lot of heat a year ago because of the fact that Jets weren't particularly good.
4: And lost the game in which he did the dance.
2: And lost the game. Again, Mac Hollins, who I love, getting a taunting penalty down like 28-3 yesterday for pitch. I'm sorry, I'm just going to slip in frustration all day here.
1: Please don't do that.
2: Here's what's the most interesting part of this game for me. Jets fans were not that miserable about this. They see something here, which is pretty
0: good. They're competitive. They're building.
2: Good for the Jets some ways.
0: Even if you're losing games, if you're competitive, they feel like they have hope.
2: Yeah.
1: I will say this. Geno Smith ripped the throw down the scene to Kenyon Sadiq. Hell of a catch by Sadiq. The Jets were game going into Detroit. That was a fight for the Lions to get out of there with a W. And I think if the Jets continue to make themselves hard to beat, it'll be a good thing. But it doesn't mean that people aren't going to troll them on the way. I will say this also, though. This is not a morals victory type of season for Aaron Glenn. He got to have some wins.
0: Yeah.
1: So while I appreciate how competitive they were, they still lost the game. I can appreciate that they were competitive against the Packers, but they lost the game. At some point, if you're Aaron Glenn, Those close losses have got to turn into close wins. Mm-hmm. Fair. Otherwise, your ass ain't going to have a job.
2: Fair.
1: Next.
3: Bengals at Steelers.
0: I'm bracing myself for this one.
1: Vintage Rodgers and fourth quarter fumbles keep Pittsburgh perfect at home.
0: Oh, okay.
2: 30-27. Steelers beat the Bengals. The fumble that you're talking about, Joe Burrow down 30-27, has that fumble. Rodgers has three touchdowns in the game. And this is one of these things, ladies and gentlemen, that Smalls and I keep coming back to. The moment you say, CC, you're nuts, take the 30 seconds, take a step back and say, well, let me just make sure I'm not nuts before calling him nuts. He said on Friday, this is going to be a game. Steelers are going to hang and may win this thing.
1: I said that?
0: Yes,
2: yeah,
0: you did.
2: Yeah, like you didn't remember that. Hmm. Yeah, walking me into more praise of you?
1: No, I said that?
0: Yes, you did.
2: Are you being serious?
0: You said this is going to be a game.
1: I say that?
5: Yes, you did, because I took it as the one game I would watch this weekend, and you said the Steelers have a chance.
2: I can't tell if he's joking or not right now.
0: No, you really did. You said that the Steelers have a good chance this weekend.
1: But see, here's the problem. Okay? Here's the problem I have with the Bengals. Here, can I say this? Let me get this off my chest. Because I hear it from Bengals fans all the time on social media. Why are you riding us so hard? Why are you on Joe Burrow? Why are you knocking my team? Just when I want to trust you, just when I want to believe in you, put you in my damn power rankings as a top five team.
0: Oh, you did.
1: You go out and you spit the bit against the Pittsburgh Steelers in a game that you should have controlled, in a game that you should have won. We started jumping out the window about this defense. They let Aaron Rodgers go off. They let Jaylen Warren go for 170 yards from scrimmage. Every single time I want to go there with the Bengals, every single time that there's something tantalizing about this team, they show you that they're still Cincinnati. They're still the Bengals. And they find a way to fumble the game away. If you're an opposing team, as long as you don't give them the game, then you're going to give yourself a chance to win it in the end. Because this is who the Bengals are. This is who the Bengals are.
2: You know, three games this year.
1: This is who they are.
2: They've given up 27 or more in two of the three. Maybe all of the offseason hype around the Bengals defense and the Cowboys defense being different this year.
0: Mm-hmm.
2: Maybe we wait on that one. Just saying.
0: One more thing real quick. If we're going to speculate on Aaron Rodgers and Mike McCarthy not liking each other, we should also acknowledge Mike McCarthy telling him to let it loose and him giving a vintage Rodgers performance and those two being in good standing with each other, too. That's the reason that some people were excited about this reunion, those two and the intimate nature in which they know each other that showed up yesterday.
1: All right, last one.
3: Ravens versus Cowboys from Rio de Janeiro, Brazil.
1: From where? 7 seconds or less. Who did it best, D'Antoni or Declan?
2: Yo, that's my bit. You just took my bit. I praise you. You didn't remember. And then you took my bit. There's so much to get to with this Cowboys-Ravens game in Brazil yesterday. Here's what needs to happen. Everybody out there, take a five-hour energy. Get ready for what's happening next, because this Cowboys-Ravens conversation is going to be juicy after CC has this from 5-Hour Energy.
1: Yeah, I'm here to tell you about a new flavor rivalry with 5-Hour Energy. 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
26: Crazy thing about it, I had no doubt in my mind. I'm like, I got all my faith in him right now, man. It's, shout out to Luke.
27: It's up, it is, inside the left upright, and good! Baltimore base in a stunner south of the equator.
0: We got everything we need. Like, if you're on this team, you're capable, and you were chosen to go out and help this team win.
1: You practice those moments, and you wait for them to come up, and it came up today, and we were ready. Come on.

0: Brazil, along with Michelle Swoman, Chris Candy, Evan Cohen with you. Before I set up the craziness late in the game, the speed in which the Ravens players and their kicker, Tyler Loop, were running after the game-winning field goal was insane. Lamar, who's one of the fastest people in the sport, maybe ever, was sprinting. Yep. And he does this big jump, and I'm like, oh my God, I hope he doesn't get hurt on the like Martin Gramatica style.
1: Yes.
0: Because they were so excited
2: so
0: about
2: fired
0: this.
2: Up.
0: Oh, my God.
2: It was a heart stopper, a nail biter.
0: Unbelievable.
1: I know for all the concern around the field conditions and having the grass and using synthetic fibers sewed into the field over the last couple of weeks, none of that seemed to matter because that was a damn track meet. Those offenses went up and down that field with no problem.
0: So the quick little recap here, because this was a wild one in case you didn't see it. There was a big, big pass interference that should not have been called pass interference late in the game that got the Cowboys down 31. What?
1: No, that was DPI.
0: I thought it was OPI.
1: That was DPI.
0: Oh, I thought it was offensive. So we could debate that all day long. There was a pass interference that got the Cowboys down 3 points to the 2 yard line. So they had first and goal at the 2 yard line, down three with 23 seconds to go. First pass incomplete. Second play false start -5. Now we have second and goal from the Baltimore 7 now. Dak scrambles, 2 yards. Third and goal, Baltimore 5. Dak, incomplete pass. Fourth and goal from the 5 yard line, down 3 points, 7 seconds to go. Of course, they kick the field goal. Then after that, 7 seconds to go, Cowboys kick it out. Touchback, there's debate on that. But Baltimore gets the ball back at their own 35-yard line, and Lamar Jackson against a man defense that Mike Tomlin destroyed last night, oh, by the way, on NBC, saying that how do you not go zone in that spot? Lamar hits Zay Flowers for 27 yards to the Dallas 38-yard line, calls a timeout with 1 second to go, and Tyler Loop, who missed a huge field goal late last season that could have helped them get to the playoffs, hits a 56-yard field goal and a total Cowboys meltdown late in that game. Dak Prescott, their quarterback, had this to say on settling for the late field goal.
3: Yeah, frustrated. Frustrated as hell. Embarrassed. We call ourselves best offense, Gotti, and we get down in the 1 yard line and don't put it in. It just sucks. Not a lot of words or full explanation of it. Defense shouldn't even have been in that position. Those guys are over there, saying it's on us. Absolutely not. We've got to put the game away, period.
2: This is why, coming into the season, I said that they have to be careful about being so bombastic with their expectations of themselves for an organization who hasn't been to the conference championship round in 30 years. You're talking Super Bowl. You're talking greatest offense there is, Gotti. You've got to win games like that. And I appreciate having belief in yourself. I appreciate holding yourself to a certain set of standards, but it's very different when you have that star on your helmet. Even with Jerry Jones being quiet, anytime that you put things out there like that, we are going to hold you to that standard that you set for yourself, but especially when you are the Dallas Cowboys. And I'm glad Dak has the self-awareness to sit up there after that game and say, we can't say things like that about ourselves and then not deliver when it matters. They know that they let that one get away yesterday, CC.
1: Yeah, and here's the thing. The false start by Schoonmaker on second down was an absolute killer because you got the ball on the 2 yard line. You got a lot more options when you're there as opposed to having the ball on the 7. So let me just get that out of the way. But when you have a goal-to-go situation at point-blank range, you've got to be able to assert your will, your dominance at the point of attack, at the line of scrimmage. And it was clear to me that the Dallas Cowboys didn't have a ton of faith in being able to do that with their offensive line, with their running game. And I'm not trying to disparage Javonte Williams, but I think it says more about the absence of all-pro left guard Tyler Smith. Him being out of the lineup in that moment absolutely changes the math in terms of your coach's confidence, believing that they can just line up and muscle the ball into the end zone with their running game. The fact that you don't have a lot of options, that you're going to spread formations, that you're going to fades, Those are the types of things that show that the head coach doesn't necessarily have the confidence that your team can line up and play bully ball against the Ravens. Now, here's the thing. You did a great job of being able to move the football all game long. I would have loved to see more of an opportunity for the running game to have an impact when you're inside the five with the game on the line.
0: If you think about this, Gotti, right? Greatest offense there is.
1: Yeah.
0: Okay, sorry. That's like no one else came up with that. Dak came up with that, and he referenced it to his credit, like throwing himself under the bus there. You're down 3 points. You have first and goal from the 2 yard line.
1: Yep.
0: 23 seconds to go. And you lose by three, but not the same three you were down by.
1: Yeah.
0: Think about it that way, right? Like, I know that's hard to actually say it that way, but like, you're down 31-28. You tie the game at 31, and then you give up a field goal to lose the game. That is ridiculous.
2: Can't do that.
0: I don't know if I'm a Cowboys fan today. Am I more upset with my offense not putting it away? Or am I more upset with my defense to allow the opportunity for Lamar, kudos to him, awesome throw, to go 27 yards and have the wherewithal to immediately, almost as soon as he threw the ball, to call a timeout with the ref, which was a great play by Lamar Jackson. And the question became, it was so good and so quick and so on top of it with Lamar in that moment. The question was whether or not he spoke to the ref before that last play to let the refs know, hey, if and when we complete this timeout immediately, here's what Lamar had to say postgame.
4: I didn't say anything to him.
0: Okay.
4: That's just a wonderful ref. You know, he was doing his job. You know, both sides, both teams. You know, it wasn't no biased situation here. You know, I delivered the baby, and I would just hurry up and call the timeout. White Cap did a great job at noticing me do that, and the rest is history.
0: 10 p.m. Eastern, SportsCenter. Michael Eaves, Nicole Briscoe talking to Lamar Jackson last night. Awesome conversation there with him saying, I delivered the baby. That he did.
2: Very good.
0: CC, if you're a Cowboys fan today, you're more upset with your offense or your defense?
1: I mean, you got to be upset with the offense to me. And I get that the defense gave up that post route to Zay Flowers. Like, that pass to Zay can't happen at the end of it, right? Like, you cannot allow them to have, like that vertical entry and then just give him a post route in the middle of the field to set up a field goal. You can't let that happen.
0: Explain something to us. Mike Tomlin last night on NBC said he was surprised by this. He thought it was a bad defensive play, and that instead of playing man, they should have played umbrella zone. Because that comment's going to go a lot of places today because of the nature of who said it. Mike Tomlin, right? What does that mean in terms of what the Cowboys did versus what they should have done in allowing that game winner? What does that umbrella zone mean?
1: Well, when you're playing zone, you have seven sets of eyes on the quarterback, so everybody is able to see where the quarterback wants to go with the football, and you can match when a receiver comes into your zone instead of chasing a guy all the way around the field. That's the beauty of zone. And so I guess under the circumstances, what Mike T is saying is you much rather be in zone to prevent having access to that area of the field and setting up what amounts to a chip shot for Tyler Luke to be able to finish the game and close the show. So, yeah, I mean, I think you can second guess those types of calls in those moments. But to me, that moment, the game shouldn't have come down to that moment. And what I mean by that is this. We put a lot of criticism on the defensive side of the ball for the Dallas Cowboys, but the offense deserves more criticism. And we can go back to the sequence with the goal-to-go situation at the end of regulation. But the possession before that, your offense goes three and out after your defense forces a three and out for the Ravens. That can't happen. Your offense goes three and out in the penultimate possession. And to me, that's when you got to go into four-minute offense and you got to find a way to be able to kill the clock. Your offense only took up a minute and 44 seconds of game time. That can't happen. You scored a touchdown. You got the lead. The defense did the job. They got to stop, force the Ravens three and out. You got the ball back. Kill the clock. Kill the game. You're the greatest offense there is. Mm. That's the moment to win the game.
2: No doubt. Yeah, if you're a Cowboys fan, you should definitely be more mad at the offense, especially Dak Prescott. This is a guy who's been the runner-up for the MVP. This is a guy who makes, how much does he make? $60
1: million
2: a year?
1: Yep.
2: That game right there, those moments right there, that's what the money is for. And you as a Cowboys fan, the defense has been an impediment it's finding, they are finding their way under a first-time DC, Christian Parker. And there are moments in that game that you can certainly be frustrated with. But if you're a Cowboys fan, you expect the offense to deliver in moments like that.
1: And they didn't. And that's probably the most maddening part about it, right? Like, you want to criticize the defense? Okay, well and good. The defense got two turnovers on downs in which the Cowboys offense scored two touchdowns. One was at point-blank range. Because, you know, Jesse Metter decided he wanted to get aggressive and go for it in the first quarter. I understand all that. But your defense set up your offense to be able to win, to have success. I look at that game yesterday when the defense forced that three and out early in the fourth quarter possessions for the Baltimore Ravens, turnovers on downs, and then they went three and out the next possession. The defense gifted the Dallas Cowboys offense an opportunity to control the rest of the game. And the Cowboys offense couldn't get it done. And that's got to be the most frustrating part about it. So I think Dak is absolutely right. I guess it's the right thing to say in putting it on himself. But in this instance, I actually agree. It wasn't the defense letting the Dallas Cowboys down as much as the offense did yesterday, even though the headline will be the defense allowing them to complete that pass with 7 seconds to go to set up the game winner.
0: I'll also just simply add this. If Mike McCarthy was still the head coach of the Cowboys and this happened, he'd be pummeled today. It'd be all on him. He becomes an easy target for people. At some point, Brian Schottenheimer, who, kudos to him, he got this opportunity. They had a real-life horrific tragedy last year. As we look at the football part of it, he's got to be good, and he's got to be good quickly, or we're all going to say maybe there was a reason for 30 years no one wanted to do what Jerry Jones did, which was give him the head coaching position. I'm not saying he's not qualified. That's not my point. My point is Mike McCarthy, who is way more accomplished than Brian Schottenheimer, would have been pummeled for what happened yesterday, and he would have been the topic today, not Dak nor the defense. Speaking of McCarthy, he had one hell of a day yesterday, and someone on this show predicted it, even if he doesn't remember. We'll get to that next. We're on Sportsman's Night, presented by Progressive Insurance.
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1: Listen, I know that this is a franchise that has fallen on hard times, but they still got a lot of players with professional pride in there. And the Pittsburgh Steelers have something that can get at a sore spot for the Bengals, which is that offensive line. That defensive front can get after the quarterback, if nothing else. I think that's going to be a game.
0: Well, per CeCe never said that, I don't think.
2: Good analysis by CeCe.
1: I never said it. I just said I didn't remember saying it. That's all. There's a difference. There's a difference.
2: Well, good thing we did.
1: Exactly. The guys at Vegas, they're on top of it. They got it. We good.
2: By the way, good call by you.
0: Yeah, I'm just curious, as during about a half hour or so ago, people can go back and listen on the podcast when I brought up, well, great job by CeCe, because I have a new thing where I say it this way. I'm like, the moment you think CeCe's nuts, take 30 seconds to just wonder if you're nuts, right? Rams not going to make the playoffs. He's nuts. They're 1-2. Packers last place. This guy's nuts. They're in last place, right?
1: They look terrible.
0: And I think the Steelers can make it a game this weekend against the Bengals. Oh, what are you talking about? The Bengals, they got Dexter Lawrence for the 10th pick in the draft. I mean, they're awesome now defensively. Mm-hmm. Steel Curtain is really Cincinnati. 30-27, the Steelers beat the Bengals yesterday. In that game, Joe Burrow had a late fumble. Obviously, I'm not putting the game totally on him, but, you know, you don't want that late fumble.
1: Yeah.
0: Aaron Rodgers had 3 touchdowns, looked like the old Aaron Rodgers. Mike McCarthy's team is 2-1. Did they look good against New England? No. Is that retroactively going to be a bad loss? It seems that way, considering how bad New England is right now. But Mike McCarthy's 2-1. Brian Schottenheimer's 1-2. I'm just saying. And the Dallas Cowboys are not as good as the Pittsburgh Steelers. All right. Anyway, what do we think about the Bengals? What do we think about the Bengals relative to all the hype around the defense? Now they've let up 27 or more in 2 games of the 3 they've played. And the one that they shut down in offense, correct me if I'm wrong, was against Houston. 6 points. I'm choking here. 6 points, if I'm not mistaken, that Houston scored against Cincinnati.
1: Yeah, I don't Houston's know how much. I don't 3. Know how much credit I can give the Bengals defense
0: right.
1: for shutting down
0: right.
1: the Texans offense.
2: Nope.
1: It feels like Houston does that all by themselves.
2: They've got a problem.
1: Yeah.
0: So I ask, do we need to take back any positive takes about the Bengals defense here?
1: I mean, listen. They've won 2 games because of their defense, right? Like, I get it. Like, their offense is what gets the headlines, but they had 4 takeaways in week 1 against the Bucs, and they beat the Houston Texans in their offense. Their defense got 4 red zone stops, including 3 fourth down stops. So I'm not going to say that their defense had nothing to do with the 2-1 record. That being said, I think we have to contextualize the wins and consider the opponents. The Tampa Bay Bucs look awful. The Houston Texans look awful.
0: That's where
1: the Pittsburgh Steelers, say what you want about their aging talent. They're not awful. They're professionals, if nothing else. Mm. And after they got embarrassed by the New England Patriots, I knew that the Pittsburgh Steelers coming back home were going to give a division rival in Cincinnati Bengals a game. And that's exactly what happened. And when you make the kind of mistakes that the Bengals make in the fourth quarter, the muff punt, and then, of course, the right side of the offensive line giving it up, and Derek Harmon getting a sack fumble on Joe Burrow, like, those are the types of mistakes that get you beat against a team that executes and that veteran players show up.
2: Did we discount the Pittsburgh Steelers a little too much? Part of the reason why we didn't really think that they could contend in that division is because we didn't believe in Aaron Rodgers at this stage in his career.
1: Yeah.
2: He reunites with Mike McCarthy, a guy he obviously had the ultimate success with, a lot of success with. And he kept saying, if everybody else kind of does their job, I can settle in and do what I need to do. And we saw that on display yesterday. This is a team that won the division last year. And if you look at their schedule, coming up next, they have the Browns, the Colts, the Bucks, then they have the Saints, and the Browns, and the Bengals again. They have a pretty favorable stretch of football here.
0: Yeah.
2: Where they might be able, I mean, the Ravens might have something to say with it, but to take a commanding lead in this division based on their opponents.
1: I mean, we just going to count them for a win in Cleveland this Thursday?
0: No, but there's some juice with that game now. But hold on.
2: I still think that's more fool's gold than other people do.
1: Well,
2: that's
1: okay.
2: Just me.
0: Let's play results here for a second, right? Not necessarily how you felt coming into the game, because coming into this game, of course, most people would have thought, except for CeCe, that Cincinnati wins, especially after watching Pittsburgh last week, which I watched them the entire game last week. They were awful.
1: Yeah.
0: But the reality is now, play the results. Take the college football ranking system and apply it to Cincinnati, okay? Their two wins are against winless teams. They would not be a top five team, top 10 team.
2: Strength of schedule does not hold up.
0: That's what I'm saying. That if you look at that and you're like, okay, well, are they really that good? Should we take a step back? So on and so forth. As for Pittsburgh, again, playing the results, like Smalls just pointed out here. At the Browns can now be a toss-up. But if you just go based on history, they should beat the Browns. The Colts finally won a game, but the Colts aren't anything special. At the Bucks on October 18th, more likely than not, Baker's not going to play in that game. If you saw what happened to him at the end of that game yesterday, unfortunately, against Minnesota with his thumb. Now, the Saints should have a better record than they do, but the Detroit game and the Raiders game did not go in their favor. Like, there is something for the taking here. And I think if...
1: Hold on. What is for the taking?
0: I'm going to tell you. So, I think what's for the taking is, if Aaron Rodgers and Mike McCarthy in this kind of full circle year finish with a winning record, I think they both can say, cool. Like, it's over now. We ended on a high note. Because if you watched them last week, that was awful.
2: But you think that's the ceiling, a winning record?
0: With this group, yes.
1: So what is there for the taking then?
2: Right.
0: Non-embarrassment.
1: Okay. All right. Because I was wondering if you were saying that they were going to win the division.
0: No.
1: Oh, okay. I think, all right. Okay.
0: Yes. No. Because yesterday, we're going to remember what happened with Baltimore. To me, that's one of those moments. When we look back at this season, them sprinting on the field, when Tyler Loop hits that 56-yard field goal, that's the moment.
1: That's the Jesse Minter moment.
0: That's the moment.
1: That's where he gets minted as the Ravens head coach. Being able to thrive in that situation, we knew that we had a play that we can get done in 6 seconds. To have a second, use the timeout. Lamar was in the ref's face calling timeout. That game management part of it.
0: That's the moment.
1: Those are the things that you drill with coaches late in the week. And to go out there and execute it, that gives you belief that your head coach can come through in those spots. But I'm absolutely with you. That win in Pittsburgh for the Steelers, to me, that's more damning for the Cincinnati Bengals than it is telling or harbinger for what the Pittsburgh Steelers are going to be this upcoming season. Mm-hmm. If you're the Bengals, you can't lose to those people. Not that way.
0: I agree.
1: But that's a habit. And I said this before. That's who the Cincinnati Bengals are. They're 6-51 when trailing after the third quarter in the Zach Taylor era. Joe Burrow is 1-34. When trailing with 8 minutes or less in the fourth quarter.
2: Oof.
1: 1-34.
2: Oof.
0: Get him early. He's not coming back late, basically.
1: So my point is this. Like, the Cincinnati Bengals, we have a lot of hype about what they can get done as high-powered offense, but they don't thrive in winning close games or coming from behind.
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17: The inability to protect the quarterback in offensive line wise and not provide time for Jordan Love to not even have 20 yards rushing in that 4th-and-1 at the Atlanta Falcons 8-yard line told me everything I needed to know about the identity and the mindset of this football team. Where's the pride? Where's the dignity and the guys that are actually on that offensive line to say, you know what, coach? Call a run here. He didn't even feel comfortable running a quarterback sneak with his quarterback, Jordan Love. So that lets you know up front they're soft. And then the inability to stop the run on the opposite side. And I get it. Bijan Robinson is a top 10 player and the best running back in the National Football League and is the hardest person in the league to tackle. But man, 242 yards you gave up on the ground? The Falcons possessed the football 14 more minutes than Green Bay. This is a finesse football team. This is a soft football team. And physicality is not in their DNA.
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21: A Waffle House employee is dead after a woman crashed her car into the restaurant. This happened Sunday morning in Maumelle. The vehicle made it all the way through the restaurant. The driver was arrested. Her charges include DWI and negligent homicide. She is being held at the Pulaski County Regional Detention Facility. The name of the employee who was killed has not yet been released. And the Arkansas Game and Fish Commission is sharing an update on the Lake Conway construction. Leaders say drought conditions have left the lake a few feet lower than normal, but efforts to complete a new spillway and dam at the lake's reservoir continue. Workers just passed the 3-year construction mark. The entire renovation is expected to take 5 years. For the Buzz Radio Network, I'm KRK's Jessica Rockwell.
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23: Decreasing clouds this morning, becoming sunny this afternoon. Sunny and warm, as a matter of fact, with a high of 86 degrees in Little Rock. Tonight, clear and cool. We'll drop down to 61. A lot of places can see the upper 50s tomorrow morning. And then it'll be a mostly sunny Tuesday, kind of hot, with a high of 90. For the Buzz Radio Network, I'm meteorologist Pat Walker.
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32: I pledge allegiance to the flag of the United States of America and to the republic for which it stands, one nation, under God, indivisible, with liberty and justice for all.

0: too. Oh, I need some more juice. Juice. Oh, yes.
1: That
0: yes,
1: it?
0: That's
1: you like it? It? You like
0: perfecto.
1: It how much?
0: Perfecto.
2: 0600, what's the O stand for? Oh, my God, it's early.
3: 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We're going live in 5, 4, 3.
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1: What's it about?
7: Mr. President. From the office of your favorite president. Good morning to all of the 609ers.
1: Los Angeles.
0: Aren't you 609ers? You know what to do every day, especially on Monday at 609. You move it, move it, move it.
8: Hit that guy on that. Move it, move it, move, move, move.
9: Hey, baby, we're going to be here all day. We're going to be here all day, baby. I like this kind of party. I like this kind of party, baby.
0: Melinda, you have a history with the beaver.
1: Whoa.
10: I need to get a monkey.
1: Yes, you do, Frank.
11: Good Lord.
1: I don't want my butthole wet. Come on, Justin.
12: Well, only Jesus is perfect.
1: It must have been dry.
13: Take your stinking paws off me, you damn dirty ape.
14: I have very tender feet.
1: Cool your wings and let me make it to the telephone. Los Angeles.
15: Hey, Zach, it's 4:30.
16: That's golfing your balls.
1: You're darn right it is.

0: examine her, and she's not only merely dead, she really is sincerely dead.
1: And see.
2: How do you look at a baby and name it Roger?
3: One more time.
0: Los Angeles.
4: Yeah, boy.
3: Hey,
5: good morning from London, England. Welcome to Morning Mayhem with David Basil, Roger Scott, Justin Moore, and Christian Weaver. Whoopix Sui! Los Angeles!
3: Oh, yes. Wow, how nice is that?
4: We need a light show in here.
3: We need a show. You do. We need a studio light show.
4: Can you turn the lights off and on for people? Here we go. What's your light show? Morning Mayhem light show. Woo! Oh, my word. Look at that. Look at that, Bup. Look at that.
3: I love it. Yeah, how about those Razorbacks? Good morning, everybody. It is 6:11 on this Monday, September 28th. Glad you're with us. Hope you had a great weekend. Good morning, Roger.
4: Good morning, Harold.
3: Good morning, Christian.
6: Good morning, fellas.
3: Yeah, so good to be in studio with you guys and not have to jump a plane somewhere and go.
0: Flying private can be a pain.
3: Yeah,
4: no, I'm glad you're here.
3: Yeah, and then to get to celebrate a win, a very decisive, good-looking victory. What they should have done, what we expected them to do, they did. So good job of the Razorbacks defeating Tulsa. What was the final? 34-6.

0: I mean, some of these are some of these records are so wasted on terrible teams. That's just
1: true. Yes, Christian.
2: Oh, I thought you were going
3: to say, isn't he like first in most categories for wide receivers in the SEC?
1: I don't know. I haven't looked at that yet. What's crazy, the Tulsa coach at halftime, I didn't realize this. I read about it, I think, this morning. He's talking to his halftime radio guy, which everybody has to do, every team. He goes, geez, he said, number is it six? Yeah. Yeah, he said, number six got more yardage than our team does. He did. He had 134 yards receiving. Tulsa had 60. But, you know, clean play on defense, good job, no missed assignments. I'll tell you, the Ben Bogle kid starting in favor of, you know, the captain makes his defense look better. I'm just telling you that he seems to know what to do better. So anyway, so here's the deal, though, Roger. It gets real again next week. That team, even though I know they beat Oklahoma State, who is now a top 25 team, that team, talent-wise, is not what we're going to face now on. So, but it's nice to get that win. You're 2-2. That's what most people expected, right? I think most people expected this. Maybe if we could beat Utah 3-1, but 2-2 at the least. And so that's where they are. And then, boy, I tell you, we got to face a Texas A&M team who is reeling. They have they are out of sync, embarrassed. So again, bad time to catch them at home on a Saturday night in College Station. So, and they're talented. They got talent. They just are dysfunctional. The quarterback isn't playing well. So sort of hate to get them at this because they're due a breakout game. And they're talented. But, you know, we played them close last year, so we'll see. Maybe I'm wrong. But a beautiful day up on the hill. 7 o'clock start. Roger, the light show, as you mentioned. Yeah,
0: go to the YouTube or any of our streaming services where you can watch the show during the opening. When we're playing the fight song, you can see our light show. We put on a little light show for you real quick. It's actually beautiful.
1: So, let us know if you liked it. I was there up in the press box, and so
0: I liked it.
1: Again, I've been around them before, so it's not anything new to me. But, you know,
0: it's new to you there.
1: Yeah, at Fayetteville, it sure is. And so, but if that's, and Jessica was there, she said she enjoyed it. So if it added to the atmosphere, then you a mission accomplished. Mission accomplished. So it'll probably cost a couple million bucks to get it. But
0: that's nothing.
1: But no, yeah, over the course of time. And guess what else I heard? I had several people tell me. Guess what they did hear?
0: What they did hear?
1: What they didn't hear.
0: Booze?
3: Hey, Jude.
1: Hey, Jude.
0: Yeah.
1: Exactly right, Christian. So maybe all the complaining all these years finally got it done. So then, obviously, you got a lot of college football to discuss. How about Iowa? Pigskin Preacher will be in a state of depression. Was that karma? You know, Western Michigan.
0: It was a correction.
1: Yeah, it was a correction. Yeah, that was a big one. What was the other biggest? Of course, Florida. The way Florida beat Ole Miss. Florida is in the top 10. Yeah.
0: Good night.
1: You know, you look at Florida, first year coach Roger Summerall. You look at Kentucky, first year coach Stein. He's in the top 25. Houston, first year coach, top 25. Not Houston. I'm sorry, Oklahoma State.
0: Yeah, I gave you that list. I gave you that number the other day from the old Goose Poop group. It was 38-9 the first year.
1: Yeah, there are three of them right. Top 25.
0: How about that?
1: Florida looks for real. Also coming up today, as always, Chris Kane will be with us. Bill Vickery. We got a little.
0: Listen, the disgusting things that a couple of the Texas players did against Tennessee—that was just terrible. I don't know where that comes from. The scrotum.
1: The NFL.
0: Texas and Tennessee college.
1: Oh, I guess. Oh, that's right. I can't get confused.
0: That's
1: Texas.
0: Okay.
1: Yeah, it was. That was a urination deal, right?
0: Well, there's another one was smelling of the scrotum. I don't know what that was.
1: Oh yeah, same team?
0: Yes.
1: Wow. Same all Texas.
0: Team. I don't know. I don't know what's going on there. So that was ugly. Then you had the what was the other game that I enjoyed watching? I got lost.
1: The other one, y'all had a fight, and the ugly scene was USC.
3: After Dante Moore got
1: the late hit, and he was, you know, again, shut up, sit down, get out of here, you punk. Flowing your like you've done something special. Come on, man, have some little bit.
3: He got suspended, by the way.
1: By
3: USC.
1: And then you had the kid at South Carolina that punches Alabama guy, and he doesn't listen to his coaches and walks off. Get out of here, man.
3: He's also been suspended indefinitely from the team. And he's expected to be like first round pick. Yeah.
1: In addition, as I mentioned, also have graffiti today. We got Pat Bradley today. And so got a full show. If you want to be a part of the show, 661-1037 is the number. Jason Peters today at the Touchdown Club. 21 years in the NFL. One of the oldest offensive tackles to ever play in a game at 42.

0: amazing career. So I saw him give a speech. Well, I just missed him give a speech, rather, at the Hall of Honor. So Tony Boo went, Roger, the rest of the speeches went about 3 to 5 minutes. Mm-hmm. You know how long Boo was went?
1: No.
0: Take a guess, Christian. How long?
2: 15 minutes.
0: 30.
3: Jeez.
0: He was the last one, 30. He's got that. He said, I've waited 23 years. Waited 23 years, which is really too long. They should have got him before that. Very passionate, but hey, 30. Jason Peters went 5. He went 30. You get up there and you say, yeah, I'm going to thank everybody.
1: I'm going to be honest with you. There's some speeches and there's some times. It's just me because I get up at 3 o'clock in the morning when I'm just sitting there in some of those theater seats at the Touchdown Club. When somebody gets long and drawn out,
0: yeah.
1: I start dozing. I do. I do because you know, you're just sitting there.
0: I've seen you.
1: Of course,
0: I've watched you while
1: it's not
0: sponsors.
1: When you're talking. It's when it just happens in church too. Come on, I need a little energy. I don't need Hey Jude.
0: yeah.
1: I'm sleeping at Tony Boo's.
0: But
1: and, you know, I'm fidgety.
0: Jason Peters played in the league 21 years and amassed a pretty darn impressive career. He got some good clips today. It'll be fun if you want to be a part. There's still some tickets to get some picture made with him. He's still a big dude. He's a good-looking, you know, what a specimen he is.
1: There's a picture of him someone took and put it on the Twitter.
0: Yeah, from right outside of Atlanta, Texas. He's from Queen City, which is really close. Roger, you see, 30 minutes from Texarkana, right there on the
1: home. Yeah, in Atlanta, and that's where Atlanta is, where DeCorey Birmingham's from.
0: Yeah.
1: My oldest son, Eric, played at Queen City. I lived down there for
0: He did play at Queen City, but not quite at the same time as Peters.
1: I think he either played against Birmingham or played with Peters. I'm not 100% sure, but he knows Peters.
0: Have you talked to him lately? I'll confirm that today before you talk to Peters. If he either played for him or against him or whatever.
1: Well, Eric would know.
0: I'm saying.
1: I mean, I should know because they've told me before, but...
0: Well,
1: by all accounts, he is a super nice guy.
0: Super nice guy. You know who also he played with and is now a super icon, you know, in the sports world from TV and all that, right? Who he played with at Philly? Christian, do you know?
2: Icon? Jason Kelce?
0: Yeah, I say iconic, yeah. The guys everywhere. Yeah. Jason Kelce. Yeah, they were teammates for 10, 12 years.
2: So. Yeah, they were both forever on the Eagles.
0: Yeah, and he Jason's kept playing, which is unreal. Disappointing game for the Cowboys. You got a chance to win. You're on the two, Roger. With 22 seconds, what do? You jump off sides. Push it back, so then you got to pass. You're at the two, you run. Touchdown, game over with. You know, but you have a penalty of 22 seconds. Jump off sides. Now it's at 7. You got to drop back to pass. They get him, kick the field goal, and then you give up one. Boy, you know, how the heck? You give
1: You're
0: up
1: a 30 football yard. Fan, casual or otherwise, and you hate the Cowboys, which I am, which I do. You saw a great game.
0: Yeah, it was a back and forth game. I didn't get a chance to see it to the very end, but golly. You know, especially with Jerry coming in a couple weeks, I said, you know, I was really hoping they might be 3-1.
1: Yeah, well, they're not. The Cowboys are, Cowboys go up 10-0, then Ravens come back and they score 11 unanswered. Cowboys come back, score 15 unanswered, and boom,
0: it's a really good game.
1: And then we go into that, yeah.
0: Yeah, and then there were surprises yesterday, too, in the NFL.
2: Washington.
0: Yeah, with a backup quarterback, Mariota. Yeah, they win. They beat Seattle, the defending Super Bowl champions. Jacksonville crushes New England. 35.
2: New England's struggling.
0: I mean, the quarterback looks. I mean, it's the worst rated quarterback in the NFL after going to the Super Bowl last year.
2: One touchdown, 6 interceptions on the year.
0: Cleveland beats Carolina. How about that? Cleveland. Shockaroo.
2: Todd Monken's got him playing.
0: I know. Vegas wins. They're undefeated. Vegas, and then Denver beats the Rams last night. How about that? And then you got Philly at Chicago tonight. So, and then Pittsburgh.
2: Right?
0: Yeah.
2: Oh, you already said Raiders. Yeah, yeah.
0: Yeah, yeah. Okay. Yeah. Crazy. Crazy NFL time, you know? Of course, on the Hill also this weekend, Roger, they had Beckham Black, the brother of Anthony. Yeah, I tried to find he and his mom and just never could make it work. Also, too, we hadn't talked about this, Roger. There was a massive funeral in Northwest Arkansas. It was two junior high school students that were killed in a ATV accident back on September 19th. One of them is the daughter of former Miss Arkansas. I'm just completely blank now in my mind. I can't believe I'm going blank. But both of them were like 15, and there were like four or five kids on an ATV. They all get thrown off, and the two 15-year-old junior high school girls were killed. And just a really, there's pink stuff everywhere. They gave tribute to them at the football game. Anyway, that was something. I don't know how I've missed that. That was going on up there along with the Hall of Honor, which I got to see. Dave England went in, and his wife was there on his behalf. And so that was cool to see that. And so then, like I said, between college football, I tell you, college football, too, is, man, there's all kind of things happening. I mean, it's just, you know, Texas almost, you know, almost lets Tennessee come back and win. You know, we already mentioned Iowa, you know, Florida.
2: To me, you know, Texas is number one, and they've been number one for a couple weeks now.
0: Yeah.
2: They don't seem
0: no.
2: They don't seem like a dominant number one to me.
0: They're not. They're not. They got a tough schedule
2: it
0: now.
2: It seems they've been almost gettable every single week.
0: Yeah. They are willing to play the tough teams. They've been doing it, yeah.
2: I know that they beat Ohio State, but Ohio State's been pretty impressive to me.
0: Yeah, yeah. Yeah, looking at that top 25, seeing Kentucky. But I tell you, the team, Michael Marion, how happy is he? Mm-hmm. They are, let's see, we're 16th, 4-0, will play Alabama, I think, at home this weekend.
2: It is.
0: Woo.
2: 7th-ranked Alabama.
0: Yep. Wow. Alabama's tough as hell, but that quarterback, he's
2: Kamario Taylor, he's a player.
0: He sure is.
1: Georgia destroys Oklahoma.
0: Yeah,
1: There was something on social, and I reposted it. I think it was for the 27th, whatever that year. It was Arkansas's number one, or 11, and Alabama's number one. I think we were up there at that game in Fayetteville, and they replayed that. And just looking at all the players and the team that was it's
0: what about Arkansas with Bobby Petrino?
1: Yeah, I mean, Alabama had Ingram and all that.
0: We were a talented team.
1: Talented.
0: Yeah, and
1: they were ballers.
0: Yeah.
1: Compared to what I've seen in the last 15 years.
0: Yeah, yeah.
1: No disrespect, I can't play.
0: That's a great great memory. If you want to be a part of the show, 661-1037. We'll take a look at the D3 Auto Sales text line. Remember, Roger, I was looking at the couple of significant birthdays today. One of our favorite character actors, J.T. Walsh.
2: Yes.
0: What's your one go-to movie when you think of J.T. Walsh?
1: Well, I'll split it if you'll allow me to. It's playing Happy in a great bad movie, Blue Chips.
2: I like Blue Chips.
1: Oh, and that guy, that scene.
0: It's so good.
1: It's all true now.
0: So good.
1: Everything that he did, you can do everything he did.
2: It's aged well.
0: And then the other one. Come on.
1: Sling Blade.
2: No, I think Men.
0: I forgot about Sling Blade. Yeah, I was thinking a few good men, too.
1: Sure, Sling Blade,
0: he's good, too.
2: You ever seen Breakdown, Kurt Russell?
0: Oh, my gosh. Yes. That when his wife disappears?
2: That's
0: creepy.
1: He plays a great, terrible guy.
0: Yeah.
1: Anytime he's in a movie, there's another one, Creepy Things or something like that, where he plays a bad guy, but he can play a terrible guy, and he makes every scene he's in that much better.
0: Also, the birthday of Jerry Clower. And Roger, I don't know I don't think Christian would know this guy, but we know when we hear this name. Rod Roddy! You ever heard of him, Christian? Roddy.
2: No, not off the top of my head.
0: He is the TV announcer, was for what? Price is Right, Family Feud, $100,000 Pyramid, Love Connection, Pressure Luck.
1: I don't know Family Feud.
0: He was the name, though. Ladies and gentlemen, Rod Roddy. Hey, I'm Rod Roddy. What a cool name. And then, of course, Jerry Clower. Knock him out, John.
1: This thing's killing me.
0: All right, don't go away. It is 626 here on Morning Mayhem.

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2: This weekend in the NFL, the Bills beat the Chargers 24-16 to improve to 3-0 on the season despite committing five turnovers. San Diego is now a surprising 0-3 on the season. The other surprise 0-3 team is the Texans, who lost to the Colts 19-17. Indianapolis put an end to the longest active losing streak in the league in the process. It was at 9 games going back to last season. The Jaguars dominated the Patriots, beating them 35-6. Drake May had 0 touchdowns and 2 interceptions on the day. This season, he has 1 touchdown and 6 interceptions. The Ravens beat the Cowboys 34-31 on a last-second field goal in Rio de Janeiro. Derrick Henry had 2 touchdowns in the game. He also moved into 9th all-time in NFL rushing yards. On Sunday Night Football, the Broncos beat the Rams 30-26 after being down 16-0 in the third quarter. And Monday Night Football will feature the Bears hosting the Eagles at 7:15 on ESPN. Radio coverage can be heard on 106.7 Buzz 2. I'm Christian Weaver with the Buzz Radio Network. 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
3: With KARK's Pat Walker.
4: A little bit of cloud cover this morning, but it's going to become sunny this afternoon. Sunny and warm, up to 86 degrees in Little Rock. Might even see a 90 in South Arkansas today. Tonight, clear and cool, low 60s, upper 50s for Tuesday morning. Then Tuesday, it'll get hot, even 90 degrees here in Little Rock. For the Buzz Radio Network, I'm meteorologist Pat Walker.
5: Monday on The Zone, recapping Arkansas versus Tulsa. 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
11: Dusty Rhodes.
12: You know, David Basil, the other day, you compared.
13: 6:31. I don't plan to shave. Hey, that thing is just there. You can't get away from it. Glad you're with us. Coming up in a minute, we'll hear Roger's new song of the week.
11: You hear this song?
13: This is what it is.
11: What's the name of this song?
13: Feel Good?
11: No.
14: Neither drink nor drug.
15: Great day to be alive.
14: No, I'm great. Just doing all
13: I like
14: that.
13: It.
14: And it's a great day to be alive. I know
15: the sun's still shining when I close my eyes. Come on, Chris. Hard times in the neighborhood, but why can't every day be just this good? So guess what?
16: If I could sing like you, I would sing, but I do not have the.
15: Wait till you hear my rendition of this with the Razorbacks, you and you go take that back.
16: I'd sing this in my car. My car alone.
15: Always.
13: The other thing we hadn't mentioned, and somebody on our D3 Auto Sales text line reminded me, I'd made note to, but I did not send it to Christian. We've got to get the sound of Rex Nelson's calls this weekend.
2: Is it somewhere?
13: It's all over Twitter.
2: Okay.
13: It's on my Twitter. Yeah. Go to my Twitter. He actually had two or three calls. It was a classic game between the Wichita Baptist and Harding.
16: Great.
13: Harding pulls it out barely. But that was a.
16: Wasn't it overtime?
17: They have to hear it.
13: I think they were down by six with 22 or like 20 seconds left or something, and it's fourth down, Roger, and it takes a miracle, and they score on the play. And if you watch it, it's like, well, that guy's sacked, and what? Well, maybe not. Well, they run around them. We just gonna throw what? I mean, it's just play. It was Harding and OB.
15: I was just gonna say that too. So who won?
13: It was Harding.
16: Okay. Harding won.
15: I didn't even check it out.
16: It was 28-27 the final. I guess it did not go to overtime.
15: Well, there was a commentary about that game last year from both Rex and Coach Simmons. Yeah, remember that?
13: That was last year.
15: Wasn't that last year?
13: I think it was. Yeah. Wow. By the way, somebody had mentioned, you may know about it, Chris, about the deaths of the two teenagers.
16: Yeah.
13: It was Aaron Wheatley.
16: Yes.
13: So
16: Miss Arkansas.
13: Yeah, so Roger, Brandy Cox, the Miss Arkansas I was with Friday, she was like back-to-back years with Aaron. And so Aaron's Wheatley, that's not her last name now. That's
16: not her married name.
13: But anyway, thank you guys for sending that out. That's who it was. It's a horrible story.
16: Yeah.
15: Shout out. Thanks to Zach. My oldest son, Eric, played on the line with Jason
13: Pierce.
15: How about
13: Pierce that? How crazy is that?
15: That's fantastic. Yeah. I mean,
13: were they dominant? I think they were.
15: In my revisionist history, yes, because they had that good a team.
13: But they could have lost every, I
15: don't even remember. I just remember I was going back and forth in and watching them. But then Eric transferred to Bryant, boom, bada bing, and here we are.
13: Before we get to Chris, let's get Bobby real quick. Bobby is on hold. 661-1037 is the number for call or text if you want to be a part of the show. Bobby, good morning. How are you?
18: Good morning. I just wondered if you guys thought that the two Texas players would face any kind of a fine or a half-game suspension for their lewd acts on Saturday. I was watching it in a restaurant with a bunch of other people, and believe me, the looks on their faces were, let's just say, anything but... Acceptable.
13: Yeah. It's embarrassing. Even Herb Street, just disgusting, embarrassing. You're stupid. You look like you're stupid to do something so stupid. You know, if it was NFL, you know, I don't know what the college is different, but, you know, they'd find that sucker. You're getting paid. You know what? $50,000, $75,000.
18: But those two are getting paid.
13: I know. That's what I'm saying. That's what they should do.
15: We see celebrations all the time. The caller said it. Lewd.
13: Yeah,
15: I mean, I'm not a prude. I mean, I am as off color as you can get and raunchy, but that's lewd.
13: You are raunchy,
15: and that you know it. You've seen it.
13: It's a lovable raunchy.
15: Well, yeah, if there is such, but that was so.
13: It just
15: Sark should have done something.
13: Yeah, what makes you think as a player?
15: Thanks, Bobby.
13: This is going to be funny. And Bobby, if you had something else, call back.
15: Oh, I'm sorry, did he?
13: Well, he might have had something else. I think. What makes you think this is a good idea? This will go over well. You know,
2: he had five sacks on Saturday, didn't he?
13: Yeah, he dominated. But you know what? You do that, idiot, and that's what people are going to be
15: talking about. You saw a couple of his players push him and go, come on.
13: Yeah.
15: What are you doing?
13: You cost him 15 yards, could have lost the game.
16: Let me ask you this. You said, what makes you think? Are you thinking at that point? I mean,
13: you're not. But you've premeditated it. You've thought through this.
16: Okay.
13: That's what I'm saying.
2: It's like, okay. I'm going to do this if I get the sack.
13: Yeah, that's not some out of the blue I'm going to do. He knew in his mind... That was something.
15: Fine him.
13: He's either done before or he was planning to do. That's not something just comes out of nowhere in the middle of the field. He had it planned. And the other one, Roger, you said was
15: I don't know what it was.
13: How do you call that? Smelling himself?
15: Yeah, smelling his crotch. I don't know. That's what it looked like to me. I don't know what that was. I don't know.
13: Somebody says, can we hear the Sully impression with the Hogs win Saturday?
2: They're doing what they're supposed to do. Our guys, our man. He's at the podium. He's saying the right things, but I don't know if he knows.
13: Yeah, I tell you what, Ryan Silverfield needed that win because it's going to get a lot rougher here now the following weeks. And it's
15: did Hunter need that win?
13: He was in the press conference room. That's the first time I've seen him in a press conference.
16: You don't want to be Texas A&M's get-right game.
13: Oh, that's it's terrible timing to play. There we go. Wait. So, you know what they're doing? They're low now. We got a chance. They are super talented. Of course, look who they played.
16: Yeah.
13: You know, they just got through playing LSU. And the surprise, let me tell you, I went back and watched Kentucky. Kentucky's impressive. Will Stein has done. Every time I see Will Stein, I think of an accounting firm.
17: Stein.
13: Ben Stein. Yeah, Ben Stein. What was that show?
17: Bueller? You're thinking of the TV show. What was it?
13: Win Ben Stein's money, yeah.
17: Yeah.
13: Somebody says, I wouldn't say comes out of nowhere when referencing that celebration. That is true. It did came out of someone said, I remember Jerry Clower's friend Marcel. Remember Marcel?
15: Marcel Ledbetter.
13: Yeah, that's right. Someone asked, was Chris wearing makeup in the broadcast booth? You guys, it was a close. That was your hater on there.
16: Oh, yeah, yeah.
13: You guys played decent. UCA played decent.
16: Yeah, we did.
13: 34-7?
16: Yeah, no, and I mean, the number was 44.5. They didn't even score 44. Now, I will say they did take their first team out in the fourth quarter, but our defense played well enough to stay competitive, and our offense had some sustained drives. So, look, hey, we knew what it was going into it. I'll tell you this. The Florida State fans obviously are a little uneasy about the season and kind of how things are going, but they could not have been more welcoming. They could not have been more gracious and
13: everybody
16: and
13: knew that was great host. Was connection with Chris Mike Norvell.
16: And look, we were no threat, you know, to them in terms of like I don't think the fans thought we were a threat, so every restaurant we went to, everywhere we went out the night before, they were super nice. And then the administration was as well. It was cool. I'll tell you, the stadium.
13: I was going to ask, what did you think about Doka Campbell?
16: It was one of those things where I've been fortunate to go to some cool stadiums. Yeah. This one, you felt like the scale of it because it's brick.
13: The history of it
16: doesn't look like any other stadium you've ever seen, and it definitely was awe-inspiring being there.
13: It's amazing.
16: Cool.
13: When I went there as a teenager, it was just almost like Fayetteville. It was a basic stadium. They've added on, and of course, Bobby Bowden statues out front, and then they've got
16: Chief Osceola statue, which has
13: the horse. Yeah. How was that opening ceremony?
16: It was, I mean, you get chills.
13: Was it night game? Was that a night game?
16: No, it was an afternoon game, but you know what was great about an afternoon game? We were back by 9 o'clock that night.
13: Yeah, very nice.
16: It was nice.
13: Very nice. Yes. Speaking of Florida Gators, they are for real, and they are back. And, you know, I told you the other day, their coach comes in and says, F it! F them all! You know what I mean? Like, that's a cush, man, a cush! What a dude! It's like John Gruden or something. But you know what? He's got those dudes playing pretty good. That's the first time they've been ranked in the top 10 in probably 4 or 5 years.
16: Yeah.
13: You know, they went from just... but they...
16: Well, and you knew Ole Miss... On the road,
13: tough. Yeah.
16: After that emotional game against Kiffin, that's going to be hard to recreate that kind of energy that they had.
15: You're experts knew that. I sure as heck didn't. I mean, I did not expect that beat down like that. But that's just me. Yeah, I didn't know.
13: I wasn't expecting that kind of beat down.
16: Not the beat down.
13: Yeah, I thought it'd be tough for them to beat them. By the way, somebody, Buccaneer Boyd brings this up. Did you guys hear about the Cabot situation? So I saw the article and I thought, we need to find out more information. That's what he says. Have y'all talked about the Cabot game Friday? 4 ambulances on the field for 4 different things.
16: What?
13: They finally called the game. A coach fell out with cardiac arrest on the field. Number 2, student athlete fell out during the huddle of both teams praying for the coach. Adult in the stands falls out. And then another student, I think, up in the stands falls out.
17: That makes you think like something's in the air or something. That's
13: they
17: weird.
13: Finally canceled the game and homecoming dance. I mean, is that bizarre?
17: Yeah,
13: ambulances just keep coming up, and so finally they go, we just got to call.
16: And it wasn't even as hot as it's been.
13: I know,
16: arguably the best,
17: nice.
16: Best Friday
17: nice
16: in the
17: weather.
16: Fall so far. Yeah,
13: I'm telling you, it's like you're looking around. Is there like a big cloud coming over you, like the like in Ten Commandments?
16: Yeah. Feels biblical. We got to cancel. Yeah.
13: Yes. Let's hear our Roger song of the week. He teased us a little bit, and looking forward to hearing. Was it a great day to be alive?
16: Great day to be alive.
17: All right. Travis Tritt.
15: Travis Tritt. Little Travis Tritt. Where is it, Christian? Is it on Mondays?
17: It is on Monday.
15: Where'd it go? Here it is right here.

0: There it is.
1: Very nice.
0: There it is.
1: Very nice.
0: Positive song. Good song. Happy song. Big fan of Travis Tritt.
1: Yeah, I am too. Yeah. Well done. Good song.
0: Well, thank you. Thank you.
1: Thanks to Ortho Arkansas. Very appreciate well them.
0: Thank you to Ortho Arkansas for spending another dollar to make those happen and for keeping my wife gainfully employed.
1: Coming up in a few minutes in the 7 o'clock hour, we'll have the Razorback Rewind brought to you by Hawks Homes. Brian and Kevin Hawks. Appreciate them. And we actually have plays.
2: Positive one.
1: Yeah.
2: Yeah.
1: Yeah. We won the mistake-free battle. In other words, we did not mistake-free, but only two penalties.
2: Mm-hmm.
1: No turnovers. They had all the turnovers. Special teams good. Defense played well. Didn't give up big plays. And so that's the way we should have played again in the game one. You know, that's what people would go, why are you complaining? See, that's the difference between a game like this and game one. That's exactly how you beat a team that you're supposed to beat. You're very efficient, good tackling, no busted plays, blah, blah, blah, blah, all the things.
0: What?
1: Blah, blah, blah, blah. All the things. All the things.
2: That's in-depth analysis.
1: It's all the things. That's what people go, okay, you go complaining. I said it once. It's gonna get tough because I'm just telling you, we still are not the most talented team.
2: Aren't you seeing how the rest of the league is starting to shape out? Where you say that game there looks a little more opportunistic. I wouldn't say favorable. Opportunistic.
1: What we thought of
2: Arkansas. And I'm not saying even A&M. I'm saying other teams.
1: South Carolina
2: is really struggling. Yep. You start looking, you go. Okay.
1: Well, that's where we thought.
2: Windows of opportunity.
1: Yeah.
2: Yes.
0: Folks are mentioning the turnover, the interception.
1: They had two or three. Yeah. Again, we won the turnover battle, though, in terms of full numbers.
0: Did you expect that? I mean, how many times did we think that it was everybody that I heard, even the folks at Boudreaux's, 24-17 was the game, which is close, which is if they covered or not. And obviously they did
1: sure
0: on this
1: did.
0: One.
1: You betcha.
0: By a long shot. They did exactly what they were supposed to do to a Tulsa team. Now, is that, you know, and that's it, right? There's no more non-conference. Now we're all of not even.
3: Right.
0: We got
3: right.
0: one, yeah. one what, mid, mid-October? Is that when the open date is? Just the one this year? Is that right?
1: I don't know when and our it's open done. Date is.
0: I think it is. You're right. Yeah, yeah. And that's it. So not get
3: 10-24 will be the.
0: But you know what? When you talk about our conference schedule or our tough schedule, when you look at the games that were being played, at least in my head, I look at Georgia, Oklahoma. Maybe I'm old school, get off my lawn guy. Still Oklahoma that's going on. Ole Miss, Florida, fantastic game going on. Yeah. Texas, Tennessee, awesome games going on.
2: That was a great game.
1: Somebody put on here. I forgot Tommy used to do this. Remember what Tommy used to do? Tommy said, "This is so funny." Season's 1/4 over.
0: Oh.
1: Season's 1/4 over.
0: It is, right?
1: Like, okay. Just kidding. Okay. Like, do you know that?
2: We're breaking it into quarters.
1: Yeah, it's almost 1/4 over.
0: Yep.
1: And it is. I think it's been, well, not so much Razorback fans, but it's been a fun year. You look at some of the upsets and the almost upsets. I think it's been a fun year. And you see some new faces here,
0: Florida,
1: too.
0: That Georgia did what they were supposed to do as well.
1: Wow.
0: Maybe we even got a I'm talking about against us.
1: Oh, yeah.
0: And then we even maybe had gotten Oklahoma. A trash score, and it wasn't as close as that.
1: Yeah.
0: You know, that it should have been. So, with that being said, do you revise any of your thoughts? Do the Razorbacks, we obviously know they don't have a 13th game in the season. We don't think that's going to happen.
1: Right.
0: Do you think they get 5? Do you think they're able to pull one out? Or does A&M come off wounded?
1: Yeah, A&M's a matter of fact, one of the most talented teams. That's why, their fans are probably going nuts. So they are due a big game in there. It's tough to beat them there.
0: Is it? Yeah, I mean, it's a 6 o'clock game.
1: It's a tough environment.
0: Okay.
1: And they're in that quarterback.
3: They need a win.
1: Quarterback has been so bad that I watched the highlights. He can still zip it around. He's just making bad decisions. It's almost like the Patriots. It's
2: like Drake May.
1: How does Drake May go from what he did last year to just looks inept?
2: Well, their schedule's getting a lot tougher, too.
1: Yeah.
2: The Patriots'
1: true.
2: Schedule. You know,
3: yeah,
2: the
3: they
2: last
3: had the
2: year,
3: easiest schedule in NFL history or something last year.
2: Yeah, they had a really easy schedule. Now, because they won the division, they're going to have a much tougher.
3: They got to play the number one in other conferences.
2: Yeah.
1: Go ahead.
3: I was going to say, you know, you guys talked about South Carolina and also Vanderbilt possibly being gettable. I don't want
2: opportunities.
3: I don't want people to put words in my mouth, but Auburn is, too. Like,
1: yeah, they're not.
3: There are certainly games
1: a dominant team. That's right.
3: You could be in the SEC.
1: Yeah. Got to play good. We got to play good football. We got to play like we saw this weekend. But they're talent wise, not that far away as compared to A&M, LSU, Texas.
3: Right.
0: Here's a couple of things. My buddy Mike Garner, you know Doc.
1: Yeah.
0: Sits down there and he's giving me. He's got something going on with Grok. that he was showing me about. He wanted to show something about some show prep. So he sent me some stuff on all Arkansas, actually. And here's one that you guys might be interested in. Last year, you remember what happened last year? Number 24, Texas A&M beats Arkansas. What was the score?
1: It's called 45-42.
0: 21-17.
1: Oh, I thought it was 45-42.
0: No, you'll take that. 2024, I apologize.
1: Okay, yeah, okay.
0: 2024, you're right. And that was the last game in the Southwest Conference
1: Classic. Yeah, always close games.
0: Absolutely. Here's another one. 2013, so 13 years ago, Johnny Manziel and number 10 A&M
1: killed us.
0: Beat the Razorbacks 45-33.
1: Oh, the year before that, they beat us 50. Yeah. The year before that, they killed us.
0: Is that right? Yeah, I don't see
1: that. That was close.
0: Yeah, yeah. Listen, and in 2019... A&M's 23 and A&M edges Arkansas 31-27.
1: Those were always great games.
3: We've only beat them once since Petrino.
1: Yeah, that's right. Yeah, I think we never beat them. We just never can beat them.
0: I think we were at that ball game too. I think that was when Tannehill was there.
1: Sam beat him once.
3: Sam beat him once, yeah. That was it.
1: Bielema never beat him. Sam beat him. So one in 10 years. Or 12
0: and
1: years.
0: Manziel was on the sideline, I believe, and Tannehill was the quarterback for Aggies, I believe.
1: Someone says, regarding Cabot, listen, weird things happen when the moon is full. Oh, and great show in Rio, man. Have a great day. There you go. All right, we'll come back and introduce Chris's sponsor here in just a minute. Don't go away. 648 here on Morning Man.

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12: 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And get out on the water.
13: Thanks to Rodney, Reggie, Mandy, the gang. Yes.
14: All the team at Trader Bills, Little Rock, and Hot Springs.
13: Yeah, it's still, I saw where some social media person was... came over here and did a weekend at Hot Springs.
14: At Oaklawn.
13: At Oaklawn. Yes. And went out of the water.
14: An influencer, yeah. you may say.
13: Yeah,
14: yes.
13: He got a good deal out of that.
14: Yes,
13: probably
14: I think a free weekend.
13: Yeah. Hey, today is National Drink Beer Day, it's National Family Day, and it's National Good Neighbor Day. Just saying. Someone says, darn, Roger, when I think you've knocked it out of the park, heck no, you blow us away with your great talent.
15: Oh, my gosh. Well, it's very great kind. I'd like to say thanks to the spirit of my mother. May she rest in peace. Tomorrow, Baz, what are you going to do? What are you prepared to do?
13: Yes.
15: Well, we're on location.
13: Yeah, Sonic.
15: At a Sonic.
13: I know. How about
15: that?
13: That is your kryptonite.
15: I know them all.
13: We go through there almost every day, right around the corner. They're at the National Sonic Competition. They
14: get those kind of numbers?
13: Based on the numbers of sales. It's based on their comments of customers' appreciation. So they do contests there on site, like either they
14: Sonic go, in Riverdale you're talking
13: yeah,
14: about
13: the
14: here?
13: Sonic the Sonic in Riverdale, right over the corner on Cantrell.
14: Yeah.
13: Yeah, and so, yeah. So apparently I don't know if they have a competition to get the tater tots out the fastest or what. But they have great customer service, blah, blah, blah, all the things. I said it again.
14: It is a unique Sonic because there's an indoor seating area.
16: Yeah,
14: too.
16: I've never seen another one.
14: Yeah, so this is a unique one because you can go inside. I don't know if you can order at like a kiosk inside in there.
16: I've ordered at the table, but it's been a while.
14: Okay, yeah. It is unique.
15: Are you kind of disappointed that we didn't give you a heads up that you could have said, dudes, I can't come in Monday. I can come in on Tuesday morning.
14: That would have been appreciated, but I understand your guest lineup is so extensive that you got to find windows when you can.
15: Let me tell you something. I got a message from David yesterday to that exact point. He said, Raj, we're going to need your seat for one of the guests this week. So pick a day.
14: See?
13: Over at Sonic, Amber and Sarah always take care of me. And downstairs, Leslie and Terry of our staff, management staff, they always go through there. And Jeff is the manager. And so anyway, they were second in the nation. And so they're getting ready to go for the national competition again. So we're going to send them off. Matter of fact, I may come. We'll go back in the back and watch a little tater tot action going on back there.
14: You do love to eat potatoes with your fingers.
13: Well, here's what I love.
14: Here's what I love.
13: I can get a hamburger at like 8:30 if I want to. They'll cook it up, whatever. Or you can get your breakfast at 6 o'clock at night.
14: That is the best part. All day breakfast is a clutch.
15: Have a sparrow Zempic shot I can have? Because I'm gonna need that. I mean, if you got one lying in the fridge and where the butter goes.
13: 661-1037 is the number. We mentioned the Razorbacks, a nice win. Boy, they needed that. Ryan Summerfield needed that. Even Hunter Yurcheck showed up in the press conference afterwards. First time I've seen him in there. So
14: convenient.
13: It's a nice crowd. Light show I think everybody liked. The band, I was thinking the band was going to play Johnny Cash more than one halftime. I think maybe it's just one halftime. No, hey, Jude. But whatever
15: I'll tell you what I heard, and correct me if I'm wrong, I don't know if I've heard it before. You've never mentioned it. If they did, and so many of the folks that I know that was there, and so many of the that were there, I heard what we just played, the Houston Nut. Do you hear that?
13: They do that. They do that beginning of the fourth quarter.
15: Do they really?
13: Every game.
15: Didn't know that.
16: Every game? Okay.
13: Also, too, I'm watching the Jerry Jones Cowboy Netflix deal, and that song, Roger, by Johnny Cash, I'm an Arkansas Man. We did not know that song existed until that show came on.
14: Which is shocking.
13: And it is a great song about Arkansas. It's, I'm a natural, what's it, Roger?
15: Natural.
13: You know, man, a natural Arkansas-loving man. I mean, it's so good.
14: So good.
13: All right, we've got Chris Kane in here hanging out with us. Got the Bill Vickery coming up next. And a famous Van Buren pointer, who was a great Razorback, died over the weekend. I'm going to see if Bill knows who that is. So, all right, we're glad you're with us on this Monday. Jason Peters at the Touchdown Club today. Future NFL Hall of Famer, guaranteed. Don't go away, 7 o'clock.
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0: Waffle House employee is dead after a woman crashed her car into the restaurant. This happened Sunday morning in Maumelle. The vehicle made it all the way through the restaurant. The driver was arrested. Her charges include DWI and negligent homicide. She is being held at the Pulaski County Regional Detention Facility. The name of the employee who was killed has not yet been released. And the Arkansas Game and Fish Commission is sharing an update on the Lake Conway construction. Leaders say drought conditions have left the lake a few feet lower than normal, but efforts to complete a new spillway and dam at the lake's reservoir continue. Workers just passed the three-year construction mark. The entire renovation is expected to take 5 years. For the Buzz Radio Network, I'm Kara Kay's Jessica Rockwell.
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3: Decreasing clouds this morning, becoming sunny this afternoon. Sunny and warm, as a matter of fact, with a high of 86 degrees in Little Rock. Tonight, clear and cool. We'll drop down to 61. A lot of places can see the upper 50s tomorrow morning. And then it'll be a mostly sunny Tuesday, kind of hot, with a high of 90. For the Buzz Radio Network, I'm meteorologist Pat Walker.
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17: All right, it is 7:06 on this Monday, September 28th. Glad you're with us. Today, Roger played the fight song, Razorback fight song. We do that when the Razorbacks win over the weekend, and they did. So nice to have a nice win. If you want to be a part of the show, 661-1037. Chris Kane is here, brought to you by Trader Bills Outdoor Sports in Little Rock Hot Springs. Roger's song today was provided by Ortho Arkansas. Appreciate the folks over there. Hawks Homes, Razorback Rewind coming up. 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We appreciate them.
18: Happy belated birthday to Chris Walker. He had a birthday over the weekend. And I'm going to need, Chris, if you're listed, send me your cell phone. My new phone did not transfer everything because of the iCloud or whatever the deal was. Yeah, so if you would be.
17: One of the stars of the game Saturday night was Chris Marshall, who was the transfer from, where was the other place beside Boise that he played?
19: Was it A&M?
17: It might have been, yeah. And 6'3", 215, physically, you know, looks, passes the test. But, yes, ninth, seventh highest production in Razorback history. Had 136 yards in the first half, winds up with 195. Highest since Traylon Burks went for 206 in 2020. So pretty impressive. And Razorbacks look solid on defense. Again, that's what you're supposed to do. You go out there and play. You've got more talent. Even the coach, Trey Lamb from Tulsa, said, hey, they're better than us talent-wise. They just have more numbers, and we got to play better. And they outplayed us, and it was good to see. Good for Ryan Silverfield. Good for that football program. We'll be tougher against a better talent. Doesn't matter, though. They can be happy. That's what you're supposed to do.
20: Did what they were supposed to do.
17: Exactly.
20: Took care of business.
17: Yeah.
20: And, you know, I think you pointed out earlier, you said, in a roundabout way, even though there's been a lot of angst over the last couple of weeks, this is where most people thought they'd be. I mean, this is it.
19: Yeah.
20: You know, I mean, this is not out
19: maybe
20: of the
19: maybe not
20: ordinary.
19: The way you would.
20: I don't want to look like that against Utah.
17: I thought two and two. I thought it would be 2-2 as well.
20: Right.
17: I think we'd beat Utah.
20: I think it was just the how they looked against Utah that's was right. The problem, not what the ultimate
19: and
20: result
19: and
20: was.
19: And how you looked in a win versus North Alabama.
20: Yeah,
17: that's correct. Another story we mentioned, Roger and I were talking earlier, Cam Settles out of Parkview. You know, the two high-profile guys that get all the attention, got all the money, Braylon Russell and Sutton Smith, they weren't starting. It was Cam Settles, who is a sophomore running back from Parkview. You know,
20: great program these days.
17: Oh, my gosh.
20: They've really done a good job over there with the Patriots.
17: Go ahead.
19: I was going to say, I will say one of my, nitpicks with the game, even though most of it was positive, we still didn't run the ball that great.
17: No, that's a good point. We didn't do that. Finally, they warmed down in the second half. That still is an issue. But when you can throw the ball so effectively, which they did, it didn't matter. But against a better team, it's going to be a problem.
20: Didn't Silverfield bring that up after? I mean, I appreciated his candor after the game and not you know, just relishing in a win. Like, hey, we still got a long way to go here. You know, I think that was important for him to recognize and say out loud so fans knew this is not a finished product. Far from it, actually. You know, hey, yes, happy with the win, happy with the way the guys competed and how they played, you know, mostly clean football outside of that one interception. But outside of that, there's still some things they've got to get better at, especially as they get back to conference play.
17: Yeah, not excited about catching A&M where they are right now. A&M's got their back against the wall.
20: Would you rather them come off a high-flying win?
17: I would. Yeah. No question. They're getting criticized. They are talented. But you know, that game between Arkansas and Texas A&M is always close, no matter what the Seems like the record.
20: It's just there.
17: But we never win.
20: It's there
17: we never
20: too,
17: win. I know it's there.
20: Yeah, oh, yeah, if it was at home, maybe you go, well, you're catching them at an interesting time.
17: I'm going to go to Roger or Christian because I think Chris will get this one. Roger and Christian, tell me in less than 5 seconds.
18: Gone with the wind.
17: The last time, close. The last time, tell me the last time and the unique situation, the last time we played Texas A&M, where we played them. Go.
18: Unique situation?
17: Yep.
19: What do you...
17: On the when we did not play in Fayetteville, the last time we played other than Fayetteville or Little Rock, when we played them on the road, where was it and what was unique about it?
18: You're not saying it was at Jerry's World.
17: It was not.
20: It was not. There was actually, there was a home and home, right?
17: Yeah, that's
20: there
17: right.
20: was a brief
17: that's
20: home
17: right.
20: and home series.
18: Is it because they were building the new stadium?
17: Nope.
18: All right.
19: I don't know.
17: I'll give you a hint.
19: We played in College Station?
20: Yes.
17: Sure did.
20: Yes.
17: Okay. I'll give you a hint. There were only 30,000 people there.
20: Yeah.
19: COVID.
17: And they weren't supposed to be 30,000. They were flubbing their, you know, they were
20: numbers.
19: Really?
17: Yeah, they were going, oh yeah, we're under, because it used to be they said you could only have so many people. And I got there and I'm looking, that's more than 30,000. They're like, of course, Florida.
20: It's a massive stadium.
17: Florida accused them of lying too. And
18: speaking of that, what was the numbers like up there with you guys? Because the rain was, I didn't know it was raining until you could see some of it coming down. You saw some of the crowd that you sent pictures to me. I don't know if that was at the beginning of the game or if that was during the rain when everybody left. So I think Bill said they announced 72.
17: Yeah, it's not 72.
18: Okay, that's okay. Yeah. So they did that.
17: I'd probably say between 60, 65.
18: I think that's what you thought they'd be there anyway, right?
17: Yeah, I thought so.
20: Was the atmosphere throughout the day better? Because it was a night game, so it was more chance to have people actually settle in and tailgate. Was it good?
17: Yeah, I thought so.
20: Okay, good.
17: Yeah, great. Weather was great, so... it was nice. We don't get those 7 o'clock starts at night. It feels weird too with these blinds closed. I don't know if I like it.
20: Well, you can open them.
19: It's dark.
17: I like it. Somebody said, "What is this prep for the A&M game?" Let's go to the Oakland Sports app. Let's figure what do we think it's going to be? 10? I think it's going to be 10. I think A&M favored by 10. Of course, how bad they are, it may be less than it may be 7, but I think it'd probably be 10, if I had to guess 10. Somebody says Ben Bogle from the 501. This is the D3 Auto Sales text line. Ben Bogle is a dog and a leader on the defense. I agree 100%. I think he's better than the team captain they have in there that's injured right now. Why do I have trouble? It starts with an S. I can't believe I can't think of his last name.
19: Steven Souls?
17: Not Souls. It's number 7. It's anyway. Yeah, I like Bogle. I like because he knows where to go. And so I've been impressed with him. So I agree with that.
20: All right, there. You ready for the line?
17: Yeah.
20: 13.5.
17: Okay.
20: Yeah.
17: All right. To be honest with you,
19: Shaw?
17: I'm a little, that's what, Shaw. That's what I think it probably should be. I just think they're that good and they just were catching them at a bad time. So,
20: yeah.
17: So

0: Junction City, yeah. Junction,
1: Junction
0: City.
1: Boys.
2: Yeah, I don't know if they. I don't know if they have that. That'd be cool if they did.
3: According City to a quick Google search, no, they do not have a statue of Paul Bear Bryant.
2: By the way, someone says, "Hey guys, Harding and OBU put together a hell of a game, and Rex had another classic call." Well, yeah, we mentioned that in the first hour. You know, we got to remind ourselves that some people don't listen to the 6 o'clock hour. Hmm. Did you find it yet, Christian? Did you find the call?
4: Oh no, I'm sorry, I did not.
2: Okay, once you look,
4: I will find it.
2: Yeah, let's go ahead and do that now. I want you to play it this hour. It is one of the all-time great Rex Nelson calls. I think OBU's down by 7, right, Chris?
3: Yes,
2: they're down by 7 with like under a minute, right? It's under 60
3: yeah,
2: seconds.
3: Yeah, so here's just kind of the setup and the actual play that happened just leading up to this point. So OBU at this point down by 7. The clock is at, I believe, 23 seconds, okay?
2: Roger, they're on their own, 30 or own 25, right, with 30 seconds to go?
3: Yes.
2: Looks bad.
3: So it's 4th and 2 on their own 33-yard line.
2: Time's running out, 30 seconds.
3: And it ends up being a 67-yard
2: touchdown.
3: So
2: the quarterback, have you seen it yet, Roger? Mm-hmm. The quarterback runs around.
3: It's amazing.
2: I mean, first of all, he looks like...
3: It's backyard football.
2: And all of a sudden, he finally gets out. And Rex is going, he's lugging away, and he throws it. So you're thinking, well, if he does catch it, he's just going to fall down. They'll knock it down. Well, the guy catches it, and he hits it. There's a guy waiting to get it for OBU. Another OBU goes in front of him, catches it in stride.
0: Oh, wow.
2: And goes to the end zone. At OBU, the place goes crazy.
0: Oh, yeah.
2: But then didn't they go for two and they don't make it, right?
3: They went for two. They did not get it. So here, do you have the plug?
2: Well, Christian's going to
3: get it. I can play it right now if you want, or if you can tease it and we can play it later.
2: Okay. We need to get in the system anyway.
3: Yeah. No, this is an all-timer from Rex. So again, 44 seconds on the clock when they snap the ball.
2: While you're looking for that, somebody said, what's up with the obnoxious celebrations? I don't know. It's terrible. It's ridiculous. Embarrassing. Gosh. Here's one. Proud of the win, less proud of the showboating. On that one play. Yeah, they I don't know why they thought they were in the NFL, and they run down. I think it was the interception or a fumble recovery. They run down and start celebrating, and they get a 15-yard penalty. Not that it mattered in that game, but come on now. And the coach said, oh, you can't do that. Can't do that.
3: All right, here you go. Let's see. Rod, you ready? Mm-hmm. Got it?
5: Jalen Bordley on 4th and 2 is the running back to the left of Nichols.
3: Yeah. It's
5: Nichols,
3: up all the way.
5: Straight drop back, in trouble, having to scramble. He's in trouble. He's trying to get rid of the football. He finally does, down the field. He's got an open receiver at the 20, the 15, the 10, the 5, 4, 3, 2, 1. Quarterback lady, go, flags down, touchdown, Washington.
3: That's it.
2: He's got two other guys. That was such a little.
3: We'll get the real audio. That's your tease.
2: I'm telling you, he had no land of milk and honey, Roger, which he normally adds, or promised land. He didn't do, but he would just had it. Touchdown! I mean, we're gonna play that today at the touchdown.
3: And when you watch the play, you could see. It almost looked like it was going to the other receiver, and the underneath receiver kind of cut it off and grabbed it mid-stride. It was right there. Two guys were there.
2: If the other guy would have caught it, they'd probably tackled him.
3: That's right.
2: But the guy caught it in stride. I mean, I tell you, and the guy was just running around just trying to figure out a place. If you're Harding, you're going to be thinking, oh, my gosh. But Harding stops him.
3: They stopped the two-point conversion, incomplete.
2: Someone says, did anyone read about the Whitehall at Hot Springs football game Friday night? Many said the teams were both young, and a total of 28 penalty flags were thrown. Oh, my gosh. Well, I did not know that.
0: Yeah, I don't know anything that happened in high school football over the weekend.
2: Someone says that FYI, the penalty for excessive celebration was because a player came off the bench without his helmet on. That we were penalized because a player took off his helmet during the celebration. But he actually came off the bench from what I could tell. I mean, it looked like there were 25 or 30 players down there. It's like, dude, what are you doing? Okay, you got a turnover. What are you doing? Then, did you see what happened? The ball boys tried to get – maybe that wasn't our game. Maybe that was another – no? It was this game. It was Tulsa. So then he's running off because he's got a fumble. And the ball boys, it's Tulsa's football. They got to get it back. And they're thinking they're in the NFL, so they won't give the kid the ball. So he's fighting. He's like, dude, what is the matter with you guys?
3: That happened.
2: Give me the ball back.
0: One of the ball
2: what are you going to take it and put it in your bag and go, this was my fumble recovery in 2026?
0: Yes.
2: No, you don't. Emmitt Smith does that when he scores it. When he scored every one of his touchdowns, you don't do that for a darn fumble.
3: They tried to do that yesterday in the Jaguar Patriots game. Travis Hunter got his first career interception.
2: Oh, is that
3: right? They went and tried to grab the ball, and the ball boy for New England was not having it. And Josh Hines-Allen, who's the big defensive end for Jacksonville, was going up trying to grab it from him, like, come on, this is, you know, this is a special moment, like you said.
2: Is NFL that the way that worked in the NFL, too?
3: I guess so. I don't know.
2: I didn't know
3: it
2: that.
3: It is there, but I believe.
2: I didn't know. I guess it is.
3: I think each team has.

0: their own set of balls. Yeah. I mean, obviously, we found that out with New England a few years ago.
1: Right,
0: yes.
1: Right.
0: Yeah, they're very particular about how they make them. So.
1: Someone said, David, any update on what happened at the Cabot game? Yeah, somebody sent it, Roger. Did you see that? Somebody said one of the four people fell out. A coach, an adult, and two players. And someone, I think, said one of the coaches had open-heart surgery or something. I mean, that's a crazy deal. Somebody said Burks caught a touchdown this weekend. Is that right for Washington? Traylon Burks?
0: Yeah, he did. Yeah.
1: Very nice.
0: Yep.
1: Let's see here. All summer, everyone thought we would be 3-1 or 2-2. Now everyone is mad about it. We are who we thought we were. I don't think anybody's mad about it. I think 2-2. I think everybody's happy about this game.
0: Yeah.
1: Again, this is where Roger, if you know, people can, you know, accuse us of. If you listen to today, what are you going to accuse us of today? We're being positive. We're saying, we're being honest. It's a Tulsa team that's, you know, not the great, even though they beat Oklahoma State. Again, not the most talented team, but we did what we were supposed to do.
0: Was
1: we dominated.
0: Had the backup quarterback in.
1: The quarterback of the Oklahoma State was not in there. But, Roger, we dominated every phase of the game, and that's what you're supposed to do against Tulsa. And, man, I tell you, it was 50 years to the day that Tulsa beat us with Steve Cox, 1976, Frank Rules' last year. And so I felt pretty good about it. You know, we needed a good game, and defense looked better. I tell you, I like the Bogle move. I've already mentioned that already today, but I like that. I want to mention real quick, too, Jason Peters at the Touchdown Club today. Roger's got a connection with Jason Peters in that his son, Eric, was actually in high school with him at Queen City, Texas. Small little town right outside of another small town, Atlanta, Texas, which
2: Queen
1: is just
2: Queen City in Atlanta is like Benton and Bryant.
1: Yeah, I mean, and for those who don't, I mean, it's East Texas. I mean, it's over there by the Arkansas line, basically. What, 20 minutes?
2: It's about a half hour southwest of Texarkana.
1: Is it southwest from Texarkana? Is that what it is? I don't know how the Texas
2: That's just me. That's just me. I remember traveling that many a time. What's the name of the one town that used to be Domino? Domino was where you could go because it was a wet. It was wet. Domino was wet. Queen City was not. Domino made a ton of money.
1: Someone says, y'all are so popular now, Diesel wants to be a 609er. As I see here on one of the, looks like a Circle K, Diesel 609. I like it. I like it a lot, too. Roger.
0: Well, I mean.
3: Okay. I don't like it, but yeah.
1: Oh, true. Roger ran into so many people. Lewis Hurd, Harry Brown, Mike Lewis, Casey and Michelle Finley. These are all folks I ran to yesterday. They're listeners of the show. Really appreciate them that just walked by and said, hey, we listen to the show or, you know, whatever. So just want to give a shout-out to
2: whatever.
1: Those folks.
2: Whatever. Yeah. Shout-out to those who want to be a part of the show. And it's Christmas is coming up, so you need to go to Design Lab. Look on the QR code on all of our streaming or go to Design Lab. LRA, I think it is, and get your loved one a shirt.
1: Also saw Ryan Dean, who works for Mattress Distributed in Hot Springs. We know that mattress name.
0: Of
1: I saw
0: course.
1: Him in Fayetteville at Walcom's. Brian Matthews, Reynolds Construction, saw him. Jacob Sparks, Russellville Pediatric Dentist, saw him at Walcom's, came up, listened to the show. We are so grateful to all of you folks who, Roger does the same thing when he sees all his you know, when he's doing, you know, at Boudreaux's or Mainline, we're really appreciative of everybody who comes up and says, listen
2: even
1: to the show.
2: Even in the grocery store, when people recognize and come up to me and they don't want to hit me, and they listen to the show.
1: Yeah, exactly
2: so we
1: right.
2: We appreciate them. So thank you all to everyone out there. Here's one for you right here to Christy and Donnie Roach from Whitehall. They like it, and they like it a lot.
1: Did you see how far... Okay, I'm going to say, we mentioned early in the first hour, so if you didn't hear us talk about the top 25, listen who's in the top 25. First of all, Florida goes up 13 spots to number 8. Pretty darn amazing.
0: Huge
1: now, listen, it's still early, but wow.
0: Dominant win.
1: Yeah, Ole Miss drops to number 9.
3: They have the best running back in the country, by the way.
1: They do, Jonathan Ball. Is it Jonathan Ball?
3: Jaden Ball.
1: Jaden Ball. BYU number 10, LSU number 11. Iowa number 14 with the, you know, memorable win against Michigan. Pigskin might be a little depressed today. And then you look, Mississippi State, number 16, 4-0. Tennessee, number 17, 3-0. Oklahoma State, new head coach there that we were in the mix for. They are
0: and his quarterback.
1: And it brought his quarterback, yeah. They're 19th. Then UCLA, first-year head coach. They're 4-0. That's a that
0: quietest 4-0.
1: You know where that guy came from?
0: Where?
1: You might, come on, Chris. You know where he came from, Roger?
3: You say UCLA?
1: Yep.
3: I don't remember his name.
0: Give it a hint.
1: Think of Kurt Cignetti. Where did Kurt come from?
0: Oh, James Madison.
3: Yeah.
1: Came from. I'll tell you, there's a pipeline of James Madison.
3: We need to get the next one.
1: And then Roger, number 24, Oh, Kentucky. Kentucky.
3: I mean, where did he come from?
0: With the accountant, Will Stein.
1: Will Stein, he was a Brewers Award finalist at Oregon. A sharp guy.
3: Okay, yeah. I remember that.
1: And then Missouri, who got beat by, you know, Mississippi State, they're 25. So, anyway, that's just sort of a surprise. In the NFL yesterday, we mentioned if you're a Dallas Cowboy fan, so disappointing to be on the two-yard line with 23 seconds left and you lose the game. You lose the game. And not even that field goal didn't even beat you.
2: That last pass that he threw.
1: So Dallas has to settle. They jump off sides, puts it to, you know, on the seven instead of
2: Dak
1: the two.
2: Dak throws it away.
1: A good pass.
4: Did you see this stat per ESPN research? Ravens and Cowboys was the first game in the Super Bowl era in which both teams kicked a field goal in the last 10 seconds of the fourth quarter.
1: How crazy is that? Yeah, one play. They had one play. And the defense, you got to make that play. You know, I was really, again, by the way, too, I mentioned Jason Peters today. Next week, John Tyson, which should be very interesting. I think that's going to be, I think he'll get some interesting insight and opinions about money and college sports. You know, everybody, we've interviewed him, Roger, on this show. Bo's interviewed him, you know, on there, Chuck and Bo up there. Yeah. But yeah, I tell you, when you get
2: Chuck and Bo,
1: when you get to a live audience, there's something about live audience. That's when people, you know, that's what's so unique, what I've been able to do to get all these great names, but do it in front of a live audience of 500 or 1,000 or whatever. And so I'm looking forward to hearing what John Tyson has to say. Then after that, you got Jerry Jones and Bill Clinton. So if you want tickets for that, go to LRTouchdown.com and get those tickets. And love to have you there.
4: General admission available.
1: General admission on Clinton and Jerry Jones. So be a part of it, man. We think we got the best touchdown club in America, and it's always a fun time. Come hang out. Looking forward to having Jason there. Jason's sort of a shy guy, Raj. Chris, he's not but what a solid dude. Everybody says great things about him. There's probably going to be a couple videos that I play with special messages on there. Probably a pretty good chance there. And anyway, it'll be a fun time. Chris is with us here today. Of course, always on Monday. Do want to thank Trader Bills for sponsoring Chris Kane every week. And then, of course, Bill Vickery, the one and only coming up. He's brought to you by Smart Auto Buick GMC in Whitehall. Appreciate them. So we've got to do graffiti and PB coming up a little bit later. Nate, today's National Family Day. What's it like to have a family with kids and those kind of things?
4: It's amazing.
1: You got dogs,
4: the most
1: kids
4: fulfilling part of life.
1: Is it? All
4: yes,
1: you guys,
4: absolutely.
1: You know.
4: Okay. Yes. All right. Also National Beer Day. I don't know why those coincide. Is there a connection there?
1: Yeah. If you missed Roger's new song, it's a great song. If you're a Razorback fan, if you're a Harding fan, you should be feeling pretty good today. Don't go away. 726.

0: still on the sidelines? Then it's time you suit up and get in the Bet Saracen today.
1: This is SportsCenter.
2: Arkansas football got their second win on the season on Saturday by beating Tulsa 34-6. KJ Jackson threw for 309 yards and a touchdown with one interception while running for two more scores. Wide receiver Chris Marshall was the main target, getting nine receptions for 195 yards and a touchdown. The Arkansas defense held Tulsa in check, limiting them to just 241 yards total. After the game, Coach Ryan Silverfield talked a little about the improvement.
3: I think we took a step in the right direction. I think what I've talked to you guys all about is how do we continue to find improvements in all phases of our game and continue to find ways to build off of this, but excited and I'm proud and so appreciative of the crowd.
2: Arkansas opens up conference play this weekend with Texas A&M on the road. The Aggies have dropped two straight coming into the matchup. I'm Christian Weaver with the Buzz Radio Network.
4: With KARK's Pat Walker.
5: A little bit of cloud cover this morning, but it's going to become sunny this afternoon. Sunny and warm, up to 86 degrees in Little Rock. Might even see a 90 in South Arkansas today. Tonight, clear and cool, low 60s, upper 50s for Tuesday morning. Then Tuesday, it'll get hot, even 90 degrees here in Little Rock. For the Buzz Radio Network, I'm meteorologist Pat Walker.
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12: To the left of Nichols. Nichols, straight drop back, in trouble, having to scramble. He's in trouble. He's trying to get rid of the football. He finally does. Down the field. He's got an open receiver at the 20, the 15.

0: The one and only Rex Nelson. I tell you, the other one, Christian, we've got to do two things here. We've got to do our Razorback Rewind brought to you by Hawks Homes. Here's some of the highlights from the game. Also, have you guys heard the Michigan-Iowa game?
1: Are you talking about the student call?
0: The student call was great. Roger, have you seen that?
2: Mm-mm.
0: So if you can get that one too, Christian, that will be outstanding. It's, I don't know how they got the chance to do the game there in...
1: Pure joy.
0: Yeah, I mean, there in the big house.
1: Yeah, that's a great point. Yeah, that's a great opportunity for them as a student broadcast.
0: But watching the expression, did you watch any of the game? Did you see any of that game? Apparently Michigan had dominated most of the game, and Iowa just hangs around and hangs around. And
1: it was really two miracle plays that Iowa needed and got at that last drive, you know, to set up that last touchdown. That was an incredible catch. And then to get down with 2 seconds to be able to get, and I don't think they had a timeout, so they had to run down, spike the ball, or, you know, run down, snap the ball, and throw it up.
3: It's a Back to the Future moment where they had to get, where Doc Brown had to get the lines back together
1: yes.
3: to make things work.
1: 88 miles an hour.
3: Because of what happened.
1: Yes.
0: The also got to say congrats to Arkansas State.
1: Yeah.
0: Nice win against Kennesaw State. They start a conference play this week.
1: That's right.
0: So now, what are they, 2-2?
1: They're 2-2 on the season. Got to give a shout out also to UAM, beat Arkansas Tech, and also Henderson State beat Southern Arkansas. So all Arkansas matchups in the GAC this week.
0: Yeah. Do the Bo Weevils have a new coach or something? I saw them give a game ball, and they were going crazy in the locker room. I'm not sure what's going on.
1: I'm not sure.
0: By the way, Roger, did you see this right here? Look at this. This is in Maumelle. I'm showing Roger.
3: I saw that on the news.
2: Is that the Waffle House?
0: Yes. Oh, my gosh.
2: Yeah.
0: Yes.
2: It's crazy.
0: Is that the one right there on the drag right now from Boudreaux's?
3: That's what I saw.
0: And so apparently.
3: It's not Mount.
0: Says 20514 State Highway 365 in Maumelle. So is that 365 the one at Maumelle Boulevard?
3: I don't know if that's coming from the other end or not.
0: So a vehicle crashed into the building, fatally injuring a Waffle House employee. Mm. How in the world? Look how far...
2: She died, didn't she?
0: Yeah. Look how far that had to... I mean, I'm showing that Roger and them the picture. I mean, it goes... It comes and hits, blows out the whole corner of the building. First of all, how fast... I'm sure it had alcohol, had to be, or some kind of health incident with a person to have...
3: That's one of the two.
0: Is that, yeah, yeah.
1: So, it's
3: alcohol
1: right,
3: or health.
1: It's right off the interstate, Roger. It's the one that's right next to, you know... Jim's Razorback Pizza Mall.
3: That's the one on the other end. Yeah, that's what I thought.
0: We'll do our Razorback Rewind here in just a second. I did want to mention, too, did you see, Roger, apparently they've got a new list of the top TV shows of the 21st century?
3: According to
0: New York Times.
2: Well, yeah, I saw this.
0: Chris?
1: TV shows or seasons of TV shows?
2: TV.
1: Okay.
2: It was TV.
0: TV.
1: No.
2: Like, they didn't have Sopranos on there because the first season was in 1999.
1: Okay. Gotcha. All right, so
0: what would you... Give me your top five and see if you got...
1: I'm sure Game of Thrones is in there.
0: Nope. Well, it's number six.
1: Okay. Yeah. Okay.
2: Breaking Bad's probably
0: number one.
2: Mad Men.
0: Mad Men number three.
1: Is The Wire in there?
0: Wire's number two.
1: Okay.
0: So Breaking Bad one, Wire two, three, Mad Men. Roger hadn't seen any of those.
3: What decade?
0: The 2000s.
3: I couldn't tell you one show.
0: I keep going.
2: The Office is probably there.
0: Office did not make it. Made 11. It didn't make the top 10.
1: Lost.
0: 11.
2: Lost. Yeah.
0: Lost is not in the top 15.
1: Oh,
2: those first four seasons of Lost are.
0: Let me get.
1: It was ahead of its time.
0: Roger, there's one that you and I watched. Yeah. There's one that you, of course, Office you watched.
2: Is Curb on there?
0: Curb is on. That's the one I was. Okay. Curb Your Enthusiasm number nine. Let me go through the top 15. Breaking Bad, The Wire, Mad Men, Succession. Here's very popular.
1: Great show.
0: Fleabag, never heard of it. Game of Thrones.
2: Yeah, it's a prime show, I think.
0: Roger, this is one I think you watched. Veep. Didn't you watch Veep?
3: Yes.
1: Outstanding.
0: 30 Rock.
3: 30 Rock was great.
0: Curb Your Enthusiasm. Atlanta.
2: Yeah, Atlanta.
3: And
2: FX.
3: I don't see 30 Rock reruns. You see Office.
2: I never got over
3: The Office. It was so great, but I got over it. Seinfeld still holds up to me with such great writing. But that goes back to maybe watches Larry David with the Curb stuff.
2: Uh-huh.
3: Maybe that's got something to do with that. Veep, when they call that a season, it's six episodes.
1: Yeah.
3: Mm-hmm. You know, and things like that. When Bonanza went 37 episodes, but it's okay. That's old school stuff. But
0: what about
3: 30 Rock was great. I don't see any reruns of that.
0: So 30 Rock 8, Curb Your Enthusiasm 9, Atlanta 10, The Office 11, Arrested Development. Remember that one? Number 12.
3: That was okay. That was Arrested Development. It was so far ahead of its time. I think it still is.
0: Girls number 13.
2: Okay.
0: Number 14 is sports related show. What is it?
2: Is it Friday Night Lights?
0: Friday Night Lights is correct.
1: Yes.
3: And Seinfeld started in '89. No, and so I don't.
2: I watched some of it.
1: It was good.
2: I wouldn't say it was the 14th best show.
1: Kind of jumped
2: the
1: shark at towards the end.
3: Friday Night Lights.
1: It was good. I mean, like I like the early seasons were really good.
2: Yeah, they were.
1: And then eventually you go. It's like South Park. How long can these kids still be in school?
2: Yeah, where's South Park on that?
3: Was Billy Bob in that or the movie?
2: Was he in the movie?
0: By the way,
2: so was Tim McGraw.
0: I almost feel like the darn what happened at Cabot was like an episode of Friday Night Lights. I mean, it's almost unbelievable. For those who missed it, four ambulances was called on four different health incidents. I think one is a heart attack. I mean, again, I don't know all the details, but that's just a crazy thing. Parks and Recreation they didn't do a list of 100. Parks and Recreation, 50. Schitt's Creek, 34, lost 22.
3: I watched the first year of Parks and Rec, and that's when Galaxy of the Watches, that's the first time I ever saw him.
1: Yeah.
0: So here's what I'm surprised you guys, you haven't mentioned Roger, because it's not on, according to the list, it's not on the top 100. Uh-huh. One of the most popular shows in America for the last few years. Yeah. What was it? You watched it every week, every Sunday.
2: Yellowstone.
0: Not on the list. I would have thought it was somewhere
1: not on the list.
0: I know.
1: Oh, about 100?
3: You know what? I bet that's got something to do with the hate for Tavis Sheridan. Has to be.
2: Well, I don't.
1: Does he have other shows on there?
2: No, probably not.
0: I don't know. Well, and some people, I mean, it was a popular show, though. That's what I'm saying. I can't believe that.
2: Speaking of jumping the shark.
0: He jumped the shark.
2: Yeah, it got pretty bad towards the end.
0: Real quick, what year was the World Series televised for the first time in color?
3: In color?
0: Yep.
3: 1969.
2: 65.
0: Here's something crazy. 1955. Wow. 71 years ago. Also, we were talking about what we did not hear. Jessica said the in-game atmosphere, and I want to hear from anybody. Anybody went to the game, did you enjoy? I usually will have her seat near me up in a suite somewhere, and she wanted to sit outside. And so so she did. It rained. Of course, it rained. But she said she thought the in-game atmosphere was good. Music was good.
1: Good pace.
0: But you know what was not played?
1: Hey Jude.
0: Hey Jude apparently was not played. Had several people come up. It was on this day in 1968 that Hey Jude became number one, by the way, on the charts.
1: They finally listened to you.
0: I guess so. I sort of feel like I now...
1: You harp on it.
0: I started
1: you are.
0: That. I started
1: you are the
0: that.
1: Face of the movement.
0: I see people going, Hey Jude. I go, did I start all that?
1: You are the face of the anti-Hey Jude movement.
0: You know what happened, Roger? We called it. We found that this is what we do on our show. Yeah. We get to the truth. Yeah. Get to the truth. And
3: I see on Chuck and Bo, which is the one word, on Chuck and Bo, they would try to bring in any remaining Beatles alive to play that.
0: We found out that it was a joke, that the current band leader played Hey Jude as a joke when he was a band member, and all of a sudden, little did they know, it became a tradition for the last 20 years.
3: Because he was in it. Are you seeing what everybody's saying about your Waffle House?
0: No.
3: There was a female drunk driver, evidently.
2: I didn't see that.
3: Not that female made a difference, I guess.
0: Someone says, Matt over at Underwood over at Harding says, Monticello has a first-year coach. He was at Valdosta State previously and most recently at McNeese State. So congrats to them. Leslie, our sales manager, said, guess what's happening tomorrow? I got a live broadcast at Sonic. Sales meeting at Sonic tomorrow. Nice, that's a perfect. Nice. I tell you what I got.
1: How convenient.
0: You know what I got the other day for breakfast? Here's another thing. You know what you can get for breakfast at Sonic at 10:05? Hot dog.
2: Remember? Oh, yeah.
0: We were talking about hot dogs the other day with Double R, and I said, you know what? I need a hot dog.
2: That is the great thing about Sonic hot dog.
0: Yes.
2: Anything you want at any time of day. If you want to eat a burger at 6:30, you can do it.
3: Okay, and again, let me just throw a shout out for anybody that's got a spare Ozempic shot. I need one.
0: What do you have ready to roll, Christian? Do you have the Hawks Holmes razor?
2: Yeah, we can do it.
0: Okay, listen. I hadn't had a chance to hear any of these highlights. Listen, it was a great win for Arkansas. They may not get any more the rest of the year, so we're going to enjoy this one. They played as good as you're supposed to play. Not perfect, but it was nice to see a dominating win over a team that you're supposed to. So well done, Razorbacks. Let's hear some highlights.
2: Oh, I gotta pop myself up here.
4: Razorback Review. 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
0: All right, let's hear some good plays.
2: Yeah, let me pull up. I thought that the highlights would be on the Hawks Sound page, but only Ryan Silverfield talking is on that page. So I'm pulling up the highlights as we speak. Here we go. I was not prepared, actually. I thought I was.
0: So that's this. Listen, Roger, do we have a? Can we throw a flag
2: here?
0: Can we throw a flag here. Can we throw a flag on Christian for. Listen, that's not acceptable. Ryan Silverfield would sit you down.
3: Here, well, now, what you need to do.
2: Here's
3: right
2: Silverfield
3: now,
2: talking
3: your,
2: while I get it
3: check
2: together.
3: Check your Facebook and see if his mom's unfriended you. Yes.
2: Hogs played as a cohesive unit. Here's Silverfield while I get those together.
5: I thought the communication was pretty darn outstanding throughout the game. I don't think we sat there and had major issues based off of communication. And it sounds so elementary, but in college football, right, when you're playing a tempo team that runs gadgets and tricks and does a bunch of different things, the same team that beat Oklahoma State, man, you got to be on it, and you got to play with great eyes and great communication. So defensively, I thought the communication was there. I thought we got lined up for the most part. It wasn't perfect. And then offensively, they kept shifting the fronts early on. I thought we did a nice job in pass protection. It's something we had to continue to build on. And then just finding the holes in the zone, like we talked about, and doing those things. And any time you get a chance to get two takeaways, right, that's got to be something we got to build off of. You guys, you know, from the day I met you, I talked about owning the football and getting takeaways, and that's something we can hang our hat on. And I thought the effort was there again tonight. I mean, I don't think, you know, I'm going to go back and watch the film here in about 30 minutes, but I thought the effort was there. I thought guys flew around and played really, really hard. Obviously, it's easy to do so when you got such great fans behind you.
2: All right, I got the highlights pulled up now. I'll play a couple of the touchdowns that we have. Here is KJ Jackson's rushing touchdown first quarter.
6: Going to run an option left. Jackson inside the five, dives for the goal line, touchdown Arkansas. KJ Jackson from 10 yards out, Chris Marshall through the touchdown block. And Arkansas's got a 10-0 lead.
2: Speaking of Chris Marshall, he had a big day.
0: Ooh,
2: 195 yards. Here's his touchdown that he had.
6: Hogs need 7 at the Tulsa 20. Jackson claps his hands, calls for the football, looks left as he wants to throw. He's got Marshall at the 10, inside the 5, touchdown Arkansas. Chris Marshall from 20 yards out, his first touchdown reception of the season, and Arkansas is up 22-6.
2: Yep, and here is KJ Jackson's.
0: He was unstoppable, by the way. They could not cover him. They could not cover him. Okay, go ahead.
2: Here was KJ Jackson's second rushing touchdown of the day.
6: KJ Jackson. It's a passing down, but Jackson's going to tuck and run inside the 5. Dives for the goal line. Touchdown, Arkansas. KJ Jackson scrambles in from 11 yards out, and the Razorbacks have put it away.
2: And here is Coach Silverfield talking about Marshall's big day.
5: Yeah, we talked about it. You guys said, Ryan, do you need to find another go-to receiver? I joked around on third down. It was just throw the ball to him. That was the play call. But no, listen, he's been tremendous. He's done a great job of finding ways to get open, making the tough catches. And there's some stuff I got to talk to him about, ball security. But when he got into traffic, two hands on the ball. And just please, you need those type of guys. Sometimes you need that spark on offense. And he's been just tremendous. Like I've told you guys from the very beginning, since the moment he stepped foot on campus, he's been exactly what he wanted. He's bought in. And couldn't be more proud of his effort tonight.
0: Well, yeah, needed him to step up. Now, of course, you know, A&M may try to double him up on certain plays and have some safety help. And then somebody else will have to step up. But, boy, nice to have a receiver. Somebody said he played at 5 schools, by the way. I said 2. I think he played at 5. This is his fifth school.
2: Yeah, really? He actually saw a play at Texas A&M and Boise. I don't know what else he was doing.
0: I think it was maybe Florida State, too. He just was bouncing around. Yeah. He looks the part, you know, 6'3", 215, you know.
2: He does lead the league in receptions and yards.
0: Had 130 against Georgia. I don't know if he got most of that in the second half or what.
2: I think Saturday was his only touchdown, though.
0: It was. That's his first touchdown. Yeah, it was.
1: He was re-rated, I guess, as a 5-star recruit, according to one report. Re-rated. He was a 4-star.
2: Like as a transfer?
1: I think he was a 4-star coming out of high school, and then they moved him up, according to at least one publication. But he offers from Alabama, USC, and chose A&M over those two schools when he was coming out of high school.
0: Gotcha. Go ahead.
2: A lot of positives to be gained from the game on Saturday. Like I said earlier, I think one of the negatives is probably the rushing game, where we still didn't get it quite going, although Cam Settles maybe emerged as one of the lead backs. Is he a freshman or a redshirt?
0: He's a sophomore. He's a sophomore, yeah. That's a very, by the way, too, Roger, we're going to have a few football teams. Just can't invite everybody. I think Parkview may be one of the ones that's coming to the Jerry Jones Clinton deal. But, yeah, they have done a great job at Parkview, over the reestablishing.
1: I mean, they rebuilt
0: them.
1: Yeah, they really did.
2: Yeah, and you, Baz, multiple times have mentioned your pleasure with Ben Bogle.
0: My pleasure.
2: Being inserted.
0: Listen, I do have pleasure in the way he plays. I find pleasure in it.
2: Here is Silverfield talking about him.
0: Yeah,
5: he's been a spark plug. It's fun. He's been an energizer bunny out at practice, flying around. He's a leader. Sure, and then you see him making plays, right? He continue to do a lot of different things. Pleased with Ben. We said this all along. You're going to have depth at the linebacker position, every position. And we were able to rotate quite a few guys on defense. You know, I'll go back and won as much as the North Alabama game, but certainly a good rotation.
0: Okay, so, you know, I was talking about you got to have guys like Grant Morgan and Tony Bua. And this dude, Bogle, is like that. A smart, high football IQ, maybe the measurables aren't quite there. And then you look at Tony Bua. That's why Tony Bua had 400 tackles, because it didn't matter he was 2 inches shorter. He was everywhere, fast, competitive, knew the game. Bogle does the same. I think he's going to end up being the starting quarterback. I mean, starting linebacker, I think, the rest of the year. If not, he should get a majority of the snaps. So, all right, well, thanks to Hawks Homes. Appreciate them, Kevin and Brian. HawksHomes.net is the website if you need to go. They can build, you name it, custom home, lake house, duck club. They can do it all. Appreciate their longtime sponsorship with us. That's us, Roger. Us, Chris Kane. You know, Chris Kane is part of the Chris Kane is part of the Touchdown Club leadership team.
1: You hear that?
0: Jessica says that when I'm ready to hang it up, that you and RJ will go, no, we're not doing it. That unless we, unless,
1: well, he's not going to hang it up. Unless that's what we tell, he tells everyone, oh, these two, these guys are the future right here, and we're going, the future is in 25, 30 years from now.
3: Say everything you just said in Steve Sullivan voice.
1: Ah, they're the future, the guys, our men. What do they do over there? Yeah,
0: Jessica says, Christian.
3: Thank you.
0: Jessica, she goes, Christian, RJ won't do it for free. They're going to want to get paid. I said, no, they're not going to want to get paid. Hey, don't pay with the Touchdown Club.
1: No,
0: there's
1: not.
0: Hey, you do it for the love of the game. No, the love of the club.
1: No, you end up spending your own money, actually, to make sure the Touchdown Club stays afloat.
0: Anyway, it's all good. All right, don't go away. It's 7:47.
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0: Dang straight.

0: like it. Thank you, Ortho Arkansas. Appreciate their sponsorship.
1: But thank you, Chris. Thank you very much for that. What did Steve Sullivan say?
2: He would say it's the greatest song maybe ever written, Raj, our guy. That's our man.
0: Do want to thank Trader Bill's, Outdoor Sports, Little Rock, Hot Springs.
1: Yes, we do.
0: Roddy Thomason and Reggie and Mandy Short appreciate their, they love them. It's from Chris Kane, and they love Morning Mayhem. We appreciate that. This is a great point, Roger. You said you acknowledge it on our D3 Auto Sales text line. You say, I always hear all of these Brewers Award winners and finalists being great head coaches. You would think we would have more of a pipeline into those guys when we were looking to hire new coaches. You know, I was trying to think of the 31 years. Have I ever had one phone call, one interest whatsoever, anything from anybody in Fayetteville about the award and all the coaches I know and have gotten to know over the years?
1: Yep.
0: No.
1: You know what?
0: The answer, no.
3: Has there ever been?
0: They got it all figured out. They don't need. They don't need anybody else's help.
1: That's such a great point that person makes. The pipeline with the Frank Bros. Go to any one of them.
0: Yeah, look who's Winstein is of course, you know, again.
1: Winstein.
0: I don't have to tell them anything, but you would just think because of that would be an interesting connection to go, hey, any way we can, you know, as a head coach or athletic director, you know, hey, you should be down here is what you should be shaking hands. But again, they've got their method. And
4: well, think about this too. So Sam Pittman, position coach, not even coordinator. Right. Outside of that, when's the last Razorback hire that was a coordinator? Was it Jack Crow? I'm saying, like, when's the last time they didn't hire a head? Exclude Sam Pittman from the conversation.
0: When
4: obviously.
0: They hired a coordinator?
4: Yes.
0: I don't know if
4: was it Jack Crow? Nearly nine
3: full time because John L.
4: That was a weird year.
0: Yeah,
4: yeah, and he was technically a head coach at
3: Weber.
0: But here's the thing: I'm not even talking as a head coach.
4: You're just talking in general.
0: Okay. I'm talking about just in general. There was a time when what was the guy from BYU? She went blank on it. Norm Chow. That Danny Ford had looked at maybe hiring Norm Chow. Anyway, it's a great
4: USC's all their offensive success under Pete Carroll was all because of Norm Chow.
0: And he was at BYU too. Yeah. Anyway, just a lot of great coaches have come through Little Rock and out, obviously Hot Springs and Oakland. It's a nice pipeline and you would think it would be a good source just to, you know, having been around all those assistants when they come in and spend a couple of days with them and to get to know them. And
4: how many times post Coach Broyles has a hiring firm been used? Do you know?
0: Probably every time.
4: Every time, yeah. Right?
1: Yeah. Well, I'm not the smartest guy,
4: and those are external; they're not internal, right? So they're just going out and. Yeah. I would love to see the internal workings of these. I don't know if it's a hiring firm, so to speak, but what would it be? Is it just a third party they use to make the recommendation?
0: Sure. It's just interesting. I've done a national award for 31 years, and many of the coaches, Kirby Smart was a winner, won two national championships. Have I ever been, not that I want to, I've got enough stuff to do, but you would think there might be one point that, hey, maybe that guy's been around a few assistant head coaches, you know, during the Brewers Award and his work with the Touchdown Club.
1: Top-notch assistants. Yeah.
0: But again, you know, I'm just different. The way I look at it is when you have leadership, look around the room. One of the reasons you're on this show, Chris, is because you bring a lot to the table. You're talented. Look at the people we have on our show throughout the week. It's like leadership. You want to surround yourself with great people. Surround yourself with other great people to win. Look at the Touchdown Club. Why is it? Because I got great people helping, and it's not just me, it's everybody. But you can't be worried about somebody is going to get more credit than you or you're going to try to get their job. No, just get everybody. And Coach Broyles got that. You know, he was never intimidated to bring in a great assistant. Bring them all in. Let me have the ideas. But I think sometimes on the Hill, we just get up there and we don't look around because we're not told to. But it would be, hey, who are the people in Arkansas that can help this program be the best it can be?
1: So I don't know who came up with the idea to do September 25th as 9-to-5.
0: Oh, it's brilliant.
1: It was brilliant. Now,
0: 9-to-5.
1: Now, we do a lot where we go, man, that's a great idea. We need to do that next year because we're always a day late and a dollar short when it comes to that. Honestly, I don't know what love is or do love, but this right here, I would never have even thought about it. So just to the person that hasn't contacted you, maybe they just didn't think about something like that. But it's a great idea at the very least.
0: If you're in that business, Roger, you're in the business of college sports, college football. So
1: but you know what? I don't know those guys anymore.
0: I'm glad that Ryan Silverfield has become close with Molly Harrell now and her husband Clayton is so good, you know.
1: So I guess
0: not that they can do anything special, but it doesn't hurt to have another You know, all those connections and things are good.
1: There's a trivia question out there waiting to be happened. Who is the very first coach to ever win the Broyles Award to become head coach of the Arkansas Razorbacks? It's still waiting to be written. Right. Chris, yeah, not to shoot Ryan in a.
4: Of course.
0: Chris,
4: thank you.
0: Buddy.
4: If you're in the business of boating, go see my friends at Trader Bill's Little Rock and Hot Springs today. They'll take great care of you, whether you're looking for the bass boat, pontoon boat, or ski boat of your dreams. Go see them in Little Rock and Hot Springs.
0: Talking of Bill. Bill Vickery up next on this show. He was on fire yesterday. Yes. Thanks, Chris. Don't go away. 8 o'clock.
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10: The Arkansas Community Foundation announced the launch of the Arkansas Full Table Fund on Saturday. The statewide initiative aims to drive communities toward finding sustainable solutions to food insecurity. That includes improving access to federal nutrition programs, building food system capacity, and more. Tyson Foods and Cargill will also help fund the program. State leaders say the fund is a major step forward. And the U.S. Senate is expected to vote on the Protect College Sports Act today. The bill puts a cap on how much schools can pay players and puts limits on how often players can transfer. Some Democrats argue it unfairly limits players' earning potential and their legal options. The bill gives schools and the NCAA targeted immunity from pay and eligibility lawsuits that athletes have previously filed in court. President Trump has publicly endorsed the bill. For the Buzz Radio Network, I'm Kara Case, Jessica Rockwell.
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12: Decreasing clouds this morning, becoming sunny this afternoon. Sunny and warm, as a matter of fact, with a high of 86 degrees in Little Rock. Tonight, clear and cool. We'll drop down to 61. A lot of places can see the upper 50s tomorrow morning. And then it'll be a mostly sunny Tuesday, kind of hot, with a high of 90. For the Buzz Radio Network, I'm meteorologist Pat Walker.
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0: All right, 8:06 on this Monday, September 28th. Glad you're with us. Really appreciate you choosing us every morning. Whether it's an hour, 2 hours, 3 hours, 4 hours, we'll take any time you'll give us. We really appreciate it. Nice weekend for the Razorbacks. Arkansas State wins. Harding wins over OBU in a classic, which will play the Rex Nelson. By the way, I got to make sure and get that. Chris, don't let me forget to get the Rex Nelson to the Touchdown Club today.
25: There is 5 seconds left.
0: That's pretty good, Bill Vickery. How are you, bud? Good morning.
26: Good morning. Top of the morning to you guys.
0: Nice to listen to a little bit of your show yesterday. Mm-hmm. I do my 9:30 call-in with Sarge. You know, I got a sponsor now. Gregor Marine and RV Hot Springs and
26: that
0: Axel's
26: show,
0: Plus.
26: Yeah, there's so has, many sponsors.
0: Oh, my gosh.
26: 731 sponsors.
0: We've got a lot, but he's got more in 2 hours, I think. He's got like every 5 minutes as a sponsor.
26: Everything
0: is
26: sponsored.
0: He hustles. I'm going to tell you, he hustles as much as any. He's basically doing the salespeople job for the bus. He sells it all.
26: Yeah.
0: I mean, the salespeople just write the ticket. He goes out and sells it. So, he is passionate about that show. And had some guy on there yesterday, Roger. I don't know if you heard it. I called in to do my Razorback report. And both, by the way, Axles Plus and BB and Gregor Marine and RV and Hot Springs.
26: Well,
0: both,
26: you got two sponsors?
0: Both. I have two. Both family-owned businesses.
26: Yes.
0: But I heard this guy named Drew wants some super fisherman on there. And, you know, he said, not once, Roger, he used the word, not twice, not once, but twice, congruent. I said, dude, I said, I don't know who you are, but I've been at this station 25 years. We don't use that kind of language.
1: That's too smart for this
0: station.
1: We
0: don't use that kind of language, Roger, Bill.
26: Is that not a body part?
0: Yeah.
26: A congruent? Like I pull my congruent.
0: It's and I heard a little bit of, couldn't hear all what you said. We were saying at the touchdown club. But, hey, at least we had something positive this weekend, and it was nice to see us win the way we were supposed to and played pretty clean, only two penalties, won the turnover battle. And still couldn't run the ball like we need to, but it was nice to see. You didn't see a lot of, you know, glaring bad plays, big plays, being the wrong place, guys running free. I mean, it was a pretty clean football game.
26: So yesterday, I'm a little sort of, I don't know, apoplectic maybe.
0: You better watch it.
26: I think
0: you
26: I'm
0: better con- watch
1: another
0: your mouth.
1: Word that
0: you better
1: never
0: watch
1: gets
0: your
1: used.
0: Mouth, man.
26: I'm congruent in that. I look at the stats and I watch the game. KJ ran for two, threw for one. We got the Marshall kid gets almost 200 yards,
0: seventh all time,
26: and has a and the defense played pretty well. The Bogle kid, I like him at linebacker. He's like a discount Weeks kid from Uday or Kusei Weeks, whichever one of those at LSU.
0: Yes,
26: the brothers.
0: Yes.
26: Nobody gets the Saddam references anymore. No. You know what I mean?
0: It's too many years, Scott.
26: When I said the Claws, exactly. Gotta know.
0: One time.
26: Yeah, when I said Uday and Kusei Clawson a few years ago, everybody got that.
0: Yes.
26: But now you can say Uday and Kusei Weeks, and nobody remembers that. So,
0: but he is cut in the cloth of Grant Morgan, Tony Bua,
26: those guys that played with intensity
0: fast,
26: and
0: you
26: quick.
0: Betcha. And that's what we've missed. You know. Anyway, so that it was nice to get that win.
26: All of those good things happen, but then I think, well, okay, and I don't mean this in a negative way. It's just but we did play against their backup QB.
0: That's right. Yeah, I mean,
26: and it is Tulsa,
0: and that's what we were supposed to do, though.
26: And
0: that's what I look at. I don't think you. I mean,
26: the game was never in doubt. It didn't seem like it.
0: Can
26: was
0: I tell
26: ever
0: you? I was surprised. I thought the game would be closer. I was glad to see them win the way they did.
26: We did have one of our patented opening 3-minute drives for a field goal.
0: Yeah, we were in the red zone too much.
26: We don't.
0: Did not score seven, and he brought that up. You need sevens instead of threes. Yes. So that's a fair point.
26: And so, you know, when the field shrinks down, you know how all the physics about that play out. Yeah. It's congruent. so, you know, as I said yesterday, I'm happy. I want to be happy. Yeah. But I think the joy has been stolen.
0: Yeah, I understand.
26: You know
0: what
26: I mean?
0: You're still in that.
26: I can't because now, just like those soldiers in Pickett's company that had to charge up that hill.
0: Now comes the officers.
26: Now you got to go to Kyle Field.
0: It's going to get real. And they are in a bad place.
26: Oh, they're going to have to hang a half a hundred on us just to try to get back in the top 25.
0: Line is 13.5 according to Oakland Sports, powered by FanDuel. And so, it worries me. It's going to be a tough team to deal with. I know usually we play. Last year it was 45-42, I think, in Fayetteville. And that game's usually close. They always win. But the last 10 years, it's generally been closer than what you think. But I think, boy, they've got their back against the wall. They haven't played well, and it's one of the we're going to be a feel-good game for them to get them back on track. So, anyway, also, too, what else I was going to bring up yesterday? I was going to ask you, let's go ahead and hit this open, Roger, if we can. I want to bring up something I saw. I'm so glad I read the full of the Democrat Gazette today about Van Buren.
26: Yes.
0: About one of the greats.
26: Right, one of the greats.
0: Do you know what I'm talking about?
26: Yes, Collier.
0: Let's hit this, Raj.
2: In these troubled times, we turn to one man. That man is Bill Vickery.
3: Hold up. Hey, hold up. That's my job. He was the star quarterback at Van Buren High School. He's the son of a sheriff. He's a capitalist. 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
0: Thanks to Roger Smart Jr. Appreciate him. I don't know if you saw it, Roger. I was looking and I read through the whole article and happened to get to the very end. And I saw Van Buren Pointer.
26: Yeah,
0: and
26: Collier,
0: I thought, wow. So Jim Collier was one of the great all-time receivers, played with Lance Allworth back when they didn't throw a lot of passes as much as they should. But
26: well, the stats. His senior year, he led the Razorbacks. Season now.
0: Yeah.
26: 17 catches for 356 yards and three touchdowns.
0: Season.
26: Then the next year, he was behind Bambi there with 10 catches, 139 yards, and two touchdowns. And he was all SWC.
0: I know. How crazy is that?
25: And then, 43.
0: I didn't know he goes on, plays in the pro, but goes on to be a longtime coach with Charlie McClendon.
26: At LSU, yeah.
0: Yeah, so did you know him? Or were you
26: knew of him.
0: Okay.
26: I mean, there's Floyd Sagely.
0: Was his picture up on the wall somewhere?
26: Yes,
0: okay.
26: There was a few. And now he's, you know, he's a couple of years younger than my father. You know, he played back in the, you know, Signals, 43.
0: Yeah, Roger, don't you see Roger at the high school? There's the picture of Jim Collier. And who was the other one you mentioned?
26: Floyd Sagely was another
0: one. Floyd Sagely, and then Bill Vickery.
26: Well, right there close, yes.
0: As a star athlete, quarterback, ladies' man, all the things.
26: Ladies' man.

0: Southeastern Conference office, seeing that halftime show in Fayetteville, is there any way we could use those lasers during the game?
1: Yes.
0: You know what I mean? Like yes. that, if we could pull the lasers out real quick, you know, LSU's driving and all of a sudden, boom, here come the lasers and they're stunned and disoriented.
1: You played yesterday. You yes. played the shark lasers.
0: Yes, from, the sharks from? With the freaking lasers.
2: Austin Powers.
1: Austin yes. Powers, yes.
0: It's sharks with the freaking lasers.
1: Can I tell you, so Jessica was out in the stadium. She mm-hmm. said she enjoyed it. She mm-hmm. goes, she was a little low. If you're low, you can enjoy the field lights on what they're shooting on right. the field if unless you're higher. But, you know, if I've been to other stadiums. I think Alabama has it and a couple others. And if that's what people are doing for entertainment and the band still got their time, you know, fine. You know, if that helps the whole environment, cool.
0: It does. I will applaud because many of us call for improvements to the game day experience and all that.
1: Right.
0: And from what I could tell, my friend Marshall Nye sends me this long clip of the whole thing and where his box is. He can out, you know, he looks over everything.
1: Yes, yes.
0: Okay, great. Fantastic. But it brought up, again, two questions. One, how many night games are we going to play? It's the first night game in 2 years. And I go through the schedule. LSU time is already set. So you've got basically South Carolina, Auburn, South Carolina. And you got to think the South Carolina kickoff is going to be at 4 a.m. That there's no way that's going to make it any kind of night at that point in time. Will we play another night? Which is why I want to use the lasers during the game.
1: It was weird. Of course, mm-hmm. Rogers doing his deal over at Boudreaux's. During regular hours of the evening, it was weird having a day whereby just walking around, tailgating, weather's nice. Just, wow. This is what it has to have. Of course, we play 6 o'clock. We'll play A&M at 6 at College Station. But to be that in Fayetteville was sort of a, okay,
3: you know what? There's still a little bit of just, it is what it is up there. I mean, it's still not a ton of excitement. For me, speaking only for me, just still running around. Maybe because there was not. But a handful of people at Boudreaux's. I mean, no, the people just didn't show up.
0: It was such a gorgeous day.
3: Yeah, it was a great day. It was a great day up that way. A lot of people went up to the game as well. A lot of people had to work, had to make a living and do all that. But it's just, there's still a part of it to where you go, all right, I have nothing to look forward to, but maybe two more wins. I don't know if that plays a part into it at all, if people have just given up on the season.
0: Is it, your joy has been stolen.
3: My
0: joy has been stolen.
3: You know what? My joy, I do not have the joy down in my heart. Down in my heart, I need some joy.
1: So that's why I'm going to try to enjoy this week because it gets it's going to get rough the next.
0: Let me ask you this.
1: There'll be a couple games we might get.
0: Couple things. Yeah. One series, but the other. Well, both series. Is it also bad for the program that the halftime laser show is the best part of the game? Is that
1: well? You know what? It was actually, you know, that's the way the way we played Saturday. It should have been the way we expect to play in North Alabama.
0: Exactly.
1: That's the kind of domination. And people were mad. Well, what are you complaining about? Well, see, that's the difference. You play like you did against Tulsa, against North Alabama. You wouldn't have probably had many complaints.
0: It was a
1: other
0: little
1: than not running.
0: It got a little soggy, you know, over all that, but then. And then I think what has been an interesting question, and don't know the answer, maybe you do, what was spent on that, you know, was that a part of the athletic budget? Where did the money? Because, listen, I'm all for improving the game day experience. We've talked about it many times on this program, and it's awesome. But if you improve the game day experience, did the lasers somehow, freaking lasers, did they somehow substitute for two good defensive ends? You know, is that, did we spend the laser money? Did that preempt us from getting,
1: if we want to keep up with the Joneses and show that we're doing the thing with the complaint had been, you know, and again, according to Jessica, I'm in the press box, it's hard for me to hear music. Yes. The music choices were good. Of course, you know, Houston Not Always comes on now, which I like the idea. I don't like the what they use on the video stream, but they use Houston Nutt's speech. You know, there's a lot of Lions and Tigers. There's only one Razorback, you know, and which I think is amazing. They're using a coach's speech from 1998.
4: This is your home. Mm-hmm. You hear that?
3: That's a win.
0: There you go.
1: You know, some coaches may be intimidated, but may not like that. because they're former coach. But this guy does. Ryan Silverville does. Play the heck out of that thing.
3: Well, how many times are we going to be able to? I'm okay with the lasers.
0: Freaking lasers.
3: It's a great show. How many night games will we have
1: where they can? That's what he's saying.
3: So, I mean, but can you do? Listen, I didn't understand it either. I think Back to the Future was the first one that started.

0: bringing out those big screen TVs that you saw. And you can see these billboards now in the middle of the day. Mm-hmm. Is there something that we can do? Is there a laser show or light show that can be seen during the day?
1: Two things. One, I was curious if they were going to play any Pink Floyd during the laser show.
2: Yes.
1: I had one ready to go, you know. And then, okay, coming back for halftime. And then secondly, David, I'm told the next laser show will feature Hey Jude. That will be a big theme of the laser.
2: I think Hey Jude is gone. I think it finally...
1: Look at you.
2: I can't believe...
1: You, Lee Harvey Oswald, Hey Jude.
2: I can't believe... somebody walked in and go, yeah, Hey Jude's gone. I'm like, how is this thing... I complained about that so long that finally it reached a level... Of course, we did the investigating work. So that is a step in the right direction, but it gets real. Let me turn mm-hmm. real quickly. NFL, Dallas Cowboys, you know, got what Jerry Jones and Bill Clinton coming in a couple weeks. I wanted the Cowboys to be like 3-1. You're on the 2 yard line, 23 seconds left. You know what happens? Jump off sides. You move it back to the 7 yard line. And then you have to throw instead of running.
1: Yeah.
2: And then you settle for the field goal and then give up one play.
1: Yeah,
2: 27 yards.
1: Lamar, game's that was over. A heck of a pass. I know. And it just shows you too that, and as you see with Mahomes and a lot of these games. And that's what I think the NFL wants. If you're the NFL, you couldn't ask for better. That what a classic game, clearly the best game of the year so far, the most dramatic and all of that, and stars making big plays. You are right. I mean, look, was the pass interference call in the end zone a little shaky?
2: Right.
1: So should we have been down there that close in the first place? Right. I mean, but then you gotta, and it's. I realize it's Lamar Jackson, but you got to put some kind of pressure on him. You got to make him move around to some degree, and
2: just hate to lose that. Had the chance to win that game, and you know.
1: But what a heady play by him! One, he threw a dime. Yeah, it was a strike, he immediately turns and calls timeout, knowing you know where we were, where they were on the field, and the kickers today, they're just so good. And again, that's another thing the NFL has to love because. Exactly, you're never out of a game.
0: Look, the dude is it's a makeable kick. And as I'm watching the game, I didn't you know how far it was. And then he goes, it's going to be a 56-yarder for someone. So makeable. 56.
1: Oh, yeah. Yeah.
0: That's incredible. Yeah. That's how a normalcy that long a kick is.
1: Yeah, you assume he's going to make it now.
2: Yeah, but 56 easy piece. But in fact, kid at Conaway, we hit 55 this
1: year. Think about that.
2: Nothing
1: you
2: to
1: just
2: it.
1: these guys have become so good,
2: but I think too. I think the NFL and college season through 3 weeks has been really entertaining. You look at the NFL, you're looking, what's happening? Who's winning? What? Raiders are 3-0. Washington's winning without the Jaden Daniels and blah blah blah. I mean, LA got beat again last night. I mean, it's really sort of an entertaining. Or Tommy says season 1/3 through already. One, but it is. And then you look at college football. Kentucky's ranked.
1: Mm-hmm.
2: UCLA's
1: Mississippi
2: ranked.
1: State.
2: Mississippi State. Oklahoma State.
0: We're going through the looking glass, people.
2: Florida. The new coach.
1: Right.
2: Ranked.
1: Right. So Summerall.
2: Yeah. Yeah. So you've got some great storylines there, and
1: it was a great day of college. I mean, you had some big time matchups.
2: Oh, by the way, do you have the Michigan?
3: Oh no! Dang it,
1: man! I almost did a wellness check on the pigskin.
2: Yeah, he'll be. We'll have to pray for him at the touchdown club today.
1: Yeah, let's give a special prayer.
2: Did you see the student led call? They have the student, Iowa student broadcast team was there at the big house doing the call, and they've got the video of them, and of course the audio is pretty cool too. But yeah, you know, it's almost as Roger said, karma. Could be because of what happened with Western Michigan.
0: The lines back together. Yeah, the lines are skewed. That's what Doc Brown had to do to bring back. He had to get a hold of that sports book.
1: But it is interesting. And there was a moment in time there when they review, you just think, oh my gosh, this cannot be twice in one season.
2: I know.
1: You go back.
2: I know.
1: You look at the whole thing. Mm-hmm. I do appreciate, I thought, you know, you watch the ACC games and all the back and forth is now available. Like you hear the audio of the replay official looking.
2: Don't you love that?
1: You get to understand. Oh,
2: yes.
1: We're looking at our 2 points of contact, and does he have this? And what does he have that? And so the Big Ten, after that fiasco, they announced, "Well, we're going to do the same thing." They only let you hear the head official as he's watching, and you hear him go, "That's right."
2: Oh, yes. That's it.
1: You know what I mean? It sounds like a hostage tape.
2: Not quite the same.
1: Not quite the same.
2: Yeah. Well, again, I think it's been a really enjoyable. Football season. It was interesting that Beckham Black was on campus. Mm-hmm. He is a brother of Anthony Black. Mm-hmm. Anthony Black, you know, we can't. Here's the deal: we can't get any new basketball players for NIL calls anymore because they charge too much money.
1: Yeah, well,
2: and so, but we had Anthony Black before NIL came along. We paid him and got to know his mother.
1: Right.
2: And now his brother Beckham is the number one overall player mm-hmm. in America. Mm-hmm. He can go wherever he wants to go. He was up there with Cal. You know, Cal's star power is still so amazing.
1: I'll tell you what's been interesting too in Washington. He can get a meeting with anybody.
2: Yeah.
1: So we
2: the
1: Save College Sports Act.
2: Wait, is the vote today on that? By the way,
1: I think it is. And it's not optimistic. I'm not optimistic. No, I'm optimistic that it will pass
2: on the Senate side.
1: Now it has to go to the House of Representatives, and they have to move it quickly through the House in what will be a lame duck session. And I just don't think that. It's too controversial. It's going to bog down. So I hope it does. Literally, the single greatest thing that can happen to the Razorback football program is for that thing to pass.
2: Yeah.
1: No question, Bill. Limited antitrust that
2: gives us a little bit of hope.
1: Oh, my gosh.
2: Yeah.
1: But in reality, I just think, and then you got a new Congress and you got to start all over.
2: What do you think about the display? Roger brought it up today. The Texas players, that one was urinating on another player.
1: Yeah.
2: And then the other one, what was it, Roger?
0: He was smelling his crotch.
2: He's smelling his own crotch.
1: Yeah. Yeah,
2: so what's happened in Texas? Well, what in the world?
1: I did notice, and if you noticed,
0: Langley, is that they've
1: suspended the South Carolina kid for the punches he threw in the Alabama game.
2: The
1: USC has suspended the kid for the Jack Tatum.
2: He was got his hands up, thinking you've done nothing special, you idiot.
1: It does seem, and that's just pop culture that's seeping into the sport, and that's why you see it. It's all individual play that's glorified and now it's seemingly penalties and then you get these goofy penalties, and it will end up costing the team a game or two, and then you go, oh my, you know, we got to put it.
2: Yeah, you know, we said today these guys are getting paid $1 million a year.
1: Yeah,
2: fine them.
1: Yeah, that is good. And I wondered, that would have to be written into their contract.
2: That's right.
1: And that's
2: moral clause, moral rules, or whatever.
1: It is part of the and that's there are some who advocate, unionize the players, and then you can collectively bargain, and that's how the leagues deal with one another.
2: That
1: you can't take them to court because you've all collectively bargained for this agreement.
2: Yes.
1: That would be, I think, an utter disaster, and I think it would really crush the universities. I mean, you want to talk about putting schools in a financial bind. So I don't think that's really a possibility. But, you got to – I'll tell you what is interesting. Greg Sankey did a really smart thing. They sued LSU to say, we're a conference and we get to enforce our own rules.
2: Right.
1: That's the premise of their lawsuit, that we are a conference and we can enforce our own rules.
2: Yep.
1: And we've all agreed to this.
2: Right.
1: They didn't say, this kid's eligible, this kid's eligible. They're saying, this is our conference and these are our rules.
2: Right.
1: And I know he's been frustrated, and I know you've talked to him specifically about this, about the lack of leadership at the NCAA level.
2: Yeah.
1: And here again, we see the NCAA is just this feckless organization.
2: Feckless.
1: They could be congruent. and so he and the Big Ten are leading, along with Notre Dame, and saying, okay, this is what we're going to do, and this is the tack we're taking. This way we can at least, you can win some of these court battles and then try to enforce rules as a conference.
2: The great thing is Greg Sankey is an attorney.
1: He knows what he's doing.
2: He sure does. All right, before we go to break, we got to come back. We got to play new graffiti. Brought to you by Finch Brokers. Uh-huh. But let's hear the Michigan, Christian. This is the Michigan College broadcast team onsite at the Big House. Last play of the game.
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2: I'm sorry.
3: It's the Iowa
2: broadcast team at Michigan. Last play of the game.
4: This is it, Hank Brown. A defining Iowa moment. Waits in the wings. Can he snatch it? Empty in the backfield. Hits his back foot, throws to the end zone, back shoulder! Is he caught? Oh my God! Oh my God, he caught it! Oh my God, he caught it! Yes! Western Michigan and the college football world! Iowa has your back!
2: How about that moment? How about him to throw that in there? Western Michigan,
1: awesome.
2: The college football world, and Iowa has your back. Give that kid credit.
1: What's great is how great is the empty backfield. Costas level. You know what I mean?
2: He will get any interview he wants. Let's go, if we can, Christian, to the one and only, the legendary Rex Nelson, who will be at the Touchdown Club today. his amazing call, which I think has got 19 million views, I think, already. Yeah. This is, you know, their back's against the wall. They're on their own 20 with 30 seconds to go, down by six or down by seven. Great. And so it looks like the Keystone Cops running around back there with the quarterback with the ball. If we can, let's play that one.
5: To the left of Nichols. Nichols, straight drop back, in trouble, having to scramble. He's in trouble. He's trying to get rid of the football. He finally does, down the field. He's got an open receiver at the 20, the 15, the 10, the 5, 4, 3, 2, 1. Quarterback lady, no flags down. Touchdown, Washington.
2: He is one of a kind.
1: Oh, I love the Taylor 5-4-3-2-1, the Taylor made for Rex.
2: The place was going crazy. Yeah. Of course, you know, if you look at the real time and you're listening to him, the guy's already in the end zone.
1: Yes.
2: And Rex is just giving his delivery
1: He's setting the no flags. Yes. He's painting the word
2: picture.
1: The
2: only thing I'm surprised he did not say, promised land of milk and honey. He did not do that, which he normally does. He's a treasure. He is a treasure.
1: He really is. It will be a 54-yard attempt. Like, he just enunciates.
2: So good.
1: He's awesome.
2: Did Hendricks win this weekend, by the way? I didn't see.
1: I did not see. I was overwhelmed on Saturday.
2: All right. Expect to have a great graffiti. 661-1037 is the number. By the way, Hardy did win the game.
1: Yes.
2: So there you go.
1: Yeah, I see that. Yeah.
2: All right, do not go away. Love to have you participate.
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6: This weekend in the NFL, the Bills beat the Chargers 24-16 to improve to 3-0 on the season, despite committing 5 turnovers. San Diego is now a surprising 0-3 on the season. The other surprise 0-3 team is the Texans, who lost to the Colts 19-17. Indianapolis put an end to the longest active losing streak in the league in the process. It was at 9 games going back to last season. And the Jaguars dominated the Patriots, beating them 35-6. Drake May had 0 touchdowns and 2 interceptions on the day. This season, he has 1 touchdown and 6 interceptions. The Ravens beat the Cowboys 34-31 on a last-second field goal in Rio de Janeiro. Derrick Henry had 2 touchdowns in the game. He also moved into 9th all-time in NFL rushing yards. On Sunday Night Football, the Broncos beat the Rams 30-26 after being down 16-0 in the third quarter. And Monday Night Football will feature the Bears hosting the Eagles at 7:15 on ESPN. Radio coverage can be heard on 106.7 Buzz 2. 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
9: With KARK's Pat Walker.
10: A little bit of cloud cover this morning, but it's going to become sunny this afternoon. Sunny and warm, up to 86 degrees in Little Rock. Might even see a 90 in South Arkansas today. Tonight, clear and cool, low 60s, upper 50s for Tuesday morning. Then Tuesday, it'll get hot, even 90 degrees here in Little Rock. For the Buzz Radio Network, I'm meteorologist Pat Walker.
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17: Com o cronômetro zerado!
2: Whoa! That is fun.
1: I think he said congruent.
0: He sure did.
1: I think he said.
2: Whoa! Unreal. Wow. Oh yeah, Rio de Janeiro.
0: Ow.
2: Cowboys lose.
0: Wow. Yeah, Cowboys lose. They stole my joy.
2: I see people already calling. I see Rogers follicle report on the line. 661-1037. Bill Vickery in studio. I want to thank Roger Smart Jr. for sponsoring, believing in Bill.
1: Yes, old Roger now.
2: Yeah.
1: Our boy, our neighbor.
2: Smart Auto Group, that's right. Yeah,
1: we still got
2: to take him out. We
1: got to get down there.
2: All right, Roger.
1: Before Teddy Roosevelt was president, they existed.
2: That's exactly right.
1: Yeah.
2: That's right.
1: Think about that.
2: 1904, 08. I think. 08.
1: 08.
2: Yeah. All right, Roger, let's rock and roll.
16: It's time for Graffiti. Graffiti is brought to you by Fence Brokers. Fence Brokers going the extra mile. Now you know the drill. One sentence and one sentence only.
2: Mono. Oh, wow. I see stadium lights are calling, too.
1: Oh, yeah. There we go. Awesome.
2: All right. Thanks to Fence Brokers, Chris Walker, birthday boy.
0: Yeah.
2: All right. First up, Rogers Follicle Report, please. It dropped. It was like, whoa. Stadium lights on the line. What you need, stadium lights?
19: Yes, I would like to enter the transfer portal.
2: you just got here.
1: Wow.
2: You just got here. 661-1037. Donnie and Bryant. Donnie or Donnie Bryant.
20: Oh, Roger Scott. Need to be up there in Nashville, son.
2: Oh. Oh, in honor of
1: Jerry Clower.
2: Jerry Clower's birthday is today.
1: Yeah. How about
2: knock
1: that?
2: Knock him out, John. Yeah. Oh, my gosh. Hey, Jude is on the line.
1: Yes.
2: Good morning, Hey Jude.
21: Hey, David, kiss my ass.
2: I love the song.
1: Just you're getting Paul McCartney. He's going to track you down, buddy.
2: Just not in the fourth quarter, Bill. That's all. 661-1037 is the number. Let's go to Nate from Conway. One sentence only.
22: Dak was throwing it to Grandma.
0: Yeah, he was.
2: Yeah.
0: Wasn't
2: pretty.
1: It was.
0: They did what they do. Cowboys just cowboy. That's all. Like I said earlier today, whether you're a casual fan or anything of the football and a cowboy fan, a hater, which I'm both, it was a great game.
2: All right, let's go to Hog Freaking Wild. Yeah. One sentence only.
23: Billy V, can we get a Star Wars laser show?
1: Exactly. That's it. Just It.
2: That's next, Star Wars.
1: All the themes,
2: a light shows you could do.
1: It would be worth $1 million if we could use them during the game. I'm just telling
2: cool.
1: you.
2: It would be
1: just
2: cool.
1: Just a laser on somebody's eyes. And
2: all right, Drew Gill, once in its only.
3: Congruent.
2: He said it twice yesterday.
1: Congruent.
2: Who do you think you are coming in our studio and talking like that?
1: Congruent.
2: Hattie Hurst.
1: It's got to be Patty.
2: Oh, Patty Hurst.
1: Yeah, here we are.
3: I've seen this before.
2: Phone lines are lit up.
1: I did play the Patty Hurst audio tape that she released where she talked about people being pigs. And I didn't realize that she'd talk so much about the Razorbacks.
2: How about that?
1: I didn't remember that either.
2: Big D is on the line. One sentence only.
4: Savor the W's, boys, because we'll be eating L's for the rest of the year.
2: He's talking about Cowboys.
1: I guess.
0: No.
5: These are my Razorbacks.
0: Winston.
2: Yeah.
0: He's eating a W.
2: Oh my gosh, Roger, look who's on the phone. Joe's opinion.
18: This is Joe's opinion with the Arkansas team. At Balançoire, you can get boots and shoes and ties and neckties and shoes and boots.
2: I really like Joseph. Where did he end his career?
1: That was such a perfect
2: impression. It is.
24: Pretty great. Was with South Florida.
2: Oh, that's right. In his career, South Florida, Tampa. Arkansas. Arkansas State, South Florida.
1: You're going to go. Might as well go to Tampa.
2: Fake Sterling.
25: Morning, guys. Walk and talk. Trey Biddy said the Hogs win by 4 touchdowns. Actually, it was 9.333 field goals, and that's the truth.
2: Yeah, don't need to settle for red zone threes. Yeah. That was one of the complaints.
1: That's with a good Coach one from Fake Sterling.
2: Oh my gosh, shark with laser beams on the line.
26: Yes, I would like to enter the transfer portal.
2: Arkansas track team. One sentence only.
27: Hey guys, track's just around the corner. I guess we'll have to win another natty since nobody else can.
2: You are dang straight.
1: Yep.
2: Thank goodness for track. 661-1037. Thank goodness for
1: that we've got somebody in the modern heptathlon
2: for fence brokers today. Rex Showalter.
28: And there ain't no flags on the play, but you'll throw up the white flag when you eat at French Fish House in Batesville.
1: Oh my God.
2: Carl Lee.
29: Well, Razorbacks must have used Sigma Supply because they got good grade product, man.
2: Okay, he was Carl doing Sigma Supply.
1: Sigma Supply, there you go.
0: What was Carl Lee? I'll get the Lee.
1: I don't know. Mama called him Clay.
0: Just blew his whole deal because trying to figure out his name.
1: Mama called him.
2: Keeping it real, Stan.
30: Hey, I know y'all going to get the mag is funny, but what's y'all going through now?
0: Thank you, keeping it real.
2: Jones of Some Fine Jewelry on the line. Good morning.
1: Yes.
31: Morning, guys. We've got some really nice We Beat Tulsa ring designs.
1: Club Dub, baby. Club Dub.
2: Our speaker for next week, Bill Vickery, is John Tyson. Yes. Good morning, Mr. Tyson.
32: I'd like to enter the transfer portal.
0: Do you think he'll put some Nugget coupons under certain chairs?
2: You know what, Roger? I'm glad you said it. We've got to serve chicken nuggets next week.
1: They've got to be the Razorback nuggets, too.
0: Right, which used to be
2: RJ.
0: Tyrannosaurus.
2: Chris Kane. Debbie's out of town. We got to remember to get that food done.
1: Yeah, nuggets.
0: You're talking Frank. About the leadership team?
2: Yeah, leadership team.
1: Leadership.
2: Frank, what's up?
33: We got just some sushi rolls and some fried rice.
2: Oh, that's supposed to be. That's not a good Frank question.
0: It's really not.
2: Roger was just pounded on a pigskin the other day for his Bill Clinton.
0: Well, somebody pointed it out, and I just, you know, I mean, it's incumbent upon me. I'm not going to go chicken bow. I'm be honest with you. I'm not going to go chicken bow. It was not a guy. I knew it was Clinton, but it was. Right. It might have been Larry Clinton.
1: Right. Roger Clinton. Look at Roger Clinton.
0: It could have been George Clinton. Right, exactly.
2: Look who's on the phone. Vern Lundquist.
1: Oh, Vern.
33: Guys, I see you got a victory. Are we putting a Yurchit statue in front of Donald W. Tyson Stadium?
2: You know, I first saw that, I thought he was going to go, what are they doing? Right. What are they doing? I love that clip.
0: In your life. No, you cannot call in as Vern Lundquist and not do that.
2: That's right.
0: You have
2: right.
0: to be that one. Nothing else matters. McNasty.
5: Woo, pig suicide.
2: No.
1: Okay.
2: You just had a win. Like, enjoy the win this
0: sounds
2: week.
0: Like a great drink and sauce.
1: It does.
2: Cowboys zone defense.
5: Anybody?
2: Yeah, there's nobody
0: so
2: there.
0: Classic.
2: Nobody.
1: Yeah, you give up that a
0: 30-yard
1: completion.
0: Yards. When
1: yeah.
0: Coach Dan Hawkins, you don't want him to do anything else but what he does, right?
2: This guy sounds exactly like Dan Hawkins. It Coach.
5: It's Division I football.
2: Classic. I mean, yep. I swear that is, sounds like the recording of it. Oh my gosh.
0: Are we sure it's not him?
2: I know. Look at there. Look at this great one calling in. Hello, Root Hog.
5: David, thank you for trying. Root Hog.
2: That was one of my proposed cheers years ago. Yes. They screwed it up. The cheerleaders screwed it up. Yeah. It would have been great. We'd still be doing it today. Root Hog.
1: Come on, Root Hog.
2: Let's see. Guy at the office that talks like a cat. It talks like what?
6: Meow, meow, meow, meow, meow, meow, meow, meow, meow, meow, meow, meow, meow, meow, meow, meow, meow, meow, meow.
2: Outstanding. You're not getting that on Sirius anywhere, Bill.
1: No, you're not.
2: Bobby That's Bones free. Didn't know how to do that right there.
0: That's free.
1: The Golic brothers or Golic son That's father right. and son.
2: Oh, look, I'm calling. Good morning,
1: David.
2: Me.
1: Good morning, David.
5: Good Lord. The Arkansas Razorbacks look pretty good this week.
2: I know. How about that? Yes. Yeah. Nice. It was nice. Oh, Reverend Shakalaka.
5: Yeah. David Basel for athletic director. If he won't go, get that nut back.
2: Who? Get the what?
1: Get the nut back.
2: Oh, get the nut back. Get the
1: I
2: nut
1: think he
2: back.
1: Was freestyling that a little bit. Maybe you write that material down, Roger, don't you?
0: Or go
1: you
0: know? Over it.
1: Right. Yeah, go over it.
0: Go over it before you get
1: yeah,
0: before
1: don't
0: you
1: read
0: go
1: it
0: in the
1: cold.
0: Office.
1: Don't read it cold.
2: No. Phone lines are still ringing like crazy. Roger's red Sharpie.
5: Who the hell is this green Sharpie cat moving in on my territory?
0: So good. Thank you, red Sharpie.
2: Jimmy, what's up, Jimmy?
7: It's time for a Basil statue on top of the hill. Let's go.
2: No.
0: I like
2: no
0: the way you talk.
2: No statue.
0: I like the way you talk.
1: I like it.
2: Tommy, good morning.
8: You're right about it.
1: There we go. never not funny.
2: Ronda Rousey, the girl that RJ had the big crush on. Good morning, Ronda.
8: Hi, RJ.
1: Oh, man. RJ taking a couple of strays this morning.
2: Django calling in.
9: Still not too good.
2: Oh, my gosh. You see the bill where they were trying to put the hoods on? Yep. That's one of our favorite clips. Yep.
0: Criticize.
2: Roger's hair is calling in. Good morning, Roger's hair.
10: Hey, cha cha cha chia.
2: No, you're much more than that.
0: It's not chip. It's actually my hair.
2: All right, last call. Make it good. All right, caller, go for it.
10: Tiptoe through the window, by the window. I want to see a running back hit the hole.
2: Running back hit the hole.
0: Don't end it with that.
2: All right, one more. What you got? Well, last call.
10: That was a cold play, Basil, and I called it.
2: There you go.
0: Okay.
2: You
0: well, go. That's it. All right.
2: That's it. All right. Thanks to Fence Brokers, Chris Walker and the gang. call him if you got any fence needs. He'll either direct you to a great vendor around the state or help you out himself.
0: He'll do it. He's got the product for you.
2: We'll take a break. Come back. I want to hear the call from Rio de Janeiro.
1: Yes, again. Yeah, that's
2: exciting. All right. Don't go away. 848.

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0: I'm telling you, they have fun. 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
11: I mean, Rio. I don't know what just happened, but it was pretty fantastic.
0: Have you been to Rio before?
11: I've never been.
0: I haven't either. 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
11: Smart Auto Group.
0: Appreciate Roger Smart. Roger Jr. Yeah, that's fun.
11: Have you been?
0: No, I have not.
11: Okay.
0: Yeah.
11: Because I have a feeling that outside of the beach area, which you see all the photos of and all the pictures of,
0: yes,
11: it can get a little dicey really quickly. You know?
0: Yes.
12: Don't take a wrong turn somewhere.
11: Yeah, I think, yeah.
0: Hey, we want to wish the best to the four people that had medical emergencies at Cabot's game. They had four.
11: Oh, my gosh.
0: Four different ambulances. They had just quit. They stopped the game. Yeah. Just said, we're going home. Got homecoming? No. But this is something's not in their area. So it's a full moon or something. They got people dropping left and right. Four different ambulance calls.
11: That was very odd.
0: And then to the poor young lady that was killed, Waffle House employee. Oh my gosh! You think you could work in a Waffle House and be safe?
11: Yeah.
0: You got somebody running through the darn, knocked off the corner of the building.
11: Yeah.
0: Kills them. That's just horrible.
13: I think a lot of their business is based on people drunk.
0: Probably true. That's a good question. I don't know what time it happened. That probably happened at night. Yeah. Tomorrow we'll be at Sonic. Bill.
11: Where?
0: We have Sonic right around the corner.
11: Oh, right down the street?
0: Yes. It's called a Cafe Sonic. It's got indoor, outdoor. And they were number two in the nation last year in the way they do things. They have competitions. They're going to you know, see if they can win it all. Whatever position you have, if you're taking orders, if you're cooking tater tots, they have a competition, a national competition, and they're going to see if they can win it.
13: So to work, absolutely. They came in second last year, you said.
0: They came in second,
13: So I mean, in the world.
0: You know, double R, you're usually.
13: It is time for the Sonic Blast. We have tater tots. I wish Frank Fletcher would get Chopper from Benny Hanna.
0: Randy always, we've never done a Sonic show. We've never done a Sonic. What is your go-to Sonic dish? I know they've got those in Van Buren. Tater tots? Is it hamburger?
11: Probably,
0: is it onion rings?
11: Probably.
0: Hot dog? Coney dog? Foot long?
11: The old tots there. That's going to be
0: tots.
11: Kind of
0: the tots.
11: Unique
0: the tots
11: there,
0: yeah. You don't have a dog,
13: you
0: do
13: go
0: you?
13: Not.
0: You and I are just alike.
11: Don't have a dog.
0: Only children with...
13: No, yeah, I had one.
0: I was laughing so hard with Jessica.
13: He did.
0: I've had three dogs or four dogs in my life, and yet I've never had a dog die. And Jessica goes, I guess she hadn't heard her say that. She goes, how is that possible? Roger knows. We give them away before they die.
13: Absolutely.
0: Yeah.
13: It's really a great
12: move. Give them to somebody else, and somebody else has to deal with the death.
0: How about that? Brilliant. My mom, who knew that my mom and dad were doing that?
12: First 8 years of the wife.
11: They knew what they were doing.
13: Well, and just a shout out to your wonderful mom and dad. Be on the lookout. You're moving. He's going to get rid of you.
11: Right.
13: We don't want to see it happen, but we love you.
0: By the way, Touchdown Club, Jason Peters today.
11: Yeah.
13: My God.
0: Well, first ballot Hall of Famer, 21 years, oldest offensive tackle ever to play at 42.
11: I was going to say, talk about a great career that he had. I mean,
0: not drafted, free agent.
11: Tied in. Went from tied
0: in, Roger, his son played with Roger's son in
13: Queen City.
0: Yeah, Jason Peters did. Yeah, Queen City. Yeah. By the way, just got this from Jeremy and Alicia Flynn at the Flyover Agency.
13: Mm. What?
0: Through the first five meetings of the Little Rock Touchdown Club, social media, TV, all the things, 13.45 million impressions.
11: Wow.
0: And that's with Emmitt Smith, Lynn Swan, Doug Flutie, Ryan Silverfield, and then Jason Peters today. And then, of course, John Tyson next week. And don't tell him what Bill Clinton and Jerry Jones will be like. Bill enjoyed it. Thank you,
11: guys,
0: as always,
11: thank you,
0: buddy.
11: Good luck today at the Touchdown Club. Jason Peters will be very – that'll be interesting. Interesting to hear about that career.
0: Let's see here, Raj. I got to get over to the Jason. You got Pat Bradley hopefully calling here shortly.
13: Okay.
0: If not, I'll call from the Doubletree.
13: That's okay. We're going to get to know Moose on the morning.
0: All right. Moose is in.
13: Yeah.
0: All right.

0: Okay, boys, take a knee before we hit the field. Now we're an underdog because 48 other states have something Arkansas doesn't, a tool that allows communities to create economic development districts. That's local control, boys, to attract what we decide without raising taxes. I'm talking grocery stores, housing, doctor offices, restaurants, you name it. But you're going to go out there and change that. You vote yes on issue 3. On 3, yes on 3. 1, 2, 3.
1: Yes on 3!
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8: The Arkansas Community Foundation announced the launch of the Arkansas Full Table Fund on Saturday. The statewide initiative aims to drive communities toward finding sustainable solutions to food insecurity. That includes improving access to federal nutrition programs, building food system capacity, and more. Tyson Foods and Cargill will also help fund the program. State leaders say the fund is a major step forward. And the U.S. Senate is expected to vote on the Protect College Sports Act today. The bill puts a cap on how much schools can pay players and puts limits on how often players can transfer. Some Democrats argue it unfairly limits players' earning potential and their legal options. The bill gives schools and the NCAA targeted immunity from pay and eligibility lawsuits that athletes have previously filed in court. President Trump has publicly endorsed the bill. For the Buzz Radio Network, I'm Kara Kay's Jessica Rockwell.
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10: Decreasing clouds this morning, becoming sunny this afternoon. Sunny and warm, as a matter of fact, with a high of 86 degrees in Little Rock. Tonight, clear and cool. We'll drop down to 61. A lot of places can see the upper 50s tomorrow morning. And then it'll be a mostly sunny Tuesday, kind of hot, with a high of 90. For the Buzz Radio Network, I'm meteorologist Pat Walker.
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26: All right, Lunger, let's do it.
27: It is 9:06. 1 hour left in the show. I have been abandoned by Basil, Christian, in studio with us right now, holding down the fort for everybody, as a matter of fact, and working his other job as well from the zone, is Moose. Moose, are you in there?
28: What's up, boys?
27: All right, buddy. Good to see you. Good to have you in there. Thanks for stepping up and being a part. You tried to get a hold of Pat Bradley?
28: Yeah, shocking. He didn't answer.
27: Shocking.
28: Shocking. I'm shocked.
27: Do you have that issue with him? On your, no, you don't have that on do y'all have him
28: not
27: on
28: anymore.
27: Your show?
28: Not currently, no.
27: No. There's something about that. I did not check with him. I did. Normally, I would check with him. I think Baz does as well. But we'll see if he gets on. I'll send him a message. We'll see if we can get him on. The next hour is going to be Get to Know Moose. All right, here's the Mount Rushmore of Moose.
28: Super interesting
27: Moose,
28: stuff.
27: Here it is, Moose. I know you're going to be working on your show, so we'll get some... 661-1037 to any of the listeners that want to call in. It's not graffiti, but if you want to call in and talk about the radio show or the Razorback game or anything else that's on the radio, please feel free to do so. The Mount Rushmore of Moose. And Moose, plural, is Moose, yes?
28: Correct. I wish it had been like Meese.
27: It can't be.
28: Yeah.
27: It can't be.
28: It makes no sense.
27: Well, that's because the English language makes no sense. There's no F in elephant, you know. But that's just the way we do it. I know a lady named Yuba who spells her name L-J-U-B-A, but we pronounce it differently. And you've got Moose.
28: It's Nordic, yeah.
27: It's Mr. Moose.
28: Just Moose. Mr. Moose was my father.
27: I'm going the Mount Rushmore of Moose, Mr. Moose on Captain Kangaroo, Bullwinkle, thanks to Bill for that one.
28: Yeah, for sure.
27: Daryl Johnston with the Cowboys. He was Moose.
28: That was the first one I thought of.
27: Is that right? Yeah. And then there's you.
28: I get to top four. I'm top four, Billy.
27: Right now you are.
28: Wow.
27: I used to work with a guy at the Crown Packaging named Moose. May he rest in peace. There was also, I think there was a movie with Gene Hackman and the guy who played, my name is Raymond, I think. It was like something about a moose. I don't know, but that's the only moose that I know. But somebody will be able to tell us the difference if it all happens.
28: All fine gentlemen, I'm sure.
27: All
28: Any
27: fine.
28: Female moose out there ever that you know of?
27: Not that you better ever call her that, mm-mm. unless she wants to. You know what?
28: Not the
27: Wait
28: most
27: a
28: feminine
27: minute.
28: Nickname.
27: Wait a minute.
28: Yeah, not the most feminine
27: I think
28: nickname.
27: So.
28: Who?
27: Steve Qualls, if you're listening, Mike Garner, David Wynn, I think we went to school, high school with a girl we called Moose. But she,
28: she loved that.
27: We didn't mean, no, I think it was, I think it was from family. We didn't call her Moose because she was obviously, she was tall. I mean, she was Joe Klein tall. She's called her Moose. I want to say that was her name. Somebody verify that for me, please.
28: The only kind of fun Moose fact I know is that killer whales are one of their biggest predators because they swim so deep. Moose swim pretty deep into the water, and they get eaten by whales a lot. Wouldn't have guessed that, would you?
27: If that's fact or crap, I would have said crap.
28: Right.
27: There's no way. I didn't even know they did that.
28: Mm-hmm.
27: No way.
28: Yeah, there's not many other animals out there that are a lot bigger than them. So.
27: Well, why are they going out that far? Where are they that the killer whales are around?
28: I don't know why they would venture that deep or what's for them, but yeah.
27: Yeah, I have no idea. Wow, the more you know, the more you know. Well, thanks, everybody, for being out there. The Razorbacks get their second win of the season. Everybody says that they expected them to be 2-2. Worst case scenario was 2-2. And now, are you a Razorback fan, Moose?
28: Oh, yeah.
27: Okay, now you came from a
28: triple rep.
27: Is this the first?
28: I went to school there.
27: You went U of A?
28: Mm-hmm.
27: I didn't know that. How long ago?
28: Oh, feels like forever. I was there from 2006 to 2010.
27: Now, do you know my daughter?
28: Yes. Yeah, we've met a few times. We met at a wedding.
27: Does my
28: a while back.
27: Does my daughter know your wife more than you?
28: No, we met at the same time. Our buddy Joel, shout out Joel and Hannah. We met at their wedding.
27: That's what it was.
28: Yeah.
27: All right, very good, very good.
28: And maybe through some kickball stuff too, I think.
27: All right, so you were a Razorback. You went to the University of Arkansas. Do you pull for the university only, or do you pull for all colleges in Arkansas?
28: I mean, I would prefer that they always win, but it's Hogs, and then not much else after that.
27: 661-1037 on the D3 Auto Sales text line. No brainer right here. There's Moose Knuckle, and then there's Marty Moose. Marty Moose from Vacation.
28: Oh, that's right. Yeah, Moose out front should have told you. Parks
27: closed.
28: Right.
27: That's right. Park is closed.
28: John Candy,
27: very good.
28: A legend.
27: Dude's drug dealer back in the day. His name was Moose. This week's going to be a busy week for me anyway. I've got there's a new thing we do. We do at Boudreaux's. We do trivia every Tuesday night. But this Tuesday, tomorrow, they're going to be doing a thing called Singo. Have you ever heard of that?
28: I've heard of it. How does it work? I didn't do enough research to see how it
27: Here's how it works. It is bingo with music. So you're going to get, for sake of argument, and if you like music, it's great. Of course, it costs you $20 to get in because you spend the $20, that helps the prizes that they
28: get. I was going to say, it's got to be a hell of a prize.
27: It just is. So what happens is, let's say you've got five games is what you're going to play in the hour and a half, 2 hours that we're going to play. You got five sheets of music. Each sheet is a different genre or type of music. One can be country music. One can be pop songs of the 60s. One can be rock and roll songs of the 70s. Yada, yada, words, words, words. Play the song. Give you about 30 seconds of the song, or at least until it gets to the hook.
28: Mm-hmm.
27: And if it's on your sheet, you stamp it or do whatever.
28: So you still have to know what the song is.
27: No, you don't, because after the song is played, I'll say,
28: "Oh, gotcha."
27: Rock With You by Michael
28: Jackson.
27: So you know, as long as you're just paying attention, you know, while that's going on. That's the whole thing.
28: You shouldn't tell them what it is.
27: But that, you know, and I wondered about that. But
28: make it just give it a little bit of brain power to it. It can't be just luck. You know, you still got to know the music.
27: You would think, but no. You know what? It's that's the way it is. You would think that you know it, but I think the deal is to get you. Everybody likes music. You're knocking back a couple of Coca-Colas and you're eating and you're doing all that and you're having a good vibe and you're playing the music. And again, it's different genre. It's 60s, 70s, 80s, 90s, country and western pop, reggae, whatever it may be, whatever that particular bar sets out to do. So we're going to play that. Wednesday night, we are back at Pops Lounge, Comedy House. Do you like comedy?
28: No, I hate laughing and laughter.
27: I'm with you 100%. If you like comedy, don't listen to this show. Hey! Whoa! So at Pops Lounge, once a month, they do comedy down at Pops Lounge, and I'll be emceeing. I'm fortunate to be down there and be associated with Oakland Racing.
28: Do you do a little set?
27: I try, but it's a whole different game.
28: Sure.
27: Stand-up is a different animal. You've got to be a stand-up. You've got to know what you're doing. You can be funny on here. You can be quick, and you can do a lot of stuff, and you can do improv. My comedy comes from, when we do trivia. Mm-hmm. I'll do trivia, and in between asking the question and do whatever, something may pop into my head

0: I'm on stage a lot. I don't. You've been. If you're on stage, it'd be something like if I say something funny, whether it be at home or whether it be around somebody or out in the public or whatever. They go, man, that'd be a great joke. But you got to be able to. You got to be able to play it. I don't know if it works twice. You know, I don't know if you've got to be able to tell the story. But the one thing that I have figured out is just quit trying. So I'll just get up there and be me and tell some of the stuff that just happens at home. Truth is stranger than fiction, you know, and sometimes it's the funniest. So that's
1: you roast them a little bit, like the folks coming up on stage?
0: I'm not.
1: Some good-natured ribbing?
0: Well, they're only on a couple. We do get some that come back more than once. Not the headliners. We've only had the headliners once. But some of the other guys and gals, if you will, that have come. Hold on, Jay. That have come and opened up for us. They have come multiple times, and therein lies what I was just talking about, is to keep coming back to try your routine and all that. And one well, growing up, watching TV that I did, we didn't have cable TV. So whenever I saw a comedian on the Johnny Carson show, they were telling a joke. They were doing their stand-up. Well, the next time I saw them anywhere, they were telling a different set of jokes. They were telling different, they had a different lineup. I thought that's what you had to do. I thought you always, I didn't know you were working it. So I never told the same joke twice.
1: A full 15 minutes for every new crowd.
0: Absolutely.
1: That's hilarious.
0: It really is. So if you stack, you know, a couple, and listen, 5-10 minutes is a long time on stage.
1: Dude.
0: It can be.
1: It gets a lot longer if it's silent out there, too, I bet.
0: 100%. Yeah. And that's another thing that happens. That's another part of being a stand-up right there. Growing up in radio and doing radio for as long as we've done it, you were supposed to never have dead air. No pregnant pauses. Well, you need that in stand-up. Mm-hmm. You've got to let the joke sit. You've got to let it travel to the back of the room and do all those things.
1: You got
0: to
1: shut up so they can get it, especially what if it's a thinker?
0: Yes.
1: You know? Yeah.
0: Yes. Once again, not my forte, but I enjoy doing it and learning and trying to do it. So if I could just stick, you know, in the couple of years that we've been doing it, I can take, you know, a couple of minutes of my best jokes that I've done, put them together, and then open for somebody in the big room, Moose, in the big room, maybe open for Justin Moore one of these days.
1: A pre-Justin Moore concert comedy show is what you're looking for?
0: Well, listen.
1: This is what the people want, Roger.
0: People want it.
1: They've been calling for it. They've been clamoring to hear this.
0: I'm practicing the ukulele for such a thing. You know, I want to go sort of Rodney Carrington.
1: Sure.
0: You know, telling jokes, singing a song, coming up with parodies and making it happen. That's it right there.
1: Country Weird Al.
0: Yes.
1: Okay, so what are some of his songs that you could parody with?
0: Justin Moore's?
1: Yeah.
0: Small Town USA.
1: What would you call it?
0: I don't know.
1: Small Town USA.
0: Small Gown, Yes You Say.
1: There you go.
0: Small Gown, Yes You Say. I don't know. So, you know, then it gets blue. What's another one? What's another one of his songs?
1: Are you trying to stay clean? Or are you trying to be a family comedian?
0: You know, if you can throw a salty word in every once in a while, you know, it might be okay, but
1: don't lean on it. But let
0: I'm
1: it
0: not,
1: be.
0: You know, I'm not comfortable with it. I mean, I'm in regular conversation. I am
1: sure,
0: you know.
1: That's another thing you're conditioned to do is not say those words on the mic.
0: Exactly.
1: So much, yeah.
0: Exactly, and again, so 7 o'clock tomorrow, Wednesday night, at the Pops Lounge. If you're there. The first one peoples that come up to me, I'll get you in the door. It's on me.
1: Wow.
0: I take that back. First two. Let's do two because you might be coming with a buddy. It's on me. That's 7 o'clock Pops Lounge. They do comedy. Cliff and Susan, they are there most weekends as well, and they rock the place. They rock the place and pack it out. And then Thursday I'll be back again to do trivia at Mainline Sports Bar. And this Thursday night is the first Thursday in October, which will mark the third year doing trivia there at the Mainline Sports Bar. Not too shabby. Not too shabby.
1: You got an award for it, too.
0: I did.
1: It's a big, important award.
0: It's a huge award, Moose. Yeah. You know, and then at Boudreaux's the other day, we were watching the ball game, and not a lot of people came out. Where do you watch a ball game?
1: It depends. This time I did Professor Bowl downstairs. We go usually at somebody's house.
0: Downstairs?
1: Yeah.
0: At Professor Bowl?
1: Uh-huh.
0: I didn't know there was a downstairs.
1: Yeah, I'm actually, I hate that I'm bringing it up because it's got a good amount of people and I don't want everyone to show up.
0: I wanted to gatekeep it, so I don't want to talk about it anymore. That's okay. No, they're great.
1: But then I'm going to shut up about it.
0: I didn't know there was one.
1: We're trying to keep it that way.
0: It's Professor Bowl?
1: Yeah.
0: And it's a downstairs.
1: Yeah.
0: Upstairs
1: they got an arcade, they got pool tables,

0: a bar.
1: Upstairs bowling.
0: Food, yeah.
1: Do you hear the bowling drinks upstairs?
0: Not usually over the TV, no.
1: Wow, I did not know.
0: They got
1: that.
0: A jukebox, too.
1: Okay, so that's where you go.
0: Sometimes,
1: if
0: yeah.
1: If you go out.
0: Or just a buddy's house, yeah.
1: Or just a buddy's house. Okay. Well, listen, we did not. Did you have a good crowd?
0: A decent size, but again, the right size, not a huge crowd.
1: Okay, I got you.
0: You know what I'm saying?
1: I'm with you. And we had a, there were several people that weren't able to come to.
0: Well, let me ask you this. Did it feel bigger or smaller than usual?
1: So much smaller.
0: Yeah.
1: Oh, my gosh.
0: This too.
1: So much smaller that I even started thinking, has the shine gone off my star? You know?
0: It's not you, man. It's the hog. Don't take it personal.
1: Listen to the ego there.
0: Yeah.
1: It's me. It's me that they're not coming to see. You know, which is, there's one or two people out there.
0: I like the idea that you were like, I wasn't funny enough this week on the radio. That's why they're not coming to watch this football team play.
1: Is that egotistical, or is that trying to accept something that's just, you shouldn't worry about things like that. You can't do that. I mean, I want to entertain every time I
0: of course.
1: Get out there. And there are times when I'm around some that I just want to chill, mm-hmm. you know, and do that. But, yeah, I mean, who am I? It's just like playing golf. Who am I to think I should be better than I am?
0: Right.
1: What a jerk.
0: Right. Yeah.
1: No idea.
0: Regular dude. Remind yourself that all the time.
1: I'm just a regular guy. Yeah. I can't be. Sorry, Jay. I did what I normally do, which is talk too much.
0: Which is jibber jabber a little bit.
1: Which is what we do. Hold a minute. Night court. Moose was on night court.
0: That's right. Was he the guard? The bailiff? Yeah.
1: He was the bailiff. Okay. Wow. It's starting to come together. Anyway, that's going to be my week. Boudreaux's, Pop's Lounge, and then Mainline Sports Bar. Basil had to leave early because he usually does it on a Monday, regardless of whether he has to fly out or not during Touchdown Club. And I think he probably needs to change. I'm assuming he's going to change, unless he has his boots and black jeans in his car. He's going to have to change because
0: he has the same outfit every week at the Touchdown Club.
1: Well, that's
0: or is he all black all the time? Anyway,
1: he's always black. He's always black. He's worn some blue here lately because he's thinner. He's thinner. So he's wearing a few of those. But I think he'll change because he just will change. I don't think he wants to slob it up. And Jason Peters is going to be there. And my son, my oldest son,
0: we got to look good for him.
1: Oh, absolutely. My oldest son played alongside Jason at Queen City, Texas, when they were in high school. I think Jason was a couple of years older than Eric, but I think they maintained a friendship because of, I think my oldest son lived beside Jason's parents, and he would watch his house or do something, or maybe even lived in a house that he rented from. I don't know. But anyway, so I'm going to introduce myself to him. Which is cool for me, because a lot of times for me to be able to say, "Hey, I'm that guy's dad," it's a proud moment for me. Say, "I'm that guy's dad." That's
0: sure.
1: what it is. Or I'm Meredith's dad, or I'm Zach's dad. It's one of those type things. 661-1037, 661-1037. That is the phone number that you need. A lot of people have been asking me about my hair transplant, Moose. I know when you saw me, you go, "Wow, that dude's got great hair."
0: That's my first thought, always.
1: Thank you, dude.
0: I'm looking down on it, too, so it's perfect. Yeah.
1: Which is
0: the best view.
1: Which is how I saw the bald spot in my head, was looking down on me from the cameras at Walmart. When you look up to see if that red light's on.
0: They're not flattering, either.
1: No.
0: No.
1: Not at all. But Dr. Gary Petras, it's been 6 months now, and like I've said, if it's not something, and women can do it, too, because women, you do everything you can to maintain your beauty. For us, and we take it for granted as guys, but all the things that you do to your hair, the teasing and the hot combs and the colors and the this and the that, it can cause some stress on that hair, and you're having to spend $100 a month on collagen, you know, to take care of your hair. But if you've got any issue, male or female, and you want to think about a hair transplant, it costs you nothing to give Kim a call. A call over at Dr. Petras's office, just there in North Little Rock, and maybe talk with her and then see about setting up a consultation with Dr. Gary Petras. It costs you nothing. It may not be for you, but it may be exactly what you've been looking for to try to do. Doesn't matter what your age is. Baldness and thinning hair knows no color. It knows no economic stature. It affects a lot of us. So if you'd like to do that, give Dr. Petras a call. and set up a consultation. Again, 6 months in for me. I'm going to go see him here in another week or so, and he's going to tell me how my hair has progressed. Everything is great. Everything is great now, but we're in a microwave society. I want it to be faster now. I want it to be faster in other spots, but everybody raves about it. And like I said in my spot, Moose, I'd like to say, man, it's because I'm so good looking, but it's not.
0: It's got to be a part of it, though.
1: Well, dude, you know what? I want you filling in for Christian whenever you can. All right? It's that kind of talk right
0: Happy
1: there
0: help.
1: That makes us right now, me think, that you and I are going to go out and grab a bite to eat. Who is your pro football team, Moose?
0: Nobody. Nope. Don't have one. I do fantasy football purely so I have stuff to root for. It gives me games, like, reason to watch more, so I like that. I'll follow some hogs, too.
1: What is the age group of... How old are you, 38, you said?
0: Yeah.
1: What is the age group of...
0: Pat Ball,
1: basically. Oldest fantasy football person? I know James Ballantyne down the road. Now, he's older than I am down the street here.
0: Oh, yeah. Old guys still do it. They're still...
1: They're old guys because it started a few years back.
0: Yeah.
1: I don't know how long fantasy football's been going on. I never got into it because there's math involved, a lot of work, and then moving on.
0: But if you want to be good at it, sometimes you got to pay a little attention.
1: Well,
0: sometimes you just get stupid lucky, though, too.
1: Well, it's like folks that read the programs at the racetrack. Mm-hmm. You got to look at all the past history and this and that and see all the different things that are going on. I've never gotten into it, but we had somebody at the Mainline Sports Bar the other day. He's wearing a Bears jersey, and another fellow was wearing a Packers jersey, and the Packers were playing on TV. And when the Packers scored, the Bears fan jumped up and cheered. I thought, wait a minute, you're supposed to be against each other. But he said, no, I've got dude on my fantasy team. I never understood that. I was never a part of that. Never got into the fantasy football. But by all, everything I know anyway, it's still such a popular thing. So if you're doing it, good luck to you. I wonder if anybody has Dak Prescott on their fantasy team, unless you can bet on him to not win a ball game. 661-1037, that is the phone number. We're still waiting on Pat Bradley. Chances are we will not get Pat Bradley. Tomorrow we'll be right down the street at the Sonic Cafe, yes. Or as they say in West Texas, Cafe is where we'll be. Ralph, you know the folks over there?
2: Oh, yeah.
1: Who owns the Sonics that we go to?
2: Okay, that particular Sonic is owned by the D.L. Rogers Group out of Texas. They're the second largest franchisee owner in the Sonic system.
1: D.L. Rogers?
2: D.L. Rogers. Now, the other people we deal with is the DHR Group, which is the guys out of Searcy and...
1: What's his name?
2: Gene Morris.
1: Gene.
2: Greg Ralph.
1: Gene's a great guy.
2: Yeah.
1: I think we've met Gene more than any of them.
2: Him and maybe Greg Rowden, you know.
1: I don't know. Have I met Greg?
2: Yeah, they used to play in the golf tournament all the time.
1: Okay.
2: Yeah.
1: In the Buzz Golf Tournament?
2: Yes.
1: Okay.
2: Yes.
1: I don't know. I know I've talked to Gene once or
2: and
1: twice.
2: We got a Benton owner, too. His name is David Hull, H-U-L-L.
1: That's a great-looking one in Benton there on...
2: Oh, ain't it great?
1: It's fantastic.
2: You know, that used to
1: It's such a great-looking color scheme, too, and brightens up that Reynolds Road.
2: For years, that was the number one Sonic in the whole Sonic system.
1: Really?
2: Yep. It would be between them and El Dorado.
1: Well, I want to say that my grandson, my oldest grandson, who is about to make me, by this time next year, a great-grandfather, he works for that group out of Texas.
2: D.L. Rogers?
1: I think.
2: Yep.
1: I want to say that because he's got like a dozen Sonics that he power washes.
2: Yeah, I helped you get set up with that. Really.
1: You did help me with Gene. Yeah. Well, now he had those already.
2: Oh, okay.
1: You helped me with Gene.
2: Yeah.
1: And Gene gave me some contacts, and he was able to do a couple of them, but they decided they didn't want, not Gene, they decided they didn't want, because you've got your own employees that do that.
2: Yes.
1: Now, if you want it done, you know, a little more, as opposed to just wiping down and spraying down, a little bit, you know, it costs money. You don't want to spend, I don't want to spend extra money on the food, I guess, if that's it just costs some money. But tomorrow we're going to be there. We're going to have burgers.
2: We might even have some gift cards to give away.
1: I cannot stand up. I am so pumped about that.
2: They're
1: right
2: excited.
1: Now.
2: And you know what? The Buzz is the Buzz and the Point, we're going to have our sales meeting over there while y'all are on the air.
1: But you know what? That's funny you say that. Moose, how long have you been in radio?
0: Oh, 15-ish years, probably.
1: 15 years. Well, back in the day, my wife asked me not too long ago. Of course, I'm headed out to do trivia or whatever it was. And she goes, you know, you guys don't do remotes anymore out at bars and clubs and all that. And I said, because we're grandparents now. Of course, I still go to these places to do that, and we still go around. But back in the day, 30 years ago, when I was getting in trouble and not coming home at the right time, sweetie, and I apologize, everybody was out. it was okay that the staff would go to Cajuns.
2: Right.
1: Or go to wherever.
2: Electric Cowboy,
1: name your bar, name your bar here, would go out and party and hang with the remote that was going on. Mm-hmm. That's who we were. We were 30. I don't know if they even do that.
2: I don't know, but you know, back in the day at the Electric Cowboy, that was kind of Nathan's home away from home. He did so many remotes out there.
1: The Electric Cowboy?
2: Yep.
1: Nathan?
0: We call that the good old days.
1: Man, listen, no, they were.
2: Yep.
1: They were indeed. They mm-hmm. were indeed. We're going to take a break. Did I screw this up? Let me move this out of the way right here and stop it. Then turn it on. There it is right there. Well, we're looking forward to being out there tomorrow. We have never done a Sonic. I mean, we're honored that they're even thinking about having us come out that way.
2: You know, Rainwater's surprised they didn't invite him to come out there since he's the Sonic guy.
1: Well, you know what? We have Randy on Thursdays or Fridays?
2: Fridays.
1: Well, he can still stop by.
2: I told him to. He said he would.
1: Good.
2: Yeah.
1: Good, good, good, good, good. Love to have Randy and working on his new opening that I hope he finds respectful and good to have Double R on there. We wish, he's a legend. Ralphie, thank you very much for stepping in and helping us out. Moose has been here. We got 30 minutes. We'll talk to Justin or Phil. They're out at the Double Tree.
0: Hey, got to tell you, too, I think it was some texters pointed out it was not Moose in Night Court. It was Bull.
1: Oh!
0: Which is right. Which is correct.
1: Outstanding. I fell right into it.
0: Well, so I get to keep my spot still. Passed by him. That's nice.
1: Well, except for, you know what, Marnie.
0: All right, fair enough. That's fine. I'll be the little side pimple on Mount Rushmore.
1: Neck
0: growth.
1: It's 2026 and 2 quarters. Why can't we now have 5 on the Mount Rushmore?
0: I'll be one of the twins that they ate.
1: You're on
0: out the
1: Moose.
0: Side of the neck.
1: Listen, your name is Moose. You've got it. We'll be right back. 661-1037. You got a call or if you want to send us a text, it's the same number. Roger Scott here. Moose is sitting in, filling in, and helping out for the last half hour. And we appreciate each and every one of you. Just don't tell them I give you
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5: Arkansas football got their second win on the season on Saturday by beating Tulsa 34-6. KJ Jackson threw for 309 yards and a touchdown with one interception while running for 2 more scores. Wide receiver Chris Marshall was the main target, getting 9 receptions for 195 yards and a touchdown. The Arkansas defense held Tulsa in check, limiting them to just 241 yards total. After the game, Coach Ron Silverfield talked a little about the improvement.
6: I think we took a step in the right direction. I think what I've talked to you guys all about is how do we continue to find improvements in all phases of our game and continue to find ways to build off of this, but excited and I'm proud and so appreciative of the crowd.
5: Arkansas opens up conference play this weekend with Texas A&M on the road. The Aggies have dropped 2 straight coming into the matchup. I'm Christian Weaver with the Buzz Radio Network.
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8: With KARK's Pat Walker.
9: A little bit of cloud cover this morning, but it's going to become sunny this afternoon. Sunny and warm, up to 86 degrees in Little Rock. Might even see a 90 in South Arkansas today. Tonight, clear and cool, low 60s, upper 50s for Tuesday morning. Then Tuesday, it'll get hot, even 90 degrees here in Little Rock. For the Buzz Radio Network, I'm meteorologist Pat Walker.
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11: 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We spend a lot of time on the bus talking about heart. 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But let's talk about your heart. 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
15: This is Miss Arkansas 2026, Ava Weeks, and you're listening to Morning Mayhem with David, Roger, Justin, and Christian.
1: All right, thank you very much. Thank you very much. Just talking college football and pro football with Ralph. Moose, do you give your last name? Do you give any of that, or is that all private?
0: No, that's not for the people.
1: Okay, very good. Moose it is. We're getting more information on Moose. Was on Coach. Was Moose.
0: That's the one.
1: He
0: yes.
1: was an assistant on.
0: Okay,
1: was he
0: that
1: an assistant
0: right.
1: guy? I've never watched.
0: To be fair, it sounded right in Night Court, too, so
1: sure
0: maybe
1: did.
0: I'm double wrong about
1: bull,
0: that, but that sounds right,
1: because it's called
0: too.
1: A bull moose.
0: Right,
1: it's
0: exactly. A it's a bull moose, yeah.
1: And I want to say we had a young lady that went to school with us at Hot Springs High School, graduating class of 1982, that we called Moose.
0: And she loved that?
1: And I don't think she hated it. I don't think there was anything wrong with it then. But the older you get, the more you go, wow, that just wasn't cool. But you didn't.
0: We've all had moments like that.
1: Oh,
0: yeah.
1: My gosh.
0: I don't know if you're like me, but I'm more embarrassed or more like I think back and cringe harder about stuff I said or did that maybe was messed up
1: there
0: than something
1: are.
0: Said to me. Yeah,
1: yeah, yeah, yeah, yeah. Yeah.
0: I feel like that big time.
1: Absolutely. Oh, guilty.
0: Mm-hmm.
16: Day and night, and I'll be working.
1: Thank you, Michael. Coming up now from Ortho Arkansas and Dr. Jimmy Tucker, it is this week's song. It's a playoff of Travis Tritt's Great Day to Be Alive.
0: Love it.
1: Sing it if you

0: Thank you very much, me. Dr. Jimmy Tucker, North Arkansas. Thank you so much, Moose. Thank you for that one. You know what? We're talking about it. Talking with Bill, as a Cowboy fan and a Razorback fan, it's my middle son, Zach, says, Dad, why did you force me to like the Cowboys? Because right now the heartache that goes on. I mentioned 15 years in that song. It's been 15 years when you look back at the teams that we had, what was going on with Bobby Petrino and Ryan Mallett and the receivers all from Warren and all of that. It's just a different time. I don't know where it is. I'm not one calling for Hunter. I don't know if it's him. It's like Moots. It's like in the movies when the detectives are looking for in the crime family. You know, who are you going to blame? Everybody's blaming Hunter for what he did, but you got it all. I think it starts with the governor. She hires a board of
1: From the top.
0: I think it's from the top. Oh. If you're going to start passing blame, you got to start throwing everybody. I'm not blaming anybody. I'm saying let's just do some deducting here.
1: You're not blaming anybody. You're blaming everybody.
0: I'm throwing the whole
1: it's everybody.
0: Moose. So you got the top. That person, Asa, did the same thing. I don't know how many people have been on the board there. And then you got the board of trustees. Then the president and the chancellor, one of the two. I don't know what goes on. They all sign off on that. The AD and the coach and all that sort of stuff. So I think Ryan Mallett, I think Ryan Silverfield, he's got to stick around for a couple of years. We can't keep going back. Let the guy do what he can. Is he over his head? I don't know. I don't know of anybody that I talk to that knows if he's over his head. He's a coach. A coach is a coach. I mean, if you've got talent and you've got other talent around, Baz talks about it all the time. You've got to have great assistants. Coach Pittman had great assistants. That's why he had Odom on his team, a head coach.
1: They always get taken, though.
0: There was that. And then Briles on the offense. It depends. And now you've got to buy players. You just do. You just do. So I don't know what happens to Hunter. I don't know what the situation is there. I don't think can he repair his relationship with the Touchdown Club? Sure he can. David Basil is one of the most forgiving people there is. I'm here to prove it. So that can all be repaired. It's a matter of winning. It's not apathy, but when you talk about the Arkansas Razorbacks and where they've been, not being old man get off my yard or off my lawn guy, but I can't be excited. This is just me. Somebody help me. I can't be excited about the possibility of knowing going into this season we were probably going to be 4 or 5 wins in total, but we don't have the nucleus of the team coming back next year. There's no guarantee of that like there was before Portal. You don't know if you're going to have any of those players coming back. Not on this team. I don't know what the guarantee is. And people say, well, put your money where your mouth is. I don't have the money. I don't have the money to pay players and give up some of that money. Right now, have you seen what gas is? I'm talking about 87. I'm talking about 87 octane. This gives me the opportunity. 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That's usually where I go, Moose. That's usually where I go to get that price. But I don't have that to spend, and I just don't know about the hope. But I'm a Razorback fan, always have been, always will be. I'm one of the old school. The night show with the lights and the $1 million, great. Glad it's there. I'm all for it. Got to have some game day to get people in there so they can pay for the great cost that a bottle of water costs. Or the food and the hot dogs and all that kind of stuff. So we're out forward looking for the Razorbacks. Obviously, the Razorbacks won by David Basil's thoughts on what's going to happen, A&M being wounded, what could happen to the Razorbacks next week. Doesn't bode well, but anything's possible. Anything's possible. We'll just have to see. And there's a lot of Monday morning quarterbacks that are out there. Everybody thinks that we need a new AD, we need to have a new this, we need that.
1: We've heard every different iteration of how we could fix the team for
0: right.
1: Sure.
0: You know, I've been around this this team for 62 years. Granted, I didn't know they existed for the first 8. maybe five, first 5 years of my life. I didn't know, you know. But
1: I was eight in 94, so I knew by then.
0: There you go.
1: That was a good way to remember what happened. Yeah,
0: absolutely. There has not been a coach other than Bobby Petrino, and I don't think he had a chance. Not a coach or AD. Even people were disliking Paul Eales, may he rest in peace. That did not get, we got to get a new coach. We got to get a new this. It's time to move on. We're all that way. It's a microwave society even more now than it was then. We've always complained about our coaches and people in authority, and that's not going to change no matter who it is. It's 15 minutes until the top of the hour. When we come back, we'll have either Phil, Justin Akery, or both. They'll talk to us about what's going on at the Doubletree. We already know part of it. Justin, I'm sure we'll go back over UCA. In Florida State. Razorbacks. He'll talk with Justin Peters, Jason Peters as well. And I'll be over there as well. Thanks, everybody, for being out there. We'll be right back in just a second. That is Moose. My name is Roger Scott. This is Morning Mayhem on 103.7 The Buzz.

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3: 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Ratko Mladic, the Bosnian Serb commander found guilty of genocide, died in prison at the tender age of 84. 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
15: 9:51. Morning Mayhem. does it again. Insert whatever that is here. Coming up later on, Jason Peters will be at the Little Rock Touchdown Club. David Basil left a little bit early. Christian had to leave. I don't know if we said anything about that. Somebody just asked me about it. Christian had to leave. Something with his child. It's the way it always is. When you have this, something's always going on with young children. When you have the babies and all that. May not even be their fault. They may have caught it from another kid.
16: Those little monsters are ruining your life. Those adorable little monsters will ruin your life.
15: That's right. And herd immunity. They have to get this so that they can be better as young little tots.
16: They got to get it, but then you got to go pick them up still.
15: You got to pick them up. You got to pick them up. You got to go home. In this age, though, if COVID did anything, it made us aware that we can work remotely and do a lot of stuff as well. So there's a lot of that can go on, but we wish Christian's little fella or fellette the best, whichever it may be. Did you ever get a hold? We never got a hold of Pat Bradley. Did you ever get a hold of anybody from the zone? Is anyone on the zone here?
16: No, that's what I was working on. Is they're having connectivity issues over there? So yeah,
15: so good to know.
16: Yeah, it's so we'll see.
15: It's not just us. Not just us. That happens. Very good. Well, thanks everybody. Tomorrow morning we will be right down the street. Hello.
16: It worked. Crazy.
17: Hey, buddy. Sorry, I didn't mean to jump on you there. We were just having a little connection issue, Roger, but you know what?
15: Yep,
17: we're here, baby.
15: Yeah, man. What'd you have to do? What was it? Just a different address?
16: Check the specs on the M-line with the rotary girder?
17: Well, obviously it was the Fenoric was a little off, wow. Raj, and so we had to reset that.
15: Well, I owe Moose a dollar. I said it was a flux capacitor, so it's all good.
17: Yeah.
15: It's all good.
17: Now, we had a bad Ethernet line, so we just changed it up, and we're good.
15: It happens. It happens.
17: Hi, boys.
15: Hey, listen. What a great deal. Listen, good news, bad news. Worst part of a Razorback game happening at 11 o'clock on a Saturday is the fact that generally, at least it goes back to the Chad Morris days, was that the Razorbacks, what's the word I'm looking for? Blue. But the good news was you were able to make it home in the mid-afternoon and enjoy the rest of the day, either with family or friends, in your own chair, or patio, or backyard. Thing happened with you. Even though you went down to Florida and UCA had the game that they did against Florida State, you were able to still make it home that night.
17: Right.
15: Hey, hats off Wright brothers, huh?
17: Yeah, no doubt.
15: Yeah.
17: I mean, it is amazing that we've only been flying for just about 120 years and how far we've come.
15: Yes, it is.
17: Remarkable.
15: No, there's no doubt. I've always said not only did dudes go to the moon, they came back.
17: Yeah.
15: They came, you had to leave.
17: Yeah.
15: Yeah.
17: No, listen, it is an amazing technology, it turns out.
15: But yeah, it is. Yeah, it is.
17: I was happy to be back, and I was able to watch the fourth quarter at home from the comfort of my own couch. So that was great.
15: Well, welcome back. I'm sure you will talk more about that at the Hall game. And a few other things. Hey, I want to get a little...
17: How the Saints got screwed again, Roger. I'm so tired of Roger Goodell and his team taking it and sticking it to the Saints. I'm about to go to the...
15: Are they calling him Hunter Goodell? They're not... What? Is that what you just did? No.
17: I'm going to go to the headquarters and maybe start a little protest.
15: Well, you know
17: I'm
15: somebody did that a few years ago, didn't they?
17: Boy. I don't know. Yeah, about a number of things probably. But, hey, listen, tough ending for you guys and for the Cowboys. And we got screwed, and I'm glad the Hawks won.
15: Again, the Cowboys get down the red zone. You're at the two-yard line, and you can't punt. You get a penalty. Two words. Suck it, Trebek.
17: Did you notice the ref was like, I don't even want to hear about it. Like, there was a second left. There's no question about it.
15: No,
17: like,
15: he did. He said,
17: come on, bro.
15: He did it. You could. He did it. It's over. Listen, again, as I said earlier, it doesn't matter if you're a casual football fan, a lover of football, whatever it may be, and a Cowboy hater, which I am both of these days. It was a great game. It was a fantastic game, the going back and forth, and it comes down to the last second. What else you want? What else you want?
17: I want my team to win.
15: Well, so do I. But, before we go on, I want to know, are you going to tease anything about the on-field antics of the Texas Longhorn players? Will you touch on that at all?
17: Yeah, we got the call from the official is the best. I mean, that's hilarious.
15: Yeah,
17: that's the best one I've seen since the one where he's like in the NFL back in the day. Roger's like, he was giving him the business.
15: Giving him the business, absolutely.
17: Yeah.
15: That's it. Yeah, you got to do that. Imitating going to the bathroom. There was another one as well that I didn't understand what that meant.
17: Which one was that?
15: Well, he was grabbing his own groin, wiping his own groin, and then putting the hand up to his face. You ever saw that one?
17: No.
15: Yeah, man. Yeah, man. Listen,
17: was that him too or somebody else?
15: Listen, I didn't fall asleep with a TV on and dream that. I know I didn't. I saw.
17: That's a move I could see a guy making.
15: Well, it's something to it, and I'll look to see if I can see it, and I'll do it. I'll do it from a office computer because I don't need the virus.
17: Thanks. Yeah. Appreciate you because
15: sure,
17: we need
15: sure.
17: it.
15: Sure, yeah.
17: So Jason Peters is going to join us. We're happy about that, I think. Phil, are we happy about that? Phil's happy. I'm happy. We're happy. We got game balls and jock straps, of course, brought to you by our friends over at Acadie's Touch Landscape. And yes, we'll touch on the weekend that was. So
18: you should have seen Jason. He was at the hall. He was inducted in the Hall of Honor on the weekend. And when they bring out the big American flag,
15: yeah,
18: or is the Razorback flag for when the team comes out, everybody out there basically leaves Jason to hold an entire section of the flag himself.
17: Mm-hmm.
18: And he's strong enough, and it's a huge flag. He's there on a whole edge of the flag holding the same thing up himself. Takes four people to hold one of those other edges.
17: I've already pegged him as my pallbearer. I'm only needing one. If it's
15: you only
17: Jason
15: need
17: Peters.
15: One. What yeah. a massive, massive man, and by all accounts, a super nice guy. Baz mentioned a few things, and I think he mentioned them off the air that he didn't want to bring on that he'll mention there. And it has a lot to do with that the guy went undrafted, his sign-in bonus, what he ended with and all of that, which is just phenomenal. Sometimes you miss, sometimes you nail it, but... it sounds like it's going to be a great show with you guys, and I look forward to hearing more about Jason Peters there at the Touchdown Club.
17: You know, another angle before we go is he's another one of those Arkansas guys that didn't start out at the position he started at and then went to the NFL and had great success at a different spot.
15: I got one. Matt Jones.
17: Well, Matt Jones, George Wilson. Yep. Who's the other ones? Jamal Anderson came in as a wide receiver from Parkview.
15: Yeah.
17: It's crazy.
15: Yeah. Flowers?
17: Trey? Started as a quarterback. I don't know. I'm just kidding.
15: Either. All right, very good. There it is. That is Justin. That is Phil. And Moose will be back with those guys. Thanks, everybody, for listening to Morning Mayhem. We'll be live at Sonic at Riverdale in the morning. Have a great rest of your day.
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23: A Waffle House employee is dead after a woman crashed her car into the restaurant. This happened Sunday morning in Maumelle. The vehicle made it all the way through the restaurant. The driver was arrested. Her charges include DWI and negligent homicide. She is being held at the Pulaski County Regional Detention Facility. The name of the employee who was killed has not yet been released. And the Arkansas Game and Fish Commission is sharing an update on the Lake Conway construction. Leaders say drought conditions have left the lake a few feet lower than normal, but efforts to complete a new spillway and dam at the lake's reservoir continue. Workers just passed the 3-year construction mark. The entire renovation is expected to take 5 years. For the Buzz Radio Network, I'm Kara Case, Jessica Rockwell.
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25: Decreasing clouds this morning, becoming sunny this afternoon. Sunny and warm, as a matter of fact, with a high of 86 degrees in Little Rock. Tonight, clear and cool. We'll drop down to 61. A lot of places can see the upper 50s tomorrow morning. And then it'll be a mostly sunny Tuesday, kind of hot, with a high of 90. For the Buzz Radio Network, I'm meteorologist Pat Walker.
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0: I think we took a step in the right direction. I think what I've talked to you guys all about is how do we continue to find improvements in all phases of our game and continue to find ways to build off of this. But excited and proud and so appreciative of the crowd.
1: All right, short and to the point. That's Ryan Silverfield. We need to play a couple highlights. We haven't had a win in a while, so we'll get some of those in before the end of the day maybe as well. As we welcome you into the Little Rock Touchdown Club, Jason Peters, Razorback great, will join us. We need a bigger throne for Jason. I don't know if that little chair is going to be enough for him that we've got set up for him, but we're excited to talk to the former tight end turned offensive lineman star, and we've got a lot more to recap for the weekend. Hogs knock off Tulsa. Arkansas State gets a victory, and a full slate of NFL and college football to talk about, and the President's Cup comeback too. So welcome in. Hope everybody had a great, safe weekend. It's a lovely day here in the capital city, and we're happy to be with you. We're ready for a big week in Arkansas with another opportunity to go to a Texas A&M team that's trying to find itself a little bit.
2: That's right. I know some people say it's not a streak until it's three in a row. I'd be ready to just call it a streak if you beat A&M on Saturday, which as bad as the Aggies have looked offensively, is anybody willing to give the Hogs a shot yet? It's the first day of the week, so maybe I'll ask that later on by Wednesday.
1: Yeah, I don't know that I'm quite there yet, but I mean, I do feel like they could be competitive down there the way that the A&M offense has struggled, and I do think the Arkansas defense is pretty solid, so we'll see.
2: Hey, we found a star. Chris Marshall looks like he could be the real deal.
1: I don't think there's any doubt he is the real deal. We saw what he did in the week before in a blowout loss to Georgia, and he was pretty damn impressive then. He was shockingly impressive, just flirting with 200 yards receiving, and they certainly could have got him there if they wanted to.
2: Yeah. Now it's just time to find who the other weapon is. I mean, you knew last week. I mean, it was even obvious against Georgia. He's tough to cover, even if they know the ball's coming to him. He finds a way to win those 50-50 balls that I think seem to be so dynamic about receivers like that. But I'm still not sure who the other weapons are.
1: We call that 75-25 balls in a guy like Marshall's case.
2: Yeah, well said.
1: Arkansas doesn't have any other weapons. That's the issue. You know, their run game still stinks, and that's just about it. But I will say this. Maybe K.J. Jackson's a weapon that you can count on a little bit.
2: He could be.
1: And after watching him last week, admittedly against Tulsa, I understand that. I'm not trying to act like they beat, you know, a top-10 team or something. But to be efficient like that, 24-36, he did throw a pick, but 309, and, you know, I thought he did a good job. I mean, and he looked comfortable, and I thought he looked pretty comfortable against Georgia, even.
2: Well, when they gave him a pocket to throw, and I like watching him be a willing runner. You know, I don't think he's the shiftiest or the fastest, but I think he makes the most of what he's got when he does take off.
1: Yeah.
2: And here, look, so I don't want to poo-poo the win over Tulsa too much here, because look, they beat a team that I think looked to be well-coached, that was playing with a ton of confidence, had every reason in the world to come into Fayetteville and put their best show on display, and the Hogs took it to them.
1: Right.
2: I mean, I think that hopefully says a lot about this team moving forward.
1: Well, and I agree with you 100%. I'm not going to poo-poo it either. They needed a win, and we all went in going, there's a chance they could lose this game. I mean, you saw what Tulsa could do earlier in the season, but let's be real. And again, the numbers aren't terrible, 20-32 and a 176 with no picks. But Dexter Williams II is not great.
2: That's
1: at
2: true.
1: Quarterback, let's be real. And if they had their starter, maybe the game's a little more intriguing. But I do think Arkansas's defense is very sound, if nothing else.
2: Sound would be a good word to use in this case. They could still get, they got pushed around by Georgia in some cases. Some of those runs by Gunnar Stockton, I think, were coverage runs,
1: sure,
2: you know, more than anything else, which does say something about your secondary. And you're also playing a quarterback this next weekend in Marcel Reed, who is not playing with any confidence at all. He finished terribly last year in their last two games, including the bowl game, 4 interceptions his last two games of last season. Hasn't come out of the gates really all that sharp this year either.
1: I never thought he was great in the first place.
2: I liked him as a freshman just because he showed potential as a freshman. I thought there was something there, but you got to do something with the potential. And the last 2 years, just hadn't really looked all that much. Still, he had a good game against the Hogs last year, but that was last year's defense. I do think this is a much better defense.
1: Yeah, I think there's not much doubt about that. And when you hold Tulsa down like you did, look, if you could hold the team under 75 yards rushing, and they did, you got to feel really good about that. So there were some good things that happened there. And
2: well, you got a sack from Ben Bogle, the first play from scrimmage.
1: Yeah.
2: Joquavion Smith has flashed 2 weeks in a row coming out of Howard. I think he looks like a real SEC linebacker, and at least in terms of speed, I don't know if he's the largest linebacker in the world. Bogle just hits. And getting, you know, I think hopefully, I'm not sure about the severity of Bradley Shaw's injury with that right ankle, but I do think you're going to need him back because he can be really good.
1: Cam Settle's got the nod as a starter, and again, just really not much effectiveness there. Again, you average 3 yards a carry against a team like Tulsa. That's just really disheartening. They just don't seem like a team that's going to run the ball at all this year.
2: And just a surprise that he's the starter. No, he was third team running back to start the season.
1: Yeah.
2: I mean, there is no starter. There really isn't.
1: No.
2: There is no RB1.
1: Yeah.
2: They don't trust Russell to block. Sutton Smith, I'm still, the jury's out. I just don't know if it fits.
1: I think he's a versatile player. I'm just not sure he's a running back.
2: That's well said. He's a punt returner.
1: Yeah.
2: And a smaller wide receiver, maybe.
1: I mean, could he be a slot guy? Can you slide him out even in his running back spot to the slot a little bit? I don't know.
2: I think they try to do that sometimes, but it still isn't, you know, he hasn't necessarily been that involved in the pass game either.
1: Yeah.
2: So that says something about your two running backs that were supposed to be RB1 and RB2.
1: Right.
2: And look, I think Settles, more than anything, I think they trust him to help run the offense. And it's not a giveaway that it's a pass or a run if he's out there.
1: Sure.
2: With Russell, it sort of is.
1: I also want to give a tip of the cap, and Arkansas has had some good kickers over the years, but Max Gilbert making 4 of 4 was great, and it's nice to know that that's something you think you can count on a little bit. And we've struggled, you know, we've seen Arkansas struggle with special teams for such a long time now, and maybe not always at kicker because they've had some really good ones, but
3: they've had some bad
1: that was
3: ones
1: nice
3: too.
1: To see to me. That's another good piece of the puzzle, and that's something you can count on. And let's be real, with this offense, you're probably going to have to kick some field goals.
2: You need a guy who's got confidence no matter what. Where it is he's kicking from. What was the longest one he kicked? Because, you know, eventually they're going to give him a chance at some 50.
1: 38?
2: Yeah, 38. I don't know if he's kicked all that many, had all that many chances at outside 40 yards yet.
1: Mm.
2: You know, which also does say it isn't an offense that is finishing a lot of drives.
1: Right.
2: You know what I mean, anytime you got a guy that's kicking 20 to 40 yarders, you should be scoring touchdowns.
1: When you're one-dimensional, especially in the red zone, and that one dimension
2: yes.
1: is passing, not running, you're going to have to settle for field goals on a regular basis.
2: Well,
1: so,
2: and it's the word you just used there is my fear going into now. It's all SEC teams moving forward.
1: Right.
2: This is an incredibly unbalanced offense. Unbalanced.
1: Yep.
2: I mean, you have a weapon and you have some chemistry with KJ and Marshall. I don't know how they're going to run the ball with any success in the SEC.
1: Mm-mm.
2: Especially so that you got A&M this weekend. You got Tennessee the weekend after.
1: Yeah.
2: That's

0: They pipped and popped the linebackers more than they've ever shown. I mean, yeah, it was one of those. Well, they were 4% prior to playing us, and then they tried to. And I think that's one of the reasons why Chris was able to get some stuff open, because I think, and the receivers, because I think they challenged us and said, okay, force you to throw the football. Like we said, the more we throw the ball, it's going to help the run game. And I thought the offensive line did okay in the run game. There's still going to be some things. Like I told you all along, the run game, there's one play. KJ should have kept the ball for a 7-yard gain. He handed it off. We lost a yard. There's other times we need the running backs to just hit the freaking hole and go and trust the reads, right? There's other times we need a wide receiver that missed a safety coming down and made the tackle for a 1-yard gain. The tight ends missed a block. So a combination of everybody. I've got to put our guys, right? I always will tell you, it starts with me. I've got to put our guys in a better position to have success running the football. So it's a combination of things that need to continue to improve. All in all, there's a step in the right direction. We need to continue to make bigger and bigger steps.
1: Mm-hmm. They weren't okay in the run game. They were bad in the run game. They had 5 plays of 10 yards or more in the rush game. 3 of them were by KJ. 2 of them were scrambles. So there's no run game when you're turning and handing the ball off. Mm-hmm. Not zero right now. And that's a huge problem for any football team.
2: Sure. Yeah, absolutely. Let's see. What else we want to talk about? We can harp on this one. I want to congratulate Arkansas State for finding a way and getting a win and say get ready for Sun Belt play. So that was a good way to finish. Thought a game effort from the Central Arkansas Bears on the road at Florida State. I will say this, man. I haven't been to a lot of major stadiums over the years as far as college goes. But God bless Bobby Bowden Field. It's just...
1: Big time?
2: Dude, it's amazing. I mean, it really is. That is Doak Campbell Stadium is spectacular. Also, we found out... Doak Campbell's from Arkansas, we found out this weekend.
1: No kidding.
2: Grew up in Waldron, or was born in Waldron at least, and spent some time teaching in Conway. I mean, he's got a rich history in Arkansas. There were so many connections.
1: There's another Hall of Fame coach we let get out of the state.
2: Yeah, there's that. well, not really a coach. I mean, he's more of an administrative guy, but yeah, he was very integral in helping Florida State football get where it was. But anyway, that experience was amazing. That is a beautiful, spectacular, gorgeous stadium. And I mean, I've been to some good ones, I mean, over the years, but it was really something. And I will say this too, the community is amazing. They were so hospitable, and obviously they probably felt like they could be nice to us because they were probably going to win the game. But, you know, hey, listen, they covered the number at Oaklawn, and I thought they played well, and they had some success in the run game at times. And, you know, I thought Donovan Amalo did some good things. Didn't turn the ball over once. I mean, there were some good things there. Maybe that says a little bit more about Florida State, too, and they're going to have some concerns, I'm sure, about not being able to take the ball away. But I thought they made good decisions, and they get an off week now, and they're going to get ready for next week when they go to Abilene Christian, which is a huge game for them. So, anyway.
1: Is it all league games moving forward for the Bears now?
2: Yep.
1: Because now, right. I mean, it's based, that's what it is in college football for the most part.
2: That's it. So the biggest games of the weekend, of course, you saw Texas knock off Tennessee in a narrow victory.
1: I think you could define that game as a slobber knocker.
2: Yeah, absolutely.
1: Ugly, but that's fun to watch.
2: Sure. I love it. And then that also had the most outstanding personal foul penalty of the weekend.
1: Take your pick. I mean, I don't know if they had two, but there were 2 hand motions that their defenders did that were very interesting.
2: Yeah, well, let's start with Colin Simmons. This is how the call sounded on ABC on Saturday as Texas, despite this dumb penalty, was able to win the game.
3: Bring it. Nope. They back out. And they get home again. Brandon slammed down to the ground. Colin Simmons got him down for a second time. Watson contributed. And now a flag after the play. This may have been a taunting. Colin Simmons made the sack. The flag came out well after that. It could be an important moment here because Texas was going to back him way up. They're going to have to punt near the 10-yard line.
4: It's definitely going to be on Colin Simmons. I mean, it would have been a 4th down, and now they're going to get a 1st down.
5: Unsportsmanlike conduct. Defense, number 1, assimilating using the restroom. A 15-yard penalty from the sustaining spot. Automatic
3: touchdown. Well, Kyle Wilson's description pretty much says it all.
4: There he is. Just an inside move, splits the double team. You see the entire defense. There's Watson. He finishes and watch the reaction by Simmons after the play. Yeah,
3: yep.
4: just an absolute idiotic move by Colin Simmons doing that. We're supposed to be one of the leaders of this defense. And they got him in a 4th and 29. Going to get great field position. It's the 6th penalty on Texas.
3: Yeah, it's idiotic. He doesn't get much more vulgar either.

0: Oh, Texas wins. They don't care. 20-17. They peed all over Tennessee this weekend. So there you go.
1: Hey, real quick.
0: Yep.
1: Do you know if the do the officials have to say what it was? Could they not just be unsportsmanlike? Like, you
0: I've
1: could
0: heard,
1: just say
0: I've heard different ones.
1: Yeah, we've heard.
0: Yeah, I was telling Roger.
1: Yeah,
0: yeah, giving him the business from back in the day in the NFL. I mean, I've seen it before, but yeah, they don't know if they have to go into detail.
2: Did Randy Moss get a penalty when he faked pulling his pants down at Green Bay?
0: I don't remember.
2: I remember that. That's the one thing that reminds me of it.
0: Georgia obliterated Oklahoma 41-13. Florida was favored, obviously, for a reason, but I did not expect them to thump Ole Miss the way they did. 52-28. Florida's legit. And if you're not a fan of Florida's move at head coach, you're not paying attention.
2: I read an article about Florida in the offseason and the effort they put into weightlifting specifically. And how that's had an impact upon them, and specifically on Jaden Baugh, who is a monster right now, second leading rusher in the nation. And to do it against that team after Ole Miss and the way they put LSU down, that's impressive. That's the best first-year coach so far, in at least the first month of the season.
0: Alabama beat South Carolina 49-18, and the storyline there, of course, is South Carolina's best defensive player punched an Alabama player, and got booted. So.
2: Yeah, he refused to come out of the game, got into a shouting match with his position coach.
0: Yeah.
2: And that's a tough position for Shane Beamer and those Gamecocks to be in. But yeah, indefinite suspension.
0: Yeah. So A&M lost at LSU 35-6. No hangover for LSU. There apparently was one for Ole Miss, so I applaud the Tigers. We should have known they were going to come out with quite the attitude, and they moved Texas A&M to 0-2 in conference play. Missouri loses a heartbreaker at Mississippi State. Dogs stay undefeated at 4-0, and they set themselves up for a big matchup this week. And we'll see if they can pass a really, really big test, but they do get to be at home with their Cowbells, so that'll be kind of nice. Kentucky beating South Al, and Vanderbilt falling short at Auburn, and the Tigers are now 3-1, as are the Commodores. 21-15, the final for the Tigers. So, you know, I saw DJ Williams and some others, you know, thinking about this after the game the other day. And after this, what was a more than competent performance by Arkansas, does it make you think, yeah, maybe? When you look at the rest of the schedule, like, there are some games, and we said Vanderbilt the other day, there are some games on the schedule, Phil, that you got to feel like, I mean, I kind of felt like this before that, but even one-dimensional, with the defense being sound, special teams being solid, if you don't make a lot of mistakes offensively and you can get Marshall going off in a game, which I think there aren't too many teams going to be able to hold him down, you know, maybe you can win a couple more.
2: Yeah, there are scenarios that you can see this happening, including this weekend against A&M. I mean, yeah, it's not an offense that's clicking. I think they're going to be under an incredible amount of pressure after laying an egg at home against Kentucky. And then remember how badly, I mean, they basically ended Brian Kelly's tenure at LSU last year.
0: Yeah.
2: The Aggies did with that incredible blowout in Baton Rouge. And now it's, I mean, they didn't finish very strong. They haven't started very strong this year. The thing I wonder about with Arkansas is, you know, can you get into, because even if they have a good defense, and I'm not going to worry about how they got blown off the ball by Georgia and how Utah, you know, what did what they wanted to, because Utah's got an offense. You don't face a team like that the rest of the season. That's unique. Georgia, I think, is national contender. That's different.
0: I think Georgia might be the best team in America.
2: Right now,
0: that's
2: think
0: not like a stretch or second in the polls, but I mean,
2: I think they are right now.
0: And they're going to play Texas in the regular season, so we're going to sort that out, but
2: I see scenarios where, under certain situations, Arkansas can win. But, it's a big but.
0: Let's talk about your big but, Simone.
2: It's really difficult to win when you are this unbalanced offensively. It really is. I think you can beat Tulsa, you know, like that. I think it's going to be really difficult, unless the defense finds a way to create a turnover in the red zone. You get a special teams touchdown somehow. The ball bounces your way a few times because it is, you know, you said 75-25 with the balls that Marshall catches.
0: Yeah.
2: Right now, this is a 75-25 offense. 75% passing, 25% run.
0: 75% good and 75% not good.
2: Yes.
0: By the way, I'm correct that Georgia does not play Texas in the regular season. My apologies. They do have a tough stretch in back-to-back-to-back games.
2: That's okay. They'll probably play them in the SEC title game.
0: I think that's probably true. They get Vanderbilt next at home, and then they get at Alabama, which will be a huge test on October 10th. Then they get Auburn in Georgia, which is an old school rivalry, but Georgia's going to be a huge favorite there. Florida is at Georgia 2 weeks later, so they get the bye week between the Auburn game and the number 8 Florida coming to town. Works out great for Kirby and company. Then they got a good Ole Miss, so that's a really tough match, you know, back-to-back games there. And then you get a solid Missouri team at home. They go to South Carolina, they get Georgia Tech at home. So, Yeah, Georgia's got a reasonably favorable path, although they certainly have some tough games in there. But, yeah, them in Texas in an SEC championship game could be epic for sure.
2: Did you mention Florida's schedule there for a moment? Because, I mean, look, with the points that Florida has put up,
0: yeah,
2: with their ability to run the ball when they want to and the opponent knows it, you're going to be looking at an undefeated Florida team playing Texas on October the 17th. Mizzou on the road for Florida, South Carolina at home in the next couple of weeks.
0: Those aren't guarantees.
2: I don't think they're guarantees,
0: but it's more than likely.
2: I do think Florida will win those games.
0: I agree.
2: And then it's Texas and Georgia in back-to-back weeks.
0: Now there's a bye in between.
2: Well, yeah, back-to-back games, but yeah.
0: Yeah, you get, at least you get a bye. At Texas and at Georgia, too. It's not like you're playing them at home, one of them. That is brutal. Brutal. You're right. But we're going to really know who they are in a few weeks, aren't we?
2: Yep. So that's what October's all about.
0: All right. Listen, bottom line is the championship still goes through the Big Ten until something changes. You got number one and number two, Texas and Georgia, in both polls right now. And you have 10 ranked teams in AP, 9 ranked in the coaches' poll. So there are plenty of options to pick from, including 1, 2, 3, 4, 5, 6 in the top 11, including LSU. And you still have undefeated Mississippi State sitting down there at 16. And we both agree Tennessee's pretty damn dangerous, too, at 3-1 and sitting at 17.
2: I just don't know how dangerous Tennessee is offensively.
0: That may be a fact. All right, but the Big Ten is still the one you got to beat. And this weekend, Oregon passed a big test, even having to turn to their backup quarterback, Dylan Raiola, who came over from Nebraska.
2: That's probably the best backup in the country.
0: He really played well this weekend, and it was because Dante Moore got laid out after sliding. He took a cheap shot from a USC player. Whether it was coached that way or whether the kid made a mistake or it was intentional or unintentional, whatever. After the game, Dan Lanning was pretty upset about it, as you might imagine. This was Dan Lanning kind of unloading on USC and sticking up for his guy after the game.
3: In that moment, for me, I challenged myself to focus on the moment and the things that I can control. Their team has absolutely nothing to do with what I have to do and what we have to do. So we try to have a singular focus. Our guys respect the game. I don't think you'd ever see that from our players. I don't think you'd ever see that from our coaches. And again, I don't think that's necessarily an indictment on Coach Riley, because I can't speak to what I didn't see. And I know he was quick to, you know, voice his concern, you know, for our players. So I appreciate that from him. But it's a disgusting play. You know, you don't want to see it happen. It's disappointing that it happened. And, you know, I'm praying that our player is healthy, and I'm praying that their player can learn from that situation, because that's not a moment you want to be a part of. 3 wins against these guys. I guess if you're interested in winning football games and you're from this area, you should go to Oregon. If you want to go to a Chris Brown concert, you should go here.
0: Oh, the dig. Nice. And, of course, the most dramatic. Yep.
1: I was going to say, I think the issue with the targeting thing was just that he had zero remorse, I guess would be the word. He just was like yapping and high-fiving and smiling after. I think that's kind of the issue. It was a bang-bang play, I think, that which is fair to say. You know, he was close when he slid, so I'm not faulting him for that. But when you jump up and celebrate hurting someone and hitting them and getting a flag, that's just weird.
0: Yeah, it was pretty gross. I agree. Biggest story of the weekend, though, of course, was Iowa knocking off Michigan, and now Iowa gets to host, and I think we can all agree we don't pay as much attention to game day as we used to, but from an impact on the community, it certainly is helpful. But it's the first time in 20 years that Iowa has hosted game day in Iowa City, and I'm sure they are really excited about it, and they will be until about halftime when Ohio State starts putting it on them. I don't see them keeping up with them. The line is a couple of touchdowns, maybe 14.5. So Ohio State is expected to handle their business. I don't have any doubt in my mind that they will, but weird things happen. You never know. This is the way it sounded on CBS, and I've got to play the student call of the Iowa victory because it is pretty outstanding. And the kid said what we were all thinking, but let's start with the CBS call as Michigan upsets Iowa upsets Michigan in the Big House. The only downside of this call is the fact that the play that set it up was even more impressive. They threw one down the seam to the tight end who popped it up in the air and then caught it and got hit by 3 guys and held on to it. That set up the play with 2 seconds to go where they scored the winning touchdown, and it sounded like this.
4: Here's the ball game. Hank Brown throws, corner, end zone, caught. Is he in? Touchdown! Reese Vanderzee! The Hawkeyes!
5: The game is not over. The ruling of a touchdown is under review. The game is not over. The ruling of a touchdown is under review.
4: Incredible ending. They'll take another look at it. They're trying to get the players off the field. We get another look. Vanderzee in the corner.
6: That foot, if he survives the ground, and he does.
4: That's a touchdown. A
6: touchdown.
0: All right. That's Brad Nessler's call. By the way, Brad Nessler is still, to me, college football. That's quintessential right there.
2: Smooth as coffee creamer, Justin.
0: He's so good.
2: He sounds great.
0: He does.
2: It's a good call.
0: Yeah, it was a very good call. Very, very matter of fact. Bam, bam, bam. There you go. And again, it sucks because there was a little bit of a question initially whether he caught it in or not. The student.
2: This sounds just as smooth, student radio?
0: It's smooth, but it's also quite more passionate. This is from KRUI. The student radio call being played all over the nation this week. Not that anybody's hating on Michigan, but everybody feels like Western Michigan got screwed. And so watching them lose in heartbreaking fashion is kind of hilarious in some ways, unless you're the pigskin preacher and then it blows. Anyway, this is the student call from the University of Iowa.
7: This is it, Hank Brown. A defining Iowa moment. Waits in the wings. Can he snatch it? Empty in the backfield. Hits his back foot, throws to the end zone, back shoulder, is he caught? Oh my God, he caught it, yes, Western Michigan and the college football world, Iowa has your back.
1: I left a little in there on purpose. For
2: that's
1: sure.
2: Oh, yeah, he's like he choked on his own tongue.
0: I love it. That kid was cooking that one. He had that one. He had that one served up on a platter. He was ready to roll with that one.
2: Yeah, ready to go. Just didn't. It was no guarantee he was going to get the moment.
0: No doubt. We had some emotional moments in pro baseball this weekend. The playoffs are set, and we will get to all that coming up. Let me get a quick call in here from Melvin, and then we're going to hit a break. And we are again at the Touchdown Club, thanks to our friends at Arkansas Spine and Pain. And Melvin gave up. Let's hit the break. It's 10:32. Thanks for tuning in today. It's a Monday. It's a good day, and we're happy to be with you. Arkansas won. It makes everybody feel a little bit better. Cowboys lost a heartbreaker. Saints got hosed. I hope your team did well. Congratulations, Pittsburgh.
2: It had been over a year since Arkansas had last won a football game. Over a year. Let's enjoy it. An FBS
1: weeks.
2: Team. Like, yeah. A game that you don't say,
0: like, wait a minute.
2: Yeah, but. Like a real FBS team.
0: A real FBS. I don't know if it's a real FBS team.
2: It is.
0: When's the last time they won a Power 4 game?
2: I think that's going to... Power 4, Arkansas or Tulsa?
0: Arkansas.
2: Yeah, exactly. That's what the rest of the season's all about.
0: I'm asking.
1: It's a transitive win over Oregon.
2: I think it was Mississippi State in 2024.
0: What'd you say?
1: That's a transitive win over Oregon for us.
0: If only it worked that way.
2: Yeah. That counts.
1: Count it.
0: Yeah. Yeah. Does Arkansas have to cheap shot their quarterback in a game they didn't play to get that victory? I don't know. All right, we're going to take a timeout. We're here at the Little Rock Touchdown Club. Don't go anywhere. We got a lot more ahead. We're just getting warmed up. I'm glad we got a lot of that in, though, because sometimes we have a lot of really cool things that happen over the weekend and we run out of time because we get too hung up in Arkansas. And we will get back around to it. We'll get Jason Peters' thoughts on it, too. But anyway, I'm glad we got to do that there. So also got a game ball to hand out to a former Razorback who's now in the NFL, even though it didn't make me very happy at the moment. All right, we will take a break as we do. Let me tell you about LeVar Law. L-E-V-A-R is how you spell the name. 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
10: This weekend in the NFL, the Bills beat the Chargers 24-16 to improve to 3-0 on the season despite committing five turnovers. San Diego is now a surprising 0-3 on the season. The other surprise 0-3 team is the Texans, who lost to the Colts 19-17. Indianapolis put an end to the longest active losing streak in the league in the process. It was at 9 games going back to last season. The Jaguars dominated the Patriots, beating them 35-6. Drake May had 0 touchdowns and 2 interceptions on the day. This season, he has 1 touchdown and 6 interceptions. The Ravens beat the Cowboys 34-31 on a last-second field goal in Rio de Janeiro. Derrick Henry had 2 touchdowns in the game. He also moved into 9th all-time in NFL rushing yards. On Sunday Night Football, the Broncos beat the Rams 30-26 after being down 16-0 in the third quarter. And Monday Night Football will feature the Bears hosting the Eagles at 7:15 on ESPN. 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
0: 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It is 10:39. Welcome back. We're going to have a short segment here. Jason Peters will join us in the second hour, the Razorback legend. Is he in the Arkansas Sports Hall of Fame?
2: I think so, yes.
0: You said he went in the Hall of Honor this week.
2: I think he went into the Arkansas Sports Hall of Fame in 2024.
0: Okay.
2: That was before he announced his retirement, but it was around that time where you're like, is he going to retire or not?
0: Right.
2: And I'm not sure if he ever publicly made an announcement about retiring anyway.
0: Okay. I think game day is better than ever, this person says. You're in the minority, I'm afraid. But that's fine.
2: People still watch it. It's just
0: It's hit and miss for me, and I was disappointed. Again, the Morgan Freeman one was the one that I was really locked in on, and I was disappointed the way that that was all.
2: It's just there's down. Just this saturation of Pat McAfee all over the place when it comes to football.
0: Yep. Yep.
2: And I think he can be entertaining. It's just there's a lot of them.
0: You're doing too much.
2: Yes, there's a lot of them.
0: Yeah. Justin and or Phil from the 501 on our D3 Auto Sales text line. Will the SEC reclaim the national championship in football this season?
2: Georgia. I mean, I haven't watched Ohio State enough, you know, but I know they've lost to Texas. Georgia, to me, looks like the real thing.
0: Georgia and Texas.
2: Texas's defense is legit. I mean, and the same with Tennessee, so that's why I don't want to look at how they performed against Texas against Tennessee and say, well, they can't, you know, win a big game. They've already won a couple of low-scoring games, the Ohio State game, too. If you can win low-scoring games,
0: yeah.
2: I think you can be pretty dangerous against anybody.
0: I'm not going to count out LSU yet either, even though they lost that emotional game in Ole Miss.
2: Well, one loss doesn't do it anymore.
0: That's right.
2: Two doesn't.
0: I'm going to call my shot. Gilbert kicks a field goal to beat Tennessee. That'd be fine from the 479. Buccaneer Boyd, Arch Manning isn't coming from behind to beat Georgia like he has been doing. Yeah, they better get in front.
2: Yeah, I don't think so either. That Georgia defense is so fast.
0: This person wants to poop on the win. Come on, we beat Tulsa with a not good quarterback.
2: Hey, that's what we've already said that. That's true.
0: That is fair. The national radio call on the buzz for the Texas penalty was hilarious. Color guy, yep, there's the unzip and the shake.
2: The unzip and the shake.
0: That's fantastic. I wish I'd have heard that. I think the refs are QBs. I think the refs think QBs are glass knickknacks. I'm so sick of it.
2: It's not the refs that think that. It's the way the rules are written now.
0: Also, pet peeve, can we stop this? I mean, it's just been accepted since I was a child, but we have to stop. We have to stop calling the guys who officiate football games the refs. That would be like calling football players the quarterbacks. Hey, guys, the quarterbacks made a nice block there on that run off the right side. No, that was the right tackle and the right guard. They're not the quarterbacks because you know what? They have positions.
2: Because officials have positions, too.
0: Yeah, we have back judge, side judge. We've got a replay official. The only ref is the ref. See the guy with the U and the black hat? He's an umpire. He's not a ref. He's an umpire.
2: I love that there's an umpire in football, too.
0: Chris Kane will do it like twice a year, and I go, I give him a little poke in the ribs, like, the officials. I'm like, thank you. That's like my button. You know, like you hit the easy button?
2: I feel like the Pillsbury Doughboy all of a sudden.
0: Yeah, so I give him a little shot to the ribs, and he's like, the officials! The officials! It pisses me off. It's just stupid. It's not proper nomenclature, so call them what they are.
2: Why don't you call them zebra on the air, too?
0: That's fine.
2: That's fun.
0: That's okay.
2: It's like you call baseball umpires blue. They don't wear blue
0: That
2: anymore.
0: Is weird.
2: They haven't worn blue in years.
0: That's odd, isn't
2: Call
0: it?
2: Them gray.
0: We used to call them the blue when I was in high school.
2: Yeah, maybe. They're not blue.
0: Don't call them the refs. It pisses me off, and it's not accurate. Guys, here's an educated opinion. I thought this was before I've seen Arkansas do it, but did you see how well Arkansas ran the ball when they run the old I formation? I think it would behoove Arkansas and other teams to do this.
2: I think the point that he's making here is this is a team that when they run the ball is going to need to have two running backs out there.
0: They need a lead blocker.
2: Well, you can't you give it away when you have Russell out there because he's not a good blocker. You know you know they're throwing. If Sutton Smith is out there, I don't know if you really know anything necessarily. Cam settles, there's no giveaway necessary. I do think from two back sets might make sense. Not like I'm an offensive coordinator, though.
0: This is literally the next text on the D3 Auto Sales text line from a different person. Is it just me, or did the run game look way better and effective when they were under center and ran out of the eye? You guys may be onto something here. From Preston and Texarkana, the running game looked better when they lined up in the eye. I am not making this up. These are all legitimate texts into our text line. There's something to it. I'm going to have to go back and watch the tape again.
2: It's also a degree of to what degree of better?
0: They can settle for less terrible right now.
2: That's what I mean.
0: It's awful.
2: That's what I mean.
0: Time management by Coach KJ and team was really bad the last 40 seconds before the half. O-line is bad, but they get blamed sometimes when the running backs don't hit the hole. Multiple interception opportunities missed, and KJ checked down too quick too many times. Fair, but again, I feel like you're getting some improvement. And I even felt like we all did. After Georgia, it's like, okay. That was a competent performance. That's what you're looking for at this point.
2: Look, it took them, because it's obvious now, KJ is QB1. It took 3 weeks for that to kind of settle in. They don't know who RB1 is. There isn't one. That's a problem.
0: Yeah.
2: We know who the better, look, linebacker core has grown.
0: Yeah.
2: But look at a positive aspect here. You have Bradley Shaw out there, Bogle and Joquavian Smith, I think are good linebackers. Defensive line depth may be growing a little bit. Antonio Baskel-Sandum gets out there in the second half. He looked like he could be a problem. He caused that fumble that Bogle jumped on. So I think they're showing more depth defensively in this first month of the season.
0: For the 501, it was better when the back followed the lead back. That's a follow-up from the guy from earlier. From the 501 here, it's unfathomable. It's a hard word to say.
2: That is.
0: To think that the two teams that beat Arkansas were really good. Both UGA and Utah will be in the BCS playoffs. That's true.
2: I think so, yeah.
0: Tulsa beat OSU 24-10, then OSU beats Oregon. The Hogs may not be as bad as you think they are. I think they might be. But you don't know how bad I think they are. I think they're competent, and I won't be surprised if they win a couple more games. I'll call the refs. Take that. Okay, good. Have at it. Buccaneer Boyd. Game day is far too much forced humor and grab-ass humor. Saban tries to bring good content and is mac-talked over and cut off. Sometimes.
2: Forced would be the word. That was one of the things that people loved about game day initially when it kind of took hold in the 90s, is everything felt, you know, organic. It did. It's not like that now.
0: From the 501, this is fair. If you can't call them refs or call baseball umps blue, then you aren't watching the tape. It's not made out of tape anymore. Okay. The video.
2: That's
0: well
2: fair.
0: Touche.
2: Yeah.
0: I wish we had a QB that could throw the ball in front of our receiver. His throw was behind a lot. I firmly believe he could not throw a ball in the Atlantic if he was in the middle of a John boat.
2: Yeah, but then so that deep ball he throws to Marshall right between two corners.
0: That was beautiful.
2: Absolutely a perfect throw.
0: Yeah, that was beautiful.
2: But then he overthrows some guys, too. It's just there are some throws KJ makes. You're like, wow, that looks really nice, like you saw last year. Then there's some others where, like, what is going on?
0: R. Kelly would be proud of that sack celebration. Yes, JW, he certainly would. How about those Reddies? They're now 4-0, just like Harding is. Okay. Listen, game ball to Washtenaw Baptist in a loss. I mean, they were right there to knock off Harding. It was a one-point game this weekend.
2: Really?
0: Yeah, but Harding finds a way, usually. But that was a heck of a game. I'm sorry I missed it.
2: They're just not used to winning games that aren't 70-3.
0: I don't know who Henderson State has played so far this year, Rebecca, but I'm pretty sure they haven't played Harding. I'm pretty sure they haven't played Washtenaw, so let's wait and see. I'm not saying Henderson State's not good, but I'm glad for you that they're undefeated. But let me check. Phil, do you know what your old you probably are still too busy.
2: I stopped paying attention to the GAC, unfortunately, a few years ago.
0: Southern Nazarene, they beat 57-21. They beat Oklahoma Baptist 66-9, UAM 35-24, and SAU 20-7. That's a good win.
2: Yeah.
0: That's a very good win.
2: It's always harder.
0: That was in Magnolia, too.
2: Harder when you get into the Arkansas schools.
0: Harding on Saturday, October 17th, OBU November 14th. That's where the season will be determined. But, yeah, kudos to them. That's great. Good for them. And they're winning, you know, pretty comfortably in most cases. In fact, all cases. Their closest game was, what, 11? So they've won every game by double digits and a couple of them by 30, so, or 60 almost in this one. Anyway, good job. Way to go, Henderson. Let's hit a break.
2: We'll hear all about the GAC inside the Little Rock Touchdown Club momentarily, won't we?
0: Yes, we will. Let's hit a timeout. It is 10:48. From the 501 here, we won by enough, but there's no hiding or denying how bad our own line is. There's no doubt about that. No doubt about that. This guy says KJ is terrible. He missed so many open receivers, and those that he did throw to, he either threw it short or over their head. Numerous times we could have scored and didn't because of it. All right. Call them officials. Yes, I do. I just took a huge ref. Well, those are for the people who worked the Saints game this weekend. They sucked.
2: I just love when people are at a baseball game and refer to those guys wearing the masks and the stuff behind home plate that aren't catchers. Call them referees, too. You can't go zebra in the NBA. The basketball referees haven't worn stripes in years.
0: That's true. It's true. I just called them the three blind mice.
2: Get yourself kicked out of a game at some point. I almost got kicked out of a game as a sound effect player once.
0: What do you mean?
2: You had the umpire that was dusting off home plate.
0: Yeah.
2: I played the fart sound. He didn't like that so much.
0: Oh, my gosh.
2: I didn't get kicked out, but he pointed up to me and made the hand across the face, like, don't ever do that again. It's a one time only.
13: This ain't the Savannah Bananas,
0: boy. When did you have access to what played?
2: Oh, that was back in my first job, 95 Fayetteville, North Carolina.
0: So you were doing play by play?
2: No, I was an intern, 18 year old intern playing the fart sound. Of course.
0: Why did you have the fart sound in the system at all?
2: Because why wouldn't you?
0: What else did you use it for?
2: Just, you know, you might have a pizza vendor out there. You know, it might be, you know, selling too many notches. I didn't create this sound effect system. It was just in there for you.
0: I can't imagine that they would sign off on that.
2: And then there was the other, you could just load the thing in there so you could play it for yourself, make yourself giggle. And then, well, hey, you know what? The umpire's bent over and this might be funny.
0: Did people laugh?
2: 99% of the people in the stadium did.
0: Everybody but the ump. Everybody but the ump. All right, 10:50. We're back to wrap up our numero uno hora. After this, in the zone, stay tuned. Live how I wanna
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0: All right, I guess I'll just talk here. Justin walked away for a minute as we're waiting for the Little Rock Touchdown Club to, well, they've opened the doors. People are walking in, getting themselves fed, getting themselves ready to hear Jason Peters. We'll be speaking with Jason Peters, I'm assuming, around 11 o'clock when we usually have our Little Rock Touchdown Club guests here on The Zone on 103.7 The Buzz. Red White Report also during hour two, and your thoughts, your calls, your texts on Arkansas Tulsa, if that's what you want it to be about, or what do you think about the upcoming game against the Texas A&M Aggies? Let's get a look at the D3 Auto Sales text line, 501-661-1037. 253 text says the only thing more annoying calling people refs is a person taking the time to call them out for it. But then there are just some who cannot. Justin's one of those people that is a, when it comes to grammar, verbal grammar, I think if he doesn't point out something that's annoying him, he'll get that one bead of sweat that'll just start dripping down his face and start shaking a little bit, kind of like Michael Scott when he just could not say, that's what she said. That's what happens to you. You get that one bead of sweat coming down your face when you don't point out when somebody says referees. We had a text about that.
1: I'm going to send a note to Ryan Silverfield that he needs to stay in I formation from now on. We got one more here. This is on our Rainbow Restoration text line from Charles, who says, they look better in I form running power because this O-line is better in a gap blocking speed, blocking scheme opposed to the inside zone that Kramsey typically calls. Our problems are scheme first, then the coach is completely failing to acquire linemen and backs who can run said scheme. That is a very astute take. We'll ask Jason Peters about what he thinks wrong with the Arkansas run game.
0: If we've got three texts about this in the last 10 minutes, do you think Ryan Silverfield and Tim Kramsey have picked up on this too?
1: Yeah. I hope you can self-evaluate enough to go, you know what, this isn't working, let's try something.
0: They might be asked about it at 12 o'clock today. Well, Silverfield today, Kramsey tomorrow, okay?
1: The only thing more annoying this person says than people calling them refs is a person taking the time to call them out for it. Listen, here's the deal.
0: What I just brought up.
1: And I'll put you in this too. Is that what you said?
0: Yes, I'm
1: sorry, I missed it. People don't know they're wrong unless you tell them. So that's my job, is to point out things that are not right in the world, like people who don't put their shopping carts back, or people who call the officials refs when they're not actually refs.
0: Or the big yellow pole being called a foul pole.
1: Well,
0: even though this would have been for 150 years, and it should have been changed a long time ago.
1: You're dying on that hill.
0: I'm already
1: alone.
0: Dead on that hill, Justin.
1: Yes.
0: I died a long time ago on that hill, and I like that death.
1: Your pet peeve is officials being called refs. My pet peeve is everyone hyping up this team when they beat an opponent they're supposed to beat.
0: Nobody's hyping them up.
1: Yeah, I think you're being a little petty.
0: Literally nobody is hyping them up. Everybody is saying, yeah, but. Everybody.
1: The officiating in the NFL this year has been very poor, in my opinion, but who am I? You're just a listener and a fan just like us. The DPI at the end of the game, Rams game, was atrocious. The official that thought the flag was, or threw the flag, was behind the players, couldn't see what was in front, lost the game for the Rams. Yeah, I heard that. I didn't see that play. I will say this. The Rams had one coming because they completely cheated the Saints. That's when it all began, when they laid out the Saints receiver and didn't call pass interference in a playoff game that should have been called. And so, you know what? It all comes back around. It's kind of like Michigan, stealing one from Western Michigan, and then they got it returned to them this weekend.
0: So now that the Saints apparently have been screwed over royally twice,
1: see,
0: when did they get one leaning their way?
1: 2055. Mm. Can't wait. I hope I live long enough to see it.
0: You love being a Saints fan.
1: Misery loves company. You want to join me?
0: Hey, my Pirates, one more game than they lost this year, Justin.
1: Woo!
0: Two more wins than losses. It's time to throw a parade, Don.
1: Tomorrow, I'm going to leave here at 1 o'clock, and I'm going to go home and take a long nap because we are first pitch at 9:05 tomorrow night.
0: Yeah, these are the games you don't miss.
1: No.
0: This is the best month.
1: I know.
0: I love October.
1: Playoff baseball, important college football games. I mean, NFL in full swing. It's just, it is a beautiful thing. There's no doubt about it.
0: I know it's September 28th, but it's really October negative 3rd.
1: Yes. October negative 3rd. And here at the Doubletree, it feels like late December. It's 5 degrees. We're back in the zone after this.
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7: A Waffle House employee is dead after a woman crashed her car into the restaurant. This happened Sunday morning in Maumelle. The vehicle made it all the way through the restaurant. The driver was arrested. Her charges include DWI and negligent homicide. She is being held at the Pulaski County Regional Detention Facility. The name of the employee who was killed has not yet been released. And the Arkansas Game and Fish Commission is sharing an update on the Lake Conway construction. Leaders say drought conditions have left the lake a few feet lower than normal, but efforts to complete a new spillway and dam at the lake's reservoir continue. Workers just passed the three-year construction mark. The entire renovation is expected to take 5 years. For the Buzz Radio Network, I'm Kara Kays, Jessica Rockwell.
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6: With KARK's Pat Walker.
9: A little bit of cloud cover this morning, but it's going to become sunny this afternoon. Sunny and warm, up to 86 degrees in Little Rock. Might even see a 90 in South Arkansas today. Tonight, clear and cool, low 60s, upper 50s for Tuesday morning. Then Tuesday, it'll get hot, even 90 degrees here in Little Rock. For the Buzz Radio Network, I'm meteorologist Pat Walker.
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1: 11:07, hour two. 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Justin Akre, Phil Elson, and it is a big day here. We've got a Razorback legend in the house who got honored over the weekend and is going to be celebrated here today. He's a six-time All-Pro, nine-time Pro Bowler, and a guy who, just had a great professional career and was pretty darn entertaining to watch at Arkansas as well. Jason Peters joining us here at our broadcast location. Welcome, sir.
2: Glad to be here.
1: Well, I appreciate you coming on with us for a little bit. So let me start with the Hall of Honor. Let's go first things first, or most recent things first, and how that experience was for you. Maybe a little overdue, but how was the experience this weekend? And anybody else that you knew well that went in with you in this class?
2: Most definitely. It was a great experience. Tony Boyle, Ron Brewer, and I knew his dad and stuff. So.
1: Oh, yeah.
2: They was there, and I met a bunch of my teammates that I hadn't seen in years.
3: You've been back to Fayetteville in a long time. Hadn't it been like 20 years or so?
2: It's been a long time. I went back once last year for the Notre Dame game and left early because they was getting beat pretty bad.
1: Yeah.
2: But besides that, I hadn't been back in 20-something years.
1: Were you there with Bua? Did you guys play together?
2: Yeah, we played together. Yeah.
1: Tony's a lunatic. I like him, though, a lot. He's a lot of fun. Entertaining guy. What was he like as a teammate?
2: Wow, man. Very energetic, coming downhill, chasing the ball all over the field. He's a different person now.
1: Yeah.
2: He calmer now, very, very soft-spoken.
1: Yeah.
2: But, he's still got the dog in him because he's on the sideline like he wanted to go in the game.
1: He probably still tried to, knowing him. Yeah. Is he still like, I think he was in roofing or something last time I talked to him.
2: Yeah.
1: You know what he's doing? He's in Texas?
2: He's in Texas doing roofing, and I think his business doing well right now.
1: Yeah. What are you doing nowadays?
2: Just hanging out, enjoying retirement.
1: Yeah.
3: Did you ever officially retire? Like, make a statement?
2: Not yet. I'm pulling the Fitzgerald, my classmate.
1: You hanging in there? You waiting for a call?
2: No call.
1: Okay.
2: No call.
1: But you worked professionally in a front office, right, with Seattle for a while?
2: I did, yeah.
1: What was your role there?
2: I was the mentor, O-line technician, just going around and making sure the guys everywhere they need to be, on, off the field, coaching them on the field, making sure, when they go out, they Ubering and getting home safe. So
1: yeah.
2: That was my role.
1: Yeah. What do you want to do? Are there things that are on your mind, or are you just trying to relax right now?
2: I'm just relaxing right now. There's some things I'm going to get into, but, right now I'm just, enjoying the time off.
1: For those of us who watched you at Arkansas, and we were talking about, there have been a handful of guys like you. I mean, not many guys like you, but, guys who played a different position and then went to the NFL. I was thinking about George Wilson and a few other guys that came in as one thing and then went on and played something else. And I read some comments from a guy who talked about how you were, you would be listed as an athlete. But you're not the typical guy we think of as an athlete. Usually an athlete's like a 6'2 guy that's 205 and, runs really well. You were just a bigger guy that ran really well. Tight end, I guess, was that – how did that develop? Because you did a few different things coming up, right, growing up?
2: Yeah, I played defensive end, D-tackle, and that's what I came to Arkansas to play. My first year I played it, and I did well my rookie year, my freshman year.
1: Yeah.
2: I did very well, and me and Coach Thompson didn't get along, I guess.
1: You know,
2: he was the defensive coordinator at the time, and I went to Coach Nett. I'm like, I'm not playing. I'm one of the best guys you got. I think I'm going to have to, transfer and sit out a year. He's like, no, just come back. I got something for you tomorrow. And that's how that tight end position.
1: So the next day he's like, we'll flip you to tight end?
2: We'll flip you to tight end. Because I did it in high school as
1: okay.
2: well. Yeah.
3: Didn't he tell you? You told us on the pregame show Saturday that you show up and there's 86 in your locker.
2: I'm like, they put me on offense. I thought he was going to just change my position or, you know, give me a role in on the defensive line. But I had number 86. I went back to his office. He's like, just don't worry about it. Just give me this week and let me know, you know, how you feel. And never look back.
1: How long did it take you to accept this new role?
2: The first practice, I had a bunch of catches and touched. I was more active and part of the, you know, felt like I was part of the team then. So I just kind of like accepted it and kept rolling.
1: Yeah, you did some pretty amazing things. And again, watching a guy of your size, and maybe I guess you, how much did you put on to play tackle from college to the pro?
2: Not much.
1: Really?
2: I was 330 at tight end coming out.
1: I remember, and I don't remember who it was against or anything. I should have done a little more research before we had John, but there was a play, and it was a sideline route, and you kind of caught it over the shoulder on the sideline. I don't remember who it was against, but it was like 30 or 40 yards downfield. I'm like, dudes, you're like, you don't make plays like that. It was just so wild to me.
2: And I actually had my defensive end number on still, 99.
1: Okay. Yeah.
3: But athletes are athletes.
1: That's true.
3: And I would, before I, and I talked to Jason about this before we sat down here, before I was on the Buzz, I would work with Matt Jones, and he would get questions. Who's the best athlete you ever played with? And I'm not kidding. He would not even hesitate and say Jason Peters.
1: Yeah.
3: But he would bring up basketball with Jason too. And Jason was as good, maybe as good of a basketball player as he was in football. He just stopped growing up.
1: Yeah.
3: Basketball. I didn't even realize this. He made the Arkansas basketball team. Tell us about that.
2: Yeah, I can't remember the first name, but Ball, the tight end.
1: Yeah.
2: That we had. Mm-hmm. And Matt, we went out and walked on. Went through training camp, and me and Matt made the team.
1: And what happened?
2: My GPA was too low.
1: Oh, no.
2: And Coach Nutt got on and was like, man, you playing football. You're here for a football scholarship. You got to get these grades up. So he took me out of the basketball and went to study hall after that.
1: What was the strength of your game in hoops?
2: I was all around. I could shoot it, dribble it, play big, down low,
1: yeah,
2: mid-range.
1: How tall are you?
2: 6'5".
1: Okay, so you played a big six. You're like Barkley.
2: Yeah, I was like that since like eighth grade.
3: It's a funny story Matt would tell about. I guess you guys were on a fast break and he didn't want to throw you an alley oop. He didn't think he could dunk it. It turns out he could, right?
2: Of course.
3: Of course. He said he threw him an alley-oop where the ball reached the top of the square on the rim, and he threw it down.
1: Okay. That's ridiculous.
2: Yeah.
1: Although, again, there's not much about you that would surprise me. I mean, I think you can do just about anything after watching you go through your college and pro career. What made you – because you left after 3 years, right?
2: Mm-hmm.
1: And you ended up undrafted. So what were you thinking about when you came out? What were your hopes for the NFL, and where did you think you fit in on an NFL team?
2: I knew I could play any position, D-line, O-line, and, you know, the tight end position. I kind of was just going to focus on that, but then I looked at the bigger picture, you know, at the time. They had the Ben Coates, the Crumpler, so it gave me some motivation for a bigger tight end position in the league. But when I came out, I got graded high. I think it was like a B+. And I figured, you know, we don't throw the ball a ton, so let me come out. This is a great opportunity. Might not get this next year, so I just came out early. And when I went undrafted, I was like, okay, what's the next move? You know, I know what I could do if I just get a shot. You know, I'm gonna take advantage of my opportunity.
1: Did you try to pursue tight end, or did you automatically try to find a spot as an offensive lineman?
2: I was playing tight end when I went in Buffalo for Coach Mularkey, and did well. They drafted a guy to Oregon State, I think, Tim Ewis or something like that, and they picked him up in the second round, so I was like, and then they had two veterans, so I was kind of behind all that, so I went into the offseason, I played a bunch of special teams, and, you know, on the checkout meeting, Mularkey was like, hey, man, the offensive line coach wants you, would you be open to playing the position? Mm-hmm. And I was like, of course, you know, I was just trying to wherever I could fit and make it work, that's what I was going
1: to
2: do.
1: Was that transition difficult? And if so, like, or what were the hardest things about making that move from tight end to tackle?
2: Just, you had to take

0: The fans the best.
1: Yeah.
0: They're going to give you a hard time.
1: That's what I was going to say. So I'm from the other side of the state initially, Pittsburgh. Philadelphia is unique. I mean, that's a pro sports town, and they love the Eagles. And if they're not doing well, I mean, they are going to let you know about it in a way that not many other fan bases do. And I think you saw the good and the bad of that, didn't you?
0: I did, man. They, like I said, they hardcore, they passionate, great fans. But when you're not doing well, they're going to let you know.
2: Yeah.
0: You know what I mean, we didn't got booed. We up 17 points, 20 points and getting booed. So, you know what I mean, they hard on you.
2: You're a guy that seems like, again, without being cocky, that you have a lot of confidence in yourself, and you have to be probably to change positions like that and go, I know I can do this. Did you ever have any doubt in your mind that you could make that transition and be a great tackle?
0: I didn't have no doubt, but I just knew if I got the proper coaching and watched the proper guys, I could do it.
2: Who did you watch?
0: Munoz, Jackie Slater, and my favorite, the reason I even got 71, was Walter Jones.
2: Okay. So you went back in the old school machine and watched the old guys. Okay.
0: The older guys.
2: Where do you find – just watching old videos of those guys?
0: Yeah.
2: Or just growing up watching them?
0: Watching old videos of guys. Because, you know, like I said, I was defense. I grew up watching Bruce Smith, you know, Haley, them guys there.
2: Sure.
1: Well, who's the offensive line coach at Buffalo when you switched positions?
0: It was let me think of his name.
1: I only asked that just because I was reading go ahead.
0: They call him Mouse. I'm trying to think of his coach, his name, though.
1: He pointed out in an article about how he coached Anthony Munoz, too. You just jogged my memory about this. I'm imagining, because he said Munoz is the best tackle he's ever coached. Jason Peters is the second. I imagine he showed you some Munoz film back then.
0: He did. He showed me all those guys, you know, Slater and Roselli.
2: Jim McNally, is that
0: Jim
2: it?
0: Jim McNally.
2: Okay, I had to Google it. So, yeah, I mean, it's just incredible. I mean, could you have ever imagined that you would become not only a guy that was a, you know, started over 200 games, but, I mean, really, truly one of the greats at your position of all time? I mean, did you have that in your mind that, like, I think I could be an all-timer?
0: After I left Buffalo, you know, my confidence was high. I had made the Pro Bowl, I think, 3 times within the 5 year. I think I got snubbed the first year, but it's okay. But, now, Jim was on me, definitely, man, just far as, like, being, you know, the best at your position. Because I guess, you know, he's seen it before I did.
2: Mm-hmm.
0: And he would always tell me, man, like, he would watch the Pro Bowl and hope I made it. And I didn't even have a name for myself. But he just knew how, you know, I wasn't giving up a lot of sacks and pressure. So he always seen that in me. And once, you know, he kept telling me. So I knew after I left Buffalo, I had a chance to keep stacking Pro Bowls and playoff wins and trying to get to that Super Bowl.
1: Third year he's starting, he makes all pro. I mean, that's amazing.
2: Yeah.
1: And so I was reading you talk about being, and maybe any undrafted free agent would have this feeling of always playing with that chip on your shoulder, but at some point you're making all pro, you're on the all-decade team, you're being paid an incredibly high amount, and I just wonder how do you convince yourself to still have that chip on your shoulder? Because you said it was always there when you played. How do you play like that when you've proven yourself?
0: See, what I would always do is just go back where it started. You know, then nobody want me. Obviously, I went undrafted. So every time I suited up, I was just showing the other 31 teams that, you know, you could have got me, but you didn't. So that was my chip, just showing everybody that how can these guys go in front of me, and I work out with these guys and see what they got. I didn't watch their film. And they can't, you know, they're not the guy I am. But they went first round, second round. I didn't get drafted. So I always kept that as motivation and the chip on my shoulder.
2: Talking to Jason Peters, if you're just tuning in, Razorback legend, NFL legend. I'm sure you've heard Arkansas has not been all that great most of the years since you've been out of school. I don't know if you got a chance to watch much of what's going on right now this last weekend with the Tulsa game. Sounds like you left like a lot of us did before the end of the Notre Dame game last year. But specifically to the offensive line, and then I guess just your thoughts in general about where the program is, and do you see a path for success? And you know, again, it's a tough environment right now.
0: Yeah, it's tough. I just feel like we just need to be a little bit, you know, a little bit patient. I see them getting better. I'm not sure how many games they're going to win this year. I checked them out. They know powerhouse, but they're not no scrubs neither. So they working. Offensive line looked okay. Running backs look stout. Receiver, quarterback, you know, he's on the come up. He's having better games now versus when they first put him in. So I think we're going to be okay.

0: next, you know, 2-3 years.
1: Did you spend any time with Coach Sitterfield at all? Have you met him or hung out with him?
0: Yeah, I met him. Matter of fact, I met him on game day. He gave him a handshake and gave him a hug and told him good luck on the Tulsa game. So
1: yeah,
0: I hadn't just physically sat down and chatted with him. Like, he texted me this morning.
1: Oh, that's cool. Yeah. Can you watch a game like we do, or are you too locked in as a guy who played that long? I mean, are you meticulously watching what the line's doing and breaking it down?
0: That's the crazy thing. When I watch football, that's what I'm looking at. I'm looking at the offensive line, and because they make the play work.
1: So what's wrong? Can you tell me what's wrong with Arkansas up front right now?
0: I seen the tackles. They need to, you know, work a little bit more on the quick feet, the quicker feet, the get offs, the just technique stuff that they need to, you know, tighten up. But for the most part, they was pushing the line pretty good.
1: Okay.
2: You sound like a coach. I think I'm just guessing. Maybe you'll be coaching. I mean, you've already been a mentor to Seattle Seahawks players, so you sound like an offensive line coach, Jason.
0: I mean, like I said, I stepped away from it for a little while, you know, and just had to see what's in my future.
1: Mm-hmm. Is coaching? I mean, you worked in kind of an administrative role too. I mean, what would you prefer, or do you think maybe something outside football?
0: Right now, I'm just, like I say, I'm just enjoying.
1: He's like, leave me alone, let me relax.
0: I'm enjoying retirement, and like I say, if I got to go down that road, man, and coach, you know, that's what I do.
1: Yeah,
0: because I like doing it. I did it, you know, the last probably like 10 years of my career. This coaching guys, the Blaine Johnson and all the Trent, and you know, I taught all those guys, man, Isaac, Kelsey, you know, I got a list of guys.
2: Yeah. Were there any players that took you under their wing the way that you're talking about doing for these guys?
0: Actually, yes. Mike Williams from Texas. I think he was a high round pick. Jonas Jennings out of Georgia. He really took me under his belt when I was in Buffalo and showed me, because he was the starting left tackle at the time.
1: Yeah. I looked through some of your previous contracts. I don't think you have to do anything if you don't want to, so that's the good news. Not a lot of guys have that freedom, so that's a nice thing. Do you watch a lot of football still? Are you still pretty well connected, keeping up with teams?
0: Yeah, I keep up with the teams that I played for, Philly, Chicago.
1: Got Philly and Chicago tonight. I mean, they're going head-to-head. Yeah. What are you thinking?
0: I'm going to check them out.
1: We got a feeling on this one?
0: Well, Philly gonna take care of business.
1: Yeah, well, the Bears might be on their second or third quarterback, so.
0: Yeah, they're going to take care of business.
2: If this is a line of scrimmage game and a line of scrimmage league, Philly. All the way.
1: Who was your favorite quarterback you played with over the years? And how important is that relationship for the line to believe in and like the quarterback?
0: Over the years, I got a couple.
1: Yeah, go for it. That's great.
0: Matt Jones was a good one. I'm not Matt Jones, but he reminded me of Matt, just not with the speed. What is his name?
1: Which team?
0: Philly. I was just talking to him on the phone.
2: Jalen?
0: Not Jalen, but...
1: I'm trying to think how far back you go. You didn't
0: Super
1: play with,
0: Bowl.
1: You didn't play with McNabb, did you?
0: Yeah, I played with
1: you
0: McNabb.
1: You played with McNabb? Okay.
0: But I'm going to put Vic over McNabb, just far as, like, the talent, Vic can run and all that.
1: Okay.
0: You know.
1: In Philly, you're talking about with Vic?
0: With Vic.
1: Yeah.
0: In Philly. Chip coming out of, you know, jail like he was.
1: Yeah.
0: He never missed a step.
1: Yeah, you know, boy. So. Yeah, I got to see him once when he played for Atlanta up in Kansas City, and yeah, he was something. He was something to behold for sure.
0: But I say Vic, Foles, that's what I was trying to think of.
1: Okay,
0: Foles.
1: Yeah.
0: Foles, he was a good one. He was always the guy that, hey, give me a little time in the huddle. You know, he'd get in the huddle and get the other guys going. Hey, man, just give me 2 more seconds. I'm going to go deep. Like, he would tell you before he threw the ball down.
1: So that's pretty cool.
0: The stuff in the Super Bowl and that run that he had, it wasn't nothing that we hadn't seen before.
1: On the Philly special play, I mean, did you guys, it was just no big deal? I mean, just another play? Or I mean, were you guys kind of pumped on that one?
0: It was just another play that they worked on, you know, they had in the bag. And the crazy thing, Foles called it. He's like, man, let's run Philly. And I was like, oh, man, I don't know about this. And it worked.
1: Yeah. No. Yes!
0: Yeah, and it worked. So.
1: Yeah. Did he check with the sideline on that one, or is that was just an audible?
0: He went to Doug and told him, like, hey, let's run Philly. And Doug's like, okay, let's go.
1: I love
0: and
1: it.
0: Just ran it.
1: That's wild. Yeah. And you guys, because Wentz started the year as a starter, right?
0: Wentz, yeah. Both Wentz went out, like, week 10, maybe?
1: Yeah.
0: 10. And then Foles, he came in and took care of business.
1: So you talked about the challenges of playing in Philly. What was that parade like?
0: Oh, man, I never seen nothing like it. I'm talking about so many people, you can't even see the ground. And it's like, boy, they were so excited. The streets full of trash. Man, it was a nice experience.
2: That's a tortured pro sports town when it comes to their championship. The Phillies haven't won since 80. Or I said, well, they won in 2009, but Flyers have been a long time. Eagles hadn't won since 80. So that meant a lot to them.
0: Yeah, it did.
1: Yeah, that's pretty cool. Well, listen, whatever's next for you, best of luck to you, and congratulations on a great career. Glad you're here. Looking forward to hearing you speak to the club. And, I mean, just pretty amazing. You're really one of the great stories, really, in Razorback history when you think about, you know, what you went through to get to where you are. It's pretty cool.
0: Yeah, appreciate you.
1: Yeah. Well, we'll keep an eye on you, see what's going on, see what's next. So he's not giving us anything. But I'm glad that you're getting some downtime to relax. You definitely earned it.
2: It's a good place to be in life.
1: You still working out? You look like you're in great shape still.
0: Yeah, a little bit.
1: Yeah?
0: I hit the gym about four times a week.
1: Four times? That's pretty good. How about physically, though? You feel pretty good?
0: Yeah, I feel good.
1: Okay, that's good.
2: He was holding an entire section of the flag himself, the Arkansas State flag himself, at the 50-yard line on Saturday.
1: I told Phil I was going to ask you to be my pallbearer, just you. Like, you can just carry me out when I'm done. So
0: one person, huh?
1: Yeah, I think you can handle it.
2: I think you put it on your shoulders.
1: I'll try to lose a few pounds before I'm done, but anyway. Well, listen, appreciate the time. Thanks so much for
2: coming
1: Jason.
2: On. Yeah.
0: Thanks a bit. Bring me on.
1: You bet. Good to have you. All right, that's Jason Peters. 11:27. Got to hit a quick break. We'll come back in a second. Stick around. That was fun. We'll be back right after this. Red White Report coming up.
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5: It was an exciting day in the NFL yesterday, with multiple games finishing within one score or coming down to the last play. The Bills, Chiefs, 49ers, Vikings, and Raiders all stayed undefeated, advancing to 3-0 on the season. The Cowboys fell to 1-2 on the season after losing on a last-second field goal to the Ravens in Brazil, 34-31. The Commanders gave the Seahawks their first loss with a 33-31 win, and the Steelers did the same to the Bengals, beating them 30-27. And on Sunday Night Football, the Broncos improved to 2-1, while the Rams fell to 1-2 after Denver came back from a 16-point halftime deficit to win 30-26. I'm Moose for the Buzz Radio Network.
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1: Well, welcome back. Jason Peters was a treat. That was fun. We'll hear a little more from him coming up in a bit. Game balls and jockstraps coming up after we talk a little bit about our friends down in Hot Springs at Oaklawn. And boy, what a good week And what a good set of games we've got coming up. Of course, Arkansas, Texas A&M. And we will update you on all the latest lines coming up in a bit. But there's a lot more to be had at Oaklawn, including, well, we got all sorts of things happening in the event center coming up soon. And a lot of them are Christmas-themed, but you can go to Oaklawn.com for all the details on that. We are, I don't know, 60-ish days away from the live racing season beginning. It's going to be Black Friday. So if you're making Thanksgiving plans and you're sick of your family by the end of Thursday dinner, guess what? I know where to go on Friday. Sorry, guys. 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
14: Well, I'm ever close.
1: Okie dokie. I will give a game ball to the Iowa Hawkeyes for finding a way against the Michigan Wolverines on the last play of the game. Pretty impressive. There were a lot of close calls this weekend and a lot of significant achievements this weekend. And, Moose, if you'll go to your page, I got to give some love to a former Razorback. Now, I don't love it that he's playing for the Raiders. I certainly didn't love it that he came to New Orleans and scored a touchdown against the Saints. But we had him on the year all last year in what was a very trying time for Razorback players. And Mike Washington was absolute class the entire time. Appreciated him. And I'm going to root for him forever. I think he's just a good dude, and he's a very talented running back. And him and Genty are great 1-2 punch. And, oh, by the way, the Raiders are undefeated on the season. Mike Washington helped out with a touchdown run yesterday.
15: As the handoff goes to Washington, he slips through. Houdini's his way down the sideline. And the rookie Washington, touchdown Raiders.
1: That pained me, but I got to give a tip of the cap where I can. I'm going to give a jockstrap to the Cowboys for giving up a long pass play in the middle of the field. And I'm going to give a jockstrap to the officials as well. I still don't know how they were so convinced that there was a second left when they called timeout. I'm not sure that he was fully down when it all went down. But anyway, bummer. It set up a 56-yard field goal for Tyler Loop. And we could play the national American broadcast of it, but it was played in Rio. Wouldn't it be more fun to hear it in Portuguese? I think it would be. Let's do it.
16: Para tentar ganhar o jogo pro Baltimore Ravens. Vem o snap, vem o chute pro gol! Vai, Baltimore Ravens! Com o cronômetro zerado!
1: I hope for you Cowboy fans that was less painful than it would have been in English.
2: That's awesome. I love foreign football calls that sound like soccer calls.
1: Yes.
2: Because if you'd have told me that was soccer, I'd have believed you.
1: We.
2: But I did hear Baltimore Ravens, so you knew that.
1: See. And I also gave a game ball to Arkansas, the obvious one, for taking care of their business. And look, it's the first time this year they've covered the number at Oaklawn, and I applaud them for that. They had a convincing victory, was never in doubt. And sure, they still got some things to clean up. And no, I don't think Tulsa's a world beater, especially their backup quarterback. But it's a good, solid win, and they needed it. More importantly, they needed not to lose that game, right? We talked about that on Friday.
2: Yeah, that's exactly right.
1: Or Thursday.
2: And I think you needed to see a final score that at least made you walk out thinking that wasn't close.
17: Right.
2: And that's what you got.
1: Yeah, I agree.
2: I was proud. I was happy with that.
1: Okay.
2: All right, game balls for me. Max Scherzer and Justin Verlander will get game balls for me. And I know it's Verlander's last start. I don't remember if Scherzer announced that he's retiring at the end of the season or not, but you usually don't have that kind of a send-off unless it's going to be the last game you ever pitch. And, look, these are the last two real starting pitchers I think that we're going to be seeing in a long time, guys that might go out there and, I don't know, do what Scherzer did yesterday, which is go seven innings and deliver a very good start. Nobody goes 7 innings anymore, never mind just the 9 innings.
1: And he's old, and he was able to do it.
2: Yes, he's old, meaning he's 42.
1: Mm-hmm.
2: And Justin Verlander is old, meaning he is 43.
1: What's he going to do with his time now? Poor Justin Verlander. He's going to be probably so bored and lonely. Oh, wait, no.
2: Watch, sit on the couch, Netflix, and chill. Got a good person to do that with.
17: Look at his wife all day.
2: Hey, Kate! Colbert! Also got a game ball to three longtime play-by-play broadcasters that called their last games for their teams last week, and they never worked for any other teams. Howie Rose called his last game for the New York Mets. He'd been working for the Mets since 1990. Mike Kruko, who was a pitcher for the Giants, then called Giants games since 1990. He called his final game for the Giants as well. And Rick Riz, 41 years with the Seattle Mariners. These three never called a game for another team. They combined for 117 years of baseball on the radio, and they had fantastic send-offs.
1: That's awesome. I saw the Mariners fire their manager.
2: Dan Wilson, that's right. That's interesting. After finishing so close last year to going all the way, and this year, just went right out. Is it his fault that Cal Raleigh was the worst hitter in baseball? Well, Wilson was a catcher, so maybe they'll blame that on him.
1: Yep.
2: Jockstrap to Major League Baseball asked the Department of the Interior of the United States if it would be okay if they built a baseball park in Grand Teton National Park so they could host a ball game there. Look, I love baseball. I think it can be played just about anywhere in the country except a national park like that. Do it on an army base. Do it in a cornfield. Do it where they play the Little League World Series. I don't know. Maybe leave nature the way that it's supposed to be left, and maybe not just a few thousand people inside that place watching a ball game.
1: We got a ball game, a ballpark in Hot Springs National Park. We don't need to put one in Grand Teton.
2: Right. And
1: Grand Teton.
2: Great. Keep the Tetons to the Tetons, please.
1: Yes. All right. Anything else?
2: That's it. That's what I got for game balls and jocks.
1: Moose, how about for the weekend for you?
18: In general, the NFL slate gets a game ball. 12 out of the 14, I think, games were at one-score games. A few of those came down to the last place. So that's pretty cool. Jockstrap, I'll keep it short again. What is going on with the Chargers? They were my chump last week. Had a jockstrap last week. They went up 10-0 on the Bills in Buffalo and then still somehow lost that game. And Drake May coming in. Both the Chargers and the Patriots had high hopes. Herbert and May, obviously, were high on people's lists, and he threw a couple picks and just looked god-awful.
1: I'm going to give one more game ball to the people that are behind the Avengers and Marvel. They rolled out a movie that's already been in the box office and pulled in an additional $26 million.
2: My kid is tugging at my shirt sleeve, asking me to take him to this movie, and he's already seen it like three times.
1: International audiences, $60 million. I mean, this is the Taylor Swift playbook right here.
18: Well,
1: it's like, hey, remember that thing you already had? Let me give it to you again, and you'll pay me again.
18: Well, much like Taylor Swift, Marvel's doing the same thing where they're like, but here's 3 added minutes. Like, she'll give one bonus song. That's why they want to go, is because they've added 3 minutes to the end of the movie to link it with Doomsday coming up.
2: The first time I remember that happening was in the 90s when Lucas re-released the 3 original Star Wars movies, and it was just because, well, hey, we threw some big green dinosaur in the background here in Tatooine, and that makes it new. There wasn't really all that much new about it.
1: You can't put a dinosaur in Tatooine, Phil.
2: Well, I don't know what it was.
1: It would never survive in a sand.
2: That's just sort of what it looked like.
1: It's a desert environment, Phil. It needs to be in a rainforest. You're just talking nonsense now.
2: Lucas.
18: He just well-actually so hard there.
2: Dork.
18: Pushed his glasses up. Well, actually.
2: I mean.
18: A dinosaur wouldn't survive on Tatooine.
2: Stop saying referee.
1: That's like those hairless dogs trying to live on Hoth. I mean, there's just no way. It's freezing there, Phil. You're not even thinking straight.
2: Come on. That's not a dog. That's an ice monster.
1: And I thought they smelled bad on the outside. Still my favorite line in any Star Wars movie.
2: That's a great movie.
1: Anyway, Scott Davis joining us. He does smell great on the outside. Good to have you, my friend. How are you?
19: Thank you. Just for the compliment on smelling good.
2: Did you see him cringe when Moose brought up Drake May?
1: Oh, yeah. Sorry, buddy. Can't win them all. That was shocking. That was not a one-score game yesterday.
19: Well, I actually went to Foxborough last weekend to watch them beat the Steelers.
2: I cringed that entire game.
19: That was not a pretty game for any team. And I was worried about this game. And, of course, you know, it was ugly.
1: Well, apparently they needed you more this week than last week.
19: Well, my mom, Amy said we should go to every game and maybe they'll win. So, I don't know. We'll see. Go to Buffalo next week.
1: I mean, when you got Lawrence taking a knee at the goal line, I was just like, wow, this is really getting out of hand.
19: Yeah, what was that? Just take the touchdown.
1: His explanation was weird, too. He's just like, I don't even know what I was thinking. I was like, well, it wasn't even like a gambling thing because they were already destroying him so bad. It's not like it impacted the outcome.
2: I was being nice.
1: Yeah, I don't know.
2: Insulting and
1: he's
2: nice.
1: A very nice man, he seems like. Anyway, well, I'm sorry things didn't go better. Memphis was off this week, you said.
19: Yes, they were off, but okay. Yeah.
1: Watch the American race play out. We were talking Navy goes down to Alex Mortensen and UAB this weekend. That was a good win for him.
2: Oh, I didn't know that.
1: Yeah,
19: yeah, that was because Navy was kind of a pick to the top of the league this year.
1: They are 0-2 in the American.
2: Wow.
1: The only 0-2 team in the league.
2: Yep. How do you like that? I mean, is the Americans about to kick in? Not too many teams have played two conference games by now.
19: No, actually, USF has. They're pretty solid. South Florida is really good this year. A couple other good teams at the top. And Memphis plays their first conference game next weekend. Charlotte. It should be a win, but you never can tell in college football.
2: Do you root for the American Conference as a league when they play other leagues the way that some SEC fans do?
19: Yeah, probably. Yeah, you want it to be a successful league, just like you want the SEC to be successful.
2: That old AAC pride?
19: Yep, absolutely. And there's certain, but even like a good Arkansas fan, there's certain teams that you just want to see lose, like LSU. Or, you know, for me, growing up in Memphis, I love to see Ole Miss lose, but that was a shocker. Florida just put
2: it kind of the way it went down, I think, is the biggest surprise. But to me, really, I think it says more about Florida than it does about Ole Miss.
19: Does. Boy, that 20 ranking may not be accurate.
1: Look, they were favored and they won. I mean, easily. That game was never competitive.
2: They can run on almost anybody they want to right now.
1: Yeah, I mean,
2: Florida is running for 260 yards a game.
1: Is that a lot?
2: That's a lot. I mean, only the service academies are at the top of the nation in terms of rushing, but we know the reasons why.
1: Mm-hmm.
2: You know, if you're looking at Florida, you're not going to be able to stop Florida.
19: No.
1: Texas, Georgia, Notre Dame, Miami, Ohio State, your top five. And again, Ohio State traveling to Iowa City to take on the undefeated Hawkeyes this weekend. Indiana narrowly escapes Northwestern this weekend. Mm-hmm. That was a competitive game, just like we anticipated.
2: I think that was a shutout going into the second half. Indiana had something like, I think it was 11 straight quarters without allowing a point, and then Northwestern makes it a game in the second half.
1: Speaking of that, I should have given a game ball to Denver. How about Denver being shut out in the first half and then coming back to win that game? Controversial or not, that's still impressive.
2: I was so tired, I turned it
1: Same.
2: Off. I did not watch. I can't stay up for the Sunday night game.
1: No, I don't either normally.
2: I probably can stay up for the Monday night game tonight, but those Sunday nights, it just doesn't happen.
1: Yeah. So, Arkansas Spine and Pain, what's happening with your fine organization, sir?
19: Well, we're back just to tie into Jason Peters. I mean, what a great career. 21 seasons. I mean, he's like the Tom Brady of linemen. I mean, he just kept playing.
1: 220 starts or something?
19: Yeah, I mean, that tells you a lot about durability, and obviously we treat a lot of people, not all pro athletes, but people that want to be pro athletes. So, obviously, we treat a lot of people with chronic pain, and so we're happy to be a sponsor of the Touchdown Club show and the radio broadcast as well. We encourage people to go to our Facebook page, and we have a Ask the Doctor questionnaire there, so feel free to go there and ask questions about pain, pain conditions that we treat. And as always, six locations throughout Arkansas: Little Rock, Conway, Benton, Searcy, Jacksonville, and Whitehall. 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
19: Unfortunately, we require primary care referrals. We are a specialty service.
1: Right.
19: So if you have a primary care physician, just ask them to send you to Arkansas Spine and Pain.
2: All right. Did you hear them clapping in there? I wanted to, because Jason Peters is going to get up talking sometime soon. And there was something you said about him that I think it was really interesting about referring to him if he came out now as an athlete.
1: Mm-hmm.
2: When usually when you see, and it's only somebody coming in out of high school or college that they have the ATH designation.
1: Right.
2: He's either a cornerback or a wide receiver.
1: Almost
2: or
1: always.
2: A running back. I've never heard of anybody that would be listed that's on the line of scrimmage. But he's the perfect example of this.
1: Yeah.
2: And I wonder if that had something to do with him not being drafted because they didn't know what to do with him. Obviously, they didn't really know what to do with him when he first came to Arkansas. But that kind of athlete, that's who they refer to as the freak athletes, the giants like Jason Peters, dude, who can alley-oop, dunk, and play anything.
1: Sub 540 at 330 is just dumb.
19: That's crazy.
1: Yeah, I mean, he's just freaky. Anyway, he's impressive. And he looks like he's holding up pretty well.
19: Yeah.
1: I mean, very impressive.
2: Well, but you know, sometimes you'll hear a general manager say, we just want to get the best athlete. And I know we think that has been the mindset for a long time, but I think he's the example of why you choose the best athlete when it's time for your pick.
1: Yeah, they usually say the best available player regardless of position. But, yeah, Jason Peters, again, you're right. I think you just don't know what you got till it's gone.
2: I don't know the next line.
1: Bum, bum, bum. No, but you didn't know what to do with him. I mean, if you didn't, I mean, you're like, are we really going to let this guy play tight end for us at 330? And then you're like, I don't know. I'm sure a lot of GMs didn't think, well, we could probably convert him into an athletic tackle.
2: Right. Mm-hmm. But how many, I mean, so you switch from one side of the line of scrimmage to the other when he goes to Arkansas.
1: Mm-hmm.
2: I wonder, if he said that maybe he and his defensive line coach didn't really get along. What if they did get along? What if he had stayed at defensive tackle? He would have been a monster on the other side.
1: Also, I would like to know what his beef is with little John Thompson, who's mm-hmm. a feisty coach for sure, but I can't imagine those two not getting along. I mean, I love John Thompson, so I'm surprised that those two couldn't get along. But
2: that was the coach he's talking about.
1: Yeah. So, I don't know. That's an interesting side note. If I ever see Coach again, I'll ask him.
2: And then the other side, too, it's like just picturing him and Matt on a basketball team coached by Nolan Richardson.
1: That would have been fun, honestly, if he could have gotten his grades up. But I will also say he should send John Thompson a check, because if it hadn't been for that, if those two had gotten along well, God only knows. Now, I'm not saying he wouldn't have been an all-pro defensive lineman, but who knows?
2: That's exactly right.
1: I mean, I guarantee it, with his athleticism, his get-off, like, on the snap would have been scary. He would have been a troublesome pass rusher.
2: He would have been a monster on the other side.
1: Yeah. All right, we're going to hit a break. 11:48. Appreciate again Arkansas Spine and Pain. Go see them, or I guess get referred to them. Ask for them by name.
19: Ask for us by name.
1: Yes, there you go. Say Scott Davis sent me.
19: Yeah.
1: 11:48. We're back to wrap up our second hour after this. Man, the show is flying by per usual on a Monday. We will hear from Jason Peters inside with the Touchdown Club. And we got a whole lot more to get to as well. Stick around.
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1: All right, we'll get in a quick Red White Report here before Jason Peters speaks at the Little Rock Touchdown Club. And when Jason gets up to talk, we'll also be hearing, well, we won't, but he will be speaking to reporters at 12 noon. Head coach Ryan Silverfield will preview Arkansas at Texas A&M today. It'll be a 6 o'clock kickoff on ESPN Saturday at Kyle Field. Oaklawn Sports, powered by FanDuel, has the Aggies as a 14.5-point favorite currently. The Hogs getting plus 470 on the money line, and the point total sits at 51.5. Lots of talk on the Razorback passing game, in which K.J. Jackson had his first 300-yard game at Arkansas. Chris Marshall also had his second straight game with over 130 yards receiving. The Arkansas defense also held a Tulsa rush attack that had averaged over 200 yards to 65 yards on 23 carries. And with linebacker Bradley Shaw nursing an ankle injury, Ben Bogle got the start. He sacked Dexter Williams on the Golden Hurricanes' first play from scrimmage. Here's Ben Bogle on that sack.
25: I was able to trust all my guys being in the right places, and it was my turn to go make the play, and so things just worked out that way, and you know, I'm very blessed to be able to be in that position. I thought the defense took a huge step forward, and obviously there's a lot to clean up, but I think that we put ourselves in a good position for next week.
1: Bogle finished the game with four tackles, the sack we mentioned, and one pass breakup. He and Joquavion Smith led the linebacking corps against TU. Smith had eight tackles, including four for solos, but it was Chris Marshall who starred against TU, 195 yards receiving. That's seventh all-time in a single game at Arkansas, and it was a career high for the fifth-year senior for the second week in a row. Four games into the season, Marshall leads all SEC receivers and ranks seventh in the nation with 473 yards receiving and is tied for the SEC lead with 28 catches. Here's Ryan Silverfield on Chris Marshall.
26: Yeah, we talked about it. You guys said, Ryan, do you need to find another go-to receiver? I joked around on third down. It was just throw the ball to him. That was the play call. But no, listen, he's been tremendous. He's done a great job of finding ways to get open, making the tough catches. And there's some stuff I got to talk to him about, ball security. But when he got into traffic, two hands on the ball. And just please, you need those type of guys. Sometimes you need that spark on offense. And he's been just tremendous. Like I've told you guys from the very beginning, since the moment he stepped foot on campus, he's been exactly what he wanted. He's bought in and couldn't be more proud of his effort tonight.
1: Marshall's 473 receiving yards does represent nearly 43% of all the receiving yards for the Razorbacks currently. Over to the NFL. Touchdown scored by two former Razorbacks yesterday. Both Mike Washington and Treylon Burks found the end zone for the first time this year. Washington's touchdown was the first of his career. Sorry, Justin. Came on the third of his five carries of the day in the Raiders' 35-27 win at New Orleans. It was also the longest play of the game.
2: Washington finished with 55 yards. He currently leads all NFL rookies, averaging 6.8 yards per rush attempt. Burks scored in the first quarter on an 11-yard pass from Marcus Mariota in a game that the Commanders held on to win 33-31. He also caught a 2-yard pass and finished with 2 receptions for the day, his first 2 of the season. The touchdown is only the 3rd of Traylon's career since he entered the NFL in 2022. Isaac Tesla also caught 3 balls for a team-high 66 yards. Detroit beat the Jets 31-24. Isaac went into Week 3 with only 26 yards receiving in 2 games. The 66 yards yesterday is a career high in his 20th career game with Detroit. Other Razorbacks in the NFL yesterday, Dre Greenlaw, 8 tackles, 3 solos. The Niners go to 3-0, beating Arizona by 6. Cam Curl, 3 solo tackles, and the Rams lost to Denver. Monterick Brown, 1 tackle, 1 pass defended. Jags beat New England 35-6. And Landon Jackson had 4 tackles and 1 pass defended as Buffalo beat the Chargers 24-16. And that's your red-white report. I also could not help but think about Landon Jackson when I was watching Tennessee and Texas, because his younger brother Lance is a bit of a game wrecker on the edge for Texas too. I don't think the Hogs ever had a chance at him, obviously. Yeah. He's incredibly highly recruited, but there's some bloodlines for you. Lance and Landon will be in the NFL at the same time at some point.
1: From our D3 Auto Sales text line, Coach Thompson is now coaching D-line at Parkview. We were talking about him and his relationship with Jason Peters. Hey, we'll do that and get his backstory on that. That's pretty funny. From the 870, ridiculous screaming in another language is like a high note, extremely irritating, like hearing torture, which can only be enjoyed by a sick mind. Rebecca says, Verlander said he's going to enjoy being at home and being a dad. Duh. The send-off he got with his daughter was precious. I agree. I don't believe Scherzer's announced his retirement, but to Phil's point, it was pretty obvious. Have we been sold a bill of goods on Rhodes, says this person from the 501. 1 sack through 4 games, same things happened a few years ago with Landon Jackson. His last year he had 6 sacks, 3 were in 1 game. Like, it's a true freshman O-lineman. I saw an interesting point from the 501 on the D3 Auto Sales text line about an athletic director by committee, or at least an advisory board consisting of Basil Nutt and Trainer. Are you guys drunk? Stop. Stop it. Pinto says, the assessment of the team was ridiculous. He must be... No, now, be nice. He didn't like... He thought Jason Peters was a little too nice about his former team.
2: I think Jason was being nice.
1: I think so, too. I don't know who you are. Okay, cool. This person's very angry. I don't know who you are, but you really need to... you need to probably, you know, find a nice lady.
2: Cool down.
1: Spend a little quiet time with her.
2: Sit where we're sitting. It's very cool here.
1: You know
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9: V The Arkansas Community Foundation announced the launch of the Arkansas Full Table Fund on Saturday. The statewide initiative aims to drive communities toward finding sustainable solutions to food insecurity. That includes improving access to federal nutrition programs, building food system capacity, and more. Tyson Foods and Cargill will also help fund the program. State leaders say the fund is a major step forward. And the U.S. Senate is expected to vote on the Protect College Sports Act today. The bill puts a cap on how much schools can pay players and puts limits on how often players can transfer. Some Democrats argue it unfairly limits players' earning potential and their legal options. The bill gives schools and the NCAA targeted immunity from pay and eligibility lawsuits that athletes have previously filed in court. President Trump has publicly endorsed the bill. For the Buzz Radio Network, I'm Kara Kay's Jessica Rockwell.
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12: Decreasing clouds this morning, becoming sunny this afternoon. Sunny and warm, as a matter of fact, with a high of 86 degrees in Little Rock. Tonight, clear and cool. We'll drop down to 61. A lot of places can see the upper 50s tomorrow morning. And then it'll be a mostly sunny Tuesday, kind of hot, with a high of 90. For the Buzz Radio Network, I'm meteorologist Pat Walker.
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34: This is the Pigskin Preacher, bringing you the word. 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
1: Feel so unlike everybody else, alone in spite of the fact that some people still think that they know, but no, he knows the code. 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
2: All right, let's do that. 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Birthdays, what am I missing? I feel like I'm forgetting something.
3: What's on tap?
2: Yeah, we'll do that later.
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2: Then let's rock, shall we? 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As Mickey once told Rocky.
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2: Well, I almost got in there. MIT has claimed the number one spot in U.S. News and World Report's 2027 National University Rankings, ending Princeton's 15-year reign at the top. How you like them apples?
3: So that was your reef school, huh?
2: Yeah. Princeton dropped a second. Harvard, Yale, and Caltech rounded out the top five. Shakeup follows U.S. News adding an earnings by major metric and removing a student debt measure. MIT leads the earnings category. Princeton ranks tied for eighth in that same factor. A new faculty research metric also contributed to the shift. The full top rankings include Stanford, Penn, Duke, Johns Hopkins, Northwestern, and the University of Chicago.
3: Ooh, these are all incredible schools.
2: They're all quite nice.
3: Check out MIT over the summer just for a couple days. They got a fun museum there that shows you all the ways that they are a lot smarter than you are.
2: I had a cousin in school there, and it ain't cheap.
3: She's a lot smarter than you are.
2: She had a full ride to go to Stanford, and she's like, no, I want to go to MIT.
3: And pay for it? Ooh.
2: Yeah. And her parents are like, okay. Anyway, this is a crossover story. You'll like this. Detroit's ballpark is getting a new name, and Jack White is mad about it, the singer. They are going to be Fifth Third Bank Stadium instead of Comerica. I despise the new name. I don't want to pronounce it. Who in the hell named your bank Fifth Third Bank? Sylvester the Cat? From the brilliant creators of Ruth's Chris Steakhouse comes your new ballpark name. As far as I'm concerned, wherever the Detroit Tigers play, I'm calling Tiger Stadium. I don't have the patience or desire to comprehend what banks have to do with the baseball game I'm attending. Well, you don't have to, but that's part of it. And Fifth Third Bank is a really bad name for a bank.
3: Here's the other thing, too. And by the way, I brought that one up on our entertainment report on Friday.
2: Sorry, I missed it.
3: Here.
2: Okay.
3: But Ruth's Chris Steakhouse, that actually works.
2: Ruth's Chris.
3: You can't point that out for marketing that doesn't work, because everybody loves that restaurant. It's delicious, and the name is part of the fun.
2: Yeah. I don't love the name, but I know the backstory, so it's fine. And I do adore it, too. I'm with you. I think that's probably fine. We can move on. We can maybe get an early break. And let's do birthdays.
0: 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With locations in Little Rock and North Little Rock. Come get your grub on.
2: For the 501, this person says, Fifth Third Bank was named in 1903 after a merger between Fifth National and Third National Banks. That's interesting.
4: Brilliant.
5: Yeah, it's dumb.
3: It's a name that you won't forget.
2: Yeah.
3: If that's what marketing's about, then it's fine.
2: Yeah. Well, it's like the Big Ten wasn't going to change their name, even though they have nowhere close to 10 teams. And the Big 12 and the Pac-12 and yada, yada, yada, on and on.
3: Yeah, but those are lies. Those are lies that they have. You can't call yourself 10 and then have 18. That's a lie.
2: You can.
3: Again, well, you can, and they do it.
2: It's about marketing. You talked about
3: that's
2: it.
3: That's exactly right. Mm-hmm.
2: All right, it's National Drink Beer Day. That was interesting.
3: Today?
2: National Drink Beer Day today, in case you're interested in it. You know, if you're a Monday Night Football person, maybe you can crack a cold one, just in honor. On this day in history, Ted Williams became the last man to hit 400 in a season.
3: 1941.
2: In 1941. I'm not even using baseball as trivia anymore for you. 406 he batted.
3: You know how he did it, right?
2: By getting a lot of hits and not getting out very often.
3: No, the last day of the season, he was hit 399, but it actually worked its way out. So when you average up, it was 400 if he just didn't play the last game of the season. Doubleheader to finish the year. Managers goes to Williams and say, you don't have to play. We'll sit you. He said, no, I'm going to earn it. He went 6-for-8. That's why it's 406.
2: That's wild. Last NL 400 was Bill Terry. Before him was Bill Terry on the 1930 New York Giants. So it just goes to show you, like, it's been tough to do. Rogers Hornsby, by the way, had three in the 1900s between 22 and 25. I looked this up. I thought that was interesting. Anyway,
3: here's the highest average ever at 424.
2: I don't like to give praise to former Cardinals, but I will tip my cap. On this day in history, Physical, the song by Olivia Newton-John, Billboard Song of the Year.
3: 1981.
2: That's right. Very impressive. All right, let's start keeping score, just for fun. Unless you got something you want to give away, Moose, we have people on by chance.
4: We got one on, but we can do State Fair tickets and parking pass.
2: Let's do that. Brian, early bird gets the worm. Congratulations. All right. Moose, Phil, here we go. This guy got his star on the Hollywood Walk of Fame on this day in 1990, 6 years after his death. American R&B singer, songwriter, musician, record
3: Marvin
2: producer.
3: Marvin Gaye.
5: Wow.
2: Yeah.
3: That was a terrible way to go,
2: too. It really was. Yeah. Get into an argument with your father and he shoots you. It's a bad way to go. All right. Here we go. Birthdays. This woman is an actress. She was in Romy and Michelle's High School Reunion.
3: Lisa Kudrow?
2: She won an Academy Award for...
3: Mira Sorvino.
4: Yeah.
2: That's right. Mira Sorvino for Mighty Aphrodite. Phil, how old is she today?
3: Mira Sorvino is 57.
2: No. Moose.
4: 61.
2: 59.
4: They are... No point. They're doing a sequel to this.
2: Romy and Michelle?
4: Yep.
2: This one was also in Romy and Michelle's High School Reunion. And Truth About Cats and Dogs. Wet Hot American Summer, The Matchmaker, and Reality Bites. She also had a nice
3: Garofalo.
2: Turn.
3: Janine Garofalo.
2: Yes, I think Moose got you there by a nose. Moose, how old?
4: 56.
2: Nope.
3: She should have been Velma. She's 59.
2: She's 62. This one's an actress. She was in the Divergent movies, also in Peter Jackson's King Kong.
4: Shailene Woodley.
2: And The Ring.
4: Naomi Watts.
2: Naomi Watts, correct, Moose. How old is Naomi Watts?
4: 60.
3: Mulholland Drive. She is 62.
2: 58. And last but not least, this guy is a former politician and NFL star wide receiver. Seven-time Pro Bowler.
3: Steve Largent.
2: Steve Largent's right, Phil. For the win, Phil.
3: Steve Largent.
2: How old is a Tulsa, Oklahoma native?
3: 75.
2: Nope.
4: 74.
2: Two. Moose wins. Good job, guys. All right. Let's see what we're doing in here.
6: So that is a 315 kick. So, 315. So, did we love the light show?
2: All right. Baz is still talking. Let's go ahead and do our next break, and we'll come back. We'll hear from Jason Peters with the Touchdown Club and Jaybird Basil. Stick around in the zone on the Buzz Radio Network.
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9: Saturday night, the Razorbacks took care of business against Tulsa in Fayetteville with a 34-6 victory, improving to 2-2 on the season. KJ Jackson led the way with 309 yards passing and a touchdown, plus two more TDs on the ground. 196 of those yards and the touchdown went to wide receiver Chris Marshall. In other SEC action, number 1 Texas beat number 14 Tennessee 20-17. Second-ranked Georgia easily took care of Oklahoma 41-13. Number 21 Florida upset number 4 Ole Miss in the Swamp 52-28. 8th-ranked Alabama made light work of South Carolina 49-18. 10th-ranked LSU bounced back against Texas A&M with a 35-6 win. Number 19 Missouri lost to number 24 Mississippi State 31-24 thanks to another big game from QB Kamario Taylor. Auburn gave Vanderbilt their first loss of the season, and Kentucky took care of business against South Alabama. I am Moose for the Buzz Radio Network.
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7: It is 12:18. Jason Peters here at the Little Rock Touchdown Club speaking with David Basil. Let's head inside. Again, thank you to our friends here at Arkansas Spine and Pain for making it possible.
8: All at a small college, what I thought when I showed up, it was all bright lights and it means a lot this weekend, getting honored into the Hall of Honor in a small town where I come from, Queen City, Texas, to the Hall of Honor. That's a big jump.
9: So, you know, I had to get a couple of videos. And so we're going to start with this first one. The guy that was Bobby Allen was your actual recruiter, right?
8: Yes, sir.
9: So for those that, does everybody know where Queen City, Texas is? Right outside of Texarkana, outside of Atlanta. Roger's son, we found out Roger Scott's son, actually played in the same team. He was a little bit younger than you at Queen City. But remember, at Atlanta, Texas, it was DeCorey Birmingham and Randy Garner. And so right, what, 15, 20, 30 minutes from the state line of Arkansas. But I had to reach out to our man, Houston Nutt. So I reached out and I said, Houston, just give us your comments about your memories of Jason Peters and your thoughts on him. So let's, Anita, if you can, let's take a look at that.
10: Jason Peters, Queen City, Texas. I'll never forget Bobby Allen in a recruiting staff meeting says, Coach Nutt, we got to get to Queen City. We're going to go recruit Jason Peters. I said, okay, where's Queen City? And he was telling me in whereabouts Queen City was in East Texas. And what I felt good about, Jason's cousin, Randy Garner, was already on the team. He's our defensive end. And Randy was giving me all the ins and outs about how to go about recruiting Jason. And so I was excited. And so when I got down there, there's no doubt about it, after watching film, Jason dominated. He's playing defensive tackle, and they can't block him. But where I got really excited about him, David, I saw him on the basketball court. And he had ball handling skills like a point guard. I mean, great skills and just a soft shot, had a beautiful jump shot. And this guy had it, just so athletic. And so he could have played defensive tackle in college. There's no question about it. But for whatever reason, the chemistry wasn't right on that side. So I said, hey, come on over to tight end. And I think I first had him around 250 pounds, 6'4.5" or 6'5". And, man, great route runner, great hands. And I mentioned basketball, so he had these skills. You know, he'd if you look at the 7 overtime game, he's blocking out, you know, moving defenders off of him, making a catch. We don't win those 7 overtime games. If you go back and look, when Matt Jones made those throws, Jason Peters went and got that football. I mean, he was in traffic, and a lot of people couldn't make those catches. But Jason had such a big body, soft hands, and he went and got the ball. And did a great job blocking him and Sean Andrews side by side. And a lot of times the grad assistant would come in on Sundays during our self-check and says, Coach Nutt, you're really right-handed.

0: you're going to the right too much, over 83%. I said, well, we got Sean Andrews and Jason Peters. We're going to go to the right side most of the time. And so he did a great job. But I tell you what, the biggest thing I'm proud of is the man that Jason Peters is. Great man, loves his family, takes care of his family. And I'm talking about brothers, sisters, aunts, uncles, mother, grandmother, everybody. He takes care of them. And Jason, really proud of you. Proud of the man you are. And 21 years in the NFL. Very few people can say that, my man. Very few. So congratulations on all the honors, the induction in the Arkansas Hall of Honor, and all your honors. But most of all, the man you are. Great job.
1: Yeah, you said that, everybody.
2: Appreciate you, Nut.
1: So in your decision to go to Arkansas, what made you decide to go to Arkansas?
2: Well, I had a first cousin that went to school there, Randy Garner, and I was already going up there during the summers working out with him, and just fell in love with the way they did things in Fayetteville.
1: So you were a heck of an athlete. You knew you were, but you got up there and you found yourself on defense. Did you? Were you unhappy? Were you like, oh, man, this is not for me? What was sort of the situation? So, again, now with the transfer portal, you probably don't have this situation. You got guys now that if they're not happy, hop in the transfer portal. But for you, you're stuck there. So what was your thinking? What was your mindset where, I don't know if this is going right on defense?
2: My mindset was, you know, it wasn't going my way. And I want to transfer. But at the time, you got to set out a year. Back then, you had to set out a whole year. And I didn't want to do that, so Houston Nutt came up with the idea of come play tight end for me. And at the time, I didn't put all this weight on. I'm probably like 330. I'm like, dude, I don't think I can do this. You know, it's hot. can barely breathe up in the hills. So I was like, I don't know if I can do this, but I just made the best of it, man. Shout out to Coach Nutt.
1: I remember I tell this story, and I think I've said on the radio, Roger, you've heard me say it quite a bit. So I was honored to have played with some amazing physical athletes. Steve Court was the strongest player in college football, maybe in history. Offensive guard, All-American, that could bench press 500 pounds five times. Not once, but five times. He bench pressed right at 600. Then Steve Atwater, maybe the most gifted athlete I've ever seen at 6'4", 220 at safety. And, of course, he's in the Hall of Fame. But I remember going, true story, I've told this story 100 times, Jason. I remember going, and Houston was my guy, and I was supporting Houston. I go up there, and I'm watching practice. At the end of the practice, they're running sprints. And I look down, I can see his quarterbacks and running backs. They're running sprints on the grass. And I said, Houston, who's the big dude that's running with the quarterbacks and running backs? I mean, who in the heck is that? So this was, again, this was sort of previous to your breakout. He said, that's a kid named Jason Peters. He's playing tight end. I said, he is running with the running backs and quarterbacks. And if you don't, and you wonder, so they made the decision to move you to tight end. If you want to see, listen, Anita, if we can punch up this. This is just one pass of Matt Jones throwing the ball to Jason Peterson to show how big he is and the kind of athlete. If you can punch that up there, Anita, if you got time to do that. So you see him rolling out here, Matt Jones. There he is. Boom. Look at the size. And watch it when he gets up. Watch this. So that Alabama guy doesn't know what to do right there with that size and his course. And so did you feel comfortable at tight end at that point?
2: A little bit. You know, I was
1: not completely, but a little bit.
2: Not completely. I was, like I say, whatever I had to do to, you know, get the win on Saturday, and that's what I did. You know, Coach Nutt came at me with the idea of playing tight end, and I was just trying to make the best of it. You couldn't leave a college. It wasn't a portal back then. You were just stuck or set out of here. So I just decided to go with tight end.
1: You know, I don't think you'd only been at tight end. I think, you can correct me, a couple weeks when there was a game between Arkansas and Ole Miss, Eli mm-hmm. Manning, Matt Jones. Matt was a freshman. You were a redshirt freshman?
2: Redshirt freshman.
1: So this is from Beyond Regulation. This is the Hogs Plus, just came out a few days ago. And listening to Tony Bua and Matt Jones talk about Jason Peters. If you guys remember this game, very key. I think it was the sixth overtime where Matt Jones is scrambling around looking for somebody for the 2-point conversion. You had just moved to tight end not long. And check this out here. Watch this play.
3: You go back out there in the sixth overtime, and Matt Jones makes a couple people miss. He's buying time, buying time.
4: Jones, looking end zone, firing. Got it!
3: Jason Peters, out of all people, catches the ball, who had just started playing tight end maybe a few weeks before. I was like, we're winning this game. We are winning this game.
5: A couple plays at the end of the game that we had not practiced that are not in the Razorback playbook. And we're going to sit here and watch this 6'6 freak find a way to make this work, and he did.
3: And you're just out there kind of playing like backyard football. It's pretty wild with like 50,000 people watching.
1: That's for the folks at Hawks Plus. So what do you remember about that game? That was sort of your, like, who? Who is this guy? What do you remember about that play in that game?
2: Being tired and cramping on the bus. Now we went into, like, seven overtimes, and we pulled it off. Like, we ran out of plays to even run for two-point plays. So Coach Neck called me and Matt to the sideline and was like, hey, let's run the pop pass. I'm like, let's do it. Let's do it, and that play there came about.
1: How did that change things for you? Did you also now go, okay, you got credibility. You've only been there a few weeks, and you came up with a big play.
2: Oh, yeah, I was getting over. I mean, Matt Jones, that was his team. You know, Matt, Sean Andrews, Cobbs. So those were the big stars. I was just trying to do the dirty work.
1: So speaking of Tony Bua, I reached out to Tony, who went to the Arkansas Sports Hall of Honor this weekend. Now, I love Tony. Was really the all-time leading tackler. Who was it? Bumper Pool passed him. Bumper Pool took 5 years to do it, in all fairness. Tony Bua was the all-time leading tackler with 400 tackles. So I asked Tony, by the way, I think he's still speaking at the Hall of Honor. He went 30 minutes, but that's okay. Love Tony. So I asked Tony, give us your thoughts about what you remember, because he was on that team, and this is what Tony Bua had to say about Jason Peters.
6: I remember when Jason was a freshman, Coach Nutt used to make all the freshmen get in front of everybody, and they would have to do these drills. They'd have to run the 40, you'd have to do 5-10-5, and you would have to do, you know, other type of drills. And I remember watching him and thinking that a man that big wasn't supposed to be able to move like that. And the very minute that you ever saw Jason on a football field, you knew that he was just a different human, that God made him differently, and that for all of us, everybody else, we just couldn't understand it. Well, when he got finished doing those drills, Coach Nutt told me that he was going to be a D lineman. And I was so excited because it was going into my second year. And I thought that if Jason Peters was in front of me, that he would be able to just destroy people and nobody would be able to get to me, and I'd be able to make all the plays. I was so upset when Jason moved the tight end, but I quickly realized why. He was so athletic and he had such the softest hands that it just made sense at the time for what we were doing on offense. Not only was he big, fast, and strong, but the way that he carried himself off the field and on the field was impressive to me, because he was always quiet, he was calm, and he wasn't one of those vocal guys. But whenever you looked at Jason and you saw him on the field, you knew he meant business. And for me, that's one of the things that I've always admired about Jason.
1: How about that? Tony Bua. What a class.
2: Boy, Tony. Appreciate you, Tony.
1: Yeah, so on Morning Mayhem, we always talk about that. Every Razorback team needs a Tony Bua, needs a Grant Morgan, needs a Tony Cherico. You got to have the five-star, you got to have the first-round draft choices, but you got to have that kind of guy to make a difference. And so Tony was obviously great to do that. So and you found yourself, you know, you were making plays, and you sort of said, okay, did you think, okay, maybe I can do, did you think maybe that for the NFL, maybe tight end is for me?
2: I did in my mind until I talked to some scouts, and they was like, man, you know, you're going to have to lose some weight. So I had different thoughts. But, no, I really thought I could do it in the next level, because you had Crumpler, you know, Coates being Coates. It was bigger guys, so I thought I could do it.
1: You know, remember that you heard Houston Nutt say, people, his analyst goes, Coach, you're running 83% to the same side almost every game. And so you had the two greatest physical specimens back to back, side by side. Sean Andrews, two-time All-American, maybe the greatest offensive lineman ever, and you, a future future Gold Jacket. You guys were playing beside each other. It made sense. Did you guys take pride in that together?
2: We did. They already knew what we was about to run the ball to. Most college teams like, hey, they about to come here. And we still pick up the first down. So that's why I was 83% to the right.
1: So this is crazy. So it came time for the draft. Did you think that you were going to get drafted? Did you feel confident, or did you say, did you know there might be a chance you would go undrafted?
2: The first day went by. I was like, okay, you know, I get picked up the second day. I had my family. We was down in Houston. And I really thought I was going to get drafted because that's why I left school early. You know, you send your grade into the NFL. They watch your tape, and they send the grade back. So I really thought I was going to get drafted. But after the third round, I was like, okay, this might not happen today. Fourth round, fifth round. Went undrafted. Then I got a call by every team in the league wanting me, so I chose the Buffalo Bills.
1: So I wanted, real quick, if you can, Anita, if you would show the picture, just to show the proximity of, or show the relationship between a football and how big Jason Peters was, number eight. This is Jason running with the ball. Look at the size of the ball and the size of Jason. So that sort of put things in perspective, talking about how big you were. So, but I love the fact you go to Buffalo, you're drafted by Buffalo. This is maybe and I didn't tell you I was going to do this. I'm going to do it anyway. Don't get mad at me. He could break me in half. But so you sign with Buffalo, and for a signing bonus of $5,000, right? You remember that?
2: That was it.
1: $5,000, and I think they cut you. After so many weeks, right?
2: 2 weeks.
1: 2 weeks. They cut him, and you end up going to the practice squad, right? So I'm going to jump forward just to let you know the rest of the story real quick. We've got other ground to cover. So do you know, so this is a guy that was not drafted, that was signed for $5,000 as a free agent, then cut in 2 weeks. Do you know what his final earnings were after 20 years in the NFL? You want to know? He's the seventh highest grossing offensive lineman in the history of the NFL. He made $120 million in the NFL. How about that? So, of course, my man Chris White's already talking about business with you over at Simmons Bank. And I don't do that to embarrass you, but I do that to show they don't always know, do they? They don't always get it right. Yeah. And you proved them wrong, and that had to be pretty amazing.
2: It was, you know, coming from where I came from and to get all the accomplishments that I didn't, you know, earned. It just speaks volume of the people, the community get behind you, and the, you know, blue collar workers, and you come home, they giving you lemonade, stands and then parades and stuff all down the street. So, I mean, it means a lot to go from that to this.
1: If you can, Anita, show picture number nine. This is you in the, just to sort of show you how we look. This is you in the Buffalo uniform. Spent 5 years there. What was it like being a Buffalo Bill?
2: It was like being at home, being in Fayetteville. You know, it was real, you know, country in certain areas. And then you can go to downtown and to the city. And but it just felt at home, you know, when I was in Buffalo.
1: How were the Buffalo fans? Pretty good?
2: It was rowdy. A lot of beer drinking and blue cheese and wings.
1: Well, you got this play for some really great fan bases. Buffalo is one of them. Of course, then you had some negotiation issues that you felt you were worth more. You end up signing with Philadelphia and Philadelphia Eagles. So let's show a picture of him in number 10, if you can, there. This is you. Look at the size of this guy right there. How would you like to face that guy every week? So what was it like being a Philadelphia Eagle?
2: It was great, man. The city of Philly is different than any city you ever play for. Rowdy, rowdy fans. I remember getting booed. We was up 20 at halftime, so they rough on us. But you know, they keep us on point on Sunday.
1: So one of the guys that you that everybody probably knows in this room, Jason Kelce, who's really become, You know, of course, everybody knows his brother and who he's married to. But Jason Kelce has become a sort of a well-known figure in media. He was the center for the Eagles, played with you, I think, 10 years. No, of that $120 million I mentioned, I think 100 of it was with Philadelphia. That was your longest stay in the NFL. But I want to show what Jason Kelce said. This was after you had already moved on, and somebody asked him in the locker room, and said, did you hear about Jason Peters still playing? This is what Jason Kelce had to say about Jason Peters.
7: I mean, you know, I saw him on tape and playing all this year. I don't know if there's anything that guy can do that's going to amaze me more than he already has. You know, he was the most impressive, has been the most impressive physical athlete I've ever played with. Still remember the first pass that he took, and, you know, it wouldn't surprise me if that guy plays for another decade, to be honest with you. He's a very, very gifted individual. He's smart, loves the game. So I'm certainly happy that he's still doing what he loves.
1: So it's had to be fun playing with Jason Kelce. What was he like?
2: He was like Tony Bull times two.
1: Okay.
2: Yeah, wild man on the field, man. He was a great, great guy, great dude to be around, you know, outside of football. But on the field, he was just a different guy.
1: Yeah, my girlfriend tells me about his wife and her podcast. And so between those two, they're everywhere. And so here's the tough thing. You play at Philadelphia for a long time. Comes time for this, you guys are making the Super Bowl run. You get injured. How tough was that, not being able to play in the Super Bowl with the Eagles that year they finally got there?
2: I mean, it was tough, but it really didn't bother me because of all the stuff I had did before that, you know. Like I said, we was playing, I think, Monday night against Washington and Kelce. He threw his guy, you know, just blocking and threw him into my knee. And I really thought I just kind of like sprained it, but blew it out, I think, week 10, 9 or 10, Monday night football. And just watching my guys, Lane and Kelce, me making that run for the Super Bowl, you know, I just felt like I was out there anyway. So it didn't bother me any.
1: So I love this shot because I think all your teammates wanted to make sure they won this. You were one of the reasons they wanted to win this. Show the first picture. There's two pictures we have of you and the Super Bowl trophy. I don't exactly know what the times of it were with when you were carrying this trophy. Let's show the first one there, Anita. So look at there. So I don't know if that was the day of the parade. You got your cigar. And then the next one is, let's look at the next one there. You're looking like that's on the bus somewhere. So what was it like? Tell us the story of carrying the Super Bowl trophy.
2: The first picture was right after the game. Okay. We was leaving the locker room going to the ceremony. They had us, I think Cardi B, Flamingos or something was performing. And we was headed to the ceremony, to the party.
1: Yeah, and then the next one, you're in the bus somewhere. Did you go, I want the trophy? Did you go, give me the trophy?
2: I think somebody placed it there. I'm not sure. But that was after the party right there. That was on the way back to Philly.
1: So you end up playing, I think, a year in Chicago. You go to the Dallas Cowboys. What was that like with Dallas that one year you were there with Jerry Jones and the gang?
2: It was nice, man. Jerry Jones, first-class dude, man. The organization ran real well. But they just can't get over the hump, you know. But for the most part, I like Dallas. I got to come home. All my family, Cowboy fans, Philly fans, you know, obviously because I was there. But just playing for Dallas, I was home. I could drive home and go see my folks, go back to practice. It was a nice experience for me.
1: Yeah, we got Jerry Jones and Bill Clinton coming to the Touchdown Club in a couple weeks. Then you end up, yeah, obviously you go to Seattle. What was that experience like in Seattle? Again, you're in your 40s now. What was that like?
2: It was new. Love the city of Seattle. It's real nice up there. A lot of mounds and water and tech city. But playing for Pete Carroll was just like playing for Andy Reid. So he was a player's coach, and, you know, I love playing for him.
1: Yeah, so at that point, did you go, oh, my gosh, I've been in the league for 21 years. When did you decide to go, okay, I'm tapping out? I mean, you've been playing. I mean, nobody, you're the oldest tackle to ever play in an NFL game at 42. And you had some injuries. You had some injuries, of course, but you played the majority of the years you were in the league.
2: I did, man. Going to Seattle, going into my last year, I think it was 25 was my last year with them. And I was at practice. And I'm like, damn, I'm not playing. I'm not playing on Sunday. You know, I'm out there going against Leo, the big cat. him and Reed and all the defensive ends we had at the time, my defense was pretty good. And the guys just, you know, they pushing me, double teaming, running games. And I went to the sideline and hit a knee. And I was like, you know what? I'm done. I'm done. That's what I thought. And I was like, man, this is over with. I'm finna go sit my butt down.
8: Well, we showed you the picture. You know who Willie Rolfe is, and Dan Hampton and Cliff Harris. Willie Rolfe, one of the greatest of all time. We got a trophy over here by him. We took a picture with that. I think 13-time Pro Bowler. So everybody has said you're going to be a first ballot NFL Hall of Famer from the state of Arkansas. There haven't been many. You can count them on, you know, two hands. What's it going to be like in 2030 if you get the call and that you're going to be inducted in the Hall of Fame?
2: I can't say. It's definitely going to be an emotional day. Never thought about no award like that. Not even coming here and speaking at the Touchdown Club. You know, I just always stay laid back and put my hard hat on and go to work. So all this stuff is like, it's an awesome accomplishment. And when I get that call, I just don't know, probably shed some tears maybe.
8: Yeah, you were on the all-decade team, the NFL all-decade team of the 2010s. By the way, I'm just curious because I've had a chance with Willie and Dan and Cliff to look at their gold jackets. What size jacket do you wear? What size jacket does Jason Peters wear, you know?
2: I'm not sure right now. I lost a little since then, so I got to get fitted again.
8: Last thing, you told me your families, you have all your family pretty much intact. Let's show a picture. Now, you mentioned at the Arkansas Hall of Honor that the ladies of your life weren't there. All your guys were there, but this was at the East Texas High School Hall of Fame where you were being inducted. These are some of the ladies of your life.
2: Yeah, my mom over here in the white with the black vest.
8: Far right.
2: My cousin, Kathy, my Aunt Lori, right there next to her. Blue, that's my auntie, Sonia. That's Mo's wife right here in the black, right here in the front.
8: Right.
2: My sister in the back, my auntie.
9: Okay, we're going to take a break now. And again, I know you want to, it doesn't do a lot of good to point out Jason Peters' family on the radio. So we're gonna move on. But man, he's a treat. Told some great stories today. And we appreciate him coming on with us as well. It was fun. We're going to hit our final break. We'll come back in a second, and we will wrap things up on the other side of the break. Phil Ellison, Justin Acre here. Appreciate Jason Peters and the Touchdown Club and Arkansas Spine and Pain. And we appreciate you tuning in. Hope you had a good time today. We did. I want to tell you about our friends at FanDuel. And, again, lots of fun things happening over there as well. FanDuel.com. If you want to get down on anything when it comes to wagering on the NFL or anything else. And, of course, we got another big game tonight with the Bears and the Eagles. We'll call it the Jason Peters Bowl, Phil, because a couple of his former teams squaring off. Obviously, he's got a lot more connections to Philly and a few more good memories, too. But anyway.
10: One year with Seattle, Chicago. 1 year with Chicago, 1 year with Dallas, and then now all the other times he was with Philly and Buffalo.
9: Yeah. Well, bottom line is FanDuel wants to make it your most rewarding season ever, and I don't know if you've checked out the latest lines, but there are some intriguing options on there for the NFL and for college. And, of course, you can even get down on tonight's game. And there are all sorts of fun things happening all the time. And if you're a new user, by the way, they've got great options for you as well. 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College football, NFL, doesn't matter. You got Major League Baseball playoffs starting tomorrow as well. Out in San Diego. And how about Boston and New York going at it in the playoffs? Pretty wild.
10: First round. I don't know if they've ever met each other in the first round.
9: I don't know.
10: Probably not.
9: Is that in New York? Or Boston?
10: It would be in New York.
9: Yeah. Cubs lost out by a game. They got to go to San Diego for all three of theirs. So starts tomorrow. 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So check them out. 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
9: 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From a television standpoint, it's on ABC and ESPN starting at 7:15. We've got a good, lengthy, full pregame for you tonight, and I'm sure they'll be recapping the weekend in the NFL as well. Ray Tucker Outdoors on the Buzz tonight starting at 7 o'clock. So that is our what's on tap today, unless you really, really want to watch some CONCACAF group stage soccer with Guatemala and El Salvador on FS2. Jamaica and Honduras are playing at 6:50 also, Phil. And I know you're a big Suriname fan, and they're playing Martinique today at 4:50. So, hey, there's soccer. Maybe Moose will check it out and give us a recap tomorrow.
10: I can't get enough Suriname-ese soccer.
9: Oh, buddy, listen, it's the best. It really is. Second only to Martinique's Martinique-ese soccer.
10: That's what they are, Martinique-ese.
9: Martinique-ese soccer. It's great stuff. All right. Yes, I'm going to hit a couple of, you got any texts over there? I want to send a text here.
10: See what we got on the text line on
9: let's do.
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0: text line out of the 870 talking about Arkansas football. Wants to get Jelani Watkins the ball more than once, and his speed is a real reason why not use it. It's agreed. I'm not sure if they know how to get him the ball more than once, because right now it's more kind of cutting over the middle, wide receiver sweep. That's a player I'm not sure if they know what to do with yet.
9: He's intriguing for sure, though.
0: It's real speed. That's the thing. Mm-hmm. That's speed without the ball. And to the listener's point, get it to him more than once. It's just, where are you going to get it to him? I don't think they know where they're going to get it to him yet.
9: All right, that is going to be that, it looks like. We have a game time set for this week, 6 o'clock, right, for Arkansas A&M?
0: 6 o'clock, ESPN, and a night game in Kyle Field.
9: You got to be excited. That's going to be a cool experience.
0: Well, yeah, I've never been there for a football game. I've been there for basketball, for baseball, but the Hogs haven't hosted A&M at Razorback Stadium in maybe 14 years. I mean, you're talking about back before they even joined the league. Or I think when they first joined the league, didn't the league do a one game in Fayetteville, one game in College Station, then back to Dallas? So, you know, last time they were there was the pandemic. You remember 2020 when it was supposed to be maybe half full, but they filled the stadium pretty much anyway.
9: Yeah. Well, it's, hopefully something to build on this last week.
0: Maybe this is actually a game where Arkansas will have better quarterback play against a starter instead of a backup like Tulsa, because Marcel Reed is just not playing well right now. One thing he's good at is extending a play and getting away from the pass rush. That's what I remember what he did well against Arkansas. We're still waiting to see what it can be like for KJ in a positive way when he's pressured, if he has to get out and not scramble to run, but scramble to throw and find somebody wide open. I'm not sure if I've seen much success in that situation yet.
9: Hopefully he's not under pressure all this week. That'd be neat. But I'm guessing that A&M's probably going to pin their ears back a lot and dare Arkansas to try to run. But we'll see.
0: There'll be pressure on him the rest of the season.
9: I would think so.
0: I think A&M will get after him a bit. It's Tennessee the week after. They're going to get after you. Vandy's played good defensive late. They'll get after you. But I'm not saying they're going to take him down, but there'll be pressure.
9: Moose, if you see Wes Moore, let us know. We'll be here. I do want to tell you about our friends at Burroughs and Mr. Franks as we wrap up the show today from the Little Rock Touchdown Club. 5901 R Street in the Heights, a longstanding, iconic luxury eyewear shop and family-owned and operated. And Nicole and Josh are here to help, and so is their staff. And, again, it's kind of a smaller setup there, and you can peruse what they've got to offer. And they've got unique brands that you're not going to find anywhere else, like Cartier and Gucci and Salt and State Optical. And they've got the Zeiss lenses, which, again, unique to Burroughs and Mr. Franks. These are very special lenses that are used for all sorts of things, including glasses. And they've got a lab that they can actually get you set up in. They do the fitting and the lab work right there in their own store lab. So it is the place to be if you want to have some glasses that stand out from the crowd. If you need new sunglasses, too, they've got great brands for those as well. Chrome Hearts and Lindbergh and Robert Mark. And they can actually get prescription sunglasses set up for you as well in their lab. Also, again, go see them in the Heights at Burroughs and Mr. Franks. And, again, stand out. These are things you're going to wear every single day if you need corrective eyewear. So go by and see them in the very near future. I got one last thing here I wanted to play. I didn't give him a game ball, but I do want to give a special tip of the cap to Jameis Winston for his performance this weekend and just a dominant offensive performance. Sure, they only scored 12, but they did win. And here's Jameis Winston's explanation on the motivation for the New York Giants as they won this week.
21: Belief, faith. There was no doubt on the sideline that it was going to happen. You know, obviously, we are our brother's keeper, winning this game for Jackson. You know, 12 points, 6 times 2, right? It's for you, right? That's 12, right? So we found a way to will to get this. Then Burns went down, right? And so we had to find a way to be our brother's keeper, but we never lost faith. We kept going, and our objective was to be 1-0, one play at a time.
22: Hey, did you see that this could be his last start?
0: I would expect. J.J. McCarthy traded to the Giants today.
22: That's right.
9: J.J. McCarthy and being out Jameis Winston, you guys talking crazy.
0: He's just standing behind him holding the clipboard until Jameis, gets hurt or can't play anymore. By the way, that was noted baseball sideline reporter Jameis Winston.
22: World Cup correspondent.
9: He's the most versatile. Listen, he's the most versatile man in sports. There's nothing he can, other than Jason Peters. I mean, there's just nothing that Jameis can't do. He's amazing. Also wanted to give a pat on the back to Scottie Scheffler for a really cool moment, part of the President's Cup. And again, the United States was trailing going into the final day. They dominated in singles on Sunday. And so they rolled to victory, but they had to do it in comeback fashion. But there was a moment when they were playing, he was playing a match against Nico Echevarria, who played at Arkansas. He's from Columbia, but he played at Arkansas. And a heckler yelled out when he hit a drive. And so he mishit the drive, and he was kind of mad. And Scotty went over and scolded the fan, first of all. Then they finished the hole out, and Scotty makes par. And Echevarria's got a long putt for par, and he gave it to him to have the hole. So it's like a 30-footer. And he just said, nah, take it.
0: Take it? You can do that?
9: You can do whatever you want. You can concede whatever you want.
0: Interesting.
9: And so they moved on. I thought it was a really classy move, and they ended up winning the thing. And then he actually didn't get picked to play on Saturday, and he got asked about it on Sunday after his match, and he wasn't very happy about the question. He kind of he said, I played golf today. You want to talk about that? So anyway, it all worked out. But kudos to the U.S. They never lose the President's Cup, and they almost broke that streak. But anyway. Wes, what's happening?
3: Man, that is the coolest story. I did not see that or have not heard that. And
9: yep.
3: Scotty goes up even a little bit higher in my book.
9: I know it. That's what my fiance said. It's like one more thing to love Scotty about, right?
3: Yeah. Coming up on the show today, we've got Thomas Thrash at 210 to discuss high school football and the Friday night, first weekend of conference play. At 2:30, we got Connor Goodson. Hogsports.com, get his thoughts on Arkansas and what Silverfield just said to the media. And at 1:30 today, Clint Sterner, thanks to Chris Crane, Dodge Jeep Ram.
9: Okay.
0: Sounds like it'll be a good show.
9: It should be lovely. It always is. All right, stay tuned, and we will be back tomorrow. And we're on the road, actually. It's the Simmons Bank Championship Media Day. So we're going to hear a little more about the tournament. It's coming up in October. October's a busy month. Got the Hot Springs Documentary Film Festival, the Arkansas State Fair, the Simmons Bank Championship. There are a lot of really cool events going on around Central Arkansas in the month of October. And, oh, by the way, the weather is going to be real nice. Oh, thank you so much. All right, stay tuned for Out of Bounds.
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2: Well, the Razorbacks begin the new week 2-2 on the season after an impressive 34-6 win over Tulsa Saturday night. This was Ryan Silverfield postgame.
6: I think it was a good, complete team win. Let's start with the defense. Obviously, anytime you can hold an opponent to 6 points, very proud of that. I thought they came and played hard. 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We had the roughing the passer and then the celebration penalty, but I thought we played clean from that standpoint. Offensively, you know, showed the ability to get the explosive pass play going. Still, you got to be better in the run game ultimately, and then finishing the red zone, right? We get those cleaned up, it'd be a really, really explosive night. But all in all, good team win. Obviously, the surprise onside, good recovery by JJ. Just proud of overall team effort. We got to learn to build on this and keep going.
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28: Decreasing clouds this morning, becoming sunny this afternoon. Sunny and warm, as a matter of fact, with a high of 86 degrees in Little Rock. Tonight, clear and cool. We'll drop down to 61. A lot of places can see the upper 50s tomorrow morning. And then it'll be a mostly sunny Tuesday, kind of hot, with a high of 90. For the Buzz Radio Network, I'm meteorologist Pat Walker.
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2: Going to run an option left. Jackson inside the five. Dodge for the goal line. Touchdown, Arkansas. KJ Jackson from 10 yards out. Chris Marshall through the touchdown block. And Arkansas has got a 10-0 lead. Hogs need seven at the Tulsa 20. Jackson claps his hands, calls for the football, looks left as he wants to throw. He's got Marshall at the 10, inside the 5, touchdown Arkansas! Chris Marshall from 20 yards out, his first touchdown reception of the season, and Arkansas is up 22-6. Austin's in at one of the defensive end spots. Williams is going to throw. They fake an end around. They run a wheel to the tight end. He's wide open at the 45. They took the ball from him. Shelton Lewis took the ball away from him at midfield, and Arkansas is going to have it. Shelton Lewis just took it from their tight end, and Arkansas comes up with a football. KJ Jackson. It's a passing down, but Jackson's going to tuck and run inside the 5. Dives for the goal line. Touchdown, Arkansas. KJ Jackson scrambles in from 11 yards out, and the Razorbacks have put it away. They'll try to get well against the Razorbacks next Saturday night. 35 seconds to play. Hill takes the snap, takes a knee, and this one's in the book. It's been a fun night in Fayetteville. The Razorbacks roll up 443 yards of total offense, and they have beaten Tulsa 34-6. Ryan Silverfield and Trey Lamb meet at midfield. Silverfield knocked off Lamb in Tulsa a year ago when he was the head coach of Memphis. But tonight he's a Razorback, and Arkansas is even their record. At 2-2.
3: You talk about Chris Marshall, 9 catches, 195 yards. KJ throwing for over 300 and what he was able to do. And just be efficient, right? We still got to take care of the football. We've got to find ways to run the ball more effectively and be better in the red zone.
10: All right, Razorbacks win. That was nice. It is refreshing to come in here on a Monday and have a week to talk about a victory and some optimism. I think they did take a step forward. It was obvious offensively. I thought KJ looked even better this week. Not perfect. Still has some things he has to fix. 24-36 for over 300 yards, but he had 12 incompletions, and a couple of those were bad throws. One bad decision when he threw the interception into double coverage. But for the most part, I think KJ took a step forward. I think the offense took a step forward. Offensive line was a little better. They pass block okay, but the run block is still not there. Made a little progress, little, but defense was outstanding. I thought they were flying around, putting pressure on the quarterback. They stopped the run. That was the key. Tulsa came in averaging 240 yards per game on the ground, and Arkansas kept them under 100. So I think the defense, kudos, you get an A. Special teams gets an A. Made all their field goals. Did a good job with punts, all three punts inside the 20. So pinned them in deep. And even recovered an onside kick.
13: Yeah, a key that we missed out on going into the game, and it was just pointed out in one of those highlights coming in, that Coach Silverfield had a matchup against Tulsa last year. So even though different team, you are familiar with what they do, how they play. So that kind of played into it as well.
10: Yeah. I was pleased. You know, for me personally, and that's a question for y'all, I can't wait to hear from you and get your thoughts on the game, but does this give you a little optimism? Does it give a little hope? Because there wasn't a whole lot of hope after the Utah game and the Georgia game about the rest of the season. In fact, a lot of people thought Arkansas would lose to Tulsa and go 1-11. Now, after beating Tulsa, do you have a little better hope that they can win an SEC game? Can they pick up one down the stretch somewhere? Can they keep improving, getting a little better week by week, and beat an SEC team? Do you have more hope after seeing what you did against Tulsa?
13: When you look at what some of these SEC teams look like also, that there is work to do. So you don't know if that's going to come sooner or later in the schedule, but when you look to a home stretch and how some of these teams are playing, you know, a couple of games that come to mind, one is home and one is road, South Carolina, Vandy. Those are two that look like you'll have a chance in. Now, maybe you do have a chance earlier in the schedule where some of these teams may not be playing as well. Arkansas is getting better, and we'll see what the matchup looks like. So, got one ahead of them right now against Texas A&M.
10: I would throw Auburn into the mix. I watched that Auburn-Vanderbilt game, and it was a pillow fight. It was two bad offenses, and it wasn't a case of really good defenses shutting down the offense. They're just not very good offensively. And so I think Arkansas has a shot against Auburn on the road. I'm with you. I throw in Vanderbilt. They do not – they don't look impressive at all in South Carolina.
13: Now, I would say based on how Auburn has played so far this season, I think their defense is something that they kind of hold their hat on.
10: That's about all they got right now.
13: Well, yeah. I'm saying – and once again, it goes back to how I feel personally about football philosophy. If you have a good defense, you're going to have a chance in so many games. If it comes down to the end, it'll give your offense a chance to pull out a win. And that's a road game, right?
10: Yeah, it's at Auburn.
13: Yeah, so that's why I would still give them an edge.
10: Auburn basically won that game because they blocked a punt for a touchdown. So the defense set that up, but they got a punt block and ran it in for a touchdown.
13: Special teams showing up for a team also, that's key. And especially when you have that combination of defense, special teams playing together, it gives you an even better chance.
10: What Arkansas did against Tulsa, defense and special teams and Chris Marshall show. So I do feel a little bit better. I have a little bit more hope. I'm not ready to go on the record and say they're going to pick up 2, 3, 4 wins down the stretch in SEC play, but I have hope after seeing this team improve a little bit better. They improved on, defense, not going up against one of the top offenses in the country. Utah looked good again. They go on the road and beat Iowa State. And, of course, Georgia demolished Oklahoma, beat them by 28 points. And I saw some Sooner fans out there going, we're in trouble. Arkansas played Georgia better than we did.
13: Well, we knew that they, over the past couple of weeks, they really haven't looked good at all.
10: No. So it is your weekend recap brought to you by Fleet Management Services. You want to jump in here, 661-1037. We'll talk about Arkansas's victory over Tulsa. Get your thoughts. And if you went to the game, I want to hear from you. I want to know what the in-game environment was like. Being a night game, we got to see the lasers and the fireworks and the light show. I've seen some clips on social media, and it looked pretty cool to me. I just want to get the – the thing that stuck out to me, though, really, I mean, it was really cool, but – and maybe it's just where this particular person was recording it from. It was like you could hear the music and see the show, and there wasn't a lot of, like, applause or yelling going on. It was like everybody was just watching it, like almost like a movie, you know? Whereas I've seen it at other places, and the crowd's going nuts, like,
13: well,
10: it's loud.
13: It's new. So that once the newness wears off, maybe people start getting into it.
10: And maybe the other side of the stadium where the students were, it was loud, and they're jumping around and, you know, dancing, creating noise, and, you know. But in this section where I was watching it, it was quiet. I mean, like, you could hear the music and everything being played. But I thought it was pretty cool. So I want to get, if you went to the game, your thoughts on the show and the environment and if it was better, noticeably better. 661-1037. We'll get some comments going on here, and we'll get this thing rolling. Thoughts on these graphics. Okay, so this is the kind of the new thing out today. It's from NILnomics. And they've tweeted it out, and it talks about the spending that's going on at the University of Arkansas and other SEC teams. And this graphic is on student fees, government support, and university support to SEC athletic departments. And South Carolina leads the way. $38 million comes from student fees, government support, and university support. Missouri gets about $28 million. Alabama, $24 million. About half the SEC teams looks like they get something from student fees, government support, and university support. Texas, Tennessee, Oklahoma, Mississippi State, LSU, Kentucky, and Arkansas do not get anything. Now, that
13: Texas and LSU don't need it, first of all. But when you're Arkansas, get it however you can. Get it from all angles and wherever it can come from.
10: I would say Georgia, but Georgia's only taking $3.9 million. That's 1%, 1.6% of the revenue. A&M gets $5 million. That's 2.1% of the revenue. Alabama, that's surprising. That's 9% of the revenue, $24 million. All right, next graphic is the one about every SEC school books some gifts to the whole department. This is contributions and how they were booked. Department-wide versus designated to a team. Mississippi State, $59 million. That's 99% of their, this is gifts. Arkansas at 99% trails only Mississippi State. I'm confused on this graphic. I don't know. I haven't seen this one and looked into that one. All right, this is the one I'd seen. Football sells like it's a top four program and pays like it's a bottom five program. Arkansas ranks fourth in the SEC in revenue generated by ticket sales. Doesn't that surprise you a little bit?
13: It does. Yeah.

0: or in the past, I don't know what it's like now, but they had a small staff for evaluation, recruiting period, looking at film. But the basketball team is well up there in the top three of everything, whereas football, all this money coming in from ticket sales, 46 million ticket sales. And that's probably a little bit to do with the restructuring of the tickets and the contributions you have to make just to buy the tickets. All that's been reconfigured, and it's bringing in a lot of revenue, 46 million. So my thoughts are, they're doing a good job getting tickets and making money off of tickets. They're just not doing a very good job getting money from their donors. The common fan like us, they're paving the way. Whereas your donations, it's coming down at the bottom. Also in scholarships and aid. That's towards the bottom. Support staff pay is at the bottom. Your recruiting budget, towards the bottom. Your coaching pay is near the bottom. And your total spending's right in the middle. Appreciate that. Thank you for those graphics. JK said, Hogs looked much more in sync on both sides. Fun for a change. You know, the cool thing to me, too, Joe, they won the turnover battle. They only had two penalties the whole game. They didn't have any penalties at the half. The two penalties came one on defense for roughing the passer, which I thought was a cheap call. I mean, it probably was, but, you know, he took a step too many probably, and just a light shove on the quarterback. I mean, it wasn't like a full two-handed shove to the ground. It was just like a little push. And he got a 15-yard penalty, and I was like, God, if you're going to call that, get your money's worth, right? And then they got the celebration penalty when everybody after the strip fumble and recovery ran down to the end zone, which you can do, but one of the guys took off his helmet, and you can't do that.
1: Oh, yeah.
0: And Coach Silverfield said that, you know what, I'll live with that. It's a teaching moment. You know, we're going to learn from that. But I'm not going to get all mad about that for a celebration.
1: Well, in a win, that's why you can – kind of look over some things, but if you do something like that, and even if it's a close game, you come up short, that's when you really harp on it. So in a win, it's easy to excuse.
0: Let's go to KC. He's calling from Mayflower. KC, welcome into Out of Bounds.
2: Afternoon, guys.
0: Hey, man.
2: I was happy to see us pull a W out. I was glad to see it looks like our defense did a almost complete 180. Looked like they were pretty much could play with anybody in the SEC. Offense, I was hard on the O-line for a while with rifle sayings and sins, but I think I owe a little bit of apology because I think that I don't know what's going on with our backfield, guys. I tried to be on board with Braylon Russell, but it's almost like he's scared to even block anybody. It's almost, I don't know if he's worried about getting hurt or what. And I don't know if Sutton Smith feels like he's out of his element running in the SEC coming from Memphis. I thought he would be a pretty good fit in the SEC the way he run all over us last year with Silverfield. I'm just kind of curious what y'all's thoughts are. I'm kind of wondering where Emmanuel Crawford's at. The numbers I've seen him put up out of high school, Gatorade Player of the Year, put up history-making numbers out of high school, and he comes on as a walk-on. You know, what are y'all thoughts about, hey, let's let this guy, you know, give him a shot. Let's see what he can do, see if he's hungry enough to earn something to help bring this backfield up to where Arkansas has been known to have a backfield. And I'll hang up and listen.
0: Yeah, I do not think it's a backfield issue. I think it's an offensive line issue. You just mentioned three different running backs, and they've tried four different running backs. And no one's had success. There's a common denominator, the offensive line. It's not the running backs, because everyone they've tried, they're all around 2.5 yards per carry. There aren't any holes. There's nowhere to run. They finally had a little success once they wore Tulsa down. But towards the end, did you guys notice they started doing some different run plays? They lined up in the I formation. Had the big, what was his name? The tight end lined up as fullback, leading the way.
1: Platt?
0: Nope.
1: It wasn't Platt?
0: Craddock. Yeah, Craddock, the one who dropped the pass last week.

0: kind of their third tight end, but more of a blocking tight end. But anyway, the zone blocking that, you remember we had Cabo on what day was it? Thursday, Wednesday, and Cabo was talking about how bad they are at zone blocking. Well, they tried it for a little bit in this game. It wasn't working. They scrapped it towards the end and started doing some more different type of blocking, and they found a little more success. If you go back, and I preface it by saying I think Tulsa had gotten worn down a little bit. That's part of football. You start seeing some better runs in the fourth quarter when your offensive line's been hammering away and the running backs have been hammering away and that team's been on the field for 80-something plays. But they had a little more success when they changed up the types of runs and run blocking they were doing.
1: Also, in a game like this where they were in full control, it gives you a chance to work on some things that, and you can test it out, see if it works for you, and you feel like this is something that you can do and have success moving forward in other games.
0: They definitely did that. I mean, you go back and look at the ratio of passes and runs, it was almost 50-50. They were determined to work on the running game, especially there in the fourth quarter, because it runs the clock. But I think it also, it kind of sends a message, guys. We're going to keep hammering away at this. We're not going to settle for what we have right now. We're going to get better run blocking. So I'm not down on any of the running backs right now. Sutton, Braylon, Cam Settles, Jabari Parker. I don't think it's a running back issue. I think it's an offensive line issue and a play calling issue with the type of schemes that they're running on with the offensive line. And I'm hopeful that Cramsey will go back and see and just ditch the zone blocking and start doing more of what we saw towards the end of that game. And I'm pretty familiar with this team. And I don't know who you're talking about, Emmanuel Crawford. I think Emmanuel Crawford was on the team like 3 years ago, walked on from Oklahoma. Is that who you're talking about? He was a walk-on from Oklahoma. It was a great story. He was from a country in Africa, moved to the States. Was really good back in Oklahoma. I remember interviewing him, and I was still on TV. That was got to be like 2 years ago. He's no longer on the team. So I'm not sure they can let Emmanuel Crawford run the ball since he's not on the team. All right, let's see. Phone lines are clear, 661-1037. One more before we get to Clint Sterner. What do you think about the matchup tonight, Bears-Eagles?
1: Bears with a backup quarterback, Tyson Bagent. So we'll see. And what we saw this past weekend was backup quarterbacks that got into action last week, didn't really perform well, but now with a week of practice, they looked a little better. And so we'll see if that's the case with Tyson Bagent. Had to spend some time away for concussion protocol. So he should be ready to go. And he hadn't gotten a full week of practice, but he's gotten more one reps. So maybe he looks a little better. He's looked good in the past, and they have full confidence in him.
0: We saw a lot of upsets in the NFL tonight, or this weekend. We may see another one tonight.
1: There were a lot of home underdogs, and they came through.
0: It was a wild day for some of the bettors out there. We'll take a look at the numbers on Bet Saracen a little bit later. We'll take a break. When we come back, we got Clint Sterner, thanks to Chris Crane, Dodge Jeep Ram. We'll get his thoughts on quarterback play, the offense, and much more. Stick around. We're just getting started. It's Out of Bounds.
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4: It was an exciting day in the NFL yesterday with multiple games finishing within one score or coming down to the last play. The Bills, Chiefs, 49ers, Vikings, and Raiders all stayed undefeated, advancing to 3-0 on the season. The Cowboys fell to 1-2 on the season after losing on a last-second field goal to the Ravens in Brazil, 34-31. The Commanders gave the Seahawks their first loss with a 33-31 win, and the Steelers did the same to the Bengals, beating them 30-27. And on Sunday Night Football, the Broncos improved to 2-1, while the Rams fell to 1-2 after Denver came back from a 16-point halftime deficit to win 30-26. I'm Moose for the Buzz Radio Network.
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0: Clint Stirner on Out of Bounds is brought to you by Chris Crane Dodge Jeep Ram, home of the Big Lot, Alcoa Road in Benton.
1: Let's bring in Clint Stirner. He joins us on Out of Bounds. Clint, how are you doing, man?
2: Man, I'm doing well, boys. I'm doing well. I did 50% better this weekend. The Hogs got it up, and the Texans lost again. So I'm thankful for my Hogs right now, to be honest with you.
1: Yeah, it's nice to do a show after a victory for, you know, once. Last 2 weeks have been kind of rough, especially after getting blown out by Utah and Georgia. So I know a lot of people were thinking Tulsa was going to beat Arkansas, but yet Arkansas really controlled this game the whole game. I never felt like, uh-oh, they're in trouble. I always felt like Arkansas was in control of the game. So that was refreshing, and I saw improvement. I want to know, did you see improvement from KJ?
2: Yeah. No, I mean, there's no doubt. I mean, there's still the kind of head scratchers from here, you know, every now and again, and with decisions. But I mean, you know, that part I can live with. I mean, you know, the offensive coordinator having to go to the podium and talk about, we don't have a quarterback. Oh, and I'm paraphrasing here, but ultimately saying we don't have a quarterback that knows where to go with the football, in this offense that can help us, that can keep us moving kind of deal. Like, that's the part I can't live with. I can live with, you know, the guy that, you know, doesn't see a certain defender in a coverage, or maybe forces the ball down the field because he's got a big arm. You know, those kind of things, you know, I can live with. Maybe struggling in the red zone and holding the ball too long or missing an open receiver. You know, those kind of things I can live with. It's the overall just, I mean, we got guys screaming wide open between the 20s and we can't get the ball to them. And so, yeah, you know, I think we saw some good from the quarterback and another game under your belt. Because the reality of it is the kid, I mean, he hadn't started a whole lot of football. And so to get a game under your belt where you hear some positive things and you see some positive things on the film, I think could be very, very beneficial for him. I think for me with the quarterback, I always like to you know, talk to you guys and talk about, you know, kind of what I think should happen. But to be honest with you, it's from a distance, right? I mean, I think KJ should be the guy. I think he gives us the best chance to win. And we talked about that last week after seeing both quarterbacks play throughout the first 3-4 weeks of the season. You know, I think KJ is the one that gives you the better chance. And so it's refreshing to see that kind of play out. Like, clearly he's the guy. Clearly they see some level of progress and that he gives them the best chance to win. And I think that showed itself a little bit on Saturday.
3: Speaking of holding the ball too long, at times that leads to sacks. And as a quarterback, how do you process that to get to the point where you're not holding the ball, you're getting it out of your hands quick, or you're making those decisions where you take off running, which KJ is fully capable of?
2: Yeah, I think there's a couple of things, right? Is again, you give the quarterback the confidence and the freedom to put his foot in the ground, and if he feels like he can go get something with his leg, go get it, right? I think that's number one. I would say that's number two. Number one is, I think the offensive play callers have to minimize how many times throughout a game that you put him in position to get through a four-receiver, five-receiver progression, full field left to right, when you don't have to. Look, you're getting 3rd and 8, 3rd and 10, 3rd and 12. You don't have a choice. You gotta do some things that maybe puts a little more risk on the table. But, you know, I think you get down there in the red zone and you do some things where pre-snap he's cutting the field in half and you know, schematically you're using some motions and some formations and some shifts, which I think they do plenty of at this point. And you got to create some throws in the ocean for the guy, you know, and so now he's got to find them. I mean, I think I'm one of a few guys, you know, that I think all year long, like the offensive play caller for me is, I'm not saying it's Mike Leach, boys. I'm not saying that it's Sean Payton. I'm just, when I look out there and I watch the film, there are plays to be made, whether it's guys that are open or it's, hey, you know, I need you to go make one guy miss. We can't get a hat for a hat 5 yards down the field. I need you to go make a guy miss. And, you know, those plays, for the most part, you know, the first 3 weeks of the season haven't been made and weren't being made. And so I'm a little higher on the offensive play caller in general in terms of just what the Razorbacks are doing offensively. than I think most people. So I got faith that he can do those things. In terms of just giving the freedom to use his legs, maybe even get some of that called into the game, which they do. And then you got to create some a lot of quick stuff for him. I call them creative quicks. Like it's something in the league. In football, college, and in the league, that you see a lot of offensive coordinators fall in love with this uber sophisticated mid range pass game progression. And in reality, man, you watch film and you just go, man, you could have threw a hitch outside, 25 times in this game, and you never did. So I think they'll do some more of that moving forward. And I think they've done a really good job of it to this point. They just hadn't capitalized on it.
1: Clint Sterner with us. Thanks to Chris Crane, Dodge Jeep Ram. One of the negatives offensively was in the red zone. They were ineffective in the red zone. I think they had 7 trips and had 3 touchdowns. They made all 4 field goals, but you want to get touchdowns. Clint, when you can't run the ball, which Arkansas hasn't been able to run this year, and you can't run it in the end zone, what can you turn to next? Because it's difficult to score down there.
2: Yeah, look, everything we just talked about making it easy on the quarterback, when you get inside the 20, inside the 15, inside the 10, those possibilities shrink significantly, right? And so the closer you get to the goal line, sure, your offensive coordinator needs to scheme some things up every now and then where you get a throw in the ocean. That's great. But the reality of it is, in this league, when you get down there, it's very difficult to do. So if you're not bigger, stronger up front and you can actually get pushed, there's another knock or another hurdle, if you will, obstacle in the way of scoring at a high clip. And then you go, okay, well, do you have dudes, in the skill spots that can go make plays? And I think they weren't great. Now, and to your point, they weren't great in the red zone. I think a lot of that had to do with the quarterback. I think a lot of that had to do with just as you mentioned, the inability to run the football. And again, I'm not banging on. I'm just stating what's obvious, right? Those are some of the things that kind of held them back. But I tell you guys, to me, as I watch this team, one thing that I think can help us before the ball is ever snapped is we got to make sure the right guys are on the field. And I pumped the brakes on this from the beginning of the year because I wanted to see some more. But what's the little running back's name? 5.
1: Sutton Smith.
2: Say it again.
1: Sutton Smith.
2: Sutton Smith. There you go. He's got to be on the field more. I mean, you watch the Settles kid play, and for whatever reason, there's a ton of hesitation there. There's a lack of vision there. There doesn't seem to be like the make something out of nothing, make a guy miss type. Now, I could be completely wrong. I'm basing it off the games, guys. I haven't been at practice, but I watch Cam Settles. And I don't see a whole lot of that, right? And I'm not saying there's not a place for him in the offense. I'm just saying between the 20s, we got to see less of that, right? 0, good back. I really like the 1-2 punch with him and Sutton Smith, but Sutton's got to dominate the game. Sutton's got to get from a snap count, that kid's got to be on the field. That playmaker's got to be on the field. The other one is 83, the Platt kid.
1: Yeah.
2: There's clearly a different level of playmaking ability there that I think you've got to capitalize on. He's got to be on the field. I said it after week 1, and then I felt like he kind of disappeared.
1: He got hurt.
2: But okay, so he's been injured. Okay, yeah. So 83, he's got that guy getting healthy. I mean, he is significantly better and more explosive and gives you more, brings more to the tight end room. And then we all know what 6 can do, right? I mean, we all know. At this point, his whole career, I mean, I remember when he was at A&M. I mean, Marshall, he's just a kid that if he can get his crap together off the field, if he can get the non-football, or non-game day stuff, if he can get all that crap figured out, this kid's got a chance to play on Sundays. I mean, so, and he can go make plays against anybody in the SEC. And so I think the biggest thing for me, guys, is I don't want to make too much out of Tulsa and the fact that we were able to move the ball and score some points. And the actual production there. But I do think that it seems like there's 3 or 4 dudes on this team that if you really find ways to keep them on the field, to highlight them and get them touches, this offense will move the ball better.
3: So in saying all that, then next opponent up, A&M, and you've seen A&M up close What do you think of that matchup, Arkansas A&M?
2: Well, it's an uphill, right? It's an uphill battle, which it always is, between Arkansas and A&M. On paper, they got better dudes. They're bigger. They're stronger. But for whatever reason, you know, A&M's kind of like LSU was back in the day. Is when you go play LSU, if you just look at the two sidelines, I mean, you've got significantly bigger, faster, stronger dudes in that, you know, with LSU than you do. But it's always a good game, and we beat them a lot of the time, right? I think we've lost it. Consistently. I mean, when was the last time we beat A&M? Was it 11 years or something like that? But it seems to be always a game that gets one for one play, right? It seems like it's a game that's tight. Maybe we even control it, and then all of a sudden the dam breaks late, and we can't keep up. And so I say all that to say I expect it to be a better game than many think. I expect it to be a better game, a close game. And if those guys I just mentioned can go make some plays, who knows, man? You can go to Kyle Field and win a game. But because let's be honest, I mean, they just got the doors blown off of them by LSU, yeah. And Kentucky went down there and convincingly beat them in their place as well. So I don't know that A&M team is as good as everybody thought they were to open the season anyway. So we're trending hopefully upward. They're trending downward, and hopefully we can get them when they're wounded.
1: Arkansas beat A&M in 2021, 20-10 at AT&T Stadium. That was the year Pittman had his best year when they beat Missouri, A&M, LSU, won a bowl game, won all the trophy games. So that was the last time.
2: I do remember that. But aren't we 1-10 against them or something?
1: That sounds right, Clint. That does sound right.
2: I work with an Aggie every day. He's our producer, and he reminds me this time of year, he reminds me that it's been a pretty good 11 or 12 year run for them. So that's ingrained in my head. And so I know we hadn't won many, but I do think we've been a lot more competitive. And we seem to be up to the task, no matter who the coach is or who the quarterback is. It seems like we're always right there with a chance to go make a play. I mean, the KJ Jefferson, you know, jumping over the goal line fumble thing that swung that game. You know, stuff like that always you feel like you got the momentum and you got the juice and you're right there and boom, you know, they end up winning that sucker. So hopefully we can have another one of those and one of those guys I just mentioned makes a play.
1: LSU's defense is really good. I know that. But Marcel Reed was 10 of 26 with a pick for only 106 yards. Do you know what's going on with him?
2: Well, yeah, there's not been any development. I mean, it's what we talk about all the time. I mean, in this day and age, if your quarterback can't win from the pocket, whether it's a processing thing or it's just the inability to consistently throw strikes, if you can't win from the pocket, you can't play in this league. You can't win in this league. And so it's, you know, we get enamored with these Johnny Manziel type plays. The kid at Ole Miss makes some like just ridiculous throws and we highlight those. But the reality of it is, you know, if you can win from the pocket and your play caller can depend on you, if I scheme this curl open, can you hit the curl, basic stuff like that, then you can win some games, right? You can move the football. You play the position at a high clip. And the reality of it is with him, it's the same problem now that was the problem 2 years ago, is you can have a curl flat concept. I mean, the concept we've been throwing since Pee Wee football. That sucker will be wide open, and my man will miss it completely. And then come fast forward to the third quarter, all of a sudden you get the same type deal. You'll have something wide open, just easy there for the taking, and completely miss it. You know, those kind of things are hard to overcome, man. And they just kill drives. They take points off the board, and then you factor in the turnover issue. You factor in a lot of his problems seem to really show up in big moments of monster games, right? And so, which in this league, hell, there's no shortage of monster games. So I don't know how fair that is, but yeah, the inconsistency, man, the inconsistency right there is. You may have a dominant football team. Maybe they may be running it well. All of a sudden, you get them in a 3rd and 5, and my man airmails one out of bounds, and now you're punting, and we're getting the ball back, and we're going to get points. So, you know, that's hard to overcome when you're talking about playing at a top 10 level, right? I mean, To get your team to 7 or 8 wins, hell, you can do that all day long. But if we're talking, you know, college football playoffs, if you're talking about giving yourself a chance to win the SEC and compete for the SEC title, you got to be able to do those things. And he's really struggled in his career doing that.
1: Clint, great stuff. Thank you, sir. We appreciate it as always.
2: Always good, boys. Always good. Hey, Tulsa, a couple playmakers may have emerged. Come on now. Yep. Look out. Go Hogs.
1: See ya. Clint Sterner with us. Thanks to Chris Crane, Dodge Jeep Ram. 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
12: This is the Pigskin Preacher, bringing you the word. Ratko Mladic, the Bosnian Serb commander found guilty of genocide, died in prison at the tender age of 84. The butcher of Bosnia laid siege to Sarajevo and directed the murder of over 7,000 Muslim men and boys in Srebrenica. Mladic's daughter was so distraught over her father's war crimes that she took her own life with his pistol. 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
14: Hey, Joe, how we doing, man? Get the Hogs got a victory this weekend. Everybody's feeling a little better today, I think.
3: Yeah, oh, yeah. Yeah, they're excited about it and excited to see what comes. And really exciting there at Guadney Buick GMC with some of the deals going on.
6: It gets real exciting. We get the last 3 days of the month, especially, Joe. I tell you what, we've got 3 days left. Wednesday the month ends, and we're just doubling down on the deals we've already got. We're making sure that we create every opportunity for people to save as much money as possible. And there's no better time to take advantage of a car dealer than the last 3 days of the month. And that's your time right now. So I know I talked to somebody this weekend. They came in. They had a trade-in. They said, look, I've been to about three different dealers. They told me they'd give me this for a trade. And I said, how about we just do $2,000 more? Because that's what I need. I need trade-ins right now. And I need to sell some Buicks. I need to sell some GMCs. So whatever it takes to make that happen, I'm going to do it. And guess what? They end up buying two cars. So you know, that's the kind of thing we're doing right now. And so you've got to come shop with us, though. It's not good to sit on your couch and listen to me say it. You got to come out and experience and see what I'm talking about and see the kind of deals that we have moving out of here. But you got to do it in the next 3 days. We've got to get these Buicks moved out of here, GMCs moved out. 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
1: Westmore, Joe Franklin with you on Out of Bounds. 661-1037 if you would like to join us. 661-1037. Got the phone lines ringing. We'll get you in here in just a second. Real quick, over on the text line. They pass block better than they run block. They actually pass block better than most people think. If they put a fullback and a blocking tight end with Braylon Russell in the running game, will be better. Get Watkins on the field at the same time. And maybe Antonio Jordan. I am not the OC. I'm a fan. Yeah. The pass blocking wasn't bad. Bryant Williams gave up a couple of sacks on the right tackle. He was replaced. I don't know if y'all caught that. Ethan Hawks came in and played the last about 25 snaps or so. Bryant's been dealing with an injury. We saw him go down, and I think he's just trying to fight through it. But he's lost his agility. He's not as quick. And he just ran right around a couple of times. And sometimes when you're trying to play through pain and injury, you can do more damage by hurting the team if you're not 100%. And so I want to see what Hawks can do and give him some more opportunities. Let's go to Brett. He's in North Little Rock. Brett, welcome into Out of Bounds.
15: Hey, Wes. What's up?
1: How are you doing, Brett?
15: I'm doing good.
1: Tell me about the game. You went to the game, right?
15: Yeah. Won two tickets from you guys, in fact, and took my son to his first Hog game.
1: Awesome. Well, first of all, what do you think?
15: Oh, my gosh, he loved it. So on the ride home, we drove back Saturday night after the game, and he's looking on the calendar trying to figure out another game to go to. So he's fired up.
1: That is awesome. I'm glad we can make him a big fan. I'm curious about the new laser show, the music, the lights, the LED lights, fireworks. What was that like? What did you think?
15: I thought it was really good. They spent a lot of money on fireworks. I know I heard the cost of the lasers was a little over $1 million, but seems like a lot of money. But it was cool. They're really promoting the Metallica show coming up in May. Hmm. And they had a few different things on it. And they played Enter Sandman with the lasers going. So it was pretty cool. It kind of stinks. I mean, how many night games realistically are we going to have each year? You know, so.
1: Yeah.
15: That's the only part that sucks, I guess.
1: Yeah, we found out today the Tennessee game is going to start at 3:30. So maybe once time change, that's coming around the corner, isn't it?
15: Yeah, here in a month or so.
1: Yeah, maybe one of those afternoon games turns into night and you have some fourth quarter, you know, in the dark. But, yeah, so far one night game. And not a lot traditionally, but I was just curious. I wondered somebody who was there what they thought of it, and I appreciate you calling in.
15: Yeah, you bet. It was good. And thanks again for the tickets. He had a great time.
1: Awesome. Glad y'all could go and take advantage of it.
15: All right.
1: Thanks, Brett.
15: Yeah, you bet. Thanks, Wes.
1: 661-1037 if you want to join us, 661-1037. 501 says, I heard LSU is $10 million in debt paying its roster from the radio play-by-play announcer. That's from Eddie in Amity. I saw a tweet about LSU, how much they were in debt, and basically they've been told to curtail their spending so that they can get out of that debt. They had to figure something out. Savage says, you know, they're thinking, we're going to win and we'll figure it out later. Let's go win. Savage says, Wes, I hope moving forward. I have hope moving forward, but the running game is terrible, and the good SEC teams left on the schedule will make us pay for it. Yeah, Savage, you got to be able to run the ball in the SEC, especially on the road. You know, A&M's having some issues. I watched the Kentucky A&M game. Kentucky was able to run the ball. I do not see Arkansas going down there and running for 150 yards against A&M.
3: Not the way it's looked so far, no.
1: You're going to have to get some Marcel Reed turnovers, some fumbles, take advantage of that. Defense will have to play well and maybe get something on special teams to have a shot. Donors are not going to go let go of their money until we get rid of the chancellor and Hunter Yurecek. Yep, that's what that graphic kind of showed you. I was in the section next to the student section. This is from Raider. And I enjoyed the halftime graphics, but I agree it made it a lot better next to the students who were making noise and cheering. I'm sure the fact that we actually look like a competitive football team helped that too. Yeah, it's easier to get involved in the game when the team's doing good. 501 says, how about we spend the $100,000 they're spending on pyrotechnics on better players? Your pregame and halftime shows shouldn't be the highlight of the games. Football should be the highlight. That's why they have formed a committee to see where this money is going. Thank you for the text. 501. Hey, Wes, you need to give it a rest. Arkansas beat a team with a backup quarterback that had a $3 million NIL budget. That's not a flex. It's better than a loss. It's better than what Oklahoma State can say. I'll take any victory they can get right now. Coming up, we have the Razor Hog update, and Thomas Thrash from Hootens.com.
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0: A Waffle House employee is dead after a woman crashed her car into the restaurant. This happened Sunday morning in Maumelle. The vehicle made it all the way through the restaurant. The driver was arrested. Her charges include DWI and negligent homicide. She is being held at the Pulaski County Regional Detention Facility. The name of the employee who was killed has not yet been released. And the Arkansas Game and Fish Commission is sharing an update on the Lake Conway construction. Leaders say drought conditions have left the lake a few feet lower than normal, but efforts to complete a new spillway and dam at the lake's reservoir continue. Workers just passed the three-year construction mark. The entire renovation is expected to take 5 years. For the Buzz Radio Network, I'm Kara Kay's Jessica Rockwell.
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2: With KARK's Pat Walker.
3: A little bit of cloud cover this morning, but it's going to become sunny this afternoon. Sunny and warm, up to 86 degrees in Little Rock. Might even see a 90 in South Arkansas today. Tonight, clear and cool, low 60s, upper 50s for Tuesday morning. Then Tuesday, it'll get hot, even 90 degrees here in Little Rock. For the Buzz Radio Network, I'm meteorologist Pat Walker.
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0: still a ton to work on. But, you know, anytime you can come out there as a defense and hold an opponent to 6 points, you're quite pleased. You got to be very proud of the effort that they did.
1: Yeah, I got some improvement from the Razorbacks as they knock off Tulsa. Now it's on to Texas A&M night game in College Station on Saturday night, 6 o'clock start. We found out today Arkansas-Tennessee back in Fayetteville will start at 3:30, and that's on the SEC Network a week from Saturday. Thomas Thrash joins us in the studio. We got some high school football to talk about. Conference opener for teams this past Friday night. It was a crazy night across the state. And of course, got to start with thoughts and prayers to the Cabot community for the just tragic set of circumstances and sequence of events that happened in Cabot. It was just, I was getting text at a different football game and reports from it, and I was like, this is truly unbelievable.
2: Yeah, it's crazy. I mean, just it's absolutely crazy. Just for three people to have something happen like that, you know, one heart attack, then one, I guess his son had a panic attack, and then a fan. I mean, that's just, it's unheard of.
1: Yeah. But yes, thoughts and prayers for the Cabot community and the coach there at Cabot. But I say all this, there were some really good games across the state, and some that, you know, that raised your eyebrow. And I'll start with the Bryant Central score. I was at a football game, Thomas, and I kept seeing 14-2, and I was like, oh, well, I guess the scoreboard's not updated.
2: That's what I thought, too.
1: And so I clicked on the YouTube feed that you guys on Newtons.com do a great job of putting and attaching to every game, and sure enough, it's 14-2, and they're starting the second half.
2: I text our guys. I'm like, hey, update the scoreboard, you know, and I was like, hey, they're like, it's 14-2. I'm like, really? I was like, okay. Oh, you know, so Central gets the ball inside the 5 twice and does not score. And so then they turn it over on the 1 yard line and then end up getting their safety out of it. But Central's defense played an absolutely great job. Offensively, you know, both teams struggled. And, you know, so you're happy to see Bryant get a win, but, you know, they didn't play well.
1: Yeah. Offensively, I had Coach Sanders on the show Friday night. He talked about it, that offensively, they got to grow up. And he's like, you know what? Youth is not an excuse anymore, because these sophomores aren't sophomores anymore. They've played four games.
2: No,
1: I know. It's time to grow up.
2: And at Bryant, you can't, you know, if they started 0-4, I don't know what the town would do. You know, I mean, just think about it, the 7 out of 8 last state championships, and they start out 0-4, that would be a tough situation. You know, I know they played a really tough non-conference schedule and, you know, playing the number one team in the country, you know, but so look for them to get a lot better. They will get better as the season goes on. And I still don't count them out for a state championship.
1: North Little Rock and PA came down to the final seconds, literally, with PA with the chance to tie it up or go for two and get the victory.
2: Yes, so I got there in the fourth quarter, and it was a 20-point lead by North Little Rock, and you can tell they're trying to run the clock out. PA still throwing the ball. They had a couple of big plays. PA scores. The onsides don't work, but then North Little Rock, they start bringing the house on defense, trying to get plays for losses and do it. And then they get the ball. It's 57-50 with like a minute to go. Drive down the field, get to the 1 yard line, get a false start, and then backs him up. And then they throw a pick six on a great play. The guy tips it to himself, makes and goes to the house. And it was just an awesome game.
1: And I did get clarification. The Christian Reeves, running back for North Little Rock, picked up two, I guess, unsportsmanlike penalties in that game. He will have to sit out the next 4 quarters.
2: Okay, the next 4 quarters. Okay, so when did he get kicked out?
1: I think it was early in the second half. I want to say it was third quarter. It could have been the fourth quarter.
2: So that is a full, well.
1: Depends, I guess.
2: Depends, yeah. So he could come back in the fourth quarter against Conway.
1: If he was ejected in the third quarter.
2: Yeah. Because that's a huge, huge loss.
1: Hey, that guy can go.
2: He can play.
1: I've seen him in person last year and again this year for the first time. And he's gotten faster. He's got a good build to him.
2: Yeah,
1: they've got two. Wide receiver Lee, number 4.
2: Yes, and then
1: he can fly.
2: 22 is a freshman.
1: The other running back
2: who's just as good. I mean, they've got a loaded talent. Conway, you know, didn't play well last week in the first half. Came back and really dominated the second half, like it was 45-7 or something like that.
1: I saw they kicked a 55-yard field goal.
2: Yes. It was like the third longest in state history, I think.
1: Yeah, well, it set a school record, third longest in high school history.
2: That's awesome. Yeah, so you know, two offenses have been playing well next week, Conway, North Little Rock. That's so this Friday, it'll be a huge game.
1: It's at Conway?
2: It's at Conway.
1: That's a big game.
2: It's a huge game.
1: Let's see, out in the 7A West, you have Bentonville West take care of Fayetteville.
2: Yes, Bentonville West looked good. I just talked to my buddy. They got to Fayetteville at 4:15. Like, Fayetteville's getting out of school, and then they're pulling up in the bus, you know, which is, you know, hilarious. You know, I'm with a Kevin Kelly guy. You know, we showed up at 6:50. You know, so it's funny. They came there, took care of business. Bentonville West is looks really good. And then you got Bentonville, who hung on against Harbor. And if you don't know, Harbor's coach is Aaron Danahauer, who played for the Hogs. He was the offensive lineman there at Bentonville in the 01, their first state championship. And then he was offensive coordinator for like 12 years at Bentonville. So then this is his second year at Harbor, but his first time to go back to Bentonville. So he knows every one of these players, knows the whole playbook. You know, if there's one team that would play Bentonville close, it's him. Mm. You know, I mean, knowing everything. So they had the lead the majority of the game. Mm. And then Bentonville comes on and scores at the end to take the lead. But it was a great game. And so now you got two undefeated Bentonville going to Shiloh, which is, you know, Shiloh's playing great right now. Their first game in 7A, they kind of put it on Rogers. But this is the first time, probably the biggest game in Shiloh at home, like the biggest game they've had, and maybe ever. I mean, because Bentonville student section isn't going to fit in Shiloh stands. You know, you're going to have to get there Thursday.
1: Yeah.
2: I mean, it's going to be an awesome atmosphere, and I think it's going to be raining with the hurricane coming in this weekend up there.
1: Wow.
2: So,
1: speaking of big games, Baptist Prep hosted the biggest game in their school history, most likely, yes, when they hosted Hazen. It was a battle of top five teams, mm-hmm, and that one got out of hand quickly.
2: I was there at the first half, and then I was like, it's 28-0, and I was like, oh, it's over. They look good. You know, Baptist Prep got two transfers from Silas Springs, the quarterback and the receiver, the end, the Benson brothers, and they're legit. They look good. There was a great atmosphere. It kind of reminded me of like a PA, Little Rock Christian style atmosphere. They had like a ton of people, games. They had a bouncy house. I mean, it was a great atmosphere that you have not seen from Baptist Prep in years.
1: They still have not given up a touchdown from their first team defense. It was 40-0.
2: Yes, 40-0 at the very end.
1: Hazen scored 14 in the second half.
2: Yes.
1: And coach was telling me, Riley Perkins, I talked to him this morning. I have an interview running with him tonight. How their unorthodox way of practicing.
2: What are they doing?
1: He does a lot of speed training, and it is like 10-yard sprints. They have the vest that tells you how fast you're going, and it measures, and they'll take days off, you know, if they see that they've taxed them too much. They don't do a lot of hitting. Mm-hmm. He says the whole goal is to keep them physically fit and at peak performance throughout the season. Instead, you know, we're 2A. We don't have the numbers.
2: You don't see that 2A very often.
1: And he said that, you know, right, it's working. It's something Coach Benson brought in and kind of tinkered with it a little bit at Siloam Springs, but he's got the full go-ahead to do it at Baptist Prep. And it's really unique in what they're doing. You'll have to listen to the interview tonight. But
2: yeah.
1: I was just enthralled listening to it.
2: That's a bolding thing to do. You know, Brad over there in North Little Rock does that kind of stuff. And, you know, at 2A, you don't have the resources like you do at 7A. And so that's awesome.
1: Yeah, and they basically only have two guys going both ways for 2A football. He said when offense leaves, nine goes off the field. And when defense leaves the field, nine guys leave the field.
2: That's huge. That's huge. Because, I mean, 2A, one guy matters. I mean, if he gets tired, you know, it's a difference maker.
1: And they got a big one against undefeated England.
2: England looks a lot better. They're playing well right now. That's going to be a tough game at England. We'll see. Because, you know, Hazen hadn't looked great all season. You know, they beat Marshall. They've kind of struggled at times, but it's still Hazen.
1: Let's see here. 6A East. It's just
2: every week.
1: Yeah.
2: Every week.
1: I joked that we could have the Buzz Game of the Week out of the East every week. We're actually going to Fountain Lake, Nashville this week.
2: We are too. We are too.
1: Are you?
2: Yeah.
1: That's huge.
2: That's a huge game. We were at Fountain Nashville,
1: Arkadelphia
2: this week, and Nashville looked good. Our filmer was like, this is the greatest place ever. You know, they got the indoor, they got the catered food, everything. Nashville doesn't mess around.
1: No.
2: I mean, they got everything for you.
1: Well, they were down 14-0.
2: Yes.
1: I talked to Coach Brad Chester Friday night, and he was like, it was the worst possible start you could have for a team. I was like, but what's that say about your team? No panic, came back no panic. And and took care of business.
2: Yes.
1: And so you got them undefeated, Fountain Lake undefeated, mm-hmm. and talked with Coach Richardson not too long ago, mm-hmm. and he was like, can't look ahead. Mm-hmm. We still got Gurdon and some games, but if we take care of business, this is going to be the games that people at Fountain Lake are used to having back in the day when yes. Gillerin was there.
2: Yes, I remember.
1: He said it's going to be something special.
2: And Nashville will travel well. They're playing well, so this should be a fun game to go to.
1: But back to the 6A East. So you had Searcy take care of business, Sylvan Hills take care of business, mm-hmm. Sheridan took care of business, and Benton gets by Jonesboro.
2: Yes, Jonesboro's been in the games, like every game they played seems like a nail biter. And then Benton, I think their average game is a 1 or 2 point game. I mean, their loss to Robinson was the biggest margin of victory. You know, they had, it was 14 or 21 points, but every game they played has just been down to the last minute. And so Ben's got Sylvan Hills this week, you know, playing Sylvan Hills playing really well. Their loss to Fayetteville

0: first year is coaching high school football. So he's going to have those guys at the end, I feel like.
1: 6A West, Catholic.
0: Catholic beat him. They almost beat Mountain Home.
1: Goal line stand.
0: Yes, that was crazy. The West is just down this year. I feel like, you don't know who's going to win it. Mountain Home looks like the favorite. Van Buren actually will probably win that conference, actually. They're playing well right now. But the East is just so much top to bottom, better, I feel like, than the West.
1: 5A Central, you had Joe T knock off Jacksonville.
0: Uh-huh. And that was a close game at half. And then Robinson pulled away. Parkview goes into Greenbrier and Eli Moody he had almost 300 yards rushing. He had a 98-yard quarterback sneak, it was a quarterback run, but Greenbrier has been playing really well lately.
1: Yeah.
0: I mean,
1: that score surprised me.
0: And I think they pulled away at the end, once it got, over 20, it just kind of fell apart for Greenbrier. But then now Jacksonville, coming off their first loss, is hosting Parkview this week. So it's a huge game. Jacksonville's been playing really well. I mean, Mason Ball is really fun to watch, but they've also done a really good job spreading out to the guys. Kingston Burnett, their quarterback, has thrown it to a lot of these receivers that are really good weapons for their offense.
1: At Jacksonville's schedule, to start conference play was Joe T, Parkview, Greenbrier.
0: Yes, that is a tough opening conference. You start off 3-0, and then you could easily be looking at 3-3. And, so Jacksonville, that conference is going to have a team that's really good that doesn't make the playoffs.
1: Maybe two.
0: Yeah. Oh, yeah, because
1: you got Mills, who's still undefeated.
0: Mills goes to Robinson this week.
1: Yep.
0: They're playing well. Then you got Parkview, Greenbrier.
1: Joe T, Jacksonville, Mills.
0: So four teams will get in the playoffs, and there's five or six really good teams there.
1: Yep, and they were talking about, is it BB the offense?
0: Yes, I'm trying to think. BB beat Valonia this week for their in a kind of an upset win, but they're playing well. They played well last week.
1: Yeah. In 4A, anything out of the Conference 8 surprise you?
0: Well, so Warren is back on track. They got a big win last week against DeWitt. It was Warren, has struggled the last couple weeks. They lost Josiah Steen for the season, the receiver, and so they needed that 2 weeks off to get back. They're real young, so they got back to winning ways because they kind of gotten blown out by Fountain Lake and Sheridan. It wasn't even close, and then Hamburg loses to Monticello. Monticello is a really good team. Achilles is their running back, who's really, really good. But Monticello had struggled against Bauxite, and so we kind of picked Hamburg. We thought Hamburg was rolling, and then Monticello offense showed up that week.
1: And Stuttgart, the news that Kane Price, yes, with the shoulder injury, is going to miss probably some time.
0: Yeah, a couple of weeks at least. I think the doctor says like 4 to 6. Coach says 2. Kane says 2.
1: He's a right-handed quarterback. It's a left shoulder.
0: Yes, and so Stuttgart is a clear number one right now in 4A, but without Kane Price, they're a different team. And so then the 4A is really tough. So they need him back as quickly as possible. But you've also got to get him ready for the playoffs, so you don't want to do anything that hurts that.
1: Yes, make it even worse.
0: Yes.
1: Do you know offhand who they play this week?
0: I'm looking.
1: I can pull up their schedule. Just was assuming you were like AI over there with all the knowledge in your head.
0: I do.
1: And you would just spout it out Stuttgart schedule for the next 3 weeks. It's a race to see who can pull it up the fastest.
0: I've got my master schedule here. And
1: why? Oh, there they are. I was like, I don't see Stuttgart anywhere.
0: I don't either.
1: But I found them.
0: Who they play?
1: I'm pulling it up. The schedule right now. By the way, on the D3 Auto Sales text line, someone wrote in and said that the Christian Reeves left before the half never played in the second half.
0: So if that's true, the fourth quarters, then he could play the second half of Conway. Because
1: yes, if that is correct, I'm not. I like I said, I don't know for sure. Who's the best player in the state? Someone's asking. They want to know who you think is the best player in the state.
0: Well, Christian Reeves is up there. Kane Price, the most dominant. I mean, you're talking about like

0: their competition or like recruiting wise, I don't know, you know, who's
1: the
0: top.
1: And probably recruiting wise, it would be the running back, Jeremiah Dent from Marion.
0: Yes, who's out for the season.
1: Is he out for the season?
0: Yeah.
1: Okay. I'd seen conflicting reports that maybe he could come back.
0: It's possible, but I think he said he was out for the season, and I don't know if he wants to damage next year or, you know, I don't know.
1: By the way, Stuttgart has Crossett at home this week, and then next week they go to DeWitt.
0: Okay, yeah, so he'll probably sit out those 2 weeks and wait for the Monticello. Yes.
1: And then Warren.
0: Yes.
1: Then Star City, Hamburg.
0: Yes, the Hamburg game will be – the Monticello and Hamburg game will be huge.
1: Okay. Let's see here. Someone pointed out Central was also without their quarterback.
0: They were without a bunch of dudes.
1: And their head coach.
0: Yes. So Andy McCready, so it was a kind of a weird deal that playing ineligible players and still kind of being investigated. But Andy McCready was his first game as interim head coach, the D coordinator, and did a great job. But yeah, I mean, with all the adversity they had, I think they were without 15 guys.
1: I was just checking to see if there's anything else. Nope, nothing here on the D3 Auto Sales text line. I appreciate you coming in. Absolutely. I thought you were just going to call, Liam.
0: No.
1: We appreciate it.
0: We're right down the street. I'm working on the 5A write-ups right now. We're trying to figure out where to rank everybody because, you know, so Greenbrier was our number three. They lose to Parkview. Parkview is number six. And then Jacksonville loses to Robinson, number one. But then, where do you drop them to? And so it's kind of a huge mess right now.
1: So you're looking for the third best team in the state.
0: Yeah,
1: because it's Joe T, then Greenwood.
0: Then you got Farmington, Parkview. I'm trying to think who else is.
1: Probably Farmington. I'd go Farmington 3.
0: Yeah, Parkview, though. And then maybe playing
1: Parkview 4.
0: Yeah, and then Valley View beat Paragould, but are they better than Greenbrier? I don't know.
1: Valley View lost to Searcy 6A.
0: Yeah. So it's crazy. And so did Searcy. So did Greenbrier.
1: Yeah.
0: So Greenbrier, both those teams
1: lost to Valley View. Yeah.
0: Or lost to, Searcy.
1: Thomas, great stuff, man. Thank you for
0: coming
1: in.
0: Absolutely. Thanks for having me.
1: I got a guest coming up next. We got to run.
0: Awesome.
1: But it's good talking high school football with you. Friday night, the Buzz Game of the Week. Fountain Lake hosting Nashville.
0: Our filmer will be there seeing you there.
1: All right.
0: All right. Thanks a lot.
1: Later. We'll take a break. When we come back, Connor Goodson, hogsports.com, will join us. It's Out of Bounds.
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4: Saturday night, the Razorbacks took care of business against Tulsa in Fayetteville with a 34-6 victory, improving to 2-2 on the season. KJ Jackson led the way with 309 yards passing and a touchdown, plus two more TDs on the ground. 196 of those yards and the touchdown went to wide receiver Chris Marshall. In other SEC action, number 1 Texas beat number 14 Tennessee 20-17. Second-ranked Georgia easily took care of Oklahoma 41-13. Number 21 Florida upset number 4 Ole Miss in the Swamp 52-28. 8th-ranked Alabama made light work of South Carolina 49-18. 10th-ranked LSU bounced back against Texas A&M with a 35-6 win. Number 19 Missouri lost to number 24 Mississippi State 31-24 thanks to another big game from QB Kamario Taylor. Auburn gave Vanderbilt their first loss of the season, and Kentucky took care of business against South Alabama. I am Moose for the Buzz Radio Network.
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1: 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Wes Moore and Joe Franklin with you, Out of Bounds. And we've got Connor Goodson, HogSports.com. He's joining us on the Network Services Group Hotline. What's up, Connor? How are you?
12: What's up, Wes? Can't complain too much. You know, we're all kind of feeling a little bit better. Got a little bit more pep in our step after an Arkansas win this weekend. Always always great to kind of have the work week after an Arkansas win. The vibes are high in the fan base. And, you know, looking forward to getting back to SEC play this weekend.
1: Yeah, I think what we saw was it gave most people a little hope that there can be some success down the line if they keep improving. What impressed you the most out of the game?
12: Yeah, I think that we've seen this defense specifically really fight and really kind of carry this team. You know, against Georgia, obviously they gave 45 points to Georgia and then 43 to Utah. The Utah game, they really got punched in the mouth early on. It didn't respond, but I thought the Georgia game, they showed some fight. And really, you know, this past weekend, I thought that they played almost a perfect game. They really, I thought that they really played well. Obviously, it's not LSU, it's not Alabama, it's not Georgia. It is Tulsa, but that's a team that has a powerful win to their credit. And I thought that the defense played really well, and they kind of showed that the defense is further ahead than the offense, I think, for sure. And it kind of you missed some leaders on that defense with Bradley Shaw being banged up. You know, Quincy Rhodes has been limited a little bit more. But your linebacker crew with Wyatt Simmons was also out, so you missed a lot of guys in key spots. But other guys stepped up. You know, I thought the two up front, especially David Oakey, did really well. Hunter Osborne played a game. Guys that we weren't really talking about much so far in the season really stepped up on this defense, and it showed that I think this defense is further ahead. But, you know, you also saw some good things from the offense. But I think the defense gave fans a little bit more hope that it is up to SEC standards a little bit more and can hang on and keep them in games moving forward.
1: Yeah, and I saw like Alston out there playing, I guess, the jack position due to some injuries. Played a lot. In fact, I think Steve Sullivan tweeted he had more snaps on defense than anybody. Just saw some different numbers. So I was like, who is that? And I had to pull up the roster because of different guys playing in this game.
12: Yeah, and Bogle was also another guy. We'd heard his name a little bit early in the season, but he came up big. Antonio Sandel Bascom had that strip. fumble. I think it was Shelton Lewis had that big play. He almost had an interception early in Tulsa's one scoring drive that would have ended that drive, but it went through his hands, but he came back later and had a forced fumble. So guys like that, it's really good to see that when their number's called upon and they're put in positions where they haven't been so far this season, they're able to kind of answer the call there. And you got guys like Christian Harrison, Jaquavion Smith, Joker Johnson. I think they were the three leading tacklers. So those guys that were kind of your leaders and have experience playing, they're kind of stepping up and doing their part, but you're also getting the others. Like Tay Lockett's also another guy, true freshman. Came in. He had four total tackles, I believe, was the fourth or fifth leading tackler for the team. So other guys that haven't been in that position more stepping up, and I think that's a really, really positive sign for this team moving forward.
1: Got Connor Goodson with us, HogSports.com. He joined us on the Network Services Group Hotline. Does it give you hope that this team can win an SEC game or multiple SEC games?
12: I think defensively, it gives me hope that they'll keep the team in it. Offense, I still think that they have a ways to go. Obviously, Texas A&M's a perfect example of a team that's super talented, but they're struggling. And going throughout the rest of the season, there's some games that teams, could be letting go of the rope. You look at Vanderbilt, they're a team that struggled. They've obviously got that big win against NC State last week. They come back and they lose to Auburn. What are they going to look like? What is South Carolina going to look like? It looks like things could be imploding there. So you're looking at some of these teams that have talent, but they're in situations where if Arkansas could take advantage, that's the win that maybe we didn't expect earlier in the season. So the schedule does shape up to where you're having those opportunities, but the offense has to, continue to get it in gear. And I think that that's the one area where there were some positives. I thought that their ability to move the ball certainly improved, but you've got to be able to turn some of those drives where you're settling the field goals with Gilbert. You've got to turn those into six. Like, you can't keep wasting opportunities and struggling to convert to where you're settling for field goals all the time, because you're going to have to score touchdowns to win in the SEC. And I think that's the next evolution for this offense, is to be able to finish off drives and keep that up. But there were some positive steps forward, and I think that that's something that certainly, like Silverfield said today, you got to be able to lean on that and have that to be able to motivate you moving forward.
1: What did he say about the running game or lack of running game?
12: Yeah, he made some comments about, obviously we saw some shifts up front on the offensive line. We saw some good and bad, but he did move some guys around. Adam Hawks, excuse me, came in for Brian Williams. And he said that, he wants there to be competition up front. He doesn't want anyone to feel like that they've got the starting spots locked up. He wants to continue to show that there's guys waiting in the wings, so to speak. So he's going to keep the competition going there in that standpoint. And then for me, really, I think with the running game, I do like that they kind of ran with Settles to start him, and they kind of gave him the RB1 title there. But I still think that it's too much of a rotation to really get one specific guy going. I would like to see them maybe cut down that rotation a little bit, even if it is, even if a guy like Sutton Smith, you have to just kind of put him in a much more, minor and limit his usage a little bit more. Do that, because I think you need to be able to get guys like Cam Settles, like Braylon Russell, just give them enough carries to get them going. We saw later in the game, Braylon Russell was really used on that one drive where they just kept handing it to him, and eventually he was rattling off, six, 7 yard gains at a time. And I think that whenever you're able to do that and they're able to get some confidence, that offensive line's able to get some confidence, and so you're not having this rotating, just this swinging door of running backs coming in and out. It is one of those things where you need to get somebody going, give them, lean on the hot hand and get them, kind of into the game a little bit, to where they can kind of, get a feel for it and get their mojo and hit their stride. When you're only going in for like a couple of plays at a time, it's hard to really get a feel for the game and get going. So I think that, moving forward, I would like to see that. And I think that Silverfield kind of alluded to maybe doing some more of that moving forward. But I think that will help the run game, but still certainly make some strides moving into this Texas A&M game.
1: Well, and also you fix the running game, and I think that helps the red zone issues because you need to be able to run the ball down there.
12: Yeah, for sure. And I think that I think, you know, this week watching the film back, they're going to see a lot of opportunities that maybe like, man, if we were able to fill off this, and or if I was able to, you know, get a little lower pad level and really get under this guy, and or if I was a little bit quicker moving left to right to get here and seal off that gap, maybe we're able to bust it for 20 instead of just a 2 or 3 yard gain. You know, they're going to see a lot of those opportunities crop up on film. And I think that's, you know, seeing that and being able to see, okay, we're close. I think that's going to help them be able to not only just get some confidence, but also see that, hey, you know, what we're being told isn't just a bunch of crap, and it's actually there. You're able to look at the film and see that there's, okay, well, this concept is going to work out. I just have to be a little bit better in doing my job. It all kind of goes together, and I think that, like you said, if they're able to convert some of those, you know, little things and correct those little things down in the red zone, they'll turn those field goals and, you know, those disappointing, you know, fourth downs where the crowd's upset because you're having to bring out the special team. You turn those into touchdowns, it's just going to help the confidence even more. And so they're taking baby steps and they're getting there. It's still a work in progress, and they just have to continue to kind of go about their business, as Silverfield said. But it certainly is a little bit, you feel a lot better this week than you did the last couple of weeks, that's for sure. And you feel that there is actually hope that they could get this corrected by the end of the season.
1: Were there any injury updates?
12: No, you know, one thing that the staff has done, they play that really, really close to the vest. I think that moving forward, you're probably, obviously this is an SEC game, so they'll have to share the injury reports, but they're definitely, you know, I thought his comments with Shaw last week after the game were interesting, to where, you know, he said, you know, we'll look at him, and he was really not divulging much about Shaw, but he kind of played that same tune this week. He said that they're going to meet with their athletic training staff and the doctors and follow up with those guys. I think he said either today or tomorrow morning to get a better feel. That was his exact quote. We'll get a better feel after meeting with those guys. And so he didn't say anything about whether, you know, guys like Bradley Shaw or Simmons will practice this week. But and that's kind of been the status quo. So we probably won't find anything out until Wednesday with what we have injury-wise on this, when the first availability report gets released.
1: Were there significant injuries in the game Saturday?
12: I don't believe so. You know, I think it was it Bryant Williams that, did he get banged up again? Or I can't remember if that was him, but I don't remember there being any significant issues. I know I was looking at the sideline at one point. I believe it was Chris Marshall had someone come over and look at him, but they obviously didn't keep him out. He went right back in. But I didn't see any big-time injuries that I would believe that would crop up again later this week that would be an issue. I think more so are you going to have guys like Bradley Shaw? Are you going to have Wyatt Simmons back to help kind of bolster your depth? I think that's really the biggest issue, unless I'm missing some. I don't believe they had any. I'm going through my game notes right now. I don't see any big notable injuries that happened. But, yeah, I think it's more so getting guys back from what he said, getting guys like Bradley Shaw, Wyatt Simmons. But those are that's the biggest concern, I think, for this Arkansas defense right now, is getting those guys.
1: Yeah, I was just curious because Steven Soles, usually we see him out there a lot. And with all the snaps that the Alston kid got, and I believe he was playing that jack position, it made me wonder about Soles and even Jamonte Waller. You know, where were those guys? Or was it a case the guy was playing good, so they left him in there? I don't know.
12: Yeah, I think that, you know, going back, and I watched most of the first half the other day or yesterday, and it looked like it was more of just, I think that the staff was comfortable just leaving those guys in. I remember looking at Steven Soles, and he didn't look like he was nursing an injury or anything. On the sidelines, it was probably more of just hey, we like this guy. We like this guy moving forward. And he was probably playing a little bit better than Soles at the time. But, you know, there's also with this game, Arkansas was up, I believe it was, you know, 26-6. And, you know, what we've seen with this Ron Roberts, you know, defense, he wants to get guys in and he wants to give guys some rest. Against North Alabama, he was very conscious of getting guys in and rotating and playing as many defensive players as they could. And I think with a guy like Brian Austin, and you're seeing with the Ben Vogels, the Antonio Smith-Bascom, you're getting more guys in there, especially later on in the game. It really felt like they had it in hand about halfway through the third quarter. So I feel like that's probably what they did. They just wanted to get some guys some looks and kind of go with the hot hand that was a guy like Austin or the Ben Vogels. And so I don't think that there's any significant injuries, but it could surprise us that this staff is so playing everything close to the vest. That we won't know until Wednesday if there is anything lingering. But I think that it was more of a case of those guys playing a little bit better than anything significant.
1: Connor Goodson with us, hogsports.com. Connor, before I let you go, I got to ask you, when the line for Arkansas A&M came out and A&M was favored by 15 at that time, it's down to 14, what was your initial thought?
12: Yeah, I thought that was interesting. It was a little bit bigger than I think a lot of us expected, but I think that also goes to show that A&M is a very, very talented team. They have a lot of talent. If they can figure out the quarterback position and a guy like Marcel Reed, if he gets it going, we've seen the last 2 years him really, really tear Arkansas up and make Arkansas pay. So I think that kind of went into it. And also a team like Texas A&M and a coach like Mike Elko, they're coming off a loss in a disappointing loss where they really weren't super competitive against LSU. They're going to be embarrassed, and I think that they're going to be really motivated to really show up and kind of right the ship. They have a lot of pieces that I think that Arkansas wishes they could have from a talent standpoint, and they also have the home field advantage and that crowd at Kyle Field. Arkansas has not been great historically, especially in recent history, playing at Kyle Field. So I think that kind of goes into it too with, we've also seen Arkansas, once they get kind of hit in the mouth and they start struggling, especially on the road, they kind of let go of the rope at Utah. They really struggled to hang on to the rope against Georgia later on in the game, especially the offensive side of the ball. So maybe there's that going into it as well where they're thinking that Texas A&M is going to come out. They have more talent. Even if Arkansas keeps it close, maybe they let go of the rope and we see a two touchdown final score. So I think that there's some of that going on in Vegas, but they probably believe that Texas A&M's going to bounce back, and maybe Arkansas just doesn't have enough horses to keep up with them if they do bounce back and hit on all cylinders.
1: It's a good point. Arkansas's only played one road game and did not go well at all.
12: No. Yeah, and I think with a new coach and a new a new staff and a lot of new players, this is going to be going to be their biggest stadium and capacity and fan base that they're going to play in front of. Not every day that you play, I think what is the capacity down in Kyle Field? Like 112,000 or something crazy like that. So a big stadium, if it's packed and rocking, that's an incredible environment. And Arkansas, I thought, struggled to adapt to Utah's environment. That had a great home field advantage too at Utah, but when you're able to maybe double the crowd size, it's going to be interesting to see how Arkansas responds to that. And it's something that I think that when you're building this culture, you've got to be able to lean on guys who can block out that noise and just focus on the game and really respond well in those environments. So I'm really interested to see how this plays out and what kind of Arkansas team shows up, because I think that this will, like we've seen each game, it's kind of been a measuring stick almost to where this rebuild is and where Ryan Silverfield's staff is in developing this team and developing this culture.
1: Awesome stuff. Connor, thank you, man. I appreciate your time. Have a great week. We'll talk to you next week.
12: Awesome. Appreciate your Wes.
1: Connor Goodson joining us on Out of Bounds. 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We'll take a break, come back, take some of your calls. You'd like to join us, 661-1037. I will also check the D3 Auto Sales text line. 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

0: Welcome back to Out of Bounds. Wes Moore, Joe Franklin with you. Just got a note from A-State. Their game against South Alabama, in not this Saturday. They go to Louisiana, play Lafayette, in Lafayette, the Raging Cajuns. But the following Saturday, on October 8th, against South Alabama, it's going to be on ESPN2. Saturday night, 6:30 start in Jonesboro. ESPN2 for A-State. Good for them.
1: Yeah, awesome to get some TV coverage.
0: Yeah, beat Kennesaw State this past weekend. So, good for them. Arkansas-Tennessee will be a 3:30 start on the 8th on the SEC Network. All right, 661-1037 if you want to join us. Phone lines are open. I will hit the D3 Auto Sales text line and try to get caught up. I got a lot of catching up to do. I'm trying, guys. Let's see here. God, I got to scroll way down. Sorry. All right. I read that. I've scrolled too far. Sorry. Throw in everyone's former coaches' buyouts being currently paid, and we're probably higher in the portion of spending in the budget than most. Yeah, there's some contracts still being paid off. Redbone, hey, Wes, can you tell the story about Scotty Scheffler again? I missed it when Justin was telling it. Oh, yeah, cool story. So yesterday during the President's Cup, they're playing singles play. And Scheffler is actually playing against Nico Echeverria, the former Razorback golfer. And Echeverria is teeing off, and in the middle of his swing, someone yells. And it messed up Echeverria and hit a bad shot. After that, Scotty went over to that fan and basically told him, don't do that. You know, we're better than that. We don't do that. And so they continue playing the hole. Scotty makes a par, and Echeverria has a par putt to tie from like 35 feet. Scotty told him, it's good, pick it up, and tied the hole.
1: Sportsmanship.
0: That was awesome. Finally, a team we can match up with in NIL. It's the last win of the season, so enjoy our best win of the season. 501 wasn't impressed with Tulsa. The commentators on Saturday's game kept commenting about the running backs tiptoeing and trying to get through the line instead of just hitting the hole. Yeah, I heard that, and I love Charlie Strong. Big fan of his as a coach. Not a big fan as a commentator, but when he said that, I was like, what hole are you wanting them to hit? They're tiptoeing up there because they're looking for a hole. And, you know, the play is designed to go somewhere, and they get the ball, and there's nothing there. And they're like, you got to hit the hole. And I was like, yeah, where's the hole? Point it out. Use your telestrator and show us the hole they were supposed to hit. 501 says, start using the I formation. Put Braylon at fullback and follow him. Defenses nowadays are set up for the spread and not the I formation. They ran the I a couple of times late in the game. I liked it. And it wasn't Braylon back there, but it was Adcock. And I liked him. Matt Adcock is the kind of the H-back slash fullback in that role. And I'm all for it. Use a little bit more of that. 5-1 says, what's funny is that used to be football. We love that with Hillis. Talking about the fullback, H-back attack. 501 says, or asks, would you rather a Marcel Reed beat you by scrambling or beat you from a clean pocket? If he scrambles, then so be it. I think Marcel Reed and his struggles right now, you want to contain him in the pocket and make him a throwing quarterback. I added up his percentages and completions and attempts the last two games. He is 36 of 75 against SEC opponents, Kentucky and LSU. That's 48% completion percentage. Marcel Reed can run around and make plays. Keep him in the pocket. Contain him. Make him beat you throwing it.
1: Yeah. Design a defense that's going to do that. And what you want to do is when you're on your pass rush, don't run past him. Make sure you stay kind of to the side or in front of him.
0: 501 says settles isn't good. Dances too much. Under center with the fullback and Russell and Parker running the ball. Smith is a change of pace or pass catcher. Here's the thing about settles and the reason they like playing him, especially on third down. He's their best run blocker or best blocker, protector back there when they bring a blitz. He is graded out, practices everywhere. They keep telling us he is their best pass blocker as a running back. And that's why he gets more opportunities. Once again, I'm not going to get on Settles. I'm not getting on Braylon. I'm not going to get on Cam or Sutton Smith until I start seeing some better blocking. Coming up, we have what's trending. We'll get back to the D3 Auto Sales text line in hour number three and take more of your calls.
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10: 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The statewide initiative aims to drive communities toward finding sustainable solutions to food insecurity. That includes improving access to federal nutrition programs, building food system capacity, and more. Tyson Foods and Cargill will also help fund the program. State leaders say the fund is a major step forward. And the U.S. Senate is expected to vote on the Protect College Sports Act today. The bill puts a cap on how much schools can pay players and puts limits on how often players can transfer. Some Democrats argue it unfairly limits players' earning potential and their legal options. The bill gives schools and the NCAA targeted immunity from pay and eligibility lawsuits that athletes have previously filed in court. President Trump has publicly endorsed the bill. For the Buzz Radio Network, I'm Kara Case, Jessica Rockwell.
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12: Comfortable but warm weather in the forecast for the rest of the day with high temperatures back up in the mid-80s, so a little bit above average, but plenty of sunshine, a nice northeast breeze, 5 to 10 miles an hour. Tonight we'll have clear skies cooling down in the 50s and 60s, so it'll be a little cool to start off your Tuesday morning. We'll warm up near 90 Tuesday afternoon. This is meteorologist Juliana Cullen with the Arkansas Storm Team for the Buzz Radio Network.
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1: 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It all got started, well, it got started Friday night with some great high school games. That's why we had Thomas Thrash in to talk about that. Then Saturday, full slate of games. The early game, Texas, Tennessee.
2: Second down. Brown again makes the cut. Willie Brown rolls in, and Texas quiets this big crowd with an early touchdown. Brown is the bat again. He's got it again, and he walks in. Texas flexing. And Malik Brown with his second touchdown today.
1: Tennessee had a big comeback, got it to 2017, then kicked an onside kick, got it, and had a chance there at the end to Hail Mary to win it, but it falls incomplete. Today, the SEC came out and said the onside kick Tennessee tried should have been a penalty.
3: Yeah, and NFL had to clear that up also, where they said you have to kick off a tee. So that was some question as game was going on. It was exciting because there was a recovery. We don't see those a lot, but yeah, college football and NFL have both spoken out saying that you can't do it.
1: Well, you can drop kick it, but what happened to make it illegal, A, he didn't drop kick it from the 35-yard line where he's supposed to. He was actually back like a yard, and once you designate where you're kicking it from, you can't move from there. And he got it and moved to his left a little bit and then didn't kick it from the exact yard line. So yeah, they said that should have been a flag, 5-yard penalty, re-kick.
3: They had players moving around, and he felt like he could move also.
1: Yeah. Do you see that in the NFL about the holders? The guys that you can have a 12th man on the field that comes out and holds the ball.
3: Yeah. Oh, yeah. That's been a thing.
1: Right. But teams have been taking advantage of it, and they have quit putting it on a tee, and they were holding it and putting it at an angle that helped the kicker with their squib kick or whatever they were trying to do. They were meeting Friday to get clarification on this rule, and the feeling was, I never heard that they were going to outlaw it and say you have to, you can't, if the guy comes out there, he has to have it on a tee. And you can still hold it and be the 12th man, but there's some special teams coaches that were trying to get around this and use it to their advantage. And the NFL was supposed to address that on Friday. Here's Arch Manning after the game.
4: Shout out to our defense, Colin Simmons, that's a real play right there.
5: He was terrific today, your whole team was, but I know a lot of people think this is a special day for your family. You made your own history out on this field today. What was that like for you, Arch?
4: It's not about me. I didn't play very well, but our team played great, defense played well. SEC roll win, that's what it's all about.
5: You had some really nice words for that young quarterback, Faison Brandon, over there. What did you say to him?
4: I just said keep going. He's a great player. I wish him all the best.
1: Faison Brandon had to leave the game for a while, missed a couple series. That's something to keep an eye on for this week. Now, he did return and finished out the game, but you got to keep an eye on him for Arkansas-Tennessee this week. Florida-Ole Miss. Both Joe and I picked Florida to win this game. A lot of people were questioning, why is Florida favored? Not only do they cover, they win big.
6: Here's Baugh to the goal line. Touchdown, Florida. Baugh trying to escape. He does. Touchdown.
1: Baugh is the SEC Player of the Week.
3: Well-deserved.
1: Ole Miss had a couple players over 100 yards. I'm sorry, Florida had a couple players over 100 yards rushing. By the way, Brian Edwards on Friday told you, take the rushing over total on Baugh and also take Baugh 2 touchdowns. Both hit. He was oh so close to his other prop, Baugh plus over 150 yards rushing. I think he finished like 142.
3: Oh.
1: That almost hit also, but two of the three Baughs bets hit. Here's John Summerall after the game.
7: It's not sleep, but it ain't fully awake yet. You know, like it's being kind of stirred up a little bit. So we're going to get there. But yeah, it's coming. Like I promise you, I didn't come here for us to be average.
1: Last week, Joe and I gave you an upset pick, Raiders to win. Both of us took the Raiders over the Chargers, came through. We both took Iowa over Michigan on the road. Iowa gets it done. Last play of the game.
8: Hank Brown throws, corner, end zone, caught. Is he in? Touchdown! Reese Vanderzee! The Hawkeyes!
9: The game is not over. The ruling of a touchdown is under review. The game is not over. The ruling of a touchdown is under review.
8: Incredible ending. They'll take another look at it. They're trying to get the players off the field. We get another look. Vanderzee in the corner.
10: Catch, foot. If he survives the ground, and he does.
8: That's a touchdown. A
10: touchdown.
1: Was a touchdown. I'm watching it, and I was like, there's no way they can screw help Michigan again. They cannot. This has got to be a touchdown. But I was there in the back of my mind. I was a little worried.
3: Well, I mean, they'll think about another second now because there was that 1 second with Michigan. Iowa had 2 seconds. So You even saw fans in the crowd. They were wearing those 1 second shirts. Well, one more second came back to bite them. It was almost like it was karma.
1: Just a terrible play in the Oregon-USC game. Quarterback Dante Moore knocked out of the game. Tempers flared afterwards in the tunnel. The players came together again.
3: That's an intense rivalry to begin with.
1: Here's Dan Lanning on that hit.
11: In that moment, for me, I challenged myself to focus on the moment and the things that I can control. Their team has absolutely nothing to do with what I have to do and what we have to do. So we try to have a singular focus. Our guys respect the game. I don't think you'd ever see that from our players. I don't think you'd ever see that from our coaches. And again, I don't think that's necessarily an indictment on Coach Riley, because I can't speak to what I didn't see. And I know he was quick to, you know, voice his concern, you know, for our players. So I appreciate that from him. But it's a disgusting play. You know, you don't want to see it happen. It's disappointing that it happened. I'm praying that our player is healthy, and I'm praying that their player can learn from that situation, because that's not a moment you want to be a part of.
1: Yeah, and the USC player has come out and apologized for the hit, suspended for a game by USC, and Dante Moore in concussion protocol. And they said that, you know, it's his health. We're going to do what the doctors say, and whenever he's ready to come back, he'll be ready to play.
3: Yeah, scary situation seeing him leaving the field. Game was stopped for quite a while. Dylan Raiola came in and played really well for him, so it shows quality of having a backup quarterback in college also. And he's somebody who's been a starter. He decided to go to Oregon, and we've seen that as kind of a precedent there at Oregon, where you'll have a former starting quarterback go sit for a year or so before they become starting quarterback at Oregon. And he got his chance to get on the field and shine.
1: Dan Lanning wasn't done, though. He had one more parting shot.
11: 3 wins against these guys. I guess if you're interested in winning football games and you're from this area, you should go to Oregon. If you want to go to a Chris Brown concert, you should go here.
1: And he got up and walked off. NFL now. Browns, Panthers.
6: Watch them. Plenty of time. Flagged out, and Harold Fadden Jr. has a Brown touchdown. Watson on the move. End zone throw. Touchdown, Browns! Harold Fadden Jr. What a play by Deshaun Watson.
1: Browns win 21-18. Here's Deshaun Watson on the fans.
12: That's amazing. I mean, it's great. You know, I just wanted to finish the job for him. So, yeah, it was the one moment I got a little teary-eyed, you know, just feeling that energy. Because, you know, I put so much work to get back here, you know, to be in this moment here, to be able to show that I can finish these drives, finish these games, and get W's for the city and this organization. This is what all the hard work and all the beliefs, the prayers, everything that I, you know, put myself through the last 22 months, to be able to stand in front of the crowd and on that field to finish the job. And I want to keep improving, keep trying to get better each every day, each week. And we got a big one Thursday.
1: Next up, Todd Monken.
13: They said he's got to come out. And then as I was calling it, he was like jabbing at me, like, I'm good. I'm like, okay, fine. Frick, I just called the play. It's fine. What do you want me to say? I'm excited you're going to go in. I mean, okay, great. You can't go in now. I mean, nothing I can do now about it. You know, it's amazing how many people want to talk to you when plays are going on. It's amazing. It's like, let's let it play out. I'm joking around. I'm trying to make light of that. But it was like he was ready to go back in. And he went back in, and guess what? All the fans wanted to see is us score a damn touchdown. Isn't that what they want to see? Isn't that it? And then we're all back, right? Play good football. Not have stupid-ass penalties, right? Isn't that right? I mean, shoot. I said I was going to be positive. You got me going, Scott. It's your fault, okay? So I'm just saying in general. I know, and I turn it. Okay, now it's my fault. Way to turn it on me, Scott. I mean, it just is what it is, man. We pour our hearts and soul into it. And, man, you know how I feel about playing football. I mean, you know, but I'm excited about our guys. Defense played great. Deshaun came back, and we're 2-1, and we haven't even touched what we can be. I really believe that.
1: Is Monken becoming the best interview out there?
3: He's definitely one of them. Love hearing from him.
1: Giants got the victory yesterday over the Tennessee Titans. By the way, our guy Fernando Carmona, he was dealing with a shoulder injury last week, but he said, I'm playing. Sprained his ankle during the game. Had to come out. So there, but the results were good. Almost said positive, but they were good results. So just a sprained ankle for Fernando. Here's Jameis.
14: Belief, faith. There was no doubt on the sideline that it was going to happen. You know, obviously, we are our brother's keeper, winning this game for Jackson. You know, 12 points, you know, 6 times 2, right? It's for you, right? That's 12, right? So we found a way to will to get this. Then Burns went down, right? Like, so we had to find a way to be our brother's keeper, but we never lost faith. We kept going, and our objective was to be 1-0, one play at a time.
3: And now Giants have made a big trade, traded for J.J. McCarthy. So he's another first rounder from that same draft class as Jackson Dart.
1: Yeah. Gave up a 5th-round pick to be the backup. They've already said he's not coming in to replace Jameis. He's our backup, and he's there in case something happens to Jameis. They got to have a backup. And

0: getting that first round rookie on the field at right tackle. He was injured during preseason, but they wanted to get him on to see if he could make a difference, and he definitely made a difference in run game.
1: Next up, Commanders, Seahawks, another surprise.
2: Runs McLaurin, he goes up to get it for a touchdown. Terry McLaurin, scary again.
3: Diggs lined up in the backfield here on second and nine. Mariota goes in zone, he's got Diggs. Or beg your pardon, it's Burks. Traylon Burks, the touchdown.
4: And under center here, fake it to Wilson. Pressure,
2: throws, oh my goodness, right into the hands of Kane Medrano. His first chance in the NFL today, and he's got a pick six from 50 yards.
1: Awesome to see Traylon Burks back into the end zone as the Commanders beat the Seahawks 33-31. Now we go to the Jags and Patriots.
5: Patriots bring in four. Pump faking, end zone, caught, Jacoby Myers, touchdown. Hand off to Tootin, and he is in for the Jacksonville touchdown.
1: Jags wear him out. Drake May, turnover machine all of a sudden. 35-6 the final.
0: Jags look really good in that game.
1: And Travis Hunter got his first NFL interception.
6: We got those plays in practice. The coach did a great job scheming it up for us. So he called the perfect call for us. We all talked and we communicated on my side of the ball. And I just made it happen.
0: May have best hands of any DB out there. And we'll see if he gets on the field on offense at times. But right now he's their full-time starter at corner.
1: Let's go to 49ers and the Arizona Cardinals.
2: Oh, what a flip, Mike Evans to Deebo Samuel, breaks a tackle, and Samuel on the run. Deebo Samuel, razzle-dazzle, touchdown.
5: Purdy, a little pump, down the sideline, Evans in the end zone, it's Mike Evans with the touchdown. Purdy on the roll, floats it for Kittle, and Kittle in for his second touchdown of the day.
1: 49ers, 36-30. Cardinals made a little comeback, I guess. I thought that game was well over and quit paying attention. And
0: oh, they got within three.
1: Didn't realize it got so close.
0: Yeah, they got within three. 49ers scored a touchdown, and they made it close again. So, a really good game down the stretch.
1: Here's Kyle Shanahan.
7: Is there any quarterback in football right now playing better than Brock Purdy?
8: I mean, I'd be surprised, but I don't study the other quarterbacks right now, so I don't really know what anyone else is doing, except for the guys that we go against. So I don't get to see any of that. But, I mean, I think it's really hard to play much better than he's playing right now.
1: An incredible game yesterday afternoon down in Brazil, Ravens, Cowboys.
5: Henry going to break outside, and here he goes. Henry's in again for a Baltimore touchdown.
9: Tied at 31. Jackson down the middle. Ball is caught. And oh, it was a 1 second
10: timeout.
9: Left.
10: That's as long as they called it. They said Lamar was the one who called it.
9: There it is.
10: Very clearly.
2: This is for the victory from 56 yards. Looped kick. Oh, my goodness. Ball is gone. A trio in Rio. And the Ravens with a walk-off winner.
1: Just a complete failure on so many parts on losing that game for the Cowboys yesterday. It's just disgusting.
0: Yeah, 7 seconds left. You pretty much think everybody's preparing for overtime. Ravens had a play design for it, and there was a bust in the secondary, allowing for a receiver to get open there and get in field goal range.
1: The Cowboys had their fifth-team cornerback and fourth-team safety, and they ran man-to-man coverage against a guy who's torched them all day long. Why in the world you do that with your fifth-team cornerback, guys that were on the practice squad, barely made the team, and you're running that kind of a defense?
0: Well, it seemed like they had to be in some kind of zone because they had five defenders, and he found a hole in the middle of five defenders.
1: He beat the corner that bad off the line of scrimmage and then turned him around. And the safety, why he was playing so shallow, it makes zero sense. But it never should have gotten to that point. First of all, when Dak scrambles up the middle on second down, they immediately call timeout with 14 seconds left. It is now third down. All you got is one more play. You could have let that go down to 10 seconds, 9 seconds, whatever. There's no need to call a timeout immediately with 14.

0: seconds and leave 14 seconds on the clock. Even if you score a touchdown, then they've got still a chance. This is one of those, you let it go to 10 and so be it. Call your timeout, run your last play. Then on the last play, they tell him, if you don't get the look you want, just throw it away.
1: Well, I don't think they told him, if you don't get the look you want, they told him, just throw it away, because they got the look.
0: I know.
1: George Pickens was open there.
0: Wide open.
1: And so, you know, when you tell quarterbacks to run a certain play, especially in the game situations, you don't want too much improvising going on. So they had to just tell him, hey, let's just throw it out of bounds over his head, get some more time off the clock.
0: But they didn't. And then to kick the ball out of the back of the end zone and give them the ball on the 35-yard line, when all night long the kick coverage team has been outstanding, it's been good all season, and you got Aubrey back there, and you tell them to kick it out and give them the ball at the 35, now they just need 25 yards? That was so dumb to me. There was just mistake after mistake after mistake after mistake after mistake, with the last being the coverage they ran on the last play. They deserved to lose that game, honestly. And then the first down play, running a fade route in the end zone, absolutely hate that. I hate that call.
1: Scenery around that stadium is incredible.
0: Mm. Oh, it was a great environment. And it finished great. I mean, the fans got a treat. Here's Lamar Jackson on his kicker, Tyler Loop.
2: I had no doubt in my mind. You know, I prayed to Jesus. I prayed to God. I'm like, man, I feel like we already won. I couldn't show it, but I'm like, I got all my faith in him right now, man. I was saying on the sideline, like, your legacy start now, you know, because I feel like he's been facing adversity. I said, what a way to start your legacy in Brazil. He finished the rest. He did it. Shout out to special teams. Shout out to Luke.
0: Yeah, it was pretty cool. Good story, missing a kick last year to end the season and come back and win a game on that. And then last night, great finish for the Broncos. They beat the Rams.
3: Third and goal, Waddle in motion. Five in the pattern. Knicks. Burns it. Touchdown. Pat Bryant. Five receivers. Stafford. And a quick interception. Hufanga. Stafford's got an angle. Hufanga back inside. Stays on his feet. And he will score. Knicks reaching over the top. Breaks the play. Touchdown, Broncos.
0: 30-26. What a comeback.
1: Hufanga also got a pick at the end and ended the game when Rams still had a chance, throwing in the end zone.
0: And in Major League Baseball, the last team to qualify for the playoffs, Houston Astros.
4: That ball drilled. Christian Walker loves hitting in Sacramento. Walker's fourth home run on this road trip, and he now has 29 on the season, and the Astros lead it 5-0.
0: They go on to win 9-0, so the Astros win the AL West. And we had a couple of pitchers, great pitchers, making their final appearances. We'll start with Max Scherzer.
5: There's the move. There's the moment. What a performance. Hugs on the mound with all of the infielders. Max Scherzer giving himself, his family, and everybody here and watching at home a memory they'll have for a long time. This was special. Wife Erica, four kids looking on. Whether he does it again remains to be seen, but what a performance, what a career it's been for Max Scherzer.
0: And Justin Verlander.
6: You commit your life to something. I've been a baseball player since I was 5 years old. I gave everything for this. I left home. She's in school, and I wasn't there. There's just a level of commitment it takes to be great at something, you know? And I hope she understands. She means the world to me. My family means the world to me. And I'm just so happy that it's... I mean, I'm happy that I get the opportunity now to make up for lost time.
7: You don't have any regrets, do you?
6: Jeez, man.
7: I don't have any regrets, dude.
6: Plenty of regrets. I wish things went another way. I wish we'd have won a World Series here. You know, yeah, there are plenty of regrets. I mean, you played 21 years. I don't think you're... nothing's going to go perfect. Nobody's life goes perfect. I'm pleased with the way my career went. Like I said yesterday, I ran my race. I feel good about it.
1: Justin Verlander announced that he would be retiring. Max Scherzer, he hadn't made a decision just yet. He said he's going to use this offseason and kind of feel it out, but... just in case that was last time we see him, then there was a great ovation for him there with Blue Jays fans. Couple of notes. Devon Achan, Dolphins running back, tore his ACL, done for the season. Baker Mayfield out at least 3 weeks with a dislocated thumb. And LeBron, he said he thought about actually going to Knicks. And we've heard that for years. He said, but he changed course after they won NBA championship. And he said, I had visions of playing in the Garden and finishing my career there. One of the best places I've ever played. I think it's number one arena in the world. He said, but after they beat Spurs, I was like, hey, I can't, couldn't do it.
0: Hmm. I saw where Bobby Portis checked in 19 pounds lighter.
1: Nice.
0: Said because of the Miami Heat and their famous conditioning test to start the season, felt like he needed to lose a little weight, and he passed the conditioning test.
1: He's and back to college weight.
0: 240-something. He was at 260, and he's down to like 249. And then Jaden Daniels is going to travel with the Commanders to London. I'm not saying he's playing, but they said this is a good sign that he's at least traveling and will be a part of the team that makes a trip over to London. Let's take some phone calls real quick. BG is in Little Rock. BG, welcome in.
8: Hey, Wes. Good show. Hey, Joe.
0: Thanks.
1: How's it going? Thank you.
8: I just wanted to say thanks for all the great coverage. There were a lot of exciting last-second games, none greater than Lamar Jackson calling the one-second timeout that gave him the field goal and the win against the Cowboys, and deservedly so, as you say. But with these suspensions and things in the college world, I have a question. I came across something a little while ago. It may be old news to you guys, or it may have just been clickbait, but did Ryan Silverfield, Coach Silverfield, dismiss a player for disrespecting a female janitorial staff member at the campus?
0: I have not heard that. That may be clickbait. Who was it from?
8: I just read this.
0: Where'd you read it?
8: I can't remember. It was some legit thing that I saw on Twitter. It seemed like a legit Razorback news, you know, website or whatever. I'm driving, so I can't really stop and check for you.
0: No, don't do
8: that. But it said they weren't going to mention the player's name or the member of the staff that was disrespected, but it had quotes about not disrespecting the people that serve you because, hell, we all know it takes a team, and support staff is part of the team. And if he did that and suspended that player, I got to completely say props to him for that. You have to set an example. And abusing service personnel, the person that waits on you at Kroger, the person that does this or that.
0: Oh, we lost you, BG, but we got the gist of your call. I appreciate it. I'll look into it and see, but I'm pretty good about staying on social media and reading up and hearing things. And that's the first I've heard of it. It may have been clickbait. Got to be careful on Facebook, and especially on Facebook. Some of these hog sites, and it's not reputable sources, and it's just AI-generated crap. It's what it is. It happens once every couple weeks. We get a text on the D3 Auto Sales text line. Did so-and-so die? Did you hear this? Did you hear Petrino's wife pregnant with twins? I mean, it's just been some insane stuff that people believe. Oh, and that now that we go back, remember the caller was talking about the Emmanuel Crawford, the running back?
1: Mm-hmm.
0: Why that was on Twitter this weekend. And I think it was Daniel Fair or somebody on Twitter retweeted and said, this is fake, by the way. He's no longer on the team. He's been gone for 2 years. I wrote the original story when he came from Oklahoma. But it's, you know, some AI-generated crap that gets retweeted on Twitter and people think it's real. 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
11: It was an exciting day in the NFL yesterday with multiple games finishing within one score or coming down to the last play. The Bills, Chiefs, 49ers, Vikings, and Raiders all stayed undefeated, advancing to 3-0 on the season. The Cowboys fell to 1-2 on the season after losing on a last-second field goal to the Ravens in Brazil, 34-31. The Commanders gave the Seahawks their first loss with a 33-31 win, and the Steelers did the same to the Bengals, beating them 30-27. And on Sunday Night Football, the Broncos improved to 2-1, while the Rams fell to 1-2 after Denver came back from a 16-point halftime deficit to win 30-26. I'm Moose for the Buzz Radio Network.
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0: Welcome back. Westmore and Joe Franklin inside the Hennard studios. Pretty cool to be watching the Sunday night game last night, the Hennard commercials running during the local breaks.
1: Oh, yeah.
0: I'm like, that's our guys. Good for them. Let's go to the text line. You know, or you can call us if you want to jump in here. We'll take another phone call or two, 661-1037. Get a little excited. Started talking really fast. 501 writes in and says, another thing that stands out about these graphics we were talking about earlier, about the money coming in, rev sharing, and all that stuff, is Arkansas is last in donations and one of the only schools that doesn't earmark anything specifically for football. And then you get the student fees and no state money. It's just all icing on the top. Just shows there are some ways to bring in some more revenue for Arkansas that they haven't chosen to go down that path yet. 501, hey, Wes, you may have touched on this, but why do you think they are not using Braylon Russell effectively? Well, effectively is because the offensive line hasn't helped any of the running backs. And the knock on Braylon from the coaches, Cam Settles is a better blocker. And so when it's a obvious passing situation, third down, you've seen more of Cam back there protecting the quarterback.
1: This far into his career, though, he should be well more advanced than that at pass blocking.
0: Yeah, that's one of the things I remember early in his career. They felt comfortable with him back there because they thought he was a good pass blocker.
1: Yeah.
0: Hi, Wes. Troy from Harrison. What's up, Troy? Hard to believe these folks are complaining about a win. I swear you give these people a check for $1 million and they would complain about having to go all the way to the bank to cash it. Thanks for a great show. You and Joe have a great day and go Hogs.
1: Appreciate it. You too.
0: Thank you, Troy. There were several times that the backs ran into the back of the linemen and missed the holes as well. We do have blocking issues, but the backs also have to hit the holes when made. I would say if they ran into the back of a lineman, where is the hole? Why did they run in the back? Are you telling me they just chose to run straight into the back? Or it's like there's nothing there, well, so I just got to go somewhere.
1: Well, sometimes that happens because of lack of patience on the running back's part. Running backs have to have patience. And sometimes when they don't, that's the result you get.
0: I thought they were tiptoeing to the line looking for holes. Now,
1: well, I mean, both can happen during the course of a game.
0: I'm sure they have zero confidence right now in the line making a hole. Savage sent in a picture. He says, all right, who are you going with? Here's the question. Joe, down 4. Minute 30 to go in the game. 80 yards to go. No timeouts. Who leads the drive for you? Tyler Wilson, Ryan Mallett, Clint Sterner, or Matt Jones?
1: Ooh. Wow. I want Matt because of his running ability.
0: I was going to say Clint because of the combination of the running and throwing ability. Love Ryan. Great arm. Probably, yeah, the best arm out of this group. And Tyler was awesome too. But Clint can scramble around and run a little bit, but he's got the best arm. Matt, no doubt, has the best legs running-wise. .501. All right, here we go, Joe. Tonight's game. Barkley, Swift, Ertz, Devontae Smith, all anytime touchdown. Sounds like a good bet to me, plus 100,000.
1: Oh, my gosh.
0: That's four touchdowns. You got to hit them all four, though.
1: Yeah. Now, I mean, it's worth taking a chance.
0: Smith, yeah.
1: Put something.
0: Swift, Ertz.
1: Put something on.
0: Yeah. I think tonight's.
1: Because it's plus 100,000.
0: That's what he says.
1: So you put $10 on it, you win $10,000.
0: I'm counting the zeros. No, it's plus $10,000. I added one too many zeros.
1: Yeah, okay.
0: Plus $10,000, sorry.
1: So you win $1,000.
0: Yeah.
1: Putting 10 on it.
0: I think it's. I just saw some reports up there. Of course, it's the Windy City, but the poor reporter's hair was blowing all over the place. Backup quarterback for the Bears. Their defense is going to need to step up. I think it's a low-scoring game tonight. Over-under is 42.
1: Yeah, sets up to be.
0: I don't know. Let's see. Betts Harrison has the Eagles favored by 3.5.
1: But it's a case of both teams have good running backs, and that's what we'll see a lot of probably.
0: Running game, running clock. I probably won't touch the Eagles or the Bears. Go under tonight, under 42. That's my 2 cents. 5-1 says ASU is on a Thursday night, October 8th. Oh, I said October 8th. Did I screw that up? Yep, Thursday night.
1: It is.
0: Thursday, October 8th. Thank you for correcting me. Well, that's awesome. A little Thursday night action.
1: Well, when you first mentioned it, I thought you said Thursday. I thought you did. I was thinking Thursday night, though.
0: I said October 8th and assumed Saturday. 501 says, that boy Adcock knows how to block well. Put Russell behind Adcock and he'll open up a hole for him. I hope so. I hope they make some changes and do some different things because what's been going on hasn't been working. So you got to change things. Buccaneer Boyd says, Coach Malham and Cabot won 300-plus games running the dead tee. Give me 3 yards. Charles in Arkadelphia. Arkansas needs a quarterback very bad. All we have is a punk who makes bad decisions. Oh, Texas sent the punk home who showed out in the game with Tennessee. That is disgusting. First of all, I'll take up for KJ Jackson. He is not a punk. I don't know why you say that. Like, there, KJ is as far as a punk as you can get. He is a great young man. Now, is he the perfect quarterback? Nope. But is he better? 24 of 36 for 300 yards. I had people on social media joke just ripping him on my timeline. I'm like, 24 of 36, 300 plus yards. And he had 2 running touchdowns and a touchdown throwing.
1: The misses stand out more than the makes, though. Yeah. That's what that is.
0: 24 makes, 12 misses. And not all 12 were bad. There were four misses that were like, the one day Antonio Jordan put some air under it. Let him go get it. He had one across the middle to Sutton Smith in the red zone. Threw it way behind him. He had another one to Watkins. Open. Missed him. Yeah, those stick out. But you got to remember the 24 he connected on. There were some good throws that he made. The one to Chris Marshall down the sideline. That was perfect. I mean, he's running full speed and it just lands right in his hands. That was a perfect pass. He is not perfect. Guys, I watched Dak last night. You know I love Dak. Dak missed some throws. Like, behind guys. And his receivers are making great catches. I'm like, you put down the money. They're still running.
1: Oh, all quarterbacks are going to make those throws.
0: Everybody thinks you got to be perfect. No, there's no perfect quarterback. But, yes, the Texas thing was, that was very poor taste. Let's go to Heath and Cabot. What's up, Heath?
17: Hey, good afternoon, gentlemen.
1: Heath.
17: They got a line on that game for A&M yet?
0: Yes. It came out at 15. It's moved down to 14 on Bet Saracen.
17: I tell you what, that's going to be one mad Aggie team. They didn't look too good this weekend, but I think that's just because LSU is, what, 33-5 at night games at home since 2019. They rarely lose.
0: What was the excuse the week before when they lost at home to Kentucky?
17: I tell you what, is Kentucky that good? I mean, I know Kenny Minchie's a pretty good quarterback, but, I mean, they looked pretty solid.
0: Yeah.
17: Let me ask you this. Venables got long. Beamer got long.
0: I thought Venables just signed an extension, didn't he? Now, Beamer is one of those. The over-under should be, does he make it to the Arkansas game? Because they're scheduled the 3-4 weeks before Arkansas. It gets very tough. And if they go on a losing streak, he may not even make it to Arkansas. Now, Venables, that's different. We looked it up because at one point I said Venables could be the next guy on the hot seat. And then we Googled it, and he had just signed, like, I think in the offseason, an extension. Not that that means anything these days. You know, schools will fire anybody and pay them off. So
17: they need to take a look at that because their schedule didn't get any easier either. So they did not. Look, SEC might be up for grabs this year, gentlemen. Like, there's a lot of good teams out there, and there's a few teams that I was not expecting Florida to be that good, you know, but. We'll see. A lot of season left. Hey, listen, enjoy this weather.
0: Appreciate the call, Heath.
1: Will.
0: You do.
1: Definitely.
0: You do the same. It is so nice. I sat outside and watched Sunday Night Football on the porch just because of the weather, how great it felt outside. We'll take a break. When we come back, we'll wrap this thing up. Got a couple more texts to hit, and we'll check in with Randy. Stick around. It's Out of Bounds.
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0: All right, we're going to wrap this thing up. Couple of texts, check in with Randy. And we're going to get this Monday night started with a little Monday night football. Bears hosting the Eagles. Should be a great way to cap off a pretty darn good weekend. All right, D3 Auto Sales text line. The tight end Clint talked about was good. Somehow he makes it look easy, effortlessly. Yep, we're going to talk about Jaden Platt. And he, I'm glad he is back from his injury, and he does add something to the offense. Joey in Russellville says he's going with Matt Jones also all day, every day, 80 yards for the win. Why don't we run more gap scheme running plays? We averaged 6 yards per carry Saturday when a guard pulled. Now, that's some analytics right there. That's somebody going back and watching some game tape.
1: Yeah, that's breaking it down big time.
0: Okay. Yeah. Well, I know towards the end, I was paying attention, and Cabo pointed this out with that zone blocking scheme and how bad they've been. They were doing it to start the game and then got away with it towards the end, and we started seeing some more success. So maybe, just maybe, they're getting away from the zone blocking scheme. 501 says the punks are the keyboard jocks running their fingers in their mouths. Why does everyone keep complaining about K.J. Jackson? From the past, but seem to forget K.J. Jefferson existed and holds records here. Not my K.J. Huh. keep comparing KJ to quarterbacks from the past, but seem to forget KJ Jefferson. KJ checked down Jackson.
1: There's something to it, but
0: that's the offense too.
1: You need to be able to get those easy ones, like Stern says.
0: Have you guys talked about Reese Davis and the game day crew laughing at Arkansas? Yeah, I saw that. They were doing their picks. I think Bear was making his pick, Tulsa, Arkansas. And they were like, Arkansas by 7? Can they even score 7? And they started chuckling.
1: Well, you know what, though? I mean, it comes with the territory, the way they've been playing.
0: They didn't beat Tulsa by 4 touchdowns. They beat them by 9 field goals. Oh, a lot of field goals. Got to fix that. That's the, you know, fix the running game, fix the red zone offense. Kind of goes hand in hand. And you've got more improvement on the offense. Coaches don't last long when things don't go right. Illinois already fired their defensive coordinator. Yeah, they did. I saw Bielema made that move yesterday.
1: That's always first sign that head coach could be in trouble when you start getting rid of coordinators in season.
0: Mm-hmm. Caleb says he looked into the whole Silverfield suspending a player for disrespecting a custodian or a service worker. He says, I looked into it a while back and saw Coach Cal suspended a player for disrespecting a custodian, and I've seen it with Nick Saban and other schools. This is AI crap. Thank you for doing that investigation, Caleb. How about the SEC Network clowning the Hogs with the demographic about our bad running game while we're playing a non-SEC team? Well, I don't know if that's clowning on them. It's just showing you the facts. I mean, that's part of being on a production crew, and you just put out the stats. And if you're running for 2.2 yards per carry going into this game.
1: The way to change that is play better and win.
0: I think that's part of your job doing the game is pointing out where a team struggles, where a team has success. And obviously, the running game struggles have been a huge issue with this team. Randy Rainwater joins us now. What's up, Randy? How are you?
2: Would you like some analytics?
1: Yes, please.
2: Yeah. Okay, this is the analytics from the Pinnacle Party's fifth quarter postgame show. We started at 11:32, ended at 1:30, and analytics said you should have at least a phone call or two. How about
0: none?
1: Zero.
2: Zero.
0: Wow. Well, they won.
2: Analytics.
0: Yeah. Oh, I've experienced that with Razorback basketball. After great wins, and you're thinking, oh, this is going to be a fun show. Everybody's going to be excited. Phone lines are open. Give me a call.
2: But after Crickets. You go from such the extreme after Utah, well, really, it started with North Alabama and then carried over to Utah. Then peaked against Georgia. Now, Georgia was an 11 o'clock kickoff, so most people are still in their same minds. But zero after as much as we have heard, and anyway, I thought it was kind of interesting. Those are some analytics for you.
1: That
2: Joe.
1: Is. Don't think people were impressed, though, Randy. That's probably true.
2: That's probably true, Joe. And I got to say, the running game is not impressing anybody. And whatever jokes, I didn't see the broadcast. I was there at the game, so I'm watching from upstairs in the press box. So I have no clue what the SEC Network said or otherwise. That wasn't actually an SEC Network Plus. That's not actually the SEC per se. That is the in-house crew for the University of Arkansas.
0: It was Charlie Strong and some other guy I've never heard of.
2: Really?
0: Yeah.
2: Well, it was an SEC Network Plus. It wasn't their normal SEC crew.
0: No. That was their F team, G team. Hope you have a great night. We'll be back. Z joins us tomorrow, plus preview of the high school game of the week. Drive Time Sports is next.
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8: A Waffle House employee is dead after a woman crashed her car into the restaurant. This happened Sunday morning in Maumelle. The vehicle made it all the way through the restaurant. The driver was arrested. Her charges include DWI and negligent homicide. She is being held at the Pulaski County Regional Detention Facility. The name of the employee who was killed has not yet been released. And the Arkansas Game and Fish Commission is sharing an update on the Lake Conway construction. Leaders say drought conditions have left the lake a few feet lower than normal, but efforts to complete a new spillway and dam at the lake's reservoir continue. Workers just passed the three-year construction mark. The entire renovation is expected to take 5 years. For the Buzz Radio Network, I'm KRK's Jessica Rockwell.
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10: Comfortable but warm weather in the forecast for the rest of the day with high temperatures back up in the mid-80s, so a little bit above average, but plenty of sunshine, a nice northeast breeze, 5 to 10 miles an hour. Tonight we'll have clear skies cooling down in the 50s and 60s, so it'll be a little cool to start off your Tuesday morning. We'll warm up near 90 Tuesday afternoon. This is meteorologist Juliana Cullen with the Arkansas Storm Team for the Buzz Radio Network.
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0: Good afternoon. Welcome to Drive Time Sports in the Buzz Radio Network. Rick Schaefer standing by in Northwest Arkansas. I'm Randy Rainwater from the Capital City. And joined also, trying to buy some time, Raymond here. And let's see, where are we on this little thing of ours? Okay, Ray Tucker brought to you by GMC.
1: Guadagni GMC.
0: Yeah. I'm looking for the intro, and I can't seem to find it for whatever reason. There it is. Okay, let's try this now.
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0: Good afternoon, Raymond. Good afternoon, Rick.
3: Gosh, there was an echo on Ray's introduction there. You know, sometimes you say we have echoes. Well, there was an echo. Did you hear that
1: one?
3: Oh, okay. How about that? Well, everybody happier? I mean, could we at least enjoy the weekend? Did everybody enjoy that? Great light show, good victory. And Randy, I'm guessing on your out of your little blue book, I'm guessing nobody got the score.
0: There was not a winner. That is correct.
3: And I'm guessing if you looked at all your entries, there may not have been one that predicted Arkansas would win by as much as it won by.
0: Well, I think the other number was the six, the only 6 points. Surrender to Tulsa.
3: Yeah, that's right.
0: That probably was the number. I think there was some convincing victories by Arkansas. I mean, there's always some that are going to get.
3: Sure, yeah, but 28 points, but, I'll bet not many.
0: But not 28, probably.
3: No,
0: I think
3: that's right.
0: Anyway, I'm not going to speculate, but we sure and checked them all to make sure there wasn't a winner. There was not a winner. And no one. No one. There was not one that had either Arkansas or Tulsa with just 6 points. So it was kind of easy to go through.
1: You know what's amazing to me is that Tulsa beat Oklahoma State. Oklahoma State is now nationally ranked.
0: Yes, I saw that. And they were under the top 25.
1: Really? Then, yeah.
0: Yes.
3: Well, who'd they beat Saturday to get ranked? Oklahoma State. You know?
0: Had to be a conference game.
3: Maybe so.
0: Was it Iowa State?
1: I think so.
3: Because Utah beat Iowa State. Here's the other thing.
0: That's right.
3: Utah is really good. They went to Ames and beat Iowa State pretty handily. Georgia is really, really good. Do you know Oklahoma had one rushing yard at halftime against Georgia? And then they called off the Dogs against the Hogs. Well, they did it against the Sooners, too. But when Georgia's playing, they're really, really good. So it's no embarrassment to lose those two games. Now, the key is where do you go from here? And you look at the next few games are winnable. That doesn't mean they will. Texas A&M was awful against LSU.
1: Their quarterback's been terrible.
3: They were awful.
0: And they were pretty much hammered, the week before at home against
3: Kentucky. That's by
0: Kentucky.
3: Does that mean they won't be rejuvenated and play great and beat Arkansas? They might.
0: Marcel Reed will come alive.
3: But Arkansas has got a chance to win that game. I don't know when the Razorbacks will get their running game going to get a running back to make a run longer than 12 yards or 10 yards or even 7 yards for
0: some
3: of them.
0: Unless it's K.J. Jackson right now.
3: I said running back.
0: Yep.
3: Because, they're not getting much out of the running game. But when they project K.J., he throws it pretty well. I guess every game he's going to throw one in the bad place, which he did. But that's okay. He threw for 309 yards, a lot more than he's ever passed for. So there was a lot of encouragement. And do you think, Randy, that like the whole student section, nobody left when it was raining. Do you think it was all because they all wanted to see the light show, or because Arkansas was ahead? And you know, they called the crowd 72,000, which that's tickets sold. But there might have been, I'm sure there was over 60. It was a good crowd. And a lot of them stayed during the rain. Do you think it was because they knew the light show was coming, or because Arkansas was playing well?
0: Yeah.
1: Both.
0: Could have been both, yeah. But I think more for the light show, because so much had been made of the light show. And the game did feel, even with the rain coming down in the third quarter, it felt Arkansas was pretty much in control. I didn't feel there was much doubt. Now, I don't know how better they would have been, that is, saying Tulsa, if they had their starting quarterback. But the running game was shut down. Unless the quarterback the former quarterback, the injured quarterback, was a scrambling dual threat option.
3: Well,
0: Arkansas shut down.
3: Yeah, except for their quarterback had a couple runs. That's where teams were making yards against Arkansas is with their quarterbacks running. And even their backup, Williams, he still had a couple of decent runs. I don't know, because he had some pretty nice throws, too. So, and he did play the entire game the week before, so it's not like he was thrown to the Wolves. But it was interesting because I'm told that when they interviewed Tulsa's coach at halftime, he said, "We can't block these guys." That's an interesting statement. So that means Arkansas's defensive front and the linebackers were very active. To be without Bradley Shaw and the linebackers play as well as out. Oh, yeah. Yeah, he's really good.
1: Right, so here's the deal.
3: Okay.
1: So he needs to be doing stuff with us and sponsored by Double Beats. Ben Bogle, Double Beats. Got it?
0: DB.
3: Yes,
0: DB.
3: I do get that.
1: Double B's. There you go.
0: I mentioned this.
3: There goes Randy's in Reed's. So going to give those to Ben Bogle, right?
0: Well, I mentioned this at the end of the Out of Bounds a few moments ago. Start time was 11:32. We ended at 1:30.
3: That was your show.
0: The Pinnacle Party's fifth quarter postgame show.
3: Okay.
0: How many phone calls?
3: Oh, none, because when you win, everybody's happy and, yeah, nobody calls because there's nothing to complain about.
0: None.
3: That shows you what society is like these days. If people can't complain, they don't call. Now, again, you started late, but now your latest start had to be
0: Utah. That wasn't as late as the start against Utah.
3: But you said there was only one call for Utah, and the guy was obviously sloshed, so you didn't take his call, and nobody else called that night either, right?
0: Well, no, Ethan took two other calls. I mean, the game plan was, after that very first call, I said, screen the next two, because there were two lines that were flashing. I said, screen those two. If they sound like they're enumerated, then we'll just shut down the phone lines for the night. But the response that we got from the D3 Auto Sales Bus text line, live fan feedback, we had post after post after post.
3: Oh, so you had a lot. Okay.
0: Oh, yeah.
3: Well, did you have any posts Saturday night?
0: No.
3: You mean nobody even texted you?
0: Not that I saw.
1: You need to give Rick the number.
3: Listeners, can you be happy? Can you express happiness? Can you say, "Hey, that was fun"? That was an enjoyable experience. Can anybody do that, or is it all, "Well, if I don't have anything to gripe about, I'm not going to say anything"?
1: And by the way, Oklahoma State beat West Virginia
0: by 17.
3: That was on the road, wasn't it?
1: I got a text, and you know who it came from? Steve Shields.
3: How about that?
1: Our basketball.
0: Boy, Bucket.
1: Bucket.
3: Well, I think that...
0: I think Bucket was that observant towards these things.
3: I think that was at West Virginia, so that's a good win for them.
0: This from Davey from Hot Springs by way of our D3 Auto Sales Buzz text line. He said, "Look me up. I picked 33-6. Then he came back and said, no, I meant 33-10. So I didn't see a 6 anywhere.
3: That's close.
0: So.
3: That's pretty close.
0: Yeah, 33-10. Yeah.
3: Yeah.
0: So, but close, but no cigar. This is, let's see, where do we start here? Okay, Dave, we got that one. Okay. We talked about that one. Jason in Houston says, by way of our D3 Auto Sales Buzz text line, "Rick, we know those other teams are really, really good. That's the problem. We want to be really, really good again.
3: Sure.
0: We're tired of playing all the really, really good teams and not having been really, really good."
3: I get that. Okay. But that's how you make strides. And to get really good, you better be happy with the ones that you do get. So, yeah. Is Arkansas ever going to be as good as Georgia is now? I don't know. And if they aren't, are we all going to fall dead and, burn our T-shirts? No, you got to accept what you have and do the best you can. And Arkansas played really well Saturday night. But here's the secret to that game that I hear nobody talking about. Tulsa had 11 possessions. They never started outside their 25-yard line. You can go back to General Neyland, Frank Broyles, the principles they had about winning. field position. Arkansas commanded the field position. And Arkansas started in pretty good field position several times, twice at the Tulsa four, or at their own 49, and they would have started at the 49 after the fumble recovery if they hadn't had the penalty. So field position was a big part of that game. And if you're playing somebody and your defense is pretty good and you make them go at least 75 yards every time, you got a chance to win. And that was a big part of that game. So if you can just don't turn the ball over in your own end, which Arkansas did not. Arkansas's punting was solid. Their kickoffs were all in the end zone except one, and that was only returned to the 21-yard line. So field position was a big deal, and if they'll play with that kind of field position every week, they'll have a chance to beat some teams.
0: This from our D3 Auto Sales Buzz text line. Be sure and ask Marcus who Chris Marshall looks a lot like from that is Danny in Magazine asking that question. Chris Marshall,
3: he's good,
0: was absolute money this past Saturday night. I mean, he was absolute money. Oh, by the way, the A&M kickoff is 6:15. It was announced today. The Tennessee kickoff is 3:15.
1: Wow.
0: So, we know that much now, that the kickoff against Tennessee will be an afternoon.
3: So A&M went from 6 o'clock to 6:15.
1: Tennessee's 2 weeks away, 3 weeks?
3: Two.
1: Mm-hmm. Okay.
0: Go on the road against Saturday. A&M, come back to Fayetteville for the Tennessee game, correct?
3: And I'm not saying they will, but Arkansas can win both of those games. They can. Not saying they will, but they can.
0: It is interesting what a quality defense can do to a quarterback.
3: Yeah.
0: Because I've been watching a little bit off and on at Tennessee, and I thought the Tennessee quarterback was very impressive. He was under pressure the entire game. In fact, they sacked him a total of 10 times in that game. Texas sacked.
3: Oh, yeah. The Tennessee one guy had five.
0: Yeah, one guy. Simmons had five.
3: Yeah, yeah.
1: And then made a horse's rear out of himself.
3: Yeah.
0: That was absolutely ridiculous. It wasn't nearly as bad as the defensive USC back.
3: Player.
0: From U.

0: Society's that way. Well, I'd be happy. We live in the greatest country in the world. We live in the best state in the greatest country of the world. We're doing wonderfully well. Your team wins. Why can't we be happy?
1: But Jake, I bet you if I shouldn't use that term when I'm connecting it with the church, but they always say after an Arkansas victory, tithing is up on Sundays.
0: Yeah, and that's kind of silly, too. You ought to do the same regardless, but anyway.
2: I believe it. I wanted to piggyback on what Rick said. That was one of the best special teams games I've seen us play
1: in a while.
2: Close to like 100% perfect on special teams. And the other thing I was going to say, Chris Marshall, as long as the running game isn't working, we need to get him involved the same way that they had Debo Samuel in San Francisco for a while, you know, and be sweeps with him from the outside. Yep. Like, we need to have him involved in the offense as we possibly can. He needs to have his hands on the ball a lot.
0: Yeah, the only thing, of course, he's so good that he's going to catch some balls even against double coverage, but he's going to get a lot of that because nobody else has really emerged. So,
1: they're going to bracket him this Saturday.
0: He needs some help. Now the tight ends they'll catch balls, and that's good, but for other wide receivers, somebody else has got to make some plays. But Marshall makes a lot of plays. He's really good.
1: They need to give some other receivers opportunities.
0: Yeah.
1: Starts there.
2: Yep.
1: I don't know that Crutchfield had more than one snap on Saturday. One.
0: Yeah. Well,
1: and Antonio Jordan couldn't have had more than a couple.
3: What happened to Harrison? Is he hurt or?
1: I didn't see him at all.
0: No, he played a little bit, yeah.
1: Okay. A play here, play there. But I'm saying we're seeing some what we think is maybe some receivers who could actually contribute, they're non-existent. Not getting opportunities.
2: Appreciate you guys taking my call. Go Hogs.
1: All right. Thank you, Jake.
0: Thanks.
1: By the way,
3: when was the last time somebody said go Hogs?
1: That's been a while, too. What a ending last night, Raymond. I think I heard you scream all the way across town.
0: Oh, my gosh. Look.
1: In that Cowboy-Ravens game.
0: Amazing.
1: And was
0: amazing.
1: Did they ever sync it up to where they showed the receiver actually touching? No, wait a minute, Raymond. The receiver actually touching the ground, and at the same time, Lamar Jackson was claiming he gave the timeout.
0: Yes. Yeah. Yeah. They showed it.
1: They showed a split screen.
0: They showed a split screen with Jackson calling timeout when the receiver's knee hit the ground.
1: Okay.
0: So there was 1 second.
1: I don't care.
0: Not a Michigan deal.
1: I'm not a Cowboy fan.
3: You know what
1: fan.
3: Was amazing about it? Yeah. There weren't two different clocks like there was from Michigan.
1: And the other thing is how I know you're down to maybe your fifth or 19th defensive back, but they left the middle of the field basically wide open.
0: They did. Well, of course, you're thinking that was 7 seconds ago. First of all, you're thinking they're probably just going to run a quarterback, touch his knee, which is what most teams would do. That's what made that just absolutely amazing. But think about it. The Ravens scored with 1:30 to go to take the lead. The Cowboys scored with 7 seconds to go to tie the game. But in the two, I only watched a little part of the third quarter and the fourth quarter of that game, and then I watched the fourth quarter of Denver and the Rams. And in both games, the defense got a pass interference call against them that was absurd.
1: Oh, you're talking about CeeDee Lamb.
0: Think about the Cowboys. See, he was keeping the Ravens guy from intercepting the pass by hooking him.
1: And yet they called it on the defense.
0: And they called on the defense. Yeah. And then if you saw the Rams and the Broncos, same thing. The Ram guy actually intercepted the pass and his knee touched the ground in bounds. It should have been an interception. They called him for pass interference, and the Broncos won. They scored a touchdown on that drive. And how can you look at replay? And the other thing is, and I know they got these experts up in the booth that, you know, what do you think? Both experts in the booth agreed it was offensive pass interference, not defensive pass interference. So how are they missing these calls? It determined the outcome of Los Angeles and Denver. The Rams should have won, and it could have determined the outcome of Dallas and Baltimore had Baltimore not kicked the field goal. How did they miss that?
3: Yeah, so these guys are in the experts in the booth with them are former officials.
0: Yeah.
3: Longtime officials. What do you think they're paying those guys? And if you're an official down on the field and this guy's disputing what you said,
0: Well, that's
1: they
0: well,
1: should
0: no, they,
1: be.
0: They're disputing the replay.
1: If it's wrong,
0: they're disputing the replay that's coming out.

0: out of New York. They're not disputing the officials because the official makes the call and then the replay is supposed to uphold it. So, you know, how can they keep missing this? And the other thing is, if you watch these games, those guys are very reluctant to say there's a wrong call. So for them to actually say, yes, that was wrong, they don't do that very often. They try usually to go along with the officials.
1: I watched the Dallas game. I watched the Denver game. And there were cases where the play-by-play guy, the color announcer, and the official all disagreed with the call down on the field in two different games.
2: How many times have you done this? You've watched a game like Denver and Los Angeles, and it's 16 at the halftime, and you say, this game's over.
1: Yep.
2: I'm going to watch something else.
0: Yeah.
2: I did that last night.
0: Yeah.
2: I did that last night. Yes.
0: What else? Well, what else is there to watch? Are you on the Home and Garden Network
2: It's called Netflix. Thank you.
0: Okay. So you're not watching people paint houses?
2: It's a 16-point halftime lead.
1: Yeah, I'm watching the Cowboys. They jumped out the lead. I turned over the President's Cup, and I couldn't turn that off. I turned back over, and the Cowboys are behind.
0: What a comeback by U.S. in that, huh?
2: Mm-hmm. Oh, they rocked and rolled. But that was a big deal. But I'm just thinking, okay, this is safe. I'm safe. I'm gonna forget the game. Because the Rams got it wrapped up. It's 16-point lead at halftime. And then, at the same time,
0: Randy, it looked like Denver couldn't stop them ever.
2: Yeah.
0: Yeah. That's right.
2: And so I'm thinking, I'm going to do something else. I'm going to watch something else on Netflix.
0: Yeah.
2: And lo and behold.
1: Matthew Stafford's too young to have a gray beard like you have, Randy.
0: He does, doesn't he? You know, that's the definition of a gray beard. He does. Yeah. It's amazing.
1: His wife and three daughters on the front row. That was cute.
2: Okay, let's see here. Let's catch up real quick on some of our D3 before we get way behind. Let's see. From our D3 Auto Sales Buzz text line, I heard the live show is really good. How many night games does Arkansas usually average per year? That's true.
0: Well, okay, so you've got...
2: You may have gotten what? There may be a couple more because there's a flex deal.
0: Yeah, Tennessee was a flex, but you got 315. LSU is not a flex. So there's also Missouri and South Carolina, and they're both could be anywhere from 230 to 7. So those are two other possibilities.
2: Yes, I understand that this was one of the rare ones, but nevertheless... Anyway, all right.
0: First night game in 2 years.
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1: We visit with Neil Atkinson, Central Resort down in Pine Bluff. Not in town tonight. Neil, how are you?
11: Doing pretty good. In Las Vegas for the Global Gaming Expo. Doing a lot of work here, and it's busy as usual. And get to see some new things on the showroom floor tomorrow. But what a weekend in football. I heard y'all talking about it earlier, and it's going to be a fun weekend coming up. I can't believe that Texas A&M is a 14-point favorite over Arkansas when the early line came out. That makes me nervous as a bookmaker, but especially after what we saw on Saturday. So hopefully they're turning the corner and can go and get a win against Texas A&M.
1: Number of big games over the weekend. Major League Baseball playoffs upon us.
11: Yep.
1: I can't talk today.
11: Yeah. After Sunday, it's all set. And you've got that. You got the WNBA playoffs that are in progress. And this started up. And it's going to be a nice little week right here. So looking forward to that. Going to have all the double R specials up. Arkansas Red Wolves are a 6-point dog to Louisiana Raging Cajuns. That early line is out. And don't forget, you got Monday Night Football, the Chicago Bears versus the Eagles. The Eagles are a 3.5-point favorite at Chicago, over and under in 42. So you want to check that out. And since I'm in Vegas, I'm having to look at everything real quick. But we do have a 50% Monday Night Football profit boost on tonight's game. You'll make sure you go to the promo page and opt in for that also.
1: All right, I have to ask you one other thing. Much play on the President's Cup?
11: No, not really, but boy, that was exciting last night. I can tell you what, I got to see the reviews on that. So the replays on that this morning when I got up here in Vegas. But that's another thing you got to get used to when you're in Vegas. Monday Night Football starts at 5:20 p.m. and but it's over, so you don't have to stay up late if it goes into overtime. You can still catch your nightly 10 o'clock news. So. I guess that's some positives to it.
1: Well, Neil, I know you're on a business trip, but enjoy yourself in Vegas, okay?
11: Oh, I will try to, and I'll be here until Thursday, and we'll talk to you tomorrow.
1: All right. Thanks, Neil.
2: 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This from our D3 Auto Sales Buzz text line. They didn't beat Tulsa by 4 touchdowns. They beat them by 9 field goals. There was a lot of field goals. Yes,
0: there were four of them. That's right. Hey, yep. It's good to know you've got a good field goal kicker. Would you like to score touchdowns? Yes. But getting those field goals shows that if you get close and you can't get in the end zone, you got 3 points.
1: They do count.
2: Max Gilbert, he was pretty much automatic. All right, let's check in with Chuck. Chuck, good afternoon. Welcome to Drive Time Sports.
12: Good afternoon, guys. Rick, I thought you brought up a great point on the special team, something I didn't really think about till you mentioned it. But, boy, that was true. You know, there's always several ways to look at things, and this week is interesting because finally we have a little bit of positive callers every now and then, and I'm going to be one of them. I kind of agree with you, Rick. You know, going into this season, I thought we would probably lose the two games we did lose and win the two that we did win. And Tulsa went into that game 3-0, pretty good Tulsa team, beat Oklahoma State. Not an easy game, really. We made it look that way, dominated them, really. And that's a very positive thing to see right now. And I got to tip my hat to Silverfield, because with all the controversy surrounding the program right now, and for him to get his team to play, obviously, the best game they played this year. You know, you got to tip your hat to that guy. And that team played well, I thought. You know, special teams were solid. What, we had one turnover, I think.
7: Yep.
12: I remember right. That's and, right. You know, we ended some drives and had to settle for field goals. But if you notice, they were all kind of chip-shotty field goals. We were close to scoring a lot of points there Saturday. If we can clean some things up, we got to run the ball better. That's obvious. But I was encouraged. I really was. And I do agree with you, Rick. I mean, I thought we would be 2-2 at this stage anyway. And that's what we are. And now we move forward. And I'm going to tell you, A&M is beatable. They really are. So is Auburn. So is Missouri. You know, going down the list.
2: Don't forget Vandy.
7: South Carolina.
12: Yeah, Vandy. Yeah. Mm-hmm. South Carolina. Those are winnable games. Now, I mean that. We could win. We could end up bowling. And there might be people that think I'm crazy for saying that, but I think we could get 6 wins. Really do. And I hope we do. And go Hogs, and I'll hang up.
1: Yeah, it's two go Hogs we've had today.
2: I'm glad you're keeping score, Raymond. Let's check in with Lomax. Lomax, good afternoon.
13: Good afternoon, gentlemen. Good afternoon. Well, I'm happy. I'm happy I didn't break nothing this weekend, but I'm more happy for...
7: You didn't break anything.
2: Do I need to get into televisions and reselling televisions?
7: Oh,
2: do you break
7: okay.
2: your television?
7: Breaking TVs. Okay. Okay. I get
13: no,
7: it.
13: No, not that thing. Right. Just breaking TVs, breaking something, just something or stomping my toenail or something. But but I am happy for the players. I'm happy for the coach. But as a fan, you know, that was my expectation. Just like Chuck, the last previous caller, I expected this. And, you know, everything that you guys have been on point, you know, but now my expectation is at least to go bowling, and I think I'll be very, very happy, and I can accept that. But I am happy for the players and that defense, man. Oh, wow. We play like that, gentlemen. Oh, my goodness. I was impressed, and it take a lot to impress me, but I was really impressed with the defense and what I took away with it. So I'm not going to be Debbie Downer.
2: What impressed you about the defense, Lomax?
13: Just with the stats you guys mentioned earlier with the special teams, and then just how they were able to just to keep them, you know, at bay. You know, I'm eating crow today because I thought we were going to get blowed out, and but the defense has kind of been keeping us alive. And if we could, you know, get the offensive line and run the ball, I think we can definitely win some head scratchers that with some expectations that people don't have us winning. Another thing I got real quick, man, did you on that Ravens Cowboys game? Were you guys nervous because that field just didn't look too right?
2: Oh yeah,
1: yeah,
2: yeah. In fact, Lamb slipped one time that might have turned into a big play, but the turf got him. But it is what it is.
13: Yeah,
2: it's a soccer stadium, and it's not really, I guess. They do the best they can to have it ready for football, but it's a different game.
7: The field was perfect, according to International Football League Commissioner Roger Goodell.
2: What did you expect him to say?
7: Because he's the Football League Commissioner.
2: I caught the International.
7: No, maybe we can get rid of him and play games at home in the United States again and not have that issue.
13: Well, you know, we gave a good show for the fans of Brazil.
7: Oh, no doubt about it.
13: It was awesome, but I'm more happy my Raiders, I still can't believe we're 3-0, so I'm just waiting to be pinned at any time. So, you know, I'll hang up and I'll listen to you guys, and thanks. Like I said, I'm happy for the players. But that was my expectation. A win is a win, but hey, we'll take it, and you guys have a wonderful evening.
2: Thank you, Lomax.
7: Didn't the Raiders win just 3 games last year? Something
2: that was
7: like
2: it?
7: That?
2: 3 yeah. all year? Yes.
7: I read where they've already won as many.
2: You know, that is correct.
1: Back to the Hogs. Yeah. For those people who have never played football and gone through two-a-days and all that stuff, I know they don't do two-a-days anymore. But anyway, what you go through, the trials and tribulations, to see our guys late in the game to where they are having fun, laughing, and acting up, that made my day.
2: All right, this from our D3 Auto Sales Buzz text line. Randy, I was listening to the post-game show, tried to listen to all, but fell asleep with earbuds in, woke up to ESPN radio about 3 o'clock in the morning. Well, we just signed off, so sorry you missed it.
1: Yes, you one caller.
2: Let's see. Sounds like this from our D3 Auto Sales Bus text line. Sounds like Rick will be sponsoring the next club dub. Hashtag expectations.
7: No, I don't like that. I don't want to do that.
2: This is from our D3 Auto Sales Bus text line. Here is a text. A win is a win. We'll take it. But is 2 games all we're going to win? Probably not. I see at least a couple, 2 more wins. What do y'all think? Dave from the 501. Mm-hmm. Yeah, we got to hash that out a minute ago.
7: They're going to win some
2: more. There's mm-hmm. some
1: we've
2: winnable
1: had,
2: games
1: we've
2: coming
1: had
2: up.
1: 2 callers that say they can see us going bowling with 6 wins. And I will admit this. Before the season ever started, y'all asking, I think we can get 6 wins. And the question was, well, who are we going to beat? Well, if I knew that, I'd be rich.
2: This from our D3 Auto Sales Buzz text line from Big Keith. He says, hey, guys, you must remember that Texas A&M versus LSU is at LSU, which, as you know, the crowd is crazy at night and strange things happen down there. So don't count out A&M. It's going to be bad. I'm sure we'll make them look better than they are.
1: Yeah, did Kentucky beat A&M at A&M?
7: They did.
1: Yeah.
7: Look, it's not going to be easy to win there. There's going to be 100,000 people there. It's a tough crowd. But Kentucky did that. And, yes, LSU beat A&M at Baton Rouge. But they beat them 35-6. They didn't beat them 35-20 or anything like that. They beat them 35-6, and A&M's offense was not very good. So if Arkansas's defense will play well, and if they get good field position like they did last week and don't turn the ball over, they'll have a chance to win there.
1: A&M's
7: they may not win, but they'll have a chance.
1: A&M's quarterback, what's his name, Reed?
2: Uh-huh. Marcel Reed.
1: He has been terrible the last 2 games.
7: Hmm. Well, let's
1: make it 3.
7: Let's hope it makes it 3 in a row. He can get good after that.
2: Let's talk to Sam. Sam, good afternoon. Welcome to Drive Time Sports.
14: Hey, y'all. How y'all doing?
2: Doing great. Thank you.
14: Yeah, I was just, you were talking about what went well for the defense, and I noticed several times that I hadn't seen Arkansas tackle as well as they had in a long time.
2: Especially in the open field.
14: Extremely well.
2: Especially in the open field.
14: Great tackling.
2: Yeah.
14: Yeah. And they were quick and they were decisive. The defense, they hit their marks, but,
2: they knew
14: the tackling and
2: they were tipped off ahead. They knew what exactly every play Tulsa was going to run. They did that by watching the offensive tackles, the offensive guards for Tulsa. So they knew when they were going to pass block or when they were going to run the ball.
7: Oh. You're a funny man.
14: Well, they sure looked like they knew what they were going to do. They tackled well.
2: I'm just waiting for someone else to say that. Thank you.
7: Yeah, right.
2: Just waiting for somebody else to say that because that's usually what we get if there's that much success. Let's see. This is my D3 Auto Sales Buzz text line. That was fun, Rick. If you put it in perspective, the Hogs are only 4 wins away from bowl eligibility. Mm-hmm. And I think there's 4 winnable games left.
7: They've got 8 games left, so. Okay, what games are unwinnable?
2: Here, before we talk even about that. Just winning a conference game so you can shove it down a lot of people's throats that are laughing at Arkansas.
7: That would be good.
2: No.
7: That would definitely be good. You're right.
2: Because that's all we...
7: I know. I haven't won a conference game. Didn't win one last year.
2: College game day laughing at Arkansas because they were favored by 7.
7: Really, were like, they?
2: Yeah.
7: They were laughing at Arkansas?
2: Yeah. All right, we will step away for a moment. Rick Schaefer, Ray Tucker, I'm Randy Rainwater.
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0: 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Yeah. When's the last time Arkansas only had two penalties? And if you take away the unsportsmanlike, they don't really only have one. None. Pre-snap.
1: Yeah. Offense didn't have a single penalty.
0: Not a single penalty.
1: Yeah, that's really good. Now, I can't remember the last time that happened. Two penalties, that's probably happened before, but not one offensive penalty. And, yeah, one of the penalties is after they recovered a fumble, taking the helmet off. It's excusable. You shouldn't do it, but it's excusable. And then they hit the quarterback late once, which did help Tulsa on its touchdown drive. But even that, I don't think that put the ball in that deep a position. They still could have stopped them. So, yeah, no two penalties in the game. That was absolutely great. Keep that up.
0: Let's check in with Steve. Steve, good afternoon. Welcome to Drive Time Sports.
2: Hello, gentlemen.
0: Good afternoon, Steve.
2: Well, this was the first time since 1984 when my family moved to Magnolia that I did not listen to the game at all.
1: Wow, well, keep not listening.
2: Well, Rick, the last several years...
1: If you're superstitious, keep not listening.
2: They have not given me some excitement like they used to. But anyway, moving on. I watched Mississippi State and Missouri. I watched Florida and Ole Miss until it got out of hand. And I watched Vanderbilt and Auburn. But the best story of the weekend was Justin Verlander and his daughter.
0: Oh, wasn't that pretty sweet?
1: Yeah, very touching.
2: Yes, because A.J. Hinch brought her out from the dugout, and she run to her daddy.
3: And he cried
0: pretty
3: like
0: sweet.
3: A baby.
0: Yep.
2: And so now he said in the post game he's going to have to start playing catch with her now.
0: He's got a lot of time to do
2: and
0: a lot of different things.
2: I thought that was the best story of the weekend.
0: Pretty good story.
1: It was a good story. That's right. And the other thing is, college football Saturday, Tigers are out of the race by far, and they had 41,000 people there that day.
0: Just for Verlander.
1: Yeah, for Verlander. And think about it. He was great with the Tigers. One year he was MVP and Cy Young Award winner. They got to one World Series with him there, and they didn't win it. He won two World Series with the Astros, but his prime years were in Detroit, but it had been years since he pitched there because this year he's hurt all year. He only pitched in two games. So them to show up like that for him when he'd been gone so long was really remarkable.
2: But I think they can beat A&M this weekend.
0: You think?
2: Because the last 2 weeks, A&M has looked pitiful. Especially Reed, the quarterback, he's not been his normal self. But I tell you what, the Mississippi State quarterback?
0: He's a good one.
2: I'm glad we don't have to play Mississippi State.
0: He is red hot right
1: he's
0: now.
1: He's good. Yep, sure good.
2: And Texas, I mean, you know, I see them and Georgia playing for the ACC championship. What do y'all think? And that's all I got, guys.
1: Texas doesn't look nearly as good as Georgia does.
0: I think Georgia's the best team in the country right now.
1: Yeah, they sure could be. Texas still looks vulnerable. Their defense is really, really good. Defense is really, really good. Their offense has not been what they thought it would be at this point. They had the fourth quarter against Ohio State, and other than that, they haven't just been great on offense. So, but
0: did Coleman get hurt
1: really
0: Saturday?
1: I don't know.
0: Their wide receiver?
1: Don't know that.
3: Is that the guy, Hollywood?
0: It's the guy they got from Auburn. The
1: guy they paid so much for?
0: Yeah.
3: I don't know.
1: They've
3: got one receiver that's out.
0: I think that's Coleman.
1: Well, if it's him, he's really good.
0: That's a blow. And guess you saw where South Carolina's best player, period, defensive end, the edge rusher.
1: Yeah.
0: He's out indefinitely.
1: Suspended. He deserved it.
0: And
1: I'm glad to see coaches do something about this when their own guy.
0: He refused to come off the field. I couldn't believe that.
1: Yeah.
0: Let's talk with David. David, good afternoon. Welcome to Drive Time Sports.
4: Yeah, well, I have another positive comment. Did y'all notice at the end of the game, when we were trying to control the clock, we went to the I formation with a fullback and Braylon Russell, and they ran
0: Pounded it.
4: So why don't we do that more?
1: Maybe they will.
4: That's all I have.
0: Thank you, David.
3: That's like the Cowboys yesterday on their first possession. Ran the ball right down.
0: Had one run about 35 yards. Yeah.
3: And they get down to the 2-yard line, and what do? They throw it three times, and they end up kicking a field goal.
0: All right, this from our D3 Auto Sales Buzz text line. Here's a text. A win is a win. We'll take it, but it is two games. All we're going to win probably, not that I see maybe two more wins, but what do y'all think?
1: Well, we've had a lot of opinion already. I think Arkansas will definitely win more. I'm not about to say how many. The key is beat Texas A&M and take it from there.
3: Can you imagine life in College Station if Arkansas beats Texas A&M? They lose.
1: No, and you know what? I don't have to because I won't be there. And so let them suffer. They don't worry about Arkansas people suffering. Well, let them suffer a little bit. Wouldn't that be nice? But think about all the money they have. So I don't know if you saw SEC Shorts this week. It's pretty funny. It's got kind of a prison where they take SEC teams that are mediocre. And unfortunately, Arkansas and Auburn are in there, and they've already been in there, and they don't get out. But they bring three new ones in, and one of them is Texas A&M. Hmm. South Carolina gets put in there, and Oklahoma gets put in there. Florida gets out, Mississippi State gets out. Both of them get out, and the other three go in. But Texas A&M, it's hilarious because the guy says, empty your pockets. And he's throwing $100 bills, stars, like 4-stars and 5-star players. He says, with all that money and all those 5-stars, how are you losing like that? It's pretty funny.
0: All right, this from our D3 Auto Sales Buzz text. What do y'all think about all these ridiculous celebrations? Fine to be excited, but come on.
1: Yeah,
0: scored a touchdown, basically did the Super Bowl shuffle in the end zone.
1: Yeah, it's too much.
3: I agree with you, Rick.
1: Yeah. Team in the NFL, a team gets a turnover, and they all run into the end zone, the whole team. I mean, come on. What are you doing that for?
0: This one also from our D3 Auto Sales. Also, Hogs' official Instagram page shows excitement and a title of It's Hard to Be Humble. Really?
1: They sang that song.
0: Oh, my gosh.
3: I couldn't believe they sang that.
1: You're 2-2, and it's hard to be humble.
0: Oh,
1: please.
0: My gosh.
3: They need to ditch that.
1: Yeah, they need to ditch it. But I don't know if they're going to. I don't know. They don't play Hey Jude anymore. That's good, but they still play that one.
0: Next up on our hit list, It's Hard to Be Humble. All right, we're out of time. We've got some more we need to get to in our D3 Auto Sales Buzz text line. 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
13: A Waffle House employee is dead after a woman crashed her car into the restaurant. This happened Sunday morning in Maumelle. The vehicle made it all the way through the restaurant. The driver was arrested. Her charges include DWI and negligent homicide. She is being held at the Pulaski County Regional Detention Facility. The name of the employee who was killed has not yet been released. And the Arkansas Game and Fish Commission is sharing an update on the Lake Conway construction. Leaders say drought conditions have left the lake a few feet lower than normal, but efforts to complete a new spillway and dam at the lake's reservoir continue. Workers just passed the three-year construction mark. The entire renovation is expected to take 5 years. For the Buzz Radio Network, I'm Kara Case, Jessica Rockwell.
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16: Comfortable but warm weather in the forecast for the rest of the day with high temperatures back up in the mid-80s, so a little bit above average, but plenty of sunshine, a nice northeast breeze 5 to 10 miles an hour. Tonight we'll have clear skies cooling down the 50s and 60s, so it'll be a little cool to start off your Tuesday morning. We'll warm up near 90 Tuesday afternoon. This is meteorologist Juliana Cullen with the Arkansas Storm Team for the Buzz Radio Network.
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0: Hour number two at Drive Time Sports here on the Buzz Radio Network. Rick Schaefer standing by in Northwest Arkansas. I'm Randy Rainwater from the Capital City.
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0: Well, Trey, where would you like to start today?
2: I don't know. Arkansas beat Tulsa 34-6.
0: What were your thoughts? I missed your walk and talk, so I'll have to get your version straight from you. I know it is more than unbelievable.
3: I saw it. It was all. I'm going to talk positive. Yeah, there's some Nate, but we're not going to talk about those today. So that was very nice.
4: Yeah, I like.
2: Well,
4: it.
2: We piled on quite a bit. So
4: I know Sutherland's your big advertiser, but you got a 30-second countdown before you start. What is that all about?
2: Well, I just give people a chance to join in live.
4: Oh, okay.
3: It's annoying. It's annoying.
4: Well, I didn't say it like that.
0: For those of us, the cheap seats, here we go.
3: For those of us who don't watch it live, I can't speak for live, but when we're watching it later, it's annoying. Yeah.
2: Okay.
0: For what that's worth, Trey.
2: I've got a list of grievances I'd like to go over with you two, Ray.
3: That'll be fine.
2: No, sure. people have told me that.
3: Also, you talked about the environment. The environment. Yeah. I thought that was very nice because it was good. And I think there were a lot of people that waited through the rain just to see the halftime, don't you think?
2: I think it kept people in their seat. I think it helped maybe with the student section, too, keeping them in the seats because, you know, and they stuck around. Yeah. So, a couple things. I did want to definitely keep it positive because it was a win. I mean, there's obviously issues here and there. You know, they still struggle in the run game and still struggling in the red zone. You'd like to see some of those field goals be touchdowns. But, you know, I think most people did not expect them to win by four touchdowns. A lot of people even thought that Tulsa would beat them. So to see them do what they should do against, a good quality American Conference team, that was definitely pleasing to see. Doesn't mean that all their issues are fixed. And, you know, one of the reasons, because this always kind of stuck with me, and I mentioned it at the top of the walk and talk, but back in 2017 with Brett Bielema, after they'd snapped the 17-game SEC losing streak, and I'd at some point in the press conference, I asked Brett, I said, hey, well, on third and short, you guys had some issues. Like, what do you mean? And I said, well, if there was one negative, and he interjected, he goes, you're going to be the one to find it. And I was like, yeah. So I always, you know, try to be aware of that. And, you know, that was a game that ended a 12-game FBS losing streak. And not all those games, obviously, most of those games weren't even when Ryan Silverfield was at Arkansas. So we have an opportunity to keep it positive, especially with so many reasons to be negative recently. And on the light show, it's Razorback fans are so conditioned just to be negative because that's how things have been for a while. But it's amazing, you know, you see comments like, oh, how much did this cost? Or that's cute. Or I'd rather buy a quarterback with that money, you know, all this kind of stuff. And I get that, the frustration, but we've been complaining about that kind of stuff, about game day atmosphere for years. And literally every school in the SEC has LED lights. Now, only Auburn's the only other school that has the laser system. I think you'll see other schools probably start to add that. Oklahoma added it for the college football playoff game just as a temporary deal. So I think you'll probably see more teams add that. But I thought not just for the halftime when they did the lasers and stuff, I thought throughout the game, the way they did the lighting stuff, the music that they played, keeping fans engaged, playing songs that we talked about that most people know or are familiar with, I thought they definitely have answered the call finally in the in-game atmosphere. And, you know, part of it, having a night game is nice. You know, it's just a little bit, it just adds a little bit to the environment.
0: What changes did you see that really we've been asking for. What changes did you see, Trey?
2: As far as the game day or the team?
0: No, I'm talking about the team.
2: Yeah, I mean, well, we saw in game, we saw them pull Bryant Williams at right tackle after he gave up a sack, and then the next play, KJ threw an ill-advised pass, and which, he threw a couple that, got away with and didn't get away with that one. But I don't think we're going to see any long-term change just based on what Ryan Silverfield said today and in terms of wanting to stick with that same five that they've been practicing together. I mean, they haven't changed that five on the offensive line one bit. Day one of spring football, all the way through fall camp, they never changed the starting lineup. So I think that they want to continue to work those guys and help them get better. And, they're just going to have some limitations on the offensive line. And a lot of people point the blame for Arkansas's lack of a running game directly on the line. But and while they shoulder a lot of the blame, obviously, I'd ask this. When's the last time you saw an Arkansas running back break a tackle? Make somebody miss in the open field? When's the last time you saw it?
0: When's the last time they've broken
3: a few tackles this year, but it only gets them a couple yards because they have to break them at the line of scrimmage to get another yard or two.
2: You don't see much, and you might see Braylon push a pile or something like that, but it's on the running backs too. And, I'd mentioned what Clay had said on another show about Barry Switzer, that they had two offensive linemen that were going to be All-Americans but weren't going to be drafted in the NFL. Well, how's that? We've got a couple of running backs that are going to make them All-Americans. So it would help to have a little bit more explosiveness, people trust in their holes, that the hole's going to be open there. And we've seen, like when Bobby Petrino was at Arkansas, the first time around, there would be times where they were a little slow getting the running game going and would eventually get it figured out. I don't know that that's going to happen necessarily. They're going to figure it out. But if they're going to win an SEC game, they've got to get the running game figured out. I do feel like KJ seems more comfortable, at least. I mean, I know the opponent is not an SEC. It's not the animals that they're going to see this weekend in College Station. But he does seem like he's maybe getting a little bit more comfortable. Maybe people are figuring out a little bit more of, what they do well and calling those plays to suit that. And, there are still issues, obviously. There's been open receivers. I think there's times where maybe KJ doesn't fully trust himself. You're not really seeing throws to the end zone when they're in the red zone. It's a lot of, throws to the sideline or trying to run the ball to get up into the end zone. You don't see them throwing into the end zone very much, which may be
0: I think he learned telling, that against North Alabama.
2: Yes, but you still got to be able to make those throws.
0: Yeah. You got to make them. But I'm just saying, I think part of that reluctance is what happened against when he
2: possibly
0: overthrew the receiver.
2: He's got to get over that, though.
0: Yeah, you got to move on.
2: You got to have a short memory as a quarterback. There's a balance between being aggressive and being a gunslinger and also protecting the football. You don't want to make a mistake again, or you might find yourself watching AJ Hill or something. So defensively, I thought they flew around well. They gave up one drive, might have given up another one, but they forced a fumble, so that was good to see. And also, you have to give this on the offense, there were no penalties on the offensive side of the ball. And the one penalty, let's see, that Hunter Osborne had a late hit on defense.
0: Correct.
2: And Steven Soles got called for removing his helmet. But Steven Soles actually never had his helmet on. He was on the sideline. He came off the sideline. He wasn't even on the field on that play.
3: Wow.
2: Yeah, he was running down the – yeah. So he didn't technically remove his helmet. He never had his helmet on in the first place. So, it's good to see no penalties on offense. I mean, that's – that's the secret, one of the secrets for Arkansas to win. And they won in those categories that we talk about, penalties. They won that. They won special teams. They hit all four of their field goals, recovered an onside kick attempt, and Tulsa committed a penalty on a punt. They didn't give them enough room to catch. I think they ran into Sutton Smith. So you won in that department. And turnovers, you won 2-1.
0: Trey, what about Okay, Charlie Collins, I didn't realize he was injured. Bradley Shaw, remember him coming off the field at the in the Georgia game. Any updates on those two? And Jaden Platt, what's it going to take for Jaden? I looked at the depth chart. Again, they posted. There ain't been a change in the depth chart since the original one from North Alabama. I mean, Lockwood's been starting the last three, well, I guess last four games. Any updates on Platt, but in particular, Charlie Collins and Bradley Shaw?
2: Yeah, we quit running the depth chart update because they quit updating.
0: I know. They haven't updated in a while.
2: This is the first one. So.
0: Yeah.
2: Yeah. You know, with Jaden Platt, that's kind of been a mystery that he hasn't seen more action because he is a weapon for them. He's a big guy.
0: Yeah, very much a weapon.
2: I think you could put Lockwood and Platt on the field at the same time, and maybe that would help you run the ball a little bit. But we haven't – I don't think we've seen those two on the field at the same time, at least not in anything other than maybe a potentially a goal line situation. But Platt got open and made some catches. Maybe that will remind them a little bit that, hey, you've got a guy that's pretty good in Jaden Platt and needs to see the field more. I think he should be starting and be like a guy that they really look for.
0: A focus guy.
2: And he was that. Yeah, yeah, he was that a little bit. As far as Charlie Collins, I'm not sure on what his availability will be. Though Brian Alston's played pretty well. Yeah, that's a guy that we didn't really talk about at all.
0: 41. Any 41?
2: 41, yeah.
0: Yeah.
2: Mm-hmm. Yeah, he's played well. It seems like there's fairly decent chance that Shaw and Wyatt Simmons will both be back.
0: Yeah, what about Wyatt? What happened to Wyatt?
2: I'm not sure what his injury – they haven't disclosed what his injury was. I'm not even sure how many plays he saw.
0: I'm not sure he played at all. I haven't looked at the participation list, but I know I didn't see him out there.
2: Well, Shaw only played 15 snaps against Georgia before he was hurt. So hopefully they'll get both of those guys back this week. But – you know, Jaquavion Smith and Ben Vogel both played really well, I thought, Saturday. And
0: Donovan Whitman, 52.
2: Donovan Whitman,
0: All right, number 10, number 10, Wyatt, is not on the participation list for this last game. I didn't think he played.
2: Yeah, he didn't play in the last game.
0: Yeah.
2: No.
0: Yeah. Wasn't on special teams or anything.
2: Yeah, him, Charlie Collins, and Bradley Shaw were the three guys who are – you know, notable. We do it. We go through and do participation, you know, in pregame every week just to see, you know, who is out there. And those were the three of the notables.
3: And because it was a non-conference game, Arkansas didn't have to say anything about them not playing before the game, which will no longer be the case the rest of the year.
2: That's right. All SEC from the rest of the way.

0: We mentioned this, I think, last week, but, you know, you've got Braylon Russell, who dropped all that weight, looks physically as good as he ever has, and maybe in his life. Jaden Platt did the same thing, dropped some weight. You know, you could see muscle definition, doesn't, you know, drop baby fat, all that stuff. And then Courtney Crutchfield had dropped 20 pounds, and I thought looked really good all spring and summer. And, you know, those are the guys that were like, why isn't this guy seeing more?
1: If Monte played on special teams, Monte Harrison, he had to play on special teams. I didn't show him taking a snap on Saturday with the offense, the actual offense. I don't keep up with special teams.
2: I know at least one time, and again, I can't pay attention. Sometimes he's on the field, that Chuck said Harrison lines up in the slot on at least one play.
1: Okay.
2: So.
1: I'm confused.
2: But that's one play. Yeah. That's the only time I heard his name mentioned.
1: I'm confused. Let's talk with Jay. Jay, good afternoon. You have a question or comment for Trey?
3: Yeah, dude. Trey, you mentioned just a minute ago about running back. Who was the younger back that started? Was it
0: Cam Settles?
1: Cam Settles started.
3: Settles, that's it. Man, I thought he looked considerably better than the other running backs, and ran tough and did actually make a couple of people miss, which we haven't seen. I agree with you there. But I thought this guy did a much better job. I mean, obviously, we still got a ways to go, but he was running tough. He wasn't tiptoeing up to the line, you know. And so it was a little bit encouraging just to see this guy, and seemed to kind of spark the other backs, too, to get in there and run tough.
0: Well, the last staff really liked Cam Settles. And when the new staff came in, they had also kind of said the same things about him. They just feel like he's a guy that can run with power and, you know, catch the ball. But I still think that they have misinterpreted what Braylon can do, because, and we saw on a catch that he made when he was in the open field, you know, he had some moves and looked good in the open field. But like, if you talk to the coaches, it's always like, you know, short yardage back and stuff, and or struggles pass protecting or stuff like that. And it just, I don't know. To me, I think he probably, I would be surprised if, like, I don't know. I think Braylon's probably fine at pass protection. I just don't think he's being utilized the way he should be.
3: Well, and he seemed a little bit tentative, you know, and just not hitting the line of scrimmage.
0: Yeah.
3: You know, like
0: they all
3: send
0: that way to me.
3: Big guy like that, yeah, man. I mean, he needs to be busting through there. I agree with that. I mean, this dude is. You look at him; he's a stud, you know. But he doesn't. He doesn't seem to run the ball that way. And hopefully they'll all catch fire and have a little bit more power, you know, when they hit that line of scrimmage and not be so tentative. Hopefully, anyway. Mm-hmm. Plus, I appreciate it, guys.
1: Thank you, Jay. All right,
0: I'm trying to think of, like, what's one step below catching fire, and I would settle for that. Like, catching.
1: He's warm. Getting lukewarm. How about that?
0: Yeah.
1: All right, Trey, this from our D3 Auto Sales Buzz text line. I wrote this down in my notes, and I thought maybe this might be, if it was asked, I didn't hear it in the post game with Silverfield. But this from our D3 Auto Sales Buzz text line. On our last touchdown, why did Arkansas go for two?
0: To make it. I'm sure the sheet said that. I kind of thought the same thing. Like, well, this is why go for two here? But it makes it.
2: It makes it even 28. Yeah. So that's four touchdowns. But there was 5 minutes and 56 seconds to go.
0: I guess crazy things can happen. And if something crazy did happen and they lost by a point.
2: Yeah.
0: Then people would come back and say, why didn't you go for two there?
2: Well, Brett Bielema should have gone for two when Arkansas led Alabama 12-7 and didn't. So maybe
0: when you're in the fourth quarter, I understand some of those tactics, but when you're like in the third quarter or, you know, some other time in the game, like, and you're trying to decide, like, what the score is going to be, I'd never really agree. Like, if you go for it to, you know, make it a three-point game, well, if you don't get it, then it's a five-point game. And if you score a touchdown, then you're only up by two instead of three. You know, like, in the fourth quarter, I understand.

0: understand doing those types of things. I don't understand. Maybe it's a little overkill if you're up four or almost four touchdowns. But in the third quarter, I've never been a big fan of teams like going for two to make the score a certain way, because you don't know what else is about to happen.
1: Bielema should have, because how many times you got to score against Alabama? I mean, you're thinking you're going to score again. They lost 14-13. But that's one example. So, maybe this made up for that, and we'll all be happy.
0: At what point in the game was that?
1: That was in the third quarter.
0: Third quarter, yeah. Mm-hmm. I mean, I wouldn't really like talking that game specifically. I don't remember the details of it.
1: I remember it. You got a chance to beat Alabama, and you lose because you kick an extra point, 14-13. And that's the only time. And Brett came to beat Alabama. That's what he came for. And that's the only time he ever got even close to them.
2: Maybe he will at Illinois. This is from our D3 Auto Sales Buzz text line. See if Trey agrees with this. This staff sees blindly the talents of Sutton Smith. He can't do it in the SEC.
0: Yeah, I'm not seeing, obviously, production just like everybody. I guess that's maybe true with all the backs, but they didn't start him on Saturday. You know, they started Settles. Mm-hmm. So, but no, he hasn't been. He's wearing number five, you know, and they put him in number five for a reason. But he hasn't, not really living up to that.
1: No,
0: not that playing like Darren McFadden should be the standard to wear number five, but yeah. Hasn't done much.
2: All right, Trey, we will talk with you tomorrow. That is Trey Biddy, HogSports.com, being brought to you by Chris Crane Hyundai and Genesis of Conway, Rick Schaefer, Ray Tucker. I'm Randy Rainwater. 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
2: 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I guess I have to use this because I keep thinking that we have a special intro for this young man, but I guess we don't, so we just go with this.

0: It's QB time, better known as Landon Leach. Good afternoon, Landon. How sweet it is to be talking about a victory as compared to a defeat.
1: Well, doesn't it always feel a lot better coming on Monday? And, you know, because there was a lot of talk even about the Tulsa game, wondering if, you know, what that game was going to look like, how we were going to show up. So it was nice to see the team play well and come out with a victory for sure.
0: What caught your attention from Saturday night?
1: You know, I think there were a couple things. I think it was really it was nice to see them insert the quarterback QB run game that we had talked about. I think that's going to be a key cog. You know, if this offense is ever going to get rolling. You know, to keep some linebackers at bay, to keep some defensive ends at bay. It only helps out your O-line, not only in the run game, but in the pass protection. I was a little disappointed that the run game didn't show up a little bit better, even, you know, with some good quarterback runs in there. But I think it also did open up some lanes in the passing game. Again, still not a lot of explosiveness. We had the one big play to Marshall. But, hey, we saw some positives. We were moving in the right direction. Now we'll see how that carries over to A&M this week.
0: What about 13 carries? Now, I realize two of those were sacks. Actually, three. Three were sacks for minus 29 yards on K.J. Jackson. But is 13 times, is that asking a lot of K.J. Jackson once you get back into the meat of the SEC schedule?
1: Well, I mean, when you talk about that, I mean, look, there's 36 dropbacks, so you're going to have one or two sacks, and then you're also going to have, say, two to three runs out of that throughout the game most weeks. So, you know, I see it more as there were about four or five true design runs, and I do think that's something that you're going to have to see. And, I know everyone says, well, what about injury? Well, we're not good enough to worry about that. I truly believe if we're going to continue to progress as an offense, we have to insert the quarterback run game. And I tell you what, he's a pretty daggum good little runner and always seems to fall forward. What I do like about him is he doesn't typically take the big hit. I hope he doesn't this week just because I said that. But he is a guy that usually finds his way, you know, to dive forward for an extra yard or two. He does a good job of rolling his shoulder pads to where he doesn't take those direct hits. So, I just think that's something that we're going to have to continue to lean on for us to be successful.
0: Yeah, when you look at the actual game statistics, he led Arkansas with the number of carries. Cam Settles ended up being the leading rusher, 11 carries, 40 yards, 0 yards lost. Braylon Russell had 9 carries. Most of those came in the fourth quarter for a net of 30 yards. He had no lost yardage carries. KJ, 13 carries. He actually had 56 yards, no, 58, if I can read, 29 by way of losses, and that's a net of 29. So we're still at the same, I say we, but Arkansas is still at the same point now. But the one exception was Jasper Parker. 3 carries, 18 yards. That is 6 yards per carry. But Arkansas in the game still only netted 3.1 yards per rushing attempt. 43 carries for a net of 132 yards.
1: It's in the right direction. You're getting some good runs out of your quarterback now. Hopefully that keeps some ends at home. That's something that I was happy to see is not many tackles for loss against us that we've seen this year. And I think some of that is just keeping those defensive ends at home with the threat of the run from the quarterback.
0: Against A&M, what would you suspect? How do you think they will approach defensively Chris Marshall? Because my first thought is they're going to bracket him. If they bracket him, does that not open up something maybe down inside the box that might help the running game?
1: Yeah, I mean, if they go that route, I think you're going to see a lot of what Utah did, to be honest with you. I think that they're going to say my athletes are better than yours, and we're going to bring pressure. And y'all don't have anybody besides six that really scares us. And even him, you know, I've talked about it. He's not an over-the-top type of guy. So you can still bracket and play, you know, quite a bit of zone behind it or play the man and bracketing. But, yeah, I mean, I think you've got to get your tight ends involved because if you're going to start bracketing them, lots of times that's where the safeties are going to be, you know, their eyes are going to be on him, and so that's where he can kind of exploit a defense is with the tight ends. And, you know, Platt looked better this game, and it was nice to see him get involved. And so if we can continue to progress, again, I do think tight end's going to be the position because you just hadn't had any other receivers step up. So, again, it's a tough situation you're going into. It's going to be a raucous crowd. You know, we can hope that they're going to be down because they played terrible two straight weeks, and maybe it's somewhere where you can go in, you can sneak up on them, you get on them early. You know, you can stay in the game, and they get down on themselves a little bit, and let's see what happens. So my thing would be get in there, let's start fast, and let's see what happens from there.
0: What are you seeing from the other receivers, Landon? What in particular are you seeing from the other receivers?
1: It's just, again, it goes back to a lot of our pass concepts. I just don't think they give our receivers a whole lot of – basically in this offense, you're trying to run the old Alabama offense, okay? And so your receivers have to be better than the other guys to separate. To be able to get off the line of scrimmage and make a move. You know, we're not running any pick plays. We're not running any, climb routes with a dig coming across it. We're not running anything where we're moving eyes of multiple defenders, and it just makes it tough on these receivers. And I just don't think that, you know, our receivers are at the level that they can line up one-on-one with these top elite athletes in the SEC and, you know, win consistently. So I think that we've got to do a lot better job of even just using some naked bootlegs, some rollouts, some different things to move the pocket, to run some picks, to knock the nickel off coverage a little bit, to move the safety's eyes, and maybe now we can sneak behind them. I'm not saying that our receivers can't do it. I'm just saying, along with our scheme, it's just not coming together. And I don't know how you progress with what we've installed, and how do you uninstall that? You know, is it more RPO? Is it more? You know, what is it to? Is it using more motion to create leverage on? You know, especially these teams that are going to play a lot of man coverage. Are we bringing them in quick motion? Are we slowing down the motion? Are we bringing them in motion on bringing them back to the backside, you know, and now a corner's trying to run over the top and then get back underneath, and you've created leverage where you can pick up a, you know, it's first and 10, you're picking up 7 or 8 yards, an easy 7, 8 yards. There's a lot of different ways to do it, and we're just an old, stagnant looking offense right now. And I don't know how else to put it, to be honest.
0: By the way, Antonio Jordan, one target. Donovan Frappell, one target. C.J. Brown, one target. Ty Lockwood, one target. Sutton Smith, one target. Jamari Hawkins, two targets. Braylon Russell, one target. They did finally target a little bit. Jaden Platt, that's a tight end for you. Four targets, three receptions. CeCe had five targets with four receptions. Cam Settles had six targets, six receptions, just 20 yards. And Chris Marshall obviously had the greatest number of targets at 12 with nine receptions for 195 yards. I mean, that's
2: well, you look at Jordan's physique. I think we all can look at Jordan and say, my gosh, look at him. I know he missed last year, but can they not throw to him occasionally?
0: One target.
2: He is such a specimen to look at. You look at Marshall, especially, he's a specimen. Jordan's more of a specimen than Marshall is.
1: Mm-hmm. Yeah. and especially in the red zone, some back shoulder things, some like find the matchup. There's going to be a nickel in there, a corner that you can exploit that size. And you, whether it's over the top or it's a back shoulder fade, whatever it is, using his body to shield a defender. Like, those are the things, and you're just not seeing it. And I don't, you've got to believe it's being coached, but again, there's nothing that we're doing with the motions to make the eyes of the safeties move. Now, Jaden Platt, I think his receptions were because we got the quarterback run inserted. Now the linebacker's eyes are having to move a little bit. Now the safety's, quarterback may be keeping it. So he gets an extra step on these guys. And now, you know, now you can get him open. Like I said, there's so many ways to do it, whether it's motion, whether it's pick plays, whether it's stack sets. There's a lot of different ways to get your guys open. And we're just doing the standard 2x2, you know, the old school twin sets. And we're running, you know, curl flats with a dig on the backside. And we're just not good enough to win with those guys consistently.
0: Hang on, Landon. We got to step away for a moment. It is QB time with Landon Leach, Rick Schaefer, Ray Tucker. I'm Randy Rainwater. Drive Time Sports will continue in just one moment.

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0: Another wonderful morning on my walk to Double B's to get that Renoco coffee. Beautiful weather. Temperature in the 70-degree range, along with that fantastic honey bun. Hard to believe, but the month of September is coming to a close. 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It's coming to a close. 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All right, Ray Tucker, Rick Schaefer. I'm Randy Rainwater. It's QB time with Landon Leach. Oh, by the way, Landon, this is from our D3 Auto Sales Buzz text line. Joey in Russellville says, please tell Landon, Coach Fisher from Russellville says hi. Always a great segment. You must have paid him.
1: Good to hear from you, Coach. Hello.
2: You know, Randy, I think we need to refresh our listeners' memory in the fact that Landon was a quarterback at Arkansas.
0: Yes, he was.
2: Yep.
0: Back in the day.
2: What year was that, Landon?
1: That was a good while ago. I know it's hard to believe. 03 through 07.
2: Oh, wow.
1: That's a long time ago now.
2: Seems like yesterday.
1: Yep. It really does. When you look back on it, those were some fun times for sure.
0: Well, join the group. Time starts moving rather quickly the older you get, Landon, for what that's worth. This from our D3 Auto Sales Buzz text line. Washita went for two for the win, but lost the game. Had a chance to tie, but went for two. Crazy ending. That was Washita versus Harding. What was it, 28-27, I think, was the final score. What a game.
1: Did y'all see the play that led to the two-point?
0: Yeah, wasn't it like a fourth down play and the quarterback scrambles around?
1: Yeah, there's like 21 seconds from around their own 35 or something. He about gets sacked three or four different times and then gets loose and they throw it and it's a receiver there waiting for it and then another guy catches it and takes off and scores and then they went for two. And I couldn't tell from the video
0: it was tipped.
1: It was tipped. Okay, yeah. I couldn't tell from that, but man, it looked like a great game to be at. Great atmosphere.
0: Over 6,000 fans on hand. Nearly 7,000 fans there in Arkadelphia this Saturday for the Harding-Washita game. Let's talk to Arnie. Arnie, good afternoon. Welcome to Drive Time Sports.
3: Good evening. How are you guys doing?
2: Good, Arnie. Thank you.
3: Yes, great. Is Rick there?
4: I'm here. I'm wondering if you've got your army with you.
3: Oh, well, no, I've got a little bit of a gripe.
4: Okay.
3: Yes, we've been making progress down here in Little Rock, lobbying, trying to get this bill passed, and Arkansas has to do the stupid thing and win that game against Tulsa. We needed a loss. We were right there. We had several people on both sides, Democrats, Republicans, ready to sign this. And now all of a sudden they win this game, and they're going to win them all. And it is very, very frustrating. Mm. And so what I would like these people to realize is, you know, it went over, I forget the conference Tulsa's in. It's like the 5A South or something.
4: But Arnie, your bill was to say that Arkansas had to win every game, and so they won the game. You don't.
3: So they won that game,
4: if you'd have passed the bill, they'd already won.
3: There's no teeth behind it. We had this set up to where
4: actually win it.
3: If we lose these games, technically, we'll have them reversed in a long-term court battle.
4: I see. It's kind of like Texas. They never think they lose, even if they do. Right? Is that it?
3: Absolutely. Yeah. Absolutely.
2: Okay. I didn't think
3: those are the worst bands in the world.
2: A shot at Texas, Randy.
4: Hey, they've been doing that for years. If you beat Texas, you didn't really beat them. They never lose.
3: Oh no! They're the most arrogant, uptight fans. They don't know if the sun's coming up or going down. But I do feel good about Texas A&M because that program has got more holes into it than the Titanic did. So what we have got to do, we need to get this bill passed before that game, and then we can have security the rest of the year. You know, I moved down here because I needed some fresh air from California. Mm. It's just a very bad place, that state. And Maria was always bugging me. You know, we have to go to the Eureka Springs. You know, she has friends down there. So I'm trying to make this a good place to live. But, man, you guys did not help things by winning that game on Saturday night.
4: Well, that makes it a good place to win. People are happy.
0: Arnie, thank you for your feedback.
4: Thank you, Arnie. Yeah, okay.
2: Got his life story worked in there.
0: Okay, let's talk to Thomas. Thomas, good afternoon. You got a question or comment for Landon?
5: Got a question for Landon and a question for Rick.
4: Okay.
5: Let's start with Landon. Landon, let's pretend that you're left-handed and the offensive coordinator keeps calling plays for you to roll right. What would the conversation you would have with the offensive coordinator 3 games into the season about that?
1: Yeah, I mean, I've talked about that a couple times. And listen, there's some people that can throw well against their body, against their throwing arm. And I understand what some of these reasons are. It's short side, it's matchups, it's things. But, again, we're not doing anything to create a little separation early on. If we were creating that in motion and or running little picks and we could get it out quickly, then fine. But I'm at a loss with that as well. Why are we not at least rolling him out to his arm side, giving him the option to throw, giving him the option to run? Whereas, especially when you roll out against your body to the short side, I mean, it's either complete a pass or throw it away 90% of the time. You don't have an option, and you're cutting down half of the field when you're already not winning. So, again, I know it sounds like a broken record, but I've just been at a loss with our scheme from the get-go this year. And it's not all the things that we saw last year or the last couple of years. And they preached and preached about building around a quarterback and what they can do. And I've got to say, I 100% disagree with anything that they've done offensively with KJ this year until a little bit of a run game that just this week.
0: Thomas, you have a question for Rick.
5: I do.
4: Okay.
5: Rick, you're obviously an encyclopedia of Arkansas sports and football. Talk a little bit about the rivalry with A&M and how we dominated them during the Southwest Conference. Mm-hmm. And, you know, they won, 13 out of 14 since they joined the SEC. Mm-hmm. I guess the last win was when we had Treylon Burks. We won 20-10. It looks again like this year that, a couple of pretty good defenses and offenses that are struggling. In your opinion, what's it going to take offensively to help out the defense on Saturday and get a Razorback win?
4: Well, Texas A&M traditionally is tough to run against, no matter how good you are in your running game. I don't know the statistics on LSU, how many rushing yards they get against Texas A&M, but they can't go in there and get 50 yards rushing and expect to win. It can happen. They could do it, and K.J. Jackson might throw for 350 and win, but that's the first thing. Second thing is, don't let Reed hurt you with the running game, because his throwing game is awful right now. So don't let him make yards. And that's the one thing Arkansas's defense, they've been hurt a little bit with quarterbacks running. Got to figure out a way to contain him. But they can win.
0: Landon, we will talk with you next week. That is Landon Leach, QB time. Coming up next, Pat Bradley. Stay with us.
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12: The Arkansas Community Foundation announced the launch of the Arkansas Full Table Fund on Saturday. The statewide initiative aims to drive communities toward finding sustainable solutions to food insecurity. That includes improving access to federal nutrition programs, building food system capacity, and more. Tyson Foods and Cargill will also help fund the program. State leaders say the fund is a major step forward. And the U.S. Senate is expected to vote on the Protect College Sports Act today. The bill puts a cap on how much schools can pay players and puts limits on how often players can transfer. Some Democrats argue it unfairly limits players' earning potential and their legal options. The bill gives schools and the NCAA targeted immunity from pay and eligibility lawsuits that athletes have previously filed in court. President Trump has publicly endorsed the bill. For the Buzz Radio Network, I'm Kara Case, Jessica Rockwell.
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15: Comfortable but warm weather in the forecast for the rest of the day with high temperatures back up in the mid-80s, so a little bit above average, but plenty of sunshine, a nice northeast breeze, 5 to 10 miles an hour. Tonight we'll have clear skies, cooling down in the 50s and 60s, so it'll be a little cool to start off your Tuesday morning. We'll warm up near 90 Tuesday afternoon. This is meteorologist Juliana Cullen with the Arkansas Storm Team for the Buzz Radio Network.
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1: 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But Ray Tucker's Arkansas Outdoors.
2: You know what, Randy? Brian booked our guest tonight, and I'm getting ready to write them down. And so I'll tell you here in about 5 minutes, okay? My bad.
1: That's good. That's okay. I should have asked you before.
2: I know Anthony Michael's going to be on with us. He is a guy that's in the barbecue business here in town. We've known him a long time. He is all over the world hunting.
1: Bringing food.
2: I'll hang around. I know we've talked to him about elk hunting. He's a big salmon fisherman. He's going to be one of our guests tonight. I do know that. So,
1: is he bringing any barbecue? Do I hang around?
2: You know what? He gave me some elk one time. I need to have you over for it. It's closest thing to ribeye I've ever eaten.
1: Interesting.
2: I chipped my tooth on the horn, but I'm...
1: All right, this from our D3 Auto Sales Buzz text line. This from the mayor. Says, if Braylon's going to be overlooked by the coaching staff, play Arkansas. We want to see Arkansans, not any Memphis has-been. This is Arkansas and the SEC, not Memphis or the American. Saturday was a boring American Conference game.
3: Well, I'm sorry you're bored. I think a lot of people sure enjoyed it, watching Arkansas win. And I don't know if you know this, read the story about Arkansas's home run derby and the scrimmage they had, not this past weekend, but the one before that. They got five commitments out of that, and none of them are from around here. California, South Carolina. I can't remember all of them. But
1: didn't they get one from the Midwest that was highly regarded?
3: Yeah, but every one of them is from out of state. So better get ready. If you're going to get the best players, you get them from wherever you can. If Braylon Russell's the best running back, give it to him. If somebody else is, give it to him. I mean, that's the thing is, yes, would we love to see more Arkansans on the team? Yes. But the games aren't boring when you win, whoever you're playing with.
2: Randy, there's a major fishing event, international event, coming up in Hot Springs next month. And we will talk about that coming up in our show a little bit later tonight, 7 o'clock. I mean, people from all over the world, teams from all over the world are coming in here. USA has a team. And one of the objectives with this event is to draw attention to bass fishing with hopes of getting it becoming an Olympic sport.
1: So it's an international competition?
2: Yep.
1: How many's on a team? Like two members?
2: Two on a team.
1: Okay.
2: And they're coming from all over the world.
1: And when is that?
2: Next month in Hot Springs.
1: Okay.
2: Yep.
1: Very good.
2: And there's a big trade show with it, and you can register and win a boat, motor, and trailer. We'll talk more about that tonight.
1: All right, that's coming up at 7 o'clock on Ray Tucker's Arkansas Outdoors.
2: And I'm sorry you caught me with my pants down a while ago. so to speak. You know.
1: Well, I started to say, wait a minute, there's a camera on in here. This from our D3 Auto Sales Buzz text line, Waldo Mark says, Rick, Phil, you said you were head banging at halftime. Do you have tickets to Metallica?
3: Did I say that? I never said that.
2: You didn't say that.
3: That I was headbanging?
2: No, you didn't.
1: Okay.
3: And no, I don't have tickets to
1: Phil
3: Metallica.
1: Said you were headbanging at
3: Phil
1: halftime.
3: Phil said that?
1: I guess he did.
3: I don't know. I might have been bouncing around in the music a little bit. I don't know if you call that headbanging.
2: You said Phil, like it's in Phil Elson?
3: Yeah, because Phil's on earlier in the show, and we're in the booth together. So I thought it was a good show. I enjoyed watching it, but...
1: Do you have tickets to Metallica and Limp Bizkit?
3: No, I don't.
1: I don't either.
3: And don't intend to get any, but those who go, I hope they have a great time. Can you imagine they're already selling tickets?
1: It's in May.
3: It's in May. Yeah. My gosh.
1: They've been hitting that hard. All right, this is from our D3. Patrick is saying, okay, I'm going to do this, Pat. Okay, try it again. I need to tell Pat, try it again. Okay. Pat Bradley is trying to get through. Okay. Try.
2: I can't believe Troy Aikman has turned silver on us.
1: Again.
2: You got the same color hair as I do.
3: Hey, here's one for you if you're interested in, like, the TV. So Joe Buck just signed a 5-year extension.
2: How about that?
3: For a lot of money, over $100 million. Troy Aikman's contract is up this year, too, and at this point has not been offered an extension. And they've been together for 25 years. Isn't that something? Wonder what that means.
1: And he's not coming back.
3: He may get an offer, and that may work out. I guess when reading the column about it, it was like maybe he's asking for a little more than they want to pay because he's very well paid, but... Anyway, that would be interesting after 25 years to see a breakup there. I hope it doesn't happen. I think they're very good together.
1: Yeah, breaking up is hard to do.
3: Mm-hmm.
4: Well, yeah. Guard, a 6'2 sophomore from Everett, Massachusetts, number 22, Pat Bradley.
5: From draining threes in the SEC to your TV, it's the shooter, Pat Bradley. Thanks to Bet Saracen and Razorback Camper Sales in Hot Springs. Now, here's Pat Bradley.
1: Now, Patrick, are you coming to Fayetteville for prime time in the Palace, or is that what it's called?
6: Prime time. Well, I'm hoping to get there, and I wasn't sure. We've had quite a bit of interesting weather in the Northeast, so my travel situation has been...
1: Well, what is the weather like? Northeast?
6: Well, the wind has been crazy. Not, you know, no snow or anything like that. A little bit of rain, but, ooh, man, that wind. So, the fall is here. Now, I'm hoping you guys have gotten a lot of positive phone calls today.
1: We could use some rain. Definitely use some rain. But
3: and we've had some positive phone calls, sure. Mm-hmm.
6: It's been a big win like that on Saturday.
3: Pat, there are some people that if they don't have anything to complain about, they don't call. If you haven't
1: just some people,
3: if you haven't learned that through the years,
1: some people, Patrick.
3: Just some.
1: Mm-hmm. I'll give you this feedback, Patrick. This is coming from our D3 Auto Sales Buzz text line. Good grief. Just turned on the buzz to check the pulse. The fans' first call was a complaint after rolling up Tulsa. Do we have to listen to miserable people even after wins? This is why we are considered the most out-of-touch fan base.
6: Well, I get it. I understand. However, it was, you know, even nationally, I'm sure you guys thought, was nobody had confidence in what the Hogs could do. And they did. They went out and took care of business. And so I think, you know, there's going to be people who obviously are still upset, but I mean, you can't deny what they did and went out there and Tulsa team that seemed to be pretty hot on the rise or even thought well of. Obviously, they beat, was it Oklahoma State?
1: Oklahoma State, who beat Oregon.
6: Right, and Oregon looked, too, boy, they, whatever that coach did to them after that loss, he got their attention. So, I mean, it's not going to obviously satisfy everybody, but I do think it was something you got to celebrate. And I don't know, are we able to build on that? I think it was, you know what, one touch, was it, you know, defensively again, very good. I think that the guys looked, I talked about the body language early on, especially against, I think it was the Utah game, looked a lot better. So, you know, moving forward, it might be a little, it's still going to be difficult, I think.
1: Mm-hmm.
6: But,
1: mm-hmm. Well, I think, Pat, I think maybe some of the negativity, if there's still some out there, is there's not going to be a run on paper bags like there would have been had Arkansas lost.
6: Right.
1: Those look like designer bags on top of that. Those weren't just your regular old grocery bags.
2: Well, they shipped them in from New Orleans. They left over from the Saints games years ago.
1: Let's talk with Heath. Heath, good afternoon. Welcome to Drive Time Sports.
7: Good afternoon, gentlemen. How are we doing?
1: Doing good. How about you, Heath?
7: Oh, we're doing pretty good. You know, listen, I got a question for Pat, the shooter. But first, I just want to say, look, some people will hit the lottery and then have to complain about going and cashing in the ticket. That's just people. I mean,
1: that's true.
7: Arkansas did. They did what they were supposed to do. You're supposed to score more points than your opponent, dominate an inferior opponent, which they did. It's easy to look at the negatives. And, I mean, I get it. They got some red zone issues. They still can't run the ball. But, look, at the end of the day, a win's a win. Maybe this will carry over to next week. Maybe it won't. Who knows? I think they're catching A&M at a bad – that team's back's against the wall. So, if they don't get this one, then they can just – say goodbye to the playoff or anything else, but
1: you're talking about A&M.
7: You know,
1: A&M.
7: Yeah. That's going to be a mad Aggie team in College Station.
1: You would think so.
7: So, I mean, I got to believe Elko is going to have those boys fired up. But you know, things happen on the field. So, you know, anything. You guys watching the SEC? It's wide open. There's so many good teams, and I mean, who thought Florida and Mississippi State would be ranked this year? So, but anyway, Pat, I just want to know, man, you've been around, you've seen, I'm sure you've spoken to a lot of the players. How prime is this team to make a deep run come tournament time? And, gentlemen, that's all I got. Hey, if you can, get out, enjoy this beautiful Arkansas weather.
1: Absolutely.
7: I mean,
1: absolutely. Absolutely. Thank you, Heath.
6: So, I think it's obviously a top 10 team, and they're primed. They have, for tournament run, obviously you have strong guard play. He is a freshman, obviously, and Jordan Smith. But you do have an experienced backcourt guy in Jeremiah Wilkinson. That's very helpful. I mean, it's going to be his third year in college basketball. He's a legit scorer. He's a guy that at any time, any team, any tournament can put up big numbers. So you have that in the backcourt. We always talk about how backcourt play can be the athleticism on the wings with J.J. Andrews and Billy Richmond. And you do have, you know, I saw that Murinen's eligible. So the size is there. I do think, you know, freshmen, we've seen, if you're an elite freshman,

0: mean, they're set up to make the Final Four. I mean, but how many times do you say that, but does it actually happen? Mm-hmm. So they're set up to have a fun, exciting, successful regular season. They will be in the tournament, most likely anywhere from the 4 seed to, you know, who knows? Maybe a 1. Probably not, but so you're going to have your shot to have a good deal. But as we have talked about this for decades, when you get in that tournament, it is a different animal.
1: Patrick, what are your expectations? Speaking of Billy Richmond, what are your reasonable, realistic expectations? I mean, he put his name in for the NBA draft, went through all the workouts and combines and so forth and so on, and did respectable. What is your expectation, reasonable expectation, for Billy Richmond for this upcoming season?
0: First team All-SEC is my expectation, and I'm going to tell you why. Because he is a type of player who his instinct is to attack. Defensive end, rebound, run. His last addition to his game, obviously we know, catch and shoot. So I think his impact still, it's almost like reverse. We've seen so many players who are so athletic, so explosive, but they love the jump shot. We say mm-hmm. the three point line has kept more players out of the NBA than has put them in the NBA because they fall in love with it when they should be attacking the rim. Billy's the kind of guy where you got to, you know, kind of rein and back, like, Billy, take it easy. So I think he just instinctively understands his strength. And, he's gotten better over the last couple of years of making those shots. So I don't think, and everybody's going to talk about, everybody talks about shooting and all that, but he seems to me to be someone who doesn't forget what got him there and just will add more to what he already has. And not only shooting the ball, but just understanding when to cut, how to cut, you know, those types of things, angles, and which comes with just being a mature basketball player. So, I mean, he has that potential when I see him, and that's the hope, right? I mean, he's, you know, you look at any list, returning SEC players, and he's going to be right there in the top 15, 10 of what you expect him to do. And one thing, Randy, I do actually think Caleb Orugo, the 6'11 freshman, I think we're going to be talking about him a lot this year. May not be till January, but I think we're going to be talking about him a lot because he's a big-bodied kid and he can clear space. And, you know, he's somebody that, although young, but I think is going to be talked about this year at some point a lot.
1: How big was it, in your opinion, that Mika Mornin is finally eligible now for Arkansas? I mean, this is a 6'11 kid that Summers is saying could be possibly a lottery type of pick. How big, in your opinion, was this for Arkansas?
0: I think it's huge. I think it's the NCAA, for whatever reason, waited so long to do it. He's played professional basketball. You call him 6'11". They got him listed as 7 feet. He moves great. And especially with big guys who are on the early end of their career, you know, they're typically it takes them a little while to get their engines revved up. You know what I mean? It's like, very few big guys hit the ground running. Most of the time, you'll see guards are able to do that a little bit faster. So, adding him to the mix,

0: is, you know, just it next level to have another guy like that who's played meaningful minutes against very difficult competition and really has been in situations because of his overseas experiences that are not, you know, it's not like he was playing in high school basketball gyms, you know, and you know, around small towns. I mean, he's played in those kind of situations. So I think it's huge. I think it's exactly what Coach Cal loves. I mean, we talked about how Coach Cal prides himself in taking those early players, whether they're freshmen or, you know, first, second year type guys, and turning them loose. You know, he'd be perfect for it. I think he's got an edge, too, from what I understand.
1: Well, we didn't get to see him in the Bahamas, so
0: right.
1: First chance is primetime at the Palace this Friday night. Hopefully, Patrick, get a chance to make it, weather permitting. We will talk with you next week.
0: Thank you, boys.
1: See you, Patrick. Pat Bradley, again, thanks to Bet Saracen and Razorback Camper Sales. Rick Schaefer, Ray Tucker, I'm Randy Rainwater. 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
1: 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Rick Schaefer, along with Ray Tucker, I'm Randy Rainwater. This from our D3 Auto Sales Buzz text line for Rick. If you had your pick of one individual to direct Razorback Athletics in this era for a minimum of 5 years, who would you pick right off the bat? And do you believe someone with Arkansas ties and love for the state can overcome obstacles that exist in sports in order to change an energy and environment? I know some of us want there to be, but do you truly believe that it can still be accomplished at such a high level in pace like everything goes now? Or is that why smaller schools are such a feel-good treasure now? Heck, high school games feel better than big time.
11: Is he asking me if somebody can lead the charge from the athletic department? Is that what he's asking?
1: Yeah, he said an individual lead to direct Razorback Athletics for a minimum of 5 years.
11: First and foremost, I have asked this weekend several people, can Arkansas be successful in the SEC with Hunter Yurecek as AD? The answer was yes from several. But they also noted that there is such a public outcry right now, they're not sure if that's going to be allowed. So we don't know. So can it be done with Hunter? If he's late to the party but still gets it done, possibly so. I'm not for firing anybody, and I'm not for anything like that. If Hunter leaves or somebody does fire him, I've made very clear that my choice would be Doug McMillon, former Walmart CEO. I've also inquired about that, not from Doug himself by any means, but I'm told that he's involved in some major projects right now that, you know, may prohibit him from being interested. My response was, you never know who you ask. So you got to at least ask. Others have told me if you want the Arkansas person, I like Quinn Grovey. But Kevin Scanlon's name gets mentioned a lot because he's been at Stevens for a long time and he knows a lot of wealthy people.
1: Absolutely.
11: So that's so I'm just throwing all those things out there as saying, can it be done? Yes. Could Hunter do it? Very possibly. Does it have to be an Arkansas person? I think that when Hunter does leave, it should be someone that is a devout Razorback, which Doug McMillon is, which Kevin Scanlon is, which Quinn Grovey is. I sure hope that the worst thing I think you could ever hear would be if the day that Hunter is no longer the AD, to hear them say they're starting a nationwide search. That would be not a good idea.
12: Yeah, I agree with you.
11: In my opinion. So that's That's kind of how I see it, and I'm sure others would have other thoughts on that, and I'm sure there may be others in Arkansas who could do a great job, but those are just the names that come to my mind.
1: Do you think Houston would get any consideration?
11: I think Houston's name gets thrown out a lot, too. I would say as rah-rah as Houston is, he could probably get some entryways. Kevin probably has more connections with people with a lot of money
1: right.
11: than Houston. But my question would be, could Houston convince the Waltons? If he could do that, then that'd be great. Houston really likes being a grandfather. You know, and if you're going to be the athletic director, you're not going to spend as much time with your grandchildren. So I don't know. But does Houston love the program? Absolutely. Would he bring energy? Yes. All you have to do is listen to an interview with him. He did the interview with Steve Sullivan on the pregame show Saturday. And it's, you know, it's once again, you're ready to go play right then. So Houston does bring that. And so, yeah, I mean, they're just, that's another name. And I'm sure there are others out there that I haven't thought of or haven't named that could be, but those are some of the prominent names. But I hope they'll go in that direction with one of those. If it does happen. And again, I'm not one that calls for that. There are a lot of people out there calling for it. What if Arkansas wins 8 games this year? You think they'll still be mad at the athletic director and just say, well, it's the football coach did it in spite of him? I don't know. I think there's a real turn going on. Again, you look at the two losses, and I know we got the guy that said earlier, we want to be great too. Well, guess what? Today, September 28th, 2026, Arkansas is not nearly as good as Georgia, and they're not as good as Utah. So the question is, are they as good as several other teams on the rest of their schedule? And if so, can they win some of those games? And if so, you could see a huge turnaround in the way people are viewing athletics right now.
1: Could be. I was asked this question several times this past weekend. I visited a couple of different tailgate parties, and I had this question asked. I didn't have an answer. What are the requirements today necessary to be an athletic director for a Southeastern Conference school? Do you have to have a doctorate, or do you have to have a master's?
11: You have to have a college degree, and some of these guys do have master's, and some of them have doctorates, and that's okay. But here's the number one thing. You better be a people person. You better be a people person, and you better have a good business sense. And you better be good with human resources. Or if not, you better have an associate athletic director that can oversee the department when it comes to human resources. If you've got people that aren't doing their jobs, you need to be able to make changes. Not just with coaches, but I'm talking about in a lot of areas. And so HR becomes a big deal. You don't want a bloated staff, which I think a lot of athletic departments in the United States have, not just Arkansas. They've got them in a lot of places. So that's, but you better be a people person, because here's the thing, and this is the way it works in fundraising. People give to people. They don't always give to causes. They don't always give to something, even if they like it. But if they like you, and if they have confidence in you, they will give. And so whatever's preventing the Waltons from doing that, I have no idea. If it's leadership, I have no idea. But if you've got a relationship and they believe in you, then they'll give. And so you better be a people person, and you better be a people person with everybody. You know, Coach Broyles knew the highest donors. But now the Broyles Center was a lot more open then than it is now. I get that. But his office was on the second floor, which was the floor people walked in on. And if somebody walked down the hall and walked in and asked Anita if Coach Broyles was in, it wouldn't matter if they were a farmer from Stuttgart or Bill Dillard. If Coach Broyles was there, he'd come out and welcome them. You got to be a people person, because here's the other thing is, you never know who may not have it now but does later. And how they get treated when they don't have it now makes a big difference in if they have it later. And so that's another aspect. You better be a good people person.
1: This from our D3 Auto Sales Buzz text line. Jimmy from Little Rock says, did anyone hear Charlie Strong struggling with speech? He struggled getting the words out all night. Then he put CTE with a question mark. I've actually thought, because it was an SEC Plus game, that it would have the broadcasters that did all the other SEC network games for basketball, football, and otherwise. But apparently they brought in an outside crew.
11: Yeah.
1: So no,
11: yeah.
1: I did not know. I didn't even know Charlie was on the broadcast.
11: And was that his first time to ever do a broadcast?
12: I don't know, but if it wasn't, it sure sounded like it.
11: If it's your first time, believe me, you can coach, you can play, and all that other stuff, and all of a sudden you're talking, it's a whole different world.
12: Mm-hmm. Great guy, I'm going to say that about Charlie Strong. But no, he was not polished, I'm going to say that.
1: This from our D3 Auto Sales Bus text line from the 970 in Colorado. You drop names of people without talking about job description. What qualifications do any of them have to fill the position?
11: Okay. Kevin Scanlon is a former Razorback, knows very many people that have money, knows athletes, great former, he's got leadership skills. Number one, so I just shared what some of the qualifications are, and maybe that was sent in after I named those things. Doug McMillon was the head of the largest company in the world. Think he might understand human resources, might understand how to work with budgets, might understand how to get help when you need it, and he's got connections with some very wealthy people. So I think he would be very qualified. Houston Nutt has a great reputation in the state of Arkansas. He is a rah-rah guy. Who probably, he's the type of guy that could go into a room with people that may not know him that might be writing checks before he walks out of there. Quinn Grovey has worked in the Razorback Foundation. He was one of the best quarterbacks in school history, led the Arkansas to 2 Southwest Conference championships, 2 Cotton Bowls, very well known. He's connected with several donors now. And I understand he's got some good – he worked at Walmart for years in human resources. So he's got those in his background as well. So did I miss somebody that we've talked about?
12: I don't think so.
1: No.
11: Yeah.
1: No, I think.
11: So I think all of those people would be – any of those would be eminently qualified. And Hunter Yurecek has been an athletic director now for nearly 2 decades and has had some very successful hires during his time too. So – I don't want to forget him.
1: This from a D3 Auto Sales Buzz text line. I guess this is concerning Charlie Strong. I thought this is the from the Post. I thought he possibly had a dip in. It was noticeable.
11: Oh, my gosh. Really? I hope not.
12: He struggled. I must say that. He wasn't comfortable.
1: I did not hear it, so I have no idea.
12: I did.
1: All right, let's step away for a moment, come back and wrap it up. Rick Schaefer, Ray Tucker, I am Randy Rainwater. Drive Time Sports will continue.
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1: And that is Rick Schaefer along with Ray Tucker. I'm Randy Rainwater. Don't forget, coming up in a matter of moments, it's Ray Tucker's Arkansas Outdoors. Raymond is getting the studio all prepped and ready for all
11: really?
1: Of this.
11: Really? Yes. You like getting rods and reels out?
1: Yeah. In fact, he's got a wall of lures that are really, really, really interesting.
12: I just dropped anchor.
11: Cool, wow. How about that?
1: He just came floating into the studio. Yeah, on a cloud there. All right, this from our D3 Auto Sales Buzz text line from Matthew. Says, good evening, gentlemen. I'm catching up on the show by way of YouTube. And Mr. Rick, I wanted to share a story since you challenged the fans to be happy and content. My best friend of over 20 years took his wife and kids to the game on Saturday. Yeah. Absolutely wonderful time. Kids had such a wonderful time. The youngest was still wearing his Razorback gear the next day. Not only did they have a wonderful time, I deeply enjoyed the game as well. It was a great memory for the kids, in my opinion. Question is, where do we go from here? I'll do a better job of posting after wins, if that helps.
11: That'd be great. You know, the wonderful thing about kids going to games, rarely do they remember the score. They remember the environment. They remember where they had a good time. Trey Biddy talked about the environment, the music they played. They're going to remember that. They're going to remember the light show. They're going to remember how cool it was when the Razorbacks came running through the A.
1: Not hot dog.
11: Yeah, that's right. They'll remember that and won't realize how much it cost. So, you know, I think that's a great thing about taking kids to games. Now, as they mature, they like winning more, and I think that's just part of the American lifestyle. But you love hearing stories like that. That's why it's so cool what the Burlsworth Foundation does, because for the most part, they may have an occasional one when it's not this way, but for the most part, every kid that goes as a part of being a Burls kid is there for the first time. So that's their first game experience. And they get to they take them on a tour of the university. They take them into the Hall of Honor room where Burlsworth jersey is on display. That's still Brandon's original jersey. They get to be down on the field some, including after the game. So there's just some, and a fraternity or sorority sponsors them. And they get a meal from either the fraternity or the sorority while they're there. So,
1: The group from Texarkana?
11: I think it was the Texarkana Razorback Club was the sponsoring agency. I'm not sure that.
1: I just saw them flashing up on the screen.
11: May have been. Yeah, okay. May have been. But anyway, those kids have the best time. And when they go home, they get on that bus, especially if it's a 5-hour ride to Texarkana. They may talk a little bit about, hey, the Razorbacks won, that was great, but it's all about, man, the Razorback mascot came to see us. Gosh, the cheerleader said hi to us. It's all about the experience more than who wins or loses.
1: By the way, where are they putting Big Red now?
11: You mean the mascot?
1: Mascot. He used to be.
11: You're talking about the guy walking around, or you're talking about Tusk?
1: No, I'm talking about
11: Tusk.
1: Tusk.
11: I don't know.
1: Tusk.
11: They bring the wagon out right before the game, which is really cool, and they play Tusk, which is a great song to play. I like that song, whether they have the hog there or not. But, and then during the game, I don't know where he is, but I saw once on the screen during the game they showed him. And
1: he used to be in the northeast corner, but I haven't seen him there in a while.
11: He's not on the field, I don't believe.
1: Okay.
11: Don't think so.
1: Okay.
12: I thought Bass was keeping him in his house.
1: Don't think so. All right, this from our D3 Auto Sales Buzz text on all these people trashing Charlie Strong know nothing about football. He explained the horrible OC calls, like the OC keeps rolling KJ to the right for the first four games. He knows more about football than anyone up on the hill and the homers on the buzz. I've heard many announcers trash the Hogs, not talk about our team, but just talk about the other team, etc.
12: We weren't talking about Charlie's knowledge of football. Charlie apparently is new to the broadcast booth is what we're talking about.
1: This from the Nighthawk by way of our D3 Auto Sales Buzz text line. If I got a penny for every time Rick talks about Texas, then I would be a billionaire.
11: Then we'll come see you, and you can make Arkansas better than Texas.
1: This from our D3 Auto Sales Buzz text line from Peyton and Searcy. We did exactly what we were supposed to do. Defense was great. I'm nowhere near excited or mad at the turnout of the Tulsa game. I'm neutral because we did what we were supposed to do again. We should have beat them 52-6. Our offense still looks decrepit. KJ keeps throwing the ball behind his receivers in the second half. Most people are blaming the offensive line. I also see timidness from the running backs to hit the hole. I think it's both the O-line and the backs, but definitely a line needs improvements. KJ needs time to throw at a tire. We need to save for quarterback next year. Chris Marshall is the real deal. Then he went on to say, I'll take Keith Carter for the athletic director, which is Ole Miss's athletic director.
11: May I suggest that you are not neutral, because you said we and our so many times during that context that you are not neutral. You love the Razorbacks, and I think that's admirable. And you can certainly point out flaws, but you're not neutral about whether you want Arkansas to win.
1: This from our D3 Auto Sales Buzz text line, this day and age, an athletic director basically needs to be a salesman and a dang good one. A lot to be said about that.
11: Yeah, you need to certainly appeal to the benefits for the entire state. That's one thing. It's not just about the players. It's not just about the facilities. It's about, I got to tell you, we do our pregame show from the balcony of the Broyles Center. So we get to see the team come in. We get to see people gathering. And I turned to Geno Bell during a commercial break, and I said, this is why Arkansas needs to win, because it's the community coming together, and the pregame, you haven't played yet, people are having a good time. And the difference was when Arkansas fans came to the Georgia game, one, it was a lot earlier, but two, they came hoping their team would play decently. Arkansas fans came to the Tulsa game expecting to win. Mm-hmm. There's a whole different atmosphere.
1: Correct.
11: When you expect your team to win. If Arkansas somehow can go to College Station and win, Razorback fans will come to the Tennessee game expecting to win. And that's kind of what I think has been lost a little bit. Now say, let's come have a good time, let's play the music loud, let's do all this. It's good when you come and expect to win.
1: Well, you also need to make sure Neil Atkinson is there from Bed Saracen, because he is 0-for when Tennessee plays Arkansas in Fayetteville, whether it be football, basketball, you name it, they've been 0-for. This from our D3 Auto Sales Buzz text line. My brother Richard says Doug McMillon is the one. Why do people hesitate? Just only to ask a question if it's for a good cause. Just look at Coach Cal.
11: That's right. Exactly.
1: Boyd says, the mayor says, Quinn Grovey, please ask Rick. He is not a people person. He offended me years ago and does every Saturday during football season. Sorry about that.
11: I don't know how Quinn Grovey offended you, because Quinn Grovey is definitely a people person. So I don't know what you did. I don't know what he said. And I don't know how he offends you every Saturday, unless you don't like his color commentary on the broadcast. But Quinn is he's a really good guy.
1: This from our D3 Auto Sales Buzz text line, thinks Hogs beat Tennessee, Vanderbilt, Missouri, and South Carolina. 6-6, bowl bound. All right, I'm sorry we didn't get to the rest of those. I'm just out of time. All right, for Rick Schaefer, Ray Tucker, I'm Randy Rainwater. 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
25: 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Sit back and relax as Ray Tucker and longtime journalist Brian Hendricks explore our magnificent state with this week's edition of Ray Tucker's Arkansas Outdoors.
12: And welcome to Ray Tucker's Arkansas Outdoors here on a beautiful late September day. And we got with us, we're just going to jump right to it, the Black Bass World Championship. It's going to be held this weekend at Lake Hamilton in Hot Springs. And yesterday there was a big event at Bass Pro Shop with all of the teams there, including Team USA. And we got a chance to visit with Scott Martin, who is part of Team USA and going to be competing this week, and he won the 2011 Forest Wood Cup
4: on Lake Ouachita. So he's got a lot of history here, got a lot of family history here. And we welcome you, Scott Martin of Okeechobee, Florida, to Ray Tucker's Arkansas Outdoors. How you doing, man?
5: I'm doing great. Yeah, it's great to be back in the beautiful state of Arkansas. It's been good to me over the years. You know, my mother's side of the family's from right here around Mount Ida, which is just down the road from Hot Springs.
4: And
5: we still have an old family.